And I'm laying there and I'm like, okay, I have an hour buffer. I have an hour. I can wake up. I can wake up at 4:30. It scares me. I like to wake up around 4:15, 4:20.

0: time, and he sent me an email because I checked my email. And he goes, hey, FYI, if you're just waking up, we're out of power, and you're going to need help getting out of the garage.
1: Oh, my gosh. Oh, my gosh.
0: And I just laid there for a second. No. I just laid there for a second, and I thought about the reality of all this. I'm like, it's not that big of a deal, but I was like, I was so excited. I looked up. I'm like, God, I was so excited to come to work today. I was so excited. And this is what you're going to do to me? And now I have to get ready
1: in the dark.
0: Fox 9. I have to get ready in the Fox 9 public restroom.
1: Oh.
0: I have to get ready like in a public restroom because we have a men's dressing room here at the station. But there's a traffic jam at this hour because of the morning news people. Hair and makeup girl. I can't be in there. For the same reason I wouldn't want people in there during the hour that the Jason show's on. I'm like, a clear runway for those poor folks. So I can't be in there brushing my teeth and doing my hers. So I thought I'll just use a public. So I have to get a towel. I have to basically repack. I just unpacked from vacation.
1: Oh, my gosh.
0: And now I have to pack like a overnight bag to go to work.
1: With a flashlight.
0: With a flashlight. Like, I felt like I was on Little House on the Prairie. I'm like, this is what the Ingalls had to do.
1: Mm-hmm.
0: Talk about that later in Screen Queens.
1: And then you milked the cow.
0: Yeah. And then a log fell on my foot. And then a log fell on my foot.
1: And then Mr. Edwards was there.
0: Right?
1: Drinking his moonshine.
0: Right? He took a little swig of moonshine. He goes, Jace, I'll help you do your hair. Hold on a minute. So so Colin woke up and I'm like, this is how it's going to begin. And he goes, here, let me help you with the garage door. Because like a lot of you, I have an automatic garage door. Girl, I wouldn't know how to get out of that damn thing. So Colin goes out. There's like this escape hatch pulley thing. So he pulls it to open the door manually. I'm like, if he had not been there, I would have been, I would have been scared to pull the escape hatch, that thing, the whatever he pulled to open the door manually. I would have thought, oh, that's going to break the damn thing. So he gets out, go back to bed. I get in the car and I just start laughing. I'm like, well, here's the first segment of the radio show. Well, here's 6 o'clock to 6:12.
1: And the beauty of this is, though, Jason, yes, is that there is some, we have enough content for the rest of the week and maybe the following week.
2: Yeah, that's right.
1: Girl. So thanks for adding.
2: Yep.
0: Girl.
2: Yes, and that.
1: Yes, and.
2: That's what you were doing this morning.
0: Thank you, Holly. Thank you.
1: Well, and all I can say is I am so damn glad that that did not happen to me, and I'm sorry that it happened to you.
0: I was just going to ask where you are, and by the way, your house looks lovely. I flew over it yesterday, by the way. Holly, I flew over Colleen's house again yesterday.
2: Oh, you waved high.
0: I did. I texted her. I go, I'm flying over your house,
1: Colleen. I literally texted him, and I'm like, are you on Minnesota soil yet? And he said, 15 minutes. And I said, are you over my house yet? He goes, not yet.
0: Not yet.
1: My house is literally, you would fly over my house probably 60 to 90 seconds before the wheels hit the ground. That's about at the point of the flight where you're flying over my house. So everybody, just wherever you're coming from, you might not be over my house, but think of me about 60 to 90 seconds from touchdown and give a wave.
0: Yeah.
2: I think about you when the planes fly over your house, Colleen, and I always wonder, did any of that solid waste ever hit your roof?
1: No.
2: Like a chunk?
1: Thank God, no.
2: Okay.
1: This is the beauty of where I live. This is not where we were planning to go, and I know we have other things to
0: do. Two weeks of content.
1: I don't live directly under the flight path. I used to when I was growing up. We would joke that you could see if the pilot had shaved that day. That's how close, and they came right over my house. Mine, I live near a beautiful lake in our metro area. I call it the Attainable Lake. It's called Lake Nokomis. And it goes over the lake. So we watch them out the front of our house, which is beautiful. And so, no, nothing hits my house. Thank goodness.
0: Thank goodness.
1: Thank goodness.
0: Yeah.
1: When they do the dump.
0: Yeah. But I did wave. It's like, hey, girl. Hey, girl.
1: Hey, girl.
0: When I flew in last time.
1: See you tomorrow.
0: See you tomorrow. So, Holly, you have electricity?
2: We have electricity. The storms came through around 3 or 4 in the

0: morning.
1: Y'all, I heard nothing.
2: You heard nothing?
1: Zero.
0: And we're getting
1: zero
0: more storms. There's another wave of thunderstorms that are moving through the Twin Cities this morning. So bring an umbrella, pack your wellies, be weather aware.
2: Yeah.
1: Keep your eye on the sky, everybody.
2: Eye on the sky. Eye up there. Yeah. I wouldn't have cared had I not been like the Ingles this morning. You know, so I walked in and executive producer Jeff looks at me and he goes, "You're back." I go, "Up-a-ca-ca." Let's hold the gossip. I go, I have to go shampoo my hair in the public restroom. And here I am. I whip out and I'm like, and some sales guy walks in with my head in the sink. I'm like, you couldn't have peed 5 minutes before.
1: Wait,
2: you have to walk.
1: But you have a salesperson there at 6 a.m.?
2: Yeah, it's the guy that, more traffic than anything.
1: Got it.
2: He's in charge of commercial placement. So he gets here. I don't know why he gets here this early. I don't know. He doesn't really talk.
1: Okay.
2: He's worked here since God was in diapers.
1: Maybe that's why. Listen, when you work early, you don't have to interface with humans.
0: Are you sure that this person is actually alive?
2: I'm actually
1: not. What if it's
2: not
1: an apparition?
2: Girl, he could be. I don't know. But I didn't figure out a way. I think I went up to another, by the way, let me pause, show meeting on the air. I went to a different internet browser. I think I can get in now.
1: Ooh,
2: I'm in the waiting room.
1: You're in the waiting room. Oh, I can't wait to see you.
2: I can't, yeah. Oh, here I go.
1: Yay, hi. Oh, look at you're so tan. Look at you.
0: Yeah, you're tan.
2: Yeah, a girl. 2 weeks of the Caribbean.
1: Floating in the middle of the ocean.
2: Yeah. Anyway, so I'm in the public restroom with my head in the, and I had to bring shampoo. I had to bring my own damn towel. I mean, no joke. I mean, look at this. Here's my backpack of toiletries. I had to bring, So I'm in there and he walks in and I can see him from behind and he looks like, what the hell is he doing? I'm like, sorry, just washing my hair. Don't mind me.
1: Don't mind me.
0: Bring those body wet wipes that you use when you go camping.
1: Oh, yeah. Those things are good.
2: Yeah. I'm like, oh, my gosh. So then I got my hair dryer out. Hair dry, blow dry my hair. I'm like, oh, this is just a good start to the Monday. And I go back and Jeff just laughs. I'm like, yep, here we are. We're back.
1: It's
2: this
1: real.
2: Is how it's
1: going to
2: start. Welcome back. Oh, God. Really quick. One quick little anecdote this is of all my stories. This is the quickest. And it has to do with Holly. And it was one of my favorite. Holly and Colleen and I were texting through the trip. This was one of my favorite quick text exchanges during the trip. And Colleen, you don't even know this. This was, I think, on Friday. And I texted Holly and I said, I said something like happy. How's your break going or something like that? And Holly goes, well, I'm not on break yet. I'm at work. LOL. And I go, whoops. But I am in someplace tropical. So Holly took a picture of the neon palm tree thing in the jock lounge.
1: Oh, my gosh.
2: Yeah.
1: That's funny.
2: Tropical vibes. And then I sent her a picture. I was on the sun deck of the ship. In the Caribbean.
1: Same.
2: Sunbathing.
0: Yeah. Wait a second. Yeah. What are you? Do not text me about how the office is.
2: I'm sorry. You enjoy
0: your beautiful, beautiful view and your hot dog legs.
2: Yeah.
0: I'm going to sit here and look at this computer and keep working on my task.
2: You know, with my little hot dog leg.
0: Yeah.
2: We're going to take a break when we come back. So many stories from all of us during our 2 weekers. So please. Stay right there. We'll be back after.
3: Brittany and Kendall. And when you get obsessed with like a musical, there's a time and a place, but it can't be all the time. And if you put on Hamilton when we're about to make sweet, sweet love. In the room where it happened, the room where it happened, the room where it happened. Sometimes I feel so unhinged if I have my window down and I'm listening to a musical because you shouldn't drive by. People shouldn't experience like a, and the wonderful world of the thing. 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It's like, that's not cool. It's never cool.
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0: Welcome back, everyone. We are live. You are not listening to something on a Memorex tape. This is live, right? Holly, we are live, right?
1: Yeah, we're talking.
0: Okay.
1: We're doing it live. And people are listening.
2: Hey, people.
0: Hey, people. Missed you.
1: Are we sure people are listening?
0: I think so. Yeah, no, people are. Yeah.
1: Okay. Okay.
0: Maybe. I don't know. I shouldn't say that. I don't know.
1: Listen,
0: don't
1: we'd be doing it anyway, so.
0: Maybe, yeah, right. I have a wheel of stories. Let me just set the table here. If you think that we don't get to 90% of what we plan on getting on a normal day, buckle in, because we're not going to get to 4% of what the three of us have to offer today or tomorrow. Hell, Wednesday. Just saying. Anyway, so I have a wheel. I have a list of vacation stories that I have titled. I've done this before. I have a list of stories, and my friends Colleen and Holly can pick whatever stories they want. It's like a choose your own adventure book. We'll get into that a little bit. You can see that list. I've never done this before, and I had Colin look at it to make sure it was appropriate and I wouldn't get canceled. But I keep a running, as the 2 week break goes on, I keep, when something happens, I title funny things. And I posted that list last night. Some are short, some are little anecdotes, and some are just stories. You can see that list, and we'll get to those in a little bit. But I wasn't the only one that had adventures during this two-weeker. Colleen?
2: Hi.
0: You moved someone in 400-degree heat.
1: Oh, gosh. You guys, okay. Are we starting here?
0: Yeah.
1: Okay.
0: Yeah.
1: Well, let me,
0: I flapped my gums a lot this last, yeah.
1: Okay, let me just really quickly set this up. So this two-week break that we just had, I need to tell people kind of where I am. I did not, when I planned my summer, I was not aware that I would be doing a morning show. I was not aware that I'd be back at work. I was not, that was not part of my plan. Despite what some people on the internet have created in their minds, that is not what happened at all. So I planned, and you will hear how this rolls out in the coming weeks. I had planned a whole summer with my kids, with my family. We were supposed to be on an Alaskan cruise the last 10 days. We would have gotten back on Saturday. We opted to cancel that trip late. Thank God for insurance. Everybody buy insurance, even if you don't want to, for some personal family reasons. But we decided to just spend that time instead together locally as a family. So we did not end up going on this trip, which ended up being a good thing for a number of reasons. One of those reasons was, follow me here. My son, Ollie, who's 19, who is in college, is he has the college he goes to. He goes to a community college. He plays baseball and he plays JUCO. It's called JUCO, Junior College. It's in Iowa. There is not student housing at the junior college. So the students live in these apartment buildings that are, you know, oriented for students, but they're not, it's not like dorms.
0: Yeah.
1: And they go on a year lease program. So his lease is up at on July 31st in his old apartment. He's moving to a new apartment building across the campus that lease was supposed to begin on August 10th. Everybody okay. want to do the math? That means I was going to be responsible for 10 days of furniture storage that I did not have a plan for. I was like, what are we going to do? Because I do not want to drive all of his crap home and then have to drive it all the way back. No. Any whoozy-whatsy, I was able to negotiate with the management at the new apartment on his behalf to get in earlier. And it just happened to fall over this break, which ended up being great. But we didn't find out about it until 3 days ahead of time. And I was like, get the horses, we're going. Because we would have had to have done it at some point in the next couple weeks. We would have had to go and move him. I don't know why I wanted to move him. but I wanted to be the one. I wanted to be the parent to go and move him. It was 99 degrees on the day that we moved him. We got, now this will, in a move that will surprise nobody, when we got to his old apartment to move things, he was like, I think it's probably in pretty good shape. Narrator, it was not.
3: Oh, well, good shape to somebody.
1: Yeah, I think to him, it's like, this was the first time he'd ever moved. And so the idea of like the little things, you know, when you get to the box, the last box of moving that has like soup cans, scissors, and razors in it. And it's like all the last stuff, right? That kind of stuff was still out.
3: Oh, no.
1: And I had said to him, you know, why don't you get a jump on packing the things and just put them in a bag and whatever, and then it'll be easier when we get there. He did not, which is fine because he did also come home in kind of a hurry. So it's fine. We, as we're moving, realize there's not an elevator in his new apartment building, you guys, and he is on floor
0: one?
1: Three.
0: Oh.
1: Which is a blessing for a number of reasons. There's not a fourth floor. So he doesn't get the elephants marching above him. But he is the elephant marching above somebody else.
0: Yes.
1: And that somebody else works a night shift and was sleeping during the day and pounding on the walls because we were moving furniture.
0: No.
1: Yes. And so it was hot, sweaty. We're moving furniture. It was one of those things where you get to the end of the day and you've done it all and everything is in place and everything is unpacked and you step back and you look around and you go, we did it.
0: We did it.
1: We accomplished something. I got 15,000 steps that day.
0: Too bad you're not part of the My Talk Walking.
1: Seriously, it would have been perfect.
3: We got our certificates and email. That's great.
1: Oh, that's so exciting. Holly, congratulations.
3: If only.
1: But anyway, we got him moved. All was well. And we were going to stay in a hotel together. And he said, you know what, Mom? I want to stay at my new apartment. And I was like, great. Perfect. I checked into that damn hotel and I was like, I had a two bedroom. I need a one bed. It needs to be a big bed. And then I need the shower to run for 24 hours because I need the world's longest shower. And it was delightful. So we got them moved, but just note to parents, don't move them on the hottest day.
0: Yeah. In the summer when it's near
1: 100. 9 million trillion degrees.
3: Oh, so hot.
1: It was so hot.
0: And he's on floor three.
1: The third floor, no elevator. Thank you.
0: No elevator.
1: Thank you.
0: Yeah. Lesson. See, you do learn things here.
1: You do.
0: Don't move in the summer. When we come back, my vacation stories begin right after this.
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5: 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You bring so much laughter and love. You're everything to me.
4: My talk. Everything entertainment.
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1: It's a morning show that doesn't require an alarm clock.
0: It's the Jason Matheson Show with Colleen Lindstrom, replayed at night, where talk is fun. My talk, everything entertainment.

0: Welcome back, everyone. We are live. We are back. We are here. We are clean.
1: Some of us are cleaner than others.
0: Yeah, right, yeah. Mm. Some of us got ready in a public restroom, but that's fine. That's fine.
1: Jason is us. That's Jason right. is the us in that story.
0: That's right. As I said earlier, we've all, Holly worked last week. But Holly has a vacation coming up, so nobody cry in their Cheerios.
2: I'm not working next week.
0: That's right.
2: So I took 1 week off, one week on, and then I'm going to be gone next week.
0: No, that's right. So nobody cry. You're over your Cheerios. Don't cry for Holly. She's fine.
1: Don't cry for Holly.
0: No. Argentina? Yes.
1: Mm-hmm.
0: Holly? No.
1: No.
0: So as I said earlier, I've been doing this for, many years, and it was Colin's idea. When I started doing these multi-week vacations, which I asked for about 8 years ago, and let me pause and say this. This is a good setup because I went off. I was sitting at a bar on the cruise ship, and I went off on this woman on Facebook. Always a fun thing to do.
2: Oh, Jason.
0: It was the only one, Holly. I promise.
2: Okay.
1: Who is piddling all over your vacation? Rude.
0: Well, I get this every single time, which cracks me up because I've been doing this now for more than a decade. Let me just, one more time, for everyone in the room. Many years ago, Colin had a really great idea. He's like, Chase, we got done with a one-weeker. And he said, Chase, he goes, you're getting up there. Thanks, babe.
2: Oh.
0: And he's like, you've been doing the morning show at this point, I had been doing the two jobs for about 13 years. Now I've been doing them for 20. He goes, by the time you get done with like a normal week vacation, your body really isn't even really recalibrated. Like you're still sleeping like you normally would. He goes, why don't you in your next contract just ask for like a bigger vacation, like a bigger break? And I said, you know, that's actually a good idea. So I told Scrooge McDuck a couple contracts ago, I said, keep your Scrooge money. You can, don't take any from your pile of gold coins. I want two big breaks just for my own mental health. It's the best thing. I don't care if that woman, Debbie, doesn't like it. It's the best thing I've really done for myself, like advocated for myself in a very long time. Anyway, so that's why I do it. I take a two-weeker and then a three-weeker in the holidays, and that's it. Anyway, so when I do these big breaks, Colin had also another idea. He goes, you should keep in your phone a running list of stories. So when you come back to the show, because again, you're getting up there. Thanks, Colin. you won't forget about the crazy people that we encounter. And I said, that's a great idea. So I've been doing this. Well, I've never published the list. We're sitting at the airport and I looked at Colin. I go, will you look this over? I said, I think I'm going to post this. And he goes, oh, that's a good idea. That's people will like that. So I posted it. So what we're going to do is we're going to do a choose your own adventure. And we're going to begin with Holly because you heard about clean sweating, moving up 7 stories. You've heard me getting ready in a public restroom. We haven't heard a lot from Miss Holly today yet. So Holly is going to be the first one up to the big board. Holly, do you have my list in front of you, dear friend?
2: Please stand by.
1: Here
2: we go.
0: Holly is up at the big board.
2: Mm-hmm.
0: I'm going to give you the list right now. I'm going to give everyone listening the list just in case you haven't seen the list. Here we go, and then we'll go to the big board, and Holly will choose our first story. Miller Lite Pyramid Trash People. Oh, Four Seasons. Love Island being a-holes. Bite me, Bimini. Foot problems. How the F did you find me? Mary Ellen's. Gen Z kids destroying Key West. A skeleton, a cactus, and a small Band-Aid. The Babadook Woman. Colin takes over jukebox, yells at youth. The Discover Card Twins. Best Grand Cayman tip ever. Oh, wonderful Mexican meds. Racist Golden Girls. Should you retreat? And that 18-year-old wants liquor, And I think the mom should be thrown overboard. And now Holly is going to approach the big board. Let's see what Holly has chosen.
2: Jason, I'm going with the big money of the Discover Card twins.
1: Oh.
2: Kind of sounds kinky, so let's go with it.
0: An unexpected move by Holly. I was thinking in my head which one Holly would go with. Holly has chosen the Discover Card twins. Some of these are anecdotes. Some of these are short. Some are stories. This, Holly has chosen a story. This takes place in Grand Cayman. Which, by the way, is my favorite Caribbean port. I have done it several times. Mm-hmm. And it's our favorite. We don't get off the ship a lot anymore because we've done it enough. We've done the Caribbean enough. But Grand Cayman, we will always get off. Because long timers, you know this. When I was a kid, my mom and dad, we were very middle class. And my mom and dad always stayed at these, when we go to Florida every year, Daytona Beach. My dad refused to stay at like a nice hotel, even though, girl, we had a little money. Like, I was their only kid. My mom had her own business. We could have stayed at a hotel. But my dad stayed at these like semi-questionable hotels. And I, as a kid, would go walk down the beaches of Daytona Beach looking at these big hotels, and I became fascinated with these big hotels. So I love nothing more, whether I'm in Vegas, whether I'm in Disney. I love to walk through properties. I love a good hotel.
1: Mm-hmm.
0: I love to sit at a bar, not for the liquor. I just like to see different, what's the bar look like? What's the theme of it? What do these properties look
1: like? Like, who's hanging out there?
0: Thank you.
1: I love that. I love to people watch.
0: So Grand Cayman, Holly, we get as far away from the port as possible, and we go down to the legendary 7 Mile Beach. And I have the tip I'll give you later, but we get down to 7 Mile Beach, and we have our driver drop us off at the Kimpton, which is a really nice hotel brand. And we walk down to a couple places to have a drink and to have lunch. And the second place we walk to, I named Ab Fab last year. And it's like, I think it's called the Bonnie Moon Beach Club. Bonnie Moon Beach Club in 7 Mile Beach. And it's an open air right on the beach, restaurant and bar. It's you close your eyes and you imagine Tom Cruise making drinks behind the bar.
1: Mm.
0: That's where he's making drinks. And we're sitting there. And we're at the bar because we're bar dwellers. Because the best stories happen as you're people watching at the bar. So not only are the two bartenders servicing the people at the bar, but they're also serving the server well, where the servers get their drinks. But they're also like the walk-ups from the beach, and that includes people from the cruise ships. So these two women walk up. Close your eyes and imagine a slightly older Blanche Devereaux wearing giant Jackie Onassis sunglasses, okay? Giant.
1: Oh, I love this.
0: And they walk up. Their nails are done because when they walk up, I just see their fingers at first and their sunglasses, and they're clinking their fingers on the bar.
1: Ooh.
0: As they walk up, and they're perfectly manicured, and they have, one of them has a hat, and I hear the one of them go, "Can you make a daiquiri? Can you make a daiquiri?" And like, there's no hello. There's no, like, the server, and they're screaming. The server has not walked up to them. They walk up to the bar and they're like, "Can you make us a daiquiri?" And I'm like, oh. And I look at Colin, he slaps me actually. And he goes, "Let's listen to this. This is not going to go well." So the bartender goes, "I'm sorry." He walks up. He goes, "Hi, can I help you?" And she goes, I want a daiquiri. Margie, what do you want? You want a colada? Marjorie, you want a, Marjorie, he's here. You want a colada?" And the guy goes, "Hold on a minute." He was a sweet bartender, hot too. And he goes, "Ladies, I can't make, we don't have a blender per se, But we have pre-made slushies, alcoholic slushies.
1: Oh, no. Oh, no. They did not know.
0: Girl.
3: Oh.
0: Girl.
1: That was not what they wanted.
3: Yeah, you shouldn't have even told them. But I'm like, I got the best daiquiri recipe. I'll be right back.
0: We will be right back. And when I tell you that the wiring in Margie and Blanche, when he said slushy,
1: oh no,
0: their circuits, it led down a path that lasted, no Jason exaggeration, 15 to 20 minutes.
3: Oh no, it was like you were in Westworld. The robots were malfunctioning.
0: Girl, Margie and Blanche, this experience lasted 15 to 20 minutes. Well, I'll tell you why I called them to discover card twins when we
4: Brittany and Kendall. I feel like there are going to be so many spoilers on like all these people and characters that are in the Odyssey.
5: Spoilers.
3: Yeah, there will be.
5: Like spoilers for the Odyssey. Wait a minute, what? You're worried about spoilers? You haven't read
3: their
5: the story?
3: Performance.
4: But like Mike. Whose character does what and like
5: we know what they all do. We know who they all are.
4: Yeah, that's true.
5: I'm just really worried about the spoil that, was created in 750 BC. Really worried about that old spoiler.
4: Brittany and Kendall with producer Mike. The next generation of talk radio, where talk is fun. My Talk 107.1. Everything entertainment.
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1: So, we're right in the middle of my first vacation story. Holly has chosen the Discover Card Twins. IMN. Colin and I are in Grand Cayman at the Bonnie Moon Beach Club, right off of the world famous 7 Mile Beach. This is accessible to cruise goers, locals, people at the fancy hotels on 7 Mile Beach. And Colin and I have been there before. We've actually named Bonnie Moon Beach Club an AbFab. If you ever go to Grand Cayman on one of these cruises, I would actually suggest that you do get away from the port and go to 7 Mile Beach and go. They have great ceviche. Anyway, that's not why you're here. Colin and I are sitting at the bar as we always do, because it leads to this. Blanche and Margie are up ordering from this bartender. They look like Blanche Devereaux with giant Jackie Onassis sunglasses.
2: I'm imagining them in flowing caftans.
1: No, they're both wearing, you would think, one kind of flowy, but one has like a tank top.
2: Okay.
1: And she is jeweled out, even though it's basically 100 degrees outside.
2: Oh my God.
1: Okay. She's wearing giant earrings. She has a necklace on, full makeup, full manicure.
2: Oh my
1: that
2: gosh.
1: She's clicking on the bar.
3: Does she smell like Shalimar? Something Ooh. Really heavy and inappropriate
2: yes.
3: for Shalimar.
2: Yeah,
3: right. time.
1: So she walks up to the bar. Margie ain't saying much. Blanche is driving this ship. I want to be clear.
2: Mm-hmm.
1: Blanche walks up. The bartender, again, didn't even say anything. She goes, "Can I get some strawberry daiquiris?" And finally, the bartender walks up and says, "Ma'am, we don't..." Try to explain to her. They don't make, like, on-the-spot frozen drinks like a cruise ship does.
2: Yeah.
1: He made the huge error of telling her, "Blanche, we do, however, have pre-made frozen cocktails, slushies." And he used the word slushy.
2: Oof, whoopsies.
3: Oh.
1: Girl.
2: Oopsies.
1: Girl, that put Blanche right. "I don't want it." So this is where we pick up. "I don't want a slushy. I don't want a slushy. I want a daiquiri." And he goes, "Sweetie," and he's so patient. This hot bartender, we told him at the end of this that we were going to the nearest church. We are finding someone that can make people saints and making him a saint.
2: Aww.
1: He goes, he was trying to handle her so gently. He goes, "Ma'am, this isn't a daiquiri, but it's the closest we have. It's a slushy. I don't know how many times that she did say this. "I don't know how many times I'm going to tell you. I don't know what a slushy is. I don't want a slushy.
3: I want
1: a daiquiri."
3: She didn't know what a slushy was?
1: No.
3: Oh.
1: No. I don't know what a slushy is. "Margie, do you know what a slushy is?" "I don't know. I don't want a slushy. I want like a strawberry, like a frozen thing."
2: Oh,
1: and he goes,
2: girl.
1: Bless. And he goes, "This is..." And he's smiling like, because Colin is pulling skin off of my knee at this point. And she goes like this. And I see her fingers because I have a side view of her. I see her glasses and her fingers, okay? And then she leans up and she goes like this. "Fine, give me a sample. Just give me a sample." Like it's a...
2: Give me a sample. Like she's at Costco.
1: Yeah. "Give me a sample." And she's like, you know, with her nails. "Give me a... Fine. And guys, I swear, I had Colleen talk to Colin. I am not Jasifying any of this crap. This is like... Anyway. "Fine, just give me a sample." And she flicks her fingers like to bring it to her. So he gives her a little in this glass. She goes like this. "Yeah, I don't like it. Can you add a little 7-Up? Do you have some 7-Up back there? You add a little Sprite?"
2: 7-Up?
1: Yeah. I never wanted to leave. Like, I'm sitting here and Colin at this point is uncomfortable. I am realizing the value of Blanche and Margie. A, I'm like, well, here's the radio show.
2: Mm-hmm.
1: Number two, they started. Now I'm not irritated at them. Now I'm just fully entertained.
2: Delighted.
1: But this is where they turned. So he added a little spurt of whatever from his gun. I don't think he stopped telling her things. He just started doing things instead of trying to explain to her.
2: Smart.
1: So he pushed whatever concoction back to Blanche. And she takes a sip and she goes, yeah, Maji, these are okay. We'll take these. Yeah, we'll take two. We'll take two. Mind you, did you hear what I just said? We will take two. No further questions were asked, okay?
2: Oh, gosh. Oh, gosh.
1: No further questions were asked by Blanche or Margie. Again, Margie ain't saying nothing. I don't know if she's a mute or... I don't know if Margie is just, like, subservient to Blanche, but Margie ain't... Margie is letting Blanche Devereaux handle everything.
3: It's like those characters in the Ernest movies.
1: Or like a like Penn and Teller.
2: Yeah.
1: You know what I mean?
2: Yes.
1: Blanche is just standing there.
2: Yes.
1: Okay. So he gives her the legal size, the two plastic cups, and they're large.
2: Are they souvenir cups?
1: No.
2: Okay.
1: They are just a very hearty size.
2: It's a healthy four.
1: It's a healthy slushy. Okay. Puts it in front of her. He walks away, and then the secondary sweet bartender walks over and does the payment. So she has her little credit card machine. She walks over and she goes, boop, boop, boop, boop, boop. She goes, that'll be $51. Girl, Blanche was like, I'm sorry, what? And she goes, it'll be $51 or $25 a piece.
3: Yeah.
1: Girl, it's
2: Grand welcome
1: Cayman.
2: To the island. Exactly.
1: It's Grand Cayman is very expensive. Okay. And she goes, for both? And the woman's like, yeah. She says, okay, here, do you take Apple Pay? So she hands her the phone, and they go, the bartender puts the Apple Pay on the portable credit card machine, and I hear a beep. And the woman goes, I'm sorry, ma'am, this card has been declined. Do you have another card? Mm. And Colin starts praying. Like, Colin is so like, oh my God. And the woman goes, I don't have another card. Do it, run it again. I don't have it. And then she starts to get mean. And the woman runs it again. And the poor sweet bartender's like, ma'am, it's declined. And she goes, it can't be declined. I have money. Run it again. And then the other bartender starts hearing Blanche get angry and clicking her fingernails. So the other male bartender returns and he goes, oh, do you have another card? This is a Discover card and we don't take Discover. We don't. You literally have the one card. We take anything
2: else. Guys.
1: Do you have? And she goes, no, this is my only card and I don't have cash. I left it on the boat.
2: Oh.
1: So she left the boat with nothing but her Apple Pay.
2: Oh, girl.
1: Not even her physical card.
2: Just
1: her phone card with one. When you're traveling international, when you're traveling in the crib. And she goes, well, get a manager. Make a manager run it through. And the bartender, this is true. I mean this. I'm not. And the
2: girl, they don't take Discover.
3: The manager,
2: period, full stop.
3: Yeah. Can't
2: manager
3: help you.
2: No.
1: The bartender, sweet as pie, the saint. He touches her hand. He goes, sweetheart. He goes, the manager can't change the credit cards that we accept. He goes, does your friend over there tell her, you know, Penn and Teller, does Margie, does she have another card? No, she doesn't travel with anything. This is my
2: card. Including a voice, apparently.
1: Yeah. And we are sitting there, and Colin looks at me, and he goes, if they weren't so mean to... Now, I'm cutting out the mm-hmm. meanness. I'm cutting this down,
2: yeah, but
1: shockingly.
2: We can all imagine.
1: Yeah.
2: Mm-hmm.
1: Colin
2: she sounds
1: said,
2: like a piece of work.
1: If they weren't so mean, we would have just paid for their drinks, but they were so... This went on... For no joke, 15 to 20 minutes, and she refused to leave, and he went to grab the drinks back, and she goes, what are you doing? And he goes, ma'am, if you can't pay, this is about at the 10-minute mark of going back and forth about the Discover card. He goes, ma'am, if you can't pay, I can't let you take these. And she goes, who's going to know? They're already half melted. Why don't you just let me take them? And Colin, like at this point, my husband is throttling. Like all he wants to do is throw both Blanche and Margie into the ocean. And I am standing there. And finally, there's a regular. She goes, I'm going to ask again. Can I get a manager? And in one of the most brilliant moves I've seen at a bar, one of the regulars is obviously a regular and a friend of the bartender's. He stands up and acts like the manager. Gets up, goes over.
2: I love this person.
1: Walks over and he goes, I'm sorry, I didn't hear everything. I'm the manager, ma'am, and shuts her down. He grabs the drinks from her and he's basically like, thanks, Margie. Thanks, Blanche. Have a good day. And it's gently pushing them away. They left. This at the 20 minutes later, many tries of the Discover card and half the slushy. By the time this ordeal was over, that slushy had about an inch of frozenness.
2: Oh my gosh. I hope that bartender took a break and downed them both.
1: Right? Seriously. Seriously. The lesson in this. It's like a He-Man episode. We'll end on a moral.
2: Yeah.
1: If you are on a cruise and you get off on a port, do not bring a Visa.
2: Yes.
1: Do not bring an Amex. Bring multiple cards and your ID.
2: Yes.
1: And cash. We'll be right back.
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18: It's the Jason Matheson Show replay, where talk is fun. My Talk, everything entertainment. We are walking on sunshine on this Monday, July 20th, 2026. What's up, everybody? We're back. Welcome to the Jason Matheson Show. I'm Jace, and right over there, say hello once again to Colleen Lindstrom.
2: Good morning, buddies.
18: And save some of that love for the lovely Holly Roberts.
3: Good morning.
18: Hello. Cheers, everybody.
2: Cheers.
18: Yes. We're live. No more best ofs. Here we are. Cheers.
2: Just doing the regular good stuff.
3: That's right. Good to the last drop. I almost forgot my coffee this morning.
2: Never. Also, I do have an assortment of mugs, and we have coffee available. So if you had forgotten it, I got you covered.
3: Thank you, Colleen.
2: Oh. You're welcome.
3: I'm just out of habit. You know, we have to reprocess and recreate those neural pathways.
2: Mm-hmm.
18: Yeah. I of course, am out of sorts because the storm that rolled through this morning knocked our electricity out. So I had to get ready in the Fox 9 public restroom today. So I didn't grab it. I mean, I do have my water, but I don't have my electrolytes in it. I feel both of you. I'm a little out of sorts.
2: I hadn't driven my route to the radio station for 2 weeks, and I made an incorrect assumption that some of the road work that was occurring 2 weeks ago would perhaps, I don't know, have freaking wrapped up by now.
18: Yeah.
2: But no.
18: No.
2: And so I took a wrong turn and I was about 3 minutes later than I usually like to be. And I had a minor panic.
18: Oh,
2: and I had to reroute. I broke a law. It's not a big deal. It was early enough. Nobody saw.
18: The police didn't see, did they?
2: They weren't around.
18: Oh, good. No,
2: they're not awake yet.
3: Just the surveillance cameras that are watching your every move. That Colleen Lindstrom did something that was maybe kind of naughty.
2: Okay. You guys, P.S., I did get a warning in the mail the other day.
18: What?
2: For a speeding infraction in the metro area.
18: Are you a member of your family?
2: Myself, because I have a lead foot. These things are prevalent in the Iowa area, traffic cameras. I have been ticketed on more than one occasion. P.S., do not speed through Waterloo, FYI. I have been ticketed. It's $75. It's not worth it. Just slow it down. I got one of those here in the Twin Cities, and it was a warning because they can't. Apparently, they're just piloting the program, maybe. But it was like, hey, Speedy McRabbit, please take your foot off the gas. And I was like, what is this? I cannot live like this.
18: No.
2: I can't live like this.
3: Ew.
2: Let a girl drive.
18: Oh, that I don't like that.
2: I'm not a fan.
18: Because I have a lead foot, too. I do.
2: I just every once in a while, really, 30 doesn't feel like it's fast enough.
18: 30 feels like it's going backwards sometimes.
2: You know what the worst is when you're on a road trip, when you're driving a long distance and you've been going 70 and then suddenly you get to a place that's like when you're on a road trip, when you're driving a long distance and you've been going 70 and then suddenly you get to a place that's like 45, please. And you're like, no.
18: Yeah.
2: You feel like you're going backwards.

0: You will be doing, as they say on the Today Show, a split edition. You will be live, not here. Where will you be this week, friend?
1: I am, again, so just to reset the table that you're already resetting, when I planned my summer, I was not aware that I would be working.
0: No. And despite internet rumors to the contrary.
1: Despite the stories that people like to concoct.
0: Uh-huh.
1: I was not, this was not something that was in front of me at that time. And so I, had planned a summer of a lot of travel with the family. And one of the things that I do in July is I accompany my daughter to Chicago for a dance convention that she attends. It's actually very fun. One that I used to attend when I was her age. So it's fun for me to see her do something like this. But we are going to be in the Chicago area starting. We're taking the train tomorrow. So Ooh. I'll do the show here from the studio tomorrow. Then I'll get on the train. And then when I get to Chicago, I'll set up my little studio in our residence where we are staying. And then I will be broadcasting from Chicago Wednesday, Thursday, Friday, and then Monday. And then I'll get back on the train and come home Monday and then be back here next Tuesday.
0: Are you doing anything other than the dance? Are you doing anything special in my beloved Chicago?
1: Thank you for asking.
0: You're
1: I have
0: welcome.
1: To tell you an epic story. An epic story. Okay, it's not epic yet, but it's going to be epic. I just know it.
0: Oh,
1: so
0: I'm here.
1: One of the things that my daughter always wants to do when we go to Chicago is see theater. Because there's theater there. So I was looking to see if there were any tickets and what was going on there. And there was just like nothing. It was just barren wasteland. And I said to her, you know what, girl? I said, like, this is what we're going to do. We're literally just going to like shop. That's going to be. And we're going to shop and eat and hang. And it's going to be great. We're going to be tourists. But we're just not going to be able to see theater. And she was like, that's fine. Well, I was on the social medias. And I saw a post from Hollywood icon Melissa Peterman. She had gone to see a show in Chicago that also starred her friend Cedric Yarbrough, who is from Minnesota. Also, hey, Cedric.
0: Hey, Cedric.
1: Hey, Melissa Peterman. And she was like, go see this. They have just extended the run. Let me tell you what this show is. It's called Ice Boy.
0: Ice Boy?
1: Ice Boy. And it is a world premiere. Ice Boy the Musical. It is a world premiere in Chicago, and they just extended the run. And when I tell you that this
0: now.
1: Is, it's at the Goodman Theater, this is the hottest ticket in Chicago right now. Let me just read you the topic of it. Broadway's brightest star of 1939, Vera Vim, is at the top of her game until she adopts a 40,000-year-old Neanderthal discovered frozen in the Arctic. As Ice Boy thaws, he unexpectedly becomes a theatrical sensation, inspiring Eugene O'Neill and challenging Vera for center stage. Eugene O'Neill, by the way, is the actual author of The Iceman Cometh. It's the incredibly untrue story of how The Iceman Cometh cameth.
2: Yeah, because spoiler alert, The Iceman Cometh, well, it doesn't exactly have to do with ice.
1: So no. There's that. Okay, so this show stars Megan Mullally and Nick Offerman. When I tell you you cannot get a ticket to this show, I mean you cannot get a ticket to this show. So I started this thing that every day at every hour on the hour, I would check the resale sites to see if there were tickets available. Because I was like, I am going to come hell or high water, figure out how to get to this show. One night, about three nights ago, I'm laying in bed and I'm like, I'm going to check one more time. I had just checked a half hour prior. I'm going to check one more time before I drift off to dreamland. And I find on the resale site for a... Okay, wait, hold on. I do need to tell you this because this is going to blow your mind right out of your ears. I would find occasionally one ticket for
0: yep.
1: a show, just one ticket. And that one ticket would be priced at, I am not exaggerating, $3,000.
2: What?
0: You are lying out of your mouth.
1: I am not telling you a lie out of my mouth hole.
2: Oh!
1: This is...
0: That's gross. That I hate that.
1: I know.
0: Go ahead. That's a topic
1: I also
0: for another
1: hate
0: day.
1: That, but this
0: I
1: is
0: hate that. That's
1: how.

0: hard it is to come buy a ticket to this damn show. But I am like, I'm going to figure it out. And I had to believe going to sleep. Beep, boop, boop, beep. I'm like, we have Wednesday night, Thursday night that are available. That's it. Well, they also have a Thursday matinee. There are two tickets for the Thursday matinee at a, I'm going to say reasonable price. And when I say reasonable, I mean,
1: small R.
0: It's a small R, but it was within the budget that I had set aside. I was like, I will only buy tickets if they are under this amount. They were under that amount. I freaking scored two tickets to this damn show. I'm so excited. We're going to the Thursday matinee. I cannot wait to tell you everything about it. I have heard
2: is it Friday yet?
0: Fantastic. I'm going to add to the story. I decided, because they don't do stage door in Chicago like they do in New York. In New York, you can like stalk the stars out the side of the stage door. But I was like, you know, Megan Mullally and Nick Offerman, they got to do something in between shows on a two-show day. Where they usually go to eat? So I Googled it. I looked around. I was like, where they been spotted in the Chicago area?
2: What did you do, Colleen? What did you do?
0: I made a reservation at that damn restaurant. You know I did.
2: Oh.
0: For between the shows, because we're going to the 2 o'clock show. Tilla and I are going to have an early dinner. And
2: at
0: we
2: this
0: are
2: restaurant.
0: Going to have our theater glasses. And we are going to keep an eagle eye.
2: For
0: Megan Mullally and Nick Offerman.
2: Oh.
3: You're going to make sure that you have a table that's right next to them.
0: Yep. Mm-hmm.
2: Yep.
0: Listen, and nothing might happen, and that's absolutely fine. But, you know, the possibility...
2: Increase your odds.
0: Exactly. And we're just, you know, it is not a common experience to be able to see a world premiere or a premiere of a show. And so we're excited. Yeah, we're very excited to see this.
2: I cannot wait for the broadcast on Friday. Mm-hmm. I cannot wait for you to tell us about this.
0: It's going
2: to
0: be so much fun.
3: Oh, and Ice Boy looks hilarious.
0: The
3: premise, the actors, everything.
0: Yes. I mean, it just looks like it's going to be fantastic.
2: Oh.
0: And it is. When I say it was a barren wasteland when I looked, this was like a couple months ago. So this just got extended through August 16th, right into the time that I'm going to be there.
2: And you're also not joking. I'm at the Goodman Theater, which, by the way, I love that theater. The Goodman Theater website. The words sold out are on this website more than the word the.
0: Yes, seriously. Yeah. And the only show that actually has tickets available, I think, is on a day that is during the run where Nick Offerman will not be playing his role as Eugene O'Neill. The understudy will be playing the role. Those are available.
2: Those are available. Yeah. Okay. Friday, full rundown of Ice Boy.
0: I'm so excited.
2: When we come back, Colleen stepping up to the big board for one of my vacation stories when we return.
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0: back, everyone. Missed an episode? 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Hit that subscribe and like button. We appreciate it. We are back. We're live after a 2-week summer break. We're thrilled and excited that you're here with us. You okay, Colleen?
1: Just, you know, banging around. Haven't moved, but I just, my body hasn't been here for a little bit. Right?
0: Colleen sounded like the ghost of Christmas past there, just kind of clanking around with her chain. Yeah. For years, I'll reset this up. For years, I've kept a list on my iPhone device of running stories of things that have happened to me so that when I get back onto the programs, I will remember it at my advanced age. So yesterday, Colin had the idea to post it. I had him check it over to make sure it wouldn't get me in trouble. But so I posted the list of stories that have occurred to us, that have happened to us over 2 weeks. Some are very short. Some are anecdotes. Some are tips. It's a big, and some are just full-fledged stories. That list is on my social. Search Jason Matheson. Colleen has the list in front of her. I will quickly, for you second hour people, I will quickly go over the list again, and then Colleen will approach the big board like a choose-your-own-adventure, and we'll find out what adventure she would like to pick. Here we go. Miller Lite Pyramid Trash People. Oh, Four Seasons. Love Island being a-holes. Bite Me, Bimini. Foot Problems. How the F did you find me? Mary Ellen's. Rich Gen Z kids destroying Key West. A skeleton, a cactus, and a small Band-Aid. The Babadook Woman. Colin takes over jukebox, yells at youth. Best Grand Cayman tip. Oh, Mexican meds. Racist Golden Girls. Should you retreat? 18-year-old wants liquor, and I want the mom thrown overboard. So there we go. There are your categories. Colleen will now approach the big board. Colleen?
1: Okay, well, this wasn't easy.
0: Oh, this wasn't easy.
1: Because I really wanted, there's a couple, the Miller Lite Pyramid Trash People really sticks out to me, but I'm going with Mexican meds.
0: Oh,
1: because
0: Mexican
1: I've been
0: meds.
1: Wanting to hear this one for 2 days. Save money.
0: This is perfect in the time allowed it, actually.
1: Oh,
0: this
1: good.
0: This is a shorter one.
1: Oh, good.
0: This is also a life tip. I hinted at this with Colleen while on my adventure. This is not a pity party, but I will tell you, I have had health problems since the day before we left on this vacation. I have been a little cursed over these 2 weeks. Now let me pause and say, the sun will come out tomorrow. I didn't let anything ruin it. I was still very lucky and I was very grateful to be on this break. But from the day before we left, I have had one thing after another. And we've all had that vacation. We've all had that vacation where you've been injured. Hell, I had a friend fall off a cliff. I mean, within the last year. So I did not fall off a cliff.
2: Oh, that's good to know. Thanks,
1: Glad
2: Jason.
1: Glad to hear that.
0: Yeah.
1: Easy to not fall off a cliff if you never get on the cliff.
2: That's true.
0: So, you know, one of the stories on the list is just a kind of a part of this, so we can knock that one off. I got bursitis in my left big toe on the day before we left, which is like an irritation of the joint in your big toe, which then caused me to walk weird for the beginning part of my trip, which then put more pressure on my right foot, which then caused my lovely plantar fasciitis to rear its ugly head again. So for the first week of my trip, I was walking like some sort of hobgoblin.
2: Oh my gosh. Hello, everyone. I'm ready for the cruise.
0: And also caused me to go down on day one of the first cruise. We went on two cruises, a shorter one and then a longer one. Went down to the medical center on board the Celebrity Reflection, which if you have never been in a medical facility on a cruise ship, I would invite you to do this.
3: Ooh,
0: because
3: the glamour, huh?
0: It is. Mm. I think I saw Kathy Lee Gifford down there. Mm-hmm. I mean, singing. It was an experience upon itself. And when you get the bill,
1: I was going to say, get ready for that bill.
0: You will want to jump overboard and swim with some dolphins.
2: If they could see me now.
0: That's right. So I went down there, and then we'll take a break. I'll wrap this up on the other end because I'm actually, Colleen, you picked one. I'll just combine two of these things.
1: Okay, great.
0: I go down there on day one because I looked at Colin. I go, I am going to Barney Fife this. This is day one of this cruise, basically day one of the trip. I am not going to be hobbling around. I don't want to ruin today, but I'm going down there. I'm going to make an appointment. So I went down there and this guy, the doctor, pulls me in and he goes, what's the problem? And I told him, bursitis. He goes, okay, flip over. And I go, I'm sorry, what? And he goes, flip over.
1: You're like, what's your version of bursitis?
0: Yeah, right. Where's you did hear me say bursitis, right? Yeah. He goes, I'm going to give you a steroid shot in your back. And I went, well, that doesn't sound pleasant. He goes, and he looked at me, this girl, he had no time. He had older folks to deal with that were, you know, he had a waiting room full. He looked at me and he goes, do you want me to sugarcoat this or do you want me to be honest with you? And I went, oh, girl, he is not.
1: No, he's not messing around.
0: He's not messing around with me. I go, just tell me. He goes, it's going to hurt. I'm like, oh, my God.
1: Great.
0: Oh, my God. And he goes, and there's two shots. I go, oh, okay. I start instantly sweating. And I look, so I flip over, I lift up my shirt, and I pull my pants down a little bit. And I look at him, and I see the needle. And he goes, don't worry, I'm going to switch the needle for you. Mm. I'm like,
2: well,
0: okay.
2: That's nice.
0: I'm like, okay, thank you, but what was the first option of your needle? Because why are you switching?
1: Yeah.
0: Because you know I'm a chicken? So he poked me like twice in the back and I'm like, what? And he looked at me and he goes, it's over. He goes, but I will tell you, the real pain comes in about 5 minutes when the medicine circulates through your body.
1: Oh,
0: and I went,
1: my gosh.
0: And I'm like, oh, I start walking. He was absolutely right. I got to the deck where Colin was. And it hit me. I'm like, the medicine's moving through. And I get up to Colin. He goes, what's wrong? I go, just give me a moment. Daddy's, Grandpa's.
1: Oh, my gosh.
0: Grandpa's getting the steroid shot, and it's working through me. And I'm just staring at Colin. He's looking at me like, what are you doing, freak show? Lay down. Sit down. And when we come back, I will tell you why I went from steroid shots to why I love Mexican meds. Next.
4: Where talk is fun.
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4: 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Everything entertainment.
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16: Oh, I just might, but first, may I just say that your face got me so...
0: Welcome back, everyone. Just a little program reminder. We're a little out of format today, but that's what happens when we get back from our adventures. Asshat will return next week at their regularly scheduled time. But instead, Colleen approached the big board. I keep a running tab of my vacation stories to tell you when we return. And Colleen has chosen Mexican meds as the story. Now, when we left, I kind of combined two stories, foot problems and Mexican meds, because so many of you could relate to this. I'm sure you've had a trip like this where you get sick. We've all had that vacation where you're the family member that gets injured or you get sick. This was me this time. And poor Colin had to deal with me, which that's a lovely thing for a couple spending just by themselves, spending 2 weeks with one injured or sick spouse. Any hoodly doodly. So we did two cruises. I should also say that we have never done this before. And I will also pause and say that we did this because the first cruise was one of those free offers. You know, when you're loyal to a brand, like we do celebrity, and you spend a little bit of money in the casino,
1: mm-hmm.
0: they start sending you offers of like, hey girl, you get a free cruise. All you have to do is, you know, pay the tax and your drink package. So we did it. This trip was actually like really cheap because, you know, we use points. We're black belt. We are.
1: Mm-hmm.
0: WWE as far as vacation planning. Anyway, so we thought we'd do something we've never done before, basically back-to-back cruises. So the first cruise was a 4-day on a smaller ship called the Reflection, and this is where I got injured my foot-wise. So I'm hobbling around on that ship. And then we had 3 days in Key West, and then we got back on another ship, the Celebrity Beyond, which I'll talk about later. But in between, we went to Key West. And while we were in Key West, the last day, as we prepared to drive back to Miami to get back on a ship, I woke up and I felt it in my throat. And I'm like, you know, that feeling where you like the beginning of a sore throat. And I'm like, are you kidding me? And that morning, like I didn't say anything to Colin because he's already having to deal with me being a hobgoblin, mm-hmm. hobbling around Key West. And now I do not have the heart to tell him that I think I'm getting sick. So I keep it. I was very quiet on the drive from Key West to Miami. And I'm just like, oh God, please let's just be a one day, 24 hour cold, please. No, it was not. And I'm still coughing. Like I still have that awful residual cough that you have. Well, here's where Colleen Lindstrom comes in. Here's where in this story, I will say that I'm eating some crow.
3: Uh-oh.
0: And Colleen is right about something. I don't know
1: Those
0: if you know.
1: Those are my favorite words.
0: I don't know if any of you know this, if you've ever gone on a cruise or if you get ready to cruise. I'm sure Bradley knows this. But let me tell you, I've learned so many lessons on this trip, so many tips. My talkers, if you ever go on a cruise, make sure you pack a pharmacy in somebody's suitcase.
17: Girl.
3: Oh, she's going into her bag, Jason. She's going reaching into the bag.
1: I got to get my rattle. Oh, wait, I don't know where it is. It's in there, though.
0: Ask Colin. Holly, because cruise ship stores do not sell, for like legal reasons, they do not sell cold products.
1: Mm-mm.
0: They are very limited. You basically only on board have Tylenol and ibuprofen.
3: Oh, so there's no NyQuil, no DayQuil, nothing.
1: No AnyQuil, no Quil.
3: No Quil whatsoever.
1: You can't get a Quil.
3: Ah.
0: No. And if you need it, guess what? You have to spend $150 to $300 mm-hmm. going into the medical unit mm-hmm. to have them prescribe it to you. No Mucinex, no nothing.
3: But they will allow you to take it on the ship. If you pack it yourself.
1: Oh, yes, girl.
0: Yes.
1: Trust and believe. Your lady, the pharmacy over here, has brought it all. Just don't bring weed.
0: No. All I wanted was Colleen's CVS box.
1: Mm-hmm.
0: Holly, I just thought right now, I need her multi-pill box.
3: Yeah, you do.
0: Her labeled, I need every med.
3: She went to dig into it, Jason. She's going
0: I
3: down.
0: Need, there it is. There it is. There it is.
1: With all the labels. Ta-da.
0: I needed every one of those meds. So Colin looked at me and he goes, okay, we're getting off the ship. We don't normally get off the ship in Cozumel. We've done it a few times and it's not our favorite. But we did some research and you can't throw a rock without hitting a Mexican pharmacy.
1: Oh, especially
0: which I did not know that's a thing.
1: In Cozumel, every other storefront. And you can get it all there.
0: Okay. Girl, you can get it all. I walked, so we got off the ship purely for a pharmacy run. I must have spent $250,000, but I didn't care. And we bought this Mexican version. Can I just stop and say, this is where I am in life. The fact that this excites me.
1: Mm-hmm.
0: But my talkers, this will excite you too. We bought the Mexican version of like Mucinex,
1: yeah.
0: The liquid. It is, Colin refers to it as a miracle drug.
1: Like, did you see angels?
0: He's like, I have taken stuff over the years. He took one dose of that because then I obviously got him sick. This Mexican version of, let me see. I have the label here. I don't speak Spanish. But whatever it was so good that I looked at Colin and I go, I think the MVP of this trip are Mexican meds.
1: Mm-hmm.
0: I think that's the MVP.
1: Mm-hmm.
0: Mexican Mucinex wins. You know, wins the Olympics here.
1: I feel like next time you end up in a port in Mexico, you're going to be stocking up.
0: Oh,
1: so that you have it.
0: I only bought a bottle, and I regret it.
1: Seriously.
0: Oh,
1: there are people. I'm not joking. They talk about this. When you're on a cruise, there are people, listen closely, who are excited for the ports in Mexico so that they can go to the pharmacies
0: Yeah.
1: So that they can stock up on all the things.
0: I didn't know this was a thing.
1: Oh, it's a thing. It's a thing.
0: I was like, and just this Mucinex thing, I just never thought in my life that I would be excited on a vacation for Mucinex.
1: I love
0: or
1: this
0: Mexican
1: for you.
0: Mucinex, for whatever it was. It was strong. It knocked it right out. And it was the MVP of my 2-week vacation.
1: I love this. Listen, I bet if we say right now, email us with all of like whatever you get at the Mexican pharmacies, I bet we will get 100 emails.
0: Oh, I didn't know. And when Colin did the research, he's like, oh, this is it. This is the brand. Get that one right there.
1: When you went there, did you see they always have signage that says get your GLP-1s here? Because they
0: I didn't see that.
1: Oh, because GLP-1s here are very expensive. In Mexico, you can just march right on into the pharmacy. And they're like a fraction. People talk about that all the time on the cruise ships. You will hear people talk about that. It's insane.
0: It was just, when I got to the end of the trip, did I ever think that one of the things I would be most excited about post trip was a trip to the Cozumel?
1: Girl,
0: Walgreens.
1: We're at that age.
0: We are at that age.
3: Welcome.
0: Yeah, thank you. It's good to be here. It was quite delicious. It was so good. Again, expensive. Yes.
1: Worth it?
0: Yes.
1: Yes.
0: When we come back, a big fat movie review that I personally cannot wait for. The Odyssey. Next.
4: Brittany and Kendall.
3: And when you get obsessed with like a musical, there's a time and a place, but it can't be all the time. And if you put on Hamilton when we're about to make sweet, sweet love. In the room where it happened, the room where it happened, the room where it happened. Sometimes I feel so unhinged if I have my window down and I'm listening to a musical because you shouldn't drive by, people shouldn't experience like a, and the wonderful world of the thing you think that. Don't forget that thing. It's like, that's not cool. It's never cool.
17: I would love pulling up next to you hearing that.
4: Brittany and Kendall with producer Mike. The next generation of talk radio, where talk is fun. My Talk 107.1, everything entertainment.
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0: out. When you told me that you hated my friends, the only problem was with you.
1: How was the movie?
2: My big fat movie review.
3: Welcome back. It's time for a big fat movie review with the, it's turning out to be probably the biggest movie of the year thus far. And that is The Odyssey by Christopher Nolan. Holly and Colleen saw it. Talk to us, friends.
4: Oof. Okay. Well, I'll just start by saying this. I am very, Holly will have the, a very, I know, like a thoughtful cinematic take on this. Here's my take. If you're going to go, you are going to have to remind yourself repeatedly while you are watching this epic movie that there is no CGI. And when I tell you you're going to have to remind yourself, it's because you are going to think you are watching CGI.
1: But there's CGI in
4: this. Or not CGI, sorry. The effects, though, like there is such cinema magic in this. There is not, everything they did. The large Cyclops giant is a real puppet giant. There is cinema magic in, I don't want to give anything away, but if you don't know the story of the Odyssey, when they meet the witch and she turns them into animals, there is cinema magic in how they did that. You are going to have to remind yourself that the effects that they are using are not typical. It is a spectacular movie in that regard, cinematically. Holly, your thoughts?
1: I think that you need to see The Odyssey on the biggest screen
4: yes.
1: that you can. And it is so unfortunate. In Minnesota, we don't have a 70-millimeter IMAX screen. So you are not going to see The Odyssey as Christopher Nolan intended it to be watched. Because I think that you will probably get the most enjoyment and appreciate this movie if you see it in that way. And we only have a handful of those screens in the United States, mm-hmm. and most of them are in California.
4: Yeah.
1: We have IMAX screens, but they're not the big daddies.
3: No.
1: So the image is going to be cut off.
4: Mm-hmm.
1: Now, I saw it on probably one of the smallest movie screens in the state, just at my local movie palace. I didn't even see it in IMAX. And I think that that may have impacted my overall opinion on the piece.
4: Interesting. I did see it in IMAX. And to your point, Holly, we do not have the big daddy screens. And it's
3: no.
4: impressive in that. And I can only imagine what it would be like on the real IMAX big daddy.
1: There are reports of people getting seasick watching The Odyssey.
4: Yes.
1: Did you feel seasick, Colleen? Because I know you've been to the Sphere in Las Vegas.
4: Yes.
1: And that is an immersive experience that has made you a little...
4: Yep. This I did not get that feeling with. But I do have to say this. Here's another thing to go in knowing. And this is all about... We haven't even gotten to the actual movie itself.
5: Mm-hmm.
4: But when you go in, it is extremely loud.
3: Oh.
4: It's very loud in parts. And... there are storm sequences that are rocky seas. So if you're a person who gets seasick, you might get seasick there. But also the flashes of strobe can be disturbing. So just know these things that you're going to have sensory experiences at this movie.
3: Holly, it sounds like your excitement is a little tempered.
1: It is. I thought The Odyssey was fine. It is a spectacle. I feel about Christopher Nolan movies the same way that I feel about Taylor Swift. I can appreciate both of these artists very much on an intellectual level. Like Christopher Nolan, Colleen said, the use of practical effects and makeup and cinema magic in this film is, I love that. And I want more filmmakers to do that. And if this movie is successful, maybe they will implement those kinds of tricks and illusions in their own filmmaking. We need more of that. I don't like CGI slop. It bores me. However, that being said, there's something about Christopher Nolan movies that I find extremely clinical.
4: Mm.
1: okay. and emotionally removed.
4: Thank you. Thank you. Keep saying, because this is, because to me, it operates on two levels. There's like this cinematic excellence of it.
1: Yes.
4: That draws you in and completely captivates you. But then below or on another track, it's the storytelling.
1: Yes. And the storytelling is very A to B to C to D, and he sets it up. And I think clearly this is epic storytelling. It's an epic poem. It's the Odyssey. I didn't feel any kind of emotional connection to any of the characters whatsoever.
4: Thank you for saying that.
1: And that's how I feel about pretty much all Christopher Nolan movies. I feel like they are clinical. They are very structurally sound. They are great pieces of filmmaking, but I cannot connect to them on any emotional level. And that goes for his entire filmography.
4: And that is actually, I'm so glad you said that, because that is the thing that I've been sort of grappling with myself, is that I was stunned by the visual experience and the immersive experience of the movie. But in terms of the storytelling, I feel like there were so many missed opportunities to have you sit in the tension of some of the conflicts that Odysseus finds himself in. It's very, like, it almost gets glossed over.
1: Oh, yeah.
4: You miss depth in these female characters that should be there, that you should be connecting to. It's not there.
1: Right. You're not connected to Odysseus's story and the internal conflict, the Odyssey of man, that I think can be reflected in other mediums, where this was like, well, Odysseus is going to fight the Cyclops now. Okay, well, he wants to go home.
4: Mm-hmm.
1: Okay, now he's going to meet, you know, Calypso. Okay, that's great. And there's no sex. You know, there's some sexy elements to the story. Mm-mm. But I wasn't getting any kind of sexiness. I mean, there's a little scene at the beginning with Penelope, who's played by Anne Hathaway, Odysseus's wife, played by Matt Damon, where they're, you know, in the bed a little bit, but they're not, it's more of they're telling some expositional stuff that's going to be happening.
3: I'm sorry.
1: Okay, that's it, yeah.
3: There's some scuttlebutt that Anne Hathaway is real good at up on her. Is that true? Your thoughts?
4: She's incredible. I mean, I did, you know, listen, I read an article about the Hathahate recently, and I thought it was such an interesting article, and it made me reflect on that time of our lives where Anne Hathaway was insufferable to people.
3: Yeah.
4: But in this role, you do see how talented she is. And my algorithm on social media is all Odyssey all the time. And I did see an interview with her and Robert Pattinson and Matt Damon, where Matt Damon talked about when they were doing a scene that was really for the close-up of other actors, extra actors, but that she did it full out, like full out sobbing. And he was like, Annie, I don't think we need to be doing it like this. She goes, no, they deserve this. They deserve this level from us. You see that in her. Mm. She commits in this role in such a beautiful way. And I think it's actually an unfortunate shame that Christopher Nolan didn't dig deeper into the emotive, sort of her emotive storyline. It is very clinical and storytelling, as Holly said, like A to B, B to C, C to D. You don't feel connected to her in a way that you could. And she gives the performance of her life. To me, by the way, the best performance in the entire movie is Robert Pattinson.
1: Oh, yeah, he's great.
4: He is such a sniveling little, like, you know what? And he plays it pitch perfect.
3: Who does he play?
4: Oh, geez, what's his name?
1: He plays the main suitor. One of them who is trying to marry Penelope because Odysseus is thought to be dead. So they want to get in on that. And he's the main one.
4: And he is a underhanded, sniveling coward. And he is so, so good at it. Tom Holland is fantastic. He's lovely. Zendaya. Listen, those two, by the way, are about to have, like, they're about to be in everything.
3: They're in everything, yeah. Well, so Anne Hathaway, too.
4: Buckle in. Yeah. And she's pregnant, which is, go girl.
3: I really want to see this. I think I'm going to effort seeing it this week.
1: Oh, you should at some point on the biggest screen possible. The Odyssey is a cinematic, immersive experience that deserves to be seen the way that Christopher Nolan wants you to. And go to the biggest screen possible.
3: Yeah. Can we effort an IMAX screen? We're a big enough market. And don't, I know Lakeville has it. That's not a true.
4: No.
3: It's still shorter by 50 feet.
4: We are asking like for it. Somebody step
3: up. We had one at the zoo.
4: What's it doing now? Can we use it again?
3: It's a meeting room, I think.
4: Oh, man.
1: Oh, come on.
3: We deserve it. We're going to take a break. We also deserve Screen Queens from movies to TV. Colleen literally watched the internet. Next.
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21: Welcome to the Donna and Steve show. Actually, it's a Steve reprieve, and we've got Matt Belanger here most of the week.
22: Yeah. Hi, everybody.
21: Hi.
22: I'm back.
21: Hot off the news desk.
22: Literally.
21: That is crazy. Thank you for helping us out. Steve is doing a little family vacation situation.
22: Yeah. Did he tell you how this went down, though?
21: I don't think he did. No. Tell me.
22: Listen, I love coming up here.
21: I
22: love hanging out with all of you. My talkers are the absolute best. Here's the deal. He forgot. He just assumed that I was in the clear to do this.
21: What?
22: And so, like, I think...
21: Wait, what?
22: Totally dropped the ball. And so I get the... Now, good thing I have no life and I can just say yes, right? But, so it's like Thursday and I wake up from my, you know... nap or whatever in the middle of the day, and
21: I get this text
22: from Steve-O that's like, I totally asked you about doing the radio like all next week for me already, right? Because I had nothing.
21: Oh,
22: no,
21: he had no idea what you were talking about.
22: I had no idea what he was talking about.
21: That's what I meant. Sorry.
22: Yeah, you know, whatever.
21: A little dyslexia.
22: So I just had to juggle a couple things around, and I can be here every day this week except for tomorrow, except for Tuesday, because I have just – that's where I put all the other things that I was going to do. I moved everything to Tuesday.
21: Got it.
22: So anyway.
21: Okay. All right. So you know what? We'll have you all week.
22: Yeah.
21: Tomorrow we're going to have our old friend – Marley McMillan.
22: Oh, nice.
21: She is going to be on the air doing the show live from Boston.
22: Wow.
21: So normally she'll fly in
22: to
21: fill in just because she's like that. She's a professional.
22: Amazing. I love it.
21: But it didn't work this time. And I was like, girl, we got this.
22: That's going to be a lot of fun.
21: Don't worry.
22: Wow. That's exciting.
21: I'm sorry about Steve.
22: Well, no, but yeah, who forgets like to clear... For your whole week of vacation. It wasn't even like one day. Like, it's a whole week off. And he's like, I totally gave you a lot of notice about this, right? I'm like, nope, first I'm hearing about it.
21: That is crazy.
22: Yeah.
21: All right. Well, thank you for making it work. We're excited to have you.
22: It is my pleasure.
21: Yee-hoo.
22: How are you?
21: I am good. I have family in town who got here on Thursday. They'll be here till a week from today.
22: Okay.
21: So I'm good. We... took a road trip down to Iowa yesterday just for a couple hours, turned around, came back so we would be back in time to see the World Cup and watch Spain defeat Argentina.
22: Woo!
21: More on that later. It was really cool. First of all, I've never been to Iowa. Never driven through Iowa. Have you?
22: Yeah. Oh, I've covered stories there.
21: Oh, sure.
22: Yeah.
21: No, but I wanted to see the crash site of Buddy Holly, Richie Valens, Bopper. It's really very cool. And you guys, it's so close. I can't believe, like, we went down there. We went to the Surf Ballroom and Museum, which they do a really great job. Wow, that place... Talk about a moment in time that has stopped.
22: Wow.
21: It is incredible. But I never thought to do this as a road trip. And my brother and his wife have already, you know, stopped there and saw the crash site, which, by the way, is private property.
22: Oh.
21: But there's a family who, continues to allow people, they made a pathway through this cornfield.

0: But anyway, I highly recommend that you go drive down there and check it out. It's a piece of rock and roll history, you know.
1: Yeah.
0: And I really enjoyed it. So, you know, enjoyed it is probably the wrong terminology, but I'm glad I experienced that and got to see that.
2: That was some great music. I saw a stage show about that, the Buddy Holly story.
0: Oh, did you?
2: 100 million years ago when I was in school.
0: Yeah.
2: And we were studying abroad, and we actually saw it in London.
0: Wow.
2: And it was, but it's how I learned of that story. You know,
0: right,
2: that was the first
0: right.
2: brush that I had with it. But it was, it's like, it was a jukebox musical somewhat with all the songs.
0: Got
2: so
0: it.
2: Like Peggy Sue and
0: yep.
2: all the things woven in.
0: Donna.
2: Yeah. Great name.
0: Thank you.
2: Yeah.
0: Yeah. No, really great music. And
2: I want to go do that.
0: 1959.
2: Now.
0: Their last show was at the Surf Ballroom, yeah. which is an incredible venue. By the way, David Lee Roth is coming, I think, this weekend to that venue. And then, you know, there was a snowstorm and they were, you know, they didn't want to drive.
2: Right.
0: One of the guys had the flu. Yeah, go
2: Where
0: down.
2: Were they going? Do you remember?
0: I think they were coming to Minneapolis or
2: cities,
0: Minnesota,
2: yeah.
0: somewhere in Minnesota.
2: Wow.
0: They were on this very particular tour and they added that venue later on at the last minute. They were just kind of doing the Midwest, and yeah, it's worth it if you're looking for, you know, a drive.
2: That's something different,
0: you know.
2: Yeah, how many times do we all sit around and go, what are we going to do?
0: What are we going to do?
2: So this is
0: take
2: good.
0: A drive.
2: That's right.
0: Yeah,
2: and learn something.
0: Exactly. Anyway, highly recommend.
2: Good.
0: There
2: I brought you,
0: go.
2: You a little present, by the way.
0: You did.
2: There is you can have this is fresh zucchini bread from someone who brought it from home. It was you know the newsroom collects food. It's the best ever.
0: Oh, yum.
2: It's from Ken Barlow's wife.
0: I accept.
2: She's amazing.
0: I just saw him singing in the hallway.
2: Yeah, it's normal.
0: He was just, oh, wow, that smells really good.
2: Yeah.
0: Yeah, she's lovely. Go. She's mm-hmm. really
2: Teresa,
0: lovely.
2: We love you. Listen, my
0: What's
2: life
0: going on
2: is
0: with
2: a disaster.
0: You? I was
2: so
0: just going to ask.
2: You have this fabulous beauty. You have your family here, and you've got this beautiful experience in Iowa, and my life has been one compounding epic home emergency after another.
0: What happened?
2: But yet I'm still here for you.
0: Thank you.
2: So
0: what's going on?
2: I'm actually
0: Tell
2: really,
0: Auntie Donna.
2: Really, I know. Settle in. I'm really, really, really, really relieved and happy right now because the amazing company that does our heating and cooling,
0: mm-hmm.
2: Standard Heating and Cooling.
0: Yeah, they're great. They installed my furnace.
2: They are saving us because our air conditioner went kaput last night.
0: No!
2: I'm gonna look at
0: You are so lucky it happened last night and not a week ago.
2: Well, yes, right. Bada bing, bada boom. Except there's still going to be an extreme heat situation today. And so I have been on my phone monitoring the temperature in the basement where the doggies are because there is no air. And we figured it's nice.
0: You got fans running?
2: Yeah, it's nice and cool down there. It's 74 down there in the basement right now. I'm looking live, so that's good. So the doggies
0: okay,
2: are okay.
0: Bad.
2: They
0: They're
2: probably
0: fine.
2: Won't know the difference. But
0: great.
2: Anyway, we weren't going to have anybody come till tomorrow. You know how it comes when it's extremely hot and everybody's things are breaking. I mean, there's a list.
0: Yes.
2: And, you know, they worked us in, and so I will be giving the dogs ice cubes and waiting for the my hero, the technician from Standard, to roll up
0: Aww.
2: Sometime this afternoon and fix our unit, whatever's wrong with
0: They'll
2: it.
0: They'll get it done.
2: You should hear,
0: They'll
2: wait, you should totally hear this noise this thing started to make. You know our house. We were in the basement, and we heard it through the wall. Here's the noise, you guys. It's just...
0: Shut up.
2: Yeah, that's not the normal fan sound.
0: And that's outside. That's the fan yeah. outside.
2: Yeah, bad.
0: It's and like, help me.
2: So I'm fingers crossed it's not a compressor, which is the big, big problem if you have that, if a compressor goes. But I'm hoping it's just some little electrical thing.
0: Oh, you're hoping it's a repair and not a replace.
2: Well, yeah, because it's only
0: Trust
2: 6 years old.
0: Oh, no.
2: Yeah. Well, so it's like half under warranty parts or something.
0: Okay.
2: I don't know.
0: Okay.
2: Whatever.
0: Fingers crossed.
2: So that
0: everybody.
2: Happened
0: so
2: after.
0: What else?
2: That happened after the garage door broke, which after we.
0: Happened to me, too.
2: Yeah. So that's another big repair that's happening now. And then, and of course, it all came crashing down after we like sat down and we looked at each other and said, things are going great. So let's do this, you know, let's do this other home improvement thing. Let's drop some money on this repair that we were like holding off on until it was a nice quiet time and we felt we were in a good place. So we put the money down on that. And then like the next day, the house of cards starts come crashing
0: down.
2: You
0: know, the worst thing about that, I'm so sorry. The
2: That's
0: worst
2: all right.
0: thing
2: we'll get through it.
0: Is like...

0: you know, there are other things you want to do aesthetically, like people in general, like, oh, I'd love to get a new couch and get these rugs, area rugs replaced with something different and new.
1: Nope.
0: And then something breaks down and it's $4,000. Yep. And then you go, you can't even say, hey, do you want to come over and see my new
1: compressor
0: chunk of metal? Yeah. That I just lay down a chunk of money on. Yeah. So I feel for you. It's happened to all of us.
1: When the garage door comes in, I'm going to line up lawn chairs. We can all sit out there and we'll play with open and close it a couple times, have some drinks. And let, a garage door party.
0: I love it.
1: I'll be there.
0: All right. Thank you for being here, Matt. You're going through a lot and we appreciate you.
1: Thank you.
0: Always my favorite segment of when you're here is to find out what is Maddie B from TV watching.
1: I have two really good ones.
0: This is
1: no schmigadoon. These are both phenomenal.
0: All right. Hold it. We're going to find out what when we come back on My Talk 107.1.
2: Brittany and Kendall. I feel like there are going to be so many spoilers on like all these people and characters that are in The Odyssey.
3: Spoilers.
4: Yeah, there will be.
3: Like spoilers for... The Odyssey. Wait a minute, what? You're worried about spoilers? You haven't read
4: their
3: the story?
4: Performance.
3: The story?
2: But like, Mike. Whose character does what? And like,
3: we know what they all do. We know who they all are.
2: Yeah, that's true.
3: I'm just really worried about the spoil that was created in 750 BC. Really worried about that little spoiler.
2: Brittany and Kendall with producer Mike. The next generation of talk radio, where talk is fun. My Talk 107.1. Everything entertainment.
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21: Hey, it's Donna and Steve. You know, this isn't actually live right now. I'm a television star, I've been told. I need my beauty sleep.
22: And a lot of help from makeup.
21: Not sure we needed to go there. 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
0: Hey, welcome back. Thank you for joining us on the Donna and Steve Show. It is a Steve reprieve. He is out. Matt Belanger's here.
23: Hello.
0: Hello. It helps when you turn your mic on.
1: You know, dun, dun, dun, dun, dun.
0: So,
1: be
0: okay,
1: nice
0: Steve
1: to
0: does
1: me.
0: It every day. I
1: oh, does
0: am.
1: He really?
0: Oh, yeah. And I'm like, okay. How long have you been doing this, dude? It's like 8 years.
1: I know. Chill. Okay.
0: All right. Anyway, hi.
1: Thank you for having me. This is wonderful. Let's talk television.
0: Okay.
1: You know that, I know that you don't necessarily always love my recommendations.
0: It's, we have different tastes.
1: Right.
0: That's all.
1: Yeah.
0: I mean, I'm happy for you.
1: So I have two that I want to suggest to you.
0: Okay.
1: I will start with the one that is not as amazing, but is still very, very good.
0: Okay.
1: Okay. So it's called Ride or Die, and it's on Amazon Prime.
0: Okay.
1: And it has one of my favorite actresses in it. It's got, I always say her name
0: Octavia
1: wrong.
0: Spencer?
1: Octavia Spencer. Thank you. And we love her just because one of the first movies that Kyle and I watched together was Ma. I don't know. That was obscure.
0: Yeah,
1: random.
0: It was like a horror movie.
1: You think she's this sweet old lady just buying kids some booze or something,
0: then
1: she turns into be some crazy killer person. It was great. Every time we see Octavia Spencer on a movie or something, we go, Ma, because that's who she will forever be in our minds. All right, so this one has, it's basically about these two people. Octavia Spencer's character, she's married to a member of parliament. It's set in Europe, so it's set in like London. And then Hannah Waddingham is
0: from
1: the other.
0: Ted Lasso.
1: Yes, she's got the beautiful face and all the fabulous blonde hair and this and everything. She's gorgeous. And she is this friend of Octavia Spencer's character. And it starts out so normal. And then you learn, and I'm not spoiling anything because you learn this right away because it's the whole premise of the show, is that she, Hannah Waddingham's character, is really an assassin.
0: And
1: she's she's living this double life. And things happen, and Octavia Spencer's character gets sucked into this assassin's world. And she finds out that her friend of 20 years or whatever it is an assassin. So her mind is, like, blown right there. But then she has to, like, rise to the occasion, and they go through all kinds of crazy journeys together.
0: And then the friendship is challenged.
1: All the things. Well, yeah. But so it's getting pretty good reviews. It's on Prime. And again, the name of it is Ride or Die. And I just think the two of them, they're funny. Like, I think Octavia Spencer's just kind of funny in the way that she quips and her facial expressions and the way
0: she
1: handles.
0: She's got a very unique face.
1: Just the way she handles things. I just love her. So
0: is this a movie? Or a series.
1: It is a series, and it's got a lot of, like, cool stunts in it. It's very action, you know, hence the assassin lifestyle, you know, secret society. There's, like, spy stuff, you know. They go into, like, a shoe store, and, she moves a bookcase, and then it's, like, you know, 007s.
0: Oh, cool.
1: There's, like, guns hanging on the wall, and they're, like, giving her cool stuff. And anyway, it's one of those, but it's got that, like, plot line, and there's some serious comedy woven into this, so it's not just, like, shoot 'em up stuff.
0: Okay.
1: I really like it. I really think you might want to give that one a try.
0: Can I ask a follow-up?
1: Yes, ma'am.
0: Did you finish Widow's Bay?
1: I did. We talked about it.
0: We did. We
1: remember,
0: talked about
1: the
0: end.
1: Because you skipped a whole episode.
0: Oh, that's right. And I went back and watched it. That's right. Yeah.
1: Yeah, right? It was a whole one you missed, the whole hotel thing.
0: And it was a good one. Yeah. It was a really good one.
1: Your face that day, I was over here talking about, like, you remember when he was alone in the hotel, but
0: and
1: he
0: I'm
1: wasn't?
0: Like,
1: you're like looking
0: I know,
1: at me
0: I'm like,
1: what?
0: I have amnesia or worse.
1: That was a fun one.
0: And then I went back and went, I never watched this episode. Okay, good.
1: So not to shortchange that, but I've got to tell you about this other show.
0: Okay.
1: Real quick.
0: Please. And then I have a docuseries for you.
1: Okay, I'll be fast.
0: Oh, actually, a documentary. No, you don't have to be fast.
1: This is on Apple TV Plus, and it is called Maximum Pleasure Guaranteed.
0: Okay, got it.
1: Have you not started this at all?
0: I have not seen this.
1: All right. Tatiana Maslany, I don't know her. I don't reg. She's a new person, whatever. Jake Johnson, Jesse Hodges, John Michael Hill, Charlie Hall. I'm just rattling off names because they're here on the screen, and I know you like proper nouns and people, you know, who are involved in this.
0: And I do not recognize any of them.
1: But this is and I'm going to tell you, it's a surprise because that might be the case. This is the best show that we have watched in years.
0: Really?
1: Okay, so the premise, you have to get past the beginning of the beginning premise, and what it does really well is this premise is germane to the show, but they don't dwell on it and make it to where you're like, oh, I'm so sick of this. And here's what I'm teeing up.
0: Okay.
1: So this woman, Paula, is divorced. She's got this adorable little girl. The former husband is with a new lady, you know,
0: as
1: how that
0: one
1: goes.
0: Does.
1: Yeah, okay. And they're going through the custody stuff. Paula, the divorcee, finds some companionship online for like a cam boy. You follow me? Like, an adult, online adult interaction with a person.
0: What's a cam boy?
1: It's like an online, like, naughty video chat, Donna.
0: Oh, okay. I never heard that term. Ah!
1: Naughty video chat.
0: Somebody is miming in the other room what you're talking about. Okay.
1: Helping you along.
0: Okay.
1: So I have to mention that because that is how this all starts. But the show does not like dwell on the nakedness and all of that so much where you're like nauseated. It's tasteful.
0: So it's interactive, right? Like person talking to other person.
1: Yes.
0: And
1: they like make an appointment.
0: Playing show up.
1: They make an appointment and then someone takes something off and then, you know.
0: Sure,
1: Okay. So she does that and then she is on there. And something horrible happens to the guy while they're having their, meeting, okay? And then she gets sucked in to this crime saga investigation story thing, so much so to, like, eventually they're after her. She gets framed for the murders that happened.
0: Oh, no.
1: She could lose custody of her kid through all of this, so there's, like, a serious undertone to it.
0: So they're kind of bribing her.
1: And it just goes in places that your brain is just like, whoa, like, mind blown every episode. And the thing that kept us watching is they did the cliffhangers here. Like, when I sacrificed my own sleep on work nights. I almost said school nights.
0: Same thing.
1: because I was like, Kyle, we have to watch the next episode. It was that good of a tease at the end of each episode. I could not stop watching
0: it,
1: literally.
0: Okay, I love that.
1: So the show is Maximum Pleasure Guaranteed.
0: Okay.
1: There's a little bit of, like man butt nudity, but nothing super terrible.
0: Okay.
1: But just be prepared. And it's Apple TV Plus.
0: I love it. That sounds very intriguing.
1: Man butt. There you go.
0: Did you say man butt?
1: I did. Man butt. I hope you can say that on the radio. Thumbs up.
0: I think you can.
1: Yay!
0: We've said worse.
1: I'm sure you have.
0: I just know, and I've talked about this before, so I could just tell you this very quickly. Recommendation for you.
1: Yes.
0: Shipwrecked. Nightmare at Sea.
1: Ooh.
0: On Netflix, because I know you watch the Titanic docuseries. Check this out. It is so stinking good.
1: Shipwrecked. Got it.
0: We'll be back.
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21: Donna, you're the best.
34: Thanks.
21: No, you're supposed to say, oh, Steve, you're the best.
34: No, probably won't do that.
21: Okay, how about a compromise? Say, these are the best. These replayable segments that we liked from today's show.
34: But you just said that.
21: I know, I'm the best.
34: Okay.
0: All right, hey guys, welcome back to the show. It is the Donna and Steve show. Steve is out. Matt Belanger is in.
1: Hey, everybody.
0: Are you ready to play a little game?
1: Yes, ma'am.
0: Let's go.
35: Game start. 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
2: your knowledge.
5: That's right. It's Donna Valentine with her 227 points taking on Matt Belanger, filling in for Steve Patterson today with their 279 points.
1: Oh, he cheats. He has to cheat.
5: Yeah, he probably does.
1: The wheel favors him.
5: Yeah, it does, right? It means that Donna is eligible for the Lifeline today. We are heading out to Eagan, Minnesota today. We're saying good morning to Chris.
0: Hi, Chris.
6: Good morning.
1: Hi.
0: Good morning. How was your weekend?
6: Great. Hot, but great.
0: Good.
1: Mm-hmm.
0: What's on the agenda for today?
6: I am actually dog sitting, so I have the day off.
1: Oh, cute.
0: Yeah. All right. Let's talk about the doggies for a minute. What kind of dog?
6: She is if I get this right, she's a... this is my daughter's dog. I should know.
5: She's
6: my grand puppy, but she's a black... oh, gosh, I'm going to fail on this. She's a type of retriever.
1: Like not a lab.
6: I am failing. It's not a lab.
1: Yeah, okay.
5: Don't worry, Chris. We'll delete this part from the podcast nobody has to hear
6: it,
5: especially your family members.
6: I'm so embarrassed.
1: So does the house you're at have air conditioning, and can I come over with the two corgis later today?
0: Or are you home?
6: No, I am in Eagan at her house, and I also already took her out for pool time this morning.
1: Ooh.
6: For about a half an hour.
0: Yeah, that's awesome.
1: Hooray, Chris. Well, I'm glad that you're here to be Donna's Lifeline.
0: Yeah, me too.
6: Me too.
0: Stormer, do you want to be specific on what our topic is today?
5: Sure. Our topic for the game today, guys. Well, this actress left Saturday Night Live after 7 seasons. She announced this news on Instagram last week. And her departure comes ahead of the show's 52nd season on NBC. And her leaving she actually isn't the only cast member who has left recently. Heidi Gardner, Ego Nodim, Bowen Yang. A lot of them have left recently. This cast member that is no longer an SNL cast member is Chloe Fineman. We're doing Chloe Fineman trivia today.
1: Cool.
0: Yeah, this is going to be a tricky one for me.
1: You always say that and then you know all the answers.
0: Well, he might make them easy.
1: Okay. All right.
5: We'll find out, won't we?
1: Do Chris, I go bye-bye?
0: Do you have any thoughts? Do you feel confident?
6: I really like her on Saturday Night Live. I'm kind of 50-50 right now.
0: Okay, that's how I feel too. So, well, you know what? Whatever's going to happen is going to happen. We'll hope to get you a t-shirt out of this, but let's see how we do.
5: Let's see how we do. All right, Matt has left the room, and Chris, I'm going to put you on hold really quick as we go over the first round of questions with D-Val for Chloe Fineman trivia. Are you ready, Miss Valentine?
0: I am.
5: All right, let's begin with this first question here. All right, Chloe Fineman appeared in the movie Freakier Friday, which stars Jamie Lee Curtis and this other actress.
0: Lindsay Lohan.
5: She appeared in the animated comedy series Big Mouth, which aired on this streaming service.
0: Peacock.
5: And she appeared in this 2024 Francis Ford Coppola box office bomb.
0: Oh, I can't remember what that was called. That's where I'm going to need Chris's help. What year?
5: 2024.
0: I don't remember. I don't want to hurt my head trying to think of it.
5: All right. We don't want you to injure yourself, Donna.
0: Thank you.
5: Still got an hour and a half left of show to do. So let's bring Chris back into the convo here. All right, Chris, you heard my Chloe Fineman questions. You heard Donna's answers. Would you like to change any of Donna's answers?
6: No, because I don't know. And the last one, I'm so sorry, Donna.
0: I have
6: no idea.
0: It's okay. You think Matt's going to know that? I'm not worried.
6: No, I don't think he is.
5: All right.
0: We'll bring him back.
5: Let's find out, Chris. I'm going to put you on hold one more time. Let's bring Maddie B from TV back into the room.
0: How are you?
5: Actually, I'm very impressed with Matt today, Donna. You know why? He's just wearing a t-shirt today. He's not wearing like a buttoned-up shirt.
0: Well,
5: changed. Oh, I see. Never mind. Okay.
1: I literally am starting to bring in comfy clothes, and I'm slowly going to change clothes as I... because I'm sick of sitting up here in my seat.
5: You're way too overdressed for this most of the time.
1: I'm going to leave here looking like a bum.
5: That's what we all, that's what we do every day.
0: That's how we change people.
5: Yay! We are meant to be heard, not seen. All right, Belanger, it is your turn now for Chloe Fineman trivia. Are you ready?
1: Yes, I thought you were going to call me Blanche for a minute. I was almost going to be happy about that. But go ahead, let's go.
5: We'll save the Golden Girls references for another day, my friend. Let's begin with this first question here. All right, Chloe Fineman appeared in the movie Freakier Friday, which stars Jamie Lee Curtis and this other actress.
1: She's a mess. She's a mess. And she's in the... Skip it and keep going. It'll come to me. Gosh.
5: She appeared in the animated comedy series Big Mouth, which aired on this streaming service.
1: Big Mouth. No! Just a Hulu. I don't care. Keep going.
5: And she appeared in this 2024 Francis Ford Coppola box office bomb.
1: I don't even know what that is. She's redhead. She's a mess. She went to rehab. She came back and it was the thing and she was in the... not Clueless, but the other one, Mean Girls. And then she's starting to play an adult now, and she was in that skiing thing. Mm-hmm. It was like a love story, and her name...
5: It's on the tip of your tongue, my guy.
1: I keep wanting to say Nicole Richie, and it's bothering me that
0: I'm going to eat this sandwich.
1: Just eat it. I am so mad. I am so mad. And this person, I have a story about her. Whatever, I fail.
5: All right, well, let's bring Chris back into the conversation here, and let's see who gets to spin the wheel today, you guys. Question number one. Chloe Fineman appeared in the movie Freakier Friday, which stars Jamie Lee Curtis and this other actress.
1: Why can I not think of this?
5: Donna and Chris, you said Lindsay Lohan.
1: Yes! I'm so mad. I'm so mad because that's... I should know that. Even me should know that. And I did. And I'm so mad.
0: I love you.
1: I love you too.
5: Matt Belanger, you left this question blank.
1: Shut up.
5: Correct answer is Lindsay Lohan.
1: I knew
5: Donna
1: so much
5: and Chris
1: about
5: are on
1: her.
5: The board.
1: I knew all the things. I knew
5: literally all the things except like her name.
1: Yeah. Mm-hmm. I told you, mental block in my brain. Anyway, go
5: ahead. Yep. It's a tough game. So, all right. Question number two. Chloe Fineman appeared in the animated comedy series Big Mouth, which aired on this streaming service. Donna and Chris, you said Peacock.
1: Yeah.
5: Matt Belanger, you said Hulu.
1: Who knew Hulu?
5: Correct answer is... The big one. It's Netflix. That's what streaming service. Big
0: and I only said Peacock because Saturday Night Live is on NBC. Sure. NBC sure. Peacock.
1: Oh, you had an educated answer, unlike anything I've ever said on here during this game?
0: I usually don't. Don't worry.
1: No, you're so good. You're going to win again.
5: All right, so Donna still has the lead going into the final question, which is this. Chloe Fineman appeared in this 2024 Francis Ford Coppola box office bomb. Guys, to be perfectly honest with you, I did not get a clear answer from either of you on this one.
1: This is the point where I blacked out because all I was trying to think of was Lindsay Lohan's name.
5: This is true.
1: I mean, I didn't even hear what you said.
5: No, you didn't.
1: I didn't at all.
5: All right. So no answers from you guys on this one. The correct answer is... Megalopolis, as we like to call it, Megafloppolis, because it did so bad at the box office. But what that does mean is, with the assist from Chris today,
1: and
5: Donna is your winner in the Chloe Fineman edition of the COPCK.
1: I had a small part in that victory. My own stupidity.
5: Say a rather large part in that victory.
1: Chris, you're amazing.
6: Yay, Donna.
0: Yay. All right, now here's what we're going to need from you. What's your pup's name, your grandpup?
6: Kira, and I just remembered, she's a flatback retriever.
0: A flatback?
6: Yeah, they're really known for hunting, even though she's not a hunter.
1: Oh,
5: never heard of that breed.
6: Maybe it's not a flat back. Maybe it's a flat coat.
0: Is it okay?
1: A flat coated retriever. Yes, flat coat, not back.
6: Thank you.
1: Yes.
6: Oh my gosh, I'm super failing.
1: These are pretty dogs. Wow.
0: Oh,
1: we're going to need a picture if you can email it in just for us.
6: I can.
1: I would love
0: that. Oh, that'd be great. It almost has like Irish setter kind of hair.
6: Yes.
0: Yeah. So cute.
1: Nice.
6: Well, thanks.
0: Yeah. All right. Now, we're going to need for you and Kira, you said?
6: Yes.
0: To spin the wheel right now.
6: Okay.
0: Ready?
6: Ready.
1: And
0: give us
1: go.
5: All right, there we go. All right, great spin, Chris. Great spin. And today's game for Donna Valentine was worth I think she'll take 8 points today, ladies and gentlemen. 8 points for D-Val means she is moving all the way up to 235 points while Steve stays at 279.
1: So wait a minute. If I could have just remembered Lindsay Lohan's name, we would have tied?
5: We would have gone to the bonus round,
0: Yep.
1: Wow.
0: It's okay.
1: Fun story about her, but I know we have time constraints, but it's actually a New Year's Eve thing in New York City one year.
0: Yeah.
1: And she, like, snuck into the thing that I was at, and everybody was, like, wigging out. And, like, I saw her, like, IRL in real life because her sister was doing something. I don't know.
0: Huh.
1: Yeah.
0: Like, what kind of event was it?
1: It was like one of the Times Square New Year's Eve parties at the Marriott Marquis. It was like one of those big, like, boom, we're going to do it.
0: Okay. And she's a New Yorker.
1: Yeah.
0: So
1: she
0: it
1: just,
0: makes sense.
1: I think her sister, does she have a sister, younger sister?
0: She does.
5: I have no idea.
1: She
5: actually
1: was like the opener for, you know, Robin Thicke or whatever was performing at the.
0: Okay.
1: So, yeah, this was years ago. But she just like was there backstage. And I got some blurry photo of her.
0: Funsies.
1: Anyway.
0: All right. Well, Chris, you hang on the line, and we'll get you a T-shirt, okay?
6: Sounds good. Thanks, Donna. Congratulations.
0: Thank you.
1: Congrats.
0: Have fun with your pup, your grandpup.
6: Thank you.
0: All right. We'll talk to you another time. Hang on. Stormer?
5: Yes?
0: Can we maybe for onesies?
5: Yeah, let's see how Matt Belanger does with this one here. Let's do the bonus round for funsies. Here
1: it
5: we
1: hurts.
5: Go. All right, so in high school, Chloe Fineman placed second in a bird calling competition and went on to impersonate a peafowl on this late night talk show.
1: I don't know. Matt.
5: Okay,
1: Matt. I will guess Fallon.
5: Is it the Tonight Show, Jimmy Fallon?
1: Yeah.
5: It is not, which means Donna gets to listen to the rest of their clues in their entirety, if she so chooses. Matt, did you know there were two other clues after that?
1: Yeah, but I just thought I'd go out on a limb and say something.
5: I love it. I love
1: somewhat
5: it. I love
1: educated
5: it.
1: Answer.
0: It's great.
5: All right, way to go. Way to go, buddy. You love the enthusiasm. All right, here's the last two clues. This late night talk show had two hosts during its 33-year run. This late night talk show went off the air in May. All right, Donna.
0: Oh, that's it?
5: That's it.
0: That is Stephen Colbert, whatever the name of his show
1: is. Well, that's what you need to know to get the point.
0: Okay.
1: I mean, come on.
0: Okay.
1: I mean, I said the lady that had the movie about the skiing area. I mean, that didn't count for Lindsay Lohan.
0: The Late Show with Stephen Colbert.
5: There we go.
1: There it is.
5: Yes, The Late Show is correct, which means Donna is moving up now to 236 points.
0: Thanks.
5: Steve still at 279.
1: Don't you hate it when they require you to really give the answer? You can't just describe your way to winning.
0: Well, we knew you knew who it was.
1: It happens
0: to me all the time. I go,
1: Mean Girls.
0: Oh, you know, the one who was married to the guy with the thing. And
1: yeah,
0: the
1: she's a mess. Rehab, all the things.
0: Yes.
1: Making a comeback. She plays adults now.
0: Buddy,
1: she used to be the kid.
0: You're
1: you
0: doing
1: get
0: great.
1: It.
0: High five. That's great.
1: Gosh.
0: We're gonna take a break, okay?
1: We need
0: a
1: break.
0: You need to regroup.
1: I need to take
0: a walk.
1: We'll
0: get you your medication.
1: Please.
0: We'll come back. You know, people online are sharing the celebrities they think are barely hanging on to their careers.
1: Don't make me say it.
0: I'll go through the list. Okay. Maybe you agree, maybe you disagree, but I'm going to run through it either way, okay? So don't go away. We'll be right back.
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0: Hi, welcome back. Thank you for listening. It is the Donna and Steve Show. I'm the Donna. He is not the Steve. He is Matt Belanger. Matty B from TV joining us all week except tomorrow.
1: Yeah, I'll be here.
0: It'll be great.
1: We're going to have a blast. And I'm going to get it together. I mean, I'm probably going to lose the game all week.
0: What are you talking about?
1: I am so sorry, everybody. I'm going to get a Lindsay Lohan tattoo tonight.
0: Listen, people want you to lose. No offense.
1: I know. I'm secretly Team Donna anyway, so I'm a real bad player for
0: that's
1: that.
0: That's why we invite you back.
1: Oh, that's
0: that
1: stupid
0: wheel. And other reasons. Yeah, and the wheel really throws things off.
1: Sure does.
0: Hey, Stormer, can you repeat that current tally?
1: Where are we?
24: Yeah, so Steve has 279 points, but Donna, you have 236 points now.
1: You're so bad.
0: Okay, I'm 44 points away.
1: Jeez,
0: that's a 44 point.
1: What's the biggest gain on the wheel?
24: 10 points.
1: And what's the biggest loss?
24: 5 points.
1: So -5 is the worst it can get?
24: Yes.
1: Plus 10 is... Well, listen, if we get you 4 more plus 10s.
0: Yeah, that's all I need. But wait a second. I thought there was a bigger deficit than 5 points.
24: No, there is not.
0: It only goes -5.
24: It only goes -5.
0: All right.
1: So next week when he has a -15 coming your way, you can be like, this is rigged.
0: Or we could just lie.
1: It's true.
0: Thoughts?
1: Anyway.
0: We'll figure it out.
1: You are a good, upstanding citizen.
0: Thank you, sir. Okay, so I came across, oh no, I just deleted it. Chill out, everybody. Here we go.
1: Meaning you.
0: Okay.
1: Everybody, meaning you.
0: Totally.
1: Don't panic. You know, that was funny.
0: Chill out. I came across a list of celebrities that people online are sharing. This is probably coming from like a Reddit thread or something, or just some whatever. People think that these people are holding on by a thread. And some of the names might surprise you. Some may not. For example, Dwayne Johnson is on the list. The Rock.
1: I can't believe. Don't tell Steve. He'll lose it. Doesn't he have like a biggest bromance crush on The Rock?
0: Yeah, he does.
1: It's really. That's strange.
0: Because he wants to be like him.
1: He's got a ways to go.
0: You said it, not me.
1: That's right.
0: This is what they're saying online. The guy who thinks he's reached a sort of legendary status and can be the linchpin of an entire movie universe. His attempt to hijack the DCU ended humiliatingly. Did it?
1: I did bring this list up earlier this morning as I was preparing in the newsroom, and some people were at first were like, The Rock! You can't say The Rock's hanging on by a thread. But then when I brought up this movie, people were like, oh yeah, that really didn't work out for him too. Like, this was not a shining moment.
0: Stormer.
24: Yes, ma'am.
0: Why would that be?
24: All right, so the film we're talking about is Black Adam. It came out in 2022, and DC was in a tough spot at that point. They didn't really know what the future of the studio entailed, and so they announced this movie, and they hired Dwayne The Rock Johnson to play Black Adam. And based off the marketing, they pitched this kind of as a big resetting for DC, and that him coming in was going to change everything. They even, and sorry, mild spoiler for that movie, in the post-credits scene, they actually brought back Henry Cavill as Superman, and they were kind of setting it up like, all right, this is going to be the next phase of DC. It's going to be Henry Cavill versus Dwayne The Rock Johnson. Problem, though, is that it was a bomb at the box office. Nobody really liked the movie. Nobody liked how this was going to be a stepping point for DC. So it basically allowed James Gunn to come in and do this whole reset, which is where we're currently at now with DC.
0: Okay.
24: He came in thinking he was going to take over everything, kind of like Blake Lively did with Justin Baldoni, and it just all fell apart.
0: So
1: they're pointing to that. The BuzzFeed people are pointing to that.
0: Okay.
1: It's funny. I know I'm in the right job, and I could not do this full time, because the whole time you're talking, all I'm thinking is you're talking about Washington, D.C. I have no idea what you're talking about. All of that was something.
0: It's a comic company.
1: Yeah, I know.
0: Company.
1: You told me, but I still don't understand. D.C. When people say D.C., it means Washington. Anyway, the list goes on.
0: It's like MCU, the Marvel Cinematic Universe. And D.C. stands for...
24: Dark Comics, if I'm not mistaken.
0: Okay,
1: so
0: Stan Lee is behind it. Oh, we just usually say DC Comics.
1: I don't know.
0: Anyway, it's okay.
1: It's not my universe.
0: It's not my universe either.
1: It's in the cloud.
0: Don't worry about it. So, okay, The Rock is on the list of celebrities hanging on by a thread, according to people online. Jennifer Lopez.
1: I love her.
0: She...
1: But I could see this.
0: Okay, so... Some of the things being said is that she has to have one of the biggest ego to talent ratios of all time.
1: Oh, ouch.
0: You remember she self-financed that documentary and the movie was kind of embarrassing.
1: Did you watch it?
0: I watched a little bit of it and I was like, I'm out. This is so self-indulgent.
1: Well,
0: and then, did you?
1: No.
0: Okay, and then I watched... I'm just like seeing her constantly posing for paparazzi.
1: She has the same character in everything. It's always the same person. Like, it's been this, like, the same type of person. Like, the.
0: You're thinking movies.
1: Movies, yeah.
0: But if you saw her in, what was the name of it? Was it Blue, not Blue Bloods? It was so good. The TV show with Ray Liotta. She was great in that.
1: I'm just thinking
0: of... And she's a cop, and she had all of her extensions out. She had shorter hair.
1: See, now, maybe I need to watch that, because when I think of her, I think, like, Made in Manhattan.
0: That's what I was thinking you were thinking.
1: And all the, like, you know, cutesy, like, I'm the dog walker who swept off my feet by the hot guy who saw me at the beach or whatever the movie that was. And
0: I think it was called Shades of Blue.
1: Okay, that
0: and
1: TV
0: it was really
1: show.
0: Good. They're just bad cops.
1: Huh.
0: Yeah, and she just looked very different. She wasn't glammed up. She was more of like a street cop.
1: But we haven't seen a lot of her, and I wouldn't say that she's – I mean, the whole point of this is like, you know, they're on the downward slide, right? Like, and I think that she's definitely past peak.
0: Right,
1: I mean, come
0: she's
1: on.
0: She's still relevant, yeah,
1: maybe,
0: I would say.
1: Maybe not hanging by a thread like the headline says, but
0: – we've got Blake Lively and Ryan Reynolds on this
1: that
0: list.
1: Hold, yeah, just –
0: people don't think they're going to recover.
1: No, they won't.
0: Ellen DeGeneres.
1: Yeah, that ship has sailed.
0: Lizzo. Ooh. She was so huge for a moment. Hugely popular.
1: That lawsuit with those dancers.
0: And that's why her album flopped, I think. She didn't really take any accountability.
1: She wasn't living her whole message.
0: Yes. Yes.
1: That'll kind of do you in. Anyway.
0: I agree. Also, I kind of agree with this. Katy Perry, somebody said it feels like watching someone try to reboot their own relevance with the exact software that crashed it.
1: She
0: hasn't had a hit in a long time.
1: Well, I thought she just was done and was going to go be with Justin Trudeau, right?
0: Oh, no, she's putting out music.
1: Is she?
0: You know, well, she did, but that last album was kind of embarrassing.
1: Oh.
0: But that's okay.
1: Is she still with the former Prime Minister?
0: I think so.
1: Oh, well, yeah. She should just go and be
0: and
1: happy.
0: And she's always
1: up there
0: doing all the PDA.
1: Yeah, just go to Banff and be happy together and just be done.
0: I think I can name two J-Lo songs.
1: J-Lo, back to her?
0: Yeah. Sorry. Okay. Oh, I'm sorry. And Katy Perry, I can maybe name five. I can name five of hers. You know, the big, huge hits.
1: Baby, I'm a Firework. And
0: Firework. And
1: what's the one with the whipped cream that was...
0: I don't remember.
1: Spring.
0: Then there's the...
1: that was something. California Girls, maybe?
0: Oh, yeah, that's good. The tiger one or the lion one?
1: I'm an eye of a tiger. That was bad. Wow.
0: Oh, I like that one.
1: Well, that was the one you brought up.
0: I'll look it up. Anyway.
1: But again, past peak. Just saying.
0: Yeah, maybe. Mm. It's okay. I'm past peak, too. It's all going to be fine.
1: Tuck and roll.
0: We'll be right back with a dirt alert.
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0: Hey, welcome to hour three of the Donna and Steve Show on My Talk 107.1. This is where talk is fun.
1: Yes, it is.
0: Unless you're talking about the lettuce-linked parasite.
1: Oh, yeah, no. That's not good.
0: You know, we just came out of a Kelly Clarkson song, and Kelly Clarkson says she feared she had that parasite after a mid-show bathroom nightmare.
1: Yeah, again, and if you're just, if you've been living under a rock, this Cyclospora parasite causes severe gastrointestinal related symptoms, and we will just park that right there.
0: So she thought she had that because she was talking to concert attendees while performing in Las Vegas recently.
1: Uh-oh.
0: And she hesitated before saying it. And then she said, I don't know what's wrong with me. I don't know if I've got that thing where people eat lettuce and bleep. I don't know what the bleep. She said, but last night during the show, I was like, oh, my God, Jesus. I get back to my room. I've never been so happy. There is not a man in the room because he for sure would never make sweet love to this again.
1: Oh, no.
0: The audience laughed. And then she went on to reference the bridesmaid's food poisoning scene.
1: Oh, no.
0: From the movie, you know. Yeah. And she said, that movie ain't got bleep on what happened in my life.
1: Wow.
0: She said, I was like, oh, Lord, you know the part where you think it's over? It has to be over. No, girl.
1: Whoa. Wow.
0: She said, I'm going to be single until I'm dead. It's fine. I'm going to find another weird bleeper out there. Noting that was no segue from that, she said, to her next song. She said, I hope tonight is not like that. Wow. Yeah, maybe you could have kept that to yourself.
1: I mean, I don't know. She's authentic.
0: She really is.
1: Who hasn't really had a good blowout from time to time?
0: She does share things like that. She doesn't really give a bleep. You know what I mean?
1: I mean, come on. She's human. We're all human.
0: We're all human, guys.
1: This lettuce situation.
0: Weird.
1: Lettuce is going to get us all in the end. You watch.
0: Oh.
1: Iceberg lettuce. Dangerous.
0: I mean, what is it about it? People handling it with dirty hands?
1: No, and it's, do you really want to know? It's gross.
0: Do we?
1: I don't know that you do.
0: Can you say it in a way that wouldn't ruin anyone's
1: lunch?
0: Yes.
1: Kind of, but okay, so sometimes. All right, let me put my anchor hat on here.
0: Okay.
1: Sometimes where like lettuce is grown, or like the salad greens and all that stuff where it's grown,
0: yeah.
1: Sometimes those big fields are near like
0: cow pastures,
1: livestock areas.
0: Oh.
1: And sometimes cross-contamination can occur, hence like an E. coli outbreak or something on greens. That's the
0: Got
1: simplest
0: it.
1: Way of, or one of the examples of how it can happen.
0: But oftentimes...
1: That's why you gotta wash your stuff.
0: That stuff is used as fertilizer, but under the ground, right?
1: Sometimes there's just like runoff.
0: Okay.
1: You know, like, yeah, it's not good.
0: Great. Thank you for you explaining
1: asked, you
0: that.
1: Asked,
0: no, no,
1: listen,
0: no. I know. I'm glad. Thank you.
1: The newsman will always deliver and tell you what you want to know.
0: Sure thing.
1: Well, she's having
0: need
1: a
0: to
1: terrible.
0: Know, need to know.
1: Need to know. Need to know. She's having a terrible time. You know who's not having a terrible time?
0: Who?
1: Anne Hathaway.
0: She's so great.
1: This girl is this fabulous woman is just having the best year. She's got all these movies. Mother Mary, Devil Wears Prada 2, The Odyssey, The End of Oak Street. This other one, what is it, Verity?
0: I think so.
1: Verity, is that what you're
0: saying? I think so.
1: Boom, boom, boom, boom, boom. Who releases 5 movies in a year? 5 movies in she says, she's even acknowledging this. She's, people's got a nice right. Boom, boom, boom. Who releases 5 movies in a year? 5 movies in she says, she's even acknowledging this. She's people's got a nice write-up about this. And she's just saying, you know, well, she's 43, by the way. And she

0: mention her pregnancy. She's pregnant.
1: Yeah. Third child on the way. Yeah.
0: And Steve and I talk about this all the time. She is like a classic Hollywood beauty.
1: Yes.
0: She is stunning. She could be from the 1930s or she could be from today.
1: Something about that gorgeous smile and the hair and the beautiful big eyes.
0: Yep.
1: Just all of it.
0: And her lipstick.
1: She looks
0: with that
1: great.
0: Brunettes look so good in red lipstick.
1: Mm-hmm.
0: Like true, yes, Hollywood legend. Looking,
1: she knows how to work that,
0: and she's a good actress.
1: Yeah, and so anyway, she was wearing this beautiful, like flowy brown ensemble. She
0: it's
1: went to the
0: pretty.
1: Odyssey premiere there in Paris, right?
0: Yeah,
1: just earlier this month, and that movie you're going to see
0: today.
1: Yeah,
0: wow. Okay,
1: your day is going to be injected with all kinds of Greek mythology.
0: I know, and then I'm going to end up doing a deep dive and Googling.
1: Yeah,
0: and
1: you're not going to sleep at all.
0: I know.
1: Anyway, but Anne Hathaway is just like, just really loving this. And she just opened up in this new interview she did with People. And yeah, she's, I'm just a huge fan. You know, think about how all that she's done. She's been very prolific. Like,
0: yeah.
1: She obtained success, but then she kept delivering, you know?
0: She did. And then she goes away for a little while, then she comes back and delivers again.
1: She's finding that balance, I
0: right.
1: guess.
0: Right. 43 years old.
1: Look at her.
0: Gorgeous. Anyway. And very talented.
1: So, some news from today, actually. Well,
0: today
1: is in the day and today the show.
0: Got it.
1: Yeah, both. So Savannah Guthrie was back in the studio for today. And, you know, everyone's paying such close attention to her every move. And I kind of almost feel terrible about it because, you know, this woman is just trying to move ahead in her life, right?
0: Right.
1: But so much has happened and sadly keeps happening here. But there was that incredible break-in at the studio.
0: Oh, yeah, that guy who just came in and just yelled something, like a racial slur at Craig Melvin.
1: Right.
0: And he was looking for Al Roker.
1: So not only is she dealing with everything else with her mom and all of that, but then this happens at her work, you know, just as she's trying to find her footing and come back and be on the air for People. And so, but
0: poor Savannah.
1: Today was her first day back since that crazy incident there. Gosh, it makes you wonder about, like, the security and how in the world does that happen?
0: I know.
1: Like,
0: well, the security guard got fired.
1: Well, rightfully so. But even though, like, is it really just one person's responsibility?
0: Right.
1: Shouldn't there be, like, layers and layers?
0: There should.
1: I don't know. Yeah, so she's back and I guess just trying to move forward. But the team, you know, obviously shaken up by that.
0: God, that's scary. That is really scary. Come on, guys. You got to do your job.
1: I know. And her co-anchor, Craig
0: Melvin.
1: Yeah, I don't think he's been back yet since.
0: See, so. I didn't, obviously, I'm leaving for work at about the time that show is kicking
1: Coming
0: off.
1: On.
0: And so I didn't realize that they all took some time away.
1: Yeah.
0: I thought they were all back in work in the next day.
1: Timing is just so heartbreaking for her. I mean, how much more can one person take, right?
0: And it's got to be triggering, you know?
1: Right.
0: Because I think she thinks her celebrity had something to do with her mom's things. Just all, just awful. Awful, awful, awful. On that note, we're going to take a break and we are going to come back with a couple of studies. I'm going to tell you the most watched series on Netflix in the past 4 years. And if you're thinking about a move, I'll tell you the best state to move to in 2026, all according to a new study when we come right back on My Talk.
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18: Donna, you're the best.
19: Thanks.
18: No, you're supposed to say, oh, Steve, you're the best.
19: No, probably won't do that.
18: Okay, how about a compromise? Say, these are the best. These replayable segments that we liked from today's show.
19: But you just said that.
18: I know, I'm the best.
19: Okay. All right. We are back. Thank you for joining us. It is Donna and Steve. Well, it's the Donna and Steve show, but Steve is out. Matt Belanger is here.
20: Steve Reprieve.
19: We did get an email from someone.
20: Good or bad?
19: It has to do with that lettuce
20: situation
19: that's causing the parasite.
20: Other way around.
19: Somebody who might know something said it's from human handling of the lettuce because this bacteria is from human species, not animal feces.
20: Oh, it's like it sounds like a nursery rhyme.
19: That,
20: but that, good to know.
19: That also happens, but that's a different bacteria. Most likely, it has to do with people picking lettuce in the fields, using the outhouses and not sanitizing their hands, and then it gets contaminated. Can I get a group? Ew.
20: Yeah, that's gross.
19: Ew.
20: So, yes, so he was, this writer, I should say, I don't know if it's a he or she.
19: I don't either. Person's name is Sparrow.
20: Because I was saying, like, you know, the livestock runoff and stuff. Sometimes the fields are close to animals and la, la, la. But yes, this person has a very valid observation. And I didn't know that science factoid, so we'll take them at their word on that one. That's accurate. But
19: Thank you.
20: So that. This must be from that other type of contaminant. Wash your hands, people.
19: Just wash your hands. Please wash your hands.
20: Just a lot. Just, it's fine.
19: Just even if you think you're home alone, still, just keep washing your hands. Get in the habit. Right?
20: Just
19: get in the habit.
20: Wash your hands. There's like a song that they play on the cruise ship.
19: Oh, really?
20: Oh, I'm going to find this and we're going to play it later this week.
19: Really?
20: Oh, yeah.
19: Isn't it just happy birthday twice?
20: No. That's like, that's like how long you're supposed to wash your hand with soap and water and all that. But when you go on a Royal Caribbean cruise, they on the first day, and it's like geared toward kids, right?
19: Oh, sure.
20: But it gets in your head, and it's they play it on like the TV in your room before you set sail. And it's like, I can hear it in my head right now. Wash your hands. Gotta da da da da da da. Like it's this, it's.
19: That's
20: catchy.
19: Fun. That's fun. I'm getting ready for a cruise.
20: We're gonna. I'll try to find that. Maybe we'll listen to
19: it. Okay, cool.
20: Do a public service and let everybody wash their hands later this week.
19: Let everybody wash their hands. Okay, cool. In the meantime, I have got a study to share.
0: They've studied the studies, and here with their findings are study buddies Donna and Steve.
19: All right, so. If you are thinking about making a move, maybe it's a little too cold for you where you live.
20: What are you looking at me for?
19: I don't know. But if you're looking for a fresh start, there is a new ranking from Consumer Affairs that looked at all 50 states to see which one was the best to move to in 2026. And what they did was they scored them on affordability, safety, education, healthcare, economic strength, and overall quality of life.
20: All right.
19: Do you want to take a guess? Did you look at this list?
20: It's vaguely familiar. However,
19: okay, because you're a news guy. And
20: can't remember, though. So I feel like are these cities or states? States.
19: These are states.
20: I'm pretty sure that Minnesota is not number one.
19: It is not.
20: Okay, there you go.
19: It's not in the top 10, surprisingly.
20: That's kind of heartbreaking.
19: We're always in the top 10.
20: Yeah. So number one state.
19: That's right.
20: I mean,
19: it's a little baby state.
20: It's a little tiny little Rhode Island kind of state.
19: A little bigger.
20: Connecticut.
19: Bigger. No, maybe smaller. Smaller.
20: Is it over there in that neighborhood?
19: Yes.
20: Delaware?
19: No, now you're getting out of the neighborhood.
20: Oh, okay, back up to New
19: Go
20: England.
19: Go back up. Yes, yes, yes. It's a New England state.
20: Geography. So Rhode Island, I said Connecticut. It's not New York. It's not Maine? Maine's huge.
19: Nope. The other...
20: What's left?
19: It's kind of close to Maine.
20: The little slivery one? What is it?
19: New Hampshire.
20: Oh, yeah, that one.
19: New Hampshire is number one, the best place to move to in 2026, followed by Utah, Idaho, Virginia, and Maine.
20: I called it New Hampshire for a while when I was a kid.
19: That's okay, because you were a little baby.
20: Cute. Wow, New Hampshire. Why, though? I guess they had the best rankings in all the
19: safety,
20: things.
19: Safety, education, health care, economic strength.
20: Now, when people are in New York City, New Hampshire's too far out to be like the city suburbs, right? Because like a lot of people live in Connecticut, and they're like, they
19: work
20: can commute
19: in New York.
20: To the...
19: Yep. You know, it depends what area of Connecticut. Like if you're near Norwalk, Connecticut, it's pretty close.
20: No, but there's like a chunk of Connecticut that's like New York City connected. Like, they can get there and back, and, like, some people commute and all the things.
19: Yeah.
20: And then, obviously,
19: for
20: people live in, like,
19: Jersey. Yep.
20: Maybe even PA a little bit.
19: Maybe a teeny tiny sliver of PA.
20: Tiny, but, yeah. So, but New Hampshire's not one of those.
19: Definitely not.
20: Way up there, okay.
19: That's way up there.
20: By the lobsters of Maine. Lobster!
19: That's right.
20: Now
19: anyway,
20: I'm hungry.
19: Beautiful. I want to go to New Hampshire. I also want to go to Rhode Island. Thank you. I've been to Long Island.
20: Long Island.
19: Long Island.
20: Long Island.
19: Hey, he lives out on the island. okay, I have another study.
20: What?
19: Have a list. Deadline, the website, looked at 4 years of Netflix viewing data to put together a list of the most watched shows. Here are the top ones. There, you know what? There's a lot of kids shows in here. But the adult shows are Squid Game.
20: I'm so done.
19: Season
20: with that.
19: Two.
20: Done with it.
19: Did you watch it?
20: I know I watched the first thing.
19: Season?
20: Yeah.
19: You did?
20: Yeah.
19: Was it good?
20: I mean, yes, but the ending, by the time the ending came after all the red light, green light, and all chaos, I was just like that last episode, like I was like, land the plane.
19: Did they land it? Because Steve loved it. He thought it was great, the ending.
20: I think they did, but my ADD must have kicked in or something real bad because I was just like, wrap this up. Like, just let's go. Like, I got laundry to do. Like,
19: sure.
20: But I think there was I don't remember. It wasn't memorable enough for me to remember today. But I remember it was adequate, but it wasn't like, you know,
19: okay,
20: mind blowing.
19: All right. He really loved it.
20: Well, he's weird.
19: Yeah, that's true. I think a lot of people loved it though. So maybe you're the weird one. I'm just saying.
20: I know. I'm just saying. Honey, have you met me?
19: I know I have met you. Number two is Adolescence.
20: Okay.
19: Number three is Squid Game Season 3.
20: Too many squids on this list.
19: Number four is Bridgerton Season 3.
20: See, I started that, and then, like, I know it's juicy gossip, and, like, I kind of got into it, but all the frillies and the dresses and the cotillions and the sex, right? But I don't know.
19: You were like, okay, I'm done?
20: I fell off the wagon.
19: I get it. Number five is Stranger. Did I say Stranger Things?
20: Nope.
19: Season 5.
20: Mm.
19: And then you've got, you know, shows like Miss Rachel, Peppa Pig.
20: Now you're talking.
19: Right? Yeah, there's just a couple of those sneaking in there. But yeah.
20: So this is most streamed.
19: Yes.
20: Like most watched.
19: Yes.
20: Just for sheer number. Hence the children's things making it on there because people put on Peppa Pig. Every day.
19: Yeah, keep their kids entertained and busy so they could go do adult stuff.
20: That's how the pig is busting into the list with the squid.
19: Right.
20: Mm.
19: With the squid. That's good. Now, we have got a game to play. And that game is called Whose Voice Is It Anyway?
20: Okay.
19: It's a little celebrity voice game.
20: I remember in the second, 7 seconds, 5 seconds, 4 seconds, all those things.
19: I'm going to need you to lose this game.
20: Are you losing this one too?
19: No, I think I'm winning this one, but not by very much.
20: I didn't even know this one had points.
1: Yeah, Donna, right now you have a 25-22 lead over Mr. Patterson.
19: See? That's tight.
20: Neck and neck.
19: That's tight. That's three. So do very poorly for me.
20: That's
19: and
20: way
19: I
20: too close
19: will
20: for comfort. Okay,
19: bring
20: sure.
19: Bring you a cookie tomorrow, okay?
20: I brought you bread today.
19: All right. Thank you for that. That was delicious. You can play along at home. We'll have Whose Voice Is It Anyway coming up next.
21: Where talk is fun.
22: Why would I want to stop? It brings me joy and happiness.
21: 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Everything entertainment.
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19: Hey, good morning. Welcome back. It is the Donna and Steve Show with Matt Belanger filling in for Steve Patterson.
26: All right.
19: It is time to play a celebrity guessing game. And Stormer is here to give us a very vague hint as to the voice.
1: All right. For today's clue, for today's voice, you guys, I am looking for this male comedian who appeared in the movie Can She Bake a Cherry Pie?
19: Okay.
1: And because Donna has the lead, 25 to 22, Matt Belanger, you can start the bidding for this voice. What would you like to start with?
20: I wish I could ask a question. I'm going to ask a question, but Stormer can't answer it. But
1: I guess it depends on the question.
20: The thing that I'm thinking about is this clue very clearly says this comedian.
19: Good, that's right. Good clue.
20: And I'm thinking, can comedian also mean funny actor? Or is it like some kind of stand-up? It's got to be like stand-up. Sure. You know, so that's what my brain is just setting the stage for everyone to join my particular channel of crazy.
1: Sure.
20: That's what my brain's wrestling with right now.
19: Here's what I would say.
20: Okay, interesting.
19: If they're in a movie, let's call them a comedic actor or a comedian who acts.
20: Well, I know a ton of funny guys who do movies, right? I don't know about this cherry pie lady or whatever heck her thing is, but I don't know nothing about that. That I have no idea, never heard of it, no clue. So I'm going to pray that it's a voice I recognize. I'm going to say I can do it in 8 seconds.
1: All right.
19: I can name that voice in 6 seconds.
20: Wow, so fast.
19: Well, I'm not going to give you 8 seconds.
20: Well, then I'm going to say five.
1: Okay.
19: I can name that voice in 4 seconds.
20: And now wait, if I stop here and let her do it, she can try with four, and then if she doesn't get it, do I get a chance?
1: You don't get a chance. If she gets it wrong, then you win, but you can go down to 3 seconds right here if you want.
20: Do it.
19: You can go down to 3 seconds.
1: Oh!
20: Okay, fine, let's try it. Let's live on the edge, people. Let's do it.
19: But what if I come back?
20: Whatever.
19: No, you name that voice. I'm going to let you try it.
1: All right, Matt Belanger, you have 3 seconds to name this voice.
4: Yeah, the actor in the show, he came up with a one great line and a scene where he had a...
19: That was a lot of seconds.
1: He's being a little nice. He's our guest. That's why. He's not going to get it, though.
19: He might.
1: Will he?
19: He doesn't know names, though.
1: True.
20: Stop making fun of me. Silence. Silence. It's good on the radio now. Okay, hold on. How long do I have to think about it?
1: As long as you want.
20: All right. It's an old man. Comedian. Excuse me. All right. Oh, we had this. You guys distracted me with your big old face.
19: I'm gonna be okay, well, we can't have dead air on the radio.
20: Well,
19: so
20: I know,
19: I'm just
20: what am I having at? I'm thinking.
1: Donna, you know who this is, correct?
19: Absolutely. Mm.
20: See, you do?
19: Yes.
20: See, I think he kind of sounded like the guy. It kind of sounded like the guy who's the dad in Meet the Fockers.
1: And what's that guy's name?
20: It's not Gene Hackman. That's something else. That's a totally different old man. That guy played the persnickety dude in the Fockers.
1: And was he a comedian?
20: He's funny, and I don't know if he might have been, you know, moonlighted. I don't see. This is where I had this existential crisis with this, and so he's funny. He's just kind of a grumpy old man that had that cat.
1: Mm-hmm. That cat. Yeah, Jinxie cat.
20: Yeah, Jinxie. And then it was Stiller. I know his name. Why can't the question be about Ben Stiller? Ben Stiller's funny. I hate you people.
1: But what's that actor's name?
20: I know. What it is.
1: He was also in Taxi Driver.
20: I'm hyperventilating. I don't know. I'm going to say Gene Hackman, but it's not right.
1: Okay. All right, you're locking in that voice as Gene
20: Stop
1: Hackman.
20: Stop saying it like I'm locking it in like that's a real answer.
1: My goodness.
20: I just have to say something.
1: Just because you're bad at this game doesn't mean you have to take it out on me.
20: That's true.
1: Jeez Louise.
19: What was your answer?
1: Gene Hackman.
20: But I can see this other guy, but it could be somebody totally different, too.
1: Okay, so you're locking in Gene Hackman.
20: Stop. Here.
1: Oh, chill out, dude. My goodness, relax. All right, here's 3 seconds of that voice one more time.
4: Came up with a one great line and a scene where...
20: Oh, yeah, that's not him. It's not even the guy I was thinking of. It's someone else.
1: Is that the voice of Gene Hackman?
20: Donna's just over here doing her nails.
1: No, it's not. And that means, Donna, you are our winner today in this edition of Whose Voice Is It Anyway? Can you fill Maddie B from TV in on who that is?
19: I can.
20: It is.
19: Larry.
20: No, I don't know.
19: David.
20: Oh, I have no idea who that is.
1: Is that the voice of Larry David? It sure is the voice of LD. Here is his voice again.
20: Who was I thinking of?
4: He had a shake, and yeah. I asked him if I could take a sip, and he said no.
1: The actor you were thinking of is Robert De Niro.
20: Yeah! And it's not him either.
1: No.
19: It's not. But that's okay. You know what? You gave an answer. You gave an answer, Matt.
20: Yeah. Yay!
19: Woo. It was the wrong answer.
20: You participated.
19: You made me a winner, and that's all I care about.
20: Yeah, I would have never got this, ever. But it says in his bio, he's an American actor, then comedian, then
19: and
20: playwright,
19: writer.
20: And television producer. So you and your shiesty clues.
19: So that
20: wow.
19: So he is the he's a star of a show called Curb Your Enthusiasm.
20: Yeah, I never watched that.
19: And he also is one of the writers behind Seinfeld.
20: So I should have had it. Okay, well,
1: Donna.
19: No, not necessarily.
1: Have you watched any of his new show, Life, Larry, and the Pursuit of Unhappiness yet?
19: I don't think I'm going to like it, so I decided not to watch it so I don't get irritated.
1: Critics have not. I haven't watched it either, but the critics have not been too kind to it so far.
19: It looks stupid. I saw the promo for it, and I was like, yeah, Lair Bear, no. Do something else. You're funny. But maybe that's just not your jam, my friend.
20: I have a question.
19: You're so sheepish now.
20: So my question is, I want to just figure out where I am in the world compared to humanity. So if we put 100 people in bleachers at the fair and we sat them there and we played this game. How many people in the crowd would have known that?
19: That's a good question.
20: And how many
19: question.
20: People would not have been able to do that in three seconds? How special am I?
19: I think it depends on the demographic, yeah. for one. This is basically general knowledge, kind of pop culture. No, I don't mean general knowledge, but general knowledge in the pop culture department.
20: But, like, I'm not talking about just people who, like, I'm cross-section of humanity putting 100 people in. How many people would have got that?
19: What do you think, Stormer?
1: I mean, LD has a pretty recognizable voice, so it kind of depends on whose voice it is, right? This actually happens a lot when we bring up singers, because we aren't used to hearing their talking voices. We're just used to their singer voices.
20: Oh, that's true.
1: Those can be actually a little difficult. I think it just depends on who it is, because there's just some actors and actresses out there that have very iconic, when you hear their voice, you just know who it is.
19: Yeah.
1: But then there's some others where you're like, oh, you kind of sound like everybody else. It sounds like you kind of blend together with everybody, and it's a little bit tough. In Larry David's case, I think that's just a voice that a lot of people know.
19: I would say 25 out of 100 people might
20: not know it.
19: Like we work in the business, so maybe there is a little bit of that. But if you like pop culture and you follow, you know, all the stories, People Magazine, yeah, and if you follow like
20: I know that song.
19: Okay, yeah. If you follow,
20: we're gonna play a game later this week where I play clips of news packages of network correspondents, and you can identify them based on their voice. I would win that.
19: I would try that.
20: No, I don't want to have to do that.
19: I would be open to that.
20: Yeah.
19: That's how much. I would be open to that. I would do that.
20: We wouldn't use like John Quinones. Like he's so recognizable.
1: Keith Hang on, Morrison. Donna. Let's start with this one. Can you recognize who this is?
19: Yes, I can. That is Lou Dobbs.
1: There we go.
19: Thank
1: All
19: you.
1: Right, you win. Woo! Good job.
20: Now I want to go to Mexico. Anyway, what's up?
19: Let's see. Do we have time? I don't know if we have time.
20: There's always more time later.
19: Let me tell you this very quickly.
20: Okay.
19: There is an article in Page Six today about Brad Paisley, where he is super defending Taylor Swift and Travis Kelce's MSG wedding, Madison Square Garden. And that's because somebody had said that it was a crap show.
20: What? Who?
19: Somebody. There were like people who made comments and it leaked.
20: Well,
19: and he said that that was the least pretentious wedding he has ever been to. He said, ironically, it is one of the least pretentious weddings. I took this personally when I got the invite, because in the invite it said, if you're getting this, you mean a lot to us. And that says something to the people doing the inviting. So he revealed that after getting the invite, it was like a cat and mouse game to find out the exact location of the celebration.
20: Oh, they didn't want it to leak.
19: Right. So what they did tell people in the invite, we can tell you roughly where it's going to be. We're not going to say which building. Here is the date. And if you're in, we'll tell you more.
20: Mm.
19: And Brad Paisley said it meant a lot to be invited. It was kind of a big thank you from her to invite us, because early in her career, when she was 17 years old, Brad Paisley invited her to be his opening act.
20: Oh.
19: Which really helped jumpstart her stardom as a young artist.
20: Well, and she remembers that, no doubt.
19: Yeah. So, I mean, I think it's very sweet. I think she's met a lot of people along the way who have helped her.
20: Sure.
19: And that's why it looks like, you know, yeah, there's 1,000 people there. But, I mean, if you had her career, you'd probably know 1,000 people, right?
20: Yeah, seriously.
19: Along the way.
20: Yeah.
19: So anyway, I thought that was very nice that he is speaking out and saying it was just a beautiful, wedding.
20: Well, as she said, haters gonna hate. And so shake it off.
19: Yeah, you got it, buddy. Nice work.
20: Yay, see, every now and then I can deliver, just not during a game.
19: I know there's a lot of pressure. I understand that. All right, we're going to take a break. We're going to find out the soup of the day. We've got some schnibbles, leftover stories from the day that we'll get to. So don't go away. We're coming right back on Donna and Steve.
7: Brittany and Kendall. I feel like there are going to be so many spoilers on like all these people and characters that are in the Odyssey.
9: Spoilers.
7: Yeah, there will be.
9: Spoilers for The Odyssey. Wait a minute, what? You're worried about spoilers? You haven't read
10: their
9: story?
10: Performance.
7: But, like, Mike, whose character does what? And, like,
9: we know what they all do. We know who they all are.
7: Yeah, that's true.
9: I'm just really worried about the spoil that, you know, was created in 750 BC. Really worried about that little spoiler.
11: 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The next generation of talk radio, where talk is fun. My Talk 107.1. 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
18: Hey, it's Donna and Steve. You know, this isn't actually live right now. I'm a television star, I've been told. I need my beauty sleep.
7: And a lot of help from makeup.
18: Not sure we needed to go there. But enjoy these Best of Donna and Steve segments replayed for you now on My Talk 107.1. Written on these walls are the colors
7: that I can change. Hey, good morning. It is the final stretch of the Donna and Steve show. Steve is out. It's a Steve reprieve.
19: But that's okay because we've got Maddie B from TV here.
9: Hey.
19: Hey. And then he's going to take a day off tomorrow. And Marley McMillan, my old partner, not old as in, you know, chronologically.
9: Of course not.
19: My former partner is going to join me tomorrow. And then Matt's going to come back. So.
0: What does she think of Steve? Have you ever talked about it?
19: Everybody loves Steve.
0: Yeah, okay.
19: But Steve loves Steve, so people like to give him crap. That's what it comes down to.
0: Well said, yes.
19: So people like to, like, you know, poke him.
0: Yeah. He's fun to poke.
19: He's a fun poker.
0: Because, you know, he rolls with it.
19: Exactly.
0: Anyway, you have something else to share?
19: I do have something else to share. Thank you for asking. Stephen Colbert has broken his social media silence.
0: Oh,
19: this is 2 months after The Late Show ended. He took to social media to wish his dog, Benny, a happy 7th birthday. He put a boy, that dog is cute.
0: Yes. Look at those ears.
19: Oh, hi, buddy.
0: Look at those cute little eyes.
19: So Benny was featured in the final episode. It ended with, I guess, the Ed Sullivan Theater in a snow globe and Benny kind of sniffing the snow globe.
0: Oh, cute.
19: So, yeah. That's all we got from
0: him.
19: That's
0: all he's shared. It's not exactly what's top of mind for people.
19: I know. You know, I think it's really cute that he loves his dog enough to, you know, put that out there. It's just kind of letting people know he's still around. He ain't going anywhere. So chill out.
0: Was that like an allusion to something, the snow globe
19: thing?
0: It
19: was.
0: Well, okay. So there was another show that famously ended or something?
19: Yes. Oh. And that show is called Saint Elsewhere.
0: Oh.
19: It's where Howie Mandel kind of got his start. And yes. And so the story was about Saint Eligius Hospital. And at all these things happen, and there's a boy who is the son of one of the doctors who has autism. Mm. And at the end of the show, he is looking at a snow globe, and it's of the hospital. Spoiler alert, to imply that the whole thing was a product of his imagination while looking at
0: Sometimes people don't like those kinds of endings. Sometimes.
19: That is true.
0: Didn't the Bob Newhart show end in a, and it was like, oh yeah, it was all a giant dream. And everyone's like, that was a cop out.
19: I loved it.
0: Yeah. Well, okay.
19: I thought it was so clever.
0: Mm-hmm.
19: So cute. Mm. But yeah, so it was kind of paying homage to that. Thank you for asking.
0: I did a deep dive on the internet about my mental problem when it comes to knowing names, and I just thought this was fascinating.
19: Okay.
0: So because I do have a hard time recalling celebrity names, and like today, I saw Lindsay Lohan in my head, right, when we were playing
19: College of Pop Culture. That happens a lot.
0: And I could not get her name out, and it turns out that it's not that uncommon because your brains, our human brains, I learned this today, are meant to process visual cues more easily than like remembering proper names, which if you think about it are just like a combination of arbitrary sounds. That's what language is, really.
19: Yeah, yeah.
0: And so, but because I can see her and I'm describing her hair and, you know.
19: You know the person.
0: I'm seeing the face, but gluing the name to it and then being able to recall and say that is more difficult for brains to do. And so that is it's called the tip of the tongue effect.
19: And I also think that it could just mean people who don't know the answers, it's just not a topic they're interested in.
0: That's part of my thing is that my brain is full of stuff and this is just not.
19: Yeah. Like some people don't care about celebrities and remember who's in what movie. There's no shame in that. Everybody's different.
0: Yeah.
19: You need a hug.
0: No. Maybe by Friday, though, because I'm going to be beaten up pretty good this week. And you're going to be flying high with all these points.
19: This is what I need, though, Matt.
0: I know.
19: You're being a good friend.
0: I keep reminding myself, I am doing this public embarrassment for you, Donna Valentine.
19: Thank you.
0: Hey, listen, remember that song that I brought up, the earworm from the Royal Caribbean cruise?
19: Yes, the hand washing.
0: And about hand washing. So this is a public service moment on the Donna and Steve show where we are going to remind everyone to wash your hands. And here is the song that will now get stuck in your head, too.
1: This

0: could see Taylor Swift singing this.
1: Yeah. You only have to wash your hands, keep them clean.
2: Oh, yeah.
1: Ready? Ready? And wash your hands.
0: Cute.
1: Isn't it? So anyway, like by the end of the first day of the cruise, this is they've been playing on all the public TVs and all the like in all the elevator lobbies and all the staterooms and all the and you hear it just wherever you go on the ship because they want to keep everybody healthy.
0: Right. Yes, because it's really easy to spread disease when you're all in the same
1: right.
0: place.
1: And famously on cruise ships, sometimes it can go awry. Right.
0: Yes.
1: But that is purposefully designed, I believe, to be an earworm so that people actually, because you'll like see people, you'll pass people on the first night going to dinner and they're walking down the hall and they're just going,
0: wash your hands.
1: They're like humming it. They're like, do, do, do, do,
0: and it's adorable. Do.
1: Anyway, so now you're welcome. And people with the lettuce thing, wash your hands and your produce.
0: I was going to say, and your lettuce. Absolutely.
1: Give her a rinse.
0: All right. Did you want to see what the soup of the day is?
1: I think we should.
0: All right, let's do it.
3: Come down for moose soup after.
1: Also a banger.
0: So good, right?
1: You're good at the harmony. You are. You're really good. Were you in choir?
0: I was.
1: Oh.
0: Thank you. I'm not good anymore. I'm really not.
1: Whatever.
0: Just ask Steve. It's true. I don't know if they're going to answer the phone down there.
1: I'm just going to get busy. It is lunchtime, after all.
0: Teresa says that song should play in every bathroom
4: public
0: across the country.
4: Please leave a message.
0: Come on, Brian.
5: For you.
0: Come on, man. Boo.
1: He's busy serving up scoops of goodness. Yeah. What did she say, the writer?
0: Oh, just that should play in every bathroom across the country.
1: Exactly. And on buses and trains. And
0: for sure.
1: For sure.
0: Yeah, you know, sometimes I witness things here where I'm like, that person did not wash their hands.
1: Yeah.
0: Right?
1: I know. And do you say something? I mean, that's...
0: No, do you?
1: I'd be nervous to say like, hey, wash your, but we should. Why is that like a socially unacceptable thing to call someone out for being a dirt ball?
0: Good question. Good question.
1: Especially.
0: I meant to say pregunta.
1: We cannot talk today. Well, you're just transitioning into another language. We should be able to be comfortable speaking up, especially because the not washing of the hands is not just a them issue. It's a public
0: safety.
1: It's going to get, it puts me in danger because I touch that doorknob too or whatever
0: right.
1: surface.
0: You Do you know? Know, I used to, there were times when I used to kind of make fun of people who wiped everything down.
1: Oh, now you're a wiper?
0: I'm a wiper. Like, I won't get on a plane without a thing of Clorox wipes. And as soon as I sit there, I'm wiping the handles. I'm wiping the back of the tray table. I don't want any germs, and there's always somebody grossly coughing some icky cough who's completely oblivious to, like, covering their mouth.
1: Yeah.
0: And it just really, it makes me mad because I'm traveling and I want to get to my destination and be healthy.
1: Yeah, right.
0: And I don't want to be, like, worried.
1: Yeah, you don't need to
0: get the sniffles.
1: It's a cyclospora on the shore. You don't want to be doing that.
0: You just wanted to say cyclospora.
1: Sure did. No, that's one of the things. This is going to sound a little weird. That's one of the things I miss about the pandemic is when you were flying, they
0: would
1: give you the wipes. And I'm like, I want the wipes to come back.
0: Yeah, that would be nice. But I'm sure they would end up charging us for that because of money.
1: Yep,
0: exactly.
1: But I liked the wipes that were the complimentary boarding wipe down of said tray table and arms and walls and windows and your traveling partner.
0: One more thing.
1: Yeah.
0: Do you think when those people come on the plane, they're doing a thorough job when they clean in between flights?
1: Depends on the airline.
0: I suspect. Because sometimes I'm like, I don't even know if they're wiping anything down.
1: Listen, do you wipe down in here before next flight or the next passengers board?
0: Actually, we used to. I don't.
1: I just did.
0: Unless I have the sniffles or something and I don't know if it's allergies or a cold, then I'm wiping everything.
1: This is all prepped and clean and
0: sterilized
1: over here. Well,
0: you are better than I.
1: Oh, stop.
0: It's all right.
1: I loved hanging out with you today.
0: I loved you.
1: I will come back on Wednesday.
0: Okay.
1: Is that cool?
0: Yes, please do. I hope everything works out at home with all of the issues you've got, your repairs that you've got.
1: Phone's ringing right now, so we got
0: to... Oh, all right.
1: I can get it.
0: Go ahead, get it, and I'll say goodbye to everybody.
1: I appreciate it.
0: Bradley and Dawn are coming in next. Thank you, guys. Thank you, Stormer. We'll see you back here tomorrow with Marley. Bye.
2: 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Children International is empowering young people at every stage of growth to achieve their goals.
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16: 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What did we do again?
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19: Madonna, the Muppets, BTS, and more walk into a bar.
1: Mm. No, that's not a joke. That actually happened this weekend. Good afternoon. Welcome to the, what is it, Dawn?
16: It's the first day of the weekday. Week. First day of the work week.
19: Starting off with a bang. It is the first day of the week. And we are super excited to be with you to talk about the biggest thing that happened over the weekend, Dawn, and that was the World Cup final halftime show. The first time we've ever seen anything like it. And frankly, probably the first time I've ever watched live soccer. And by that, I mean a performance in between an actual soccer match.
16: Well, that's because it's never happened before.
19: I know. Exactly. And in fact, I think they need to keep doing it because this is probably the best halftime show I've seen in a while.
16: Oh, so you're saying this was better than the Super Bowl performance.
19: Oh, 100%. Yeah, for me anyway, I enjoyed it because you had people from all over. It wasn't just like one act and then, you know, you're done, which don't get me wrong. Like, Beyonce was great. Like, there have been amazing halftime show performances. But this was like on a level where it was like, no, we're so big, we're going to have like multiple big ass acts. I mean, literally from Madonna. And I know a lot of you children out there are like, what? Come on. Madonna, BTS, Justin Bieber, Shakira. I mean, truly like global superstars.
16: Oh, yeah. I mean, it was 11 minutes, which I appreciated. And there wasn't
19: nice,
16: a huge,
19: show.
16: Huge, complicated set. I think that's, you know, what kept it rolling. You know, sometimes with the Super Bowl, it takes, I mean, it is amazing the amount of time it takes for them to, you know, make a set in 15 minutes or something. I've watched it happen being at the Super Bowl one time. It's unbelievable how quickly it goes up. But this was very simple, and I think that helped the production. And then starting off with Madonna, you know, in some type of a vehicle, her dancers, I just love watching the dancers.
19: Yeah.
16: They are just having the time of their lives because it's like the biggest moment. They're right next to Madonna, like grinding on a car hanging off of it.
19: I will just remind you, the woman is pushing 60, no, 70. She's going to be 70 in 2 years.
16: If my legs look like that, even right now, I would be wearing that outfit.
19: And there are a lot of people online trying to make, you know, I just love when people instantly want to try to harsh the joy that was. And again, this doesn't have to be like your favorite performers or your favorite acts, but just like the energy on the field was amazing. And
16: yes,
19: it just built on each other. So you went from boom, Madonna, boom, BTS, boom, Shakira, boom. You know, well, the Muppets was probably the most surprising thing. I did not have Janis. Strumming her guitar on my
16: an animal
19: on my list, on my bingo card.
16: Yeah.
19: So I think they did a great job.
16: They really did. Yeah. And I was, you know, watching to see who was lip syncing and who wasn't. But really, in a stadium that size, it's nearly impossible. They're singing to their own track.
19: Yeah, exactly.
16: Some of them, they could turn down the volume on the track a little bit more just because they're amazing, like BTS. Bieber, I think, was completely live.
19: Yeah, he was playing the guitar. He did a great job. It was fun to see him. I mean, again, I was like, maybe this is not the song I would have picked for him, but was minor. I mean, it was I felt like it kind of sucked the energy down a little bit, but again, that's minor.
16: Yeah. Yeah. Did you happen to check out the closing ceremony, which was like Robbie Williams?
19: No.
16: I think that Nicole
19: Scherzinger.
16: I can never say her last name. There was another artist, a Spanish artist there. It was okay. Robbie Williams in a blue tracksuit, you know, rocking it.
19: So when was this at the end?
16: Yeah, it was like
19: after
16: the closing ceremony. Yeah. I mean, it was a kind of a weird pairing, but I don't know.
19: You're saying the closing ceremony was a weird pairing?
16: It was weird just because, I don't know. I wish there was like a singer from Argentina, you know. And so that was kind of like, why is Robbie Williams there? That's the point I'm trying to make. And Nicole at the same time.
19: Why were they there?
16: Yeah, it's like, why are you here?
19: Why are you here?
16: Let's represent the countries that are actually.

0: but which I just love, like, you know, again, there are so many things for us to disagree on, so many reasons for people to bicker and yell at each other's faces 9 out of 10 days. But for one day, everybody gets together. And in this case, it was like, what, a month? I mean, it was a really long time that people got to focus on something else. And yeah, their nationalism was coming through as they fought, you know, against one team against another. But it's the fact that everybody's coming together to play the game. I just felt like that was a nice respite from the outside
1: sure.
0: world.
1: Yeah, soccer in general. Yes, the whole World Cup. Jennifer Hudson, the national anthem. I don't know what else you could have done vocally than what she did.
0: When did she sing the national anthem?
1: She did all the things. Probably at the beginning, I'm assuming.
0: Oh, okay. At the opening ceremony?
1: Yeah, yeah. I mean, vocally, it was all over the place. And when I say that, I mean in a good way. It was just like, she is so spectacular. It's almost beyond comprehension. You know, the notes that she can hit, and she was looking great. She had an awesome outfit on that it was like a white suit, and the back of it was stitched with like red, white, and blue ribbons. It kind of almost looked like a baseball. But yeah, I thought she was amazing as well.
0: Good. Yeah, I did not see the, because again, surprise, surprise, I was not watching the World Cup in any other manner other than the halftime show, because then in my house, all of a sudden, we got back from an exhibit at the Minneapolis Institute of Arts. We walk in the door, Jamie goes, "Madonna's on!" And literally, yeah. Perfect timing, she's, you know, on a car driving her way into the stadium.
1: Yeah, that's
0: funny. It
1: was
0: great. All right, any other highlights from the World Cup that you'd like to share? Any thoughts, any takeaways? I know you're a huge sports fan.
1: I used to be, and now I just, you know, I don't make time for it as much, but I kind of had to be because I worked for Gatorade. But I've never really gotten into soccer before, so this was really cool to see.
0: Yeah, there was so much, energy, and people were, you know, obsessed with the games and talking about them and hating on one team or loving on another team, which I am completely here for. It's just not my thing, but I know that everybody was, super into this. And again, I think because it brings in a large group from all over the world, it gave everybody something, kind of like the Olympics, to focus on.
1: Yes.
0: And because it was in our country, I think, uniquely, it gave us a moment to pay attention to it in a way that we probably really
1: and just
0: had it before.
1: Because I love BTS so much, it was so awesome to see them all back together doing one of their old hits, of course, because it's, one of their biggest radio hits, Dynamite. And I watched it that part like 4 times.
0: Mm.
1: MC was like, "Oh, you're watching it again." He went to the bathroom, came back, and then he was like, "Oh, didn't we watch this part?" And I was like, "Well, I went back to watch it again."
0: Yeah.
1: So it was so cool to see them back because, you know, they had to go do their military service.
0: Yeah.
1: And so now they're back
0: together. And now they're
1: touring. Yes, yeah. Yes. I would love to go to a show. But, you know, we'll see if I have time and the money.
0: All right.
1: And the resources.
0: Yeah, it does help. We have a big show today. So you guys, sports, I promise, is not the only topic of conversation. But of course, anytime there's some Shakira and some Madonna thrown in, we're going to have to mention sports. We not only have Blinded by the Item coming up in just a few moments, but we're going to have all of our thoughts on some TV we've been watching. I don't know if you've started watching The Bear yet, Dawn. Actually, I know you have not. but you will at some point. You watched the last season, didn't you?
1: I might not have.
0: Oh, okay.
1: Yeah. I got a little, the show got a, yeah. I might go back to it.
0: Okay. Or not. But I'm going to tell you what I thought about it because we just started it. And I know you did watch some TV this weekend. So we'll get to that as well. You've got some conversation about trips and travels. It's still summer vacation season. So you've got some packing.
1: Oh, yeah.
0: Thoughts and ideas. I'm also going to tell you about a way that you can eat donuts all you can eat. Only problem is you're going to have to go to Japan to do it.
1: Okay.
0: So there's that.
1: Yeah.
0: We've got an entire show, an entire 3 hours for you to join in the fun. Drop us an email if you hear anything or want to share anything. In the meantime, in between time, we're going to get to Mike. He's got all the latest from Hollywood. Nope. He's got My God, remember when we used to

0: do a dirt alert. He's got all the juicy bits of gossip with the names left out,
1: yeah,
0: blinded by the item. When we come back right here on My Talk 107.1.
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1: Like, and sometimes that light hits and you go, dude, oh my God.
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1: That's why you need a car tweezer. 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
3: And I had four chin hairs.
1: Just it's like one that's like a ladder trying to evacuate my body like an emergency system in the dead of night. Like, what is happening?
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14: Thanks for doing that.
0: I'm Bradley Trainer,
14: and I'm Dawn McClain, and this is Blinded by the Item.
0: Blind items are celebrity gossip with the names left out.
14: Together, we'll play detective to figure out what the item is telling us about our favorite celebrity. Welcome to Blinded by the Item, juicy bits of gossip with the names left out. It's a game we play right here in podcast form or on YouTube or right here on the radio on My Talk. And that's Bradley Trainer over there.
0: Ah.
14: He's ready to answer all the hard questions that Mike is going to give us. We're going to try to figure out which celebrity he's talking about.
15: That's how it works, you guys. Did you have a good weekend? Ready to play?
0: Yeah. It was so nice and quiet. Watched a little soccer.
15: Ooh, there you go.
14: Yeah, World Cup.
0: I did watch the halftime show.
15: Mm.
14: That was pretty cool.
15: We'll see if that pops up in the blind items at all. Who knows? Let's get it started, though.
0: Hope.
15: What's that?
16: I said, I would hope because there were so many celebrities there.
15: Perhaps. Let's jump into some of these juicy bits of gossip with the names left out. Let's begin with this first one here. This longtime A-list actress is indeed leaving the country soon. And by this time next year, we'll be moving in with this foreign-born actor. Yep. With this foreign-born actor who you've never heard of, they've been hooking up for almost a year now. This longtime A-list actress is indeed leaving the country, and by this time next year, she'll be living with this foreign-born actor who you've never heard of. They've been hooking up for almost a year now.
1: All right.
16: I'm going to take a wild guess.
15: Yep.
1: Go ahead.
16: Is this person from France?
15: This person from France? The foreign-born?
16: Yeah.
15: Yeah.
16: Okay.
15: Yeah. How'd you get? Man, that was a really good guess.
16: Just, you know.
15: I wonder how you got that one.
16: Feeling a little psychic. Okay, but I don't know the rest of this. So he's French, but we don't know him.
15: Probably not by name. You've probably seen him in, he's an actor. You've probably seen him in a few performances. Maybe you know him by name. I shouldn't say that, but.
1: Probably not.
15: Probably not.
16: Okay. You're being very gracious, but mm-hmm. we probably don't.
15: She's a longtime A-list actress.
1: Well, are they Oscar winners?
15: She is. Yeah, I believe so.
1: That narrows the list down.
16: So she's an Oscar winner. She's American. Or actually, you didn't say that. She's not foreign born.
15: I never said she was American, but she
16: American
15: is.
16: American singer. But actress. She's an American actress, and she's going to leave this country for a Frenchman.
15: According to the blind items.
16: Yes. I mean, who wouldn't at this point?
15: Longtime A-list Oscar winner is indeed leaving the country, and by this time next year, will be moved in with her French acting significant other. Okay. They've been hooking up for almost a year now.
1: Is it Natalie Portman?
15: No.
1: Okay.
16: Is she...
15: She said goodbye to her French
1: Yeah,
15: actor,
1: I thought maybe
15: husband,
1: she, you
15: Mr.
1: know...
15: Mr. Millipede.
1: Yes.
16: Millipede. Is she in anything right now? Is she in a film or a TV show right now?
15: Let me check here.
16: It's not obvious, though.
15: Nothing
16: so
15: obvious,
16: that tells
15: no.
16: me.
15: That should tell you all you need to know there.
16: Okay.
15: I think one of the most recent things she did was... Actually, with this French guy we're talking about here.
16: Oh, she did something with a Frenchman.
15: She's got 5 movies in the works.
16: Wow.
15: She has nothing that is due out anytime soon, I don't believe. But her most recent film was from last year, and it was opposite this French actor you probably haven't heard of.
16: Hmm. Okay. She did a movie with a Frenchman.
1: Was it Oscar nominated?
15: I do not believe so.
1: No. Okay, so this was, all right. Is it Anya Taylor-Joy?
15: Longtime A-list actress is indeed leaving the country.
16: She's an older lady, it sounds like. And by that I mean maybe around 50?
15: Yep.
16: Okay.
15: Probably around 50. Okay. Actually, very around 50.
16: Like she's
15: 50?
16: Oh, 51.
1: Okay.
16: Okay, I can relate. So she's basically
15: 51 recently.
16: Basically me as an A-list actress myself who's trying to leave the country with a Frenchman. Sorry, Jamie.
1: Sienna Miller? Okay.
15: I would argue you could say A-plus list.
16: Oh.
1: Okay.
15: Longtime A-plus list actress, again an Oscar winner, is indeed leaving the country, and by this time next year will be moved in with this French acting co-star that you've probably never heard of. They've been hooking up for the better part of a year now.
16: Is she in anything iconic? Like we know her from a, superhero-y?
15: She has been. That's
16: but that's not the iconic role.
15: No. She's had lots of iconic roles.
16: TV roles?
15: All of the above, but mostly movie roles.
1: Okay.
15: A-plus list, mostly movie actress.
1: Not Angelina.
15: Yeah.
16: Oh.
14: Okay.
16: Fabulous. And absolutely, it makes total sense.
15: It does, according to the blind items, despite her recent campaign to be like, you know, guys, I just actually don't have sex because kids and I can't possibly, you know, have a life or have any sort of romantic relationship.
16: Because I have adult children.
15: Because I have adult children in my life. She's made it very clear that she has not had a dating life for a better part of a decade.
14: Well, that's to be better than Brad.
15: Exactly. The blind items are saying that's also BS because the longtime Angelina Jolie is leaving, the longtime A-plus lister is leaving the country, and by this time next year, she indeed will be living in Paris, France, alongside Louis Garrel. Do you guys know him at all? He was in Little Women.
14: Oh.
15: He was in The Dreamers, and he most recently was in Couture, a movie that he and Angelina did together.
16: Mm.
15: By the way, while filming it, Louis and his bride of 8 years decided to call it quits.
14: Oh.
15: Many people
14: feel like history repeats itself.
15: Exactly. So if you want to believe the blind items, it sounds like despite what she was trying to portray to us in the media, Angelina Jolie and this Louis were hooking up or have been for quite some time. And that's exactly the couple we'll have by this time next year.
14: Okay.
16: Well, there's a headline, jealousy star Louis Garrel on gay and straight sex scenes and working with his dad.
14: Hmm. Well, those.
16: I hope those don't go together.
14: Things together.
16: But also,
15: you have AI rate your headlines.
16: Yes, exactly. Punctuation matters.
14: Yes, it does.
16: He's not a bad looking man.
15: He's a very attractive man.
16: Yeah.
14: Well, Louis. Good for her.
16: Yeah. Also, I feel like we saw this story, but not in connection with him. I swear there was a story about her moving to France or moving outside of the United States, right?
15: From about a week ago, Angelina Jolie is, quote, ready for her next chapter now that the twins are 18.
16: Mm-hmm.
14: Yeah.
15: So, twins have moved, or have, Vivian and Knox have turned 18. They did on July 12th. And it sounds like now she's ready to.
14: Unbelievable.
16: Make herself a priority.
14: Mm-hmm. I can't believe the twins are 18. That's crazy.
16: And their parents are still at war.
14: Yeah, exactly.
15: Yep.
14: Now, her mom is French, so I'm pretty sure she speaks French.
15: Mm-hmm.
14: So this
16: that
14: is
16: would,
14: a,
16: that would track.
15: I'm pretty sure this Couture movie is a French film. I think it's a French-speaking film, actually, okay. I believe. So there you go. You guys got that first one nicely done.
16: Very good, very good.
15: Feel proud of yourself?
14: Yes, cool. Yes.
15: I'm proud of you.
14: Thanks. Thanks, Mike.
17: Where talk is fun.
18: Afternoon delight.
17: My talk. Everything entertainment.
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0: Hey, Dawn, we sure had some fun adventures on the show earlier.
24: Did we? It was so long ago. What did we do again?
0: Here, I'll replay some of it for you. Right here during the Bradley and Dawn replay on My Talk 1071.
24: Thanks for doing that.
15: Let's keep it rolling on with some more blind items here. This juicy bit of gossip with a name left out. People on set last year are telling us it was pretty obvious that this yet-to-be-married, foreign-born, A-minus-list TV and movie actor and this rising A-minus-list actress co-star were getting it on just about every night after filming wrapped.
24: Whoa.
15: That is except for the nights that the foreign-born A-list musician would show up. The actress's boyfriend, of course, didn't mind either for obvious reasons. So we have actually four people here.
24: Oh,
15: let's just
24: gosh.
15: Do the easy part, or let's get the lay it out here. Sure. People on set are telling us that it was pretty obvious that this yet-to-be-married, foreign-born A-minus-list TV and movie actor and this rising A-minus-list actress co-star were hooking up just about every night after filming wrapped. That is except for the nights when the foreign-born A-list musician would show up. And also the actress's boyfriend didn't mind for obvious reasons.
16: Is this a musician, a female?
15: Yes.
16: Okay, so it was a little...
24: Okay.
16: Menage a three.
15: So again, we have a movie that filmed last year. And people on set were saying that this foreign-born A-minus-list TV and movie actor and this rising A-minus-list actress co-star were hooking up every night when filming wrapped. And he was a yet to be married foreign born A-minus-list TV and movie star.
24: Okay, but he is now.
15: And his girlfriend is a foreign born, or at the time fiance is a foreign born A-list musician.
24: This isn't like Tom Holland and Zendaya.
15: It is not.
24: Okay.
16: So it has nothing to do with Dune.
15: It does not.
16: Okay, but it is a film that filmed last year. Has it aired, or it hasn't released yet?
15: No, it is not released yet.
16: Is it going to come out this year?
15: Yes.
24: Oh, okay. Let so not sure Timothy here. Chalamet. Or,
15: no.
24: Okay. I mean, no Marty Supreme, hanky-panky going on. Okay.
16: So the actor and his...
15: This movie is due out... it's funny how we start seeing this pop in the blind item. This is due out in 3 weeks. Two weeks. I see.
16: So somebody... Who's dating a pop star?
15: Not dating anymore.
16: They're married.
15: Now they're married.
16: Oh, who is this?
15: So again, late last year, this foreign-born A-minus-list TV and movie actor was not married to the foreign-born A-list musician. Now he is.
16: Okay, did we talk about them getting married?
15: Oh, yeah.
16: Right? We would have. So it's not like Gaga. Who got married? Who got married?
24: Got married. I mean, Taylor Swift.
15: A foreign-born A-list, A-minus-list TV and movie actor and a foreign-born A-list musician.
16: This is a movie he's going to be in.
4: with a rising A-minus list actress co-star, and the two of them were hooking up.
5: Okay.
4: Even though he was engaged to be wed, a wedding that has taken place.
16: And they're foreign-born.
4: They're both foreign-born, the two that got married are.
24: Oh, okay.
16: Oh, did they get married in...
24: Ooh, yeah, it sounds fun.
16: Italy.
24: Vegas? Oh.
16: Italy. Did they get married in Italy?
15: Perhaps. You got to guess. I don't know.
16: Was she in a big movie?
15: She was in a big movie, yeah.
16: Even though she's not an actress. So is this Dua and Callum Turner?
24: Oh, no.
16: I don't know.
15: So according to the blind items, I'll give you what you got so far. People on set said that it was pretty obvious that Callum Turner and this rising A-minus list actress co-star were hooking up almost every night after filming Wrapped last year. That is except for when Dua Lipa showed up to set. The actress's boyfriend, however, he didn't mind for obvious reasons.
24: For obvious reasons?
15: Because they're in a publicationship.
24: Oh, I see. Okay.
15: So he is going to be in a movie
24: okay.
15: with a fast rising A-minus list actress co-star.
24: Hmm.
16: A fast race.
15: Yes, who is dating an A-list actor as well.
16: Oh,
15: so we've got a lot of A-listers in this blind.
16: She's an up-and-comer.
24: Is it someone from Paw Patrol?
16: Paw Patrol?
15: I don't think this upcoming movie is going to be on your list.
24: Okay.
16: Where did you pull that
24: out?
16: Oh,
24: it's not going to be on my list.
15: I mean, it might be, but it is
24: not. I have a list of movie release dates with their stars.
15: You got any for August 7th?
24: Yes.
15: What is it?
24: August 7th.
15: Yep.
24: Oh, no, it goes from the 31st to the 14th.
15: Dang it.
24: Okay.
15: I will say this individual is also in a much anticipated movie that has changed studios in the last few months.
24: Okay.
16: Changed studios.
15: There was controversy around this film.
16: Oh. The film changed studios.
15: Mm-hmm. It was going to be produced by one of the richest studios in the world and has now grabbed
24: Netflix. Oh.
15: Because of a merger. No, that was not from Netflix.
24: Okay.
15: It's not Netflix.
24: It's not Netflix.
15: But it was because of a merger that they had to drop this film.
16: Paramount?
15: Nope.
16: Warner Brothers?
15: No. Richer than all those studios except...
24: Oh, Amazon?
15: Yep.
24: Oh.
15: So Amazon was supposed to be doing a movie that is expected to get lots of Oscar love.
24: Okay. Is it a biopic?
15: Yeah.
16: Yeah.
24: It is. Okay. Who are we getting a biopic
16: it's in my...
24: from? Very...
15: I mean, it's by definition a biopic, but it is a...
24: Oh, the Beatles movie?
15: No.
16: No,
15: it's not by definition a biopic, but it's about a company.
24: Oh, a company.
15: And the people around the company.
24: Facebook?
15: No. You're getting closer, though. It's definitely a tech company.
24: Mm.
16: What a... I thought I had this. Now I don't.
15: Let me fill the blinds here. People on set are telling us it was pretty obvious that Callum Turner and this co-star, a fast-rising A-minus list actress, were hooking up every night after filming Wrapped for their upcoming movie. That's except for the nights that Dua Lipa would show up to set.
16: Dua Lipa.
15: That A-minus list actress, by the way, also has a higher-on-the-list boyfriend who didn't mind for obvious reasons.
24: Okay.
15: The boyfriend and her are in this movie that is all about... artificial intelligence.
24: Oh.
16: Oh, it's the Sam Altman movie.
15: And the two stars of the Sam Altman
16: movie. Yeah, good job or good luck with that. So Callum Turner and...
15: Well, Callum Turner's not in that one.
16: Oh.
15: This is the two stars of it. One is known for an iconic role. We think he's foreign born,
16: but he's
15: not.
16: We've talked about this. I don't know.
24: Oh.
16: Oh, yeah.
15: We think he's foreign born, but he's not.
16: Cutie Pie. Pedro?
15: No.
16: Oh. Who do we think is foreign born that's not?
24: Well,
16: other
24: a couple,
16: than Nicole Kidman.
24: But that was a good guess because I immediately thought of Pedro
16: what is that?
24: As well.
16: He's Spidey.
24: Spider-Man.
16: Tom Holland.
24: It's Spider-Man?
15: The one that we think is foreign born that's
24: not. Oh, okay.
15: Not.
16: Andrew Garfield.
15: There you go. Do you remember who Andrew Garfield's dating?
16: Yes. No, because we talked about it, though. Remember?
15: We talk about it a lot.
16: Because publationship... I know we talked about it last week.
15: They're in the movie Artificial together.
16: Yeah.
15: She.
16: I don't know her, though, do I?
15: You do.
16: I do? Dawn,
15: she
16: you got that on your list.
24: Do I?
15: She was opposite Timothy.
16: It's Dua.
15: She was opposite Timothy Chalamet in...
24: Marty Supreme?
15: In A Complete Unknown.
16: Oh, yeah, Cutie Pie with the brown hair,
24: oh,
16: dark
24: my
16: hair.
24: God.
15: Cutie What's Pie with the brown hair.
24: Oh, she played
16: Joan Baez.
15: Yes, she did.
24: Oh, her name Barbaro?
15: There you go.
16: Yes, Monica Barbaro.
15: Monica Barbaro, according to the blind
16: items.
15: Good job. You guys got there. That was a little, we got there, though. According to the blind items, though, it was pretty obvious that Callum Turner, according to people on set, it was obvious that Callum Turner and Monica Barbaro were hooking up while shooting their upcoming film late last year. That's except for when Dua Lipa would show up. On set.
16: Whoa.
15: Of course, Monica Barbaro's boyfriend doesn't mind, though, because, you know, her and Andrew Garfield are just a pub relationship.
24: Oh, I see. Okay.
16: Interesting.
15: Together for a while.
16: That, I think maybe the reason that was in part so difficult was because it's just so, like, random.
15: Well, it's less random when you know the movie One Night Only is coming out. Dawn, you might love this film.
24: I might love it.
15: Because Julia Fox is in it.
24: Oh, I love it.
15: Also, Mia Hawk is in it, and other people who aren't named after animals. But Callum Turner and Monica Barbaro are the stars of it. Oh. But it's Will Gluck. So it's the same guy who did Anyone But You.
24: Okay.
15: Which I actually really kind of think is a great rom-com. Friends with Benefits. He also did Easy A. But this movie is all about the one night a year when singles are allowed to get it on. Because it's living, they're living in like a reality where you can only have sex if you're married.
24: Okay.
15: So like there's no premarital sex at
16: all. Oh, so then one night only.
15: One night only a
16: year. So instead of like one night a year, you get to kill everyone. This one is you get to have sex with everyone.
24: I was just thinking about that movie.
15: It's The Purge, but with
24: The Purge.
16: The Purge.
24: Which
15: probably
24: it could
15: called
24: be.
15: Something
24: I mean,
15: else.
16: Yeah.
24: Callum Turner.
16: The Urge.
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6: 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People shouldn't experience like a, and the wonderful world of the thing you think that. 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
1: Did we? It was so long ago. What do we do again?
0: Here, I'll replay some of it for you. Right here during the Bradley and Dawn replay on My Talk 107.1.
1: Thanks for doing that.
15: Let's do another blind item here. For the second time in a month, one of the backup dancers for this A-list musician got into a brawl. Despite the embarrassment, the musician won't fire them because it's the background dancer that the musician hooks up with when the significant other is out of town. A lot of hooking up today in the blind items. For the second time in a month, one of the background dancers for this A-list musician got into a brawl. Despite the embarrassment, the musician won't fire them because it's the same background dancer that that musician hooks up with when the significant other is out of town.
16: Wow.
24: Is this... Did you say a foreign-born
15: nope.
24: musician? Just a okay, American singer.
15: Mm-hmm.
24: Okay. All right.
16: Who dances on stage?
15: Well, has background dancers, but yeah, they dance on stage as well. For the second time in a month, one of the background dancers for this A-list musician got into a brawl. Despite the embarrassment, that musician will not fire them though, because it's the same background dancer that the musician hooks up with when that person's significant other is out of
16: town.
15: Wait,
16: they got in a brawl? Well, while also doing it?
24: No, not with each other. Hmm. The backup dancer got in a brawl with someone else.
15: This backup dancer apparently has a short fuse and gets in fights.
16: Oh, yeah. I thought you were saying like
15: despite
16: the
15: embarrassment, the singer, though, will not fire said dancer.
16: Got it. I thought you were saying the singer and the dancer got into a brawl despite the fact that they're doing it.
24: That'd be an indication like there's something else going on with them. Mm-hmm. It's not like a Chapel Roan dancer, is it?
15: Not-
24: okay.
15: So again, this is an A-list musician who we know is in a relationship with a significant other.
16: It's not a J-Lo?
15: Nope. But that's a very good guess.
24: Ariana Grande?
15: Also, very good guess.
24: Because she's turning into J-Lo.
15: They're both, yes.
24: But this person has a history with dating their backup dancers? Or at
15: I
24: least
15: think this person does. I think this isn't the first time we've heard this person hooking up with background dancers.
24: Okay.
15: Because I will say this is a long time A-list musician.
24: Okay, long time. Lizzo? No.
16: Good guess. But she's usually fighting with.
24: That's true.
15: She's not going to sniff A-list for a long time.
16: Yeah.
24: Is it a Doja Cat situation?
16: So J-Lo and Ariana are good guesses.
15: Well, I just said that because of the background dancing concept of it.
24: Okay.
15: But again, this person is, again, I'll read the blind. For the second time in a month, a background dancer for this long time, and I'm going to say a plus-list musician, got into a brawl. Despite the embarrassment, the musician won't fire them, though, because the background dancer is the one that the musician hooks up with whenever the significant other is out of town.
16: Why do I feel like I just saw a story about a brawl?
15: You might have. I don't know.
16: Okay,
24: let's see.
16: So that means we know about this brawl because they're saying it's embarrassing?
15: I don't think we know about this brawl, at least unless you're digging into the blind items. I don't think you know about this brawl.
16: Okay.
15: But it might come out considering the brawl took place relatively recently.
24: Is it Pink?
16: Were they at the World Cup?
24: Madonna?
16: Oh.
15: For the second time in a month, one of Madonna's background dancers got into a brawl yesterday.
24: Okay.
15: Despite the embarrassment, the musician won't be fired, though, because, the backup dancer won't be fired because that's the background dancer that Madonna hooks up with whenever her boyfriend's out of town.
24: I guess I didn't realize she had a boyfriend.
15: She does.
16: Oh, yeah. What's his name?
15: Akeem Morris, soccer star.
16: She's always got some young man that she's
15: 26 years
16: entangled with.
15: I believe.
16: Yeah. Let's see. What was I going to say? Oh, the brawl that I saw was World Cup related, but wasn't there like two soccer stars were brawling at the end or something? I saw a headline. I did not read the story.
15: Not sure on that.
16: But anyway, not Madonna's backup dancer.
15: They decided to put the World Cup on the same day that House of the Dragon comes out and. Sorry, I missed it.
16: You missed the World Cup.
24: The World Cup.
15: Luckily, I have to just wait 4 years. I'll get another one.
16: Or you could just like go on
15: YouTube.
16: But
15: House of the Dragon's only 2 years, so I mean.
24: That's true. You're a fair weather friend.
16: How was your House of Dragon experience?
15: It's a good season. It's a good season.
16: You watched it, didn't you, Dawn?
24: I just watched the first episode.
16: Mm-hmm. Oh, did the whole thing drop, or is it weekly?
15: It's weekly.
24: It's like, this is the fifth episode or whatever?
15: Yep, the fifth one just dropped. Behind. It's weekly because, you know, that's the way life should be.
24: Mm-hmm. That way there isn't a pressure to, like, binge 50 hours of something.
16: We don't need to all be talking about it 5 minutes after it happened.
24: Yeah.
15: Water cooler talk is alive and well.
8: Yep.
15: Weekly releases, and we love that. But yes, according to the blind items, at some point during or after or maybe before, I don't know, there was a brawl involving a background dancer at the World Cup with Madonna. Now, I guess this is the same guy who has a bit of a temper because about a month ago he was kicked out of a club as Madonna and her crew was partying at this club. So, again, there's a bit of a trend here. But according to the blind items, that trend will not be, he's not going to be seeing any discipline from Madonna because, you know.
24: She will discipline him just at a different time.
16: Yeah, and she'll film it as part of a video for her confessions, too.
24: Yeah.
15: Yeah. Did you guys watch the World Cup, the halftime show?
16: Just the halftime show. Yeah, not the. It's about 11 minutes.
24: Opening ceremony, the halftime show, and then the closing.
15: For anyone who didn't see it, who all performed?
16: Literally everyone performed. It felt like you had Madonna, you had BTS, you had Justin Bieber, you had the Muppets, you had Janice from and Animal from, what's the name of their band?
24: The Muppet Band.
16: Well, yeah, but isn't it called like Dr. Feelgood something?
24: Maybe.
16: Yeah.
15: I love how they get billing ahead of Shakira. Nicely done.
16: Yeah, and Shakira goes without saying, but yes. Dr. Teeth and the Electric Mayhem.
24: Oh, my gosh. Wow. And then you had Burna Boy and Bieber. Did you say Bieber?
15: Mm-hmm. Yeah.
24: Good old Biebs.
15: Was it a good performance? Did you enjoy the 11 minutes?
24: It was. I felt like it was really, you know, it was a good performance that just, it moved. It was tight. And there wasn't some elaborate set that they had to tear down and put up. And I mean, not that the Super Bowl wasn't amazing, that performance. But yeah, this just seemed like, I don't know, it was simpler, but better.
15: Nice.
16: Yeah, I loved it. I mean, it just boom, boom, boom. It went right from one act to the other. You had like wonderful pop culture moments. You had Ted Lasso cameos show up. I'm trying to think what else, but it was like a narrative piece. It wasn't just like, here's this performer, now this person, like it all just kind of
24: Shakira
16: popped.
24: I don't think has ever aged. It's
16: no,
24: kind of strange.
16: The woman is perfect.
24: I mean, she's got, I guess, the hip movements.
16: They don't lie.
24: That has kept her young because she's looks like she's 21, I swear.
16: Yeah,
24: I don't
16: know
24: what's going on. But,
16: she's 49 years young and doesn't look a day over 26.
24: Honestly.
16: Yeah. But frankly, Madonna doesn't look a day over 40-something, but, you know, she's pushing 70. So I feel like this was a very, just a very youthful performance.
24: Yeah, I guess it's not. I mean, also good songs, you know.
15: Sure.
24: Shakira's song was amazing. Her dancers were great.
16: Mm-hmm.
24: It was awesome.
15: There's another controversy I want to talk about here around the World Cup that we won't use as a blind item. But did you guys see the Robbie Williams
24: yes.
15: conversation?
16: No.
24: Oh, not the conversation, but I saw him perform. Yeah.
15: At one point, Robbie Williams was doing an interview for one of the broadcasts. And as he grabbed his microphone, a T-Mobile pink microphone, he started talking and everyone said, wait. What is that white thing that just popped out of his nose and ended up on the microphone?
16: Oh, God.
15: He then grabbed the white thing off of the microphone because he saw it. And then later on in the conversation went to scratch his head. And the white thing or substance was still on his finger
24: what?
15: And ended up on his forehead. Oh. Now, clearly, everybody was like, oh,
16: cocaine.
15: Robbie was hitting the slopes there before he did this interview. He's responded.
24: Oh, no. What did he say? It's just a boogie.
16: A tic-tac flew out of his nose.
15: In the words of Ken, it's just mints. Don't worry. They're just mints. No, he says that they were...
16: The certs.
15: They were feeling... He was feeling minty fresh with a couple of mints that he had in his mouth, and that's what actually flew out of his mouth, not his nose.
24: Not his nose.
15: Oh. And everyone thought...
24: Okay. All right.
16: Once I did have a cherry Ludens fall out of my mouth or out of my nose after I swallowed it the wrong way. Yeah, I was at my desk. I sneezed. This was as a kid. Pop right up my nose onto my desk.
24: Oh, that's owie.
16: A cherry Ludens.
24: Ooh, did it burn?
16: Yeah.
24: How does that happen?
16: Because you know how you go.
15: Yeah.
24: And then you just, it just went, whoa. That's really disturbing. Did you cry?
16: No. I think I was more amazed than anything.
24: Oh,
16: and did,
24: my
16: do you
24: gosh.
16: Remember
24: did
16: as
24: you
16: a
24: stamp
16: kid?
24: Its passport?
16: Cute.
24: Up through the nasal cavity.
16: Did you ever try to spit milk out through your nose? As a
24: no.
16: kid, remember that was a whole thing? Mm-hmm. Like snort milk? No?
15: No. Snorting milk
16: now
15: wasn't
16: it's
15: a thing.
16: Got milk. It's snort milk. You don't snort the milk, but you squirt it out your nose. That was like a whole thing, right?
24: Oh,
16: I'm not making that up.
24: I think that if people laughed too hard during lunch, it was like, his milk came out of his
16: mouth?
24: Yeah,
16: but I feel like people tried to make that happen.
24: Maybe.
16: Am I just having fever dreams of adolescent behavior?
15: Feels that way.
16: Like, it was a thing. Anyway, it was the 80s. We didn't have social media. We didn't have anything to scroll.
24: we had
16: to figure out how to shoot milk out of our nose.
24: God.
15: Well, we're giving you exactly what you expect here on Blinded by the Item. If you think we're going to talk about Spain getting a victory over Argentina in the World Cup, no, we're going to talk about mints coming out of Robbie Williams' nose and a background dancing brawl for Madonna. That's what really was important during the World Cup. Right, guys?
24: Yeah, definitely. Yes. I just want to know who he was brawling with. Was it one of the other dancers?
15: I don't know. Like this guy's got a pattern. I'm not sure.
24: Maybe just at a bar. Okay.
15: Mm-hmm. Let's do one more blind item here before we wrap things up today. It's been about 3 months, which means we are due another pap stroll from this A-list actress and her husband to let us know that, don't worry, all is okay. They are getting a little harder to coordinate these days, considering they haven't been living together for a while. It's been about 3 months, which means it's time for another paparazzi stroll for this A-list actress and her husband, just to let us know that everything's okay. They're getting a little harder to coordinate these days, considering they no longer live together.
24: Oh, have they been together for a really long time?
15: Really is relevant. Let me take a look here and answer that question. It's been a while. Let me see here. Go ahead and guess.
16: I was going to say, it sounds like there's clearly been reports of troubles in paradise, or there wouldn't be a need for a pap stroll.
15: October of 2019 is when the two of these individuals wed.
16: Is he also famous?
15: No.
16: Okay, so it's not Blake Lively and Justin, or Justin.
15: Not yet.
24: Oh my gosh, could you imagine? By the way, there were a bunch of other texts that were released that were unearthed from Blake Lively recently. Interesting. Catherine Schwarzenegger and Chris Pratt.
15: Nope.
24: Okay.
15: Since 2019, these two have been wed, and it's been about 3 months since we've seen the two of them out and about, which is usually around the time we get paparazzi strolls just to let us know that, don't worry, everything's okay. They're a little harder to coordinate these days, considering they no longer live together.
16: And he's not an actor.
15: No, he's not somebody. We only know him for the fact that he is married to this individual.
16: And she's...
15: I will say she is also an Oscar winner.
24: Oh, okay.
16: She's an Oscar winner. Has she been in anything recently?
15: Yes.
16: Okay. She has been in things recently.
24: This year?
15: I think it was last year. Let me check. I think her most recent film was last year, but I will do my best here in the time we have. She has not released one this year. Her most recent, she had a film last year that came out.
16: She has a film last year that came out.
15: A drama that was highly anticipated. Prior to that, it was a comedy. Prior to that, she was gone for a while.
24: Okay.
15: Oscar winner.
16: She's
15: in Bye Bye.
16: Amy Adams.
15: Anne
24: Hathaway?
15: But share some things in common with Amy Adams.
24: Redhead?
15: Like credits.
24: Oh.
15: They're in a lot of movies together.
24: Jennifer Lawrence.
15: There you go.
16: Oh,
15: According to the blind items, and we had to get to that one quickly, it's been about 3 months since we've seen good old Jennifer Lawrence and her husband, but it's... about time for another paparazzi stroll to let us know all is good. They're a little harder to coordinate these days, considering they haven't been living together.
24: Oh.
15: I'll just say this is one of those we've had blind items about the two of them for better part of 3 years.
16: I think last week we had one.
15: Oh, did you?
16: Maybe 2 weeks ago. I don't know. Anyway, Mike, thank you for all the delicious blinds. As per usual, listeners, you can catch this on the radio live as it happens Monday through Friday on My Talk. 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
2: Walking on Sunshine on this Monday, July 20th, 2026. What's up, everybody? Welcome to the Jason Matheson Show. I'm Jace, and right over there, say hello to America's buddy, the one, the only, Colleen Lindstrom.
3: Good morning, buddies.
2: And right over there, she's as pale as we left her, it's Holly Roberts.
4: If only. If only.
3: No, she's not.
2: She's not? I can't see
3: No,
2: her yet,
3: she is.
2: Yeah. Covered up for health. That's right. Mm-hmm. Cheers, everybody. Cheers.
3: Cheers, you guys.
2: We're back.
3: Welcome. Mm. Welcome to work.
2: Oh, God. I got to tell you. Let's just jump right into this. It's already a morning.
3: Oh, say it's, more.
2: It's already a morning. I'm trying to fire up the B. Arthur spy cameras. And I haven't been here. I logged into this computer in 2 weeks. And I went to log into the little system, the program that we use called Riverside. And it won't allow me to do it because I'm using an old version of Google Chrome.
3: No.
2: And like all of the you guys all know this, no matter who you work for, you can't download programs onto your company computer without the IT people.
4: Oh, yeah. You can't be self-sufficient.
2: You can't be self-sufficient.
3: No, you need permissions.
2: So I'm trying to be like, Riverside, let me in. Not letting me in. But anyway.
3: Oh, no. So we can't see your beautiful visage.
2: I'm gonna try to work on this. And then let's rewind back. I wrote in the sheet, really? This is how the return is going to start? I was so excited. Like, I was like a kid on Christmas. I couldn't wait to get to work today. I was like, I went to bed last night. I felt like putting out milk and cookies for Santa. Because I was just like, I just couldn't wait to wake up. And about 3:30, I woke up to the largest clap of lightning. And then nothing.
3: The power?
2: The power.
3: No.
2: The power went out. And I'm like, and I'm laying there and I'm like, okay, I have an hour buffer. I have an hour. I can wake up at 4:30. It scares me. I like to wake up around 4:15, 4:20, but I can absolutely push it to 4:30. So I have an hour for the good little electricity goblins to flip the switch.
3: To pull their crap together.
2: Yeah. No. But 4 o'clock rolls around. 4:15 rolls around. And then finally, my husband, being the sweet guy that he is, woke up at obviously the same time, and he sent me an email because I checked my email. And he goes, hey, FYI, if you're just waking up, we're out of power, and you're going to need help getting out of the garage.
3: Oh, my gosh. Oh, my gosh.
2: And I just laid there for a second. No. I just laid there for a second, and I thought about the reality of all this. I'm like, it's not that big of a deal, but I was like, I was so excited. I looked up. I'm like, God, I was so excited to come to work today. I was so excited, and this is what you're going to do to me? And now I have to get ready
3: in the dark.
2: Fox 9. I have to get ready in the Fox 9 public restroom.
3: Oh.
2: I have to get ready, like in a public restroom, because we have a men's dressing room here at the station. But there's a traffic jam at this hour because of the morning news people. Hair and makeup girl. I can't be in there for the same reason I wouldn't want people in there during the hour that the Jason show's on. I'm like, a clear runway for those poor folks. So I can't be in there brushing my teeth and doing my hers. So I thought I'll just use a public. So I have to get a towel. I have to basically repack. I just unpacked from vacation.
3: Oh, my gosh.
2: And now I have to pack like a overnight bag to go to work.
3: With a flashlight.
2: Like, I felt like I was on Little House on the Prairie. I'm like, this is what the Ingalls had to do. Mm. Talk about that later in spring.
3: And then you milked the cow.
2: Yeah. And then a log fell on my foot. And then a log fell on my foot.
3: And then Mr. Edwards was there.
2: Right?
3: Drinking his moonshine.
2: Right? He took a little swig of moonshine. He goes, Jace, I'll help you do your hair. Hold on a minute. So Colin woke up and I'm like, this is how it's going to begin. And he goes, hey, here, let me help you with the garage door. Because like a lot of you, I have an automatic garage door. Girl, I wouldn't know how to get out of that damn thing. So Colin goes out. There's like this escape hatch pulley thing. So he pulls it to open the door manually. I'm like, if he had not been there, I would have been, I would have been scared to pull the escape hatch, that thing, whatever he pulled to open the door manually. I would have thought, oh, that's going to break the damn thing. So he gets, go back to bed, I get in the car, and I just start laughing. I'm like, well, here's the first.

0: it yesterday, by the way. Holly, I flew over Colleen's house again yesterday.
1: Oh, you wave hi.
0: I did. I texted her. I go, I'm flying over your house,
2: Colleen. I literally texted him, and I'm like, are you on Minnesota soil yet? And he said, 15 minutes. And I said, are you over my house yet? And he goes, not yet.
0: Not yet.
2: My house is literally, you would fly over my house probably 60 to 90 seconds before the wheels hit the ground. That's about at the point of the flight where you're flying over my house. So everybody, just wherever you're coming from, you might not be over my house, but think of me about 60 to 90 seconds from touchdown and give a wave.
0: Yeah.
1: I think about you when the planes fly over your house, Colleen, and I always wonder, did any of that solid waste ever hit your roof?
2: No.
1: Like a chunk?
2: Thank God, no.
1: Okay.
2: This is the beauty of where I live. This is not where we were planning to go, and I know we have other things to
0: again,
2: do.
0: 2 weeks of content.
2: I don't live directly under the flight path. I used to when I was growing up. We would joke that you could see if the pilot had shaved that day. That's how close, and they came right over my house. Mine, I live near a beautiful lake in our metro area. I call it the Attainable Lake. It's called Lake Nokomis. And it goes over the lake. So we watch them out the front of our house, which is beautiful. And so, no, nothing hits my house. Thank goodness.
0: Thank goodness.
2: Thank goodness.
0: Yeah.
2: When they do the dump.
0: Yeah. I did wave. It's like, Hey, girl.
2: Hey, girl.
0: When I flew in last time.
2: See you tomorrow.
0: See you tomorrow. So, Holly, you have electricity?
1: We have electricity. The storms came through around 3 or 4 in the morning.
2: Y'all, I heard nothing.
0: You heard nothing?
2: Zero.
1: And we're getting
2: zero.
1: More storms. There's another wave of thunderstorms that are moving through the Twin Cities this morning. So bring an umbrella, pack your wellies, be weather aware.
0: Yeah.
2: Keep your eye on the sky, everybody.
0: Eye on the sky. Eye up there. Yeah. I wouldn't have cared had I not been like the Ingles this morning. You know, I walked in and executive producer Jeff looks at me and he goes, you're back. I go, up. Let's hold the gossip. I go, I have to go shampoo my hair in the public restroom. And here I am. I whip out and I'm like, and some sales guy walks in with my head in the sink. I'm like, you couldn't have peed 5 minutes before.
2: Wait,
0: you have to walk.
2: But, you have a salesperson there at 6 a.m.?
0: Yeah, it's the guy that more traffic than anything.
2: Got it.
0: He's in charge of commercial placement. So he gets here. I don't know why he gets here this early. I don't know. He doesn't really talk.
2: Okay.
0: He's worked here since God was in diapers.
2: Maybe that's why. Listen, when you work early, you don't have to interface with humans.
1: Are you sure that this person is actually alive?
0: I'm actually
2: not. What if it's
0: not
2: an apparition?
0: Girl. He could be. I don't know. But I didn't figure out a way. I think I went up to another, by the way, let me pause, show meeting on the air. I went to a different internet browser. I think I can get in now.
2: Ooh,
0: I'm in the waiting room.
2: You're in the waiting room. Oh, I can't wait to see you.
0: I can't, yeah. Oh, here I go.
2: Yay, hi. Oh, look at you. You're so
1: you
2: tan.
1: Are.
2: Look at you.
1: Yeah, you're tan.
0: Yeah, a girl. 2 weeks of the Caribbean and
2: floating
0: Florida
2: in the middle of the ocean.
0: Anyway, so I'm in the public restroom with my head in the, and I had to bring shampoo. I had to bring my own damn towel. I mean, no joke. I mean, look at this. Here's my backpack of toiletries. I had to bring So I'm in there and he walks in and I can see him from behind and he looks like, what the hell is he doing? I'm like, sorry, just washing my hair. Don't mind me.
2: Don't mind me.
1: Bring those body wet wipes that you use when you go camping.
2: Oh, yeah, those things are good.
0: Yeah. I'm like, oh, my gosh. So then I got my hair dryer out. Blow and dry my hair. I'm like, oh, this is just a good start to the Monday. And I go back, and Jeff just laughs. I'm like, yep, here we are. We're back.
2: It's
0: this
2: real.
0: Is how it's
2: going
0: to start. Welcome back. Oh God! Really quick, one quick little anecdote that this is of all my stories, this is the quickest, and it has to do with Holly. And it was one of my favorite. Holly and Colleen and I were texting through the trip. This was one of my favorite quick text exchanges during the trip. And Colleen, you don't even know this. This was, I think, on Friday, and I texted Holly, and I said I forgot. I said something like, happy, you know,

0: how's your break going or something like that? And Holly goes, well, I'm not on break yet. I'm at work. LOL. And I go, whoops. And then she goes, but I am in someplace tropical. So Holly took a picture of the neon palm tree thing in the jock lounge.
1: Oh my gosh.
0: Yeah.
1: She's funny.
0: Tropical vibes. And then I sent her a picture. I was on the sun deck of the ship. In the Caribbean.
1: Same.
0: Sunbathing.
2: Yeah, I'm like, wait a second. Yeah. What are you? Do not text me about how the office is.
0: I'm sorry. You enjoy
2: your beautiful, beautiful view and your hot dog legs.
0: Yeah.
2: I'm going to sit here and look at this computer and keep working on my task.
0: You know, with my little hot dog leg.
2: Yeah.
0: We're going to take a break when we come back. So many stories from all of us during our 2 weekers. So please. Stay right there. We'll be back up.
3: Where talk is fun.
4: Hey, do me a favor, will you? Talk to me about something. Take my mind off things.
3: My talk. Everything entertainment.

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17: 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My talk, everything entertainment.

0: Welcome back, everyone. We are live. You are not listening to something on a Memorex tape. This is live, right? Holly, we are live, right?
1: Yeah, we aren't talking.
0: Okay.
1: We're doing it live.
2: And people are listening.
3: Hey, people.
0: Hey, people. Missed you.
1: Are we sure people are listening?
0: I think so. Yeah, no, people are. Yeah.
1: Okay. Okay.
0: Maybe. I don't know. I shouldn't say that. I don't know.
1: Listen, we'd be doing it anyway, so.
0: Maybe, yeah, right. I have a wheel of stories. Let me just set the table here. If you think that we don't get to 90% of what we plan on getting on a normal day, buckle in, because we're not going to get to 4% of what the three of us have to offer today or tomorrow. Hell, Wednesday. Just saying. Anyway, so I have a wheel. I have a list of vacation stories that I have titled. I've done this before. I have a list of stories, and my friends Colleen and Holly can pick whatever stories they want. It's like a choose your own adventure book. We'll get into that a little bit. You can see that list. I've never done this before, and I had Colin look at it to make sure it was appropriate and I wouldn't get canceled. But I keep a running, as the 2 week break goes on, when something happens, I title funny things. And I posted that list last night. Some are short, some are little anecdotes, and some are just stories. You can see that list, and we'll get to those in a little bit. But I wasn't the only one that had adventures during this 2 weeker. Colleen?
3: Hi.
0: You moved someone in 400-degree heat.
1: Oh, gosh. You guys, okay. Are we starting here?
0: Yeah.
1: Okay.
0: Yeah.
1: Well, let me
0: flap my gums a lot this last, yeah.
1: Okay, let me just really quickly set this up. So this 2 week break that we just had, I need to tell people kind of where I am. I did not, when I planned my summer, I was not aware that I would be doing a morning show. I was not aware that I'd be back at work. That was not part of my plan. Despite what some people on the internet have created in their minds, that is not what happened at all. So I planned, and you will hear how this rolls out in the coming weeks. I had planned a whole summer with my kids, with my family. We were supposed to be on an Alaskan cruise the last 10 days. We would have gotten back on Saturday. We opted to cancel that trip late. Thank God for insurance. Everybody buy insurance, even if you don't want to, for some personal family reasons. But we decided to just spend that time instead together locally as a family. So we did not end up going on this trip, which ended up being a good thing for a number of reasons. One of those reasons was, follow me here. My son, Ollie, who's 19, who is in college, he has the college he goes to a community college. He plays baseball and he plays JUCO. It's called JUCO, Junior College. It's in Iowa. There is not student housing at the junior college. So the students live in these apartment buildings that are, you know, oriented for students, but they're not, it's not like dorms.
0: Yeah.
1: And they go on a year lease program. So his lease is up on July 31st in his old apartment. He's moving to a new apartment building across the campus. That lease was supposed to begin on August 10th. Everybody want to do the math? That means I was going to be responsible for 10 days of furniture storage that I did not have a plan for. I was like, what are we going to do? Because I do not want to drive all of his crap home and then have to drive it all the way back. No. Any hoozy whatsy, I was able to negotiate with the management at the new apartment on his behalf to get in earlier. And it just happened to fall over this break, which ended up being great. But we didn't find out about it until 3 days ahead of time. And I was like, get the horses, we're going. Because we would have had to have done it at some point in the next couple weeks. We would have had to go and move him. I don't know why I wanted to move him. but I wanted to be the one. I wanted to be the parent to go and move him. It was 99 degrees on the day that we moved him. We got, now this will, in a move that will surprise nobody, when we got to his old apartment to move things, he was like, I think it's probably in pretty good shape. Narrator, it was not.
2: Oh, well, good shape to somebody.
1: Yeah, I think to him, it's like, this was the first time he'd ever moved. And so the idea of like the little things, you know, when you get to the box, the last box of moving that has like soup cans, scissors, and razors in it. And it's like all the last stuff, right? That kind of stuff was still out.
2: Oh, no.
1: And I had said to him, you know, why don't you get a jump on packing the things and just put them in a bag and whatever, and then it'll be easier when we get there. He did not, which is fine because he did also come home in kind of a hurry. So it's fine. We, as we're moving, realize there's not an elevator in his new apartment building, you guys, and he is on floor
0: one.
1: Three.
0: Oh.
1: Which is a blessing for a number of reasons. There's not a fourth floor. So he doesn't get the elephants marching above him. But he is the elephant marching above somebody else.
0: Yes.
1: And that somebody else works a night shift and was sleeping during the day and pounding on the walls because we were moving furniture.
0: No.
1: Yes. And so it was hot, sweaty. We're moving furniture. It was one of those things where you get to the end of the day and you've done it all and everything is in place and everything is unpacked and you step back and you look around and you go, we did it.
0: We did it.
1: We accomplished something. I got 15,000 steps that day.
0: Too bad you're not part of the My Talk Walking.
1: Seriously, it would have been perfect.
2: We got our certificates in email. That's great.
1: That's so exciting. Holly, congratulations.
2: If only.
1: But anyway, we got him moved. All was well. And we were going to stay in a hotel together. And he said, you know what, Mom? I want to stay at my new apartment. And I was like, great. Perfect. I checked into that damn hotel and I was like, I had a two bedroom. I need a one bed. It needs to be a big bed. And then I need the shower to run for 24 hours because I need the world's longest shower. And it was delightful. So we got them moved, but just note to parents, don't move them on the hottest day.
0: Yeah. In the summer when it's near
1: 100. 9 million trillion degrees.
2: Oh, so hot.
1: It was so hot.
0: And he's on floor three.
1: The third floor, no elevator. Thank you.
0: No elevator.
1: Thank you.
0: Yeah. Lesson. Mm-hmm. See, you do learn things here.
1: You do.
0: Don't move in the summer. When we come back, my vacation stories begin right after this.
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15: Hate mornings, but love us? Have we got a replay for you?
1: It's the best of what we did yesterday morning. Here for you now. On My Talk, where talk is fun.

0: Welcome back, everyone. We are live. We are back. We are here. We are clean.
1: Some of us are cleaner than others.
0: Yeah, right, yeah. Mm-hmm. Some of us got ready in a public restroom, but that's fine. Mm-hmm.
1: Jason is us. That's Jason right. is the us in that story.
0: That's right. As I said earlier, we've all, well, Holly worked last week. But Holly has a vacation coming up, so nobody cry in their Cheerios.
2: I'm not working next week.
0: That's right.
2: So I took 1 week off, one week on, and then I'm going to be gone next week.
0: Oh, that's right. So nobody cry. You're over your Cheerios. Don't cry for Holly. She's fine.
1: Don't cry for Holly.
0: No. Argentina? Yes.
1: Mm-hmm.
0: Holly? No.
1: No.
0: So as I said earlier, I've been doing this for, well, many years, and it was Colin's idea. When I started doing these multi-week vacations, which I asked for about 8 years ago, and let me pause and say this. This is a good setup because I went off. I was sitting at a bar at on the cruise ship, and I went off on this woman on Facebook. Always a fun thing to do.
2: Oh.
0: I know.
2: Jesus.
0: It was the only, Holly, it was the only one. Holly, I promise.
2: Okay.
1: Who is piddling all over your vacation? Rude.
0: Well, I get this every single time, which cracks me up because I've been doing this now for more than a decade. Let me just, one more time, for everyone in the room. Many years ago, Colin had a really great idea. He's like, Jace, we got done with a one-weeker. And he said, Jace, he goes, you're getting up there. Thanks, babe.
2: Oh.
0: And he's like, you've been doing the morning show for, we've been doing, at this point, I had been doing the two jobs for about 13 years. Now I've been doing them for 20. He goes, by the time you get done with like a normal week vacation, your body really even isn't even really recalibrated. Like you're still sleeping like you normally would. He goes, why don't you in your next contract just ask for like a bigger vacation, like a bigger break? And I said, you know, that's actually a good idea. So I told Scrooge McDuck a couple contracts ago. I said, keep your Scrooge money. You can, you know, don't take any from your pile of gold coins. I want two big breaks just for my own mental health. It's the best thing. I don't care if that woman, Debbie, doesn't like it. It's the best thing I've really done for myself, like advocated for myself in a very long time. Anyway, so that's why I do it. I take a two-weeker and then a three-weeker in the holidays. And that's it. Anyway. So when I do these big breaks, Colin had also another idea. He goes, you should keep in your phone a running list of stories. So when you come back to the show, because again, you're getting up there. Thanks, Colin. you won't forget about the crazy people that we encounter. And I said, that's a great idea. So I've been doing this. Well, I've never published the list. We're sitting at the airport and I looked at Colin. I go, will you look this over? I said, I think I'm going to post this. And he goes, oh, that's a good idea. That's people will like that. So I posted it. So what we're going to do is we're going to do a choose your own adventure. And we're going to begin with Holly because you heard about clean sweating, moving up 7 stories. You've heard me getting ready in a public restroom. We haven't heard a lot from Miss Holly today yet. So Holly is going to be the first one up to the big board. Holly, do you have my list in front of you, dear friend?
2: Please stand by. Please stand by.
1: Please stand by.
2: Here we go.
0: Holly is up at the big board.
2: Mm-hmm.
0: I'm going to give you the list right now. I'm going to give everyone listening the list just in case you haven't seen the list. Here we go, and then we'll go to the big board, and Holly will choose our first story. Miller Lite Pyramid Trash People. Oh, Four Seasons. Love Island being a-holes. Bite me, Bimini. Foot problems. How the F did you find me? Mary Ellen's. Gen Z kids destroying Key West. A skeleton, a cactus, and a small Band-Aid. The Babadook Woman. Colin takes over jukebox, yells at youth. The Discover Card Twins. Best Grand Cayman tip ever. Oh, wonderful Mexican meds. Racist Golden Girls. Should you retreat? And that 18-year-old wants liquor, And I think the mom should be thrown overboard. And now Holly is going to approach the big board. Let's see what Holly has chosen.
3: Jason, I'm going with the big money of the Discover Card twins.
1: Oh.
3: Kind of sounds kinky, so let's go with it.
0: An unexpected move by Holly. I was thinking in my head which one Holly would go with. Holly has chosen the Discover Card twins. Some of these are anecdotes. Some of these are short. Some are stories. This, Holly has chosen a story. This takes place in Grand Cayman. Which, by the way, is my favorite Caribbean port. I have done it several times, mm-hmm. and it's our favorite. We don't get off the ship a lot anymore because we've done it enough. We've done the Caribbean enough. But Grand Cayman, we will always get off because long timers, you know this. When I was a kid, my mom and dad, we were very middle class. And my mom and dad always stayed at these, when we go to Florida every year, Daytona Beach. My dad refused to stay at like a nice hotel, even though, girl, we had a little money. Like, I was their only kid. My mom had her own business. We could have stayed at a hotel. But my dad stayed at these like semi-questionable hotels. And I, as a kid, would go walk down the beaches of Daytona Beach looking at these big hotels, and I became fascinated with these big hotels. So I love nothing more, whether I'm in Vegas, whether I'm in Disney, I love to walk through properties. I love a good hotel.
1: Mm-hmm.
0: I love to sit at a bar, not for the liquor. I just like to see what's the bar look like? What's the theme of it? What do these properties look
1: like?
0: Like,
1: who's hanging out there?
0: Thank you.
1: I love that. I love to people watch.
0: So Grand Cayman, Holly, we get as far away from the port as possible, and we go down to the legendary 7 Mile Beach. And I have the tip I'll give you later, but we get down to 7 Mile Beach, and we have our driver drop us off at the Kimpton, which is a really nice hotel brand. And we walk down to a couple places to have a drink and to have lunch. And the second place we walk to, I named Ab Fab last year. And it's like, I think it's called the Bonnie Moon Beach Club. Bonnie Moon Beach Club in 7 Mile Beach. And it's an open air, right on the beach, restaurant and bar. It's you close your eyes and you imagine Tom Cruise making drinks behind the bar.
1: Mm.
0: That's where he's making drinks. And we're sitting there. And we're at the bar because we're bar dwellers. Because the best stories happen as you're people watching at the bar. So not only are the two bartenders servicing the people at the bar, but they're also serving the server well, where the servers get their drinks. But they're also like the walk-ups from the beach, and that includes people from the cruise ships. So these two women walk up. Close your eyes and imagine a slightly older Blanche Devereaux wearing giant Jackie Onassis sunglasses, okay? Giant.
1: Oh, I love this.
0: And they walk up. Their nails are done because when they walk up, I just see their fingers at first and their sunglasses, and they're clinking their fingers on the bar.
1: Ooh.
0: As they walk up, and they're perfectly manicured, and they have, one of them has a hat, and I hear the one of them go, "Can you make a daiquiri? Can you make a daiquiri?" And like, there's no hello. There's no, like, the server, and they're screaming. The server has not walked up to them. They walk up to the bar and they're like, "Can you make us a daiquiri?" And I'm like, oh, and I look at Colin, he slaps me actually. And he goes, "Let's listen to this. This is not going to go well." So the bartender goes, "I'm sorry." He walks up. He goes, "Hi, can I help you?" And she goes, I want a daiquiri. Margie, what do you want? You want a colada? Marjorie, you want a, Marjorie, he's here. You want a colada?" And he goes, and the guy goes, "Hold on a minute." He was so sweet bartender, hot too. And he goes, "Ladies, I can't make, we don't have a blender per se, But we have pre-made slushies, alcoholic slushies.
1: Oh, no. Oh, no, they did not.
0: Girl.
2: Oh.
0: Girl.
1: That was not what they wanted.
2: Yeah, you shouldn't have even told them. But girl. Like, I got the best daiquiri recipe. I'll be right back.
0: We will be right back. And when I tell you that the wiring in Margie and Blanche, when he said slushy,
1: oh no,
0: their circuits, it led down a path that lasted, no Jason exaggeration, 15 to 20 minutes.
2: Oh no, it was like you were in Westworld. The robots were malfunctioning.
0: Girl, Margie and Blanche, this experience lasted 15 to 20 minutes. Well, I'll tell you why I called them the Discover Card Twins when we...
3: Brittany and Kendall. I feel like there are going to be so many spoilers on, like, all these people and characters that are in the Odyssey.
4: Spoilers.
3: Yeah, there will be.
4: Like, spoilers for... The Odyssey. Wait a minute, what? You're worried about spoilers? You haven't read
3: their
4: the story?
3: Performance. The story? But like, Mike. Whose character does what? And like,
4: we know what they all do. We know who they all are.
3: Yeah, that's true.
4: I'm just really worried about the spoil that was created in 750 BC. Really worried about that little spoiler.

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0: So we're right in the middle of my first vacation story. Holly has chosen the Discover Card twins. Colin and I are in Grand Cayman at the Bonnie Moon Beach Club, right off of the world famous 7 Mile Beach. This is accessible to cruise goers, locals, people at the fancy hotels on 7 Mile Beach. And Colin and I have been there before. We've actually named Bonnie Moon Beach Club an AbFab. If you ever go to Grand Cayman on one of these cruises, I would actually suggest that you do get away from the port and go to 7 Mile Beach and go. They have great ceviche. Anyway, that's not why you're here. Colin and I are sitting at the bar as we always do, because it leads to this. Blanche and Margie are up ordering from this bartender. They look like Blanche Devereaux with giant Jackie Onassis sunglasses.
1: I'm imagining them in flowing caftans.
0: No, they're both wearing, you would think, one kind of flowy, but one has like a tank top.
1: Okay.
0: And she is jeweled out, even though it's basically 100 degrees outside.
1: Oh my gosh.
0: Okay. She's wearing giant earrings. She has a necklace on, full makeup, full manicure.
1: Oh my
0: that
1: gosh.
0: She's clicking on the bar.
2: Does she smell like Shalimar? Something Ooh. Really heavy and inappropriate
1: yes.
2: for Shalimar.
1: Yeah,
2: right. time.
0: So she walks up to the bar. Margie ain't saying much. Blanche is driving this ship. I want to be clear.
1: Mm-hmm.
0: Blanche walks up. The bartender, again, didn't even say anything. She goes, can I get some strawberry daiquiris? And finally, the bartender walks up and says, ma'am, we don't, try to explain to her, they don't make like on-the-spot frozen drinks like a cruise ship does.
1: Yeah.
0: He made the huge error of telling her, Blanche, we do, however, have pre-made frozen cocktails, slushies, and he used the word slushy.
1: Oof, whoopsies.
2: Oh.
0: Girl.
1: Whoopsies.
0: Girl, that put Blanche right. I don't want it. So this is where we pick up. I don't want a slushy. I don't want a slushy. I want a daiquiri. And he goes, sweetie, and he's so patient. This hot bartender, we told him at the end of this that we were going to the nearest church. We are finding someone that can make people saints and making him a saint.
1: Aww.
0: He goes, he was trying to handle her so gently. He goes, ma'am, this isn't a daiquiri, but it's the closest we have. It's a slushy. I don't know how many times that she did say this. I don't know how many times I'm going to tell you. I don't know what a slushy is. I don't want a slushy.
2: I want
0: a daiquiri.
2: He didn't know what a slushy was?
0: No.
2: Oh.
0: No. I don't know what a slushy is. Margie, do you know what a slushy? I don't know. I don't want a slushy. I want like a strawberry, like a frozen thing.
1: Oh,
0: and he
1: bless
0: goes,
1: girl.
0: Bless. And he goes, this is, and he's smiling like, because Colin is pulling skin off of my knee at this point. And she goes like this. And I see her fingers because I have a side view of her. I see her glasses and her fingers, okay? And then she leans up and she goes like this. Fine, give me a sample. Just give me a sample. Like it's a...
1: Give me a sample. Like she's at Costco.
0: Yeah. Give me a sample. And she's like, you know, with her nails. Give me a... Fine. And guys, I swear, I had Colleen talk to Colin. I am not Jasifying any of this crap. This is like... Anyway. Fine, just give me a sample. She flicks her fingers like to bring it to her. So he gives her a little in this glass. She goes like this. Yeah, I don't like it. Can you add a little 7 Up? You have some 7 Up back there? You add a little Sprite?
1: 7 Up?
0: Yeah. I never wanted to leave. Like I'm sitting here and Colin at this point is uncomfortable. I am realizing the value of Blanche and Margie. I'm like, well, here's the radio show.
1: Mm-hmm.
0: Number two, they started. Now I'm not irritated at them. Now I'm just fully entertained.
1: Delighted.
0: But this is where they turned. So he added a little spurt of whatever from his gun. I don't think he stopped telling her things. he just started doing things instead of trying to explain to her.
1: Smart.
0: So he pushed whatever concoction back to Blanche. And she takes a sip and she goes, yeah, Maji, these are okay. We'll take these. Yeah, we'll take two. We'll take two. Mind you, did you hear what I just said? We will take two. No further questions were asked, okay?
1: Oh, gosh. Oh, gosh.
0: No further questions were asked by Blanche or Margie. Again, Margie ain't saying nothing. I don't know if she's a mute or... I don't know if Margie is just, like, subservient to Blanche, but Margie ain't... Margie is letting Blanche Devereaux handle everything.
2: It's like those characters in the Ernest movies.
0: Or like Penn and Teller.
1: Yeah.
0: You know what I mean?
1: Yes.
0: Blanche is just standing there.
1: Yes.
0: Okay. So he gives her the legal size, the two plastic cups, and they're large.
1: Are they souvenir cups?
0: No.
1: Okay.
0: They're just a very hearty size.
1: Healthy four.
0: It's a healthy slushy. Okay. Puts it in front of her. He walks away, and then the secondary sweet bartender walks over and does the payment. So she has her little credit card machine. She walks over and she goes, boop, boop, boop, boop, boop. She goes, that'll be $51. Girl. Blanche was like, I'm sorry, what? And she goes, it'll be $51 or $25 a piece.
2: Yeah.
0: Girl, it's
1: yeah,
0: Grand
1: welcome
0: Cayman.
1: To the island. Exactly.
0: It's, Grand Cayman is very expensive. Okay. And she goes, for both? And the woman's like, yeah. She goes, okay, here, do you take Apple Pay? So she hands her the credit. She hands her the phone. And they go, the bartender puts the Apple Pay on the portable credit card machine. And I hear a beep. And the credit and the woman goes, I'm sorry, ma'am, this card has been declined. Do you have another card? Mm. And Colin starts praying. Like Colin is so like, oh my God. And the woman goes, I don't have another card. Do it, run it again. I don't have it. And then she starts to get mean. And the woman runs it again. And the poor sweet bartender's like, ma'am, it's declined. And she goes, it can't be declined. I have money. Run it again. And then the other bartender starts hearing Blanche get angry and clicking her fingernails. So the other male bartender returns and he goes, oh, he goes, do you have another card? This is a Discover card and we don't take Discover. We don't. You literally have the one card. We take anything
1: else. Guys.
0: Do you have? And she goes, no, this is my only card and I don't have cash. I left it on the boat. So she left the boat with nothing but her Apple Pay.
1: Oh, girl.
0: Not even her physical card.
1: Just
0: her phone card with
1: her
0: one. When you're traveling international, when you're traveling in the crib. And she goes, well, get a manager. Make a manager run it through. And the bartender, this is true. I mean this. I'm not. And the
1: girl, they don't take Discover.
2: The manager,
1: period, full stop.
2: Yeah. Can't
1: manager,
2: help you.
1: No.
0: The bartender, sweet as pie, the saint. He touches her hand. He goes, sweetheart. He goes, the manager can't change the credit cards that we accept. He goes, does your friend over there, Teller, you know, Penn and Teller, does Margie, does she have another card? No, she doesn't travel with anything. This is my card.
1: Including a voice, apparently. Yeah.
0: And we are sitting there, and Colin looks at me, and he goes, if they weren't so mean to... Now, I'm cutting out the mm-hmm. meanness. I'm cutting this down.
1: Yeah, but
0: shockingly.
1: We can all imagine.
0: Yeah.
1: Mm-hmm.
0: Colin
1: she sounds
0: said,
1: like a piece of work.
0: If they weren't so mean, we would have just paid for their drinks. But they were so... This went on... For no joke, 15 to 20 minutes, and she refused to leave. And he went to grab the drinks back, and she goes, what are you doing? And he goes, ma'am, if you can't pay, this is about at the 10-minute mark of going back and forth about the Discover card. He goes, ma'am, if you can't pay, I can't let you take these. And she goes, who's going to know? They're already half melted. Why don't you just let me take them? And Colin, like at this point, my husband is throttling. Like all he wants to do is throw both Blanche and Margie into the ocean. And I am standing there. And finally, there's a regular. She goes, I'm going to ask again. Can I get a manager? And in one of the most brilliant moves I've seen at a bar, one of the regulars is obviously a regular and a friend of the bartender's. He stands up and acts like the manager. Gets up, goes over.
1: I love this person.
0: Walks over and he goes, I'm sorry, I didn't hear everything. I'm the manager, ma'am, and shuts her down. He grabs the drinks from her and he's basically like, thanks, Margie. Thanks, Blanche. Have a good day. And it's gently pushing them away. They left this at the 20 minutes later. Many tries of the Discover card and half the slushy. By the time this ordeal was over, that slushy had about an inch of frozenness.
1: Oh my gosh. I hope that bartender took a break and downed them both.
0: Right? Seriously. Seriously. The lesson in this, it's like a He-Man episode. We'll end on a moral.
1: Yeah.
0: If you are on a cruise and you get off on a port, do not bring a Visa.
1: Yes.
0: Do not bring an Amex. Bring multiple cards and your ID.
1: Yes.
0: And cash. We'll be right back.
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0: It's the Jason Matheson Show replay, where talk is fun. My Talk, everything entertainment. We are walking on sunshine on this Monday, July 20th, 2026. What's up, everybody? We're back. Welcome to the Jason Matheson Show. I'm Jace, and right over there, say hello once again to Colleen Lindstrom.
1: Good morning, buddies.
0: And save some of that love for the lovely Holly Roberts.
2: Good morning.
0: Hello. Cheers, everybody.
1: Cheers.
0: Cheers. Yes. We're live. No more best ofs. Here we are. Cheers.
1: Just doing the regular good stuff.
0: Mm-hmm.
2: That's right. Good to the last drop. I almost forgot my coffee this morning.
1: Never. Also, I do have an assortment of mugs, and we have coffee available. So if you had forgotten it, I got you covered.
2: Thank you, Colleen.
1: Oh. You're welcome.
2: I'm just out of habit. You know, we have to reprocess and recreate those neural pathways.
1: Mm-hmm.
0: Yeah. I of course, am out of sorts because the storm that rolled through this morning knocked our electricity out. So I had to get ready in the Fox 9 public restroom today. So I didn't grab it. I mean, I do have my water, but I don't have my electrolytes in it. I feel both of you. I'm a little out of sorts.
1: I hadn't driven my route to the radio station for 2 weeks. And I made an incorrect assumption that some of the road work that was occurring 2 weeks ago would perhaps, I don't know, have freaking wrapped up by now.
0: Yeah.
1: But no.
0: No.
1: And so I took a wrong turn and I was about 3 minutes later than I usually like to be. And I had a minor panic.
0: Oh.
1: And I had to reroute. I broke a law. It's not a big deal. It was early enough. Nobody saw.
0: The police didn't see, did they?
1: They weren't around.
0: Oh, good. No,
1: they're not awake yet.
2: Just the surveillance cameras that are watching your every move.
1: Which,
2: that Colleen Lindstrom did something that was maybe kind of naughty.
1: Okay. You guys, P.S., I did get a warning in the mail the other day.
0: What?
1: For a speeding infraction in the metro area.
0: For you, a member of your family?
1: Myself, because I have a lead foot. These things are prevalent in the Iowa area, traffic cameras. I have been ticketed on more than one occasion. P.S., do not speed through Waterloo, FYI. I have been ticketed. It's $75. It's not worth it. Just slow it down. I got one of those here in the Twin Cities, and it was a warning because they can't, apparently they're just piloting the program maybe, but it was like, hey, Speedy McRabbit, please take your foot off the gas. And I was like, what is this? I cannot live like this.
0: No.
1: I can't live like this.
2: Ew.
1: Let a girl drive.
0: Oh, that, I don't like that.
1: I'm not a fan.
0: Because I have a lead foot too. I do.
1: I just, every once in a while, really, 30 doesn't feel like it's fast enough.
0: 30 feels like it's going backwards sometimes.
1: You know what the worst is when you're on a road trip, when you're driving a long distance and you've been going 70 and then suddenly you get to a place that's like 45, please. And you're like, no.
0: Yeah.
1: You feel like you're going backwards.
0: Yes. It's so slow.
1: It's so slow.
0: 25, anyway. I feel like I'm stopping.
1: Right?
0: I feel like, okay, well, I can just
1: I'll walk.
0: Fall asleep.
1: Yeah. I'll just walk at this pace.
0: Hey, let's set the table a little bit. We're back now live, and then our dear Holly will be going for the second part of her summer break next week. And then, but back to this week, Colleen, you will be doing, as they say on the Today Show, a split edition. You will be live, not here. Where will you be this week, friend?
1: I am, again, so just to reset the table that you're already resetting. When I planned my summer, I was not aware that I would be working. No.
0: Despite internet rumors to the contrary.
1: Despite the stories that people like to concoct. This was not something that was in front of me at that time. And so I had planned a summer of a lot of travel with the family. And one of the things that I do in July is I accompany my daughter to Chicago for a dance convention that she attends. It's actually very fun, one that I used to attend when I was her age. So it's fun for me to see her do something like this. But we are going to be in the Chicago area starting. We're taking the train tomorrow. So Ooh. I'll do the show here from the studio tomorrow. Then I'll get on the train. And then when I get to Chicago, I'll set up my little studio in our residence where we are staying. And then I will be broadcasting from Chicago Wednesday, Thursday, Friday, and then Monday. And then I'll get back on the train and come home Monday and then be back here next Tuesday.
0: Are you doing anything other than the dance? Are you doing anything special in my beloved Chicago?
1: Thank you for asking.
0: You're welcome.
1: To tell you an epic story. An epic story. Okay, it's not epic yet, but it's going to be epic. I just know it.
0: Oh,
1: so
0: I'm here.
1: One of the things that my daughter always wants to do when we go to Chicago is see theater. Because there's theater there. So I was looking to see if there were any tickets and what was going on there. And there was just like nothing. It was just barren wasteland. And I said to her, you know what, girl? I said, like, this is what we're going to do. We're literally just going to like shop. That's going to be, and we're going to shop and eat and hang. And it's going to be great. We're going to be tourists, but we're just not going to be able to see theater. And she was like, that's fine. Well, I was on the social medias. And I saw a post from Hollywood icon Melissa Peterman. She had gone to see a show in Chicago that also starred her friend Cedric Yarbrough, who is from Minnesota. Also, hey, Cedric.
0: Hey,
1: Melissa Peterman. And she was like, go see this. They have just extended the run. Let me tell you what this show is. It's called Ice Boy.

0: he unexpectedly becomes a theatrical sensation, inspiring Eugene O'Neill and challenging Vera for center stage. Eugene O'Neill, by the way, is the actual author of The Iceman Cometh. It's the incredibly untrue story of how The Iceman Cometh cameth.
1: Yeah, because spoiler alert, The Iceman Cometh, well, it doesn't exactly have to do with ice.
0: So no. There's that. Okay, so this show stars Megan Mullally and Nick Offerman. When I tell you, you cannot get a ticket to this show, I mean, you cannot get a ticket to this show. So I started this thing that every day at every hour on the hour, I would check the resale sites to see if there were tickets available, because I was like, I am going to come hell or high water, figure out how to get to this show. One night, about three nights ago, I'm laying in bed and I'm like, I'm going to check one more time. I had just checked a half hour prior. I'm going to check one more time before I drift off to dreamland. And I find on the resale site for a... Okay, wait, hold on. I do need to tell you this because this is going to blow your mind right out of your ears. I would find occasionally one ticket for a show, just one ticket. And that one ticket would be priced at... I am not exaggerating. $3,000.
2: What? You are lying out of your mouth.
0: I am not telling you a lie out of my mouth hole.
1: Oh.
0: That's
2: gross. That I hate that. I
0: know.
2: Go ahead. That's
0: how hard it is to come buy a ticket to this damn show. But I am like, I'm gonna figure it out. And I had to believe. I had to believe. Going to sleep. Beep boop boop beep. I'm like, we have Wednesday night, Thursday night that are available. That's it. Well, they also have a Thursday matinee. There are two tickets for the Thursday matinee at a, I'm going to say reasonable price. And when I say reasonable, I mean...
2: Small R.
0: It's a small R, but it was within the budget that I had set aside. I was like, I will only buy tickets if they are under this amount. They were under that amount. I freaking scored two tickets to this damn show. I am so excited. We're going to the Thursday matinee. I cannot wait to tell you everything about it. I have heard
2: it
0: Friday is
2: yet?
0: Fantastic. I'm going to add to the story. I decided, because they don't do stage door in Chicago like they do in New York. In New York, you can like stalk the stars out the side of the stage door. But I was like, you know, Megan Mullally and Nick Offerman, they got to do something in between shows on a two-show day. Where they usually go to eat? So I Googled it. I looked around. I was like, where they been spotted in the Chicago area?
2: What did you do, Colleen? What did you do?
0: I made a reservation at that damn restaurant. You know I did.
2: Oh.
0: For between the shows, because we're going to the 2 o'clock show. Tilla and I are going to have an early dinner. Going to have our theater glasses, and we are going to keep an eagle eye
2: for
0: Megan Mullally and Nick Offerman.
2: Oh,
1: you're going to make sure that you have a table that's right next to them.
0: Yep. Mm-hmm.
2: Yep.
0: Listen, and nothing might happen, and that's absolutely fine. But, you know, the possibility.
2: Increase your odds.
0: Exactly. And we're just, you know, it is not a common experience to be able to see a world premiere you know, a premiere of a show. And so we're excited. Yeah, we're very excited to see this.
2: I cannot wait for the broadcast on Friday. Mm-hmm. I cannot wait for you to tell us about this.
0: It's going
2: to
0: be so much fun.
1: Oh, and Ice Boy looks hilarious.
0: The
1: premise, the actors, everything.
0: Yes. I mean, it just looks like it's going to be fantastic.
2: Oh,
0: and it is. When I say it was a barren wasteland when I looked, this was like a couple months ago. So this just got extended through August 16th, right into the time that I'm going to be there.
2: And you're also not joking. I'm at the Goodman Theater, which, by the way, I love that theater. The Goodman Theater website. The words sold out are on this website more than the word the.
0: Yes, seriously. Yeah. And the only show that actually has tickets available, I think, is on a day that is during the run where Nick Offerman will not be playing his role as Eugene O'Neill. The understudy will be playing the role. Those are available.
2: Those are available. Yeah. Okay. Friday, full rundown.

0: of Ice Boy.
1: I'm so excited.
0: When we come back, Colleen stepping up to the big board for one of my vacation stories when we return.
2: Brittany and Kendall.
3: My big problem is I don't want to sleep with anyone that would want to sleep with me because those are low standards. We're talking about chin hair to be.
1: We were talking about chin hair.
3: Like, and sometimes that light hits and you go, dude,
2: oh my God.
3: No.
2: That's why you need a car tweezer.
3: Because I'll get in my car and go, that guy talked to me.
1: And I had four chin hairs.
3: Just it's like one that's like a ladder trying to evacuate my body like an emergency system in the dead of night. Like, what is happening?
2: Brittany and Kendall with producer Mike. The next generation of talk radio, where talk is fun. My Talk 107.1, everything entertainment.
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0: 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My Talk, everything entertainment.

0: 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Hit that subscribe and like button. We appreciate it. We are back. We're live after a two-week summer break. We're thrilled and excited that you're here with us. You okay, Colleen?
1: Just, you know, banging around. Things haven't moved, but I just, my body hasn't been here for a little bit. Right.
0: Colleen sounded like the ghost of Christmas past there, just kind of clanking around with her chain. Yeah. For years, I'll reset this up. For years, I've kept a list on my iPhone device of running stories of things that have happened to me so that when I get back onto the programs, I will remember it at my advanced age. So yesterday, Colin had the idea to post it. I had him check it over to make sure it wouldn't get me in trouble. But so I posted the list of stories that have occurred to us that have happened to us over 2 weeks. Some are very short. Some are anecdotes. Some are tips. It's a big, and some are just full-fledged stories. That list is on my social. Search Jason Matheson. Colleen has the list in front of her. I will quickly, for you second hour people, I will quickly go over the list again, and then Colleen will approach the big board like a choose-your-own-adventure, and we'll find out what adventure she would like to pick. Here we go. Miller Lite Pyramid Trash People. Oh, Four Seasons. Love Island being a-holes. Bite Me, Bimini. Foot Problems. How the F did you find me? Mary Ellen's. Rich Gen Z kids destroying Key West. A skeleton, a cactus, and a small Band-Aid. The Babadook Woman. Colin takes over jukebox, yells at youth. Best Grand Cayman tip. Oh, Mexican meds. Racist Golden Girls. Should you retreat? 18-year-old wants liquor, and I want the mom thrown overboard. So there we go. There are your categories. Colleen will now approach the big board. Colleen?
1: Okay, well, this wasn't easy.
0: Oh, this wasn't easy.
1: Because I really wanted, there's a couple, the Miller Lite Pyramid Trash People really sticks out to me, but I'm going with Mexican meds.
0: Oh,
1: because
0: Mexican
1: I've been
0: meds.
1: Wanting to hear this one for 2 days. Save money.
0: This is perfect in the time allowed it, actually.
1: Oh,
0: this
1: good.
0: This is a shorter one.
1: Oh, good.
0: This is also a life tip. I hinted at this with Colleen while on my adventure. This is not a pity party, but I will tell you, I have had health problems since the day before we left on this vacation. I have been a little cursed over these 2 weeks. Now let me pause and say, the sun will come out tomorrow. I didn't let anything ruin it. I was still very lucky and I was very grateful to be on this break. But from the day before we left, I have had one thing after another. Mm. And we've all had that vacation. We've all had that vacation where you've been injured. Hell, I had a friend fall off a cliff. I mean, within the last year. So I did not fall off a cliff.
2: Oh, that's good to know. Thanks,
1: glad
2: Jason.
1: To hear that.
0: Yeah.
1: Easy to not fall off a cliff if you never get on the cliff.
2: That's true.
0: So, you know, one of the stories on the list is just a kind of a part of this, so we can knock that one off. I got bursitis in my left big toe on the day before we left, which is like an irritation of the joint in your big toe, which then caused me to walk weird for the beginning part of my trip, which then put more pressure on my right foot, which then caused my lovely plantar fasciitis to rear its ugly head again. So for the first week of my trip, I was walking like some sort of hobgoblin.
1: Oh my gosh.
3: Hello, and everyone. I'm ready for the cruise.
0: And also caused me to go down on day one of the first cruise. We went on two cruises, a shorter one and then a longer one. Went down to the medical center on board the Celebrity Reflection, which if you have never been, in a medical facility on a cruise ship, I would invite you to do this.
2: Ooh,
0: because
2: the glamour, huh?
0: It is. I think I saw Kathy Lee Gifford down there. Mm-hmm. I mean, singing. It was an experience upon itself. And when you get the bill,
1: I was going to say, get ready for that bill.
0: You will want to jump overboard and swim with some dolphins.
3: If they could see me now.
0: That's right. So I went down there, and then we'll take a break. I'll wrap this up on the other end because I'm actually, Colleen, you picked one. I'll just combine two of these things.
1: Okay, great.
0: I go down there on day one because I looked at Colin. I go, I am going to Barney Fife this. This is day one of this cruise. Mm-hmm. Basically day one of the trip. I am not going to be hobbling around. I don't want a room today, but I'm going down there. I'm going to make an appointment. So I went down there and this guy, the doctor, pulls me in and he goes, what's the problem? And I told him, bursitis. He goes, okay, flip over. And I go, I'm sorry, what? And he goes, flip over.
1: You're like, what's your version of bursitis?
0: Yeah, right? Where's, you did hear me say bursitis, right? Yeah. He goes, I'm going to give you a steroid shot in your back. And I went, well, that doesn't sound pleasant. He goes, and he looked at me, this girl, he had no time. He had older folks to deal with that were, you know, he had a waiting room full. He looked at me and he goes, do you want me to sugarcoat this or do you want me to be honest with you? And I went, oh, girl, he is not.
1: No, he's not messing around.
0: He's not messing around with me. I go, just tell me. He goes, it's going to hurt. I'm like, oh, my God.
1: Great.
0: Oh, my God. And he goes, and there's two shots. I go, oh, okay. I start instantly sweating. And I look. So I flip over. I lift up my shirt and I pull my pants down a little bit. And I look at him and I see the needle. And he goes, don't worry, I'm going to switch the needle for you. I'm like, okay.
3: That's nice.
0: I'm like, okay, thank you. But what was the first option of your needle? Because why are you switching?
1: Yeah.
0: Because you know I'm a chicken? So he poked me like twice in the back. And I'm like, what? And he looked at me and he goes, it's over. He goes, but I will tell you, the real pain comes in about 5 minutes when the medicine circulates through your body.
1: Oh,
0: and I went,
1: my gosh.
0: And I'm like, oh. I start walking. He was absolutely right. I got to the deck where Colin was, and it hit me. I'm like, oh, the medicine's moving through. And I get up to Colin. He goes, what's wrong? I go, just give me a moment. Daddy's,
1: oh,
0: Grandpa's.
1: Oh, my gosh.
0: Grandpa's getting the steroid shot, and it's working through me. And I'm just staring at Colin. He's looking at me like, what are you doing, freak show? Lay down. Sit down. And when we come back, I will tell you why I went from steroid shots to why I love Mexican meds. Next.
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0: It's the Jason Matheson Show with Colleen Lindstrom, replayed at night, where talk is fun. My talk, everything entertainment.
14: Oh, I just might, but first, may I just say that your face got me so...
0: Welcome back, everyone. Just a little program reminder. We're a little out of format today, but that's what happens when we get back from our adventures. Asshat will return next week at their regularly scheduled time. But instead, Colleen approached the big board. I keep a running tab of my vacation stories to tell you when we return. And Colleen has chosen Mexican meds as the story. Now, when we left, I kind of combined two stories, foot problems and Mexican meds, because so many of you could relate to this. I'm sure you've had a trip like this where you get sick. We've all had that vacation where you're the family member that gets injured or you get sick. This was me this time. And poor Colin had to deal with me, which that's a lovely thing for a couple spending just by themselves, spending 2 weeks with one injured or sick spouse. Any hoodly doodly. So we did two cruises. I should also say that we have never done this before. And I will also pause and say that we did this because the first cruise was one of those free offers. You know, when you're loyal to a brand, like we do Celebrity, and you spend a little bit of money in the casino,
1: mm-hmm.
0: they start sending you offers of like, hey girl, you get a free cruise. All you have to do is, you know, pay the tax and your drink package. So we did it. This trip was actually like really cheap because, you know, we use points. We're black belt. We are.
1: Mm-hmm.
0: WWE as far as vacation planning. Anyway, so we thought we'd do something we've never done before, basically back-to-back cruises. So the first cruise was a 4-day on a smaller ship called the Reflection, and this is where I got injured my foot-wise. So I'm hobbling around on that ship. And then we had 3 days in Key West, and then we got back on another ship, the Celebrity Beyond, which I'll talk about later. But in between, we went to Key West. And while we were in Key West, the last day, as we prepared to drive back to Miami to get back on a ship, I woke up and I felt it in my throat. And I'm like, you know, that feeling where you like the beginning of a sore throat. And I'm like, are you kidding me? And that morning, like, I didn't say anything to Colin because he's already having to deal with me being a hobgoblin, hobbling around Key West. And now I do not have the heart to tell him that I think I'm getting sick. So I keep it. I was very quiet on the drive from Key West to Miami. And I'm just like, oh God, please let this just be a quick, a one day, 24 hour cold, please. Nope, it was not. And I'm still coughing. Like I still have that that awful residual cough that you have. Well, here's where Colleen Lindstrom comes in. Here's where in this story, I will say that I'm eating some crow.
1: Uh-oh.
0: And Colleen is right about something. I don't know
1: those
0: if you know.
1: Those are my favorite words.
0: I don't know if you got, if any of you know this, if you've ever gone on a cruise or if you get ready to cruise. I'm sure Bradley knows this. But let me tell you, I've learned so many lessons on this trip, so many tips. My talkers, if you ever go on a cruise, make sure you pack a pharmacy in somebody's suitcase.
1: Girl. Oh,
2: she is going into her bag, Jason. She's going reaching into the bag.
1: I got to get my rattle. Oh, wait, I don't know where it is. It's in there, though.
0: Ask Colin. Holly, because cruise ship stores do not sell, for like legal reasons, they do not sell cold products.
1: Mm-mm.
0: They are very limited. You basically only on board have Tylenol and ibuprofen.
2: Oh, so there's no NyQuil, no DayQuil, nothing.
1: No AnyQuil, no Quil.
2: No Quil whatsoever.
1: You can't get a Quil.
2: Ah.
0: No. And if you need it, guess what? You have to spend $150 to $300 going into the medical unit to have them prescribe it to you. No Mucinex, no nothing.
2: But they will allow you to take it on the ship. If you pack it yourself.
1: Oh, yes, girl.
0: Yes.
1: Trust and believe. Your lady, the pharmacy over here, has brought it all. Just don't bring weed.
0: No. All I wanted was Colleen's CVS box.
1: Mm-hmm.
0: Holly, I just thought right now, I need her multi-pill box.
2: Yeah, you do.
0: Her labeled, I need every med.
2: She went to dig into it, Jason. She's going
0: I
2: down.
0: Need, there it is. There it is. There it is.
1: With all the labels. Ta-da.
0: I needed every one of those meds. So Colin looked at me and he goes, okay, we're getting off the ship. We don't normally get off the ship in Cozumel. We've done it a few times and it's not our favorite. But we did some research and you can't throw a rock without hitting a Mexican pharmacy.
1: Oh, especially
0: which I did not know that's a thing.
1: In Cozumel, every other storefront. And you can get it all there.
0: Okay. Girl, you can get it all. So we got off the ship purely for a pharmacy run. I must have spent $250,000, but I didn't care. And we bought this Mexican version. Can I just stop and say, this is where I am in life. The fact that this excites me.
1: Mm-hmm.
0: But my talkers, this will excite you too. We bought the Mexican version of like Mucinex, the liquid. Colin refers to it as a miracle drug.
1: Like, did you see angels?
0: He's like, I have taken stuff over the years. He took one dose of that because then I obviously got him sick. This Mexican version of, let me see. I have the label here. I don't speak Spanish. But whatever it was so good that I looked at Colin and I go, I think the MVP of this trip are Mexican meds.
1: Mm-hmm.
0: I think that's the MVP.
1: Mm-hmm.
0: Mexican Mucinex wins the Olympics here.
1: I feel like next time you end up in a port in Mexico, you're going to be stocking up.
0: Oh,
1: so that you
0: I
1: have
0: only
1: it
0: bought at, a it, bottle and I regret it.
1: Seriously.
0: Oh,
1: there are people. I'm not joking. They talk about this. When you're on a cruise, there are people, listen closely, who are excited for the ports in Mexico so that they can go to the pharmacies.
0: Yeah.
1: So that they can stock up on all the things.
0: I didn't know this was a thing.
1: Oh, it's a thing. It's a thing.
0: I was like, and just this Mucinex thing, I just never thought in my life that I would be excited on a vacation for Mucinex.
1: I love
0: or
1: this
0: Mexican
1: for you.
0: Mucin, for whatever it was. It was strong. It knocked it right out. And it was the MVP of my two-week vacation.
1: I love this. Listen, I bet if we say right now, email us with all of like whatever you get at the Mexican pharmacies, I bet we will get 100 emails.
0: Oh, I didn't know. And when Colin did the research, he's like, oh, this is it. This is the brand. Get that one right there.
1: When you went there, did you see they always have signage that says get your GLP-1s here? Because they
0: I didn't see that.
1: Oh, because GLP-1s here are very expensive. In Mexico, you can just march right on into the pharmacy. And they're a fraction. People talk about that all the time on the cruise ships. You will hear people talk about that. It's insane.
0: It was just, I, again, when I got to the end of the trip, did I ever think that one of the things I would be most excited about post-trip was a trip to the Cozumel
1: Girl,
0: Walgreens.
1: We're at that age.
0: We are at that age.
2: Welcome.
0: Yeah, thank you. It's good to be here. It was quite delicious. It was so good. Again, expensive, yes.
1: Worth it?
0: Yes.
1: Yes.
0: When we come back, a big fat movie review that I personally cannot wait for. The Odyssey. Next.
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16: 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It's never cool.
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0: It's the Jason Matheson Show replay, where talk is fun. My talk, everything entertainment.
24: If you like the way you look that much, oh baby, you should go and love yourself. And if you think that I'm still holding on to something, you should go and love yourself. When you told me that you hated my friends, the only problem was with you.
25: How was the movie?
26: My big fat movie review.
0: Welcome back. It's time for a big fat movie review with the, it's turning out to be probably the biggest movie of the year thus far. And that is The Odyssey by Christopher Nolan. Holly and Colleen saw it. Talk to us, friends.
1: Oof. Okay. Well, I'll just start by saying this. I am very, Holly will have the, a very, I know, like a thoughtful cinematic take on this. Here's my take. If you're going to go, you are going to have to remind yourself repeatedly while you are watching this epic movie that there is no CGI. And when I tell you you're going to have to remind yourself, it's because you are going to think you are watching CGI.
2: But there's CGI in
1: this. Or not CGI, sorry. The effects, though, like there is such cinema magic in this. There is not, everything they did. The large Cyclops giant is a real puppet giant. There is cinema magic in, I don't want to give anything away, but if you don't know the story of the Odyssey, when they meet the witch and she turns them into animals, there is cinema magic in how they did that. You are going to have to remind yourself that the effects that they are using are not typical. It is a spectacular movie in that regard. cinematically. Holly, your thoughts.
2: I think that you need to see The Odyssey on the biggest screen that you can. And it is so unfortunate. In Minnesota, we don't have a 70-millimeter IMAX screen. So you are not going to see The Odyssey as Christopher Nolan intended it to be watched. Because I think that you will probably get the most enjoyment and appreciate this movie if you see it in that way. And we only have a handful of those screens in the United States, and most of them are in California.
1: Yeah.
2: We have IMAX screens, but they're not the big daddies.
0: No.
2: So the image is going to be cut off.
1: Mm-hmm.
2: Now, I saw it on probably one of the smallest movie screens in the state, just at my local movie palace. I didn't even see it in IMAX. And I think that that may have impacted my overall opinion on the piece.
1: Interesting. I did see it in IMAX. And to your point, Holly, we do not have the big daddy screens. And it's impressive in that. And I can only imagine what it would be like on the real IMAX big daddy.
2: There are reports of people getting seasick watching The Odyssey.
1: Yes.
2: Did you feel seasick, Colleen? Because I know you've been to the Sphere in Las Vegas.
1: Yes.
2: And that is an immersive experience that has made you a little...
1: Yep. I did not get that feeling with. But I do have to say this. Here's another thing to go in knowing. And this is all about... We haven't even gotten to the actual movie itself.
0: Mm-hmm.
1: But when you go in, it is extremely loud.
0: Oh.
1: It's very loud in parts. And... there are storm sequences that are rocky seas. So if you're a person who gets seasick, you might get seasick there. But also the flashes of strobe can be disturbing. So just like just know these things that you're going to have sensory experiences at this movie.
0: Holly, it sounds like your excitement is a little tempered.
2: It is. I thought The Odyssey was fine. It is a spectacle. I feel about Christopher Nolan movies the same way that I feel about Taylor Swift. I can appreciate both of these artists very much on an intellectual level. Like Christopher Nolan, Colleen said, the use of practical effects and makeup and cinema magic in this film is, I love that. And I want more filmmakers to do that. And if this movie is successful, maybe they will implement those kinds of tricks and illusions in their own filmmaking. We need more of that. I don't like CGI slop. It bores me. However, that being said, there's something about Christopher Nolan movies that I find extremely clinical.
1: Mm, okay.
2: And emotionally removed.
1: Thank you. Thank you. Keep saying, because this is, because to me, it operates on two levels. There's like the cinematic excellence of it.
2: Yes.
1: That draws you in and completely captivates you. But then below or on another track, it's the storytelling.
2: Yes. And the storytelling is very A to B to C to D. And he sets it up. And I think clearly this is epic storytelling. It's an epic poem. It's The Odyssey. I didn't feel any kind of emotional connection to any of the characters whatsoever.
1: Thank you for saying that.
2: And that's how I feel about pretty much all Christopher Nolan movies. I feel like they are clinical. They are very structurally sound. They are great pieces of filmmaking, but I cannot connect to them on any emotional level. And that goes for his entire filmography.
1: And that is actually, I'm so glad you said that, because that is the thing that I've been sort of grappling with myself, is that I was stunned by the visual experience and the immersive experience of the movie. But in terms of the storytelling, I feel like there were so many missed opportunities to have you sit in the tension of some of the conflicts that Odysseus finds himself in. It's very, like, it almost gets glossed over.
2: Oh, yeah.
1: You miss depth in these female characters that should be there, that you should be connecting to. It's not there.
2: Right. You're not connected to Odysseus's story and the internal conflict, the odyssey of man that I think can be reflected in other mediums, where this was like, well, Odysseus is going to fight the Cyclops now. Okay, well, he wants to go home.
1: Mm-hmm.
2: okay, now he's going to meet, you know, Calypso. Okay, that's great. And there's no sex. You know,
17: yeah,
2: there's
17: no.
2: Like, there's some sexy elements to the story. Mm-mm. But I wasn't getting any kind of sexiness. I mean, there's a little scene at the beginning with Penelope, who's played by Anne Hathaway, Odysseus's wife, played by Matt Damon, where they're, you know, in the bed a little bit, but they're not. It's more of they're telling some expositional stuff that's going to be happening.
0: I'm sorry.
2: Okay, that's it. Yeah.
0: There's some scuttlebutt that Anne Hathaway is real good at, up on her. Is that true? Your thoughts?
1: She's incredible. I mean, I did, you know, listen, I read an article about the Hathahate recently, and I thought it was such an interesting article, and it made me reflect on that time of our lives where Anne Hathaway was insufferable to people.
0: Yeah.
1: But in this role, you do see how talented she is. And my algorithm on social media is all Odyssey all the time. And I did see an interview with her and Robert Pattinson and Matt Damon, where Matt Damon talked about when they were doing a scene that was really for the close-up of other actors, extra actors, but that she did it full out, like full out sobbing. And he was like, Annie, I don't think we need to be doing it like this. She goes, no, they deserve this. They deserve this level from us. You see that in her. Mm. She commits in this role in such a beautiful way. And I think it's actually an unfortunate shame that Christopher Nolan didn't dig deeper into the emotive, sort of her emotive storyline. It is very clinical and storytelly, as Holly said, like A to B, B to C, C to D. There's no, you don't feel connected to her in a way that you could. And she gives the performance of her life. To me, by the way, the best performance in the entire movie is Robert Pattinson.
2: Oh, yeah, he's great.
1: He is such a sniveling little, like, you know what? And he plays it pitch perfect.
0: Who does he play?
1: Oh, geez. What's his name?
2: He plays the main suitor.
1: One of them
2: who is trying to marry Penelope because Odysseus is thought to be dead. So they want to get in on that. And he's the main one.
1: And he is a underhanded, sniveling coward. And he is so, so good at it. Tom Holland is fantastic. He's lovely. Zendaya. Listen, those two, by the way, are about to have, like, they're about to be in everything.
0: They're in everything, yeah. Well, so Anne Hathaway, too.
1: I mean, yeah. And she's pregnant, which is, go girl.
0: I really want to see this. I think I'm going to effort seeing it this week.
2: Oh, you should.
0: At some point.
2: On the biggest screen possible. The Odyssey is a cinematic, immersive experience that deserves to be seen the way that Christopher Nolan wants you to. And go to the biggest screen possible.
0: Yeah. Can we effort an IMAX screen? We're a big enough market. I know Lakeville has it. That's not a true.
1: No.
0: It's still shorter by 50 feet.
1: We are asking for it. Somebody step up.
0: We had one at the zoo.
1: What's it doing now? Can we use it again?
0: It's a meeting room, I think.
1: Oh, man.
2: Oh, come on.
0: We deserve it. We're going to take a break. We also deserve Screen Queens from movies to TV. Colleen literally watched the internet. Next.
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27: Donna, you're the best.
28: Thanks.
27: No, you're supposed to say, oh, Steve, you're the best.
28: No, probably won't do that.
27: Okay, how about a compromise? Say, these are the best. These replayable segments that we liked from today's show.
28: But you just said that.
27: I know, I'm the best.
28: Okay.
29: Welcome to the Donna and Steve Show. Actually, it's a Steve reprieve, and we've got Matt Belanger here most of the week.
30: Yeah. Hi, everybody.
29: Hi.
30: I'm back.
29: Hot off the news desk.
30: Literally.
29: That is crazy. Thank you for helping us out. Steve is doing a little family vacation situation.
30: Yeah. Did he tell you how this went down, though?
29: I don't think he did, no. Tell me.
30: Listen, I love coming up here.
29: I
30: love hanging out with all of you. My talkers are the absolute best. Here's the deal. He forgot. He just assumed that I was in the clear to do this.
29: What?
30: And so, like, I think...
29: Wait, what?
30: Yeah, totally dropped the ball. And so I get the... Now, good thing I have no life and I can just say yes, right? But so it's like Thursday and I wake up from my, you know... nap or whatever in the middle of the day, and
29: I get this text
30: from Steve-O that's like, I totally asked you about doing the radio like all next week for me already, right? Because
29: he had no idea what you were talking about.
30: I had no idea what he was talking about.
29: That's what I meant. Sorry.
30: Yeah, you know, whatever.
29: A little dyslexia.
30: So I just had to juggle a couple things around, and I can be here every day this week except for tomorrow, except for Tuesday, because I have just – that's where I put all the other things that I was going to do. I moved everything to Tuesday.
29: Got it.
30: So anyway.
29: Okay. All right. So you know what? We'll have you all week.
30: Yeah.
29: Tomorrow, we're going to have our old friend – Marley McMillan.
30: Oh, nice.
29: She is going to be on the air doing the show live from Boston.
3: Wow.
29: So normally she'll fly in to fill in. Just because she's like that. She's professional.
30: Amazing. I love it.
29: But it didn't work this time. And I was like, girl, we got this.
30: That's going to be a lot of fun.
29: Don't worry.
30: Wow. That's exciting.
29: I'm sorry about Steve.
30: Well, no, but yeah, who forgets like to clear for your whole week of vacation? It wasn't even like one day. Like it's a whole week off. And he's like, I totally gave you a lot of notice about this, right? I'm like, nope. First I'm hearing about it.
29: That is crazy.
30: Yeah.
29: All right. Well, thank you for making it work. We're excited to have you.
30: It is my pleasure.
29: Yee-hoo.
30: How are you?
29: I am good. I have family in town.
30: Yeah.
29: Who got here on Thursday. They'll be here till a week from today.
30: Okay.
29: So I'm good. We took a road trip down to Iowa yesterday.
30: Ooh.
29: just for a couple hours, turned around, came back so we would be back in time to see the World Cup and watch Spain defeat Argentina.
30: Woo!
29: More on that later. It was really cool. First of all, I've never been to Iowa.
30: What?
29: Never driven through Iowa. Have you?
30: Yeah. Oh, I've covered stories there.
29: Oh,
30: yeah.
29: Sure.
30: Yeah.
29: No, but I wanted to see the crash site of Buddy Holly, Richie Valens, the Big Bopper.
30: Yeah.
29: It's really very cool. And you guys, it's so close. I can't believe, like, we went down there. We went to the Surf Ballroom and Museum, which they do a really great job. Wow, that place. Talk about a moment in time that has stopped.
30: Wow.
29: It is incredible. But I never thought to do this as a road trip. And my brother and his wife have already, you know, stopped there and saw the crash site, which, by the way, is private property.
30: Oh.
29: But there's a family who continues to allow people. They made a pathway through this cornfield where you can go out and just see the memorial site of where this happened. And then we went to the museum and we watched a video on it. It's kind of this cool interactive presentation that they have. These guys were kids.
30: Yeah.
29: They were kids. Richie Valens was 17 years old. The Big Bopper, 28 years old. The pilot, Roger Peterson, 21 years old.
30: Oh, wow.
29: But anyway, I highly recommend that you go drive down there and check it out. It's a piece of rock and roll history, you know.
30: Yeah.
29: And I really enjoyed it. So, you know, enjoyed it is probably the wrong terminology, but I'm glad I experienced that and got to see that.
30: That was some great music. I saw a stage show about that, the Buddy Holly story.
29: Oh, did you?
30: 100 million years ago when I was in school.
29: Yeah.
30: And we were studying abroad and we actually saw it in London.
29: Wow.
30: And it was, but it's how I learned of that story, you know.
29: Right.
30: That was the first brush that I had with it. But it was a jukebox musical somewhat with all the songs.
29: Got
30: so
29: it.
30: Like Peggy Sue and all the things woven in.
29: Donna.
30: Great name.
29: Thank you.
30: Really
29: great music. And
30: I want to go do that.
29: 1959, their last show was at the Surf Ballroom, which is an incredible venue. By the way, David Lee Roth is coming, I think, this weekend to that venue. And then, you know, there was a snowstorm and they were, you know, they didn't want to drive.
30: Right.
29: One of the guys had the flu. Yeah,
30: Were they going? Do you remember?
29: I think they were coming to Minneapolis or Minnesota, somewhere in Minnesota.
30: Wow.
29: They were on this very particular tour and they added that venue later on at the last minute. They were just kind of doing the Midwest, and it's worth it if you're looking for, you know, a drive.
30: That's something different,
29: trip,
30: you know. How many times do we all sit around and go, what are we going to do?
29: What are we going to do?
30: So this is
29: take
30: good.
29: A drive.
30: That's right.
29: Yeah,
30: and learn something.
29: Exactly. Anyway, highly recommend.
30: Good.
29: There
30: I brought
29: you
30: a little present, by the way.
29: You did.
30: There is you can have this is fresh zucchini bread from someone who brought it from home. It was you know the newsroom collects food. It's the best ever.
29: Oh, yum.
30: It's from Ken Barlow's wife.
29: I accept.
30: She's amazing.
29: I just saw him singing in the hallway.
30: Yeah, it's normal.
29: He was just, oh, wow, that smells really good.
30: Yeah.
29: Yeah, she's lovely. Go. She's really
30: Teresa,
29: lovely.
30: We love you. Listen, my
29: What's
30: life
29: going on
30: is
29: with
30: a disaster.
29: You? I was
30: so
29: just going to ask.
30: This fabulous beautiful. You have your family here, and you've got this beautiful experience in Iowa, and my life has been one compounding epic home emergency after another.
29: What happened?
30: But yet I'm still here for you.
29: Thank you.
30: So
29: what's going on?
30: I'm actually Settle in. I'm really, really, really, really relieved and happy right now because I'm really, really, really, really relieved and happy right now because the amazing company that does our heating and cooling, mm-hmm. Standard Heating.

0: I have been on my phone monitoring the temperature in the basement where the doggies are because there is no air. And we figured it's nice.
1: You got fans running?
0: Yeah, it's nice and cool down there. It's 74 down there in the basement right now. I'm looking live, so that's good. So the doggies
1: okay,
0: are okay.
1: Bad.
0: They
1: They're
0: probably
1: fine.
0: Won't know the difference. But
1: great.
0: Anyway, we weren't going to have anybody come till tomorrow. You know how it comes when it's extremely hot and everybody's things are breaking. I mean, there's a list.
1: Yes.
0: And, you know, they worked us in, and so I will be giving the dogs ice cubes and waiting for the my hero, the technician from Standard, to roll up sometime this afternoon and fix our unit, whatever's wrong with
1: They'll get it done.
0: You should hear, you should totally hear this noise this thing started to make. You know our house. We were in the basement, and we heard it through the wall. Here's the noise, you guys. It's just...
1: Shut up.
0: Yeah, that's not the normal fan sound.
1: And that's outside. That's the fan outside.
0: Yeah, bad.
1: It's like, help me.
0: So I'm fingers crossed it's not a compressor, which is the big, big problem if you have that, if a compressor goes. But I'm hoping it's just some little electrical thing.
1: You're hoping it's a repair and not a replace.
0: Well, yeah, because it's only 6 years old.
1: Oh, no.
0: Yeah. Well, so it's like half under warranty parts or something.
1: Okay.
0: I don't know.
1: Okay. Whatever. Fingers crossed.
0: So that happened after.
1: So what else?
0: That happened after the garage door broke, which after we.
1: Happened to me, too.
0: Yeah. So that's another big repair that's happening now. And then, and of course, it all came crashing down after we like sat down and we looked at each other and said, things are going great. So let's do this, you know, let's do this other home improvement thing. Let's drop us some money on this repair that we were like holding off on until it was a nice quiet time and we felt we were in a good place. So we put the money down on that. And then like the next day, the house of cards starts come crashing
1: you
0: down.
1: You know, the worst thing about that, I'm so sorry. The
0: That's
1: worst
0: all right.
1: thing
0: we'll get through it.
1: Is like, you know, there are other things you want to do aesthetically. Like
0: yeah.
1: people in general, like, oh, I'd love to get a new couch and get these area rugs replaced
0: yeah.
1: with something different and new.
0: Nope.
1: And then something breaks down and it's $4,000.
0: Yep.
1: And then you go, you can't even say, hey, do you want to come over and see my new
0: compressor?
1: Hunk of metal? Yeah. That I just lay down a chunk of money on.
0: Yeah.
1: So I feel for you. It's happened to all of us.
0: When
1: I
0: the
1: think.
0: Garage door comes in, I'm going to line up lawn chairs. We can all sit out there and we'll play with open and close it a
1: yes.
0: couple times, have some drinks. And let, well, a garage door party.
1: I love it.
0: No,
1: I'll be
0: kidding.
1: There. All right. Thank you for being here, Matt. You're going through a lot,
0: yeah,
1: and we
0: whatever.
1: Appreciate you.
0: Thank you.
1: Always my favorite segment of when you're here is to find out what is Maddie B from TV watching.
0: I have two really good ones.
1: No,
0: this is no schmigadoon. These are both phenomenal.
1: All right. Hold it. We're going to find out what
0: it
1: is
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2: Brittany and Kendall. I feel like there are going to be so many spoilers on like all these people and characters that are in the Odyssey.
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2: Like
3: spoilers for the Odyssey. Wait a minute, what? You're worried about spoilers? 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
3: the story?
4: Performance.
3: The story?
2: But like Mike. Whose character does what and like
3: we know what they all do. 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
11: Meet Josh.
12: Hi, everybody.
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0: Tenacious D.
1: And he's my son.
0: Uh-huh.
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10: Hey, welcome back. Thank you for joining us on the Donna and Steve Show. It is a Steve reprieve. He is out. Matt Belanger's here.
11: Hello.
10: Hello. It helps when you turn your mic on.
11: You know, dun, dun, dun, dun, dun.
10: It's okay.
11: Be nice
10: Steve
11: to me.
10: Steve does it every day. I am.
11: Oh, does he really?
10: Oh, yeah. And I'm like, okay. How long have you been doing this, dude? It's like 8 years.
11: I know. Okay.
10: All right. Anyway, hi.
11: Thank you for having me. This is wonderful. Let's talk television.
10: Okay.
11: I know that you don't necessarily always love my recommendations.
10: We have different tastes.
11: Right.
10: That's all.
11: Yeah.
10: I mean, I'm happy for you.
11: So I have two that I want to suggest to you.
10: Okay.
11: I will start with the one that is not as amazing but is still very, very good.
10: Okay.
11: Okay, so it's called Ride or Die and it's on Amazon Prime.
10: Okay.
11: And it has one of my favorite actresses in it. It's got I always say her name
10: Octavia
11: wrong.
10: Spencer?
11: Octavia Spencer. Thank you. And we love her just because one of the first movies that Kyle and I watched together was Ma. I don't know. That was obscure.
10: Yeah,
11: random.
10: It was like a horror movie.
11: She's this sweet old lady just buying kids some booze or something,
10: but then
11: she turns into be some crazy killer person. It was great. Every time we see Octavia Spencer on a movie or something, we go, Ma, because that's who she will forever be in our minds. All right, so this one has It's basically about these two people. Octavia Spencer's character, she's married to a member of parliament. It's set in Europe, so it's okay. Set in like London. And then Hannah Waddingham is
10: from
11: the other.
10: Ted Lasso.
11: Yes, she's got the beautiful face and all the fabulous blonde hair and this and everything. She's gorgeous. And she is this friend of Octavia Spencer's character. And it starts out so normal. And then you learn, and I'm not spoiling anything because you learn this right away because it's the whole premise of the show, is that she, Hannah Waddingham's character, is really an assassin. And
10: ooh.
11: She's living this double life. And things happen, and Octavia Spencer's character gets sucked into this assassin's world. And she finds out that her friend of 20 years or whatever it is an assassin. So her mind is like blown right there. But then she has to like rise to the occasion, and they go through all kinds of crazy journeys together.
10: And then the friendship is challenged.
11: All the things. Well, yeah. But okay. So it's getting pretty good reviews. It's on Prime. And again, the name of it is Ride or Die. And I just think the two of them, they're funny. Like, I think Octavia Spencer's just kind of funny in the way that she quips and her facial expressions and the way
10: she
11: handles.
10: She's got a very unique face.
11: Just the way she handles things. I just love her. So
10: is this a movie? Or a series.
11: It is a series, and it's got a lot of like cool stunts in it. It's very action, you know. Hence the assassin lifestyle. You know, secret society. There's like spy stuff. You know, they go into like a shoe store, and it like she moves a bookcase, and then it's like 007s.
10: Oh, cool.
11: There's like guns hanging on the wall, and they're like giving her cool stuff. And anyway, it's one of those, but. But it's got that like plot line, and there's some serious comedy woven into this, so it's not just like shoot 'em up stuff.
10: Okay,
11: I really like it. I really think you might want to give that one a try.
10: Can I ask a follow up?
11: Yes, ma'am.
10: Did you finish Widow's Bay?
11: I did. We talked about it.
10: We did.
11: Remember, because you skipped a whole episode.
10: Oh, that's right. And I went back and watched it. That's right. Yeah.
11: Yeah, right. It was a whole one you missed, the whole hotel thing.
10: And it was a good one. Yeah. It was a really good one.
11: Your face that day, I was over here talking about, you remember when he was alone in the hotel, but
10: and
11: he
10: I'm
11: wasn't?
10: Like,
11: you're like looking
10: I know,
11: at me
10: I'm like,
11: what?
10: I have amnesia or worse.
11: That was a fun one.
10: And then I went back and went, I never watched this episode. Okay, good.
11: So not to shortchange that, but I've got to tell you about this other show.
10: Okay.
11: Real quick.
10: Please. And then I have a docuseries for you.
11: Okay, I'll be fast.
10: Oh, actually, a documentary. No, you don't have to be fast.
11: This is on Apple TV Plus, and it is called Maximum Pleasure Guaranteed.
10: Okay, got it.
11: Have you not started this at all?
10: I have not seen this.
11: All right. Tatiana Maslany, I don't know her. I don't reg. She's a new person, whatever. Jake Johnson, Jesse Hodges, John Michael Hill, Charlie Hall. I'm just rattling off names because they're here on the screen, and I know you like proper nouns and people who are involved in this.
10: And I do not recognize any of them.
11: But this is and I'm going to tell you, it's a surprise because that might be the case. This is the best show that we have watched in years.
10: Really?
11: Okay, so the premise, you have to get past the beginning of the beginning premise, and what it does really well is this premise is germane to the show, but they don't dwell on it and make it to where you're like, oh, I'm so sick of this. And here's what I'm teeing up.
10: Okay.
11: So this woman, Paula, is divorced. She's got this adorable little girl. The former husband is with a new lady,
10: and
11: how that
10: one
11: goes.
10: Does.
11: Yeah, okay. And they're going through the custody stuff. Paula, the divorcee, finds some companionship online for like a cam boy. You follow me? Like, an adult online adult interaction with a person.
10: What's a cam boy?
11: It's like an online, like, naughty video chat, Donna.
10: Oh, okay. I never heard that term. Ah!
11: Naughty video chat.
10: Somebody is miming in the other room what you're talking about. Okay.
11: Helping you along.
10: Okay.
11: So I have to mention that because that is how this all starts. But the show does not like dwell on the nakedness and all of that so much where you're like nauseated. It's tasteful.
10: So it's interactive, right? Like person talking to other person.
11: Yes.
10: And
11: they like make an appointment.
10: Playing show up.
11: They make an appointment and then someone takes something off and then,
10: sure,
11: okay. So she does that and then she is on there and something horrible happens to the guy while they're having their, meeting. Okay. And then she gets sucked in to this crime saga investigation story thing, so much so to like eventually they're after her. She gets framed for the murders that happen.
10: Oh, no.
11: She could lose custody of her kid through all of this. So there's like a serious undertone to it.
10: And so they're kind of bribing her.
11: It just goes in places that your brain is just like, whoa, like mind blown every episode. And the thing that kept us watching is they did the cliffhangers here. Like when this, I sacrificed my own sleep on work nights. I almost said school nights. because I was like, Kyle, we have to watch the next episode. It was that good of a tease at the end of each episode. I could not stop watching
10: really?
11: It, literally.
10: Okay, I love that.
11: So the show is maximum pleasure guaranteed.
10: Okay.
11: There's a little bit of, like man butt nudity, but nothing super terrible.
10: Okay.
11: But just be prepared. And it's Apple TV Plus.
10: I love it. That sounds very intriguing.
11: Man butt. There you go.
10: Did you say man butt?
11: I did. Man butt. I hope you can say that on the radio. Thumbs up.
10: I think you can.
11: Yay!
10: We've said worse.
11: I'm sure you have.
10: I just know, and I've talked about this before, so I could just tell you this very quickly. Recommendation for you.
11: Yes.
10: Shipwrecked, Nightmare at Sea.
11: Ooh.
10: On Netflix, because I know you watch the Titanic docuseries. Check this out. It is so stinking good.
11: Shipwrecked. Got it.
10: We'll be back.
12: Where talk is fun.
13: 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And oh my God, do I have a lot of things on my mind? 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
10: All right. Hey, guys. Welcome back to the show. It is the Donna and Steve Show. Steve is out. Matt Belanger is in.
11: Hey, everybody.
10: Are you ready to play a little game?
11: Yes, ma'am.
10: Let's go.
23: Game start. 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
24: College and pop culture knowledge.
25: That's right. It's Donna Valentine with her 227 points taking on Matt Belanger, filling in for Steve Patterson today with their 279 points.
11: Oh, he cheats. He has to cheat.
25: Yeah, he probably does.
11: The wheel favors him.
25: Yeah, it does, right? It means that Donna is eligible for the lifeline today. We are heading out to Eagan, Minnesota today. We're saying good morning to Chris.
10: Hi, Chris.
26: Good morning.
11: Hi.
10: Good morning. How was your weekend?
26: Great. Hot, but great.
10: Good.
11: Mm-hmm.
10: What's on the agenda for today?
26: I am actually dog sitting, so I have the day off.
11: Oh, cute. Yeah.
10: All right. Let's talk about the doggies
11: real quick
10: for a minute. What kind of dog?
26: She is so if I get this right, she's a... this is my daughter's dog. I should know.
25: She's
26: my grand puppy, but she's a black. Oh, gosh, I'm going to fail on this. She's a type of retriever.
11: Like not a lab.
26: I am failing. It's not a lab.
11: Yeah, okay.
25: Don't worry, Chris. We'll delete this part from the podcast nobody has to hear
26: please
25: it, especially your family members.
26: I'm so embarrassed.
11: So does the house you're at have air conditioning, and can I come over with the two corgis later today?
10: Or are you home?
26: No, I am in Eagan at her house, and I also already took her out for pool time this morning.
11: Ooh.
26: For about a half an hour.
10: Yeah, that's awesome.
11: Hooray, Chris. Well, I'm glad that you're here to be Donna's lifeline.
10: Yeah, me too.
26: So,
10: Stormer, do you want to be specific on what our topic is today?
25: Sure. Our topic for the game today, guys. Well, this actress left Saturday Night Live after 7 seasons. She announced this news on Instagram last week. And her departure comes ahead of the show's 52nd season on NBC. And her leaving she actually isn't the only cast member who has left recently. Heidi Gardner, Ego Nodim, Bowen Yang. A lot of them have left recently. This cast member that is no longer an SNL cast member is Chloe Fineman. We're doing Chloe Fineman trivia today.
11: Cool.
10: Yeah, this is going to be a tricky one for me.
11: You always say that and then you know all the answers.
10: Well, he might make them easy.
11: Okay. All right.
25: We'll find out, won't we?
11: Do Chris, I go bye-bye?
10: Do you have any thoughts? Do you feel confident?
26: I really like her on Saturday Night Live. I'm kind of 50-50 right now.
10: Okay, that's how I feel too. So, whatever's going to happen is going to happen. We'll hope to get you a t-shirt out of this, but let's see how we do.
25: Let's see how we do. All right, Matt has left the room, and Chris, I'm going to put you on hold really quick as we go over the first round of questions with D-Val for Chloe Fineman trivia. Are you ready, Miss Valentine?
10: I am.
25: All right, let's begin with this first question here. All right, Chloe Fineman appeared in the movie Freakier Friday, which stars Jamie Lee Curtis and this other actress.
10: Lindsay Lohan.
25: She appeared in the animated comedy series Big Mouth, which aired on this stream. Streaming service.
10: Peacock.
25: And she appeared in this 2024 Francis Ford Coppola box office bomb.
10: Oh, I can't remember what that was called. That's where I'm going to need Chris's help. What year?
25: 2024.
10: I don't remember. I don't want to hurt my head trying to think of it.
25: All right. We don't want you to injure yourself, Donna.
10: Thank you.
25: Still got an hour and a half left of show to do. So let's bring Chris back into the convo here. All right, Chris, you heard my Chloe Fineman questions. You heard Donna's answers. Would you like to change any of Donna's answers?
26: No, because I don't know. And the last one, I'm so sorry, Donna.
10: It's okay. I have no idea. It's okay. You think Matt's going to know that? I'm not worried.
26: No, I don't think he is.
25: All right.
10: We'll bring him back.
25: Let's find out. Chris, I'm going to put you on hold one more time. Let's bring Maddie B from TV back into the room.
10: How are you?
25: Actually, I'm very impressed with Matt today, Donna. You know why? He's just wearing a t-shirt today. He's not wearing like a buttoned-up shirt.
10: Well,
25: he doesn't look like...
10: Oh, he changed.
25: Oh, I see. Never mind. Okay.
11: I literally am starting to bring in comfy clothes, and I'm slowly going to change clothes as I... Because I'm sick of sitting up here in my suit.
25: You're way too overdressed for this most of the time.
11: I'm going to leave here looking like a bum.
25: That's what we all, that's what we do every day.
10: That's how we change people.
25: It's the best. We are meant to be heard, not seen. All right, Blanger, it is your turn now for Chloe Fineman trivia. Are you ready?
11: Yes, I thought you were going to call me Blanche for a minute. I was almost going to be happy about that, but go ahead, let's go.
25: We'll save the Golden Girls references for another day, my friend. Let's begin with this first question here. All right, Chloe Fineman appeared in the movie Freakier Friday, which stars Jamie Lee Curtis and this other actress.
11: She's a mess. She's a mess. And she's in the... Skip it and keep going. It'll come to me. Gosh.
25: She appeared in the animated comedy series Big Mouth, which aired on this streaming service.
11: Big Mouth. No! Just a Hulu. I don't care. Keep going.
25: And she appeared in this 2024 Francis Ford Coppola box office bomb.
11: I don't even know what that is. She's redhead. She's a mess. She went to rehab. She came back and it was the thing and she was in the... not Clueless, but the other one, Mean Girls. And then she's starting to play an adult now, and she was in that skiing thing. Mm-hmm. It was like a love story, and her name...
25: It's on the tip of your tongue, you guys.
11: I keep wanting to say Nicole Richie, and it's bothering me.
10: I'm going to eat this sandwich.
11: Just eat it. I am so mad. I am so mad. And this person, I have a story about her. Whatever, I fail.
25: All right, well, let's bring Chris back into the conversation here, and let's see who gets to spin the wheel today, you guys. Question number one, Chloe Fineman appeared in the movie Freakier Friday, which stars Jamie Lee Curtis and this other actress.
11: Why can I not think of this? I'm
25: Donna
11: so
25: and Chris, you said Lindsay Lohan.
11: Yes! I'm so mad. I'm so mad because that's... I should know that. Even me should know that. And I did. And I'm so mad.
10: I love you.
11: I love you too.
25: Matt Belanger, you left this question blank.
11: Shut up.
25: Correct answer is Lindsay Lohan.
11: I knew
25: Donna
11: so much
25: and Chris
11: about
25: are on
11: her.
25: The board.
11: I knew all the things. I knew
25: literally
11: all the
25: things except like her,
11: name. Yeah. Mm-hmm. I told you, mental block in my brain. Anyway, go
25: ahead. Yep. It's a tough game. So, all right. Question number two. Chloe Fineman appeared in the animated comedy series Big Mouth, which aired on this streaming service. Donna and Chris, you said Peacock.
11: Yeah.
25: Matt Belanger, you said Hulu.
11: Who knew Hulu?
25: Correct answer is... The big one. It's Netflix. What streaming service.
10: And I only said Peacock because Saturday Night Live is on NBC.
25: Sure.
10: NBC,
25: sure.
10: Peacock.
11: Oh, you had an educated answer unlike anything I've ever said on here? during this game?
10: I usually don't. Don't worry.
11: No, you're so good. You're going to win again.
25: All right, so Donna still has the lead going into the final question, which is this. Chloe Fineman appeared in this 2024 Francis Ford Coppola box office bomb. Guys, to be perfectly honest with you, I did not get a clear answer from either of you on this one.
11: This is the point where I blacked out because all I was trying to think of was Lindsay Lohan's name.
25: This is true.
11: I mean, I didn't even hear what you said.
25: No, you didn't.
11: I didn't at all.
25: All right, so no answers from you guys on this one. The correct answer is Megalopolis, or as we like to call it, Megaflopolis, because it did so bad at the box office. But what that does mean is, with the assist from Chris today,
11: and
25: Donna is your winner in the Chloe Fineman edition of the COPCK.
11: I had a small part in that victory.
25: My own stupidity. Say a rather large part in that victory.
11: Chris, you're amazing.
26: Yay, Donna.
10: Yay. All right, now here's what we're going to need from you. What's your pup's name, your grandpup?
26: Kira, and I just remembered, she's a flatback retriever.
10: A flatback?
26: Yeah, they're really known for hunting, even though she's not a hunter.
11: Oh,
25: never heard of that breed.
26: Maybe it's not a flat back. Maybe it's a flat coat.
10: Is it okay?
11: A flat coated retriever. Yes, flat coat, not back.
26: Thank you.
11: Yes.
26: Oh my gosh, I'm super failing.
11: These are pretty dogs. Wow.
10: Oh,
11: we're going to need a picture if you can email it in just for us.
26: I would love that.
10: Oh, that'd be great. It almost has like Irish setter kind
11: hair.
10: Of hair. Yes. Yeah. So cute.
11: Nice.
26: Well, thanks.
10: Yeah. All right. No, we're going to need for you and Kira, you said?
26: Yes.
10: To spin the wheel right now.
26: Okay.
10: Ready?
26: Ready.
11: And
10: give us a
11: go.
25: All right, there we go. All right, great spin, Chris. Great spin. And today's game for Donna Valentine was worth, I think she'll take 8 points today, ladies and gentlemen. 8 points for D-Val means she is moving all the way up to 235 points while Steve stays at 279.
11: So wait a minute. If I could have just remembered Lindsay Lohan's name, we would have tied?
25: We would have gone to the bonus round,
10: yep.
25: Yes.
11: Wow.
10: It's okay.
11: Fun story about her, but I know we have time constraints, but I was actually at a New Year's Eve thing in New York City one year.
10: Yeah.
11: And she, like, snuck into the thing that I was at, and everybody was, like, wigging out. And, like, I saw her, like, IRL in real life because her sister was doing something. I don't know.
10: Huh.
11: Yeah.
10: Like, what kind of event was it?
11: It was, like, one of the Times Square New Year's Eve parties at the Marriott Marquis. It was, like, one of those big, like, boom,
10: oh,
11: we're gonna do it.
10: Okay. Yeah. And she's a New Yorker.
11: Yeah,
10: so
11: she just
10: makes sense.
11: I think her sister? Does she have a sister? A younger sister?
10: She does.
25: I have no idea, actually.
11: She was, like, the opener for, you know, Robin Thicke or whoever was performing at the...
10: Okay.
11: So, yeah, this was years ago. But she just, like, was there backstage, and I got some blurry photo of her.
10: Funsies.
11: Anyway.
10: All right. Well, Chris, you hang on the line, and we'll get you a T-shirt, okay?
26: Sounds good. Thanks, Donna. Congratulations.
10: Thank you.
11: Congrats.
10: Have fun with your pup, your grandpup.
26: Thank you.
10: All right. We'll talk to you another time. Hang on. Stormer?
25: Yes.
10: Can we maybe for onesies?
25: Yeah, let's see how Matt Belanger does with this one here. Let's do the bonus round for funsies. Here we go. All right. So in high school, Chloe Fineman placed second in a bird calling competition and went on to impersonate a peafowl on this late night talk show.
11: I don't know. Matt.
25: Okay.
11: I will guess Fallon.
25: Is it the Tonight Show, Jimmy Fallon?
11: Yeah.
25: It is not, which means Donna gets to listen to the rest of their clues in their entirety if she so chooses. Matt, did you know there were two other clues after that?
11: Yeah, but I just thought I'd go out on a limb and say something.
25: I love it.
11: Somewhat educated answer.
10: It's great.
25: All right, way to go. Way to go, buddy. Love the enthusiasm. All right, here's the last two clues. This late night talk show had two hosts during its 33-year run. This late night talk show went off the air in May. All right, Donna.
10: Oh, that's it?
25: That's it.
10: That is Stephen Colbert, whatever the name of his show is.
11: Well, that's what you need to know to get the point.
10: Okay.
11: I mean, come on.
10: Okay.
11: I mean, I said the lady that had the movie about the skiing area. I mean, that didn't count for Lindsay Lohan.
10: The Late Show with Stephen Colbert.
25: There we go. There it is. Yes, The Late Show is correct, which means Donna is moving up now to 236 points.
10: Thanks.
25: Steve's still at 279.
11: Don't you hate it when they require you to really give the answer? You can't just describe your way to winning.
10: Well, we knew you knew who it was.
11: I knew
10: it happens to me all the time. I go,
11: Mean Girls.
10: Oh, you know, the one who is married to the guy with the thing. And
11: yeah,
10: the
11: she's a mess. Rehab, all the things.
10: Yes.
11: Making a comeback. She plays adults now.
10: Buddy,
11: she used to be the kid.
10: You're
11: you
10: doing
11: get
10: great.
11: It.
10: High five. That's great.
11: Gosh.
10: We're gonna take a break, okay?
11: We need
10: a
11: break.
10: You need to regroup.
11: I need to take
10: we'll
11: a
10: get
11: walk.
10: You your medication.
11: Please.
10: We'll come back. You know, people online are sharing the celebrities they think are barely hanging on to their careers.
11: Don't make me say it.
10: I'll go through the list. Okay. Maybe you agree, maybe you disagree, but I'm going to run through it either way, okay? So don't go away. We'll be right back.
0: Brittany and Kendall.
1: My big problem is I don't want to sleep with anyone that would want to sleep with me because those are low standards. We're talking about chin hair to be.
2: We were talking about chin hair.
1: Like, and sometimes that light hits and you go, dude. Oh my God.
2: No.
1: That's why you need a car tweezer. Because I'll get in my car and go, that guy talked to me.
2: And I had four chairs.
1: It's like one that's like a ladder trying to evacuate my body like an emergency system in the dead of night. Like, what is happening?
0: Brittany and Kendall with producer Mike, the next generation of talk radio, where talk is fun. 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
21: Anna, you're the best.
5: Thanks.
21: No, you're supposed to say, oh, Steve, you're the best.
5: No, probably won't do that.
21: Okay, how about a compromise? Say, these are the best. These replayable segments that we liked from today's show.
5: But you just said that.
21: I know, I'm the best.
5: Okay. Hi, welcome back. Thank you for listening. It is the Donna and Steve Show. I'm the Donna. He is not the Steve. He is Matt Belanger, Matty B from TV, joining us all week except tomorrow.
11: Yeah, I'll be here.
5: It'll be great.
11: We're going to have a blast, and I'm going to get it together. I mean, I'm probably going to lose the game all week.
5: What are you talking about?
11: I am so sorry, everybody. I'm going to get a Lindsay Lohan tattoo tonight.
5: Listen, people want you to lose. No offense.
11: I know. I'm secretly Team Donna anyway, so I'm a real bad player for
5: that. That's why we invite you back.
11: Oh, that's stupid
5: that and
11: wheel.
5: Other reasons. Yeah, and the wheel really throws things off.
11: Sure does.
5: Hey, Stormer, can you repeat that current tally?
11: Where are we?
25: Yeah, so Steve has 279 points, but Donna, you have 236 points now.
11: You're so bad.
5: Okay, I'm 44 points away.
25: She's
5: that's a 44 points.
11: What's the biggest gain on the wheel?
25: 10 points.
11: And what's the biggest loss?
25: 5 points.
11: So minus 5 is the worst it can get?
25: Yes.
11: Plus 10 is... Well, listen, if we get you 4 more plus 10s.
5: Yeah, that's all I need. But wait a second. I thought there was a bigger deficit than 5 points.
25: No, there is not.
5: It only goes minus 5.
25: It only goes minus 5.
5: All right.
11: So next week when he has a minus 15 coming your way, you can be like, this is rigged.
5: Or we could just lie.
11: It's true.
5: Thoughts?
11: Anyway,
5: we'll figure it out.
11: You are a good, upstanding citizen.
5: Thank you, sir. Okay, so I came across. Oh, no, I just deleted it. Chill out, everybody. Here you go.
11: Meaning you.
5: Okay.
11: Everybody, meaning you.
5: Totally.
11: Don't panic. You know, that was funny.
5: Chill out. I came across a list of celebrities that people online are sharing. This is probably coming from like a Reddit thread or something or just some. Whatever. People think that these people are holding on by a thread. And some of the names might surprise you. Some may not. For example, Dwayne Johnson is on the list. The Rock.
11: I can't believe. Don't tell Steve. He'll lose it. Doesn't he have like a biggest bromance crush on The Rock?
5: Yeah, he does.
11: It's really. That's strange.
5: Because he wants to be like him.
11: He's got a ways to go.
5: You said it, not me.
11: That's right.
5: This is what they're saying online. The guy who thinks he's reached a sort of legendary status and can be the linchpin of an entire movie universe. His attempt to hijack the DCU ended humiliatingly. Did it?
11: I did bring this list up earlier this morning as I was preparing in the newsroom, and some people were like, The Rock! You can't say The Rock's hanging on by a thread. But then when I brought up this movie, people were like, oh, yeah, that really didn't work out for him, too. Like, this was not a shining moment.
5: Stormer?
25: Yes, ma'am?
5: Why would that be?
25: All right, so the film we're talking about is Black Adam. It came out in 2022, and DC was in a tough spot at that point. They didn't really know what the future of the studio entailed, and so they announced this movie, and they hired Dwayne The Rock Johnson to play Black Adam. And based off the marketing, they pitched this kind of as a big resetting for DC, and that him coming in was going to change everything. They even, and sorry, mild spoiler for that movie, in the post-credits scene, they actually brought back Henry Cavill as Superman, and they were kind of setting it up like, all right, this is going to be the next phase of DC. It's going to be Henry Cavill versus Dwayne The Rock Johnson. Problem, though, is that it was a bomb at the box office. Nobody really liked the movie. Nobody liked how this was going to be a stepping point for DC. So it basically allowed James Gunn to come in and do this whole reset, which is where we're currently at now with DC.
5: Oh,
25: so
5: okay.
25: He came in thinking he was going to take over everything. everything, kind of like Blake Lively did with Justin Baldoni, and it just all fell apart.
5: Oh,
11: so they're pointing to that. The BuzzFeed people are pointing to that.
5: Okay.
11: It's funny. I know I'm in the right job, and I could not do this full time because the whole time you're talking, all I'm thinking is you're talking about Washington, D.C. I have no idea what you're talking about. All of that was something.
5: It's a comic book
11: know.
5: Company.
11: You told me, but I still don't understand.
5: Sorry.
11: D.C. When people say D.C., it means Washington. Anyway, the list goes on.
5: It's like MCU, the Marvel Cinematic Universe. And D.C. stands for...
25: Dark Comics, if I'm not mistaken.
5: Okay,
11: so you don't
5: Stan
11: even
5: Lee
11: know.
5: Is behind it. Oh, we just usually say DC Comics.
11: I don't know. Anyway,
5: it's okay.
11: That's not my universe.
5: It's not my universe either.
11: It's so in the cloud.
5: Don't worry about it. So, okay, The Rock is on the list of celebrities hanging on by a thread, according to people online. Jennifer Lopez.
11: I love her.
5: She...
11: But I could see this.
5: Okay, so... Some of the things being said is that she has to have one of the biggest ego to talent ratios of all time.
11: Oh, ouch.
5: You remember she self-financed that documentary and the movie was kind of embarrassing.
11: Did you watch it?
5: I watched a little bit of it and I was like, I'm out. This is so self-indulgent.
11: Well,
5: and then, did you?
11: No.
5: Okay, and then I watched... I'm just like seeing her constantly posing for paparazzi.
11: She has the same character in everything. It's always the same person. Like it's been this like the same type of person. Like the
5: you're thinking movies.
11: Movies, yeah.
5: But if you saw her in what was the name of it? Was it Blue Bloods? It was so good. The TV show with Ray Liotta. She was great in that.
11: I'm just thinking
5: And she's a cop and she had all of her extensions out. She had shorter hair.
11: See, now I need to watch that because when I think of her, I think like Made in Manhattan.
5: That's what I was thinking you were thinking.
11: And all the like, you know, cutesy, like I'm the dog walker who swept off my feet by the hot guy who saw me at the beach or whatever the movie was. And,
5: I think it was called Shades of Blue.
11: Okay. That
5: and
11: TV
5: it was
11: show.
5: Really good. They're just bad cops.
11: Huh.
5: Yeah, and she just looked very different. She wasn't glammed up. She was more of like a street cop.
11: But we haven't seen a lot of her, and I wouldn't say that she's... I mean, the whole point of this is like, you know, they're on the downward slide, right? Like, and I think that she's definitely past peak.
5: Right. I mean, come on. She's still relevant,
11: yeah, maybe,
5: I would say.
11: Maybe not hanging by a thread, like the headline says, but...
5: We've got Blake Lively and Ryan Reynolds on this
11: list.
5: People don't think they're going to recover.
11: No, they won't.
5: Ellen DeGeneres.
11: Yeah, that ship has sailed.
5: Lizzo. Ooh. She was so huge for a moment. Hugely popular.
11: That lawsuit with those damn things.
5: And that's why her album flopped, I think. She didn't really take any accountability.
11: She wasn't living her whole message.
5: Yes. Yes.
11: That'll kind of do you in. Anyway.
5: I agree. Also... I kind of agree with this. Katy Perry, somebody said it feels like watching someone try to reboot their own relevance with the exact software that crashed it.
11: She
5: hasn't had a hit in a long time.
11: Well, I thought she just was done and was going to go be with Justin Trudeau. Right?
5: Oh, no. She's putting out music.
11: Is she?
5: You know? Well, she did, but that last album was kind of embarrassing.
11: Oh.
5: But that's okay.
11: Is she still with the former... Prime Minister?
5: I think so.
11: Oh, well, yeah. She should just go and be happy.
5: And she's always doing all the PDA.
11: Yeah, just go to Banff and be happy together and just be done.
5: I think I can name two J-Lo songs.
11: J-Lo, back to her?
5: Yeah. Sorry. Oh, I'm sorry. And Katy Perry, I can maybe name five. I can name five of hers. You know, the big, huge hits.
11: Baby, I'm a firework. And
5: Firework.
11: The one with the whipped cream that was...
5: I don't remember.
11: Spring.
5: Then there's the...
11: that was something. California Girls, maybe?
5: Oh, yeah, that's good. The tiger one or the lion one?
11: And I have a tiger. That was bad. Wow.
5: Oh, I like that one.
11: Well, that was the one you brought up.
5: I'll look it up.
11: Anyway. But again, past peak. Just saying.
5: Yeah, maybe. Mm. It's okay. I'm past peak, too. It's all going to be fine.
11: Tuck and roll.
5: We'll be right back with a dirt alert.
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5: Hey, welcome to hour 3 of the Donna and Steve Show on My Talk 107.1. This is where talk is fun.
11: Yes, it is.
5: Unless you're talking about the lettuce-linked parasite.
11: Oh, yeah, no. That's not good.
5: You know, we just came out of a Kelly Clarkson song, and Kelly Clarkson says she feared she had that parasite after a mid-show bathroom nightmare.
11: Yeah, again, and if you're if you've been living under a rock, this Cyclospora parasite causes severe gastrointestinal related issues. Symptoms, and we will just park that right there.
5: So she thought she had that. because she was talking to concert attendees while performing in Las Vegas recently.
11: Uh-oh.
5: And she hesitated before saying it. And then she said, I don't know what's wrong with me. I don't know if I've got that thing where people eat lettuce and bleep. I don't know what the bleep. She said, but last night during the show, I was like, oh, my God, Jesus. I get back to my room. I've never been so happy. There is not a man in the room because he for sure would never make sweet love to this again.
11: Oh, no.
5: The audience laughed, and then she went on to reference the bridesmaid's food poisoning scene.
11: Oh, no.
5: From the movie, you know.
11: Yeah.
5: And she said, that movie ain't got bleep on what happened in my life.
11: Wow.
5: She said, I was like, oh, Lord, you know the part where you think it's over? It has to be over. No, girl.
11: Whoa. Wow.
5: She said, I'm going to be single until I'm dead. It's fine. I'm going to find another weird bleeper out there. Noting that was no segue from that, she said, to her next song. She said, I hope tonight is not like that. Wow. Yeah, maybe you could have kept that to yourself.
11: I mean, I don't know. She's authentic.
5: She really is.
11: Who hasn't really had a good blowout from time to time?
5: She does share things like that. She doesn't really give a bleep. You know what I mean?
11: I mean, come on. She's human. We're all human.
5: We're all human, guys.
11: This lettuce situation.
5: Weird.
11: Lettuce is going to get us all in the end. You watch.
5: Oh.
11: Iceberg lettuce. Dangerous.
5: I mean, what is it about it? People handling it with dirty hands?
11: No. And it's, do you really want to know? It's gross.
5: Do we?
11: I don't know that you do.
5: Can you say it in a way that wouldn't ruin anyone's
11: lunch?
5: Yes.
11: Kind of, but okay, so sometimes, all right, let me put my anchor hat on here.
5: Okay.
11: Sometimes where like lettuce is grown, or like the salad greens and all that stuff where it's grown,
5: yeah.
11: Sometimes those big fields are near like
5: cow pastures,
11: livestock areas.
5: Oh.
11: And sometimes cross-contamination can occur. Hence, like an E. coli outbreak or something.
5: Okay.
11: On greens. That's the
5: Got
11: simplest
5: it.
11: Way of, or one of the examples of how it can happen.
5: But oftentimes,
11: that's why you gotta wash your stuff.
5: That stuff is used as fertilizer, but under the ground, right?
11: Yeah. But sometimes there's just like runoff.
5: Okay.
11: You know, like, yeah, it's not good.
5: Great.
11: It's not good.
5: Thank you for
11: you
5: explaining
11: asked, you
5: that.
11: No, listen,
5: I know. I'm glad. Thank you.
11: The newsman will always deliver and tell you what you want to know.
5: Sure.
11: Need to know. She's having a terrible time. You know who's not having a terrible time?
5: Who?
11: Anne Hathaway.
5: She's so great.
11: This girl this fabulous woman is just having the best year. She's got all these movies. Mother Mary, Devil Wears Prada 2, The Odyssey, The End of Oak Street. This
5: wow.
11: other one, what is it, Verity?
5: I think so.
11: Verity's name is it?
5: I think so.
11: Boom, boom, boom, boom, boom. Who releases 5 movies in a year? 5 movies in she says, she's even acknowledging this. She's People's got a nice write-up about this. And she's just saying, you know, well, she's 43, by the way. And she is pregnant. And on top of all of it, she's expecting her third baby with her husband is Adam Schulman.
5: Yep.
11: And, 5 movies in 2026, and she just says she's excited, she's thrilled, and she says that her life is surreal right now. She's at an age and a moment in her career where she knows this kind of stuff doesn't come around very often,
5: right.
11: Like these moments.
5: Right.
11: And so she's really just being grateful and soaking it all up in the best way.
5: And you didn't mention her pregnancy. She's pregnant?
11: Yeah, right now. Third child on the way. Yeah.
5: And Steve and I talk about this all the time. She is like a classic Hollywood beauty.
11: Yes.
5: She is stunning. She could be from the 1930s or she could be from today.
11: Something about that gorgeous smile and the hair
5: beautiful.
11: And the beautiful big eyes.
5: Yep.
11: Just all of it. She's,
5: and her lipstick.
11: She looks
5: with that
11: great.
5: Brunettes look so good in red lipstick.
11: Mm-hmm.
5: Like true, yes, Hollywood legend. Looking.
11: She knows how to work that.
5: And she's a good actress.
11: Yeah. And so, anyway, she was wearing this beautiful, like, flowy brown ensemble. She went to the Odyssey premiere there in Paris, right?
5: Yep.
11: Just earlier this month. And in that movie you're going to see.
5: Today.
11: Yeah.
5: Wow. Okay.
11: Your day is going to be injected with all kinds of Greek mythology.
5: I know. And then I'm going to end up doing a deep dive and Googling.
11: Yeah,
5: and
11: you're not going to sleep at all.
5: I know.
11: Anyway, but Anne Hathaway is just like, just really loving this. And she just opened up in this new interview she did with People. And yeah, she's... I'm just a huge fan. You know, think about how all that she's done. She's been very prolific. Like,
5: yeah.
11: She obtained success, but then she kept delivering, you know?
5: She did. And then she goes away for a little while, then she comes back and delivers again.
11: She's finding that balance, I
5: right.
11: guess.
5: Right. 43 years old.
11: Look at her.
5: Gorgeous. Anyway, and very talented.
11: So, some news from today, actually. Well, Today the show.
5: Got it.
11: Yeah, both. So Savannah Guthrie was back in the studio for Today. And, you know, everyone's paying such close attention to her every move. And I kind of almost feel terrible about it because, you know, this woman is just trying to move ahead in her life. Right. But so much has happened and sadly keeps happening here. But there was that incredible break-in at the studio.
5: Oh, yeah, that guy who just came in and just yelled something like a racial slur at Craig Melvin.
11: Right.
5: And he was looking for Al Roker.
11: So not only is she dealing with everything else with her mom and all of that, but then this happens at her work, you know, just as she's trying to find her footing and come back and be on the air for People. And so, but
5: poor Savannah.
11: Today was her first day back since that crazy incident there. People and so, but
5: poor Savannah.
11: Today was her first day back since that crazy incident there. Gosh, it makes you wonder about like the security and how in the world does that happen?
5: I know. Like, well, the security guard got.

0: guys. You got to do your job.
1: I know. And her co-anchor, Craig
0: Melvin.
1: Yeah, wasn't. I don't think he's been back yet since.
0: I didn't. Obviously, I'm leaving for work at about the time that show is kicking off. And so I didn't realize that they all took some time away.
1: Yeah.
0: I thought they were all back in work in the next day.
1: Timing is just so heartbreaking for her. I mean, how much more can one person take, right?
0: And it's got to be triggering, you know?
1: Right.
0: Because I think she thinks her celebrity had something to do with her mom's things. Just all, just awful. Awful, awful, awful. On that note, we're going to take a break, and we are going to come back with a couple of studies. I'm going to tell you the most watched series on Netflix in the past 4 years. And if you're thinking about a move, I'll tell you the best state to move to in 2026. All according to a new study when we come right back on My Talk.
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3: 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Sometimes I feel so unhinged if I have my window down and I'm listening to a musical, because you shouldn't drive by. People shouldn't experience like a, and the wonderful world of the thing you think thought. 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
5: When I was diagnosed with Hodgkin lymphoma, I had so many questions. 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
5: Hey, it's Donna and Steve. You know, this isn't actually live right now. I'm a television star, I've been told. I need my beauty sleep.
6: And a lot of help from makeup.
5: Not sure we needed to go there. But enjoy these Best of Donna and Steve segments replayed for you now on My Talk 107.1.
6: All right. We are back. Thank you for joining us. It is Donna and Steve. Well, it's the Donna and Steve show, but Steve is out. Matt Belanger is here.
7: Steve Reprieve.
6: We did get an email from someone.
7: Good or bad?
6: It has to do with that lettuce
7: situation
6: that's causing the parasite.
7: Other way around.
6: Somebody who might know something said it's from human handling of the lettuce because this bacteria is from human species, not animal feces.
7: Oh, it's like it sounds like a nursery rhyme.
6: That,
7: but that, good to know.
6: That also happens, but that's a different bacteria. Most likely it has to do with people picking lettuce in the fields, using the outhouses and not sanitizing their hands, and then it gets contaminated. Can I get a group? Ew.
7: Yeah, that's gross.
6: Ew.
7: So, yes. So he was this writer, I should say. I don't know if it's a he or she.
6: I don't either. Name is Sparrow.
7: Because I was saying, like, you know, the livestock run off and stuff. Sometimes the fields are close to animals and la, la, la. But yes, this person has a very valid observation. And I didn't know that science factoid. So we'll take them at their word on that one. That's accurate. But
6: Thank you.
7: So that this must be from that other type of contaminant. Wash your hands, people.
6: Just wash your hands. Please wash your hands.
7: Just a lot. Just it's fine.
6: Just even if you think you're home alone, still, just keep washing your hands. Get in the habit. Right? Get in the habit.
7: Wash your hands. There's like a song that they play on the cruise ship.
6: Oh, really?
7: Oh, I'm going to find this and we're going to play it later this week.
6: Really?
7: Oh, yeah.
6: Isn't it just happy birthday twice?
7: No. That's like how long you're supposed to wash your hand with soap and water and all that. But when you go on a Royal Caribbean cruise, they on the first day, and it's like geared toward kids, right?
6: Oh, sure.
7: But it gets in your head, and they play it on like the TV in your room before you set sail. And it's like, I can hear it in my head right now. Wash your hands. Da-da-da-da-da-da-da. Like
6: That's
7: catchy.
6: Fun. That's fun. I'm getting ready for a cruise.
7: I'll try to find that. Maybe we'll listen to
6: it. Okay, cool.
7: Do a public service and let everybody wash their hands later this week.
6: Let everybody wash their hands. Okay, cool. In the meantime, I have got a study to share.
8: They've studied the studies, and here with their findings are study buddies, Donna and Steve.
6: All right, so if you are thinking about making a move, maybe it's a little too cold for you where you live.
7: What are you looking at me for?
6: I don't know. But if you're looking for a fresh start, there is a new ranking from Consumer Affairs that looked at all 50 states to see which one was the best to move to in 2026. And what they did was they scored them on affordability, safety, education, healthcare, economic strength, and overall quality of life.
7: All right.
6: Do you want to take a guess? Did you look at this list?
7: It's vaguely familiar. However,
6: okay, because you're a news guy.
7: Can't remember, though. So I feel like are these cities or states? States.
6: These are states.
7: I'm pretty sure that Minnesota is not number one.
6: It is not.
7: Okay, there you go.
6: It's not in the top 10, surprisingly.
7: That's kind of heartbreaking.
6: We're always in the top 10.
7: Yeah. So number one state.
6: That's right.
7: I mean,
6: it's a little baby state.
7: It's a little tiny little Rhode Island kind of state.
6: A little bigger.
7: Connecticut?
6: Bigger. No, maybe smaller. Smaller.
7: Is it over there in that neighborhood?
6: Yes.
7: Delaware?
6: No, now you're getting out of the neighborhood.
7: Oh, okay, back up to New
6: Go
7: England.
6: Go back up. Yes, yes, yes. It's a New England state.
7: Geography. So Rhode Island, I said Connecticut. It's not New York. It's not Maine? Maine's huge.
6: Nope. The other...
7: What's left?
6: It's kind of close to Maine.
7: The little slivery one? What is it?
6: New Hampshire.
7: Oh, yeah, that one.
6: New Hampshire is number one, the best place to move to in 2026, followed by Utah, Idaho, Virginia, and Maine.
7: I called it New Hampshire for a while when I was a kid.
6: That's okay, because you were a little baby.
7: Cute. Wow, New Hampshire. Why, though? I guess they had the best rankings in all the
6: safety,
7: things.
6: Safety, education, health care, economic strength.
7: Now, when people are in New York City, New Hampshire's too far out to be like the city suburbs, right? Because like a lot of people live in Connecticut and they're like, they
6: work
7: can commute
6: in New
7: to
6: York.
7: The, yep.
6: But, you know, it depends what area of Connecticut. Like if you're near Norwalk, Connecticut's pretty close.
7: No, but there's like a chunk of Connecticut that's like New York City connected. Like, they can get there and back, and, like, some people commute and all the things.
6: Yeah.
7: And then, obviously,
6: for
7: people
6: sure.
7: live in, like, Jersey.
6: Yep.
7: Maybe even PA a little bit.
6: Maybe a teeny tiny sliver of
7: tiny,
6: PA.
7: Tiny, but, yeah. So, but New Hampshire's not one of those.
6: Definitely not.
7: It's way up there. Okay.
6: That's way up there.
7: By the lobsters of Maine. Lobster.
6: That's right.
7: Now
6: anyway,
7: I'm hungry.
6: Beautiful. I want to go to New Hampshire. I also want to go to Rhode Island. Thank you. I've been to Long Island.
7: Long Island.
6: Long Island.
7: Long Island.
6: Hey, he lives out on the island. okay, I have another study.
7: What?
6: I have a list. Deadline, the website, looked at 4 years of Netflix viewing data to put together a list of the most watched shows. Here are the top ones. You know what? There's a lot of kids' shows in here. But the adult shows are Squid Game.
7: I'm so done.
6: Season
7: with that.
6: Two.
7: Done with it.
6: Did you watch it?
7: I know I watched the first thing.
6: Season?
7: Yeah.
6: You did?
7: Yeah.
6: Was it good?
7: I mean, yes, but the ending, by the time the ending came after all the red light, green light, and all chaos, I was just like that last episode, like I was like, land the plane. Land the plane.
6: Did they land it? Because Steve loved it. He thought it was great, the ending.
7: I think they did, but my ADD must have kicked in or something real bad because I was just like, wrap this up. Like, just let's go. Like, I got laundry to do. Like,
6: sure.
7: But I think there was a, I don't remember, it wasn't memorable enough for me to remember today, but I remember it was adequate, but it wasn't like, you know,
6: okay,
7: mind blowing.
6: All right. He really loved it.
7: Well, he's weird.
6: Yeah, that's true. I think a lot of people loved it, though, so maybe you're the weird one. I'm just saying.
7: I know I'm the saying. Honey, have you met me?
6: I know I'm the weird one. Number two is Adolescence.
7: Okay.
6: Number three is Squid Game Season 3.
7: Too many squids on this list.
6: Number four is Bridgerton Season 3.
7: See, I started that, and then, like, I know it's juicy gossip, and, like, I kind of got into it, but all the frillies and the dresses and the cotillions and the sex. Right? But I don't know.
6: You were like, okay, I'm done?
7: I fell off the wagon.
6: I get it. Number five is Stranger... Did I say Stranger Things?
7: Nope.
6: Season 5.
7: Mm.
6: And then you've got, you know, shows like Miss Rachel, Peppa Pig.
7: Now you're talking.
6: Right? Yeah, there's just a couple of those sneaking in there. But
7: So this is most streamed.
6: Yes.
7: Like most watched.
6: Yes. Just
7: for sheer number. Hence the children's things making it on there because people put on Peppa Pig every day.
6: Yeah, keep their kids entertained and busy so they could go do adult stuff.
7: That's how the pig is busting into the list with the squid.
6: Right.
7: Mm.
6: With the squid. That's good. Now, we have got a game to play. And that game is called Whose Voice Is It Anyway?
7: Okay.
6: It's a little celebrity voice game.
7: I remember in the second, 7 seconds, 5 seconds, 4 seconds, all those things.
6: I'm going to need you to lose this game.
7: Are you losing this one too?
6: No, I think I'm winning this one, but not by very much.
7: I didn't even know this one had points.
4: Yeah, Donna, right now you have a 25-22 lead over Mr. Patterson.
6: See? That's tight.
7: Neck and neck.
6: That's tight. That's three. So do very poorly for me.
7: That's
6: and
7: way
6: I
7: too close for comfort. Okay,
6: bring
7: sure.
6: Bring you a cookie tomorrow, okay?
7: I brought you bread today.
6: All right. Thank you for that. That was delicious. You could play along at home. We'll have Whose Voice Is It Anyway coming up next.
9: Where talk is fun.
10: It'll take your mind off things.
9: 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Everything entertainment.
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5: Donna, you're the best.
6: Thanks.
5: No, you're supposed to say, oh, Steve, you're the best.
6: No, probably won't do that.
5: Okay, how about a compromise? Say, these are the best. These replayable segments that we liked from today's show.
6: But you just said that.
5: I know, I'm the best.
6: Okay. Hey, good morning. Welcome back. It is the Donna and Steve Show with Matt Belanger filling in for Steve Patterson.
7: All right.
6: It is time to play a celebrity guessing game. And Stormer is here to give us a very vague hint as to the voice.
4: All right. For today's clue, for today's voice, you guys, I am looking for this male comedian who appeared in the movie Can She Bake a Cherry Pie?
6: Okay.
4: And because Donna has the lead, 25 to 22, Matt Belanger, you can start the bidding for this voice. What would you like to start with?
7: I wish I could ask a question. I'm going to ask a question, but Stormer can't answer it. But
4: I guess it depends on the question.
7: The thing that I'm thinking about is this clue very clearly says this comedian.
6: Good, that's right. Good clue.
7: And I'm thinking, can comedian also mean funny actor? Or is it like some kind of stand-up? It's got to be like stand-up. Sure. You know, so that's what my brain is. Just setting the stage for everyone to join my particular channel of crazy.
4: Sure.
7: That's what my brain's wrestling with right now.
6: Here's what I would say.
7: Okay, interesting.
6: If they're in a movie, let's call them a comedic actor or a comedian who acts.
7: Well, I know a ton of funny guys who do movies, right? Uh-huh. I don't know about this cherry pie lady or whatever heck her thing is, but I don't know nothing about that. That I have no idea, never heard of it, no clue. So I'm going to pray that it's a voice I recognize. I'm going to say I can do it in 8 seconds.
4: All right.
6: I can name that voice in 6 seconds.
7: Wow, so fast.
6: Well, I'm not going to give you 8 seconds.
7: Well, then I'm going to say five.
4: Okay.
6: I can name that voice in 4 seconds.
7: And now wait, if I stop here and let her do it, she can try with four, and then if she doesn't get it, do I get a chance?
4: You don't get a chance. If she gets it wrong, then you win, but you can go down to 3 seconds right here if you want.
7: Do it.
6: You can go down to
4: three seconds.
7: Oh, my gosh. Okay, fine. Let's try it. Let's all live right on the edge, people. Let's do it.
6: But what if I come back?
7: Whatever.
6: No, you name that voice. I'm going to let you try it.
4: All right, Matt Belanger, you have 3 seconds to name this voice.
0: Yeah, the actor in the show, he came up with a one great line in the scene where he had a...
6: was a lot of seconds.
4: He's being a little nice. He's our guest. That's why. He's not going to get it, though.
6: He might.
4: Will he?
6: He doesn't know names, though.
4: True.
7: Stop making fun of me. Silence! Silence, it's good on the radio now. Okay, hold on. How long do I have to think about it?
4: As long as you want.
7: All right, it's an old man. Comedian, excuse me. All right. Oh, you guys distracted me with your big old face.
6: Okay, well, we can't have dead air on the radio.
7: Well,
6: so
7: I know,
6: I'm just
7: what am I having at? I'm thinking.
4: Donna, you know who this is, correct?
6: Absolutely.
7: Mm. See, you do?
6: Yes.
7: See, I think he kind of sounded like the guy. It kind of sounded like the guy who's the dad in Meet the Fockers.
4: And what's that guy's name?
7: It's not Gene Hackman. That's something else. That's a totally different old man. That guy played the persnickety dude in The Fockers.
4: And was he a comedian?
7: He's funny, and I don't know if he might have been, moonlighted. I don't see. This is where I had this existential crisis with this, and so he's funny. He's just kind of a grumpy old man. They had that cat.
4: Mm-hmm. Jinxie cat.
7: Yeah, Jinxie. And then it was Stiller. I know his name. Why can't the question be about Ben Stiller? Ben Stiller's funny. I hate you people.
4: But what's that actor's name?
7: I know. What it is.
4: He was also in Taxi Driver.
7: I'm hyperventilating. I don't know. I don't know. I'm going to say Gene Hackman, but it's not right.
4: Okay. All right, you're locking in that voice as Gene Hackman.
7: Stop saying it like I'm locking it in like that's a real answer.
4: My goodness.
7: I just have to say something.
4: Just because you're bad at this game doesn't mean you have to take it out on me.
7: That's true.
4: Jeez Louise.
6: What was your answer?
4: Gene Hackman.
7: I, But I can see this other guy. But it could be somebody totally different, too.
4: Okay. So you're locking in Gene Hackman.
7: Stop. Here.
4: Oh, chill out, dude. My goodness. Relax. All right. Here's 3 seconds of that voice one more time.
0: Came up with a one great line in the scene where.
7: Oh, yeah. That's not him. It's not even the guy I was thinking of. It's someone else.
4: Is that the voice of Gene Hackman?
7: Donna's just over here doing her
4: No, it's not. And that means, Donna, you are our winner today in this edition of Whose Voice Is Anyway? Can you fill Maddie B from TV in on who that is?
6: I can.
7: It is.
6: Larry.
7: No, I don't know.
6: David.
7: Oh, I have no idea who that is.
4: Is that the voice of Larry David? It sure is the voice of LD. Here's his voice again.
7: Who was I thinking of?
0: He had a shake, and yep. I asked him if I could take a sip, and he said no. And
4: the said, actor you were thinking of is Robert De Niro.
7: Yeah! And it's not him either.
4: No.
6: It's not. But that's okay. You know what? You gave an answer. You gave an answer, Matt.
7: Yeah. Yay!
6: Woo. It was the wrong answer.
7: You participated.
6: You made me a winner, and that's all I care about.
7: Yeah, I would have never got this ever. But it says in his bio, he's an American actor, then comedian, then
6: and
7: playwright,
6: writer.
7: And television producer. So you and your shiesty clues.
6: So that
7: wow.
6: So he is the he's a star of a show called Curb Your Enthusiasm.
7: Yeah, I never watched that.
6: And he also is one of the writers behind Seinfeld.
7: So I should have had it. Okay, well,
4: Donna.
6: No, that's not necessarily.
4: Have you watched any of his new show, Life, Larry, and the Pursuit of Unhappiness
6: yet? I don't think I'm going to like it, so I decided not to watch it so I don't get irritated.
4: Critics have not. I haven't watched it either, but the critics have not been too kind to it so far.
6: It looks stupid. I saw the promo for it, and I was like, yeah, Lair Bear, no. Do something else. You're funny. But maybe that's just not your jam, my friend.
7: I have a question.
6: You're so sheepish now.
7: So my question is, like, I want to just figure out where I am in the world compared to humanity. So if, listen, so if we put 100 people in bleachers at the fair and we sat them there and we played this game, how many people in the crowd would have known that?
6: That's a good question.
7: And
6: that's
7: how many
6: question.
7: People would not have been able to do that in 3 seconds? How special am I?
6: I think it depends on the demographic, for one. This is basically general knowledge, kind of pop culture. No, I don't mean general knowledge, but general knowledge in the pop culture department.
7: But, like, I'm not talking about just people who, like, I'm cross-section of humanity putting 100 people in. How many people would have got that?
6: What do you think, Stormer?
4: I mean, LD has a pretty recognizable voice, so it kind of depends on whose voice it is, right? This actually happens a lot when we bring up singers because we aren't used to hearing their talking voices. We're just used to their singer voices.
7: Oh, that's true.
4: Those can be
7: a
4: little difficult. I think it just depends on who it is because there's just some actors and actresses out there that have very iconic, when you hear their voice, you just know who it is.
6: Yeah.
4: But then there's some others where you're like, oh, you kind of sound like everybody else. It sounds like you kind of blend together with everybody, and it's a little bit tough. In Larry David's case, I think that's just a voice that a lot of people know.
6: I would say 25 out of 100 people might
7: not know it.
6: Like we work in the business, so maybe there is a little bit of that. But if you like pop culture and you follow, you know, all the stories, People Magazine, and if you follow like,
7: I know that song.
6: Okay, if you follow.
7: We're going to play a game later this week where I play clips of news packages of network correspondents and you can identify them based on their voice. I would win that.
6: I would try that.
7: No, I don't want to have to do that.
6: I would be open to that.
7: Yeah.
6: That's how much? I would be open to that. I would do that.
7: We wouldn't use like John Quinones. Like he's so recognizable.
6: Keith
4: hang on, Donna. Let's start with this one. Can you recognize who this is?
6: Yes, I can. That is Lou Dobbs.
4: There we go.
6: Thank
4: All
6: you.
4: Right, you win. Good job.
7: Now I want to go to Mexico. Anyway, what's up?
6: Let's see. Do we have time? I don't know if we have time.
7: There's always more time later.
6: Let me tell you this very quickly.
7: Okay.
6: There is an article in Page Six today about Brad Paisley, where he is super defending Taylor Swift and Travis Kelce's MSG wedding, Madison Square Garden. And that's because somebody had said that it was a crap show.
7: What? Who?
6: I don't. Somebody. There were like people who made comments and it leaked.
7: Well,
6: and he said that that was the least pretentious wedding he has ever been to. He said, ironically, it is one of the least pretentious weddings. I took this personally when I got the invite because in the invite it said, if you're getting this, you mean a lot to us. And that's says something to the people doing the inviting. So he revealed that after getting the invite, it was like a cat and mouse game to find out the exact location of the celebration.
7: Oh, they didn't want it to leak.
6: Right. So what they did tell people in the invite, we can tell you roughly where it's going to be. We're not going to say which building. Here is the date. And if you're in, we'll tell you more.
7: Mm.
6: And Brad Paisley said it meant a lot to be invited. It was kind of a big thank you from her to invite us because early in her career, when she was 17 years old, Brad Paisley invited her to be his opening act.
7: Oh.
6: Which really helped jumpstart her stardom as a young artist.
7: Well, and she remembers that, no doubt.
6: Yeah. So, I mean, I think it's very sweet. I think she's met a lot of people along the way who have helped her.
7: Sure.
6: And that's why it looks like, you know, yeah, there's 1,000 people there. But, I mean, if you had her career, you'd probably know 1,000 people, right?
7: Yeah, seriously.
6: Along the way.
7: Yeah.
6: So, anyway, I thought that was very nice that he is speaking out and saying it was just a beautiful wedding.
7: Well, as she said, haters gonna hate, and so shake it off.
6: Yeah, you got it, buddy. Nice work.
7: Yay, see, every now and then I can deliver.
6: Yeah,
7: just not during a game.
6: I know there's a lot of pressure. I understand that. All right, we're gonna take a break. We're gonna find out the soup of the day. We've got some schnibbles, leftover stories from the day that we'll get to. So don't go away. We're coming right back on Donna and Steve.
1: Brittany and Kendall. I feel like there are going to be so many spoilers on like all these people and characters that are in the Odyssey.
3: Spoilers.
10: Yeah, there will be.
1: Like
3: spoilers for the Odyssey. Wait a minute, what? You're worried about spoilers? You haven't read
10: their
3: the story?
10: Performance.
1: But like Mike. Whose character does what? And like
3: we know what they all do. We know who they all are.
1: Yeah, that's true.
3: I'm just really worried about the spoil that, you know, was created in 750 BC. Really worried about that little spoiler.
1: Brittany and Kendall with producer Mike. The next generation of talk radio, where talk is fun. My Talk 107.1. Everything entertainment.
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15: Written on these walls are the colors that I can't change.
6: Hey, good morning. It is the final stretch of the Donna and Steve show. Steve is out. It's a Steve reprieve. But that's okay because we've got Maddie B from TV here.
7: Hey.
6: Hey. And then he's going to take a day off tomorrow. And Marley McMillan, my old partner, not old as in, you know, chronologically, my former partner is going to join me tomorrow. And then Matt's going to come back. So.
7: What does she think of Steve? Have you ever talked about it?
6: Everybody loves Steve.
7: Yeah, okay.
6: But Steve loves Steve, so people like to give him crap. That's what it comes down to.
7: Well said, yes.
6: So people like to you know, poke him.
7: Yeah. He's fun to poke.
6: He's a fun poker.
7: Because, you know, he rolls with it.
6: Exactly.
7: Anyway, you have something else to share?
6: I do have something else to share. Thank you for asking. Stephen Colbert has broken his social media silence.
7: Oh,
6: this is 2 months after The Late Show ended. He took to social media to wish his dog, Benny, a happy 7th birthday. He put a boy, that dog is cute.
7: Yes. Look at those ears.
6: Oh, hi, buddy.
7: Look at those cute little eyes.
6: So Benny was featured in the final episode. It ended with, I guess, the Ed Sullivan Theater in a snow globe and Benny kind of sniffing the snow globe.
7: Oh, cute.
6: So, yeah. That's all we got from
7: him.
6: That's
7: right all now. He's shared. It's not exactly what's
6: globe and Benny kind of sniffing the snow globe.
7: Oh, cute.
6: So yeah, that's all we got from
7: him.
6: That's
7: right all now. He's shared. It's not exactly what's
6: the snow globe.
7: Oh, cute.
6: So yeah, that's all we got from
7: him. That's
6: right
7: all
6: now.
7: He's shared. It's not exactly what's look at those ears.
6: Oh, hi, buddy.
7: Look at those cute little eyes.
6: So Benny was featured in the final episode. It ended with, I guess, the Ed Sullivan Theater in a snow globe and Benny kind of sniffing the snow globe.
7: Oh, cute.
6: So, yeah, That's all we got from
7: him.
6: That's
7: right all he's shared. It's not exactly what's
6: thing. The snow globe.
7: Oh, cute.
6: So yeah, that's all we got from him.
7: That's
6: right
7: all
6: now.
7: He's shared. It's not exactly what's
0: look at those ears.
6: Oh, hi, buddy.
0: And those cute little eyes.
6: So Benny was featured in the final episode. It ended with, I guess, the Ed Sullivan Theater in a snow globe and Benny kind of sniffing the snow globe.
7: Oh, cute.
6: So, yeah, that's all we got from
7: him. That's
6: right
7: all
6: now.
7: He's shared. It's not exactly what's...
6: And Benny kind of sniffing the snow globe.
7: Oh, cute.
6: So, yeah. That's all we got from him.
7: That's
6: right
7: all
6: now.
7: He's shared. It's not exactly what's
0: look at those ears.
6: Oh, hi, buddy.
0: And those cute little eyes.
6: So Benny was featured in the final episode. It ended with, I guess, the Ed Sullivan Theater in a snow globe and Benny kind of sniffing the snow globe.
7: Oh, cute.
6: So yeah, that's all we got from him.
7: That's
6: right
7: all
6: now.
7: He's shared. It's not exactly what's
6: sniffing. The snow globe.
7: Oh, cute.
6: So yeah, that's all we got from him.
7: That's
6: right
7: all
6: now.
7: He's shared. It's not exactly what's.
6: I guess the Ed Sullivan Theater in a snow globe and Benny kind of sniffing the snow globe.
7: Oh, cute.
6: So yeah, that's all we got from him.
7: That's
6: right
7: all
6: now.
7: He's shared. It's not exactly what's.
0: A hard time recalling celebrity names and like today. I saw Lindsay Lohan in my head, right? When we were playing
6: College of Pop
0: Culture.
6: That happens a lot.
0: And I could not get her name out. And it turns out that it's not that uncommon because your brains, our human brains, I learned this today, are meant to process visual cues more easily than like remembering proper names, which if you think about it, are just like a combination of arbitrary sounds. That's what
6: sure.
0: language is,
6: yeah.
0: really.
6: Yeah, yeah, yeah.
0: And so, but because I can see her and I'm describing her hair and, you know.
6: You know the person.
0: You,
6: yes.
0: I'm seeing the face, but gluing the name to it and then being able to recall and say that is more difficult for brains to do. And so that is it's called the tip of the tongue effect.
6: And I also think that it could just mean people who don't know the answers, it's just not a topic they're interested in.
0: That's part of my thing is that my brain is full of stuff and this is just not.
6: Yeah. Like some people don't care about celebrities and remember who's in what movie. There's no shame in that. Everybody's different.
0: Yeah.
6: You need a hug?
0: No. Maybe by Friday, though, because I'm going to be beaten up pretty good this week. And you're going to be flying high with all
6: these
0: points.
6: This is what I need, though, Matt.
0: I know.
6: You're being a good friend.
0: I keep reminding myself, I am doing this public embarrassment for you, Donna Valentine.
6: Thank you.
0: Hey, listen, remember that song that I brought up, the earworm from the Royal Caribbean cruise?
6: Yes, the hand washing.
0: And about hand washing. So this is a public service moment on the Donna and Steve show where we are going to remind everyone to wash your hands. And here's the song that will now get stuck in your head, too.

0: do.
1: I can see Taylor Swift singing this.
2: Yeah. You only have to wash your hands, keep them clean. Oh, yeah.
3: Ready, and wash your hands.
1: Cute.
2: Isn't it? So anyway, like by the end of the first day of the cruise, this has been playing on all the public TVs and all the, like, in all the elevator lobbies and all the staterooms and all the, and you hear it just wherever you go on the ship because they want to keep everybody healthy.
1: Right. Yes, because it's really easy to spread disease when you're all in the same
2: right.
1: place.
2: And famously on cruise ships, sometimes it can go awry, right?
1: Yes.
2: But that is purposefully designed, I believe, to be an earworm so that people actually, because you'll like see people, you'll pass people on the first night going to dinner and they're walking down the hall and they're just going,
1: wash your hands.
2: They're like humming it. They're like, do, do, do, do,
1: do, do, do, do.
2: Anyway, so now you're welcome. And people with the lettuce thing, wash your hands and your produce.
1: I was going to say, and your lettuce. Absolutely.
2: Give her a rinse.
1: All right. Did you want to see what the soup of the day is?
2: I think we should.
1: All right, let's do it.
4: Come down for moose soup after. It's always a
2: surprise. Oh, no, it's also a banger.
1: A so good, right?
2: Oh, no, broccoli cheese. Soup. You're good at the harmony. You are. You're really good. Were you in choir?
1: I was.
2: Oh.
1: Thank you. I'm not good anymore. I'm really not.
2: Whatever.
1: Just ask Steve. It's true. I don't know if they're going to answer the phone down there.
2: Sometimes they get busy. It is lunchtime, after all.
1: Teresa says that song should play in every bathroom
5: Hubbard
1: across Kipteria, the country.
5: Please leave a message.
1: Come on, Brian.
6: For you.
1: Come on, man. Boo.
2: He's busy serving up scoops of goodness. You what know, did she say, the writer?
1: Oh, just that should play in every bathroom across the country.
2: Exactly. And on buses and trains. And
1: for sure.
2: For sure.
1: Yeah, you know, sometimes I witness things here where I'm like, that person did not wash their hands.
2: Yeah.
1: Right?
2: I know. And do you say something? I mean, that's...
1: No, do you?
2: I'd be nervous to say, like, hey, wash your, but you should, but we should. Why is that socially unacceptable thing for to call someone out for being a dirt ball?
1: Good question. Good question.
2: Especially.
1: I meant to say pregunta.
2: We cannot talk today. Well, you're just transitioning into another language. We should be able to be comfortable speaking up, especially because the not washing of the hands is not just a them issue. It's a public
1: safety.
2: It's going to get, it puts me in danger because I touch that doorknob too, or whatever
1: right.
2: surface.
1: You Do you know? Know, I used to, there were times when I used to kind of make fun of people who wiped everything down.
2: Oh, now you're a wiper?
1: I'm a wiper. Like, I won't get on a plane without a thing of Clorox wipes. And as soon as I sit there, I'm wiping the handles. I'm wiping the back of the tray table. I don't want any germs, and there's always somebody grossly coughing some icky cough who's completely oblivious to, like, covering their mouth.
2: Yeah.
1: And it just really, it makes me mad because I'm traveling and I want to get to my destination and be healthy.
2: Yeah, right.
1: And I don't want to be, like, worried.
2: Yeah, you don't need to
1: get the sniffles.
2: It's a cyclospora on the shore. You don't want to be doing that.
1: You just wanted to say cyclospora.
2: Sure did. No, that's one of the things. This is going to sound a little weird. That's one of the things I miss about the pandemic is when you were flying,
1: they would give
2: you the wipes. And I'm like, I want the wipes to come back.
1: Yeah, that would be nice. But I'm sure they would end up charging us for that
2: thing,
1: because
2: I'm
1: of
2: sure.
1: money.
2: Yep,
1: exactly. Yep.
2: But I liked the wipes that were the complimentary boarding wipe down of said tray table and arms and walls and windows and your traveling partner.
1: One more thing.
2: Yeah.
1: Do you think when those people come on the plane, they're doing a thorough job when they clean in between flights?
2: Depends on the airline.
1: I suspect. Because sometimes I'm like, I don't even know if they're wiping anything down.
2: Listen, do you wipe down in here before next flight or the next passenger's board?
1: Actually, we used to. I don't.
2: I just did.
1: Unless I have the sniffles or something and I don't know if it's allergies or a cold, then I'm wiping everything.
2: This is all prepped and clean and
1: well,
2: sterilized over here.
1: Well, you are better than I.
2: Oh, stop.
1: It's all right.
2: I loved hanging out with you today.
1: I loved you.
2: I will come back on Wednesday.
1: Okay.
2: Is that cool?
1: Yes, please do. I hope everything works out at home with all of the issues you've got, yeah. repairs that you've got.
2: Phone's ringing right now, so we got
1: to. Oh, all right.
2: I can get it.
1: Go ahead, get it, and I'll say goodbye to everybody.
2: I appreciate it.
1: Bradley and Dawn are coming in next. Thank you, guys. Thank you, Stormer. We'll see you back here tomorrow with Marley. Bye.
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1: Let's freaking go, girl. I'm the only girl. Not plural. Hey, JC's in for Kendall.
2: Hey, girl.
1: Hey, boy. That's weird. Hey, human man. And of course, Mike Ganger is pushing all the right buttons, producing the old BK show. And this is our last Monday without Kendall. Well, that's not true. Girl takes a lot of vacation. But she'll be back on Friday.
3: the paper chain link is so few. There's four more paper chains, and then we'll wake up to Kindle Day.
4: Yeah. I mean, hopefully you've been up for a while. I mean, I guess everyone has different shifts in life.
3: Yeah.
4: But, like, yeah, you could become conscious to Kendall's voice. You could experience reality to Kendall's voice if you'd like. I tried calling her today. It's funny. Anytime I try calling her, I know she won't answer. But especially holds true now that this baby has been around. I'm, like, so annoyed because there's times where I want to tell her something and I'm usually driving and I'm like, I have no idea what that thing was.
3: Do you pick up the phone when someone calls?
4: I have to be, this is how I answer it. I'm literally doing something right now.
3: Yeah, yeah.
4: It's rare that I can let a call happen to me. Like, I'm not going to be, unless we pretty much, like, go, hey, Britt, I'd love to chat. I'd go, oh, okay, I'll put that time aside. But otherwise, I don't usually buffer in a lot of chill time. I don't know if you've noticed that.
3: Yeah, right. It's just like, don't talk to me for the next 9 minutes. I need to get this thing done. It's like, okay, I just think 9 minutes is done. Okay, what?
4: Now I can give you full, because that's how I am.
3: Oh, same.
4: I'm not good at giving halvesies attention. So it's like, okay, I'm not going to lie. If I don't finish this thing, I'm useless to everybody. And then I can turn to you. And I have everything scheduled out within an inch of its life.
3: No, it's a different lifestyle to be able to go. It's like, oh, the phone's ringing. I'm going to pick it up. And 45 minutes later, this conversation I didn't have in my planner just finished.
4: You're giving me hives. Yeah. And I need people like that in my life.
3: Yeah.
4: Like my mom, she's always ready to take a call. I just called Julia on the way in. She's ready to chat.
3: Yeah, the Beverlys, the Barbaras, the Julias. It's a different world today.
4: Yeah. And then there's people that just are better at it.
3: Yeah.
4: Like Crisco from across the hall. I call him anytime and he's like, yeah, I can chat. Why not? And then I find out he was like actively doing something. And I'm like, you don't have like, I don't have that kind of personality. Like, if I'm here, I'm here.
3: Yeah.
4: And I'm not, like, a texter while I'm talking to you. I'm not a multitasker. It wants to multitask, which means I have to lock in on a creepy way.
3: Little known fact by the mental health guy here, the human is incapable of multitasking. We literally cannot multitask as a species.
4: Then why am I doing Kegels right now?
3: No, because what you're doing is you're saying something and then a Kegel, and then you're saying something else Kegel. You oscillate between one and the other. But yeah, we literally can't multitask.
4: You know, you really need to be rubbing it in our face, by the way. You won a bet.
3: I finally won something.
4: You won something, and it's actually something that me and Mike are going to covet because we like winning these kind of one-offs randoms. So we had a bet last week. JC was in with us, and we were talking about the Odyssey is projected to be crazy numbers. And we all put in a number for what we thought it was going to get domestically. Now, I got to go last, so I'll do mine. You did yours first, JC?
3: Yep.
4: 124. He did his first. That's wild. And then, Mike, you went with 134.
5: Yep.
4: And I said, fine, I'll undershoot it at 120. So I had 120, JC had 125, and Mike had 135. Would you like to know what domestically this bad boy did?
3: I would love to.
4: 124 and a half million.
5: Ba, ba, ba. You were way off.
4: Yeah, you were. It is true. Any other world, you're a half a million
5: half
4: off.
5: $1 million.
4: If you overpaid for lunch by a half a million dollars,
5: way off,
4: you'd look like a fool.
3: That's like two extra sides of fries.
4: Yeah, here at this at the Hubbard Cup. No, I'm just kidding. Congratulations.
3: Thank you. So I was literally sitting at the audit. Thank you. I was winless until this moment in my MyTalk history, and now I am no longer winless. But I was literally sitting in the Odyssey on Saturday going, I'm going to get the Raisinets. I'm going to get the mini Starburst. I'm going to get the Icy because I need to get that number closer to 125.
4: I am scared to inform you, I don't know if concessions go towards the...
3: Come on! Well,
4: but
3: I ate the Raisinets, so...
4: I love Raisinets.
3: Concessions price.
4: I refuse to buy the big one from Costco because I can't. I can't walk by a bucket of Raisinets. And like in my... Yeah, anyways, the point is, if you're looking at how it did globally, this is the Odyssey, $264 million. Now, keep in mind, this bad boy is not a everybody can see it kind of movie. Mm-hmm. So kids aren't going to this. People are like, you know, don't always bring their whole families to it. So it's not technically a four quadrant movie. To do this well is pretty insane.
3: And it's a long movie.
4: Yeah.
3: Like, it's not an everybody movie, and it's a long movie. So to go ahead and rake 264, that's amazing.
4: Okay, you're our first person who's seen it that's ever been on this show.
3: I know y'all are seeing it. I know y'all are seeing it this week, and you know I'm kind of a lowbrow movie guy. Like I pretty much love every movie I see because I don't mess it up by seeing too many of them. Mm. But I will say, the Odyssey story has been done a lot of times. We're talking, you know, Oh Brother, Where Art Thou? Like this story gets told again and again. It truly was a meditative. It was a fun, beautiful movie to watch.
4: Yeah.
3: And the thing that I know that makes it a good movie. For as long as it was, it never felt like it was long. There was no moment where I'm just like itching in my seat, needing to go pee. Like it didn't happen. So bravo, Nolan. Great cast. Great world they created. Really nice done.
4: Awesome. That makes me excited.
3: Yeah.
4: Same kind of vibe. I went and saw the also acclaimed Moana.
3: It pretty much the same movie, just different.
4: Yeah, I actually kept forgetting which one we were going to. Yeah. And Gogo kept being like, are we going to the Odyssey? We went to Moana. And let me tell you guys, people are irate, and I understand why they're mad about this movie. They're mad about this movie because the turnaround on Moana happening, like the cartoon animated version to the live action, is too short. Then on top of it, you change nothing at all in the movie. I mean, there's little changes, which I actually found annoying because I'm like, no, just do the original line. Like, I didn't like something as simple as when she comes back, she's like, I went past the reef, and the dad goes, it suits you. They changed that. Like things that like you are so iconic in that movie, they changed a little bit here and there, but they added nothing to the story, added no new songs, which I do appreciate as well, because I don't need to sit through like the Wicked when they did they added the Wicked
3: songs.
4: No, I don't need that. I actually loved that they barely changed anything. And I thought to myself, the only problem with this movie is they couldn't space it out farther because Dwayne The Rock Johnson. He was like right on the cusp of being too old to be Maui for this. And he was the executive producer on this, which I noticed during that. And I went, oh, that makes sense. He was about to be aged out of this. And I'm like, you know what? I would actually rather have this version right here with The Rock than... like, just because I got to experience it in theaters, like, it's pretty much the same as the animated movie, but in theaters is so fun. And, like, The Rock is, you can't, I mean, maybe in 20 years, if you want it, but I don't know.
3: Well, so let's wax on this, right? We look at Aladdin. Yeah. Well, all of a sudden, obviously, Robin Williams, like, how long was that movie? But to see Will Smith as Genie,

0: roles.
1: Yeah, because I go, that's the reason why the turnaround was so quick is like, because you see him as a role. He does that role so well. Those two characters, the little girl who plays Moana, or she's not a little girl, she's like probably 20, but she's amazing. The girl who plays Moana and The Rock, they had such good chemistry together. They nailed it. They nailed that movie. But again, it's shot for shot, the original movie. They added like a little extra and I'd always be like, boo! Like, I don't need this. People didn't like that when I booed. but I have to say, like, that's it felt like I got to watch Moana in theaters, which, again, I can't stress enough. Hey, Disney, put Encanto back in theaters. Just, like, do, hey, we're doing a fun limited run. They used to do this all the time, but they don't do it anymore because it's not enough fanfare. I would love to go watch Encanto in theaters because my kid would love it because we don't get to see that in theaters. I did have a big mom fail. I know we have to get going, but they had the Coyote verse Acme trailer, Mike.
0: Yep.
1: And at the end, they show the outline of Bugs Bunny.
0: Sure.
1: And he's like, what's up, Doc? And my kid was like, who's that?
2: I mom went, fail.
0: Oh, my.
1: You don't, I'm sorry, Margo Francis, you don't know who Bugs Bunny is?
0: To be fair, if she didn't watch Space Jam, why would she?
1: Yeah, but then
0: she's not watching Looney Tunes.
1: And that's what I asked Holly too today. I go, will Space Jam hold up if she has no emotional attachment?
0: Oh, yeah.
1: Are we sure?
0: Because
1: there's nobody in the history of ever that's seen Space Jam who isn't emotionally attached to Bugs Bunny.
2: It'll hold up as a weird, cool, fun movie, but you won't go, that was fun, because then Bugs Bunny got the reference point may be gone. And Bugs Bunny's kind of not been in the lexicon of pop culture outside of Space Jam, so maybe not mom fail.
1: Maybe a little mom fail. Like, I also have to like watch all those episodes because they'd be putting some weird stuff in that before I'm like open Looney Tunes fully up to her.
0: Do all the tunes smoke? Yep, pretty much.
1: Yeah.
0: Pretty much.
1: That's why they're all dead, Margo.
0: Yep.
1: Okay, when we get back, somebody got married this weekend and it was only 2 weeks after Taylor Swift's wedding. And it seems a little too close to home. We're going to tell you about it next on the BK Show.
3: Brittany and Kendall.
4: My big problem is, I don't want to sleep with anyone that would want to sleep with me because those are low standards.
1: We're talking about chin hair to be.
4: We were talking about chin hair.
1: Like, and sometimes that light hits and you go, dude, oh my God.
4: No.
1: That's why you need a car tweezer. Because I'll get in my car and go, that guy talked to me.
4: And I had four chin hairs.
1: Just it's like one that's like a ladder trying to evacuate my body like an emergency system in the dead of night. Like, what is happening?
3: Brittany and Kendall with producer Mike, the next generation of talk radio, where talk is fun. My Talk 107.1, everything entertainment.
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14: 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Couldn't
15: understand it. Welcome back to the BK Show. Have it Maddie Healy's way. I don't really know what way that is, but I can tell you Maddie Healy got married on Saturday. If you don't remember, Maddie Healy is Taylor Swift's ex. I don't want to say ex-boyfriend because it was more of like a really... Post her long relationship with Joe Alwyn, she had this Fast and Furious. Her and Matt Healy have always kind of danced around each other in some way. It was like the one that got away when he was like a bad boy and she's always with somebody. So when she left, when her and Joe Alwyn broke up, it was like game on. These two started kind of like dating. He'd come over to her place a bunch. Most of Tortured Poets Department is about Matty Healy. He's that toxic ex that you're like, all right, let's knock this one out of the way before we find the one.
16: Yep.
15: And he left an impact on her and definitely said he wanted to be with her, gave her a ring, even was like one of the rings on his finger, put it on her finger and was like, yeah. So she has some sort of feelings around Matty Healy. Well, not only did Matty Healy leave Taylor Swift pretty abruptly and quickly, he almost immediately met Gabriette after. Gabriette Bechtel is who he is marrying, or who he married on Saturday. And again, Matty Healy, he is from 1975. I would say controversial would be an understatement. This man has said and done some things that aren't great. I wouldn't say he's not too many people's good guy.
16: Yeah.
15: On top of it, like, I'm pretty sure Taylor Swift's whole PR team was like, yeah, no, yeah, no, no. And she's like, I gotta see this through. Remember that time, too, they had gone on, like, an exclusive club that was, like, members only, and there wasn't supposed to be any photos taken, and then there was a photo taken. It was, like, the only one we had of Taylor Swift and Matty Healy were together was at this, like, exclusive club where you're not supposed to ever take a photo. And they, like, cracked down on those people. I can't remember the name of the place. But anyways, so Matty Healy and Gabrielle Bechtel were married on Saturday at a private ceremony in L.A. attended by their family and close friends. It was a relatively star-studded wedding. It was held at Madonna's former estate, Castillo del Lago. And it was like this like cool mansion in the Hollywood Hills. I didn't know this, but and I don't know, still don't know who this is, but Denise Welch is Matty Healy's mom. She's a star from something called Loose Women.
5: I don't know what that is either, but I saw it. I was like, ooh, that's a person that I feel like I should know because she looks like she's from something.
15: And like, you think Welch, you think Raquel Welch, but I don't, Denise Welch, I don't know if I've ever heard of this woman. She's gorgeous. She's like stunning. In fact, she reminds me of Raquel Welch, where you look at her and went, oh my God, yes, you've been in things. Didn't know he was a little nepo baby. That makes sense. Anyways, of course, Charlie XCX and different, they said influencers and social media stars were there as well. Ooh, that's not great. It was pretty, that not a lot of things are coming out about it, but people have thoughts about this because this is just 2 weeks after Taylor Swift got married. Is it giving revenge wedding?
5: I mean, it may want to be giving revenge wedding. But again, I look and I go, it looks like a nice wedding. And like even Mama Denise, I couldn't be more thrilled. We couldn't be happier. She's everything I'd want in a daughter-in-law. It's like, it seems like a really good, like positive, everything you'd want a wedding to be. But also, Taylor's wedding's going to be the one that we all talk about for a long, long, long time.
15: I will say this, Maddie's mom, Denise, what is going on at the venue? She has to wear one of those around your neck air conditioner things. Come on, guys. Can we not put AC in the building that you invite your mom to? Now the photo's going to be in all the photos. She's at a round-the-neck air conditioner thing.
5: But it's also product placement. Like, she's literally, it's like, oh, sorry. Just, like, waving it in the air.
15: Good thing I had this on this 90-degree day in L.A. You must have got a discount on the venue if you did hardcore middle of July, L.A., Hollywood Hills.
5: But that would actually be kind of nice if everybody got a neck AC when they walked in for the wedding.
15: Yeah, I couldn't be caught dead in one of those.
5: You get your little bottle of bubbles, your little bag of rice, and your neck AC.
15: Even if we were like at the state fair and they said, here, we're giving you guys these because it's so hot, I would say, I reject this.
5: I'm literally going to bring you one at the state fair.
15: Do not. Because first off, they're probably expensive. Let's be honest. This joke is not good because it's...
5: Oh, no. I'm going to get you the most expensive one and show you the receipt and be like, Brittany,
15: everything
5: I got this
15: Minnesota
5: for you.
15: And me, I would die because then I would feel like, well, now I have to wear it.
5: That's the point.
15: That's the point. That's the goal here. So yeah, I don't know. Like, I get that. That's like not. How about this? Have you ever had something in your life that looked intentional that wasn't? Because I agree with you that this most likely isn't a revenge wedding. They've been planning this. This girl's been growing her eyebrows back for at least 6 months. And to that, like, because she shaved her eyebrows for a while, and that was my biggest concern, is they were going to get married, and she was going to take all of her photos without any eyebrows, to which...
5: I didn't sleep last week after you brought it up, because I was lighting candles for Gabrielle to be like, eyebrows grow.
15: Please, eyebrows grow. They grow, I mean, it's not a lot. If you look at the photos, you're like, it is like a shadow of an eyebrow of a hair. Hey, guys, this is why you don't shave your eyebrows. But they did come back. Have you ever felt like... Have you done something in your life where, like, I don't know, you go, that wasn't intentional, but I understand it looks that way. It looks like I'm copying, or it looks like... Because it feels like that is such a visceral feeling that they're having. I'm sure Matty Healy is very annoyed by it.
5: Well, and there's two types of people. People who would think that they're doing that and be like, oh my gosh, I really didn't mean to do this. And other people who would do it on purpose and absolutely forget.
15: Yeah,
5: which is like, at the end of the day, you do you, boo.
15: Yeah, yeah, yeah.
5: Because life's too short.
15: Also, Matty Healy, we don't like you.
5: No.
15: Cool. I'm like, just have one negative thing to say. All right, when we get back, we're doing Mixtape Monday, which is all positivity because it's Welcome Back Songs for Kendall this week.
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3: 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My Talk 107.1, everything entertainment. I don't need a camera when you're
4: in my eyes. Well, that was unnerving. I just found out JC and Paul hang out without me. That's annoying.
5: People hang out without Brittany?
4: No, I shut my eyes and you guys are, I guess, still around.
5: Why?
4: I don't, it's like that, what is that called? Permanent?
6: Oh, I don't know.
4: Subject permanence?
6: Is this a movie?
4: No, it's like a baby development milestone where object permanence is if kids can understand that if you put something behind their back or put something out of the wall, that it still exists.
6: It's still there.
4: I never lost that. So I still, if you guys go away, I assume you're
5: going to you close your eyes and all of your friends disappear. That's fun.
6: We're here now.
4: Okay. All right. Fine. All right, Paul, you're going to have to be subjected to Mixtape Monday.
6: I can't wait.
4: Today's theme is welcome back because Kendall's coming back on Friday.
5: You're opening your eyes and Kendall's been here the whole time.
4: Yeah. She's just been sleeping. She also was in a coma state. With her baby. Well, honestly, she's probably opposite because she has a newborn.
6: Mm-hmm.
4: Mike, who's going for... Oh, wait. We got to kick it off.
7: Let's make it official.
8: Let's mix it up a little.
9: I made you a mixtape.
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12: Today, I made you a mixtape.
7: It is Mixtape Monday. All welcoming back Kendall this week. Hopefully, you text her to listen, right?
4: Yep.
7: Yeah, I definitely did, too. No, I totally forgot to. Let's get a kid off with Brittany. You get to go first. Where are we starting this Mixtape Monday today?
4: I know where we're going. Where we always go, to Taylor Swift.
7: Of course.
4: Welcome to New York. Minneapolis is like the Midwest New York.
7: Okay.
4: As soon as you said welcome back,

0: It's corny, but if you put on headphones and blast this in your ears while you're walking around New York or honestly any big buildings, you feel like that bitch.
1: Good to know.
0: You're welcome.
1: If I ever need to feel like that bitch, I've got a plan. JC, where are we going next?
2: So Michael Franti's Spearhead. This is the sweet song out of my three. Life is better with you. Just imagining Kendall and Brady holding hands, running through the fields of daffodils. See, you can just sense it, right?
0: Yeah.
2: Sundresses.
0: She's being judgmental about my hair.
3: Every day is not Valentine's, but you make it feel like most of the time.
2: Aw.
3: When I'm all alone with you.
2: Right.
3: Picking up pieces of my life, sometimes there's ones I just can't find, but they found a home with you.
2: This is it.
0: It's so good.
3: Oh, I'm not afraid to be alone, but being alone is better with you.
2: Ah.
3: Life is better with you.
0: It's so cute.
2: Right, it really is. And all the Twin Cities are waiting for the two of you to be back together, doing the things you do, so we can just go, wow. At least my relationships aren't as messed up as those two.
0: It's true. I was like, you've listened, right? Like, I'm excited to have less workload, but like,
1: Love it. Let's keep it rolling on today's Mixtape Monday. We're welcoming back Kendall, and we're going to jump over to, mine's going to tell a story, as it normally does, but we'll start with when Kendall left and why she left, because she had a little baby boy.

0: All right, there you go. Bibba Boy, we're kicking it off with that here for me, at least, as we are rolling through our round of songs here for our Mixtape Monday. Welcoming Kendall back. Let's go over to you, Brittany. What is next?
1: I remember that I did a song next, and I forgot to pull up my email. Yep.
2: Someone had to choose them, but I won't choose
1: And I do them quickly, so I would...

0: love that.
1: So cute. Right?
2: It's a good pop. Like iced tea and cocoa, like Brittany and Kendall.
0: Mm-hmm. Perfect. Let's keep it rolling on again. Welcoming back Kendall. So again, she had baby boy Bodie. And then, you know, we missed her. So that's why I bring in, I think, one of her favorite bands, Blink-182.

0: 92 with I Miss You.
1: Where are you? It's so good. Okay, I love this song whenever I, like, can't wait to get home, be at a deployment. I remember listening to this on the plane ride back home. This is Edward Sharpe and the Magnetic Zeros. Mm-hmm. This is Jade Castinos, or Castrinos.

0: Kendall, we ate all your snacks. If you're listening, make sure you bring some so you're not hangry.
1: A lot more.
0: We ate a lot of them. Like week one. All right, what do you got?
2: All right, so last up for me, Darius Rucker. This song starts with a hot mess verse and finishes with this wonderful lyric. So this is my bad comeback song.

0: Am I the burnt coffee?
1: You're the burnt coffee person.
2: Going down the drain.
1: Yeah.
0: But he's like, that's not salvageable. You got your radio on, so this is my bad comeback song. What did he do?
1: And baby, I know you got your radio on, so this is my bad.
0: My bad.
1: Come back.
0: Your sister was looking cute that night. My bad. My bad.
1: Thanks, Hootie.
0: All Don't right. you call him that. He gets irate.
2: He does. He's not a fan
0: He's
2: of that
0: not.
2: At all. We got one final song today on this Mixtape Monday. Again, welcome the baby boy. We missed her, and now it's time. It's time to welcome her back.
0: Everybody, so good. Rock your body. I can see you're dancing.

0: Yeah, you won't have the biggest butt in the studio anymore.
1: Thanks. I'm just very disappointed by this. I worked for 3 months while she was gone to grow a butt, and Kendall just exists.
2: To be fair, I don't have a butt, and I almost have a bigger butt than Brittany.
1: Yeah. And I've worked really hard to, like, have pants not fall off, and still leggings are holding on for their dear life.
3: I know.
1: Kendall's has a, like, physical, like, motion to it. It has its own gravity.
0: Brittany and the magnetic zero butt.
1: And let me tell you about it. That thing I've been riding for 2 years. Only reason we get sponsorships sometimes is that butt. Thank you. I'm probably its biggest fan. All right, that's your mixtape. Now, Kendall, get back here. I hope you were listening. We forgot to text you, so I'm sure you were. Also, Mike ate all your snacks.
2: It's me.
1: Bye. We'll see. Oh, when we get back, Paul Folger, he's been in the studio the whole time. Woo! Joke's on you guys. We'll be back. BK Show.
4: Brittany and Kendall.
5: 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And if you put on Hamilton when we're about to make Sweet Sweet Love.
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5: 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It's like, that's not cool. It's never cool.
3: I would love pulling up next to you hearing that.
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3: You might see him on Channel 5 Eyewitness News or subscribe to his alwaystasteful.com where you can see him take on home projects that you don't want to do. It's Paul Folger, everybody.
4: Yeah, thank you. Yeah, those projects, usually at the end, you're like, oh, why did I do that?
3: But we were talking about, were you here when we were talking about wallpapering?
4: No.
3: We had a list of things, Paul, that ensures divorce. And one of them... wallpaper.
4: It's on the list.
3: Oh, for sure.
4: On the list. And things worth paying for.
3: Things wait where, yeah, like it's cheaper than a divorce is like what your advertisement should be if you hang up wallpaper.
4: It's hard to do. And it's popular. That's the problem.
3: I know. That's what I was telling somebody too, because they were disbelieving that. I'm like, it's everywhere now.
4: Yeah, yeah.
5: Well, and if you do it on your own, it never goes well, except for that one friend you have who can do every home project without making the little mistake.
4: Yeah.
5: And you go, it's like, oh, look, there's the corner, or there's the ripple, or there's the unlined.
3: You can't pick it out because, like, literally nobody else sees it.
5: Yeah.
3: But then every time you walk in, you're like, that freaking crane's head is not attached to a body.
4: You know where you want it to end, right? Yeah. When you're doing it.
3: Yeah.
4: Behind the door.
3: Yeah.
4: Always end behind the door. That
3: ideally.
4: Way, mistakes are not seen.
3: Well.
4: See? Guys, we've been busy in the newsroom today.
3: Yeah, there's a lot of stories.
4: Yeah, so this is pretty neat. And this might be a little bit too late for you. I don't know. But the American Heart Association is releasing new guidance on how much coffee is considered healthy for adults.
3: I'm so nervous for me and Mike. Mike, our producer, drinks a lot of coffee.
4: You know what? Don't be nervous because it's several cups a day.
3: I love this.
4: You ready? Up to not three, not four, but 5 cups a day.
5: Huh.
4: 8 ounces at a time.
3: That's probably accurate.
4: Yeah. 400 milligrams of caffeine.
3: That's how much? 400?
4: You're drinking 5 cups of coffee a day?
3: I think so.
4: Do you sleep at all?
3: No. I don't. I mean.
4: Might be a correlation.
3: I do. I mean, because I quit at noon, but I have two giant big Yetis of coffee a day. So I don't know.
4: What time do you start that?
3: I start at like 6 a.m.
5: Okay, so 40 ounces is the 5 cups here. So yeah, you're probably right at that edge. Maybe a little.
3: You're welcome.
5: Bit.
3: Nailing it. Which I was always every time the doctor would ask, I'd be like, "It's too much, I know." So now I can be like, "Actually, Paul Folger told me I'm going to live forever."
4: I know. Well, studies show it may help lower the risk of heart disease, heart failure, stroke, type 2 diabetes. So, but they do say caffeine from energy drinks. Those may have been linked to some higher blood pressure, maybe an abnormal heart rhythm. And adding cream or sugar syrup is not so great.
3: I'm good. I just black coffee. I don't even like Celsius. I don't even care about that stuff. I'd rather just have straight mainline black coffee.
4: It depends on where I am, what I'm having in it.
3: Yeah. I will say you have like a special spot where you go, I'm going to get something fun here.
4: Yeah.
3: Yeah. What's your, because we don't live that far apart. What's your special coffee spot? Drop the link.
4: Let's see. I like Spy House.
3: Yeah.
4: JC and I meet up at Fragmont every occasionally.
3: Mm-hmm.
4: So, and I like a latte if I'm, it depends, at Spy House.
3: Yeah.
4: I like black coffee if it's just like, get it and go.
3: Yeah, yeah, yeah. If you're like, I'm not sure about this place, you know that the coffee's going to be fine.
4: It's going to be fine.
3: Yeah.
5: See, and I'm over here putting half and half in my Red Bull, so apparently this whole study is just... sends me right in the grave.
4: You're just Red Bull?
5: No, like it's like I put the cream in the coffee and I'm having the energy drink. So I'm like, thanks, American Heart Association.
3: That is like a dirty soda. And they have done a bunch of studies because I love dirty sodas.
5: Yeah.
3: It's like cream you put in energy drinks or whatever. It's awful for you.
4: But
3: I
4: so
3: like
4: good.
3: It still. It's so good. So
5: everything
3: good.
5: In moderation.
3: Yeah. So literally a thimble. A thimble of that one. You can smell it.
4: It's so good. Guys,
3: so good.
4: Off the coast of the Florida Keys, the Coast Guard rescued a 450-pound turtle.
3: Oh, that's a huge turtle.
4: Yeah, it was in distress. Coast Guard responded after the Marathon Turtle Hospital reported that the turtle was 7 miles south of the coast. So officials say the rescue highlights the ongoing efforts to protect marine life and the ecosystem. It was safely recovered over the weekend, but 450 pounds. How do you maneuver that guy?
3: I once saved a snapping turtle in my neighborhood with a shovel. And I don't think you could do that tactic there. It was really scary.
4: Those are mean.
3: They're so mean.
4: You still have 10 fingers. I see.
3: By the literal, I was terrified because it was just looking back at me. Rah! Yeah. Like, it's a dinosaur. I once put a normal turtle in the back of my car because it was crossing the street. And I was like, this one, I'll just put it. First off, you know how scary it is to grab a turtle even that's not like scary? Because they're so gross.
4: Oh, you think? I had a turtle as a kid. I thought it was, I liked
3: it. Okay, but then you've been like used to it.
4: They live a long time too.
3: And I was like trying to get myself to like, okay, come on, pick it up, pick it up, pick it up. And then it was just like freaking out in the back. They're not slow when they're angry.
4: They don't ride in the car every day either.
3: That's
4: so
3: true.
4: So it's probably like, what is this?
3: Yeah, my cat did the same thing, so I get that.
4: I'll do it for sure.
3: Probably because it smelled like turtle.
4: Probably.
3: This is...
4: So delicious. You guys, you know how many days we're away from the fair? Are you ready?
3: No, I'm not.
4: Okay. From the Minnesota State Fair, we are 37 days away. Woo-woo.
5: Oh,
3: that's
5: it's here.
3: Exciting. I can't,
4: it's almost here. But if you want a taste of the fair, you can go to the Anoka County Fair.
3: Okay.
4: So it gets underway tomorrow.
3: Oh, that's so fun. Yeah. What are they, do they have any big events that they do?
4: It's a five-day event. They've got creative arts. They've got a monster truck show.
3: That's what I'm looking at. Demo derby, baby.
4: A demolition derby.
3: Yes.
4: That is so fun.
3: I love... Do you guys ever been to a demo derby?
5: Oh, yeah.
4: I've only seen them on TV.
3: I will say this. Like, so good.
4: It's good.
3: It's so wild because it's literally these cars that they go... Whatever happens, happens. And sometimes they have to stop it, and midway through, the driver just gets out, starts working on the engine. They have like 2 seconds to do it. And if they can't, they have to like break off this thing to say, like, my car's dead. Watching it all, better than any opera, any theater, any movie I've ever seen is watching Demo Derby. And then you get emotionally attached to like the good guy cars. Yep. And if one just happens to have like blackout windows, you're like, you're a villain. I've decided you represent my dad. Like, it's so good.
4: That's great. I've not done one. Only on TV. I think Happy Days. You remember that show?
5: Yep.
3: And it's just wild,
4: had
3: too.
4: Had a demo derby.
3: You go so careful in the world, like, to not do the things they're doing. And you just watch them, like, back up, ram again. And then if that car doesn't, like, if the owner doesn't break off this little signal that says, like, okay, my car's done. The other car who's, like, ramming will look at him like, okay, backs it up, does it again. And you're going, oh, my God.
4: See, it's hitting from reverse, right? Mm. They back into it.
3: They do all of it.
5: But like you say, there's a theater to it. So if you're going like, that's not my thing. It's like, it's fun to watch people do things that people do, and you go, why do they do it? That's the wrong question. Enjoy that it's being done, y'all.
3: JC, I forget what my car looks like. I'm the most car oblivious person. I don't care about cars. Yeah. I literally have car blindness. And this is so fun. It's so theatric. Yeah. It's so great.
4: I want to do it.
3: You should go. Oh, don't do the event. You have a nice car.
5: Oh, that would sell some tickets, though. Paul Folger in the demolition.
4: It'd be fun. Yeah, to try it out.
3: News boom or something like.
4: Would you have whiplash? How do you prevent that?
3: Oh, yeah. No, you're going to get some TBIs. Yeah. You're going to have. What's your insurance like? Yeah. Actually, I know. You're not going to go do this.
4: You may not tell them because they may cancel you. Hey, you got time for one more?
3: Of course.
4: Boom Island Park, if you're looking for something fun to do this weekend, they have a 2-day inflatable festival, 30 attractions, all ages. It's the Big Island Bounce. It runs Saturday 10 to 8 and Sunday 10 to 6, so you can enjoy giant bounce houses, obstacle courses, inflatables. They have a toddler play area, so you can just get your wristband at the gate.
3: My brother, who is a marathon runner, Jordan Hagen, he was on General Hospital. So, like, objectively,
4: seriously?
3: A handsome man. Yes. Anyways, very fit guy. He took a girl, I think it was like 2 years ago, on a date to this. And he said, this tested my athleticism in a way I've never experienced in my life.
4: Really?
3: He's like, you get a bunch of passes. You get like, hey, you can come here for 2 hours. Like, you get the 2-hour whatever. He was like 5 minutes in. I was like, I can't do this for 2 hours. And the girl, he's with us, like having fun. He's like, because you're just like, especially if you're like a taller person, like bring your own body weight, like up and over things. And like, it's like a big obstacle course.
4: I don't know.
3: I think you're in.
4: You think?
3: I think you'd be great.
4: Would I?
3: I don't know. And I also think as a woman, you have to accept that you will pee yourself a little. That's just part of it. And can you imagine? Yeah. Well, I think it'd be fun.
5: That's why I say it's like, make sure if you're going to Big Bounce that you go early. Just so there's less evidence that other people have been in there.
4: Yeah.
3: Because you know they're going to get sweaty. Like, a sweat would be better than I think. Or no. I don't know. Yeah. Like, my kid, for the first time, she's four. She was running around outside all day. And she came in. It was the first time I went, you smell like sweaty kid. Like, ew.
5: And it begins.
4: There you go.
3: I know.
4: That's how it is.
3: And then I heard, too, we had a jackpot winner.
4: We did have a jackpot winner. Okay, you ready for this?
3: Yeah.
4: The jackpot winner, it says the Lotto American ticket, was worth more than $34 million. It was purchased in Coon Rapids. It is the largest Lotto America jackpot ever won in Minnesota. This is according to the state lottery. The winner has 1 year to claim the prize.
3: Dang.
4: $34 million.
3: Would you quit your job?
4: For $34 million, probably.
3: You just like your job a lot.
4: So, yeah, I like my job, but for $34 million, I could find things to do.
5: Yeah.
3: We like to see you come in with like a white tiger. Like, what would be the sign that Paul Folger won the lottery?
4: A white tiger. I like having all my limbs. I don't want a white tiger.
3: It'd be a kitten. It'd be a small one, like a cub.
4: Oh, baby.
3: Yeah, you're just petting it.
4: Until it bites your face off.
3: Yeah, like, at that point. You know, we get rid of it.
5: He just has a tiger and a turtle, 450-pound turtle on a leash.
4: Yeah.
3: Hey, guys. Nothing's changed in my life.
5: Congrats, Paul, on winning $34 million.
4: Wow.
3: Guys, follow Paul on alwaystasteful.com. And if you see any baby cubs in the newsletter, let us know, because he's won the lottery.
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18: Walking on sunshine on this Monday, July 20th, 2026. What's up, everybody? Welcome to the Jason Matheson Show. I'm Jace, and right over there, say hello to America's buddy, the one, the only, Colleen Lindstrom.
19: Good morning, buddies.
18: And right over there, she's as pale as we left her. It's Holly Roberts.
20: If only.
19: No, she's not.
18: She's not? I can't see her yet.
19: No, she is.
18: Yeah. Covered up for health. That's right. Mm-hmm. Cheers, everybody. Cheers.
19: Cheers, you guys.
18: We're back.
19: Welcome. Welcome to work.
18: Oh, God. I got to tell you. Let's just jump right into this. It's already a morning.
19: Oh, say it's, more.
18: It's already a morning. I'm trying to fire up the B. Arthur spy cameras.
19: Mm-hmm.
18: And I haven't been here. I logged into this computer in 2 weeks, and I went to log into the system, the program that we use called Riverside, and it won't allow me to do it because I'm using an old version of Google Chrome.
19: No.
18: And like all of the you guys all know this, no matter who you work for, you can't download programs onto your company computer without the IT people.
21: Oh yeah, you can't be self-sufficient.
18: You can't be self-sufficient.
19: No, you need permissions.
18: So I'm trying to be like, Riverside, let me in. Not letting me in. But anyway.
19: Oh no, so we can't see your beautiful visage.
18: I'm gonna try to work on this. And then let's rewind back. I wrote in the sheet, really? This is how the return is gonna start? I was so excited. Like, I was like a kid on Christmas. I couldn't wait to get to work today. I was like, I went to bed last night. I felt like putting out milk and cookies for Santa because I was just like, I just couldn't wait to wake up. And about 3:30, I woke up to the largest clap of lightning. And then nothing.
19: The power. No.
18: The power went out. And I'm laying there and I'm like, okay, I have an hour buffer. I have an hour. I can wake up at 4:30. It scares me. I like to wake up around 4:15, 4:20, but I can absolutely push it to 4:30. So I have an hour for the good little electricity goblins to flip the switch.
19: To pull their crap together.
18: Yeah. No. 4 o'clock rolls around. 4:15 rolls around. And then finally, my husband, being the sweet guy that he is, woke up at obviously the same time. And he sent me an email because I checked my email. And he goes, hey, FYI, if you're just waking up, we're out of power. And you're going to need help getting out of the garage.
19: Oh, my gosh. Oh, my gosh.
18: And I just laid there for a second. No. I just laid there for a second. And I thought about the reality of all this. I'm like, it's not that big of a deal. But I was like, I was so excited. I looked up. I'm like, God, I was so excited to come to work today. I was so excited. And this is what you're going to do to me? And now I have to get ready
19: in the dark.
18: Fox 9. I have to get ready in the Fox 9 public restroom.
19: Oh.
18: I have to get ready, like, in a public restroom? Because we have a men's dressing room, here at the station, but there's a traffic jam at this hour because of the morning news people. Hair and makeup girl. I can't be in there for the same reason I wouldn't want people in there during the hour that the Jason show's on. I'm like, a clear runway for those poor folks. So I can't be in there brushing my teeth and doing my hers. So I thought I'll just use a public. So I have to get a towel. I have to basically repack. I just unpacked from vacation.
19: Oh my gosh.
18: And now I have to pack like a overnight bag to go to work.
19: With a flashlight.
18: Like I felt like I was on Little House on the Prairie. I'm like, this is what the Ingalls had to do. Mm-hmm. Talk about that later in Screen Queens.
19: And then you milked the cow.
18: Yeah. And then a log fell on my foot. And then a log fell on my foot.
19: And then Mr. Edwards was there.
18: Right?
19: Drinking his moonshine.
18: Right? He took a little swig of moonshine. He goes, Jace, I'll help you do your hair. Hold on a minute. So Colin woke up and I'm like, this is how it's going to begin. And he goes, hey, here, let me help you with the garage door. Because like a lot of you, I have an automatic garage door. Girl, I wouldn't know how to get out of that damn thing. So Colin goes out. There's like this escape hatch pulley thing. So he pulls it to open the door manually. I'm like, if he had not been there, I would have been, I would have been scared to pull the escape hatch, that thing, the whatever he pulled to open the door manually. I would have thought, oh, that's going to break the damn thing. So he gets out, go back to bed. I get in the car and I just start laughing. I'm like, well, here's the first segment of the radio show. Here's 6 o'clock to 6:12.
19: And the beauty of this is, though, Jason, yes, is that there is some, we have enough content for the rest of the week and maybe the following week.
21: Yeah, that's right.
19: Girl. So thanks for adding.
21: Yep.
18: Girl.
21: Yes, and that.
19: Yes, and.
21: Less, that's what you were doing this morning.
18: Thank you, Holly. Thank you.
19: And all I can say is I am so damn glad that that did not happen to me, and I'm sorry that it happened to you.
18: I was just going to ask where you are, and by the way, your house looks lovely. I flew over it yesterday, by the way. Holly, I flew over Colleen's house again yesterday.
21: Oh, you waved high.
18: I did. I texted her. I go, I'm flying over your house,
19: Colleen. I literally texted him, and I'm like, are you on Minnesota soil yet? And he said, 15 minutes. And I said, are you over my house yet? And he goes, not yet.
18: Not yet.
19: My house is literally, you would fly over my house probably 60 to 90 seconds before the wheels hit the ground. That's about at the point of the flight where you're flying over my house. So everybody, just wherever you're coming from, you might not be over my house, but think of me about 60 to 90 seconds from touchdown and give a wave.
18: Yeah.
21: I think about you when the planes fly over your house, Colleen, and I always wonder, did any of that solid waste ever hit your roof?
19: No.
21: Like a chunk?
19: Thank God, no.
21: Okay.
19: This is the beauty of where I live. This is not where we were planning to go, and I know we have other things to
18: do. Two weeks of content.
19: I don't live directly under the flight path. I used to when I was growing up. We would joke that you could see if the pilot had shaved that day. That's how close, and they came right over my house. Mine, I live near a beautiful lake in our metro area. I call it the Attainable Lake. It's called Lake Nokomis. And it goes over the lake. So we watch them out the front of our house, which is beautiful. And so, no, nothing hits my house. Thank goodness.
18: Thank goodness.
19: Thank goodness.
18: Yeah.
19: When they do the dump.
18: Yeah. I did wave. It's like, hey, girl. Hey, girl.
19: Hey, girl.
18: When I flew in last time.
19: See you tomorrow.
18: See you tomorrow. So, Holly, you have electricity?
21: We have electricity. The storms came through around 3 or 4 in the morning.
19: Y'all, I heard nothing.
18: You heard nothing?
19: Zero.
21: And we're getting more storms. There's another wave of thunderstorms that are moving through the Twin Cities this morning. So bring an umbrella, pack your wellies, be weather aware.
18: Yeah.
19: Keep your eye on the sky, everybody.
18: Eye on the sky. Eye up there. Yeah. I wouldn't have cared had I not been like the Ingalls this morning. You know, so I walked in and executive producer Jeff looks at me and he goes, you're back. I go, up-a-ca-ca. Let's hold the gossip. I go, I have to go shampoo my hair in the public restroom. And here I am. I whip out and I'm like, and some sales guy walks in with my head in the sink. I'm like, you couldn't have peed 5 minutes restroom. And here I am. I whip out and I'm like, and some sales guy walks in with my head in the sink. I'm like, you couldn't have peed 5 minutes before.
19: Wait,
18: you have to walk.
19: You have a salesperson there at 6 a.m.?

0: Are you sure that this person is actually alive?
1: I'm actually
2: What if it's
1: not.
2: An apparition?
1: Girl, he could be. I don't know. But I didn't figure out a way. I think I went up to another, by the way, let me pause, show meeting on the air. I went to a different internet browser. I think I can get in now.
2: Ooh,
1: I'm in the waiting room.
2: You're in the waiting room. Oh, I can't wait to see you.
1: I can't, yeah. Oh, here I go.
2: Yay, hi! Oh, look at you're so tan. Look at you.
0: Yeah, you're tan.
1: Yeah, a girl. 2 weeks of the Caribbean.
2: Floating in the middle of the ocean.
1: Yeah. Anyway, so I'm in the public restroom with my head in the, and I had to bring shampoo. I had to bring my own damn towel. I mean, no joke. I mean, look at this. Here's my backpack of toiletries. I had to bring So I'm in there and he walks in and I can see him from behind and he looks like, what the hell is he doing? I'm like, sorry, just washing my hair. Don't mind me.
2: Don't mind me.
0: Bring those body wet wipes that you use when you go camping.
2: Oh yeah, those things are good.
1: Yeah. I'm like, oh my gosh. So then I got my hair dryer out. Blow dry my hair. I'm like, oh, this is just a good start to the Monday. And I go back and Jeff just laughs. I'm like, yep, here we are. We're back.
2: This is how it's gonna start.
1: Welcome back. Oh God. Really quick, one quick little anecdote. This is of all my stories, this is the quickest, and it has to do with Holly. And it was one of my favorite, Holly and Colleen and I were texting through the trip. This was one of my favorite quick text exchanges during the trip. And Colleen, you don't even know this. This was, I think, on Friday. And I texted Holly and I said, I said something like, happy, you know, how's your break going or something like that? And Holly goes, well, I'm not on break yet. I'm at work. LOL. And I go, whoops. And then she was, but I am in someplace tropical. So Holly took a picture of the neon palm tree thing in the jock lounge.
2: Oh my gosh.
1: Yeah.
2: That's funny.
1: Tropical vibes. And then I sent her a picture. I was on the sun deck of the ship, in the Caribbean.
2: Same.
1: Sunbathing.
0: Yeah, I'm like, wait a second. Yeah. What are you? Do not text me about how the office is. You enjoy.
1: I'm sorry. You enjoy
0: your beautiful, beautiful view and your hot dog legs.
1: Yeah.
0: I'm going to sit here and look at this computer and keep working on my task.
1: You know, with my little hot dog leg.
0: Yeah.
1: We're going to take a break. When we come back, so many stories from all of us during our 2 weekers. So please, stay right there. We'll be back after.
3: Where talk is fun.
4: Yeah, might take my mind off things.
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6: 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Oh,

0: Welcome back, everyone. We are live. You are not listening to something on a Memorex tape. This is live, right? Holly, we are live, right?
1: Yeah, we're talking.
0: Okay.
1: We're doing it live. And people are listening.
2: Hey, people.
0: Hey, people. Missed you.
1: Are we sure people are listening?
0: I think so. Yeah, no, people are. Yeah.
1: Okay. Okay.
0: Maybe. I don't know. I shouldn't say that. I don't know.
1: Listen, we'd be doing it anyway, so.
0: Maybe, yeah, right. I have a wheel of stories. Let me just set the table here. If you think that we don't get to 90% of what we plan on getting on a normal day, buckle in, because we're not going to get to 4% of what the three of us have to offer today or tomorrow. Hell, Wednesday. Just saying. Anyway, so I have a wheel. I have a list of vacation stories that I have titled. I've done this before. I have a list of stories, and my friends Colleen and Holly can pick whatever stories they want. It's like a choose your own adventure book. We'll get into that a little bit. You can see that list. I've never done this before, and I had Colin look at it to make sure it was appropriate and I wouldn't get canceled. But I keep a running, as the 2 week break goes on, I keep, when something happens, I title funny things. And I posted that list last night. Some are short, some are little anecdotes, and some are just stories. You can see that list, and we'll get to those in a little bit. But I wasn't the only one that had adventures during this 2 weeker. Colleen?
2: Hi.
0: You moved someone in 400 degree heat.
1: Oh, gosh, you guys. Okay. Are we starting here?
0: Yeah.
1: Okay.
0: Yeah.
1: Well, let me,
0: I flapped my gums a lot this last. Yeah.
1: Okay. Let me just really quickly set this up. So this 2 week break that we just had, I need to tell people kind of where I am. I did not, when I planned my summer, I was not aware that I would be doing a morning show. I was not aware that I'd be back at work. I was not, that was not part of my plan. Despite what some people on the internet have created in their minds, that is not what happened at all. So I planned, and you will hear how this rolls out in the coming weeks. I had planned a whole summer with my kids, with my family. We were supposed to be on an Alaskan cruise the last 10 days. We would have gotten back on Saturday. We opted to cancel that trip late. Thank God for insurance. Everybody buy insurance, even if you don't want to, for some personal family reasons. But we decided to just spend that time instead together locally as a family. So we did not end up going on this trip, which ended up being a good thing for a number of reasons. One of those reasons was, follow me here, my son Ollie, who's 19, who is in college, is he has the college he goes to. He goes to a community college. He plays baseball and he plays JUCO. It's called JUCO, Junior College. It's in Iowa. There is not student housing at the junior college. So the students live in these apartment buildings that are, you know, oriented for students, but they're not, it's not like dorms.
0: Yeah.
1: And they go on a year lease program. So his lease is up on July 31st in his old apartment. He's moving to a new apartment building across the campus that lease was supposed to begin on August 10th. Everybody okay. want to do the math? That means I was going to be responsible for 10 days of furniture storage that I did not have a plan for. I was like, what are we going to do? Because I do not want to drive all of his crap home and then have to drive it all the way back. No. Any whoozy-whatsy, I was able to negotiate with the management at the new apartment on his behalf to get in earlier. And it just happened to fall over this break, which ended up being great. But we didn't find out about it until 3 days ahead of time. And I was like, get the horses, we're going. Because we would have had to have done it at some point in the next couple weeks. We would have had to go and move him. I don't know why I wanted to move him. But I wanted to be the one. I wanted to be the parent to go and move him. It was 99 degrees on the day that we moved him. We got, now this will, in a move that will surprise nobody, when we got to his old apartment to move things, he was like, I think it's probably in pretty good shape. Narrator, it was not.
3: Oh, well, good shape to somebody.
1: Yeah, I think to him, it's like, this was the first time he'd ever moved. And so the idea of like the little things, you know, when you get to the box, the last box of moving that has like soup cans, scissors, and razors in it. And it's like all the last stuff, right? That kind of stuff was still out.
3: Oh, no.
1: And I had said to him, you know, why don't you get a jump on packing the things and just put them in a bag and whatever, and then it'll be easier when we get there. He did not, which is fine because he did also come home in kind of a hurry. So it's fine. We, as we're moving, realize there's not an elevator in his new apartment building, you guys, and he is on floor three.
0: Oh.
1: Which is a blessing for a number of reasons. There's not a fourth floor. So he doesn't get the elephants marching above him. But he is the elephant marching above somebody else.
0: Yes.
1: And that somebody else works a night shift and was sleeping during the day and pounding on the walls because we were moving furniture.
0: No.
1: Yes. And so it was hot, sweaty. We're moving furniture. It was one of those things where you get to the end of the day and you've done it all and everything is in place and everything is unpacked and you step back and you look around and you go, we did it.
0: We did it.
1: We accomplished something. I got 15,000 steps that day.
0: Too bad you're not part of the My Talk Walking Club.
1: Seriously, it would have been perfect.
3: We got our certificates in email. That's great.
1: Oh, that's so exciting. Holly, congratulations.
3: If only.
1: But anyway, we got him moved. All was well. And we were going to stay in a hotel together. And he said, you know what, Mom? I want to stay at my new apartment. And I was like, great. Perfect. I checked into that damn hotel and I was like, I had a two bedroom. I need a one bed. It needs to be a big bed. And then I need the shower to run for 24 hours because I need the world's longest shower. And it was delightful. So we got them moved, but just note to parents, don't move them on the hottest day.
0: Yeah. In the summer when it's near
1: 100. 9 million trillion degrees.
3: Oh, it was so hot.
1: It was so hot.
0: And he's on floor three.
1: The third floor, no elevator. Thank you.
0: No elevator.
1: Thank you.
0: Yeah. Lesson. See, you do learn things here.
1: You do.
0: Don't move in the summer. When we come back, my vacation stories begin right after this.
4: Brittany and Kendall. I feel like there are going to be so many spoilers on like all these people and characters that are in the Odyssey.
5: Spoilers.
4: Yeah, there will be. Like
5: spoilers for the Odyssey. Wait a minute. What? You're worried about spoilers? You haven't read
4: their
5: the story?
4: Performance. But like, Mike. Whose character does what? And like,
5: we know what they all do. We know who they all are.
4: Yeah, that's true.
5: I'm just really worried about the spoil that was created in 750 BC. Really worried about that little spoiler.
4: Brittany and Kendall with producer Mike. The next generation of talk radio, where talk is fun. My Talk 107.1. Everything entertainment.
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0: Welcome back, everyone. We are live. We are back. We are here. We are clean.
1: Some of us are cleaner than others.
0: Yeah, right, yeah. Mm. Some of us got ready in a public restroom, but that's fine. Fine.
1: Jason is us. That's Jason right. is the us in that story.
0: That's right. As I said earlier, we've all, well, Holly worked last week. But Holly has a vacation coming up, so nobody cry.
2: I'm not working,
0: and they're cheerier.
2: I'm not working next week.
0: That's right.
2: So I took 1 week off, one week on, and then one week on, and then I'm going to be gone next week.
0: No, that's right. So nobody cry. You're over your Cheerios. Don't cry for Holly. She's fine.
1: Don't cry for Holly.
0: No. Argentina? Yes.
1: Mm-hmm.
0: Holly? No.
1: No.
0: So, as I said earlier, I've been doing this for, well, many years. And it was Colin's idea when I started doing these multi-week vacations, which I asked for about 8 years ago. And let me pause and say this. This is a good setup because I went off. I was sitting at a bar at on the cruise ship, and I went off on this woman on Facebook. Always a fun thing to do.
2: Oh.
0: I know.
2: Oh,
0: Jesus. It was the only one, Holly. I promise.
2: Okay.
1: Who is piddling all over your vacation? Rude.
0: Well, I get this every single time, which cracks me up because I've been doing this now for more than a decade. Let me just, one more time, for everyone in the room. Many years ago, Colin had a really great idea. He's like, Jace, we got done with a one-weeker. And he said, Jace, you're getting up there. Thanks, babe.
2: Oh.
0: And he's like, you've been doing the morning show at this point, I had been doing the two jobs for about 13 years. Now I've been doing them for 20. He goes, by the time you get done with like a normal week vacation, your body really isn't even really recalibrated. Like you're still sleeping like you normally would. He goes, why don't you in your next contract just ask for like a bigger vacation, like a bigger break? And I said, you know, that's actually a good idea. So I told Scrooge McDuck a couple contracts ago, I said, keep your Scrooge money. You can, you know, don't take any from your pile of gold coins. I want two big breaks just for my own mental health. It's the best thing. I don't care if that woman, Debbie, doesn't like it. It's the best thing I've really done for myself, like advocated for myself in a very long time. Anyway, so that's why I do it. I take a two-weeker and then a three-weeker in the holidays, and that's it. Anyway, so when I do these big breaks, Colin had also another idea. He goes, you should keep in your phone a running list of stories. So when you come back to the show, because again, you're getting up there. Thanks, Colin. you won't forget about the crazy people that we encounter. And I said, that's a great idea. So I've been doing this. Well, I've never published the list. Well, we're sitting at the airport and I looked at Colin. I go, will you look this over? I said, I think I'm going to post this. And he goes, oh, that's a good idea. That's people will like that. So I posted it. So what we're going to do is we're going to do a choose your own adventure. And we're going to begin with Holly because you heard about clean sweating, moving up 7 stories. You've heard me getting ready in a public restroom. We haven't heard a lot from Miss Holly today yet. So Holly is going to be the first one up to the big board. Holly, do you have my list in front of you, dear friend?
2: Please stand by. Here we go.
0: Holly is up at the big board.
2: Mm-hmm.
0: I'm going to give you the list right now. I'm going to give everyone listening the list just in case you haven't seen the list. Here we go. And then we'll go to the big board and Holly will choose our first story. Miller Lite Pyramid Trash People. Oh, Four Seasons. Love Island being a-holes. Bite me, Bimini. Foot problems. How the F did you find me? Mary Ellen's. Gen Z kids destroying Key West. A skeleton. A cactus and a small band-aid. The Babadook Woman. Colin takes over jukebox, yells at youth. The Discover Card Twins. Best Grand Cayman tip ever. Oh, wonderful Mexican meds. Racist Golden Girls. Should you retreat? And that 18-year-old wants liquor And I think the mom should be thrown overboard. And now Holly is going to approach the big board. Let's see what Holly has chosen.
3: Jason, I'm going with the big money of the Discover Card twins.
1: Oh.
3: Kind of sounds kinky, so let's go with it.
0: An unexpected move by Holly. I was thinking in my head which one Holly would go with. Holly has chosen the Discover Card twins. Some of these are anecdotes. Some of these are short. Some are stories. This, Holly has chosen a story. This takes place in Grand Cayman. Which, by the way, is my favorite Caribbean port. I have done it several times, mm-hmm. and it's our favorite. We don't get off the ship a lot anymore because we've done it enough. We've done the Caribbean enough. But Grand Cayman, we will always get off because long timers, you know this. When I was a kid, my mom and dad, we were very middle class. And my mom and dad always stayed at these, when we go to Florida every year, Daytona Beach. My dad refused to stay at like a nice hotel, even though, girl, we had a little money. Like, I was their only kid. My mom had her own business. We could have stayed at a hotel. But my dad stayed at these like semi-questionable hotels. And I, as a kid, would go walk down the beaches of Daytona Beach looking at these big hotels, and I became fascinated with these big hotels. So I love nothing more, whether I'm in Vegas, whether I'm in Disney, I love to walk through properties. I love a good hotel.
1: Mm-hmm.
0: I love to sit at a bar, not for the liquor. I just like to see different, what's the bar look like? What's the theme of it? What do these properties look
1: like? Like, who's hanging out there?
0: Thank you.
1: I love that. I love to people watch.
0: So Grand Cayman, Holly, we get as far away from the port as possible, and we go down to the legendary 7 Mile Beach. And I have the tip I'll give you later, but we get down to 7 Mile Beach, and we have our driver drop us off at the Kimpton, which is a really nice hotel brand. And we walk down to a couple places to have a drink and to have lunch. And the second place we walk to, I named Ab Fab last year. And it's like, I think it's called the Bonnie Moon Beach Club. Bonnie Moon Beach Club in 7 Mile Beach. And it's an open air, right on the beach, restaurant and bar. It's you close your eyes and you imagine Tom Cruise making drinks behind the bar.
1: Mm.
0: That's where he's making drinks. And we're sitting there. And we have two, we're at the bar because we're bar dwellers. Because the best stories happen as you're people watching at the bar. So not only are the two bartenders servicing the people at the bar, but they're also serving the server well, where the servers get their drinks. But they're also like the walk-ups from the beach. And that includes people from the cruise ships. So these two women walk up. Close your eyes and imagine a slightly older Blanche Devereaux wearing giant Jackie Onassis sunglasses, okay? Giant.
1: Oh, I love this.
0: And they walk up. Their nails are done because they're when they walk up, I just see their fingers at first and their sunglasses. And they're clinking their fingers on the bar. Ooh. As they walk up. And they're perfectly manicured. And they have, one of them has a hat. And I hear the one of them go, "Can you make a daiquiri? Can you make a daiquiri?" And like, there's no hello. There's no, like, the server, and they're screaming. The server has not walked up to them. They walk up to the bar and they're like, "Can you make us a daiquiri?" And I'm like, oh. And I look, Colin, he slaps me actually. And he goes, "Let's listen to this. This is not going to go well." So the bartender goes, "I'm sorry." He walks up. He goes, "Hi, can I help you?" And she goes, I want a daiquiri. Margie, what do you want? You want a colada? Marjorie, you want a, Marjorie, he's here. You want a colada?" And the guy goes, "Hold on a minute." He was a sweet bartender, hot too. And he goes, "Ladies, I can't make, we don't have a blender per se, But we have pre-made slushies, alcoholic slushies.
1: Oh, no. Oh, no. They did not know.
0: Girl.
2: Oh.
0: Girl.
1: That was not what they wanted.
2: Yeah, you shouldn't have even told them. But I'm like, I got the best daiquiri recipe. I'll be right back.
0: We will be right back. And when I tell you that the wiring in Margie and Blanche, when he said slushy,
1: oh no,
0: their circuits, it led down a path that lasted, no Jason exaggeration, 15 to 20 minutes.
2: Oh no, it was like you were in Westworld. The robots were malfunctioning. Oh,
0: girl. Margie and Blanche, this experience lasted 15 to 20 minutes. Well, I'll tell you why I called them the Discover Card Twins when we
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1: So we're right in the middle of my first vacation story. Holly has chosen the Discover Card Twins. IMN, Colin and I are in Grand Cayman at the Bonnie Moon Beach Club, right off of the world famous 7 Mile Beach. This is accessible to cruise goers, locals, people at the fancy hotels on 7 Mile Beach. And Colin and I have been there before. We've actually named Bonnie Moon Beach Club an AbFab. If you ever go to Grand Cayman on one of these cruises, I would actually suggest that you do get away from the port and go to 7 Mile Beach and go. They have great ceviche. Anyway, that's not why you're here. Colin and I are sitting at the bar as we always do, because it leads to this. Blanche and Margie are up ordering from this bartender. They look like Blanche Devereaux with giant Jackie Onassis sunglasses.
2: I'm imagining them in flowing caftans.
1: No, they're both wearing, you would think, one kind of flowy, but one has like a tank top.
2: Okay.
1: And she is jeweled out, even though it's basically 100 degrees outside.
2: Oh my God.
1: Okay. She's wearing giant earrings. She has a necklace on, full makeup. Full manicure
2: She's
1: clicking on the bar.
3: Does she smell like Shalimar? Something Ooh. Really heavy and inappropriate
2: yes.
3: for Shalimar.
2: Yeah,
3: right.
1: So she walks up to the bar. Margie ain't saying much. Blanche is driving the ship. I want to be clear.
2: Mm-hmm.
1: Blanche walks up. The bartender, again, didn't even say anything. She goes, can I get some strawberry daiquiris? And finally, the bartender walks up and says, ma'am, we don't. Tried to explain to her, they don't make like on the spot frozen drinks like a cruise ship does.
2: Yeah.
1: He made the huge error of telling her, Blanche, we do, however, have pre-made frozen cocktails, slushies. And he used the word slushy.
2: Oof, oop, whoopsies.
3: Oh.
1: Girl.
2: Whoopsies.
1: Girl, that put Blanche. Right. I don't want it. So this is where we pick up. I don't want a slushie. I don't want a slushie. I want a daiquiri. And he goes, sweetie. And he's so patient. This hot bartender, we told him at the end of this that we were going to the nearest church. We are finding someone that can make people saints and making him a saint.
2: Aww.
1: He goes, he was trying to handle her so gently. He goes, ma'am. This isn't a daiquiri, but it's the closest we have. It's a slushy. I don't know how many times that she did say this. I don't know how many times I'm going to tell you. I don't know what a slushy is. I don't want a slushy.
3: I want
1: a daiquiri.
3: She didn't know what a slushy was?
1: No.
3: Oh.
1: No. I don't know what a slushy is. Margie, do you know what a slushy is? I don't know. I don't want a slushy. I want like a strawberry, like a frozen thing.
2: Oh,
1: and he
2: bless
1: goes,
2: girl.
1: Bless. And he goes, this is, and he's smiling like, because Colin is pulling skin off of my knee at this point. And she goes like this, and I see her fingers. Cause I have a side view of her. I see her glasses and her fingers. Okay. And then she leans up and she goes like this. Fine, give me a sample. Just give me a sample.
2: Give me a sample. Like she's at Costco.
1: Yeah. Give me a sample. And she's like, you know, with her nails. Give me a sample. Fine. And guys, I swear, I had Colleen talk to Colin. I am not Jasifying any of this crap. This is like, anyway, fine. Just give me a sample. And she flicks her fingers like to bring it to her. So he gives her a little in this glass. She goes like this. I don't like it. Can you add a little 7-Up? You have some 7-Up back there? You add a little Sprite?
2: 7-Up?
1: Yeah. I never wanted to leave. Like, I'm sitting here, and Colin at this point is uncomfortable. I am realizing the value of Blanche and Margie. A, I'm like, well, here's the radio show.
2: Mm-hmm.
1: Number two, they started, now I'm not irritated at them. Now I'm just fully entertained.
2: Delighted.
1: But this is where they turned. So he added a little spurt of whatever from his gun. I don't think he stopped telling her things. He just started doing things instead of trying to explain to her.
2: Smart.
1: So he pushed whatever concoction back to Blanche. And she takes a sip and she goes, yeah, Maji, these are okay. We'll take these. Yeah, we'll take two. We'll take two. Mind you, did you hear what I just said? We will take two. No further questions were asked, okay?
2: Oh, gosh. Oh, gosh.
1: No further questions were asked by Blanche or Margie. Again, Margie ain't saying nothing. I don't know if she's a mute or... I don't know if Margie is just, like, subservient to Blanche, but Margie ain't... Margie is letting Blanche Devereaux handle everything.
3: It's like those characters in the Ernest movies.
1: Or like Penn and Teller.
2: Yeah.
1: You know what I mean?
2: Yes.
1: Blanche is just standing there.
2: Yes.
1: Okay. So he gives her the legal size, the two plastic cups, and they're large.
2: Are they souvenir cups?
1: No.
2: Okay.
1: They're just a very hearty size.
2: It's a healthy pour.
1: It's a healthy slushy. Okay. Puts it in front of her. He walks away, and then the secondary sweet bartender walks over and does the payment. So she has her little credit card machine. She walks over and she goes, boop, boop, boop, boop, boop. She goes, that'll be $51. Girl, Blanche was like, I'm sorry, what? And she goes, it'll be $51 or $25 a piece.
3: Yeah.
1: Girl, it's
2: Grand Welcome
1: Cayman.
2: To the island. Exactly.
1: It's, Grand Cayman is very expensive. Okay. And she goes, for both? And the woman's like, yeah. She says, okay, here, do you take Apple Pay? So she hands her the credit. She hands her the phone. And they go, the bartender puts the Apple Pay on the portable credit card machine. And I hear a beep. And the credit and the woman goes, I'm sorry, ma'am, this card has been declined. Do you have another card? Mm. And Colin starts praying. Like Colin is so like, oh my God. And the woman goes, I don't have another card. Do it, run it again. I don't have it. And then she starts to get mean. And the woman runs it again. And the poor sweet bartender's like, ma'am, it's declined. And she goes, it can't be declined. I have money. Run it again. And then the other bartender starts hearing Blanche get angry and clicking her fingernails. So the other male bartender returns and he goes, oh, he goes, do you have another card? This is a Discover card and we don't take Discover. We don't. You literally have the one card. We take anything
2: else. Guys.
1: Do you have? And she goes, no, this is my only card and I don't have cash. I left it on the boat.
2: Oh.
1: So she left the boat with nothing but her Apple Pay.
2: Oh, girl.
1: Not even her physical card.
2: Just
1: her phone card with one. When you're traveling international, when you're traveling in the crib. And she goes, well, get a manager. Make a manager run it through. And the bartender, this is true. I mean this. I'm not. And the
2: girl, they don't take Discover.
3: The manager,
2: period, full stop.
3: Yeah. Can't
2: manager
3: help you.
2: No.
1: The bartender, sweet as pie, the saint. He touches her hand. He goes, sweetheart. He goes, the manager can't change the credit cards that we accept. He goes, does your friend over there, Teller, you know, Penn and Teller, does Margie, does she have another card? No, she doesn't travel with anything. This is my card.
2: Including a voice, apparently.
1: Yeah. And we are sitting there, and Colin looks at me, and he goes, if they weren't so mean to... Now, I'm cutting out the mm-hmm. meanness. I'm cutting this down,
2: yeah, but
1: shockingly.
2: We can all imagine.
1: Yeah.
2: Mm-hmm.
1: Colin
2: she sounds
1: said,
2: like a piece of work.
1: If they weren't so mean, we would have just paid for their drinks, but they were so... This went on... For no joke, 15 to 20 minutes, and she refused to leave. And he went to grab the drinks back, and she goes, what are you doing? And he goes, ma'am, if you can't pay, this is about at the 10-minute mark of going back and forth about the Discover card. He goes, ma'am, if you can't pay, I can't let you take these. And she goes, who's going to know? They're already half melted. Why don't you just let me take them? And Colin, like at this point, my husband is throttling. Like all he wants to do is throw both Blanche and Margie into the ocean. And I am standing there. And finally, there's a regular. She goes, I'm going to ask again. Can I get a manager? And in one of the most brilliant moves I've seen at a bar, one of the regulars is obviously a regular and a friend of the bartender's. He stands up and acts like the manager. Gets up, goes over.
2: I love this person.
1: Walks over and he goes, I'm sorry, I didn't hear everything. I'm the manager, ma'am, and shuts her down. He grabs the drinks from her and he's basically like, thanks, Margie. Thanks, Blanche. Have a good day. And is gently pushing them away. They left. This at the 20 minutes later, many tries of the Discover card and half the slushy. By the time this ordeal was over, that slushy had about an inch of frozenness.
2: Oh my gosh. I hope that bartender took a break and downed them both.
1: Right? Seriously. Seriously. The lesson in this. It's like a He-Man episode. We'll end on a moral.
2: Yeah.
1: If you are on a cruise and you get off on a port, do not bring a Visa.
2: Yes.
1: Do not bring an Amex. 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
2: Yes.
1: And cash. We'll be right back.
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0: Talking on Sunshine on this Tuesday, July 21st, 2026. What's up, everybody, and welcome to the Jason Matheson Show. I'm Jace, and right over there, say hello to America's buddy and yours, Colleen Lindstrom.
1: Good morning, buddies.
0: She's the pride of Amtrak. Say hi to Holly Roberts.
2: Toot, toot. Onto the track.
0: That's right.
2: A workshop.
0: Cheers.
1: Riding the rails.
0: Let's work on that, Holly. Let's work on that. I mean, it's a good start, but let's work on that.
1: Mm-hmm. Yeah. It is a good start.
0: It is.
1: Jason, were you able to shower at home today?
0: Thank you for asking, Colleen.
1: You're welcome.
0: I'm here to report, because yesterday, other than the fact that I was so excited to see the two of you and get back to work, the day started out a little difficult. We didn't have electricity, because the very thing that I love about where I live, it was explained to me, is the very thing that causes us to have a lot of electrical
1: mishaps.
0: Yeah. Because I looked at Colin yesterday and I said, heavens to Murgatroy. I have never experienced so many times in my adult life where our electricity has gone out since we moved to this house in the, in the Wayzata North is what I call it, in Plymouth. And he said, well, Jace, we lived in the North Loop, so there's not a lot of mature trees. There's not a lot of trees in general. Where we live in an older neighborhood, and all those mature trees and power lines, they don't mix real well. And I'm like, oh, okay. Because I always say the thing that I love about our neighborhood is, no offense to the new construction. I mean, if you want to get me a house, go ahead. But I like mature trees. I didn't even know this was a thing that I was going to love. But the thing that, other than my neighbors, the thing I've loved most in the year that I've lived in that house is the fact that it's an older neighborhood. Mm-hmm. We have beautiful trees. But damn those trees when a storm comes through.
1: Oh, yeah.
0: But yeah, so I have my electricity. I have my electrolytes.
1: Woo!
0: And I did bathe myself today.
1: Oh, my gosh. You are batting 1,000.
0: With light bulbs.
1: Yeah. Banner day, Jason. Mm-hmm. Banner day.
0: Banner day.
1: Mm.
0: Yeah. And I'm very, very excited. And I booked myself a massage, because when I was sick on week two, it was advised that I sleep with my head kind of up little bit.
1: That'll
0: elevated.
1: Do a number on your neck.
0: Well, yeah. So it solved one problem, but created another problem.
1: Luckily, the solution to the second problem is not a bad one.
0: It's not a bad one.
1: Yeah.
0: So, yeah.
1: Like getting a massage. Okay.
0: No, not a bad thing to fix my neck.
1: I'll take a kink in my neck for that.
0: Yeah, right?
1: Wait, that sounded sexy. I didn't mean it like that.
0: And correct me if I'm wrong, as we're going through our mornings, you're a hop, skip, and a jump from jumping on a train, right?
1: Yes, I am going to be on the 11:30 Amtrak bound for Illinois. I'm going to Chicago with my daughter. And I was just telling Holly, I'm having, you know, in order to make this a possibility, again, reminder, I had a whole summer planned.
0: Yeah.
1: And then a job fell in my lap and became available, and here I am.
0: Despite the internet's
1: despite the conspiracy theories.
0: Yeah.
1: And so I have the station has been wonderful and gracious in helping accommodate that, but it does require me to bring a lot of equipment along with me so that I can broadcast from this locale. And I have a little broadcast bag. I have checked that damn bag. I cannot tell you how many times, because this is a thing where it's like, if you get there and you don't have one cord.
0: Yeah. Oh,
1: you are screwed.
0: Uh-huh.
1: You know this, Jason, because you've done
0: this.
1: I have unpacked and repacked that bag umpty foo times. Holly finally goes, just take a picture of what's in it. Then you don't have to keep unpacking it and repacking it to make sure you have everything.
0: Wise words, Holly. Wise words,
1: Holly. She's a genius.
0: Holly's a genius.
2: I also have undiagnosed issues in which these pro tips have helped me in the past as a checker.
1: Of things. Yes. So I'm going to do that one more time when I get home. Other than that, I think we're ready to go. At this point, it's like, if you don't have it packed, you're going to buy it there.
0: Yeah. And it is Chicago. You're not.
1: It's not a barren wasteland.
0: Yeah, you're not the Ingles.
1: I will be blocks from the goth Target. Like, I can go to goth Target to get something if needed. I am around the corner from a Starbucks. I am not going to be, as you said, with Ma and Pa.
0: No.
1: You know, with the fever outbreak on the prairie. I'll be okay, guys.
0: You'll be good.
1: Yeah, it's going to be
0: fine. You'll be good. So you'll be broadcasting live from the Windy City tomorrow with all your cords, your bag,
1: my big,
0: your microphone, the whole kit and caboodle.
1: Yeah. And if something doesn't work, you're just going to get me on a computer speaker and we'll laugh.
0: Oh, yeah. Oh, it was. Are you taking the newish, the Borealis situation?
1: Yep. So here's another quick story for you that you didn't ask for.
0: Oh,
1: initially,
0: I think I just did.
1: We were initially booked on the Empire Builder, which leaves at 8:30. And the reason we were going to do that one, it's a little bit longer, but that one has the dining car and it has the observation lounge. And I thought, oh, my daughter would love to have that experience. And then I realized if I were going to take that, I would not be on the air today. And that would be weird because I just was off the air for 2 weeks. So that wouldn't go over real good. So I moved us to the 1130, which is the Borealis, which we have done before. And it is slick, you guys. A number of things are really good about that train. One is because it originates in St. Paul, the risk of delay is almost zero. It could not be easier. You get to Union Depot, you line up, you roll on down to the platform, you walk on, sit in your seat, and then toot toot, you're gone in like no time.
0: Yeah.
1: And then it is really truly at every stop, they stop for maybe 5 minutes. People hop on, hop off, and then you're on your way again. And we will be pulling into Chicago at about 7:17 p.m., which is great.
0: We'll have so many questions tomorrow because I am train curious.
1: Good.
0: Track curious.
2: I've never been on an Amtrak train before.
1: Oh, my gosh.
0: Ever, Holly?
2: Ever.
1: So, Holly, I am of two minds about that for you. I am. On the one hand, I think you would love the slow kind of passive experience of it. On the other hand, my friend, who I know suffers from motion sickness.
0: Oh.
1: I don't know that it would be ideal.
2: I have been on trains before. Actual train travel.
1: Okay.
2: Like overnight trains.
1: Okay.
2: Bullet trains.
1: Yes.
2: Other kinds of trains. I would just have to chomp on a Dramamine
1: and just knock yourself out.
2: Yeah, and ask to change the seat if it's the one where I'm sitting backwards.
1: There you go. I think you'd enjoy it. It's just sort of a nice way to travel.
0: Yeah. I've done Amtrak a few times. One was not a great experience.
1: I remember that.
0: Yes.
1: That's how long I've known Jason.
0: It was early on in my relationship with Colin, and it was not good. It was the Empire Builder to Chicago. And at one point, the damn train started going backwards.
1: Yeah.
2: Yeah,
1: there's a lot of delay. I mean, and it's, yeah.
0: And they ran out of liquor. They ran out of food.
1: Ooh.
0: Yeah, it ran.
1: Ooh.
0: Yeah, we were told midway that they're out of liquor. And I mean, we.

0: that, I would like to urge those conversations to continue. It is such an easy and efficient, and I want to say economical, way to travel. This was easily the cheapest way to get from here to Chicago. Easily.
1: Well, I would like
0: I'm talking two digits, you guys.
1: Yeah. Oh, yeah.
0: Yeah.
1: I would like them to bump this up a little bit, too. Now that the Borealis is working, cut half of the stops and give us like what they have in Florida. And now they're building from Vegas to Rancho Cucamonga. Mm. And that's the Brightline.
0: Mm-hmm.
1: Give us, we can't have right now Asia's version of a bullet train, but give us a high speed train like Florida has for the Brightline. I am such a fan of Florida's Brightline. I've ridden it a half a dozen times. Look, is it the bullet trains in Asia? No. But does it go really fast? Is it cheap? Is it clean? Is it beautiful? Yes. Mm-hmm. Is it convenient? Yes. I wish we had a Brightline from the Twin Cities to Chicago.
0: Yeah, it would be great.
2: My body is ready for train travel in this country.
0: Yes.
1: Yes.
0: Bring it back.
1: If you could cut down, like the Borealis is great. But get rid of, give us a one a day express train that it's literally maybe three or maybe we stop Twin Cities, Madison, mm-hmm. Milwaukee, Chicago.
0: Yeah, that's great.
1: That is it. That is it. Sorry, small towns. Take the other one. I'm just saying.
0: No, you're right.
1: Have one express train per day and make that thing go 200 miles an hour.
0: Mm-hmm.
1: And get us to Chicago in half the time, I would bet you all the money in the world that thing would be sold out most weekdays.
0: Oh, for sure.
2: It's like if we would have the Acela here in the Midwest. The Acela is the fast Amtrak line that goes from Boston to Washington, D.C.
0: Mm-hmm.
2: And makes a couple stops, one in New York City, maybe a few others. But that thing is fast. We need our version. Where is ours?
0: Where's ours? Yeah. What about us?
1: Borealis is a great start.
0: It absolutely is. I will say, last time we wrote it, I was promised internet, and I did not find internet. And so that was interesting. And so we do have a show meeting at noon today. I'll be curious to see how I join.
1: You could always push that back or forward
0: it's
1: a little
0: fine.
1: Bit.
0: It's fine. We'll figure it out. We'll figure it out.
1: We're going to take a break. When we return, we're going to go to the big board, the big wheel, some leftover vacation stories when we return.
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4: 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Sometimes I feel so unhinged if I have my window down and I'm listening to a musical because you shouldn't drive by, people shouldn't experience like a, and the wonderful world of the thinking thought. Don't forget that thing. It's like, that's not cool. It's never cool.
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1: Hi, everyone. It's Jason for my family over at Livia. 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They do with a level of personalization that you can't find anywhere else. And that is what matters. That you want to know that the people you're working with, especially with something as personal as weight loss or GLP-1,

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7: 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Just make sure you Velcro that door behind you. You know, it's a bubble. Where talk is fun. My Talk. Everything entertainment.

0: Welcome back, everyone. So we're going to go through the list of leftover vacation stories. I will now remind you of that list that I have in my iPhone. And then Colleen will approach the big board and pick
1: so
0: a story.
1: Excited. I already know.
0: Here they are. Miller Lite Pyramid Trash People. Oh, Four Seasons. Love Island being a-holes. Bite Me, Bimini. How the F did you find me? Mary Ellen's. Rich Gen Z kids destroying Key West. A skeleton, a cactus, and a small Band-Aid. The Babadook Woman. Colin takes over a jukebox and yells at youth. The Discover Card Twins I told yesterday, right?
2: Yes.
0: Best Grand Cayman Tip. Racist Golden Girls. An 18-year-old wants liquor. And I want the mom thrown overboard.
2: Oh, my gosh.
0: So now Colleen will approach the big board and pick one of these stories.
2: It is a tie, but I will tell you, it's a tie between the 18-year-old that wants liquor and mom should be thrown overboard and the one I'm going to pick, which is Miller Lite Pyramid Trash People, which my husband and I decided last night was the one that we desperately wanted to hear the most.
1: Big money. Okay.
0: Big money.
1: Yeah.
0: No whammies. Okay. I will, like a lot of these, I will condense, I will combine some of these because they can be combined. This is, I will now wipe off Bite Me Bimini with this one too.
2: Okay.
0: So because this takes place in Bimini. If you are ever on a cruise, one of the Caribbean cruises, which is a very popular variety of cruises, Bimini will likely be one of the ports if you do, you know, more than a couple cruises in the Caribbean. It's a lovely place. Lovely people. I come in peace and love. However, I have a tip for you mixed in with this story of Miller Lite Pyramid Trash People. Colin and I decided we had a onboard credit with Celebrity Cruises. This was on the first cruise. This was on the Celebrity Reflection. Smaller ship, older ship. This was the ship we were on for Colin's birthday. We tried for the very first time and really enjoyed it. Usually we like the bigger ships. Bimini was, we've been to Bimini before and it's very sleepy. Basically, the only thing on Bimini is a Resorts World hotel about the size of a suburban Holiday Inn Express, a small casino, and a Resorts World beach club that you have to pay to enter. Colin and I in the past have been like, no. Sorry, Charlie. Why are we going to buy this when we can drink on the boat for free? But we had this onboard credit and Colin said, you know what? This is early on in our trip. We're going to have a lot of time on the boat. So why don't we get off at Bimini and try something new? And I said, hey, who cares? Let's do it.
2: This is your year of trying new things.
1: That's great.
0: Plus, it was going to be free. Asterisk. So it's like $65 to go to this Bimini Beach Club run by Resorts World. So it's about $130 for two people. We were excited to try something again early on in the trip. And we get there and from the outside, the beach club looks pretty nice. We walk in and right away, I was like, I walk up to the bar and I knew at this point that the drinks were separate. You're only paying for access to the club. There is nothing else included. This is not an all-inclusive. So right there, even though I knew this was the situation, I was irritated. Why am I paying like $12 a drink when I can see the ship from where I am where I can drink for free?
2: Where you've already paid for the drinks.
0: So anyway, we get in the pool. And the pool at this beach club has mold all over it. And there is like sealant. There's like hanging down, just not very well kept. And the mold is an easy problem. So that's why I don't excuse it. And Resorts World is a very large business. It's like, why are you not cleaning this up? Like, this is gross. and fix this hanging down, like caulking. Like yeah. it was kind of just bad. We're in the pool trying to forget about the mold. Mm-hmm. And there's a group next to us. And I'm going to paint you a picture of these people. About 8 of them. And all of the women in this group are wearing very tight bikinis. They've all been on vacation for about a week. So they look like various shades of bacon.
2: Mm-hmm. Tanned leather.
0: Ooh. And all of the women are wearing trucker hats with various sayings on the trucker hats. Gosh. like entitled, I'm somebody's problem. Don't worry about me. Worry about yourself.
1: Oh, no.
0: So you can kind of get an image.
1: Yeah.
0: Got it?
1: Yeah.
0: Got it? I knew Holly would love this one.
1: Oh.
0: They were ordering buckets upon buckets upon buckets of Miller Lite and drinking them at a pace. And this is coming from me, who can down a cocktail. They were drinking them at such a speed that they had buckets of semi-empty cans collecting in various buckets.
2: Oh my, I'm bloated thinking about this.
1: Colleen, I was thinking the same thing. I'm like, oh, my tummy is gurgling right now thinking about all that Miller Lite.
2: Oh my gosh.
0: The gentleman, nope, not going to call him gentleman. These Neanderthalic half-naked men were drinking these beers basically like in one gulp. They were opening up a new can and drink. And this is not what I'm judging. We're coming up on a break, so I will leave you on a cliffhanger. They were drinking. So they had collected 2 buckets of used Miller Lite cans. Okay. And I'm sitting there and I'm watching them. And look, I'm trying to have my fun. Let them have their fun. I'm not really clocking them yet. Other than the fact that I am judging the women's choice and taste in trucker hats.
2: Yeah.
0: I am judging them in a fun
2: and
0: way.
2: And they probably, like, well, they probably thought they were being really funny, but then it probably turned out that they were more true.
0: It turned out their trucker hats were fortune cookies.
2: Mm-hmm.
0: Yeah. They were magic eight balls, especially the one that said, I'm somebody's problem. Because when we will return, I will tell you what the men started doing with the buckets of beer cans that led me to literally look at my husband and say, we're effing out of here. Mm. We are out of here. Grab your stuff. We're peacing out. And bite me, Bimini. Part 2, the conclusion, when we return. Back in a moment.
3: Weird talk is fun.
4: 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This is truly delightful.
3: My talk. Everything entertainment.
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1: 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One is happening 35W northbound, and it is going to slow you down just a touch right around Lexington Avenue in Blaine, and 47 southbound, a crash been reported in Fridley. That's between 57th Avenue and 694. That's your MyTalk traffic. Now it's time for your 5 Eyewitness News weather forecast. It is not going to be as humid as it has been for the past week. A little windy, a little cooler, and comfy with partly cloudy skies and a high of 80 today. Partly cloudy, 71 tonight. Tomorrow, mostly sunny with a high of 78. Right now at the MyTalk studios, it's partly cloudy and 63.
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0: Welcome back. Vacation Stories of Palooza. Colleen has chosen Miller Lite Pyramid Trash People. This takes place in Bimini early on in my trip with Colin. Cruise number one on the Reflection with Celebrity Cruises. I've been to Bimini a few times, Bimini, Bahamas, and in the Bahamas, and it's not my favorite. I find it a little sleepy. There's not much to do except have 400 people ask you if you'd like to rent a golf cart. Anyone that's been to Bimini is laughing right now. That's a real, it's an inside joke, but if you've been there, you're laughing in your Toyota Corolla right now, because literally one of the industries powering Bimini, golf cart rentals. You're asked by 400 people as you walked on the pier if you'd like to rent a golf cart. Okay. So we go to the beach club, which is an added expense. I believe, I need to ask Bradley about this. I believe, from what I've understood from people that I've told this story to on the cruise, I believe this beach club that you have to pay extra for with Celebrity is actually connected also with Virgin Cruises. They have a partnership. Anyway, but you have to pay extra. Colin and I paid about $130 to do this, and that's no drinks or food included. And
1: just the entrance fee.
0: Just the entrance fee.
1: To the moldy pool.
0: Giant pool.
1: Got it.
0: A huge pool. And I was really looking forward to this. I like an adults only. Like I like a beach club. This actually wasn't adults only. There was just a separate area for those what are they called? Kids. Mm-hmm. Yeah, down there. And I was ready to love this. This was early on, girl. Did I have foot problems? Yes. But was my heart open to loving everything? Yes. But the dirty pool, the caulking that was hanging down, it just was like, guys, this is an easy fix. Mm-hmm. Some paint and some caulking. Like, make this look
1: give
0: nice.
1: It a zhuzh.
0: Yeah. Your resort's world, girl. You have your name on this. Okay. So we're in the pool. I'm just enjoying myself. I'm like, forget it. I'm looking over and there's that group of eight with the women in the trucker hats. I'm somebody's problem. And they're drinking copious amounts of Miller Lite, because at this beach club, you can buy a bucket of Miller Lite for like a deal. And the men in this group are drinking Bud Light like they had hiked 15 miles.
1: And they were rewarding themselves.
0: And they were rewarding themselves with Miller Lite. And again, that's not even the judgment. Again, I can down a cocktail in 2 seconds. But I was noticing that they were collecting their used cans. So I'm in the pool and I see two of the guys grab the buckets of these cans. They got in the pool and they started dumping the spittle, the leftover Miller Lite in, you know, because when you're drinking beer, there's inevitably going to be like an ounce or whatever left. You're not going to, there's something left in that can. They started dipping their Miller Lite cans in the pool and filling them with pool water.
1: No.
0: To fill them so they wouldn't blow over, so these middle-aged men could create a pyramid to their alcohol consumption.
1: Oh my gosh, a monument.
0: A monument
1: to their booze.
0: To their booze.
2: If you can't show off your empty Miller Lite cans, did you ever really drink them?
0: Right?
1: They had to build Mount Drinkmore.
2: Yeah. Mm-hmm.
0: Touché. They started, and I was watching the Miller Lite as they were tipping the cans upside down one after another. There was beer being dumped into the pool. And I'm
1: which like, explains the mold.
0: And I'm like, you're dipping your, and look, don't at me. Don't email me. I get there's chlorine, but do you want someone's backwater? Do
1: no.
0: you want 50 cans of beer that someone's drank being dipped into the pool that you're in?
1: Ew.
0: That's disgusting. That's like, where were you raised? Like, what are you doing? And they were filling every one of those cans, dipping them in the pool, one by one, by one, by one, and building like some sort of child building a pyramid on the side of the pool.
1: I will say, I am Miller impressed that they did think to fill it with something to so weigh it down. Over. So that I'm like, oh,
2: there's
1: sure, but the rest of it, you.
2: A little science. Yeah. Disgusting.
1: Yeah, ew. It's disgusting science, but okay. Yeah. Ew.
0: I looked at Colin and I go, get me out of here. The mold, the caulking, the drinks, when I can see the boat where we can get free drinks, and now the Miller Lite pyramid trash people with their trucker hats. Get me out of here.
1: How long would you say you spent there?
0: 2 hours.
1: Okay.
0: 2 hours.
1: Two hours too long.
0: 2 hours too long. It was, and they were, I mean, they just thought it was the best thing ever. And look, I'm not a fun killer. Build your pyramid. That's fun. Well, not fine. Not fun, but that's fine. Would I do it? No. But don't dip your nasty.
1: Yeah, don't affect other people with your dumb pyramid.
0: Don't. You've drank out of those beer cans. Don't dip them in the pool.
1: That's disgusting.
0: You're in a communal, like, you're not the only ones in the pool.
1: That's so gross. Just have,
0: it's so disgusting to me. And I know I sound a little prudish, but again, build your pyramid. Do whatever you want. Build it before you drink it. You don't,
1: right?
0: I don't know.
1: Right?
0: But for the love of, just don't put your backwash beer cans.
1: Yeah, those things come pre-filled.
0: Pool. Yeah.
2: Yeah, build the pyramid, take the picture, and say, we're going to drink this whole pyramid.
1: There you
0: right
1: go.
0: There you go.
2: So you can show it off to all of your friends.
0: Yeah.
1: Oh, that's, that, Jason. Yeah, I would have done the exact same thing.
0: Yeah. I just, and I'm not even telling you like how separately obnoxious the trucker hat women were, like, just, and I don't even like children. I like them on a case by case basis. Mm-hmm. Like, I like Colleen's children. but they were also the group that you see on every vacation. Where, yeah, the kids were a little separated from us, but they were still present. The families were still present. And they were the ones, like, yelling obscenities constantly.
1: Yeah.
0: Like, and not just the easy cuss words. I'm talking the gross. I'm talking, like, the really gross, crass cuss words.
1: Yeah.
0: And talking at a volume, the more Miller Lite they consumed, the louder, more crass they became. And I just thought to myself, again, both behaviors, the dipping the cans and the loud crassness, just like a level of entitlement of, like, you know, I just want to tap them on the shoulder and go, you're not the only one in the pool.
1: Yeah, you're in public.
0: You're in a, this is a club.
1: Yes.
0: This is,
2: well, I'm going, my girls. Yeah. Yeah. You can't tell me what to do. I cause problems and I know it.
0: But I don't even know, maybe there's a term that you guys can think of, but I say this about Disney too. Some of these passengers, they get a feeling of entitlement because they've paid.
1: Oh, yeah, absolutely.
0: And I want to say to them, guys,
1: we've all paid. Yeah.
0: They feel like, well, I'm spending, I heard this phrase 1,000 times. I've paid a lot of money for this trip, blank.
1: Mm-hmm.
0: I hate to tell you, Barbara, we all have.
1: Yeah.
0: Like, I don't know. There's a term. Is it just entitlement?
1: Entitlement would be my term. Mm-hmm. Mm-hmm. Yeah. I mean, I've been on those types of, you know, cruises. You know, they're all inclusive in the sense that once you've paid for it, it's included. So your drink package, then all the booze is included. And there are two ways of living in that world. One is that you drink, at a decent and safe pace.
0: Yeah.
1: And then there's another mindset, which is I'm going to get my money's worth. And you know, when you are encountering the I'm going to get my money's worth folks, and that's because at 1 o'clock in the afternoon, they're already passing out.
0: Yeah.
1: And, you know, it sounds judgy, but it's really not judgy. It is, like, out of concern. I'm like, this is going to be a rough road for you. We're, like, we're early on in the cruise and early on in the day.
0: Yes.
1: And if this is the pace you are hitting this with, you're going to be hurting for certain.
0: Mm-hmm.
2: Yeah. And it's a scarcity mindset. Where you're thinking, boy, I paid for all of this unlimited booze. I better get unlimited with it.
1: Yes.
0: Yeah.
2: But the truth is, you can actually find the limit, I guarantee you.
1: Yes. Yes.
0: Colin and I found the limit. Mm-hmm. Believe me. Yeah.
2: Again, you can find the limit.
0: Yeah. It just, Phil Jones, thank you. He created a new term for this, pyramid. Thank you, Phil.
1: Yes,
0: that's good.
1: A pyramid.
0: That's good. Yeah. Fine. Build your pyramid.
1: Yes.
0: Your monument to alcohol exism or
1: excess.
0: Whatever. Yes. Excess. Thank you. Not exorcism, Jason.
1: Although that could have come in handy too, Olger.
0: I could have used an exorcism with the trucker hat women, but yeah. So there we go.
1: Oh, gosh, Jason. It's the people you meet on vacation.
2: Really? And the memories you make that will last a lifetime.
0: Mm-hmm. We're going to take a break. We'll be back with a pop of pop culture right after this.
3: Brittany and Kendall. I feel like there are going to be so many spoilers on like all these people and characters that are in the Odyssey.
4: Spoilers.
3: Yeah, there will be. Like
4: spoilers for... Like, well, the Odyssey. Wait a minute, what? You're worried about spoilers? You haven't read the
3: performance. But like, Mike. Whose character does what? And like,
4: we know what they all do. We know who they all are.
3: Yeah, that's true.
4: I'm just really worried about the spoil that was created in 750 BC. Really worried about that little spoiler.
5: Brittany and Kendall with producer Mike, the next generation of talk radio, where talk is fun. My Talk 107.1. Everything entertainment.
0: Hey everyone, it's Jason for my family at MSP. 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
15: 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Where talk is fun. My talk, everything entertainment.

0: Welcome back, everyone. Little pop of pop culture. And it's a pop of pop culture that we haven't touched on. It was something that happened, a biggish thing that happened while we were gone, and we have yet to really comment on it. The world has, but we have not, and that is the very small gathering of people at Madison Square Garden for Taylor Swift's wedding. Very, very.
1: It was very tiny, very intimate, very quiet.
0: Not a lot of publicity surrounding it.
1: Were you guys paying any attention to this? I mean, we were on vacation, and I know that, Holly, you are a non-Swifty. Mm-hmm. Jason, you are a new Swifty.
0: Yeah.
1: I am curious what level you were paying attention to the nuptials.
0: I was about a 5, Holly.
2: I kept half an eye on it. So okay. About a 3 to a 5.
1: Okay.
0: Colleen?
1: I was at a 13. And okay. I mean, that's not true. My best friend is a bigger Swiftie than I am, even. And she was sending me TikToks throughout the day. There was a lot of conversation about what photography was coming out of the inside. And what was AI and what wasn't. There were a couple photographs that were kind of grainy. They were published in the Daily Mail that did give it a vibe of like a castle and a garden. And there were some pictures of a hallway with like a peach carpet and curtains that, if indeed this is what it actually looked like inside, you can see how they transformed Madison Square Garden to something that looked nothing like Madison Square Garden. That being said, y'all, we have not seen pictures.
0: No.
1: And Travis and Taylor are holding on to these right now. And the big question is, when are we going to get to see the pictures? They confiscated all phones and cameras inside the venue, so there were no photographs from people's phones allowed because they were trying to keep this under lock and key.
0: Yeah.
1: There were rumors that maybe they were taking video for a documentary. Those
0: on Disney Plus.
1: Yep, those have been sort of tamped down a little bit. I mean, of course they filmed.
0: Well, they had to have.
2: Well, of course.
1: For a number of reasons, right? Like, everybody has video from their own, not everybody, but that is a normal thing to do, to take video at a wedding.
2: Regular people throw down a lot of money for
1: yes.
2: videography and pictures at their wedding.
1: Exactly. So it would be no surprise that Taylor Swift and Travis Kelce were paying for video and also for their own archives, no doubt. Will we see it? Maybe. I don't know.
0: What did you think of the, I was more attuned, I was more aware, I was more paying attention to the inevitable backlash that came from the proceedings and the fact that there were some, and I don't want to give them more credit than they deserve or that's actually there, just because it's on TikTok doesn't mean a majority of the people believe this. But it seemed to be that she got swept up in what is a anti-billionaire backlash that's happening in society and just culture right now. There's and the fact that she's kind of lost the plot. That's basically what the narrative was. I hate that word, but that's basically what the backlash was she's lost the plot. Here she is doing this giant over-the-top spectacle of a wedding at Madison Square Garden where the city has to provide services, the city has to provide security, she's closing down streets, she's utilizing all of these services, meanwhile, people are starving.
1: But truly, I mean, this
0: I'm
1: is where...
0: I'm overblowing that, oversimplifying that, but you know what I mean.
1: Yes, but this is where I kind of got attached to it, because you'll recall at the time that they got married, July 3rd, New York City was in the middle of a massive heat wave.
0: Yeah.
1: And that heat wave came with some recommendations about how to not tax their electrical system, their electrical grid. So, you know, people were being asked. It's sort of like when there are droughts in California and they're under regulations about how much water they can use. Meanwhile, they're closing down streets around Madison Square Garden, bringing in umpty-foo, you know, different shipments of whatever they're doing on the inside to make it not look like Madison Square Garden. That's the dichotomy that got people's feathers really ruffled. And to your point, Jason, also that sort of that anti-billionaire kind of conversation. And at the same time, you guys, we can't put the genie back in the bottle. Taylor Swift is Taylor Swift.
0: Yeah.
1: Travis Kelce is Travis Kelce. Their relationship is what it is. And it kind of reminds me of conversations we had about Meghan Markle and Prince Harry. When people thought they were bellyaching about their security detail. And I think, no, we're missing the key, which is they are who they are. And they do deserve to be protected in a certain way, right? We don't have to like it, but it is just the reality. And that's sort of how it is with Travis Kelce and Taylor Swift. Now, that being said, the real truth is they could have just had a nice little quiet, intimate ceremony and not done something big.
0: But is the criticism fair?
1: Yeah, I don't know. See, I just live in this real gray area around it. Because she can't not make herself Taylor Swift. And any human being deserves to, on what is really one of the most important days of their lives, have the day that they want.
0: Yeah.
1: She, just because she is Taylor Swift, you know, when I said, of course, they could have had a small intimate ceremony. This is a woman who has made a career off writing stories about the life she wished for herself. In love. And here is the day of the culmination of that, right? She deserves to have the wedding that she wants. And in order to do that, her situation is going to be a little different than, say, I don't know, mine was or like, yeah. You know, or your guys's were, you know. And so I don't know. I get real gray area about that.
0: Holly?
2: Yeah, I think it's fair that she gets to have the wedding that she wants. And I also think it's fair that I get to read into the kind of wedding that she has. Mm-hmm. Her net worth, $2.8 billion. I mean, I'm not going to go deep into the ethics and the those kinds of things. But yeah, you can. Here's the thing with Taylor Swift and Travis Kelce. They had their wedding at Madison Square Garden. They invited 1,000 people to this wedding.
1: Yeah, because they didn't have to cut anybody out because they had the money to pay for it.
2: Right. So they made an intentional decision to have their wedding be publicly visible, even though they have it in a container where we're not seeing the details and it's very private. You're having it out there your whole life. Taylor Swift's entire life is a text for the population to read. And she has created a life like that. Mm-hmm. She is at that level of celebrity. And I am of the opinion that this is exactly what she wants. She wants to be the biggest star in the world. So I'm going to have opinions on it. I'm going to read it because mm-hmm. my opinion of the Taylor Swift wedding was encapsulated about what happened outside of Madison Square Garden, where there was a truck that was feeding people outside of the venue leftover wedding cake. Here you go, people.
1: Okay, wait, I didn't know that.
2: Have some wedding cake. It was left over from the vendors. There are some viral videos. You could see it on social media. So I'm like, well, that to me is the metaphor for this wedding. There you go.
0: I've always been under the belief that I don't like people telling other people how to spend their money. Do I wish more billionaires would use their money for good? Yes. But I'm not going to begrudge someone for their success. You know what? I just
1: right.
0: I just don't.
2: Well, so yeah, it doesn't. you get to do whatever you want, yeah. Taylor Swift. Have fun. I hope that it was the romantic fantasia that you've always wanted to. I'm saying as a fan and as an observer, you're doing this publicly, and this is part of your persona.
1: Yep. Yeah.
2: Yep. This, and you want me to have an opinion on this.
0: Absolutely.
2: When in fact, I don't really want to have an opinion on it, and I wish nothing but the best for you, but now you're making this part of your lore and part of your celebrity text.
0: Yes. I agree with all of that. I just disagree with people saying, well, this is a line too far. Girl, we made her a billionaire.
2: I mean, that's the other part of it.
0: We made her a billionaire, so now we're complaining about it? She's successful because we bought her CDs, we bought her posters, we bought her t-shirts.
1: Well, that just is like the damned if you do, damned if you don't.
0: Exactly. And I think she does more good with her money than a lot of people that have the bank account and the ATM balance receipt that that Taylor Swift has. I do. I think she does a lot with that money.
1: Mm-hmm.
0: So because of that, I give her, she doesn't even need a pass from me, but I give her a pass. Girl, you do you, boo-boo. You want to have your wedding in an abandoned Toys R Us? You do it. Have Jeffrey officiate? I don't care.
1: I would really like to see the pictures, though. Thank you.
2: I would have had respect for that.
0: Yeah, right. Seriously. Who's officiating your wedding? Jeffrey the giraffe. We're going to take a break. Hour two when we return. Stay with us.
3: Where talk is fun.
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2: Let's start My Talk traffic near downtown St. Paul on 35E northbound. Looks like we got a little crash at the entrance ramp from 12th Street. And 35W northbound, we got a crash near Circle Pines. That looks like it has been cleared, but just in case, keep your eyes open for that. That's your My Talk traffic time for your 5 Eyewitness News weather forecast today. Partly cloudy, windy, cooler, comfy. With a high of 80 tonight, partly cloudy with a low of 65. And tomorrow looks like the comfy temperatures going to continue. Nice! With an exclamation point and a high of 78. Right now at the My Talk studios, we still have a little bit of smoke and it's 70.
3: 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A Dirt Alert update.
14: Know what I like? Dirt.
2: Well, a judge has paused the Paramount Warner Brothers merger just for now as a state coalition argues it would violate federal antitrust law, leading to higher prices and fewer movies and TV shows. That judge granted a 14-day restraining order after hearing arguments from both sides last week. Paramount had previously agreed not to close the transaction before July 22nd. And a sequel to the 2009 cult horror film Jennifer's Body will reportedly start shooting in October. The original starred Megan Fox and Amanda Seyfried and was written by Oscar winner Diablo Cody. And Kelly Clarkson thought she caught the explosive diarrhea parasite that's been spreading around the country. She compared her experience to that scene in Bridesmaids where the ladies experiment some stomach issues while trying on bridal dresses. You know the one. I'm not going to get into this. This is a breakfast program. Well, that's all the dirt this hour. For more, check out MyTalk1071.com or download the MyTalk app.
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14: 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MyTalk1071. 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
14: 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It's the Jason Matheson Show.

0: on Sunshine on this Tuesday, July 21st, 2026. What's up, everybody? Welcome to the Jason Matheson Show. I'm Jace. Right over there, say hello once again to Colleen Lindstrom.
1: Good morning, buddies.
0: And over there, she's the best. It's Holly Roberts.
2: Good morning.
0: Good morning. Cheers, everybody.
1: Cheers.
0: Oh, electrolytes, I have missed you.
2: Oh, did you pack some on your trip, Jason, so that you could have them with you? Good.
0: Yeah,
1: especially given the event that beverage consumption is on a cruise.
0: Yeah.
1: Electrolytes are essential.
0: Very much.
1: When you have the drink package.
0: Yes.
1: You guys, I travel with my electrolytes as well.
0: Yeah.
1: Mine are packed for my week away.
0: That's right, because starting tomorrow through next Monday, Colleen will be joining us live. From Chicago, Illinois.
1: Yes.
0: A special split edition of our show. So that begins tomorrow.
1: Can I tell you something really quickly that I just was doing that is amazing? Okay, bye. This is genius. I did not know this. So we're about 7 blocks from the train station is where we're staying. And in my mind, I kind of know the area a little bit. But we'll have suitcases, and I was trying to decide, are we going to walk or are we going to just grab a quick Uber for the very short drive with suitcases? Well, if you go to Google Maps, this must be a new feature because I've never done this before. You can actually preview the route within the route. So I put the where we were starting from and I put our destination in, and it brings you into the street view, and you press play and it can show you like do. You'll walk this way and then you'll walk this way, and you can watch it in real time.
0: Oh, and I don't remember that. I think that might be new ish.
1: I love it. It was genius because I just watched it and I was imagining myself with a very large suitcase trying to walk that. And I thought, no, we will be taking an Uber. Thank you.
0: Thank you. Yeah. Thank you, Google Maps.
1: But isn't that awesome?
0: That I enjoy that very much.
1: I love technology.
0: Especially if you're in a new city and you have no idea what it'd be like.
1: Yes. That's the thing. Whenever I look at maps of a place like Chicago or New York, from the top, you're like, oh, that looks easy. And then when you get into it, you're like, those are big buildings. Those are long blocks. It just is a different feel.
0: Oh, here's an unasked for, and it's not even on the list. This is such a relatable to any couples out there. That right there, that happened on our trip. And it happened in Cozumel.
1: Mm-hmm.
0: Cozumel. We were not going to get off the ship. Now, mind you.
1: You had to get drugs.
0: We had to get Mexican drugs.
1: It happens.
0: Mexican meds, not drugs. Don't email me.
1: Sorry. Meds.
0: Mexican meds.
2: Medication meds. For a cold.
1: Mm-hmm.
0: Let me just paint this picture. And I will say really quickly from the beginning, I am the villain in this story.
1: Ooh.
0: Not Colin.
1: Fine.
0: I realize that I'm the pill in the story. But we had zero intention when planning this trip of getting off the ship. This is week 2. We had zero intention of getting off in Cozumel. So we did not plan anything. We were like, no. We've been there before. It's not one of our favorites. So we just didn't plan anything. Well, we got to the night before. We still had not planned anything. We didn't buy any excursions. But we're like, you know, let's get off the ship. And I thought we should get off the ship because I want to get some meds. We did some research because I was like, I had some sort of flu cold situation going on. And as I told you yesterday, I needed the Colleen Lindstrom variety pack of meds that I did not bring on, because you cannot buy cold medication on a cruise ship. Just know that going in. Bring every med you might need. There's a little cruise tip from Jason. Anyway, so we decided the morning of to get off the ship. It is 250 degrees outside this day in Cozumel, and the humidity is 400%.
1: You're basically swimming.
0: We are basically swimming. We had no plan, But Colin looked on a Google map. This is what sparked this memory. And he's like, well, I see a Starbucks. Like,
1: oh, I know that in Starbucks. Cozumel.
0: He goes, I think there's a Starbucks. I'm like, oh, that sounds real good. Mm-hmm. Like just a normal Starbucks coffee sounds real good. He's like, so we can walk into town. Okay. Well, I dressed this day in a tank top. Now, mind you, we had laid out the night before, so I was sun-kissed and almost sunburned.
1: A little crispy.
0: So I'm wearing a tank top, and I did not put sunscreen on for this day.
1: Oh, Jason. Oh, dear. Okay.
0: So I get off the ship. I know, Holly. Don't worry. Don't worry. This isn't just... I know, but this doesn't end... Well, I didn't think we were going to be outside for a long time because it looked like a short walk.
3: Yeah, it was sweaty.
1: Yeah.
0: Okay. Let me just tell you, as we started the walk, we kept turning down taxis. Mm-hmm. Colin's like, we didn't get a taxi. We start walking and and I am sick. Mm. I'm now sweating. Mm. I feel burning on my shoulders and I'm in a mood. And any couple, you know what that's like when you're just... You know that you have a responsibility to help plan too, but Colin's like, I see the Starbucks on the, and we got about 20 minutes into this walk. And then Colin re-looked at the map because it wasn't loading properly, but then it started. We got internet kicked in and he looked at me and he goes, yeah, we may want to turn around. And I'm like, why? He goes, and he stretched out the Google map and it was a lot longer of a walk than we initially thought. Mm-hmm. And I was so irritated. I was now sweating in every crack and orifice of my body. Mm. I'm pretty sure my shoulders. I'm sick. We did not.

0: at the port. So we got in the pharmacy. I bought my meds. I got back on the ship and we did not speak. We got, I'm going to own this. I got very snippy and he rightfully got snippy back. That was one of the moments where we needed a break from each other because this was a week and a half into the trip.
1: Mm-hmm.
0: And I don't care how much you love your spouse. When it's just the two of you traveling for that length of time, you're going to get on each other's nerves.
1: Mm-hmm.
0: And this was the time. Cozumel did it, girl. That's when I think of this trip. Cozumel was like the breaking point of, okay, if I could have chartered a plane at that moment, if I had Taylor Swift money, if I could have chartered a plane home at that moment, I really would have. Mm. I was so hot and irritated and sick and
1: So what I hear you saying is that my discovery in the Google Maps where you can actually preview the walk would have been helpful in that endeavor. You would have said that's too far.
0: Yes. And I can't blame Colin that we did not plan ahead. We just got off the ship.
1: Yeah.
0: And decided to wing it. And we shan't ever do that again.
1: No, there will never be another wing.
0: No, ever, ever,
2: wing
0: ever.
2: Wound again.
1: Mm-mm.
0: Right. Never, ever, ever. Holly, should we give a prize away?
2: Yes.
1: Let's do
0: we
1: it.
0: Have not done this in a while. I don't even know if I remember how to do this, but luckily you have to do it. So what do we have, Holly?
2: I barely remember how to do it. And we've got new software, so let's have some fun.
1: Yay!
2: You be the fourth caller, 651-641-1071. If you're the fourth caller, you will win a pair of tickets to the Circus Juventus show Whimsy, which runs July 24th through August 9th. 651-641-1071. Caller 4 winning a pair of tickets to Circus Juventus, their show Whimsy.
0: When we come back, Holly has a new idea for death.
1: Bah!
0: Next.
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0: I hear you have a new idea about dying.
1: The idea isn't new, but I'm going to start implementing it.
0: What's that?
1: This is an affirmed life goal that happened over the break. I want to die with zero. I am going to leave this incarnation of my spirit with nothing. Because over the weekend, not over the weekend,
0: happen?
1: Over the past couple of weeks. So I went to go and visit my parents. And my big task while I was visiting was my parents was setting up a garage sale of all of my grandma's leftover stuff.
0: Okay.
1: We have been going through my grandma's leftover stuff. She passed away 5 years ago. For the past several years, she had a storage unit. Things had accumulated there for decades. We finally emptied out the storage unit, and the stuff has been sitting in my parents' garage for at least 3 years. We've been slowly picking away at it. I hope that whoever won the auction online to win a portrait of the Last Supper is really enjoying that now.
2: Oh my God.
1: I really hope that they are loving that and they are living their best life. Things that the auction house wouldn't take, we've been left over with. These are things like porcelain cups, glassware from the Depression, basically the entire San Francisco Music Box Company store.
2: Oh my gosh.
0: Oh my gosh.
1: And things that could fill a Christmas village with joy and wonder. Instead, they're filling our garage with stress and dust.
2: Yeah.
0: Oh.
1: And I have to say, everyone, die with zero. Going through all of these things, her commemorative Gone with the Wind plates. Ooh, Grandma, I know you love those, but they were in storage and nobody wants those.
0: Yeah.
1: Nobody
2: This is
1: wants
2: why
1: those.
2: Whenever I hear my children or myself, and I've moved through this phase in my life, but my children will say that this will be worth something someday.
0: Oh, everyone says that.
2: I say, no, it won't.
1: Thank you.
2: We don't need that.
0: Yeah.
2: We don't need that. Holly, this is so relatable. Like for people who have had to clean out after the death of a loved one who held on to everything in the hopes that someday it would be worth something. And then you realize how worthless things really are.
1: And I don't know if my grandma held on to things because she thought they would have a monetary value.
2: Sure.
1: My grandma was very sentimental with material objects in a way that is the complete opposite of me. So
0: because you are not.
1: No, I am not. Yeah. I have some items of sentimentality. I have a few.
2: But they fit into a box.
1: But they fit into a couple of plastic tubs.
0: Yeah.
1: We have snow globes from a trip to New York from the year 2000. There are figurines galore of birds, of little cute things. The whole Christmas village. And one of the things that made me sad about going through the Christmas village is that there were things in boxes that still had the gift tags on them.
2: Oh,
1: they were gifts from my sisters. So it said on one of these ornaments, which had never been opened out of the box, Merry Christmas 1989, love Nicole and Andrea.
2: Oh.
1: Those are the names of two of my sisters. And that they were never, these objects were never loved and used in the way that the gift giver had intended.
2: Yeah.
1: And my grandma probably, I'm assuming if I know the psychology of my grandma a little bit, she thought that they were so precious and sentimental that she had to put them away for a special time. Well, the special time ended up being a storage unit in San Jose, California for decades. Until finally my dad went and got them out, and now we're selling them for a dollar at a garage sale. We're pleading for people to take them, please.
2: The Merry Christmas 1989 ornament.
1: Yes! Please take them. There was one. First Christmas, 1979. That was an ornament for sale, and I'm begging people off the street to come to this garage sale. I know it's really hot outside, but it would do us a big solid if you just took the Christmas village. I set that up, guys. I was like, I'm going to be so entrepreneurial here.
2: This is going to be like my storefront.
1: This is my storefront, and it was a whole Christmas village. And I bet we still have half the Christmas village stuff because we did a garage sale the first weekend. And then we did a garage sale this last weekend when I wasn't in town with my parents. But find the objects that you love and cherish them. Everything else, just get rid of it, because then those objects are now going to become somebody else's problem.
2: Right.
1: And we have to get rid of this stuff and let it find a new home. I did a ritual around all of these objects that my grandma once owned, and I said, thank you. Now it's time to move on. And I cleaned every little porcelain glass and I gave it a nice send off.
2: I will say, I did benefit from this, so that's okay.
1: Oh, yeah, Colleen got some merch.
2: I did.
0: You did?
2: Well, yeah, because Holly showed us.
0: Holly, I'll take a Gone with the Wind plate.
2: She showed us.
1: Oh, they're all gone now, Jason. We sold them for like $2 for the whole set.
2: Those ones went.
1: You want a music box, though, Jason, of Gone with the Wind? I've got that.
0: I'll take that.
1: Okay, my parents are going to send it, and you're going to receive it.
0: Holly, I'll receive it.
2: Holly brought me a mug that is the commemorative wedding mug from Prince Charles and Princess Diana.
0: And
2: I haven't used it because I gotta wash it out, but it's going to be my new coffee mug.
1: Yeah, OG from 1981. Jason.
2: I have an assortment. I'm very excited about it.
0: Oh my goodness.
2: And I don't usually get excited about that kind of, like, I am the person who, when we moved, we were moving out of our old house. This was 20 years ago, and we'd lived in that house for 5 years, and we were getting ready to move, and I went up into the attic, and there were boxes that had never been opened, and I took the boxes, and I marched them out to the dumpster. And people will be horrified when they hear that story, but my thought was, I hadn't opened them in 5 years. I didn't need them. And if the second you open it and start rifling through it, you think you need the things.
1: Yeah.
2: So to date, I have no idea what I threw away.
0: I have gotten better about this. Way better. I do not have in me the level of sentimentality that my mother has, that my grandmother passed it down to her, and then my mom has it. My mom connects a lot of things to physical things. Mm-hmm. I do not have that at that level, but I could thin out. The good thing about Colin and I moving as much as we have as a couple is the fact that it forces you to get rid of stuff with a lot, with some regularity. I need to go through, because of this job, both jobs, I get a lot of stuff, like from movie companies, and I have whittled that down over the years. Listening to you, Holly, you have affected change, because I have realized all of that stuff is just sitting in a Rubbermaid container. I'm not enjoying it. Mm-hmm. I've put some stuff out, but I don't. What am I saving it for?
2: I have a theory, you guys. I have a theory that we're all still living in the Depression, because our Depression era ancestors, they held on to things because they had to, because that was the material items became like barter. You know, that's like, that was their wealth, was their things, because there wasn't money. And then they passed that along to their kids, who saved tin foil, et cetera. Right. And then we were raised by the people who, I mean, we're all still, frankly, living in the Depression, because we still think we need all of these things that we don't actually need. They're not necessities.
1: Yeah. No. And it's identifying the things that are important to you and then keep the best. And leave the rest.
2: There you go, girl.
1: Or if it means something to you. I felt so sad about those Christmas ornaments that were never put on a tree.
2: Yeah.
1: Because they were thought to be so precious that they needed to be preserved. And that storage unit that my grandma had, I had heard the legend of the storage unit, but I had never been into it. So this storage unit, my grandma probably had for 20 or 30 years. Now, there's also a lot of interesting family lore and antiques and legitimate things that you could look at. But then also, and I think I've discussed this before, these pictures of folks from the late 19th century, early 20th century. These are people that I'm actually related to, but I don't have a connection to. But then you're stuck with these pictures and you're like, well, I don't want to not honor you. I don't know where to take you as far as historical societies, because I think these people are mostly from Oregon and the West Coast. That's where a lot of my family is from. So then it's like, well, then what do you do with this? Do you give it to a crafter? Oh, do they want to have love with it? Not like, you know, they're not going to.
0: Yeah. I mean, not, if they, not if, that look, kind of love.
1: Look, yeah, if they if they want to use it as porn.
2: Yeah.
1: I've got these Max Sennett bathing beauty pictures that are in there, which I'm pretty sure some great great uncle was looking at that leg and probably doing something with it.
2: Hey.
1: But it is what do you do with all this stuff?
2: Oh, nothing stresses me out more than photographs. I'm being serious.
1: But they're fascinating though.
0: Of what to do with them?
2: Yes.
0: Oh,
2: because they take up space and they're people that you like that you're attached to. I have become the recipient of all of the photographs. From my family and my husband's family. And it takes up a very significant, we don't have a lot of storage in our house on purpose because I don't want to keep things. But that photographs are what take up the majority of the storage. And I don't know most of the people. But you feel attached to the photographs in a way that you don't feel attached to things because they're people that you're related to in some way, shape or form.
1: Yeah. And there's fascinating stuff. And then they're messy. Then you find the notes and the other things that you don't want people to find out. Like my great grandparents, they were married and then they got divorced. And then my great grandma got married to this other guy, changed her name, had all these love letters and cards that are in there from this other guy. Then she dumped the other guy and then got back with my great grandpa until he passed away. I was like, you people are messy.
2: Yes.
1: You are messy.
0: Emma, a Netflix show.
1: Emma, you are messy.
2: Emma.
1: Emilio, you are messy.
0: So what we have learned, dear My Talkers, die with nothing.
1: Yep. Yep. Just leave this world. I'm going to just walk off naked and then, you know.
0: Yep.
2: Nobody wants your stuff.
0: Nobody wants your stuff.
2: That's the thing. Nobody wants it.
0: Nobody wants it. We do want this. Holly knows something when we return.
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1: You're getting spicy with your My Talk traffic. Let's start by talking about some slow parts of town. Getting into downtown St. Paul, well, it's going to be slow no matter which way you're going, north, south, east, or west. 94 westbound crossing Hudson over into Minnesota. That is very slow. So is the Burnsville. Well, the Burnsville split is kind of slow right now as you make your way up to Highway 13. But 169 northbound coming from 169 or coming from Highway 13, it's going to be really slow as you make your way up to 494. Also downtown Minneapolis, we've got slow conditions near the Lowry Hill Tunnel. And on 694 westbound, very slow as you cross Highway 65. That's your My Talk traffic. Now it's time for your 5 Eyewitness News weather forecast. A little smoke this morning, cloudy skies in the morning, and partly cloudy skies in the afternoon. Much cooler temperatures with a high of 77. Tonight, partly cloudy with a low of 55. And tomorrow, mostly sunny with a high of 78. Right now, the My Talk studios, it's a little smoky, and it's 70.
3: 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My Talk, everything entertainment.

0: through her mind? What's she thinking?
1: She knows something.
2: What is she thinking?
3: Time for Holly knows something.
4: The fact is, I need what's in her head.

0: Welcome back. Holly knows something, and we don't, but we should. What is it? Is it a person, a place, a thing, an alien, a food item, snack item? Is it a sex toy? What is it?
1: Oh!
0: Holly?
1: Well, let's find out today's category. We are talking about... I'm going to give you a combo platter, Jason and Colleen. Today, it's a little science, a little marketing. A little marketing. And okay. Jason and Colleen are going to each get three guesses as to what I know something about. A little science, a little marketing.
0: Okay.
2: Okay. All right.
1: We're going to alternate between Jason and Colleen. Let's start with Jason. Jason, your first guess, your first question, rather. Ask me.
0: Science and marketing. Holly.
1: Mm-hmm.
0: Is this a company?
1: Yeah, let's go with that. Let's think of the company.
2: Oh, okay.
1: And it will lead you to the science.
2: Oh. Okay.
0: It's a company.
2: It's a company.
0: Science company.
2: Okay. Okay. Okay. Okay. Okay. Would you say that this company and this scientific situation would be related to biology, chemistry, physics? What element of science?
1: I would say biology.
2: Okay.
1: I also would say, gosh, I bet you could apply physics to it. I mean, I think that what this company does and what this company sells has to do with all aspects of science.
2: Oh, okay. Okay, Jason?
0: Is this company based here in Minnesota?
1: It is not, Jason.
2: Great question.
1: Great question. Great, because we've got a lot of smart people here.
0: Thank you.
1: Okay. Doing smart things.
2: Okay, does this company, the science that it creates in markets, does it result in a commodity that we can purchase, that humans can purchase?
1: Absolutely, yes.
2: Okay.
0: Does this company elicit emotions? An emotional reaction from the consumer?
1: Like you're asking, does it make people angry or joyful?
0: Yes.
1: Or... I think that there is a neutrality about this. I've never heard of anyone having a particular grumpy opinion about this particular company. But keep in mind that we're talking about a company, and then the company is going to lead you to the science.
2: To the science.
1: That I know something about.
2: Okay.
0: I'm done with my questions. You have one more.
2: Mm-hmm. Oh my gosh. It evaporated from my brain hole. Okay. It literally evaporated. I had a question and it's gone forever.
1: Let me give you a hint, okay. Jason and Colleen.
2: Oh, thank you.
1: This is referring back to something that we talked about on yesterday's show.
2: Oh, no. I have show amnesia.
1: I know, but I thought maybe it would help a little bit.
2: Is this a company and science situation that is present in our life, or is this something more historical?
1: The company is very present, and what they offer is very present, and the product that they sell to us is rooted in prehistoric history.
2: Okay.
1: And that is Colleen's final question.
2: Jason, I know what we're talking about. We're talking about ground-up dinosaurs.
0: Yes.
2: And I'm wondering if we're talking about Sinclair.
0: the Petra company.
2: Yes.
0: Because remember, Holly, at the end of the show, made me forever changed me.
2: Mm-hmm.
0: And my thinking of that cute little logo that I just loved. Now, yes. Holly made me think of how sad that little logo is.
2: And the science is what propels our vehicles now.
3: And that's what you're saying?
2: I think, yes. Should we go with that, Jace?
0: Let's go with that.
3: Are they correct?
2: Yes!
3: Yes!
2: Yes! Thank you. Oh, good. Okay.
3: Good job, Jason and Colleen.
0: Okay, before you give us fun facts about it, can I tell you what I thought and is the reason I asked the emotional question?
3: It's a good question.
0: I thought it was 23andMe or Ancestry.com.
2: Oh, that's a good... That would have been a good guess.
0: That's what I thought, marketing-wise, and it's obviously in need of science. And because if it was that, then obviously those types of companies lead to an emotional response when you get the results that you're related to Jack the Ripper, or, you know.
2: For example.
3: Oh, there's a whole documentary about a woman whose grandpa is Charlie Manson on Hulu. I want to check that out.
2: Okay, noted. Okay,
3: but I digress.
0: Give us the fun facts on this.
3: Jason, Colleen, I bring this to you. I know something because now I really know something because I was wrong yesterday. I was wrong.
2: What?
3: And I need to set the record straight because gasoline is not from dino bones. It's actually marine sediment made of the remains of algae and plankton. So you're not driving around in dinosaurs. You're actually driving around in small fish and weeds.
2: Wow.
0: I mean, I didn't know that. Did you know that, Colleen?
3: No. The reason we get confused and think it's dinosaurs, well, it's part St. Clair's fault, and I'll get into that in a second. But it is true that skeletons and fossils have been found in the same geological layers as oil, and they may have mingled in the oil deposits. But I can't say that oil is made from dinosaurs. So these fun people at the BBC say that it's like saying that bread is made from insects just because that one occasionally falls into a flour mill.
2: Ah, yes.
3: That's the analogy. So it's wrong. I needed to correct the record.
2: Okay, this is fascinating.
3: So we're actually fueled by plankton and algae and old sea life. This piece of plastic, that's old, million-year-old plankton.
2: Okay, not that's wild.
0: The Sinclair dinosaur.
3: But, not the Sinclair dinosaur.
2: So then
3: dinosaur.
2: Why is the dinosaur?
3: The Sinclair dinosaur, it dates back to 1930. And they had the idea to use a dinosaur because that was the myth that and the fact that dinosaurs roamed the earth when the material for oil was starting to grow and ferment and then be pushed down into the ground. And at that time, dinosaurs were kind of a novel thing, right? You didn't really know about dinosaurs, or they didn't capture the popular imagination until the late 19th, early 20th century. So then St. Clair, the oil company, created their mascot, Dino.
2: Okay, that's cute.
3: Yeah.
0: Okay.
3: And he's been used since 1930, trademarked in 1932. Featured at many a World's Fair and many a Thanksgiving Day parade sponsored by Macy's.
2: Oh, Jason, does that make you feel better now?
0: I feel better.
2: Because it is now, it's a cute little dinosaur again.
0: Mm-hmm. It was very sad at the end of the show yesterday.
2: Yes.
0: Sad with a little dinosaur.
3: I needed to set the record straight for everybody. So now I hope that you know something because I know something.
2: We all know something.
0: And now we're going to know something about the 17th annual Bids for Kids to benefit the Ronald McDonald House Charities happening this month. 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
0: Welcome back, everybody. It's Jason Matheson Show, starring Colleen Lindstrom, starring Holly Roberts, starring you. Most importantly, I want to talk about the Avengers Doomsday trailer.
2: Oh.
0: That dropped yesterday.
2: Mm-hmm.
0: Did you see it, Colleen?
2: I didn't, but I have an opinion about it regardless.
0: Okay. She's shielding her face. I wish everyone could see. Colleen is shielding her face.
2: I just think, do you want to hear the opinion quick?
0: Sure.
2: I just think, like, really interesting timing to drop such a effects CGI heavy trailer while we're basking in the glow of the Odyssey and its practical effects. I just think that's an interesting choice, right? Like, it just isn't. It's just a juxtaposition. Huh. That's it. That's my opinion.
0: Huh? I never would have predicted. That's a Holly. Did you see it?
1: I've seen it, and that's nice for you, honey. I get it. I'm excited for Avengers fans because X-Men are finally in the mix. They have been caught up in intellectual property purgatory because Fox owned the right to produce X-Men movies, and now Disney owns Fox, and now it's all been absorbed, and we're seeing characters like Cyclops and Gambit and Professor X. I love that for everyone.
0: Yes. here's my cautious, neutral take. Mm. It's no secret that the last phase of Marvel was a failure. And we can prescribe a lot of reasons for it, which we're not going to get into right now. That's, you know, we're not going to, I'm not going to nerd out like that. However, I am worried that Disney thinks this is the be all end all cure for that and the correction. Because the reason people were so excited for Endgame, Avengers Endgame, and seeing everyone come together in that movie was because there was basically a 10-year buildup to that climax, to the seeing of everyone together. This one seems haphazard and seems like, okay, we're just putting like all these people together.
2: Yeah.
0: It's like, okay, we're just... Now, I'm going to stop my own criticism to say, I hope this is a hell of a lot of fun. And I have a lot of faith and trust in the Russo brothers. I mean, they shepherded the last great Avengers movie to its conclusion. I hope there's something up the narrative sleeve of these two that makes this make sense. Do you know what I mean? Mm-hmm. That it just doesn't seem like a course correction for the sake of a quick course correction, because Avengers, they were going to do a whole other character. And then the actor that it was focusing on got into personal trouble and they shifted gears. And they also shifted gears because a lot of Marvel projects started bombing. So they brought the Russo brothers back in. They brought Robert Downey Jr. back in. They brought Chris Evans back in and was like, come back, please. Mm-hmm. That is pissing off a lot of Marvel fans. And I get it. I'm not one of those. I await to be delighted. I'm not going to walk into this negative. But I did watch this trailer and think, I'm excited. But the reason there's not, I don't have the same emotional reaction to this that I did for the Avengers Endgame is, and I realized it, I clocked myself. I'm like, well, there was a buildup to that over the course of a dozen movies in 10 years. And that movie was a payoff. This, there's, okay, oh, look, there's the Fantastic Four that has just done one movie. Oh, look, there's the Fox X-Men. There's Patrick's. We haven't seen any of these people together, and we're just putting them together now. I don't know.
2: If I can just, you know, to sort of also build on that, it is a thing that we see happen a lot in entertainment where it's like, this worked last time, let's do it again. But it doesn't have a good reason to.
3: And do we think that it's fair to compare Avengers Doomsday to that entire Avengers saga? Meaning that we may have moved on as a society, saying that Avengers Doomsday might not be the huge general audience bringer that the Avengers movies once were. And like you said, Jason, that was over the course of a decade. That first Avengers movie, it was popular, but it wasn't the phenomenon that it became in 2019 without a lot of legwork and without a lot of time.
0: Yeah.
3: And maybe this will service the fans, but maybe just taking the temperature of the room, of general movie-going audiences, sometimes they're interested in superhero movies, but not every superhero movie. Mm-hmm. There's more discriminating taste out there these days.
0: And I think that's working against this.
3: Yeah.
0: Now, look, having said all of that, I thought it was a good trailer. I enjoy seeing Robert. I am not a hater of Robert Downey Jr. coming back as Dr. Doom. Because I do find, if this is true, I find the reason he's back to be intriguing. Allegedly, supposedly, Dr. Doom is a variant of Tony Stark.
2: Oh.
0: That's fun. And there's a premise for that in the comics. So they're going to end the multiverse, which has driven me crazy. I have never liked the multiverse direction they went in. They're going to wrap that up by and one of the things within that is that Dr. Doom, the reason he's Robert Downey Jr. is because Dr. Doom is another version of Tony Stark in another version of the universe in the multiverse. Okay, that makes sense to me. Okay, well, that's why he's Robert Downey Jr. That's interesting.
2: Mm-hmm.
0: And judging by the poster that they released, it seems Doom has had a pretty sad backstory. I mean, when you're Dr. Doom, mm-hmm. you just don't wake up one day. Darth Vader just didn't wake up one day and start killing Ewoks, you know?
1: Didn't get up on the wrong side of the bed.
0: No.
2: You know what? I'm having a bad day.
1: You cute creatures.
2: I will kill you.
0: Yeah.
1: Just but drop kick an Ewok. Sorry. I just
2: drop kick an Ewok.
0: Drop kick an Ewok. Right?
1: The big boot.
0: Just drop kick him. I don't know. And I'm curious, how are they going to bring Chris Evans back? What's the plot device for that? Why is he back? How did that happen?
2: But also, thank you.
0: I mean, there is that.
1: Oh, yeah. Appreciate it.
2: Yes.
0: And like Holly said at the beginning of this, we're talking the Avengers Doomsday trailer. I got to tell you, I know it's fan service, but everyone's been waiting a very long time to see the Fox property Marvel characters combined with the rest of the Marvel universe.
1: Oh, yeah.
0: I'm sorry. That's fun.
1: Yeah, and Cyclops is wearing that blue and yellow uniform. They're not trying to make them edgy or cool like they did in the 2000s. He's just wearing his blue onesie.
0: Yeah. I think that's cool. Seeing Patrick Stewart in the same movie as, I mean, because they've been separated for all the reasons that Holly said, business reasons. I you know, I'm going to buy a ticket just for that, to see everyone from those two universes on the same screen. That'll be fun. You can see it right now on YouTube. Avengers Doomsday opens in, I believe, December. It's the big Disney tentpole movie for December. Well, that is going to do it for the second hour. From movies to TV, we have Screen Queens coming up next. It's all her fault. Well, not Colleen's, but it's all her fault. That's right. And is Holly feeling lucky? And I'm hanging out with Hawk on the greens. Screen Queens, a prize and more. Third hour, we return.
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7: We have a constipated Flo in Burnsville. Good morning. I'm Kenny with our My Talk traffic. Yeah, you're going to be huffing fumes on northbound 35W between the Burnsville split and Highway 13. And speaking of which, eastbound 13 stacked up past County 5 and over to 35W. A little bit further south from there, we have an injury crash blocking both lanes of northbound I-35 at 185th in Lakeville. Only the right shoulder is getting by there. Up in Bloomington, westbound 494, boy, it's a real deal today. From just past the maintenance hangars and over to around 12th Avenue on the Strip. Westbound 62, though, much worse. We have a bad flow kicking in around Cedar, and then it's off and on the brakes for you all the way over to Xerxes. And down in Eden Prairie, we have problems on eastbound 212. It's bumpers and brake lights from just after 101 all the way over to 494. Our 5 Eyewitness News forecast calling for partly cloudy skies today. Windy conditions, 80 degrees the high. Very low humidity today, if any. Clear in 58 overnight and a wonderful sunny in 78 tomorrow. It's 70 at My Talk.
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27: Any recommendations?
0: It's all her fault. Is Holly feeling lucky? And I'm hanging out with Hawk, not the bird. What's up, everyone? Welcome to Screen Queens. What to watch, what to obsess over, and what to run from like a bear showing its claws to you. I'm Jace with Colleen and Holly. Hello, queens.
2: Hello, queen. Hello, kingdom.
0: Hello.
2: Hello.
0: Hello. I had a dream that a grizzly bear killed me.
2: I'm sorry to hear that.
0: Mm-hmm.
2: I'm also glad it was a dream.
0: I would prefer that's not the way that I'd go.
2: No.
0: Just want to put that out there in the universe. Ooh, I want to manifest that.
2: No. Yeah, it would be a weird headline.
0: Mm-hmm.
1: Media personality gets eaten by a bear.
0: Yeah. No. I don't know why I dreamt that, but yeah. That's not why you're here, but
2: I don't
0: yeah.
2: love that. Mm-hmm.
0: I don't love that either. No. You know, out of all the ways to kick the bucket.
2: That's not even top five.
0: Prefer not to be eaten by a grizzly.
2: No, thanks.
0: Any hoodly doodly. We're glad that you're here.
2: Same. Welcome.
0: Hi, everybody. Hello, queens. Hello, kingdom. Colleen, let's begin with you.
2: Mm.
0: And we're going to flip over to Peacock for All Her Fault.
2: Yeah, it's All Her Fault. This is a one season, one and done series. And this is a show that stars Sarah Snook. She was in Succession.
0: Okay.
2: She plays a mom who goes.
0: Oh, okay. I know who she is. Yep.
2: Who goes to pick up her son at a play date. But when she rings the doorbell, the person who answers the door is a woman who has never met her son, says no child has been there. And it starts to unravel a very terrible nightmare of trying to find where her child Milo is. It is quite a ride. And this is such a bingeable show. So this is, like you said, it's on Peacock. It is such a bingeable show because the mystery as it unravels, first of all, you find yourself in a situation where you feel the panic of the mom. Like Sarah Snook's character, you start to feel the panic of that she's feeling.
0: Yeah.
2: But where it goes from there and how it unravels and how they discover what happened and then what actually happened, so much of it is, oh, I didn't see that coming. Which, when a show can do that,
0: when we've seen it all,
2: yes, it is incredible. This is one where I literally carried it around on my iPad. You know how you have a show, there are some shows that you're like, I'll watch the next one later. I'll put mm-hmm. it on the TV. I'll sit down. It'll be an appointment. Then there are some shows where, like, my iPad came to the gym with me so I could watch this on the treadmill.
0: Oh, girl.
2: Yes.
1: Wow.
2: Yes.
0: That's commitment, girl.
2: It is.
0: The treadmill.
2: It is. I mean, it is that kind of show where you're like, I have got to get to the bottom of this. You start to care about the kid in a way where you're like, this isn't my kid, but it is.
0: Even I care about the kid, Colleen?
2: Yes, you absolutely will. He's also adorable.
0: Oh, okay.
2: Little Milo. He's so cute.
0: I like that name.
2: It also, yes. Oh my gosh. Yes. Mm. Duh. Dakota Fanning is in this show. Michael Pena is in this show. There are interesting, deep characters that you get to know in ways that you don't anticipate. It is a great show.
0: And it's a one and done-er, Colleen?
2: I believe it. I mean, I believe it is. I cannot imagine. Well, let me just look here. Oh, they did actually renew for a second season.
3: Do you see where a second season could go with this?
2: Not really. But will I watch it? For sure. It was supposed to be a limited series. It is based on, and I broke my own rule. It's based on a novel by Andrea Mara. I've not read the book. So my rule is usually I have to read the book. But now, you know, there's so much and there's so many things that are based on books.
0: Yeah.
2: I try really hard to do that, but I can't always do it. But yes, they did renew for a season two, which I am shocked at.
0: Because
2: I don't know where it's going to go.
0: I was just going to say, judging by what I'm hearing from your mouth hole, you are very satisfied and there's a closure.
2: Yes, I mean, this story arc, the full loop. I don't want to say anything that would give anything away.
0: Yeah.
2: But there is a satisfying resolution. It is worth it for the wow ending. But once you get to the wow ending, now I'm wondering, what are they going to do next season? That makes me nervous and a little cautious, if I'm being honest.
3: I am seeing reports that the show has not been renewed, Colleen.
2: Okay. Okay, well, I like that better.
3: It hasn't been confirmed, so perhaps we can just leave all her fault as it is.
2: Okay.
3: But the showrunner for the series has just teased that she would be up for another season.
2: Okay, good.
3: So she's leaving the door open for negotiation.
0: Okay.
2: I think let's
0: not.
2: Do
0: you feel better now?
2: A little bit better. I would just say let's just not. Let's leave it where it is. It tells a perfect story. It has everything, and the resolution is very satisfying. And the ending, when I tell you, you will not see it coming. You will not see it coming. And also, what's also kind of interesting about it, there's just so many complexities. There are moments in the early episodes where you're saying, huh, it's really weird that they're showing me this. They must be showing me this for a reason, but my brain can't work out what the reason is. And then it all makes sense at the end. It is phenomenal.
0: Okay. You've convinced me.
2: It's really a great, and it's easy. It's a quick, it's an easy binge.
0: Backed up by my sister-in-law, Tammy.
2: Thank you, Tammy.
0: So good. Press and I benched it. Ending is so good.
2: Mm-hmm.
0: So okay.
2: Again, this.
0: I like a good ending because you know that Ryan Murphy crap.
3: Oh no,
2: no.
0: You get into a show, and then it Ryan Murphy's its pants.
2: Yeah, yeah.
3: We're gonna verb it now.
2: Yeah.
3: To do a Ryan Murphy just means to.
2: It took a Ryan Murphy.
0: Crap your pants. Yep. Yes. It took a Ryan Murphy. Murphy its pants.
2: Yeah, this one does not do this at all. And I will tell you, just in case, there are slower moments, but stick with it. Stick with it.
0: Okay.
2: Because it is a satisfying ride, and as you get to the end, you're going to be doing this. Oh.
0: I love that.
2: Oh. And Sarah Snook's character, especially, like for me, especially, you know, you put yourself into the position that she's in, and you're like, yeah, girl, me too. Like, I would have made every single decision she's making. That's all I'm going to say.
0: Oh, okay.
2: Oh.
0: Mm-hmm. All her fault over there on Peacock. Holly, let's move over to you. Are you feeling lucky?
1: No, I'm not Jason, but okay, I watched Lucky on Apple TV. This is a new crime thriller produced by Reese Witherspoon. It stars Anya Taylor-Joy, Annette Bening, Timothy Oliphant, and among others, like All Her Fault, a stacked cast. Lucky is giving Timu the Fugitive to me.
2: Oh, gosh. Oh,
1: yeah.
2: Okay.
1: So Anya Taylor-Joy's character, she's Lucky. That's her nickname. She and her boyfriend pulled off some kind of big con, and they have a suitcase full of money, and they're celebrating their victory in Las Vegas. Well, they party all night, and when kind of big con, and they have a suitcase full of money, and they're celebrating their victory in Las Vegas. Well, they party all night, and when Lucky wakes up the next morning,
2: turns out she's not lucky.
1: Yeah, you know, the boyfriend is gone, and so.

0: this great TV show. The show, Lucky, is meh, it's fine. Yes, I could not stop thinking about the movie The Fugitive. Because Lucky's character,
1: I love
2: that you said Team Fugitive.
0: It is, because so Lucky funny. Is reminding me of Dr. Richard Kimball, who is on the run from the FBI, because there is an FBI agent, and she has been after Lucky for years, and she finally finds her in the hotel, and then Lucky runs away, and then they have the same bathroom scene as they do in The Fugitive. So Dr. Richard Kimball, played by Harrison Ford, runs away. He dyes his hair in a nondescript bathroom. Lucky does the same exact thing. I'm like, who's watching that movie? What are we doing here? It's the same thing.
3: Oh, you're right. I'm looking at the trailer now.
0: Maybe the show will
1: I'm mildly bummed for two reasons. One being, this was on my list of things that I was going to start. Number two, it's on Apple TV, which we have said, don't sleep on Apple TV. There's so many good things there. And it just is sounding to me like this might not be one of them.
0: I think this show is fine, Colleen. Lucky seems to be fine. There's two episodes. I only watched the first one. It's only 7 episodes. It's a limited series. I don't know if there's enough there to keep me through all 7 episodes. This is something that I have to decide when I'm watching television.
1: Right.
0: Do I want to commit 7 hours of my life to something that I feel is particularly mid? Yeah. And I think it's a question we all have to ask ourselves anytime we get into a show. It's different than watching a movie. If we want to commit to 1 to 2 hours of watching a movie, you watch the movie and you're like, well, that happened. With a TV show, they're just asking so much more of you.
3: I am seeing, Holly, the only thing that would bring me to this yard is the fact that, and I saw this on break and I didn't know what it was connected to. People are loving Annette Bening in this show, that she's in her villain era,
0: yes,
3: and everyone is here for it.
0: Delicious. She plays Priscilla. She's a mob leader. And the way that she inhabits this role is alluring and terrifying. And she is the bad baddie that I want to see Annette Bening be. It's so wonderful, but it's not enough. It's not enough.
3: Should I just fast forward to all the Annette Bening scenes, maybe?
0: Yeah, just watch her be a baddie. There's only one scene in the first episode with Annette Bening, but she is terrifying. You do not want to be on Priscilla's bad side, let me tell you.
3: Yeah, I love Annette Bening so much. I might actually just watch for her.
1: She's on my husband's list, the laminated list. Yeah.
3: Oh.
1: Yeah.
3: Like the get out of jail free card list?
1: Mm-hmm.
3: Oh,
1: yeah.
3: Lindstrom.
1: I know.
0: Oh, yeah. She is very alluring.
3: Oh, mm-hmm. Drew Starkey's in this, too.
0: See?
3: I like him.
0: Look, Jason, a stacked cast of Lucky.
3: I enjoy him.
1: That makes me sad, though, that it's a meh concept and a meh show with a cast like that. Like, it should be great. I will say it sounds to me like it's well-placed in terms of schedule, that there's just not a lot right now.
3: Yes. There isn't.
1: And so they made a good choice, I think, probably with it. I bet they're going to get more eyeballs on it than they would if it was going up against some of the other big ones.
0: Well, and this is a good summer show. Lucky is a good summer show. It's not asking much from you. I think Apple TV totally understood that. And I think Lucky understands that at its core, that this is a chase crime show. You are not going to listen carefully to the dialogue.
1: Yeah.
0: You're not going to be looking for the nuanced performances of Anya Taylor-Joy and Timothy Olyphant and Annette Bening. It is what it is. And if you like this kind of thing, go ahead and watch Lucky. I would just recommend watching the 1993 cinematic classic, The Fugitive. Save your time. You're going to scratch that itch. That movie.
3: That was
1: so good.
0: That movie, guys, is so good, and it's so tight. It's so well done and well acted. I was watching scenes from it last night, and I was like, dang, basic cable classic.
1: Yeah.
0: This movie
1: is so
0: great.
1: True. And it's on, trust me, it's on somewhere right now.
0: Yep.
1: I guarantee. Just flip your channels. It's on somewhere right now.
3: That's such a good reminder. I have not rewatched that movie, Holly, probably since 93.
1: That one is on in my home at any given time. Because like
3: really?
1: I said, it's on some channel at some point.
3: Someone is on your magic couch right now watching
1: that. I do want to, I'm sorry, I do have to do this because my marriage does depend on it. My husband did just text me. Yeah. And he wants to clarify on the laminated list. It is 1990s era

0: Annette Bening specifically that is on his laminated list. Apparently, she's now expired. That's not fair, but that's fine.
1: Okay.
0: 1990s Annette Bening.
1: 1980s Christopher Atkins is on my list.
0: There
1: but
0: you go.
1: 2026, not so much.
0: See?
1: Yeah.
0: We all have preferences.
1: I get that, Matt. I get that. Yeah, we do.
2: Oh, Michael Caine is on my list. 1960s through today.
0: See? I would take Tom Jones in any era. Thank you.
1: I still can't believe that.
0: It's fine. Fine. We all have quirks.
2: I'm going to send you a Tom Jones clip, Jason, of him dancing.
0: And you'll see why.
2: Mm-hmm.
1: Mm-hmm. Really?
0: Oh, those hips do not lie.
1: Oh.
0: Okay, oh, it's unreal. It is unreal. Okay. The loosest pelvis you've ever seen. Cheers.
1: Cheers.
0: Good morning, everybody.
1: Let me take a drink before I change the channel.
0: Yes.
1: Lucky over there on Apple TV. Okay. Which
0: sounds like it was unlucky.
1: That was, unlucky. Timu, H&M, Timu.
0: Fugitive.
1: Fugitive. Mm-hmm. Okay. I watched The Hawk.
0: Okay. I this is also was on my list of things I'm going to watch next.
2: No, I know nothing about this.
1: Okay. I was inspired to watch this because... Will Ferrell is the guest on Amy Poehler this week on Good Hang, which I'll share clips of that tomorrow in Screen Queens because Amy and Will are really good together.
0: Of course they are.
1: He's a great guest on Good Hang. So tomorrow on Screen Queens, I'll bring you some great clips from that. Let me just pause and say, I had forgotten that Will and Amy Poehler only crossed paths on SNL for one season.
0: Yes.
1: And for whatever reason, because they've done so many projects together, it seems like they were together on SNL for far longer, but they were not. And then within that, I had forgotten that poor Amy Poehler's first season was 9/11.
0: Yeah.
1: Like it was that season. I'm like, and you know, they talk about that a little bit of like, Will goes, 2001. The golden year of comedy, you know, and it's like, you know, not so much. But anyway, OK, so I was inspired to watch this because Will was the guest and then Fortune Feimster was on Jimmy Kimmel. And Fortune is in this show with Will. This is a show, 30 to 34 minutes. It's a comedy called The Hawk about the greatest golfer in the world. Well. He once was the Hawk played by Will Ferrell, Lonnie Hawkins. Well, Lonnie's had better days. Lonnie is now basically he's not even on the pro circuit. He's down on his luck. He lives in his old touring van with his caddy. Not going to say anything more about that caddy, but something happens pretty quick. His soon-to-be ex-wife is played by another person that I listened to yesterday on Conan, Molly Shannon.
0: Mm.
1: And again, if you think Amy's good with Will, nobody's better with Will Ferrell than Molly Shannon.
0: True. Oh.
1: And when I was listening to Molly on Conan, Molly said that what you see is what it is, meaning that relationship from the get-go has always been fantastic. Like, they're really legitimately... dear, dear friends, and they love playing with each other. Anyway, Molly plays his wife. They're separated, and she is hysterical. And basically, Lonnie is trying to get back into the majors and trying to make a comeback. Something happens, and it inspires him to get back. And their son is also a golfer, and he is kind of becoming the legend that his father was, and he even eclipsing his father, and that's pissing Will off. And Will Ferrell, I love, but sometimes it's either hit or miss for me with him. Either I love a Will Ferrell project, and my husband feels the same way. Let me play a little bit of the trailer, and I'll tell you where the Hawk flies in. In that kind of Will Ferrell scale.
3: Lonnie Hawkins, you had a chance at completing the Grand Slam a long time ago. What will be going through your mind when you tee off tomorrow?
4: I want my baby back. Chili's baby back ribs. Barbecue sauce.
5: Can you repeat the question?
6: Ronnie Hawkins is 3 feet from making his mark on golf history. You've got to be kidding me.
1: He misses it.
2: A big shot golfer.
5: I still am a big shot golfer. I just need to get my groove back.
1: Well, and the circumstances bring Fortune into Will's universe, and they start working together. And not only is it fantastic and funny seeing Will and Molly back together, but who knew the comic stylings of Will Ferrell and Fortune Feimster, they together on this show, in the show, are worth the press play. They are so funny together. She is so naturally charming and funny that I got to tell you, I like The Hawk very much.
0: Okay, I'm so excited to hear this.
1: I like it very much.
0: I'm very excited. I love Fortune Feimster, first of all. And I tend to mostly love Will Ferrell. I understand the hit and miss of it.
1: Yeah.
0: But I tend to mostly love him. I find him to be very joyful. And that is a thing that I gravitate toward, especially in this day and age. And also the landscape of television can be very heavy.
1: Yes.
0: I look for that kind of joy. And Will Ferrell is joyful and brings me joy. And so I am excited for this.
1: Okay. Everything that you said makes me believe that this bud is for you.
0: Mm.
1: Because this has the sensibility of Anchorman.
0: Love.
1: It's outrageous humor. Great swear words. Molly Shannon calls Will Ferrell a name. I cannot repeat it on the show. But Molly Shannon calls Will Ferrell a name, and then they debate the proper use of that name, the two of them. And
0: oh, gosh.
1: Colin and I laughed out loud. And again, I'll repeat it. Fortune and Will together are worth watching The Hawk for.
0: Oh, I'm so glad to hear
1: because it is
0: this.
1: So escapist. This is, girl, there is no nutritional value to this show.
0: Love, need,
1: it is necessary. It's insane. It is Dodgeball meets Anchorman meets Billy Madison.
0: Love
1: meets
0: it.
1: It's just all of those. Yeah.
2: Yeah. I'm looking forward to this, too. It has shades of a show that Will Ferrell was on and he executive produced called Eastbound and Down.
0: Love that show.
2: With Danny McBride. I love that. Yeah, that show is fantastic. Danny McBride plays a former baseball player.
0: Kenny Powers.
2: And if it captures a little bit, it will be a little probably different in tone because Will Ferrell is just a little different in tone. But
0: I'm all in if it has
2: any shades of Eastbound and Down.
1: That just made
0: me want to watch Eastbound and Down again. I love that show so much.
1: I think you all will enjoy The Hawk. If you just need good summer escape, goofiness, craziness, and like classic Will Ferrell, you'll love this. If you like Dodgeball and all the movies I listed, Anchorman, you'll love this.
0: You know where this will go really well in your life? If you were somebody who's watching like Cape Fear.
2: Oh yeah,
1: this
2: man.
1: Is watch like it
0: the,
1: after that.
0: The perfect Ooh! Antidote
1: I call
0: to that.
1: Those pacer shows.
0: Yes, I love that. This is what sounds like it's perfect for.
1: And by the way, Holly, thank you for sending me the Tom Jones video or look at him shake there. Oh,
0: I'm telling you.
2: Yeah.
1: I'm watching it now. Colleen is identified Tom Jones on her list of get out of jail free cards forever.
0: You can't. I mean, you cannot. Nobody can move like that. That's not real.
1: He's wearing very tight britches.
0: Yes, he is.
2: Mm-hmm.
0: And he is filling them up.
1: Yeah, yeah.
0: Okay. That is how he operates.
2: And the world is better for it.
0: Thank you, Tom Jones, for your gift to the world.
2: Thank you.
1: This isn't an official thing that we do on Screen Queens, but it could. Let's just call it. I have one more thought.
0: Oh, I love that.
2: Oh, just one more thing, like Columbo.
0: Mm-hmm.
2: That's what we'll call it. Okay.
1: Just one more thing.
0: The Columbo moment.
1: Just one more thing. We talked about Project Runway yesterday. The second season of the rebooted generation of this on Hulu and Disney Plus. I got to tell you something. I forgot to say. Just one more thing. enough with focusing so much on the drag queen drama.
7: Thank you, Jason.
1: Enough of that. Jason. I wasn't heavy enough on this criticism yesterday. Jason. I want more of the fashion. Yes. I want to know more about the designers. Yes. You've eliminated these people. Yes. And instantly bringing them back. Instantly bringing them back. And then making so much of the focus on them. Stop it. This better not be what you continue to do. No, stop it. No. Stop it.
0: Please. Oh my gosh, Holly. I think Holly agrees.
2: That was one of my big beefs, Jason, with season 22, the first couple of episodes of Project Runway. They had pre-seasoned beef from RuPaul's Drag Race. And as a person who has not watched that show, I don't care about their pre-seasoned beef. And the fact that they kept on dragging it on.
1: Oh, it was such a... No.
0: Well, you know what's interesting to me about that is, Jason, you do watch Drag Race, and you are annoyed with the beef, and Holly doesn't, and you're annoyed with the beef.
1: So it's not that show. I'm not watching RuPaul.
2: Thank you.
1: I'm watching Project Runway.
0: So it was a bad choice, is what I'm hearing.
1: Yeah, but they put, oh my God, so much of the running time of that second episode was focused on people that we don't care about. Mm. Producers, I love you. I think you're doing a good job overall with this reboot, but heavens to Murgatroyd. Okay, anyway, The Hawk on Netflix, All Her Fault on Peacock, and Lucky on Apple TV. Like what you hear, like and subscribe, and search for Spring Queens.
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20: 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Okay, over to Wisconsin we go. We're westbound 94, all backed and stacked past Carmichael Road and down the hill, down through the construction on the St. Croix River Bridge. Northbound 35E, still seeing a pocket of resistance from Highway 62 up to that Shepherd Road project. Westbound 36, you're going to back it down as you approach the merge with southbound 35W. And then southbound 35W, dealing with the hurry-up-and-wait flow from there, Highway 36, all the way into downtown Minneapolis. And seeing delays, eastbound 94, a problem in downtown between Olson Memorial and 35W. Our 5 Eyewitness News forecast, partly cloudy skies, windy conditions, 80 degrees the high today, little or no humidity, clear and 58 overnight, and sunny and 78 for tomorrow. It's 70 degrees right now at My Talk.
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1: She said
0: Jason Matheson Show, starring Colleen Lindstrom, starring Holly Roberts, starring you. Glad that you're here. Hope you're having a good start to your day. Weather's looking pretty good today, so sun's shining right now. So get out there and ride a horse or do something.
2: Chop some wood.
0: Yeah.
2: Play your fiddle.
3: Oh, boy.
0: That's right. Like Ma and Pa.
3: Drink some sarsaparilla.
0: Colin's review of Little House on the Prairie.
4: There sure is a lot of fiddle playing.
2: Mm-hmm.
0: Yeah, it's a Colin's comprehensive review of Little House on the Prairie.
4: There is a lot of fiddle playing.
2: I mean, what else is there to do on the prairie?
0: That's what I told him. I'm like, you know, and we tried to start episode three last night. We had about 40 minutes before before Daddy's bedtime. And we started episode three, and right away, episode three, what are they doing? Singing.
2: Mm-hmm.
0: And I looked at him, and I go, Colin, what the hell else is there to do on the prairie? There's not Snapchat Mm-mm. or Wordle.
2: They can't doom scroll. You
3: know, nope.
0: They can't, no.
2: Mm-mm.
0: Can't read how much people hate you. No, they just, you know, they have to play the fiddle.
2: It is interesting how much of the fiddle playing is the personality of Charles Ingalls, like across all properties.
0: Yeah. All of them. Yeah.
2: Because Michael Landon played the fiddle a lot, too. In the books, Pa plays the fiddle all the time.
0: Yeah.
2: I don't know. It's his hobby. Like, what do you, what else? Again, what else are you going to do?
3: Playing spoons.
0: Yeah.
2: It's true.
0: Let me set the table here. Colleen's going to tell you she's very disappointed in something. Not a person. She's, well, actually people, yeah. And then we have a prize giveaway, and we'll end with another trip to the Vacation Story prize wheel. Colleen, who are you disappointed? Who's disappointed?
2: America.
0: The United States of America.
2: We missed a National Ice Cream Day, guys.
3: Oh, yeah,
2: FYI.
3: That was Sunday.
2: That was on Sunday.
0: Okay.
2: But Instacart did a nice survey.
0: Okay.
2: Of the top 10 ice cream flavors.
0: Okay, of America.
2: Yeah.
3: Such as.
2: And maps. And I don't feel like, I just am sad. I'm just sad about it.
0: Oh.
2: Because number one is just so boring. And number two is also pretty boring. And should I be surprised? I guess not. But the number one flavor. No, I'm not even going to tell you.
3: What?
0: You're not?
2: I'll get there. Just hold on. I'm just going to give you the top five in reverse order. Number five is chocolate fudge / brownie. Okay. 5% of America enjoys that.
3: Great. Love that for them.
2: Number four is cookies and cream. Okay.
3: How 80s?
2: Right. Number three is cookie dough.
3: How 90s?
0: That doesn't surprise me. Okay, but that doesn't surprise me.
2: Here we go with number two and number one.
0: Okay.
2: Number two, chocolate. Number one, vanilla.
3: Hey, don't besmirch vanilla.
2: But is it like your favorite? Are you like when somebody's like, I want a scoop of ice cream. I'm going to go get some ice cream. Vanilla?
3: It's got some of those vanilla beans in it. Heck yeah.
2: It's just so vanilla.
3: Yeah.
2: It's just vanilla.
0: I'm actually with Colleen on this one.
2: Like,
0: really?
2: Come on, you guys.
0: Really?
2: I would put vanilla and chocolate, like, I don't know, somewhere deep. Like in the 6-7 range. Number one.
0: Yeah, I don't mind it in the top 10.
2: Yeah, it belongs in the top 10. I get it, right? But that's your utility ice cream.
0: Yeah.
2: That's not that's
0: your base.
2: That's your base. Like,
0: again. That's your base.
2: Thank you. When you're going out for ice cream, because ice cream is an event. Ice cream is not an everyday. It's not a snack. It's not an everyday food. You're going to go get ice cream. Vanilla?
0: Yeah.
2: Vanilla?
0: That's what you're going for? That's what you're going to, that's the calories? That's what you're going to take to the bank on that one.
2: Vanilla? I'm sorry. I just was disappointed, and I thought, we can do better, America. We can do better.
0: You know what my favorite ice cream is?
2: Tell me. And I'll tell you what number it is. Oh, it's not even on the list of the top 10.
3: Pistachio?
0: Love pistachio ice cream.
3: So do I.
0: Pistachio ice cream is. That's why I like Spumoni.
3: Oh, yeah. That treat that they used to give you at the end of your meal at this old spaghetti factory.
0: Yeah. Chocolate, cherry ice cream, and pistachio. Forget you, Neapolitan.
2: Mm-mm.
0: Bite me.
2: Mm-mm. Take a walk.
0: Take a walk.
3: You know what's missing?
2: Oh,
3: vanilla in Spumoni.
2: No. No, Holly. My favorite, thanks for asking, you guys, is it's not mint chocolate chip, which is what a lot. That was number.
0: Colleen, what's your favorite ice cream?
2: 7. Thanks, Jason. A little late to the table, but that's okay.
0: Hey, better late than never.
2: It's number 7 is mint chocolate chip. It's not mine. Is not mint chocolate chip. It's a mint Oreo. I want a mint and a cookie. I don't want. Don't give me the chips. Bleh. I want mint
0: Oreo?
2: Ice cream with Oreos.
3: Where can I find that besides Dairy Queen?
2: That's where, Holly.
3: Blizzard form.
2: Yes, you got to get it in Blizzard form. I wish somebody would make it. Are you listening, Ben and or Jerry?
0: Sadly, they no longer own the company and it's gone down the tubes. But anyway, I digress.
3: Okay, yeah, well, there's
2: well,
3: that.
2: Maybe Mr.
0: They're
2: Hagen
0: against the company.
2: Maybe anyway, Mr. Haagen-Dazs is listening. Anybody, Breyers,
0: I think it's Mrs. Hagen.
2: Whatever, yeah. Blue Bunny, if that Blue Bunny's anywhere, come on, let's go.
3: Yeah, where's that guy?
2: Thank you. Anyway, mint Oreo would be my choice.
0: Really quick. We'll make this very quick.
2: Yeah.
0: You have 30 seconds. Can anyone call the hotline right now?
2: 30 seconds.
0: And defend vanilla. 651-641-1071. If all you ever eat is vanilla, you heard the things coming out of Colleen's mouth hole
2: your
0: and you were offended.
2: Favorite.
0: Like
2: it is your favorite.
0: Favorite
2: ice cream. What's your favorite ice cream? Oh gosh, I love vanilla.
0: If it is really your favorite, we're going to give you have to speak for America.
2: Oh,
0: 651-641-1071. You have to plead your case. Why, oh why, is that bland ass ice cream flavor your favorite?
2: Vanilla.
3: When it's done right though, Jason, it's not bland. It's not bland.
2: Listen, here's what I want everybody to hear and understand. I am not against vanilla. I would not fight vanilla.
0: Eat it.
2: If you put vanilla in front of me, I would mow it down like it was my part-time job.
0: Yeah.
2: But if I'm gonna get ice cream and somebody says, what kind of ice cream? You can have any ice cream you want.
0: Thank you. That's right there. That's the key. You can have
2: 31
0: anything.
2: Flavors. You're at Baskin Robbins. You're at the counter of Baskin Robbins. They're like, we have 31 flippin' flavors for you right here and now.
0: Mm-hmm.
2: Which one do you want? Last on my list is going to be vanilla.
3: I want daiquiri ice from Baskin Robbins. I know technically it's not an ice cream, but that stuff is real good.
2: Get
0: That's
2: into
0: real
2: it,
0: good,
2: girlfriend.
0: Actually. Holly, I'm with you on that one. Daiquiri ice is real good.
2: Some brave soul is
0: calling. Actually calling.
2: A brave soul.
0: But Colleen, this tells you what we need to know. You have thousands of people listening. Only one person likes vanilla.
2: Mm-hmm.
0: One.
2: Mm-hmm.
0: One.
2: Okay, maybe two.
0: Okay, maybe two. But
2: they're line ring.
0: They're the
2: line. Oh, wait, but number one left.
0: Number one left. Maybe they're having second thoughts after we've publicly shamed them.
3: Yeah, they didn't want to defend vanilla.
2: Oh, good. Oh. Okay, good. Thank you.
3: They called, and yet they did not want to defend vanilla. Somebody was pointing out that this is based on ice cream sales.
2: This is true. However,
3: but it
2: tells a story regardless.
3: Yep.
0: Yeah.
2: It tells a story.
0: A disappointing story.
2: Yeah, I don't like the story it's telling.
3: Or maybe there's people who use chocolate as a base. Do you think that? Like, okay, here's my chocolate ice cream, and I'm going to top my chocolate ice cream with all sorts of things.
2: I'm going to give you a hot take that you didn't see coming. Chocolate ice cream is trash.
3: Oh, yeah, I don't like it either. I think it's nasty.
0: I don't like it either.
2: It is absolute,
0: and
2: I love chocolate. It is trash.
0: It's absolute trash.
2: You can't do anything with it. You cannot do a thing with it.
0: Nope. It's trash.
2: Oh, you know I think we've done our part.
0: We have. You know what's not trash?
2: Tell me.
0: Prize giveaways.
2: Mm.
0: That's not trash at all. Dear Holly Roberts, what fabulous item are we getting ready to bestow on the American public?
3: Ooh, this is a pair of tickets to Circus Juventus. Their show, Whimsy, runs July 24th through August 9th. And this is for a 7 p.m. show during the run of Whimsy. If you want to go, be the fourth caller, 651-641-1071. Again, caller four is winning a pair of tickets to the Circus Juventus show, Whimsy. If you've won anything in the past 30 days, don't call me, okay? Because you can't win this.
0: You can't win.
3: Nah.
0: No. Operators are standing by. When we come back, we're going back to the vacation story prize wheel. Next.
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18: 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Where talk is fun. My Talk. Everything entertainment.

0: Oh. Well, we're going to take another trip to the prize wheel, the fantastic vacation story prize wheel. I will update you on the stories that we have not done. And then Holly will approach the prize wheel. Here's what we have left. I'm going to cut out a few of these because I've combined a lot of this. How the F did you find me? Rich Gen Z kids destroying Key West. A skeleton, a cactus, and a small Band-Aid. The Babadook woman. Colin takes over a jukebox and yells at youth. Best Grand Cayman tip. Racist Golden Girls. 18-year-old wants liquor, and the mom should be thrown overboard. Okay, there's your choices, Holly. We're going to now go to the fabulous prize board. The big money, no whammy prize board. What story would you like, Holly?
1: Big money, big money, big money. I want Colin yelling at the jukebox youth.
0: There we go. Oh, no, I don't mean to buzz you. There we go. Yeah, there we go. That's a good one.
1: I do have a second choice if that's
0: No, that's a good one. Oh, that's a good one. So we were in Key West, and this happened at a gay bar in Key West. And it's a bar that we've been to a few times. And we were sitting there, and we had been there for a while. And the bartender that works days is like the ringleader, like the ringmaster. I mean, he is more than just a bartender. He is dancing around, and he's the only one on the shift. And he's dancing around the circular bar, and he's just like pouring drinks with flair. And he's never like the guy's always in motion.
2: He's a magician.
0: And he has an iPad at the end of the bar that controls the music. Now, he's going over there from time to time. But other regulars are also touching the iPad. I just want to say this again. It is a gay bar. Okay.
2: Mm-hmm.
0: We're sitting there and we're just like, we're singing Gloria Gaynor. We got some Whitney Houston on there. We are loving, like, we're all in it.
2: All the hits.
0: Mm-hmm. Some Opalite comes on.
2: Mm.
0: We got some classic Paula Abdul coming on.
2: Oh, straight up.
0: It is just like, it is a party. Well, a group of like 8 24-year-olds come in. Boyfriend, girlfriend, boyfriend, girlfriend, boyfriend, girlfriend, boyfriend, girlfriend. Like 4 couples walk in. And they're walking in and they're kind of like, you know, looking around like they're in some, they've been dropped into some magical land. And the guys are, I'm just going to say it, they're your stereotypical early 20s kind of douchebag looking straight
2: dude bros.
0: Dudes.
2: Dude bros.
0: They're dude bros. They're bras. They're bras.
2: Bruh.
0: Okay.
2: Uh-huh. Bruh.
0: Just, there's just no other way to say it. I'm just going to say it. To quote Lori Barghini, I have eyes.
1: Yeah, creates a visual.
0: It's just, that's what they are. They're like, what up, bro? I mean, they're just, I can hear them and they're just obnoxious and loud. So we're all there and they're, one regular gets up and puts on Madonna. And we are expressing ourselves. We're there and we're
2: exciting. Everyone's
0: like, everyone's dancing, da da da da.
1: Great choice.
0: In the middle of the song, in the middle of Express Yourself, one of the obnoxious bros gets up off his seat with his beer, grabs dramatically, like he's showing off. He grabs the iPad, turns off Madonna, turns off the song mid Express Yourself, and turns on a sad country song.
2: Oh.
0: And his whole group starts cheering. Like they vanquished us. Like, you know what I mean? They were celebrating the fact that they've ended, because I could see them rolling their eyes at the, they were there for maybe like a 3-song rotation, and they were kind, you could tell that they were kind of like mocking, like the fact that it was nothing but pop music. And so when they turned off Madonna, they were all like celebrating that they had done something. Girl,
2: Oh my gosh, I have feelings that I need to.
0: I'm going to pause and say, my husband is usually not this guy. If there's anybody in our, it's usually me, especially after a cocktail or four. Colin was incensed. Like, Colin was so mad, and he got up, and I'm like, oh God, what are you doing? What are you doing? He got up and he walked over to that group. Colleen, Holly, it was the funniest ass thing. He walked over and he goes, excuse me. He goes, there are 100 places on this island where you can play your sad ass country music. He goes, here in this gay bar, we want Madonna. And he grabbed that iPad and put it back on.
2: Mic drop.
0: And I was like, oh my God. As he's walking back, one of the girls, this is my, actually, I think my favorite part, other than my husband, like, sticking up for our music. One of the girls, as he, because he was mad, she looked at him, she goes, can I tell you, I have beautiful skin. You have beautiful skin. And he's like, thanks. And he just kept walking. Like, he was so... And again, it takes a lot for Colin Matheson to get like Jason Matheson. I was so proud of him. I posted it, actually. I posted a picture of us right after that on social that day. But yeah, yeah.
2: Okay, there's so much I love about that story. First of all, the gall of that group of people to come into a space that is... for everybody, but not about them.
0: That's a great way to put it.
2: To walk into that space and take it over in that manner.
0: Yeah.
2: Ew. But I love that Colin, and I know Colin well enough to know that the way that he did it was probably... like an actual mic drop moment.
0: Oh, it was. Yes, it was.
2: Because even in his anger, he is measured.
0: He is very, that's a great way to put it.
2: And that he walked. Okay, but I also just love a girl being like, you have great skin. But also, what about his hair? What about his hair?
0: I know, right?
2: Did you not notice his hair?
0: I know.
2: Did they stick around for a while, or did they like learn their lesson? How did that go?
0: They did for a little bit. I give him credit. And I think Colin, when he came back, he said he could tell that the girls felt bad.
2: Oh, for sure.
0: Like, the girls felt bad, even though they were cheering. Mm-hmm. Again, like, they had vanquished the dragon.
3: Do
0: but
3: you remember
0: yeah.
3: the song that they played specifically?
0: Colin thinks it was a Luke Bryan song, if I remember. I don't know country music well, but Colin, I believe it was a Luke Bryan song. And it was really slow tempo. I mean, also, in a fun way, just talk about bringing the, like, mood killer. Like, know your surroundings.
2: No,
0: like,
2: yeah, see, that's the thing. That's what I mean. It's like
3: Madonna, peak Cobra.
2: Yeah.
3: Dancing
2: yeah.
3: around in the rain with hot, sweaty, muscly bodies.
2: Say it, girl.
3: You're having fun.
0: Yes. Oh, God. It was a great moment.
2: I love
0: moment.
2: That. I feel like Colin came into his own.
0: Yeah.
2: In that moment.
0: And this.
3: It's the day he became
2: a man. It is.
0: Oh. Yeah. But this is how sweet he is. This is how sweet he is. The next morning, he was having guilt. And I go, no. I go, Colin, you have nothing to feel guilty about.
2: No.
0: I go, if you do, I'll take down the post. You know what? I was jokingly celebrating him. I'm like, you have nothing to feel bad about.
2: No.
0: I said, and you have great skin. Thank you very much.
2: And hair. Thank you very much.
0: That's right. That's going to do it for us. Thanks for listening, everybody. Go out there and be yourself, because nobody can tell you're doing it wrong. Right, Colleen?
2: You are absolutely right. You guys, kindness is free. Sprinkle that stuff everywhere and be excellent to each other. We'll be back tomorrow to hang out with you. Thanks for hanging with us today. Donna and Steve coming up next.
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15: Looks like Ryan Reynolds putting on the Deadpool costume once again. He confirmed during a recent appearance at Fanatics Fest that another Deadpool movie is coming, which would follow the box office success of 2024's Deadpool and Wolverine. He didn't give any additional details on whether this new Deadpool movie would be a solo Deadpool installment or more of an ensemble film. We shall have to wait and see. And, well, Kelly Clarkson, maybe she's just like us. She thought she caught that explosive diarrhea parasite that's been spreading around. She compared her experience to that scene in Bridesmaids where the ladies experience volcanic stomach issues. You remember it. We will not discuss further. And finally, Exhibit has had his cat for more than 20 years. He attributes her longevity to dry and wet food and receiving fluids at the vet for former kidney and thyroid issues. So, yes, this cat has been around since his Pimp My Ride days. And he said, well, it's just love. Well, that's all the dirt this hour. For more, check out MyTalk1071.com or download the MyTalk app.
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0: to the Donna and Steve Show, Tuesday edition, with special guest, my former co-host, Marley McMillan.
1: Donna, can you believe it?
0: I'm so excited. Oh my gosh. And technology brings us together because you are at home in Boston.
1: I am. I'm in Boston.
0: And I am in Minneapolis / St. Paul.
1: Right.
0: I know.
1: This is so fun. Elizabeth Reese just texted me because I put on social media that I was filling in, and she responded and said, you know, yay. And I responded and said, I'm so excited. I think I'm going to barf.
0: We did have a little pre-show meeting before we came on the air, and we were both like, I'm so excited. Like, this is so weird and different and fun.
1: Yes, I'm so excited. I feel like I have to acknowledge how excited I am, because it's otherwise I'm just going to explode, because it's just so fun, Donna.
0: So fun.
1: It's so fun to be with you on air, and we're buddies. And
0: I
1: so
0: know.
1: I was thinking about this, that you and I catch up all the time on the phone, but to catch up here, I was thinking, oh my gosh, we actually get to catch up about other things that we always used to talk about.
0: I know.
1: Like TV and, you know, actual subjects that people talk about in life.
0: I know. And speaking of life, I know you've done some fill-in here and there. You've filled in for me before with Steve. I know you've worked with Jason on the morning show and Colleen.
1: Yes.
0: But for people who may not have heard that, like, tell us, like, where you are in life, what your plans are for the future.
1: Oh,
0: will
1: wow.
0: we hear from you again?
1: This is, oh my goodness. Well, I sure hope so. I hope I'm not going down today.
0: I do, you know
1: Although,
0: what I mean?
1: That like, almost happened yesterday, if we're going to chat about it.
0: Oh, I can't wait.
1: Right. Oh my goodness. So I am in Boston. Right. I was thinking as you were saying that, this is like, I went to grad school, and this is what we would call your brand statement. They'd say your brand statement. So you try and do it in like 60 seconds. We'll give it a shot. I'm in Boston right now. You and a lot of people know that I am a mom now. So I have a family. I have two daughters that are about three and 1.5. They're pretty close together. Any tips on close together kids and girls are always welcome. But I'm moving back to Minnesota in August.
0: Woo-hoo!
1: I think it's almost like to the day that we're moving back. Yeah, it's August 21st that we're moving back. So exactly 1 month away. We're really excited. And I hope to be speaking with everyone again. Thank you so much for having me. And it's so fun for everyone to be hanging out with us. And I am working with Lori and Julia on the podcast that they have now called
0: Yes.
1: Lori and Julia Still Loud. Check it out. The ladies are being the ladies as much as ever. And then I get to fill in with you guys here and there. I filled in with Steve a few weeks ago, and I feel like that primed me. So I really do still feel like I'm there, even if I'm out here on the old East Coast.
0: Yeah, but you coming back, girl.
1: I am.
0: Are you coming back? Obviously, this is home. Home is always where, like, mom
1: the heart
0: is.
1: Yes. As they say.
0: Well, and then you get older and you move away and you're like, you go, quote unquote, home, and you're like, I think home is where my stuff is. You know, you go through phases in life. And,
1: oh, yeah.
0: But when you have little ones, you want to be closer to family. You want to make sure they know everybody growing up, aunts and uncles and cousins.
1: Yes, yes. Donna, you're so wise.
0: Thank you.
1: I love talking with these people that are so wise, that are so also so nice and so respectful when they themselves don't have kids, because I have the attitude kind of like, it's like, I have kids, but like, you don't need to care about my kids.
0: Oh my
1: like,
0: God.
1: I care, you know,
0: but we do.
1: Like, I care about my kids, my husband and our grandparents. We're the ones that really care about the kids.
0: That's right.
1: Everyone else, like, we get it.
0: We care.
1: But we also care.
0: People are like always commenting that they're so happy you're a mom now. And I think part
1: yeah,
0: of it is like, go back, I don't know, 10 years. I mean, you were dating dirtbags. You were.
1: Oh, yeah. Right.
0: You know,
1: no, I mean, I was a dirtbag.
0: Remember,
1: Steve calls you a dirtbag. I was mini dirtbag. We were both dirtbags. The show should have been
0: Wait
1: called dirtbags.
0: Wait a minute. I didn't feel like I was a dirtbag. But you would come to work and you looked like you just crawled out of a dumpster. And Donnie Love would look at you and go, really, Marley? Make an effort.
1: That's right.
0: Remember
1: oh
0: you
1: gosh.
0: Said that?
1: Oh my gosh, I forgot that moment. I love that.
0: He's
1: when
0: like,
1: Donnie
0: really?
1: Looked at me and was like, Jesus, Marley.
0: Make an
1: he's
0: effort.
1: Right. He's right. Oh my goodness.
0: But
1: I think
0: no,
1: it took me a long time to become an adult.
0: You are one of those people who you want to be in one life you want to be a princess, and in the other life you want to be like in sweatpants and like, you know, on the ice playing hockey.
1: Right. Right. I think I'm one of those people. I'm really, I don't know if you've heard of the comedian Robbie Hoffman. I've been following her a lot recently, and she often says, like, she's just a walking contradiction. Like, don't come at me for these things that I say, because I'll say one thing out one side of my mouth and the other thing, you know, is completely in the opposite spirit. Yes, I've always had this like duality where I am an athlete and I grew up with all brothers, but I'm also, I was the only girl, so I'm a princess and I'm like the girliest, you know, and you know, it, just such a deep struggle, right? Where I'm too girly for all the girls, but I'm too, or I'm too girly for all the boys, but I'm too, you know, boyish tomboy for all the girls. So it's just, oh, it's such a sad story.
0: It's a good story.
1: It's just this life of hardship that I've lived.
0: Oh, and we're going to talk a little bit about fashion coming up at 10:15 this morning. And then also, did we played the College of Pop Culture Knowledge before Steve was here, right?
1: We did not, Donna, I have a conflict about, I feel a conflict, internal conflict about playing with you because I always want to win for you. Oh. Like, I filled in for Steve, and whenever I listen, I want you to win. No offense, Steve, but I always want Donna to win. I love you both, but I always want you to win, Donna, obviously.
0: Thank you, because I'm always losing. You got to root for the underdog.
1: Right, I guess. And I just love you. I want you to win, Donna.
0: Thank you.
1: So I'll play. I'll try my best, but, like, I hope I lose.
0: I hope you do as well. Thank you.
1: Yeah.
0: I had a little issue this morning. I have family in town, and so I have my brother and his wife, who are great, and thankfully they're there, because have you ever overslept where you're like, this is going to throw my whole day off?
1: We just talked about it. The time Donnie Love said that to me, and we'll go ahead and just say, you know, 2010 to 2019.
0: Yeah. Okay, good. I normally get up at 5:15 or 5:10, 5:15, because I bake in time for minutia. You know, like, I go for a walk with the neighbors. I let the dog out. I feed the dog. I make coffee. So my alarm usually goes off 5:10. For whatever reason, the third alarm went off 6:40. And I was like, you've got to be kidding me. Oh my God, Marley, you know, I knew I was doing the show with you, hadn't even started prepping. So for whatever reason, I'm here. I look pretty decent.
1: You look wonderful.
0: Thank you. It worked out because I have help at the house. So this is great. But I was so stressed out because I turned the volume on my phone down. So the alarm was going off. I just couldn't hear it. Because I went to see The Odyssey yesterday.
1: I cannot wait to hear what you thought of it.
0: Okay. I cannot wait to tell you. I'm surprised myself by it.
1: Really?
0: But it's a very long movie. We'll save it.
1: Right. It is The Odyssey after all.
0: Right.
1: It's The Odyssey, but also like seeing the movie is The Odyssey because it never ends.
0: Right. Exactly.
1: Oh, I'm so excited to hear what you thought.
0: Yeah. So we'll have that coming up at 9:45 this morning. I'll give you some thoughts. They may not sound like intelligent thoughts, but I'll give you the vibe.
1: We're not.
0: It'll be fine.
1: We're not trying to do anything amazing here, okay? We're just saying words.
0: We're just saying words.
1: It's like you and Steve said the other day, where it's like, you know, you have a job where if you're not here on the radio, people might notice.
0: Right.
1: Unlike some other jobs, like, you might not exactly notice. This is one where you would probably notice.
0: Yes.
1: But, you know, as long as we say words, Donna, we'll notice.
0: Right.
1: Right. Unlike some other jobs, like, you might not exactly notice. This is one where you would probably notice.
0: Yes.
1: But, you know, as long as we say words, Donna, we're good.
0: Okay, good. Because we got a lot of words to get to today.
1: Right.

0: still.
1: My big problem is I don't want to sleep with anyone that would want to sleep with me because those are low standards. We're talking about chin hair to be.
2: We were talking about chin hair.
1: Like, and sometimes that light hits and you go, oh, dude, my God.
2: No.
1: That's why you need a car tweezer.
2: Because I'll get in my car and go, that guy talked to me.
1: And I had four chin hairs.
2: Just it's like one that's like a ladder trying to evacuate my body like an emergency system in the dead of night. Like, what is happening?
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3: 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Where talk is fun. My Talk. Everything entertainment. Whoa.

0: appreciate you listening to the Donna and Steve show. It is a Steve reprieve, baby. He is on vacation. Marley McMillan is filling in today. So happy to have you.
1: I'm so happy. Right. So happy to be here. Right. Not that we love that Steve is gone, but I love to be here. So fun to be with you, Donna.
0: Thank you. It's fun to have you. I've got the latest.
1: You're like, I do this every day.
0: Yeah, I do this every day. I mean, you know, it is what it is.

0: No, listen, this is kind of a tip or a heads up. There are milk shortages that are looming across America after a cyber attack at Fairlife, the company. Yes. So
1: no.
0: They are a $1 billion milk company.
1: Oh, yeah, girl.
0: They had
1: That's the only milk I drink.
0: Is it really?
1: That's literally the only milk I drink. So I'm diabetic now. I feel like I'm not sure if we've totally covered that.
0: I don't think we have.
1: But I'm type 1 diabetic. Shout out to my type 1 besties out there. We call them diabatties. But Fairlife has like half the sugar in milk that normal milk does. So it's the only milk that I drink. It's also, you know, by proxy, the only milk that my entire family drinks.
0: Right.
1: So that's rough. And sometimes Fairlife can be hard to find anyway. So
0: it can be. You're right.
1: Yeah.
0: Okay. So they're owned by Coca-Cola. And they just announced a couple of days ago that they detected unauthorized access by a third party to parts of its computer systems, including those that have to deal with production operations. So that means that they have to take portions of its network offline and temporarily suspends production at all U.S. facilities while they do an investigation. So,
1: Don, is this one of those stories where you put your glasses on?
0: And, yes.
1: Like, you sounded real legitimate there. You're like, they have suspended production operations and they will meet at a later date. We'll circle back on that. Right, thank you.
0: This is what I tell Steve. I go, glasses off, dummy Donna. Now all of a sudden I'm like Ivy League Donna, am I right?
1: Exactly. I love it. And I love that your glasses are also like the goofiest, you know, like
0: pink
1: the most like if you're going to have glasses, but glasses that say you have personality, a lot of it, those are them. Like you're not really faking anybody.
0: Do you see those people who wear the like really big ones and sometimes they have like the cat eyes on top?
1: Yeah, with like crystals in them.
0: Yes. And I'm like, does she not have a mirror? You know, like, or a friend to be like, okay, Carol, that's just a tinge too much.
1: Right. A little much. Some people just absolutely love those like personality glasses.
0: I know. I do.
1: Yeah, where it's like everything else they're wearing is completely normal. And then, yeah, you're right. Like their glasses are like, you go,
0: Elton John.
1: Double as, as like swimming glasses or like, are you performing later?
0: Meanwhile, we have a coworker, Bradley, walking around with those glasses that record people.
1: Oh, does he have those?
0: Yeah, what do you call those?
1: I don't know, but I mean, those forever have been the next iteration of, right, of like the Apple
0: AI,
1: Watch, like a
0: yes.
1: wearable, like access to the internet at all times.
0: Yes.
1: Are they, I wonder what they are, if they're Meta or if they're Google or something.
0: I think they're
1: like,
0: Meta.
1: They're coming out with more, they're coming out with cuter versions of those. Forever, those have been really ugly where it's like, no one's going to actually put those on.
0: Right. His look pretty good. Pretty
1: Ooh,
0: good.
1: Cool.
0: But the thing is,
1: I can't wait to see those when I get back.
0: You never know when he's recording you. That's the thing.
1: That's a little creepy.
0: You know what it should do when they are recording? It should just go, recording started or something like that.
1: Well, right. And that is what Zoom does. And you just sounded just like her because you're a professional.
0: Thank you.
1: You sounded just like her.
0: Thanks,
1: she's like,
0: man.
1: Recording started.
0: I don't even know if that's what it does, but that's what I do. Anyway.
1: It does. It does it on Zoom calls. Again, put your glasses on and then you'll know that because you're corporate,
0: right.
1: Donna, again.
0: Oh, see,
1: right.
0: Here I am. By the way, the company's signature milk and chocolate milk are made using an ultrafiltration process that concentrates on protein and calcium.
1: Wow.
0: And removes
1: the sugar. Well-versed in milk.
0: Anyway, just
1: also, this is really fun for everyone, I'm sure. We'll try and take a picture and maybe show everyone your glasses, Donna.
0: Okay. I would love
1: okay.
0: that.
1: Okay, I'm
0: Thank
1: like
0: you.
1: Social media Marley today just because I'm here and I'm so excited. I normally post nothing. I've already posted twice in the last 5 minutes, so you'll go up too.
0: You're probably right. Anyway, just know you're going to have a hard time finding Fairlife milk, okay?
1: Oh, no.
0: I know, Mar.
1: Terrible news.
0: So sorry. I do have some good news, though, when it comes to food.
1: Okay.
0: Burger King is... They're turning guest feedback into action. Have you heard about this? Like the CEO wanted to hear from you and then they are listening. The latest thing that they are doing in the next chapter of this, you know, transformation is they are, what are they doing? They're doing something with the Whopper. They're doing a Whopper guarantee. So if they make, if they make you a Whopper, if you don't like it, they will remake your Whopper and give you that one for free. Does that make sense?
1: Yeah.
0: So they're just trying to do better. If you're not satisfied, you scan a QR code and then you receive a code that can be redeemed for a free classic Whopper for your next visit. So they'll remake it for you, and that's pretty cool.
1: Yeah, that's pretty cool. I suppose every here and there, maybe you get not a great Whopper if you have someone who's not a great Whopper preparer working at Burger King.
0: Sure.
1: Or if you order it a specific way and it comes with the mayonnaise and you didn't want the mayonnaise or something. But let me tell you, a Whopper, normally that comes out and you're not going to be complaining. That thing is tasty.
0: It's so good. I have not had one.
1: But Burger King is really underrated. I've never been like a Burger King gal, but that's the closest fast food to me where I'm living and where been for the last 3 years. And so if it's like randomly in the biggest pinch and you just haven't had anything and you need something fast, like I've stopped there and it is so good.
0: So when was the last time you had a Whopper?
1: Like maybe a year ago.
0: Really?
1: Okay. Yeah, I was going over to a friend's house and I didn't want to be the friend that showed up and was like, I haven't eaten dinner. Like, you have to give me dinner. But it was very much like post dinner time, but I needed to have something. I was really hungry. So I got a burger and fries, and I feel like you'll relate to this. I ate it while I was driving over there, but it was only a couple minutes, and I sat in their parking lot and ate the rest of it. Sat in their driveway and ate the rest of it, because I was like, I'm not bringing this inside. Like, I'm not letting them see this shameful moment of mine. And then I came inside, and they were like, you ate in your car? Like, why didn't you just bring it inside?
0: You're like,
1: and I said,
0: weird.
1: Because I'm ashamed. But it was delicious.
0: I have a friend who, when he started dating his now wife of many, many years, she would do the same thing. They would go out to eat. She would, like, I don't know, get dessert to go or something. And then she would pull over after their date because they'd be in separate cars. And she would just pull in a rando parking lot and just be like stuffing her face with like carrot cake or whatever.
1: Right.
0: What is that? Like, that's so not good.
1: I don't know. It's right. It's like the stuff that only your closest of circle are going to see you doing. And you just don't know if people are down with that quite yet. These friends, after that, I was like, all right, they're down to clown. And then, and then we did have an experience once. This is funny. When visiting my family one time, my husband and I had to fly separately and he came in really late. So it was like, all right, we're all going to bed. Like, we know we'll see him in the morning. And then a couple days later, there was a Burger King bag in the garbage. And my mom and dad and I, I think we all kind of like took turns opening the garbage and being like, whose is that? Like, it became this big Burger King mystery because my husband had stopped there on the way home and chucked it in the garbage.
0: Oh, my God. I have found an entire half-eaten cake under a boyfriend's bed once with a fork still in it.
1: And you're like, is this still good?
0: I totally. I'm like, how old is this? I'm just curious.
1: Yeah, you're like, lucky me.
0: Oh, my God. All right, we got to take a little break. We're hanging with Marley all show long. We're going to come back with a little pop culture ping pong.
2: Where talk is fun.
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2: 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Everything entertainment.
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2: We're super serious about seriously unserious things. 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

0: 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Today, much cooler temperatures, a little windy, partly cloudy in 80. Tonight, partly cloudy 58. Tomorrow, mostly sunny 78. Nice with an exclamation point. That's according to Jonathan Uhas. Right now at the MyTalk Studios, it's partly cloudy in 71.
1: Hey guys, welcome back. Thank you for listening to the Steve Reprieve with me, Donna Valentine, and my old co-host, Marley McMillan, Marmar.
2: Hello.
1: Hello.
2: So fun to be here.
1: So fun to have you. Where are your kids right now?
2: They're at daycare.
1: Nice.
2: Yes. Okay. Yes. So it's just us.
1: You could like go wild right now and
2: right. Okay. Right. Yep. When they're at daycare. Yeah, right. Although you don't really want to go wild when they're not here, because when they're here, it's
1: they're
2: just
1: going
2: wildness
1: wild
2: at all times, right? So it's like the opposite of the chaos has to be
1: quiet,
2: you know, relaxing or quiet, right?
1: Taking a hot bath.
2: It's so fun when they start talking. And then I did have the moment the other day that I think some parents have looked at me at with, like, you go, oh, it's the most magical thing when they start talking, and then there's a certain point where all you want is quiet.
1: Yes.
2: So I guess I'm on the other side of that, but it is lovely when they start saying words.
1: Well,
2: I sent you a video this morning of my daughter saying, hi, Donna.
1: Oh my gosh. This morning
2: I said, yeah, my daughters are Faye and Georgie. I said to Faye, the older one, who's almost three, and I said, I'm talking to Donna this morning. Do you want to say hi to Donna? And so in the video, she goes, hi, Donna.
1: Oh my God.
2: Okay, I haven't seen it yet.
1: I'm getting a lot of kid videos this morning for whatever reason. I also have a friend who's...
2: Right, most of them you're like, didn't want it.
1: No, I always want it.
2: Although, most of them you're like, didn't ask for it, parent.
1: You know, I had an old producer at another radio station who used to get really irritated. He's like, I don't like Facebook. People post too many pictures of their kids. And I went,
2: yeah, totally.
1: What? What are you talking about?
2: I'm on the side of that. Like, I am a parent now, but I'm different than I used to be before I was a parent. Before I was a parent, I really had no patience. But now I am a parent. I still sort of have little patience. It's like, it's just, that's what I mean about, like, my husband and I and our parents care about that. Other than that, you know, you get someone who wants to see a photo, right? But not
1: sure.
2: Everyone wants to see tons of photos of your kids. Like,
1: don't follow them
2: when they ask for them.
1: I'd be like, move along. Yeah. Don't follow me.
2: Yeah. Yeah. But sometimes those come through the group chat, Donna, and you don't have any way. You know, you're subscribed,
1: Marley,
2: whether you want to be or not.
1: Remember when you used to say on dating apps, if you saw a guy with a dog, you would be like, next, move along.
2: Right.
1: And I was like, what? I never heard of such a thing. I get like the big fish and like big game, that type of thing. You're like, oh no, he has a puppy. Ew.
2: Oh, ick. Oh, yeah. We totally talked about that back in the day. They're holding up like a bloody deer.
1: Right.
2: And you're like, what woman? And then I remember talking to two women that were like, that is a turn on. He will be able to survive.
1: And provide.
2: I was like, I don't know. Yeah. And I was like, I don't know that you and I are ever going to be close.
1: Okay. But Mar, that's different than someone having a puppy in their photo. You're like,
2: yeah.
1: And here was the explanation you gave. He's just in a different place in life than I am. It's
2: and
1: a responsibility, right? It's responsibility.
2: Right.
1: I got to get home. I got to let the dog out, that type of thing.
2: Right. Right. You know, it's one of those things, you know nothing between the ages of, 20 and 30.
1: Yeah.
2: I totally am here with you, Donna, on your, like, I don't really like people between the ages of 20 and 30. Coincidentally, I think when Donna and I worked together, I was between the ages of 20 and 30. But my most embarrassing years of my life were on the radio. So, you know.
1: You survived, though. You moved on. You grew up.
2: We did. It's
1: now you're
2: so
1: someone's mom.
2: Yes, I am. Right. so now I get to embarrass them. But yeah, no, the dog thing was, it wasn't something that I wanted, because it felt like they were way ahead of me. It felt like if you and I wanted to do that together, then we could do that together.
1: Right.
2: But if you have a dog, you're already in a level of responsibility that I don't want.
1: You're like, I want no part in.
2: Right. And in hindsight, like, a dog probably would have been a great thing for me because, you know, some added level of responsibility and maturity would have been good.
1: But I know how you feel. You know, I was looking, and we're going to have a little pop culture ping pong in a minute here. We're going to talk about why people think Conan is maybe lost a bet. More on that in a moment. I was looking for a house. And this is many, many years ago. And
2: right.
1: I was
2: going to say, because you've been in your house forever.
1: Yes. So, but I was like 29 years old and looking for a house, newly single. And I remember meeting a real estate agent and she was like, and here, blah, blah, blah, this can be a nursery. I go, yeah, I don't have any kids. Well, you and your husband. I'm like, yeah, I just got divorced. Well, we have a run right. for a dog in the backyard. I go, I don't have a dog. She literally said to me, girl, you need some responsibility. And I was like, girl, I am no longer doing business with you. In my head, of course, I didn't say that out loud because I had no confidence. But I was like, who are you to tell me how much responsibility I'm supposed to have at a certain age? So
2: right.
1: I get it.
2: Yeah.
1: To some degree. I get
2: it. Yeah. If someone had said that to me, I would have had the same response. But now in hindsight, I'm like, yeah, I could have used some responsibility. Like, yeah. I needed something to keep me home.
1: Right.
2: I needed to stay home.
1: Right.
2: But I was getting into trouble.
1: Yeah. And that's what happens in your 30s.
2: It's like when I would show up to the radio on Monday mornings and I would be like, thank goodness I have a job.
1: Somewhere to go.
2: Like, oh. Yeah. Like, I need to be somewhere. And that is really something that I need.
1: Yeah. Yeah.
2: And I needed more of it.
1: I get it.
2: So what's going on with Conan?
1: So fans are really baffled. Whenever we see Conan, his hair is standing up, right?
2: Yes.
1: His signature pompadour was nowhere to be found during an episode of his podcast. He was doing a podcast with Molly Shannon. And you got to take a look at the link there. People are saying things like, okay, why are they not acknowledging this? He looks like he just got out of the shower. Other people said, I'm pretty sure he drives a New York City cab. Another person says, why does he look like he's about to sell me a Kia Sorento?
2: Yeah, I see. I get it. Yes. And we share this as well. When a celebrity shows up somewhere and they look drastically different than how you always see them, yes, you kind of need to acknowledge that. And his hair, which is normally very tall, is just sort of wet and slicked back.
1: Yes. Like he's in the Irish Mafia. It's very curious that nobody even acknowledged it.
2: They never talked about it.
1: Yeah. And I'm like, is he just growing up like you, Marley? That's possible.
2: Gosh, I hope not, because he's old. I mean, he's older than...
1: He's in his 60s. Yeah.
2: Right. He's got grown kids. I don't mean to insult him or anything and say he's so old, but I would hope you're grown up. You can still have, again, as we talked about earlier today, you can still have a growth mindset at 60, but I hope he feels like he's a grown up.
1: Well,
2: he looks different.
1: He does look different, and it's very new. So he did a 60 Minutes interview many years ago and talked about why his hair did stand up like that. Mm-hmm. And he said, I wanted to be in show business and I needed a hook. And he said, sometimes people don't know my name, but with my hair like this, they're like, oh, he's the guy with the hair. And he had joked that his hair was crafted by a Belgian dessert company that makes whipped topping. And I don't know, maybe he's just like, okay, I'm over it. You know, our very own Steve Patterson went through this. Because,
2: he doesn't do the tall hair anymore.
1: No, if you go back and look at pictures, he's like, I look like a stupid idiot. It looks so dumb. And I'm like, it looked cool when you had it. Don't worry about it.
2: It's one of those things you don't know how long it's gotten, right? You see someone every day and you don't realize how tall it's gotten. Because
1: right.
2: I think Steve's hair was always really nice and fine, but there were some times where you're like, whoa, I didn't realize that was that tall.
1: Right. Exactly.
2: Yeah.
1: Exactly. So people are just wondering, when are they going to, you know, kind of acknowledge this? It's really
2: crazy.
1: You
2: know what? I don't know if he lost a bet, because I feel like if he lost a bet, he would have talked about it. I can't tell if it's just something they talked about off air, And so they didn't acknowledge it on the air. And he woke up late. Donna, he missed his alarm too. And didn't have time to do his hair.
1: I think you're probably right. Anyway.
2: I don't know. Or he's decided he wants a new look, which who can blame the guy?
1: Yeah, I don't think that's the one he should go with, though.
2: Yeah.
1: Personally.
2: Wet dog?
1: Right.
2: Sure.
1: Exactly.
2: Like no one's choosing wet dog?
1: Correct. Anyway. I'm going to move on for a minute. Do you have time to talk about Keith Urban fans, or should we save that for the next segment? We're running a little short on time here.
2: You are the captain. You are the captain now. I follow whatever you want to do.
1: Okay, let's save it.
2: I can tell you as much as you want, and then you will tell me when to stop.
1: I would like to...
2: That time is now.
1: It seemeth. I say we save it. Let's save
2: it.
1: We'll talk about why Keith Urban fans are insane. Also, I saw The Odyssey yesterday, and I have a confession to make about The Odyssey. I'm very confused about a few things, but I guess I'll give you a little bit of a review on The Odyssey, which is a 3-hour movie. It is the latest project from Christopher Nolan. And we'll discuss it. We'll break it down a little bit when we come right back on My Talk. Don't go away.
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0: All right. Hey, guys, we're back. It is a Steve Reprieve with Marley. Marley McMillan in the house.
1: Good morning.
0: Good morning.
1: So
0: thanks.
1: Fun to be here.
0: Thanks for being here. Steve is on vacation. He'll be back next week. You're here today. Matt Belanger will be back again tomorrow. I was very intrigued by something you put in our grid this morning, and it has to do with Keith Urban fans. Let us speak of that.
1: Okay, let us speak of that. Well, Donna, I was excited to talk to you about it because I know that you've talked to Keith Urban.
0: Many times.
1: Right?
0: Yes, he's lovely.
1: Many times, right?
0: Great.
1: I heard
0: performer.
1: You say this either yesterday or last week, so I was even more excited to bring it because I did not know how passionate Keith Urban fans are. Holy moly, they are such diehard fans.
0: Why do you say that?
1: Well, because I work with Lori and Julia on their podcast, Still Out. Go check it out, please. And Lori went to the Keith Urban show recently that was in Minnesota. And he happened to be late. And Lori had a critical review of the show. She didn't love it. We put that on social media. It kind of went like a mini, teeny, tiny bit viral. We have like over 100,000 views on it now.
0: Wow.
1: Yeah. Yeah. We have like, you know, I don't know, close to 1,000 likes, like 200 comments. Like Keith Urban fans are so passionate. I had no idea. You know how you never have any idea what people are going to glob onto online.
0: Yeah,
1: I think I've heard
0: sure.
1: you guys say that recently too.
0: Yes.
1: Right, exactly. And it's like, this is the thing. Holy moly. You say something about Keith Urban, his fans are just absolutely, they love him.
0: Tell us what Lori said without giving anything away, because you should go look at the post yourself, but, and then how fans
1: yes.
0: reacted. Were they mad at her?
1: Donna's such a good broadcaster, isn't she? She's like, Marley, tell the story. Yes. So, okay, Lori did love it. The first thing that we shared was, you know, we shared different parts of the conversation as we went on. But originally, Lori said, you know, the opener played for a long time. Like, I didn't like this show ever since he broke up with Nicole. He's been a little bit on my bad side, right? They've got a parasocial relationship with Nicole Kidman and Keith Urban.
0: Okay.
1: And it's just Lori she said it was just too short. You know, the juice wasn't worth the squeeze. She didn't love the songs that he played. And she ultimately said he stunk. She said he absolutely sucked.
0: Oh,
1: and
0: no.
1: That did not go over well with Keith Urban fans. I mean, some people said, I agree with you, Lori. Like, I felt the same way. But Keith Urban fans, I did not know how passionate they were. They are. And I had to ask you about it because I knew that you would have had some experience with Keith Urban, his fans, etc.
0: I would say that I was really surprised by Lori's review because I've never heard anybody say anything other than he gives 120% at every show. Even,
1: yeah.
0: And my understanding was it wasn't his fault that he was late because I don't think he's someone who does this regularly, like Madonna, you know, always late for her shows, that type of thing.
1: Right.
0: He is
1: right.
0: Also very respectful of his fans. So I'm surprised by that. And then I saw, you know, some comments like, you don't know what you're talking about. And other people felt the complete opposite, like, okay,
1: yes.
0: The city only allows you to play for so long. And he was like, we are going to play up until that minute. So
1: yes.
0: I've seen him in concert many times. I've never seen a bad performance.
1: Yeah.
0: I also heard Lori say that, you know, he didn't play Blue Ain't Your Color. And I'm like, that's not that big of a hit. So if you're doing a shorter show, you're going to play like your number ones and your top tens.
1: Right.
0: Kind of.
1: Well, and then some people definitely shared that maybe he did play it. So, you know, there's a lot of facts going around.
0: Yeah,
1: you don't
0: yeah,
1: know
0: yeah.
1: what's truth, what's fiction. You know, are Lori and Julia always right about the facts? Right?
0: Yeah, but they're entitled
1: are they?
0: To their opinions.
1: Are they? Hey, right. They're entitled to their opinions about what is fact and what is fiction. No, it was fun though, because Lori, you know, obviously has her strong opinions and is having so much fun with it. And then the fans, you know, we asked, do you agree with Lori or do you not? And there were a lot of people on both sides, but like people were, you know, it got to the point where the comments, you know, sometimes the angry comments, right, are like scary, but it got to the point where the angry comments were so scary that they were funny. And like, that's kind of a fun place to go.
0: Yeah, for sure. It makes you laugh.
1: Right? It makes me think of, so Will Ferrell was talking with Amy Poehler recently, and he was talking about how when he came out with the movie Step Brothers, that one of the pieces of feedback that they got, it was from Roger Ebert, and he said, this movie is the end of Western civilization. And it's like kind of one of those reviews that's so bad and so insulting, like all you can do is laugh at it and right. be like, this is amazing.
0: That's
1: like,
0: so funny.
1: Not only do you think this is bad, but you think this is having some like grander impact on society. And right. that's where we got with those comments. So it was just like, wow, I did not know people were going to feel so strongly about this. Like I knew Lori would feel strong. You know, she, this clip is Lori feeling strongly because Lori always feels strongly. Right.
0: Right.
1: But like the fans, they were so diehard, and it was just such a funny little thing.
0: I think,
1: and I knew you'd have some insight on
0: it. First of all, I just made a mistake. Blue Ain't Your Color was a number one song, so I stand corrected.
1: I believed you, so you don't even have to correct yourself.
0: I know, I can just lie. I just make stuff up, say it with confidence. People will believe you. No, but I have to correct myself.
1: Anything you say.
0: That is a problem.
1: Sign of a great broadcaster.
0: Thank you.
1: Like, how many times you just speak with complete confidence about something you know nothing about.
0: Thank you. Compliment accepted. Keith Urban. Welcome. Is when it comes to country music artists, I put him in the top five of nicest people out there.
1: Yeah. Okay. Okay. You know, I mean, that makes sense.
0: And
1: I think for me, it was like, what is it about him as someone who doesn't know all that much about country, you know, the inner workings of country music, the industry?
0: Yeah.
1: Like, what is it about him where people, you know, not only like his music, but like,
0: feel like they have to defend him. Yeah.
1: Defend him to the death.
0: Because he's the nicest person on the planet. He's up there with like Garth Brooks, Taylor Swift. People who are always kind, always call you by your name. You know, he makes you feel seen. And yes. I think that's part of it. So even if he did put on a subpar show, people are going to defend him because they like
1: right.
0: him.
1: Who knows? I mean, that might not be true. It might be. But also for someone who's doing so many shows, I mean, you know, yourself, Dee, you're doing a show every single day. It's like you're
0: bound
1: not
0: to have
1: every show. Yes.
0: A best and a worst.
1: It's not necessarily a bad show, right? Right. But you do so many, not every single one's going to be your best.
0: Yeah. And you're going to make mistakes. You know, if you're talking for 3 hours, you're going to have three hours of no mistake. Thank you. Everyone's fallible.
1: We're human nature.
0: And I was not at the show.
1: That goes, right?
0: Not even close. But that's all right. Right. I believed you in the moment.
1: Human nature. That's how it goes, right? The Michael Jackson one.
0: I don't think that sounds right.
1: Da, da, da, da, da, da. All right, we can move on.
0: Okay. You have a very pretty voice, by the way.
1: Anyway. We can move on.
0: All right, I'm going to move on. We're going from music to movies. Okay. I went and saw The Odyssey yesterday. This is Christopher Nolan's next movie. I will say it is a masterpiece.
1: Really?
0: It is. Not my kind of movie, but I watched it, and the more I, you know, just sat and decided I'm all in, the more I was like, this is amazing. It is shot on a completely all IMAX film,
1: right?
0: 2 million feet of film, laid flat, that is 378 miles. It which would be for you to go if you were driving 6 hours and then some. So
1: I feel like this is becoming a math problem.
0: I think it. I know it is. I know you.
1: Right. It's like this is when the teacher's like, so how many Snicker bars does it take to line up to get to the end of the Odyssey?
0: But I think that's what all the buzz was about, is that he's doing something that has never been done before. And then I don't know. I know there's some criticism about how this is a reimagining of the
1: classic novel
0: based on Homer's ancient Greek poem. Is it a poem or is it a novel? I don't know what it is.
1: A novel, I believe.
0: Okay. Well, I did not study Greek mythology in school. I don't know if I was given a choice. You could either take this or you could take that. I have a sister who minored in Greek mythology. So when everyone was like, the Odyssey, oh my gosh, it's going to be great. You've got, and I'm like, I don't even know the story. Why would I go see this film? Mm-hmm. I went and saw it. First of all, you have to see it in the theater. It is okay. A must. I saw it yesterday afternoon. Some people are saying that the dialogue was like really cringy because it's spoken like we're speaking right now.
1: Okay.
0: So we're right. speaking
1: not
0: like that.
1: Speaking in the English that they would have spoken at the time of when this was written.
0: Yes. And if you're a purist, you're going to have something to say about that. But for me, I was like, I thoroughly enjoyed it. Did I understand everything? Not necessarily. But
1: even while wearing these glasses, not in every single part.
0: But I don't know who some of these gods are. I don't know who, you know, there's the Cyclops guy. There's just like all these weird things that happen with gods coming and people putting curses. It's very crazy.
1: Right. It's like, what's the pre-work for this movie? You know, like, is it, if it's not Hercules, the Disney animated version, like I'm out of luck.
0: That's kind of how I felt going into it. I'm like, am I going to understand this? Doesn't mm-hmm. matter. Go in, just go with the flow. The cast itself, you've got, Matt Damon, who is playing Odysseus. You've got Penelope, his wife, played by Anne Hathaway. They are fantastic. Mm-hmm. Tom Holland is in this. Travis Scott, Anne Hathaway, like I mentioned, Robert Pattinson, Zendaya, Elliot Page, Charlize Theron. Everybody is in this. Mia Goth, John
1: Leguizamo. So many amazing stars. Yes, absolutely star-studded cast.
0: Yes, and for that reason alone, I think it's worth watching because I've seen a lot of films where you go in and you're like, oh my God, this is going to be so fun. Look at all these stars in here, this ensemble. And then I'm like, yeah, the star power did not really help the story. The story sometimes, was lacking.
1: Yeah. Sometimes stars are just for the sake of stars. And maybe sometimes even the more stars, the worse the movie because they're trying to save it.
0: Yes.
1: But in this case, okay, it sounds like they made an impactful performance.
0: Yes.
1: So it wasn't okay. It wasn't too long. Were you looking at the time? Did the 3 hours fly by? That's my one question about it.
0: I would say the 3 hours felt like a good 2.5.
1: Okay. So it still felt long, even though it was so good.
0: It felt long, but I didn't mind it. How about that?
1: Sure.
0: But it was great. It's up there with like epic movies like Cleopatra, you know, that type of movie, like the old school storytelling.
1: Yes.
0: It's good. It's so good. I can't see it not winning Best Picture.
1: Okay. And with you being like, this isn't a movie that I might seek out on my
0: own. Hold it.
2: Where talk is fun.
3: 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You bring so much laughter and love. You're everything to me.
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9: I need to know everything that there is to know.
10: Well, a federal judge ordered a temporary halt to the Paramount Warner Brothers merger on Monday as a state coalition argues it would violate federal antitrust law, leading to higher prices and fewer movies and TV shows. A judge granted a 14-day restraining order after hearing arguments from both sides on Friday morning. The 12-state coalition, including Minnesota, brought a motion for the temporary restraining order. The states are also seeking a preliminary injunction, which would block the merger until the judge rules on the merits of the state's lawsuit. In some other news, we know what Chloe Fineman is going to be up to in her first role since leaving Saturday Night Live. She is going to be a series regular in the show Myron Bolitar. This is a series currently in the works at Netflix. Netflix originally announced the series back in May, and the show is inspired by Harlan Coben's popular Myron Bolitar books, of which 12 have been published up to this point. And finally, Keanu Reeves and Patrick Swayze are surfing back to the big screen in celebration of Point Break's 35th anniversary. The film will hit theaters August 6th. 16th and 19th, and originally released in 1991, the film follows a gang of bank robbers that call themselves the ex-presidents and commit their crimes while wearing masks of Reagan, Carter, Nixon, and Johnson. And I can confirm that this event will be taking place in the Twin Cities. Again, those dates will be August 16th and 19th. They are happening across multiple different theaters across the Twin Cities, and you can get your tickets right now. All right, that'll wrap up the dirt for this hour. For more entertainment news, go to mytalk1071.com. You can also download the MyTalk app.
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2: 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We're obsessed with the world of pop culture and entertainment. Where talk is fun. MyTalk 107.1.

0: All right, it is hour two of the Donna and Steve show. It's actually a Steve reprieve. Marley is joining me, Marley McMillan.
1: Hello.
0: Hey, girl.
1: Good morning.
0: Good morning.
1: Hey, girl, hi.
0: We got a little cut off before because we lost track of the time because we were talking about the Odyssey.
1: Oh, because we were having so much fun. And you said, hold it. And now I honestly, I hope you remember. I don't remember what
0: Not
1: we were talking
0: even
1: about.
0: Not even a clue.
1: Yeah, yeah. It's just, you know.
0: Anyway.
1: Out the ear. In one ear, out the other.
0: Totally.
1: Is that what they say?
0: Yes, they do.
1: Right.
0: Exactly. Anyway, go see The Odyssey. It is a cinematic masterpiece.
1: I remember. I was just saying, it's not a movie you would seek out, but you loved it. Do you think anyone, you know, who loves movies would like this movie?
0: I do. I really do. Hey, Stormer.
2: Good morning.
0: Have you seen it yet?
2: No, I got my tickets for this Friday.
0: Okay.
2: Yeah.
0: Yeah, it's fantastic. You're going to love it.
2: And coming from you, that's high praise.
0: Yeah.
2: Because you normally don't have good things to say about most movies.
0: Ah, that's not true.
1: I know.
0: I'm usually...
1: The other day, they were just like, sorry, Donna.
0: No, go.
1: Sorry, I'm just so excited.
0: No, I love
1: they were
0: it.
1: Just saying the other day, they were like, it's hard to get a 10 out of you, Donna.
0: It is because I usually give a mixed review where I'm like, this is great. I might have tweaked it here or there. So, yeah, that's true. You know, would I give this a perfect 10? I'd give it a 9. I'd give it a 9.
1: Sure.
0: It's good.
1: Sure.
0: It's very well put where you were. Said it's not a movie I would seek out.
1: Right.
0: It definitely.
1: There are things like, yeah, there are things like that where it's like, it's not the movie that automatically speaks to me if I see an ad for it, but
0: right.
1: You watch it and you're like, I'm not going to argue with the fact that that's not really well done.
0: Exactly. You know, yeah. My sister-in-law is in town with my brother and we were talking about movies last night and she said, you know, I went to see that Hot Dog Fingers movie. Everything Everywhere all at Once.
1: Oh, dear. I was like, where are we going with this?
0: Have
1: but
0: you seen
1: yes,
0: it?
1: Now that you say that, that makes sense. That makes sense. There are hot dog fingers in that movie.
0: Yes, there
1: but,
0: are.
1: Okay.
0: So,
1: all right. I was like, I am not going to have seen this, but I have seen that.
0: So she says, she walked out of there and thought, I have no idea what I just saw, but I loved it.
1: Oh, really? Oh, that's cool.
0: And I kind of felt that way, too. I was like, is this a movie I would seek out? Never. However, I'm glad I saw it because it is something that is like no other.
1: Yes.
0: You know, there's like mixing these genres. And I cried during that movie.
1: Yes.
0: Like literally cried.
1: Yeah, it's a powerful movie. It's a really interesting movie. Yeah, when I saw it, I felt the same way. Like, I don't really know what happened, but it's unlike anything I've ever seen before.
0: Yeah.
1: It kind of blows your hair back. It's fun in that way.
0: Yeah, agreed. So I'm trying to be more open to things that are out of my comfort zone.
1: Oh, Donna, you're so open. We talked about it again. Donna has a growth mindset.
0: I think you
1: want to be thorough. Right? It's like you want to be thorough and you want to be fair. So
0: yes.
1: You want to acknowledge all the things. And you're just like the English teacher who's like, I'm never going to give you 100% because nothing's perfect.
0: Exactly. By the way, thank you for saying that I have a growth mindset because Steve had once said, he is growth, I am atrophy.
1: You know, I laugh at that because Steve is a funny man. Steve is a funny man. But you have a growth mindset, Donna.
0: Thank you.
1: You can take that to the bank. Yes.
0: Thank you for saying that. All right.
1: You're so welcome.
0: You want to talk about female singers, great female singers.
1: Okay. So if you kind of search this meme, there's a lot of them. But the first one that I saw, so there's a picture of a Mount Rushmore with female singers on it.
0: Ooh.
1: Okay. And
0: I don't want
1: the
0: to look
1: one
0: at
1: that
0: it.
1: I saw, the first one that I saw, there's a bunch of them. So you can do it in like, it's AI that's coming up with them, right?
0: Okay.
1: So there's a lot of different ones now. When I went back to find the original one, I found a bunch. But the first one that I saw had Britney Spears.
0: Nope.
1: Then it had Whitney Houston.
0: Yep.
1: Then it had Celine Dion.
0: Yep.
1: And then it had Mariah Carey.
0: Yep.
1: And my immediate reaction to it was like, hell no. Like, oh no, hell no. Like, what are we doing here? And a lot of people in the comments were saying, where's Madonna? And it's a fun little discussion where you can have really serious opinions about a very silly thing, which is the best thing and fun to do here at My Talk. But it was it begs the question, who should be on it? But also, like, what is the question? Like, is it singer? Is it female pop star? Is it epic female performance, period? Like, who should be on that Mount Rushmore?
0: Okay, when I saw the word great singer, and yes, you said Britney Spears, I would say no.
1: I know.
0: Madonna,
1: I know.
0: No. Good, per- know, great performers, maybe, yeah.
1: Yes.
0: There's that. Yes. Impactful, yes. But if you're talking about voice alone, come on. I mean, there's a lot of choices. I'm okay with Mariah Carey and Celine and Whitney. Adele.
1: Yes, me too.
0: But are we going modern day or are we going old school? Because there's like Barbra Streisand. And then some of the great old school singers.
1: Yes. The voice. Let's do the voice one. I think you're right. Whitney Houston, Celine, Mariah. Who's that third spot with them? And then the different question is, because I've seen this before, too, where you think about, I think I saw another one that was top, and it was Beyonce, Lady Gaga, Ariana Grande. And then there was maybe Taylor Swift or something like that. And I was like, what is Ariana Grande doing on there? It's just, it's, you know, we don't need to do this. Like, we don't need to say that people are in this, right? Like, we can have all of them and they're all great, but it is a fun little ditty to think about.
0: Steve
1: Maybe
0: loves.
1: We just like scrap it all and put the Spice Girls up there. Just, like, make it easy.
0: I would say, thank you for asking. If you're doing.
1: Yeah, what do you think?
0: If you're doing modern day, let's do people who are alive, okay?
1: Oh, okay, I like it.
0: I think Gaga's got to be on there. I think Beyonce's got to be on there. Celine's got to be on there. How many people
1: and
0: we get
1: for? This is vocalists or pop stars?
0: I'll say vocalists.
1: Vocal. Okay, let's do vocalists first.
0: So Gaga, Beyonce, Celine. What do we get, four?
1: Yeah, four.
0: Oh, I'm going to go Adele.
1: Wow, that's okay. That's vocalist. Oh, okay. So you're saying alive, so Whitney can't be on there.
0: Nope. And Mariah, just because she's annoying, she can't be on.
1: You're like Mariah because she's not alive.
0: Have you seen her lately?
1: It's like if you have to, right. It's like if you have to be carried everywhere, you can't be on Mount Rushmore.
0: Okay. I have a friend who worked that, who worked a show that Mariah was at. Not too long ago. Remember, she was complaining about problems, she was complaining that she was putting the blame on the people putting on the production when she was the person who showed up, did not rehearse, did not do. So I got a little intel on that not that long ago. And one of the things that she had demanded, like, you know, in her rider was to be wheeled from her hotel to the stage. And the person in charge was like, no, I am sorry. Right. No. And I don't know if it's because she was in a tight dress or high heels, but no, we're not wheeling you in a chair or carrying you in a chariot, you know, like that's not going to happen. So for that reason, she does not get to be on the Mount Rushmore of female singers.
1: I respect that, Donna. This is our game. We're deciding what means you can be on there or not.
0: Do you agree?
1: Okay, vocalists. Do I agree? If I'm doing vocalists,
0: modern day.
1: I guess if we have to say alive, I probably will still put Mariah. Mariah is for me. I get everything that you're saying, and I think that Mariah doesn't want to lift a pinky if she doesn't have to.
0: Right,
1: and that is for her for performing, but also vocalizing. Like, she can't sing.

0: the finger. She's like, Mara. Yeah,
1: come on, two more.
0: Yeah, you're like, all right. Well, and then if we do pop stars, that's different for me. That's Taylor Swift. That's Gaga, Beyonce. And then I have to think about the third one as well. I came really prepared, Donna.
1: You keep saying the third one, and it's actually the fourth one that you're missing.
0: Oh, the fourth one. I've never been good at math. You know that.
1: I knew you were going to say
0: that. You know that.
1: All right. Yeah. Anyway, you think about your own Mount Rushmore of great female performers. We're going to take a break. We're going to come back. You want to talk about fashion, specifically Wimbledon fashion.
0: Yes, this is a couple weeks old now, but Donna, you and I haven't been able to be here right. and break down fashion in the way that we used to, which is so fun. So I have to ask you just what do you think about tennis fashion, yay, nay, to red carpet fashions in professional tennis? And then the second one is, do you follow this incredible fashion influencer? Because you must.
1: Okay, I can't wait. Don't go away. We're coming back on the Donna and Steve Show with Marley.
2: 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I feel like there are going to be so many spoilers on like all these people and characters that are in the Odyssey.
3: Spoilers.
2: Yeah, there will be. Like
3: spoilers for like, the Odyssey. Wait a minute, what? You're worried about spoilers? You haven't read the
2: performance.
3: Story? Story?
2: But like, Mike. Whose character does what? And like,
3: we know what they all do. We know who they all are.
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3: 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Really worried about that little spoiler.
2: Brittany and Kendall with producer Mike. 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
5: All right. It is time to talk a little fashion. Welcome back to the show. It is the Donna and Steve show. Steve is on vacation. Miss Marley McMillan in the house. Good morning. Thank you for being here.
6: Good morning.
5: Hello.
6: Thank you for having me.
5: You know, a lot of, with Steve here, we don't talk a lot of, I said good day. We don't talk a lot of,
6: good day to you.
5: Red carpet fashion. But Steve and I were talking about men's fashion recently, but I will save that because you want to talk about something that I didn't even know was a thing.
6: Well, we used to love to talk about fashion. And as I told you, in coming in today, I said, you know, in prepping, normally you're like, what do I, you know, what do you want to do with my talk? Like, what's the newest celebrity news? And I just say, what do I want to talk to Donna about? What do Donna and I need to discuss?
5: Yeah.
6: And one of those things was fashion. Okay. And so Wimbledon, right? Am I saying that right?
5: Just swallow it. Wimbledon.
6: All right. Right. Happened a week or so ago. Maybe the final was a week ago from this past Sunday or something. And one thing that's happening in tennis right now is that fashion has become a huge part of it. Not only fashions that spectators are wearing in the crowd, but also the players themselves walking out wearing fashion. Okay. So maybe the biggest person that anyone might think of right now is Naomi Osaka, who is, she's American, but she actually plays, with the nationality of Japan because she's, I think, maybe half Japanese.
5: Okay.
6: And so she walks on the court wearing like gowns. And at one point she walked on the court with an umbrella, like a parasol, like a Bridgerton umbrella with even like kind of a veil type thing hanging down from the umbrella. Like fashion is really becoming like a walkout red carpet moment for these players.
5: Sure.
6: And in Wimbledon, what was really fun, speaking of men's fashion, is that the men were getting in on it too.
5: I'm noticing the men wearing some, and a lot of these players, they're wearing like ripaway kind of clothing, like something easy to get out of.
6: Yes, like classic 90s pants were tear away.
5: Yes.
6: You just pull them off the front.
5: Yes.
6: Yeah. Man, we got to bring those
5: My
6: back.
5: Mom, you're not wearing that out on a date.
6: Right.
5: It's fascinating, like how they've got their regular tennis getup on underneath, but yet somehow they make it look super fashionable.
6: Yes, really high fashion. And then the outfits themselves that they actually, you love it?
5: Okay. I do, yeah.
6: For me, as someone, again, that's like often straddling this like super girly world and like I love sports. I'm a diehard sports fan too. Like I'm like, this is such a funny thing. Like it feels kind of random to me, but I guess it's in the same way that walk-ins have become a very big thing in a lot of sports. So any athlete walking into their game, right? NBA, WNBA,
5: NFL,
6: NHL, like all of the, NFL, all those outfits are documented now and shared on social media. So I guess this is just sort of the equivalent of that.
5: I kind of like that they're incorporating both of them because for a long time, let's take Travis Kelce, for example. You know, they show the guys walking into the stadium and they're dressed usually in something wild and crazy kind of stuff. And I'm like, oh, I kind of like that they're focusing in on that. I think fashion's for everyone.
6: Yeah. No, I love that side of it too. Like that the guys get into it. Like not to just throw out like gender stereotypes or anything, but you know, for guys, it's not always been like a, oh, you know, get super fashionable and have that be part of the thing for you.
5: Right.
6: And it is kind of, and in Wimbledon, especially this time around, I'd never seen the guys do it where they really had full outfits. And one guy, the guy who ended up winning Wimbledon, actually, Yannick Sinner, he wore a coat that was down to the ground that he pulled off of his actual outfit.
5: Cool.
6: So I guess, yeah, I really like it too. It's really fun.
5: I like it.
6: It's a
5: throw
6: fun
5: it in
6: thing
5: there.
6: To follow.
5: It also yeah. gives it, you know, a little, the actual sport, a little more dimension, another mm-hmm. layer of something to look at and to
6: yes.
5: consider.
6: And actually, little Minnesota tie here is that a lot of the fashion in the tennis world that started sort of bubbling and become a thing in terms of spectators, and I think the players too, but fashion really coming into professional tennis, a lot of people will attribute to this one woman, Morgan Riddle, who dated Taylor Fritz for a long time. Taylor Fritz is an American male player who's yep. in the top 10. And she's originally from Minnesota. So
5: Yay.
6: Shout out to Morgan Riddle.
5: Hey, mm-hmm. girl.
6: Yeah.
5: What's up? All right. We've got What's a little thing? Bit of time. I love the Wimbledon thing. I love it. I'm going to look for it and I'm going to notice it more now. But you have a fun follow that you think, if you're into fashion, that we would love.
6: If you're into fashion, you need to be following Nikki C. Bell. It's Nikki Campbell. This is not a new thing. He's been around, but this is a guy on Instagram who does board reviews of red carpets, I will describe it as. And maybe we can grab him saying one at some point, but he's just the best follow. He is so funny. He sums up every single red carpet in maybe a 30-second clip of
5: oh, wow.
6: one word descriptions of everyone on a red carpet. And they're hilarious.
5: Okay.
6: Just how bored he is. And he'll talk about how he started doing it. Just him being like hungover on his couch looking at these and being like, the irony of what I look like, you know, giving my critique of these people. But if you're into fashion, he is an awesome follow. It's really, really funny. And the quickest recap of any red carpet that you might care about.
5: Love it.
6: He's probably doing it.
5: Mm-hmm. Say his name again.
6: Nikki Campbell. It's at Nikki C. Bell on Instagram.
5: Perfect. Okay, I'm excited. Yay.
6: Yeah.
5: By the way, Steve and I know we've got about 45 seconds here, but Steve, I'll save it for after we play the College of Pop Culture Knowledge. But somebody in our office recently pulled me aside and said, hey, you need to talk to Steve about this. And she sent me a link of a post that he made. And she's like, what is he wearing? Why is he wearing that? And when I brought it up to him, he said, whoever said that to you is probably old. And I was like, whoa, okay, game on. But anyway, more on that coming up after the College of Pop Culture Knowledge, which is next. And now Stormer is going to give us a hint as to what the topic is going to be.
7: Yes, this country star is vehemently defending Taylor Swift and Travis Kelce's wedding. If you know who that country star is, call in right now, 651-641-1071.
5: All right, we'll play next. Come on now.
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If you want to be that lifeline, call in right now to 651-641-1071. In the meantime, let me get you your 5 Eyewitness News Twin Cities weather for this hour. It's brought to you by YMCA of the North. Forecast for the rest of today, partly cloudy skies as we hit a high of 80. Mostly clear skies tonight with a low of 62. Looking ahead to tomorrow for your Wednesday, it's going to be sunny and just 79 degrees. And right now, my talk, partly cloudy and 73.

0: You're listening. Thank you. It is a Steve Reprieve with us, Donna and Marley. The band is back together, baby.
1: Oh, it's so fun. Donna, we both just said we're both nervous.
0: I know.
1: We just have to acknowledge it so that we get it out there.
0: It's like, it's good nervousness. Like, we're kind of like, oh, we haven't done this in a long time. And like, I want it to be fun and
1: we're
0: good.
1: Just nervous little schoolgirls.
0: I know. Look at us.
1: Since I became a mom, though, also, if I'm nervous, like, it's not just the, I've talked about this with Steve, I think, the last time I was here. Like, things that would affect me a little bit now that after having a mom and whatever, having a baby and you have hormones and stuff, it's like, now it makes me want to throw up.
0: Oh, no.
1: Like, things that I used to just have, like, a little bit of, like, oh, it made me feel a little sad. Like, now I'm going to, now the reaction is visceral and physically,
0: oh, no, you're
1: physically
0: like,
1: impactful. Yeah.
0: Please don't throw
1: so
0: up.
1: So if I have to
0: show.
1: Go quickly, just, you know, FYI.
0: Okay. Good to know. All right. Let's play a game. It'll be fun.
2: Game start. C-O-P-C-K. C-O-P-C-K. C-O-P-C-K.
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4: Actually, Marley, you can see me right now. I got a garbage bucket for you just in case you puke. So I got this ready to go for you just in case
1: you're
4: you
1: a real
4: it.
1: Pal.
4: I gotcha. All right. Yeah. Welcome back to the College of Pop Culture Knowledge, everybody. It's Donna Valentine with her 236 points taking on Marley McMillan today, filling in for Steve with her 279 points. Yes, Marley, you have a pretty substantial lead going into the game today, but it does mean Donna is eligible for the lifeline. We are heading up to Princeton, Minnesota today. We're saying good morning to Lynn.
0: Hi, Lynn.
5: Good morning.
0: Good morning. What you doing? Where you going? Tell us everything.
1: Tell us your deepest, darkest fear.
5: I'm officially retired, but yeah, I can't tell you that. I'm trying to find sponsors for a golf tournament benefiting children with mental health needs.
0: Oh!
5: So I'm out handing out packets today.
0: So. Okay, so you're going to basically to retail places or good for you.
5: Yes.
0: Good for you. What a great cause.
5: Yeah, it is. It is. So, yeah.
0: Well, thank you.
1: Love it, Lynn.
5: I'm ready, but I don't know what's the theme today.
0: Let's find out.
4: All right. Well, for our topic for the game today, you guys, this country music star actually hailed Taylor Swift and Travis Kelce's Madison Square Garden wedding as the least pretentious wedding he has ever been to. Mm. Now, the songwriter's defense comes after fans and some other celebs have publicly bashed the extravagant wedding celebration, including the likes of Charles Barkley, who called the event, quote, a crap show. Okay, Chuck, whatever. Here's the thing. This country star and Taylor Swift go back years. He was very instrumental in terms of being a mentor for her when she was a teenager. I believe he invited her on stage when she was just 17 years old. So these two have a deep connection. That country star, ladies and gentlemen, boys and girls, is Brad Paisley. We're doing Brad Paisley trivia today.
0: How do you feel about that, Marley? Let's start with you.
1: Well, Donna's going to crush me. I mean, Donna's going to crush me.
0: It's been a long time. Lynn, how are you feeling?
5: I'm not sure either.
0: Okay.
1: Love Lynn.
0: You know what, Lynn?
1: She's joining us in being a giggly little schoolgirl here. I love it.
0: You know what? Whatever's going to happen is going to happen. It doesn't matter. We're all going to survive it, and it's going to be great.
1: The thing is, I'm kind of half happy about that because, like, I don't want to win because I always want Donna to win the game anyway. So I was going to ask what the rules are on tanking, you know?
0: Just, I think you should try to do your best no matter what. Okay.
1: I will, Donna.
0: All right.
1: I will.
0: So here's what we need to do, Marley. You need to turn your headphones down until we call you back, okay?
1: Okay, sounds good.
0: All right, bye.
4: All right, sounds good. Marley is leaving the room. And Lynn, I'm going to put you on hold really quick as we go over the first round of questions with Donna. Again, we are doing Brad Paisley trivia today. Miss Valentine, are you ready?
0: I don't know.
4: All right, well, let's begin with this first question here. All right, he appeared in 4 episodes of the show According to Jim, which stars this actor?
0: Jim Belushi.
4: He appeared in a 2003 episode of this animated show that's set in Texas.
0: King of the Hill.
4: And he was Grammy nominated in 2003 for this song.
0: 2003. Oh, that's going to trip me up. I'll just say anything. I'm going to miss her. I don't know. That's such a stupid answer. I'm so stupid.
4: Hey, don't talk about my friend that way.
0: Okay.
4: Thank you very much. Self-confidence is key. All right, let's bring Lynn back into the convo here. All right, Lynn, you heard my Brad Paisley questions. You heard Donna's answers. Would you like to change any of her answers?
5: I'm thinking about the one that he was, the guy sitting in the video with a white shirt on, not a white shirt, but he's sitting and doing some bad stuff online. I can't remember.
4: Oh, wow. Sounds controversial.
5: Well, it does sound controversial. is the song Celebrity?
0: I can't say anything. I'm not allowed.
4: If you want to change it, you can. Otherwise, you can keep it.
5: I'm going to stick with what Donna said because I really don't know for certain. So
4: okay.
5: I'm going to let her go. Yeah.
4: All right. Sounds good, Lynn.
5: Otherwise, I would not change. Yeah.
4: Gotcha. All right. Thank you so much, Lynn. I'm going to put you on hold one more time. Let's bring Marley McMillan back in now. Come on back, Marley. Come on back.
0: Oh, man.
1: Hello. I'm here.
0: Hello. I think you'll do okay.
1: All right.
0: It'll be fine. Everything will be fine, man.
1: Yeah. Okay.
4: Donna's
1: just constantly like the dog that's sitting in the burning house, you know, that's like, I'm fine. Everything's fine. And yeah, the entire house is on fire.
4: She's just trying to psych you out. It's gamesmanship. Right.
0: You know what? I must give off that vibe because when Melissa Peterman filled in for me and Steve, she left us little gifts. And the one she left for me just says, I'm fine, everything's fine. And there was a fire in the background of this little knickknack that she gave me. And I'm like, okay, I'm giving off those vibes, man. Everything's fine.
1: Right.
4: Yeah.
1: Right.
4: Throw anything at Donna Valentine. She'll make it through.
0: She'll be just fine.
4: Don't worry about her. All right. Somebody will bring her soup and everything will be okay.
0: That's right. Why do people give me soup all the time?
4: I don't know.
0: Is it because I bump into things? That's what I wonder.
4: Probably. All right, Marley, it is your turn now for some Brad Paisley trivia. Are you ready?
1: Yeah, let's do it.
4: All right, let's begin with this first question here. He appeared in 4 episodes of the show According to Jim, which starred this actor.
1: Jim Carrey.
4: He appeared in a 2003 episode of this animated show set in Texas.
1: Big Mouth. Well, that's not right. No, King of the Hill.
4: And he was Grammy nominated in 2003 for this song.
1: Something about fishing. You don't know it. That was me projecting because I don't know it. I did not know it.
4: All right. Well,
1: before we started this, I was like, what is this? I mean, I like country music, so I know some of it, but I feel like the one I know from him is some sort of song about fishing. Anyway,
4: I think it's safe to say that every country music star has made a song about fishing once or twice, right?
0: Yeah, I think so.
1: That's a good point.
4: You and me go fishing in the dark, for example.
0: Trace Adkins has one, too. She thinks we're just fishing. Yeah, there's a lot, guys. There's a lot.
4: All right, let's bring Lynn back into the convo here, and let's see who gets to spin that wheel today, guys. Okay, question number one. Brad Paisley appeared in 4 episodes of the show According to Jim, which starred this actor. Donna and Lynn, you said Jim Belushi. Marley McMillan, you said Jim Carrey. At least you both said Jim.
0: That's what I was
4: thinking. Halfway there. Good job, guys. The correct answer is Jim Belushi.
0: Woo!
4: Donna and Lynn are on the board. All right. Question number two. Brad Paisley appeared in a 2003 episode of this animated show set in the great state of Texas. Donna and Lynn and Marley, you all said King of the Hill. Correct answer is King of the Hill. Great job.
0: Yay.
4: All right, so Donna and Lynn still have the lead going into the final question, which is this. Brad Paisley was Grammy nominated in 2003 for this song. Donna and Lynn, you said, I'm gonna miss her. Marley, at first you said something about fishing, and then you said, you don't know it.
1: Yeah.
0: Oh, yeah. Which you don't.
4: There's got to be a song out there called something about fishing, or you don't know. I'm sure someone has a song title with that.
1: It's just one long title.
4: In parentheses. One of them's parentheses. Exactly.
1: Yes.
4: All right. And the correct answer for question number three is... I'm going to miss her. Great pull by Donna Valentine. And that means with the assist from Lynn today, she is your winner in this edition of the College of Pop Culture Knowledge.
0: First of all, Marley, you were onto something because that is the fishing song.
1: It is?
0: Yes.
1: Oh, right.
0: It's like a joke song. He's like, right. Yes.
1: I'm going to miss her.
0: Yes.
1: Right?
0: That's the song.
1: When I get home.
0: Yes. Oh, okay. That was nice.
1: Well, I knew it was not, like, I knew the title wasn't I knew the title wasn't fishing.
0: Right.
1: Like on the nose.
0: That's okay. Good. I'm impressed that you know that. Good on you. However, you're a big loser and I am the winner. And Lynn,
5: yes.
0: We're going to need you to spin the wheel. And by the way, I did not. Oh, she just spun.
4: Oh, was that the spin? Yeah, oh, was that, okay. Oh, we're going. All right, great spin.
0: I did not think that answer was right, by the way. I just threw out a name of a song.
4: And today's game for you, Donna Valentine, was worth, I believe now for the fourth time in College of Pop Culture Knowledge history, we have hit a 10 on the wheel for Donna. It means she is moving up to 246 points. Well, Steve's at 279 still, but Donna, you're getting ever so closer.
0: Thank you. This is great. Thank you for losing, Marley. Lynn, thank you so much. Hang on the line, okay?
1: You're welcome.
0: We're gonna set you up with the T-shirt, okay?
5: Okay. Thank
0: okay, you got it. Thank you for calling today. Stormer, do we have like 30 seconds to do the tiebreaker?
4: Absolutely. Here we go. All right.
0: This is for 1 point, Marley. You
4: one
0: could
4: point,
0: win back.
4: Yes. Yell out your name. Your name is your buzzer. Here we go. All right. Brad Paisley co-headlined the 2005 Two Hats and a Redhead tour with Terry Clark and this other country star.
1: Donna. Marley.
4: Donna got it first.
0: There might be a delay, Mar. You might not have heard it.
1: Oh, ooh. All right. All right.
0: Do you want to say
1: Donna
0: the answer on
1: three? No, if Donna got it first
0: on
1: the air, I
4: got to go with what the audio gave me. Donna, you were technically first.
0: That's Reba.
4: Is it Reba? It is Reba. Donna's earning an extra point today. 247 to Steve's 279.
0: Oh, man. Thanks, Mar. Mar, were you going to say Reba?
1: Yes, I was.
0: Okay.
1: You're welcome.
0: Thank you. Thank you,
1: out
0: sir.
1: Out of the goodness of my heart.
0: You're the best.
1: You're welcome.
0: Amazing.
1: Yeah, you're the winner.
0: Thank
1: you're
0: you. Don't make me sing. All right. When we come back, I want to talk to you about Steve's fashion issue. Also, you have got a kind of a tip on how you're getting your daughter to sleep at night.
1: Yes. I can't wait to tell you this.
0: Oh, my God. Does it work?
1: Yes.
0: Okay, great. Everybody, we got a tip for you coming up next on My Talk.
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0: oh my God.
7: No.
0: That's why you need a car tweezer.
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0: make me sing.
1: Stop. Oh, please.
0: Her burp.
1: Please,
0: don't make
1: stop, keep going.
0: Stop, I like it.
1: Oh, please, stop, stop.
0: Oh, my gosh. Welcome back, you guys. Steve is on a reprieve. I am here with Marley, my old co-host, Marley McMillan. We are hanging out, having a great time.
1: It is so fun to be here, Donna.
0: Oh, my God. I'm having the best time. I just looked at some videos you sent me and almost lost my you-know-what.
1: Okay.
0: Are we supposed to talk about that at some point?
1: Yeah, we can, but whenever, it's up to you.
0: Okay, let's save it for a moment.
1: Okay, sounds good.
0: I have been putting this off for a little bit. We're going to get to a tip that you have, a parenting tip that you have coming up in a moment. But because we were talking about fashion a little bit earlier in this hour, really quickly, you're kind of like you're a fashionable person. Like, you know fashion. You follow the trends and things like that.
1: Well, I do like fashion. I think it's really fun. I would not say I'm a very fashionable person now, but I'm like the mom that you look at and you're just like, you just, I mean, not much has changed. Again, earlier we said there was a day when Donnie said, like, geez, Marley,
0: make an
1: effort in it. Yeah, make an effort. And he would say the same thing now.
0: I think you would come in and you'd have like a big rat's nest in the back of your hair.
1: Right.
0: You would. It's like, girl,
1: right.
0: Do you even own a comb or a mirror?
1: Right. The one little thing under the back of your neck that just accidentally turns into a dreadlock all the time. Like, does that happen? That happen to other people? Yeah. You have long hair. You're a gal and or a guy, and you have a little hair in the back bottom center of your neck that just dreadlocks.
0: It's like
1: on
0: a duck
1: own.
0: Tail, you know.
1: Yeah, your little rat tail. You put some beads on it. Exactly.
0: I don't think that's okay. But anyway, more on that later. So, Steve. He puts out these really cute videos of he and his daughter singing, and she's a very talented singer. And so he'll play guitar or whatever. And so someone in our sales department pulled me aside and she was like, come here, I've been meaning to talk to you about something. I'm going to send you a link. I'll send you the link as well. She's like, look at what Steve's wearing. He looks like an old man. He should not be wearing that. And I'm like, okay, well, maybe I'll bring it up to him. I'm not...
1: Right, you're like, you want to tell him yourself?
0: I know. I'm like, I don't know if I want to open this can of worms. He can be very, how do you say, not defensive, but retaliatory. I will send it to you in a second.
1: Okay. So is it the most recent one, the Ed Sheeran one?
0: I think it is. I think it is.
1: I think I got it.
0: Okay, do you see what he's wearing on his feet?
1: Is he wearing black socks?
0: Yeah. And she's like, he looks like an old man. He shouldn't be wearing those. And I'm like, okay. So I brought it up to him and he's like, here's the deal. He said he was wearing no-shows for a long time, no-show socks.
1: Oh, okay.
0: Because he thought it looked really stupid when you could see your sock above your whatever, your ankle line. And apparently one of his nephews was like, bro, what are you wearing? Mm-hmm. You know, you gotta up your game. And apparently socks are back.
1: Right.
0: And some of us missed the memo and he got it. And I'm like, honestly, I don't care one way or the other, but I do see kids walking around with like black socks and I don't know, like Crocs or just slippers and things like that. So I guess what's old is new, dude.
1: Yeah, I think socks are in. I think it's been that way for a little bit, like the high sock. And I have seen it's very millennial, and Steve and I both happen to be millennials,
0: right.
1: To have like really short socks when you're wearing leggings, for example, as a gal or a guy, exactly. But so Steve's wearing the longer sock. I don't know. In my fashion world these days is like a la Justin Bieber and Hailey Bieber, where it's just like whatever you wear, as long as you're comfortable, it's your self-expression.
0: I love
1: so
0: that.
1: Yeah, Justin Bieber's fashion is my North Star at this point.
0: Okay, all right.
1: A terrifying thing.
0: I know I just said I love that, but you know, when you go to the airport and everybody, I mean, people are, by the way, people are walking around with like stuffed animals and stuff. Like, what is this? Even at the movies.
1: Yeah, no. I hear you, Dee. Like, we draw the line at SpongeBob SquarePants pajama pants. Right. Yes. Like, that's, I hear you. I hear you.
0: Yeah. It's like, it's almost like the equivalent of having like a Tweety tattoo all over your legs. You know, you're like, okay, that's the one you chose, huh? Okay.
1: Right.
0: Okay. Tasmanian devil. Whatever you need to do. Okay.
1: Right. You're like, right. That has a really special meaning for you. I have a pair of, my mother-in-law gave me a pair of pajama pants that have my daughter's face all over them.
0: Oh, cute.
1: I'll show them to you. Well, okay. They're hilarious, right? They're hilarious.
0: Right. I mean, it's fun.
1: It is. Yeah. It's just like it's like a white elephant kind of a gift, right?
0: Sure.
1: But it's like that, you know, I have been tempted. I can't really wear those out of the house. It's also not something, you know, you're going to keep them. Because you're not going to give those where someone in like some foreign country somewhere is now wearing my daughter's face. Right?
0: You wear them on Christmas morning. That's what you do. You wear them on Thanksgiving and Christmas morning.
1: Yes,
0: there you go.
1: Exactly.
0: All right. Well, thank you for your opinion on that. I hope I left you enough time to tell us your parenting tip.
1: Okay. This is, I think it's giving a little too much credit for me to call it a tip. This would be parenting advice that people would say, don't take parenting advice from me. With that said, there's a little bit of a backstory on this. So tell me how much time I have, Dee, if you know.
0: You have 2 minutes right now.
1: Oh, okay. So my daughter is almost 3 years old. A couple weeks ago, she just started jumping out of her crib. Okay. Oh. So up until now, she has stayed in her crib where she slept, and it just happened where now she can climb out. She'll either like fall out. She hasn't gotten hurt, but kind of jump out or crawl out. And Donna, you would have died. There was one night where I was emptying the dishwasher and, you know, we had put her down to sleep 2 hours ago, and I am walking a plate to the cupboard and I look over and she's just standing there. She's just standing there staring at me. Yeah, it was absolutely like, you are a conduit to the afterlife.
0: That's right.
1: Yes. Yes, exactly.
0: Ew.
1: But so it's like she's coming out of her room at all hours, right? And so we got this thing that I knew because my brother had used it, a tent to put over the crib.
0: Oh, good.
1: That you zip it up and they can't climb out of their crib anymore.
0: Got it. That's brilliant. Okay.
1: Yes, but as you know, with a child of this age, like, they're going to fight everything that you say. And so she won't let me zip it up all the way. She says, no, I don't want you to zip it up all the way. Don't zip it up all the way. You know, and you're in there and you're fighting and she wants, you know, 10 more things. Like, parents know what I'm talking about. And you ultimately have to, I just have to get some way for her to let me zip it up. And so I have showed her this video. I shared it on my Instagram, which is at Marley Bigelow. I sent it to Donna, and it is of a guy in a camping tent with the door is not fully zipped shut, and an owl climbs into his tent and sits next to the guy's face and is staring at him. And now what I'm telling my daughter, because I could not come up with a way for her without screaming and crying for half an hour, 45 minutes, is I say we have to zip it up all the way to keep the owl out. Otherwise, the owl's going to get in.
0: Did it work?
1: Yes.
0: Ah!
1: So if anyone else is struggling with this very specific and very abnormal problem, you can check out that video.
0: Okay. At Marley Bigelow. Right?
1: Yes.
0: Okay.
1: Yes.
0: Great tip, Mar. Great tip.
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15: I need to know everything that there is to know.
16: Well, the year's biggest hit single, Ella Langley's Choosin' Texas, has racked up its 14th week at number one on the Billboard Hot 100 and has tied a record held by Whitney Houston and Mariah Carey. Langley's song ties Mariah's We Belong Together and Whitney's I Will Always Love You for the most weeks at number one, apart from holiday singles by female performers with no male billed acts. That caveat, of course, is for Mariah Carey's All I Want for Christmas Is You, which has totaled some 22 weeks across 7 years. In some other news, Lewis Pullman is set to star opposite of Julia Garner in the upcoming Apple TV series Guilty Creatures. This is an adaptation of the true crime book Guilty Creatures, Sex, God, and the Murder in Tallahassee, Florida. The logline for the show states that the series delves into the psyche of a torrid romance and subsequent act of murder between two young, adulterous, but God-fearing lovers, unraveling their complex lives and the emotional toll of living as killers for more than 18 years. And finally, Marvel Studios president Kevin Feige revealed on the Happy, Sad, Confused podcast that Adam Driver has repeatedly turned down offers to join the Marvel Cinematic Universe over the years. Social media right now currently is rife with rumors about the Oscar nominee being courted to play Magneto in Marvel's X-Men reboot, of which I would be here for that. But the studio boss said on the podcast that no X-Men casting choices have been set at this time. He also did not reveal which roles Adam Driver has passed on so far. All right, that'll wrap up the dirt for this hour. For more entertainment news, go to MyTalk1071.com. 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
14: 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We pretty much talk entertainment and pop culture around the clock. 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MyTalk 107.1. Everything entertainment.

0: Hello. Welcome back. Appreciate you guys listening. It is the Donna and Steve show with Marley, my old bud, my current bud.
1: Woo-hoo.
0: It is hour three. Having so much fun. It's going by so fast.
1: Forever buddies.
0: I know. And yeah. We're getting emails. People are excited to hear you. Thank you, Lauren, for the email.
1: That's really nice.
0: This is great.
1: Oh, so great.
0: Stop. And they, Lauren says she hopes that you fill in more often and that our show is the reason she got into my talk. So thank you.
1: Oh, thanks, Lauren. Donna and Steve are way better, honestly.
0: I don't think so.
1: They're way better than we ever were.
0: Definitely weirder, for sure.
1: That's what I said when I was with Steve last time. I said, you guys, because we talk about like, oh, we were the OG or something like in terms of our show before you guys. And I said, well, you guys have far exceeded us in longevity in terms of how long we've been on. And I said, true. And also in product quality.
0: I don't think so. Keep those standards low. That's what I say, though. Okay, you had mentioned earlier in the show Will Ferrell on Amy Poehler's podcast. Yes. What's it called? Mm-hmm. Good Hang, I think, right?
1: Yeah, it's called Good Hang, yeah.
0: It's very good.
1: Again, I listen to it quite often, but I listen to you guys all the time, and I listen to her, so you're in the, you know, you're in the camp. You're rubbing shoulders with Amy Poehler.
0: Ooh, thank you. What happened on this episode that you loved so much about it?
1: Well, I have to say, yes, this was my favorite episode of her show that I've listened to so far. I like her podcast. I wouldn't say I listen to every single episode, no matter what, like I'm doing you guys. But this was a really fun one. And it felt fun because it just felt like they weren't trying at all. It just felt like they're both really nice people. They're down to earth. So they sort of have their priorities straight, but they're also just funny people, right? Like you're just hanging out with a bud who's not necessarily a comedian, but they just have a good personality.
0: Yeah.
1: And it was funny because I felt like it wasn't necessarily maybe the funniest episode that I've listened to of the show, but it was the one that I laughed the most at because it was just like so subtle in terms of their chemistry and the subtle humor of them just finding things funny without trying to be funny themselves.
0: Like super casual, two friends having dinner.
1: Yes,
0: kind of
1: exactly.
0: Thing. That's yeah. My favorite thing. I think Amy is I don't want to say surprisingly because I think she's very talented, but I was at first surprised that she started a podcast and I was like, wow, you could do so many other things, which she still can, obviously. But then I watched a few of them and I'm like, boy, this is very effortless on her part.
1: Yes, which is funny because I think it's like two things. It's like she's good at it. She's good at just, again, being herself and she has a great personality, right? I mean, Amy Poehler is hilarious.
0: Yeah.
1: But on the other side of it, like she talks about that all the time, how she's like, I don't want to push myself. I mean, it's kind of like what you were talking about earlier today, right, Donna? Like she's like, this is me giving 25%. Like this is me not wanting to try. Like, do you know how little effort I'm giving right now?
0: That's so funny.
1: Yeah, I love that about her. And she says it kind of as like a... She'll talk about it like it's a women's thing a little bit. Like she's like, we try so hard. Like every woman is excelling at so many different things and we're piling up our plate and always trying to be like as best as we possibly can at every possible thing that we're doing. And she's like, let's do less of that.
0: Yes.
1: Like I'm trying not very hard right now. And I think that's pretty awesome.
0: I
1: love that about her. Yeah.
0: Well, it's kind of what I was telling you earlier about Steve saying that he is growth and I am atrophy because he'd be like, right. Donna, you should do this. You should try this. And I'd be like, no, I'm good. And he's
1: right.
0: Why? Why wouldn't you?
1: I know.
0: Because he is the other side of the spectrum where he'll be like, come on, let's do a juice cleanse. He always has like these goals, but he never succeeds at them. So... For example, Steve Patterson will say, I'm going to run every day for the next 30 days. I'm like, no, you're not. He's like, yes, I am. I'm like, no, you're not. And he doesn't.
1: Right.
0: He makes it 3 days. And then I'm like, and he's constantly reading self-help books, which there's no shame in that. There's no shame. It's just not for me personally.
1: This is what I come on here to do, is to talk to you about Steve. And when I fill in with Steve, we talk about you. I'm just here to like mediate, hear you guys both out. No, you're kind of like the tortoise. I say this respectfully. You're like the tortoise-y and Steve is the hare.
0: Yes.
1: You know what I mean?
0: You're
1: like slow and steady wins the race. Yes. And Steve is like, I'm going to do this. I'm going to do this. You know, I'm going to get there to the end. But like he gets distracted and you end up winning.
0: Right. Thank you.
1: I mean, maybe that'll have the College of Pop Culture Knowledge and all these games will shake out at the end.
0: Yeah, maybe. Maybe. Yeah, I'm just maybe. Like, he'll be like, you need to read this book about blah, blah, blah. And I'm like, no, I don't. No, I don't. Maybe you do. He just wants me to be more like him.
1: He wants you to do all these things. You're on the casino tour and he's still, I don't know, he's hustling.
0: He is hustling. And I'm like, I did the hustle and I am done with the hustle. It's the casino tour time, doing the Macarena. What? I don't know. Anyway, I did get Steve to listen to a podcast that I highly recommend. I started listening to this podcast on the recommendation of somebody else. And they're like, do you like true crime? Blah, blah. And I don't know if you do. But I started listening. Episode one, I was completely hooked. It is called Love Trapped. Have you heard of it?
1: Have you and Steve talked about it?
0: Yes, we have.
1: I think I've heard you guys mention it, but other than that, I haven't.
0: Okay, well then
1: I love that. I like true crime when it's really good, right?
0: Yes.
1: And I love a good narrative podcast, and I feel like they don't come out all that often. It's like every couple years, one takes everything by storm.
0: You're
1: right. Other than that, they're kind of hard to find.
0: You're right. Well, this one is definitely worthy of your time. It is called Love Trapped. It is about an ex-bachelor from the Bachelor franchise. Mm. I don't know how long you watch this show. His name is Clayton Eckert, I believe.
1: Okay.
0: He was called the worst bachelor ever. He basically gets duped by a woman who tells him she's pregnant with his twins. And he's like, how is that possible? We never even slept together. It's this whole thing about manipulation. It turns into a court case, being sued. It is so well told, so well researched, so well produced and presented that if you have a chance to listen to it, I mean, I was getting to the point where I'm like, oh, crap, I got to go to work. And then I'd go sit outside and listen, you know, before work and listen to this podcast because I can't stop. It's that good.
1: Oh, wow. Okay.
0: So if you get
1: How
0: a chance.
1: Fun. Yes, I'm excited to listen to it.
0: Yeah, it's very.
1: I definitely will.
0: Okay. It's very captivating. You will love it. And the two new episodes recently came out. So I think there's like eight.
1: Okay. I was going to ask if they were all out or if you had finished it or not all of them are out yet.
0: I think I finished all that were available unless something new came out after the two additional ones.
1: Okay.
0: It is crazy.
1: And is it? Okay. And is a narrative, like it's not two people talking about this situation. It's all pre-produced.
0: It's pre-produced. You hear from police officers. You hear from lawyers. You get actual footage from the courtroom. You get you can hear from judges. You hear from the parents of this person. You hear from other victims of this woman.
1: And who made it? It's not the Bachelor guy that made it, right?
0: No.
1: You don't even have to tell. It's just like it's a third party made it.
0: It's a third party, a podcast company. The person who hosts it is Stephanie something.
1: Okay.
0: She's fantastic.
1: Like a reporter. Okay.
0: Coincidentally, there are other people reporting on the stories, like online bloggers and podcasters and Bradley and Dawn have had a couple of those people on unrelated to this story. And they were like, so-and-so's part of this story. It's great, Mar. It's great.
1: Wow. Okay. I definitely have to listen to it. The first thing I thought of, too, was when you said this was like, do I know that person? Because, of course, back in the day was, you know, Mrs. Bachelorette. He looks familiar. He looks familiar.
0: And the truth
1: but I
0: is,
1: I don't remember him. Yeah.
0: You don't even have to know who he is. You don't have to be a fan of the Bachelor franchise. You don't have to have ever watched an episode of The Bachelor.
1: You'll still enjoy it.
0: An independent story of that. It's just coincidental that he happened to be. Ever watched an episode of The Bachelor? An ex-bachelor moved to Arizona to start a new life, to not be.

0: I will. You know, we have to like, you know, sink Steve's boat or whatever so I can come back.
1: That's right.
0: I don't know where Steve is. I'm just like making up that he's on a cruise.
1: He might be. I think he is, actually.
0: Oh, Matt got very ill tomorrow. He had some of the soup. Sorry, Brian. The beef was old.
1: Anyway, all right, Love Trapped, that is the name of the podcast. When we come back, I mean, we could do TV shows of the summer. We could do books for the summer. I mean, the choices are endless.
0: Let's do it all.
1: We'll try to squeeze it all in when we come right back on My Talk 107.1.
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0: Hey guys, ladies and gentlemen, Marley McMillan.
1: We need to bring scat back.
0: I know, right?
1: Yeah, that's a platform I'm gonna die on. Add that to the platform, right?
0: All I can do is bozy bozy bop. What about you're doing skitty bit about bop bop?
1: Yeah, that's something, Donna. All of those have a place in. Well, I don't know about scat necessarily, but like a cappella, you know, you need the do guy.
0: Yeah, you do. You do. Like the doo-woppy low rider.
1: Yep, you need the bass. Yep. And then you got the sopranos being like, get it, get it.
0: It is kind of cheesy, but I freaking love it. So
1: acapella
0: much.
1: Is insane. I did acapella in college, and it's like all the stereotypes are true. Like Pitch Perfect is real.
0: Really?
1: Yes.
0: I think
1: there's
0: a place for everything. You know, everyone just wants to feel like they belong to something.
1: Absolutely, Dee.
0: Personally, I don't want to belong to any of it. Don't make me sing.
1: Personally, I'm an independent woman. Don't need no man.
0: On that note, hi, everyone. Welcome back. It's Donna and Marley for a Steve reprieve today. Here's something I've never done before. Earlier this year, I don't know what got into me. I don't know if it was because it was winter. It was super cold. I was hunkered down. I usually read like a book a year, maybe five at most.
1: Yeah. Okay.
0: I read like 8 books by March, by like the first week of March. And I know for a lot of avid readers and, you know, people who are super into reading, you're like, okay, I do that in a week. I get it. That's just not me. So I read all these books, and then in my neighborhood, there is a book club, and anybody in the neighborhood is welcome to go. And I've never gone just because I can't keep up. So I had read Nobody's Girl by Virginia Dufresne, and she was one of the big victims of Jeffrey Epstein.
1: Oh, gosh. Okay.
0: Yeah. And Ghislaine Maxwell. And so I'm like, you know what? I'll go to this book club and I'll go see what's going on. And it's just kind of, I don't want to call it fun in this case because that's a very serious, like tragic book. I could not put that book down. So now.
1: Really? Okay.
0: Now it's on my radar. What's the book that people are talking about? Like, I think the next one for book club is The Correspondent. Correspondence. It's all like based on letter writing. You probably read it. Did you?
1: Yes. The Correspondent.
0: Correspondent.
1: Yes.
0: Okay. Worth a read?
1: Yeah. I liked The Correspondent.
0: Okay.
1: Yes.
0: Okay.
1: Yeah. It was good. That's the one that Jane, what's her face? Jane Fonda is going to play the role.
0: Oh, it is going to be made a movie.
1: Yeah, I think it's going to be made into a movie. I'm just trying to make sure I'm matching up the right story with the right title. But if it's about like an elderly woman who corresponds with people in the entire book is her writing letters. And I believe Jane Fonda is going to play her.
0: It's
1: a lovely book. A lot of people love that. I feel like I didn't love it as much as everybody did.
0: Sure.
1: But it was a very enjoyable read. I recommend it.
0: Okay. I feel the same way about Remarkably Bright Creatures.
1: Oh, yeah.
0: I was like, okay, I can't get through this book. And so my goal at the beginning of the year is I am going to finish this book. And Steve kept saying, yeah, I don't think you're going to. Just put it down. I go, no, I'm going to finish it. Finished it, then saw the movie with Sally Field and loved the movie more. I thought they did a really nice job adapting that book. But what started it all for me was you had texted me and said, hey, have you read All Fours?
1: Yes.
0: And I was like, no. So I went and I bought the book, and then it sat and it sat and it sat, and then I started it. And I hate read that whole book. I could not stand the main character.
1: Wait, we talked about this, right? Like, we texted about it? This isn't the first time that you and I are talking about this book,
0: I think,
1: right?
0: We did text a little bit about it, and I was like, oh, I can't stand her.
1: Yeah. No, All Fours, it did not come here today to talk about All Fours, but let me tell you, like, we might be talking about All Fours
0: and
1: for
0: that's
1: the next
0: okay.
1: 40 minutes.
0: Listen, right. Courses change.
1: Holy moly, All Fours, this book is just crazy. Like we were talking about Everything Everywhere All at Once. Yes. All Fours is a book like that to me. Like, I don't know if I liked it. I don't know if I recommend it. I've recommended it to people and then they have that reaction, right? Where they're like, why did you make me read this book? I was talking with a friend the other day telling her about another book, Yesteryear, which is very much like this in the same way, where it's so original, but it just blows your mind. And like, you kind of don't know if you're okay. It's so disturbing. And she said, like, respectfully, I'm going to decline. I had to go to therapy after I read All Fours. The last time you did this to me, like, I really went through something. So no, thank you. And I said, that is fair. No, All Fours is such a crazy, crazy read and not like anything else that I've ever read. It was so original, but I'm still not sure if I liked it.
0: Same. I don't know if I like the writer because now I align the writer with the character in the book. I assume that she is the person about, and that's unfair to her, but she did it to herself. Okay.
1: Well, right. But also she will say that writer, and I don't know her name. I can never remember.
0: I can't remember. It doesn't matter.
1: Yeah, look it up. It's called All Fours. but she said that parts of it are biographical, autobiographical. So
0: got
1: actually,
0: it.
1: There is that. But yeah, that book, the first 100 pages, oh my gosh, I hated it. But again, a really fun thing about that book and these other books are everyone has a different reaction. So they're so fun to talk about with other people.
0: For sure. So more on that coming up a little bit later in the show, because we are in the point of the show where we are going to play a game. You could play along at home. It is a celebrity guessing game called Whose Voice Is It Anyway? Stormer's going to give us a very vague clue, and we're going to see who wins today. Hopefully, it will be me.
2: Where talk is fun.
3: 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It brings me joy and happiness.
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15: 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A train of thought heading right off the tracks. 9 to noon, where talk is fun. My Talk 107.1. Where you got me
16: all in my head. And let's take a look at your 5 Eyewitness News Twin Cities weather for this hour. Forecast for the rest of today. Partly cloudy skies as we hit a high of just 80 today. Mostly clear skies tonight with a low of 62. Looking ahead to tomorrow for your Wednesday, it's going to be sunny with a high of just 79. And right now, my talk, it's mostly cloudy and 73.
0: We are back. It is the Tuesday edition of the Donna and Steve Show. It is a Steve reprieve. I am here with my good friend, Marley McMillan.
17: Hello, Donna Valentine.
0: Thank you.
17: That's where we're supposed to do something cool like an announcer.
0: I'm just faking my way through it.
17: Or we're not. I was just kidding. I don't know what you were
0: doing. I don't know. I'm just faking
16: it. Hold on, Donna. Do it one more time. Introduce her one more time.
0: Ladies and gentlemen, the one and only, Marley McMillan.
17: There we go, Stormer. Yes.
0: Yes, Stormer.
17: Oh, gosh.
0: Speaking of Stormer.
17: That's what I expect every time I walk in a room. It never happens.
0: I know, right? I feel like there should be some music playing.
17: A walk-in song.
0: Right? I love it. I love it. We'll have to talk about that the next time you're here. What would your walk-on song be?
17: Love it. Do it on Facebook tomorrow, D.
0: Okay. All right. I'll think about
17: you,
0: it.
17: You keep going without me, Donna.
0: I will.
17: Even when I'm not here.
0: I don't want
16: Actually,
0: you.
16: I think I have Marley's walk-up song right here. I think she'd like this.

0: Don't get nervous, everybody. It is not time to find out the soup of the day. That will come up in the next segment. Right now, it is time to play Whose Voice Is It Anyway? It is a celebrity guessing game. Here's Stormer with a clue.
1: All right, for today's clue, for today's voice, you guys, I am looking for this actress who appeared in the movie Making Sandwiches.
2: That's a movie?
1: That's a real movie. Making Sandwiches.
0: Okay.
2: All right. They're really running out of stuff over there, aren't they?
1: And Marty,
2: that's what they're making movies about now. Yeah.
1: You are our guest, so you can start the bidding today. You can pick 1 through 10 in terms of how many seconds you can listen to the voice. What would you like to start with?
2: I am going to go with my lucky number 7. Thank you for asking. 7 seconds.
0: 7 seconds. Dang. I can name that voice in 6 seconds.
2: I can name that voice in 5 seconds.
0: Should I let her do it in 5, Stormer?
1: It's up to you. She is our guest.
0: That's a lot of seconds.
1: It's a lot.
2: It's 5, to be exact.
0: It's 5, ma'am.
1: Let's let her play.
0: All right, name that voice, Marley.
1: All right, Marley, you have 5 seconds to name this voice.
3: I started in the coat check world during the winter holidays, and it's where you take a lot of fur coats.
2: Oh, my goodness. I know it. Wait, can I listen again or no? I forget the rules.
1: You may not.
4: Nice try, Mom.
2: I started in the coat check world. I want to do what Donna always does. I started in the coat check world. Oh, gosh. I know this voice. I know it, and I can't remember it. And now that it's gone, but it feels like someone very current.
0: Oh, I think I know who it is, too, and I'm going to write it down. I always guess this person, and it's never that person. I'm going to write.
2: Oh, thank you for the clue, Donna. Thank you for the clue. Okay, I just have to guess somebody, and I can't have any other clues, huh?
1: Besides the movie, that was it, yeah.
2: What was the Making
1: Sandwiches. Making Sandwiches.
2: Jeez Louise, it's a home movie. All right. I'm just going to say Jean Smart because I can't come up with another answer, and I know it's not her.
1: Okay. You are locking in Jean Smart as that voice. Sure. Here is the voice one more time for a couple seconds for the listeners.
3: The winter holidays, and it's where you take a lot of fur coats. You get a lot of tips.
1: Okay. And is that the voice of Jean Smart? It is not, which means Donna Valentine is officially your winner today in this edition of Whose Voice Is It Anyway? But does Donna know who that is?
0: I thought it was someone. I'm wrong. I thought it might be Kate McKinnon.
1: Okay.
0: It's not.
1: Is that the voice of Kate McKinnon?
2: Keep guessing.
1: It's not Kate McKinnon. Yes, here is the voice again.
3: It's where you take a lot of fur coats. You get a lot of tips. I then was moved to hostessing, which I failed at because I didn't know the hierarchy of the names and who the seat and who.
0: I know who it is.
2: Who is it?
0: Oh God! I remember telling the story. There is a story. This person was a waitress in New York, and like Steve Martin would come in, and they. Okay. Hold on.
2: Oh, I know. Now I just want to know.
0: I reported on this story, actually. Okay.
2: Can we have a clue, Stormer?
1: Yeah. Do you guys want some initials? That's usually what Don and Steve ask for. All right.
2: Please.
1: The initials for this actress are S. B.
0: Sandra Bullock.
1: Is that the voice of Sandy Bullock? It is the voice of Sandra Bullock, yes.
0: Let's hear more.
1: All right, here she is.
3: And you make them wait for a couple of hours, and then you seat them when
0: now you hear it,
3: all
0: right?
3: The special people are gone. Yeah. Then they move me to the cocktail area where I killed it. I was amazing.
5: You're a good
0: Oh, my God, I love her.
2: Yeah.
0: Yeah, that was She's a tough great. One because I haven't heard her voice in so long.
2: Right. I was just about to say we haven't seen her in so long, but I guess we can watch her in
0: Making Sandwiches.
1: The 1998 classic, yeah.
0: Can you give us a synopsis?
1: So it was a short film that she wrote, directed, and produced. It actually starred Matthew McConaughey and Eric Roberts as well. I don't have a synopsis for you. I just know that it was filmed in 1996 in Ventura, California. I don't know what it was about.
2: I have a synopsis. So first, you take the bread. You toast it. And my key is to always put butter, no matter what kind of sandwich you're making.
0: Okay.
1: Even peanut butter and jelly?
2: Absolutely, Stormer. There is not a sandwich I won't put butter on.
0: How dare you, sir?
1: What?
0: butter is king.
2: Stormer, stand down.
1: Do you ever do mayo on a grilled cheese sandwich?
0: Mayo is not my jam. See what I did there? I named another condiment.
2: Oh, darling, you got two sauces in that joke.
0: Break
2: that down. Do that one later.
0: I will.
2: Do that one later.
0: Anyway, congratulations to me.
2: Congrats, D.
0: What's the score?
1: The new current tally, and whose voice is it anyway? Donna, you now have 27 points to Steve's 22.
0: You're damn right I do. Woo!
4: Yeah, yeah, yeah.
0: All right, congrats me. Thanks, Mar, for losing. Can we go back to books for a moment?
2: Yes.
0: You were going to tell us the book lineup for summer, and if anybody's looking for a book to read, this is always very helpful.
2: Yes, we were just talking about a disturbing book, All Fours. We're sorry if you read that. I've got a few more along those lines. And as far as I'm concerned, this is the book lineup of the summer.
0: Okay.
2: And has been this whole summer. Okay. So it's Strangers by Belle Burden. Okay. Yesteryear. I can't remember these authors again. I never can. It's like Caro Claire Burke or something like that. And then Famesick by Lena Dunham.
0: Oh,
2: those
0: yes.
2: Those three books slap. They're so good.
0: Wow. You read a lot, huh?
2: You know, I don't, but again, it's kind of slow and steady, like a turtle. Like, I can't fall asleep at night if I don't read, so I always end up reading at least a little bit, even though it's, I don't crush books in a couple days. Like,
0: okay.
2: It takes me a little bit, because I only read at the end of the day for a little bit. Strangers, though, by Belle Burden, about a woman. It's a memoir. Yeah, it's been a New York Times bestseller. Okay, it's so good, Donna. I really liked it, but another fun thing about this is people have really different reactions to it.
0: Okay.
2: So it's about a woman kind of high society in New York. She comes from a famous family, marries this guy. One day the husband wakes up and basically says, "We're done. I'm leaving." He leaves the family. She has no idea why. He more or less kind of ghosts her. And it's about her picking up the pieces. This is a true story, not a novel, memoir.
0: Okay.
2: And so it's really fun to hear people's different reactions to, like, well, I kind of understand, you know, like, people think she's very self-aware or they don't think she's very self-aware.
0: Okay.
2: I thought it was an amazing book, and I sort of feel like any woman could read it and get something out of it.
0: Okay.
2: She talks a lot about, for example, like, being financially prepared going into a marriage and throughout marriage, which is really interesting.
0: Talk about this all the time with friends.
2: Yes. We could talk about it endlessly. Yesteryear, amazing. Absolutely along the lines of All Fours. So completely original. It blows your hair back. It's so disturbing.
0: Okay.
2: It's about a woman who all of a sudden out of nowhere wakes up in the 1800s. And in modern day, she's an Instagram influencer, quote unquote, trad wife, where her entire sort of personality on Instagram is being like a woman who churns her own butter and lives off the land and
0: is
2: not part of society, but she's an Instagram influencer and that's how she supports her family.
0: Okay.
2: So insane read. Again, Will, it bring, you know, themes of womanhood and family and motherhood and social media. Like, it is so, so interesting.
0: Awesome.
2: And well written. And that is going to become a movie. Anne Hathaway bought the rights and she's going to star in that.
0: Oh, I love it.
2: And actually, Strangers was bought as well. And I think Gwyneth Paltrow is going to star in that.
0: Awesome. Oh,
2: Burton.
0: Wow. And we don't see a lot of her either.
2: Right.
0: Gwyneth.
2: So these are all going to come to the screen. And then the last one is Famesick by Lena Dunham.
0: And you finished that?
2: Yeah. So fun. Really, really a fun memoir to read. Like, she really goes in depth in terms of her rise to fame and what fame was like. And I think you really empathize with her. Like, she really gives you the behind the scenes of, yes, you have fame and a lot of money all of a sudden, but, like, you know, when these stars really start struggling, when they've reached that level of fame, and a lot of people don't have empathy for that,
0: right.
2: She lets you see why, like, why that can be hard. And she's really funny. She's a great writer.
0: Like, excellent
2: writer. It was so fun. Yes, it was so fun to have Lena Dunham back.
0: Great.
2: Via that book. Yeah.
0: Okay, I also watched Lena Dunham had written a show on one of the streaming services, and I watched the whole thing, and I really enjoyed that. And it's the girl from Hacks who plays...
2: Yes, it's called Too Much, right?
0: Yes.
2: On Netflix, I think?
0: Yes. I really enjoyed that. You know, Lena Dunham is one of those kind of polarizing people where you're like, yes, she's talented, she's great, blah, blah, blah, but she can border on super annoying for
2: yeah,
0: me.
2: It's so funny. Yeah, I know. And she knows that, you know, like she's aware that she rubs people the wrong way. I've never really gotten that. Like, I think I really just like people that are authentic to who they are.
0: Yeah.
2: And she is.
0: Yeah. And she's smart.
2: Yes. Yeah.
0: And
2: so
0: talented.
2: She is. But yeah, people often talk about her in that context where it's like, you either love her or you hate her or both. Right?
0: Right.
2: But I don't know. I've always kind of just really, I appreciated her authenticity and I do in this book too. And in anything that she makes, honestly.
0: Awesome.
2: Yeah.
0: Fame sick. Look for it. You know, the other book I want to read, I know we got to go, is You with the Sad Eyes, Christina Applegate's book.
2: Oh, okay.
0: Another one, if you want to put it on the list. I haven't read it yet, but I'm thinking about it.
2: Okay.
0: Oh, gosh, so much to get to. Yeah. So much to get to, Mar.
2: Seriously, we haven't even gotten to TV or anything.
0: I know.
2: I'll call you when the show's over.
0: Okay. We'll save it. Because, okay, we got a couple of things to get to. Did you watch the World Cup?
2: Yeah.
0: Yeah, I watched the whole thing, too. Let's talk about that a little bit. And if we have time, there is a new doll out, and I want to know if you would let your girls play with it.
2: Okay.
0: If you haven't looked already, don't look, okay? Because this is a question for everybody, and we'll end the show with that. And if we have time, the soup of the day, when we come back on Donna and Steve.
4: Brittany and Kendall. I feel like there are going to be so many spoilers on, like, all these people and characters that are in the Odyssey.
5: Spoilers.
6: Yeah, there will be.
4: Like
5: spoilers for the Odyssey. Wait a minute, what? You're worried about spoilers? You haven't read
4: their performance. But like, Mike. Whose character does what? And like,
5: we know what they all do. We know who they all are.
4: Yeah, that's true.
5: I'm just really worried about the spoil that was created in 750 BC. Really worried about that little spoiler.
4: Brittany and Kendall with producer Mike. The next generation of talk radio, where talk is fun. My Talk 107.1. Everything entertainment.
0: Hello, it is me, Donna. 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

0: Hey guys, welcome to the final stretch of the Donna and Steve show with Marley McMillan. I went to
1: Hello,
0: see the
1: Donna.
0: Mar. Hey,
1: ooh.
0: I went to see.
1: You have a bad line.
0: is this thing on?
1: I can't hear you. Dang, I gotta hang up.
0: So I went to the movies yesterday to see The Odyssey, and of course, because I'm a grown up, I had to get Nerds gummy clusters. And the entire bag spilled to the bottom of my purse. So I'm going to need cleanup on aisle four.
1: You're going to have to do another one of your avocado bag things with Steve and have him find all of those. That would be a fun thing for him to find.
0: That kind of would be.
1: I love that you got nerd clusters. That's hilarious.
0: I know. Normal people are like, I will have the sophisticated popcorn, but just a touch of butter. And I'm like, I want all the sugar and the stuff and the gooey.
1: Yeah.
0: Thank you.
1: You're like, I'll have the nerd clusters.
0: And then for people I went with, the guy next to me, he brought everything with him except a freaking crock pot. He's like going in his bag. He's pulling out like various beverages and various like potato chips. And I'm like,
1: and he snuck it in or he bought it up at the counter?
0: He didn't sneak it in. He had like a shopping bag that you bring to the store, the cloth shopping. But he just walked right through with it. I go, dude, you're just going to walk in with that like that? And he goes, yeah, what are they going to do? Stop me and frisk me? They're like 16 years old. They're intimidated by us. We're old.
1: Wow, that's one of those things that you are told as a child that like you believe until the day you die. Like you cannot bring in outside candy to the movie theater.
0: Yeah. I think he even had a sandwich in his bag.
1: He just saw the Sandy Bullock movie making sandwiches and he brought a sandwich from home. Maybe that's what he was seeing. Wow.
0: And then everybody who goes to it is just like,
1: right,
0: just nosh. They're
1: like, does someone have ham in here?
0: So anyway, that's not why you called. Go see The Odyssey. It's great. Okay, so you watch the World Cup. I watch the World Cup. I thought it was really boring. There's not a lot going on. It's like, okay, I got to watch guys run this way. Okay, they missed. Now I got to watch them run that way.
1: Right.
0: All right. Nobody got anything there. Okay. Now this way, it just went on and on like that. So, and then I stayed and, you know, obviously watched the halftime show and all that. Do you have an opinion on that?
1: This is a deep pop culture reference, which I suppose this is the place for that. But every time I watch soccer, at some point, I do think of this tiny little snippet from a Simpsons episode that I think Homer's just watching soccer and it's five guys on TV and they just kick the ball back and forth the entire time. It's just five soccers just kicking the ball to each other and not doing anything. And the entire crowd is waiting for something to happen. And eventually I think Homer's like, this is boring. Like that's I think how it ends.
0: Sure.
1: So I get it. I mean, soccer's like a slower sport that's subjective, but yeah, I feel like if you don't grow up with soccer in the way that so many diehard soccer fans do, like it can be a long haul.
0: Well, one of the things that I thought was like when it got to like the last few minutes of the game and everyone's so intense, I'm like, this is how they should play the whole game. Like, don't just be like doop de doo doop de doo doop de doo. Like, get in there, get intense, start out, you know, come in hot.
1: Right. Well, and, Donnie, you'd be a good coach.
0: I'm going to be a coach.
1: You could be a coach because a lot of like good sports psych is like in my opinion also, but I've heard, you know, very elite athletes say this recently is like you start like you're playing that final round.
0: Yes. Or,
1: you know, start like you're at the end, right? Because
0: you're
1: kind of right. I mean, you think about some of these games and we're not doing sports talk here. Don and Steve, home of sports talk. but like you think about some of those games and not a lot happened until the end. And, you know, any game Argentina is in the end, if they have to score, like, okay, then Argentina gets 10 shots in 5 minutes or something like that. So I get what you're saying.
0: So why wouldn't you use all of your, because you've got the more energy in the beginning, you're not winded. Yeah. Like, come on, guys, let's go. Oh, do I have a Ted Lasso sequel? Maybe.
1: Am I a genius?
0: Probably.
1: I didn't say it, but other people did.
0: Wait, hold on. Let me put on my glasses first. Now I am.
1: Right, right. Say it again, and then I'll put this on the internet afterwards.
0: Exactly. Thank you. Anyway, what did you think? Okay, let's talk about Justin Bieber. I have mixed feelings because personally, I was like, he sounds amazing. He is live. The song was just kind of bringing the vibe down a little.
1: Well, I am a special little absolute worshipper of Justin Bieber. If any indication, if anyone remembers the last time I was here, I basically, my head basically fell off from talking so much about Justin Bieber. I love him so much. He can do no wrong. That song happens to be the track of my life right now. Like it.
0: Okay.
1: Aww. I recorded myself singing that in the car yesterday. Aww. It's the track I told Steve whenever you're looking around and you like want to enjoy life, like you put that on in the background and it immediately gives you rose colored glasses.
0: Okay.
1: I understand if people are like, hey, that wasn't the vibe. It's not a dance hit, but it just happens to be my favorite song right now.
0: Okay.
1: So I loved it. I love Justin Bieber. I did not need any more reasons to love him. When it was coming up to the World Cup final, it was like my favorite athlete. Justin Bieber. Like, I don't care about any of the other athletes out here. Like, I'm here for Bieber. I love him so much. I mean, he was incredible at Fan Fest the day before the World Cup. Okay. Then he performs at World Cup, plays the best song ever, Everything Hallelujah right now. He did that cute bit with Ted Lasso right before. I loved it.
0: Okay. I just think he's an incredible talent. I'm like, man, he sounds absolutely incredible. I got to give him that.
1: I'm so happy he seems to be happy.
0: Me too.
1: Ever since Coachella, I'm just my Bieberdom. Again, it didn't need to get bigger and it has.
0: I know.
1: It's like a problem at this point.
0: Yeah. We'll call in
1: like
0: the authorities.
1: My husband looking at me watching that World Cup halftime, I'm like, this is weird. Like, yeah. I'm weird.
0: He's probably like, what did I get myself into?
1: Yeah, he's like, I didn't know this about you.
0: Dang it. Now I'm grandfathered in.
1: Let's just say I gave him the ick for okay. sure.
0: Do you have a prenup? Yeah.
1: You know, we don't. That's okay. A personal question, but I'll answer it. We don't, and we should. We should make one. You know, not that we're planning on getting it, but again,
0: no, but you know, just in case.
1: Reading Strangers by Bell Burton, like, I think it's a good idea.
0: Okay.
1: Yeah.
0: You're a Swiftie too, right?
1: Die Hard, Donna. Thank you. We have like a minute left, but I've been dying to talk about that all show. Anything you want to talk about in terms of Taylor Swift, I want to do it. I'm a late in life Swiftie person.
0: Oh, are
1: but
0: you?
1: Donna, you used to know Taylor Swift, and that is just an absolute gift of life. How do you feel about that?
0: I you know how I feel? It's not my place to feel proud. I'm so proud of her. I'm so proud of her because she was just this young girl, 15 years old, coming into our studio and... just, you know, she's always so warm and she hugs and she'd perform live and she was such a great talent. And whenever she'd see you at station events, she'd be like, hi, oh my gosh, how are you guys? You know, and come over and yes. hug. And to see that she managed to maintain that level of normalcy with yes. that juxtaposed to the level of stardom that mm-hmm. she achieved. Yeah. I just think it's a beautiful thing. I just think it's amazing. And I could not be more proud and happy for her.
1: That is so cool. I feel lucky to live in the time when Taylor Swift is at her peak. So the fact that you knew her at one point, like Donna has a signed piece of paper from
0: I do.
1: Taylor. You have a greeting card from her.
0: Yes.
1: Is just insane. I think, like, how cool.
0: Yeah, like a handwritten, and then I have a lucky penny that she taped with scotch tape inside the card.
1: Donna, I would be wearing that on my forehead if I were you.
0: You know,
1: that is so cool.
0: And people knew she was going to be big. We knew back then. Just like you, Marley, we knew you were going to go places. We knew it, girl.
1: Oh, right. Right back here.
0: Dude, thank you so much for hanging out with me this morning. I hope this isn't the last time. I hope we get to do this over and over again. You're the best.
1: Me too, Donna. Thank you so much for having me.
0: I love you. Thank you, everybody, for listening. Bradley and Dawn are coming in next. Bye.
2: Where talk is fun.
3: You are so sweet. You saw that I was freaking out, and you knew that I needed a good laugh. I don't know what I'd do without you now.
2: My talk. Everything Entertainment.
0: Hey guys, it's Donna. 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
9: Dirt. I love dirt. I collect it.
10: Well, on the heels of the Avengers Doomsday trailer being released, Ryan Reynolds confirmed that there will, quote, eventually, end quote, be another Deadpool movie, but it may revolve around deep cuts from the character's comics. Following the huge success of Deadpool and Wolverine, Reynolds did say in April that he's already started writing Deadpool's return to the big screen, though he said he wouldn't be the main focus. And Reynolds also has been downplaying rumors that the character will be making an appearance in Avengers Doomsday. And there's still plenty of speculation that Deadpool will show up. There's a lot of characters out there that Marvel has not confirmed yet to be appearing in Doomsday, but will most likely be appearing in the film, and I'm guessing Deadpool is going to be one of those characters. In some other news, Disney Plus has ordered the series version of the Afterlife with Archie comics. Disney is slating for the series to launch potentially around Halloween of 2027. And here's some of the logline. When a supernatural spell from a certain teen witch backfires, unleashing an army of possessed dead upon Riverdale, Archie and his friends must fight to stay alive, testing the friendships, romances, and loyalties that have always held them together. And finally, Lego has partnered with Gillian Anderson to reveal its new X-Files set, which features more than 1,400 pieces and 8 minifigures, including Mulder and Scully. The X-Files Lego set includes a detailed replica of FBI agent Mulder's office, along with a forest clearing scene and a hovering UFO. Inside, the details include an I Want to Believe poster, an X-Files dossier, the Truth is Out There tile, and of course, the pencils that Mulder would throw up into his ceiling. And this will be available to the general public starting on August 4th for $199.99. All right, that'll wrap up the dirt for this hour. For more entertainment news, go to mytalk1071.com. 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
2: I mean, we're not exactly Woodward and Bernsteining it over here, but yeah, that's some pretty fresh info from the world of pop culture and entertainment, where talk is fun. 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

0: A Jason Stormer production.
1: Hi, welcome to The Adventures of Bradley and Dawn. Some breaking news. Taylor Farms, which is provides us bag salad at grocery stores and also to many restaurants and fast food places, they were wrong about them. And I'm talking about the FDA.
2: What do you mean? What are you saying?
1: Well, remember the explosive diarrhea?
2: Oh, yes, I do.
1: Yeah. And
2: explosive diarrhea!
1: Taco Bell, their stock went down. I'm sure Taylor Farms also went down. And if you're not familiar with them, just go to the grocery store and look at bag salad. It's like half of them.
2: So you're saying the FDA took what they said about Taylor Farms back?
1: Yes, because a person said from the FDA that it was revealed that Taylor Farms shredded lettuce, iceberg lettuce, was it came back positive during an initial exam of their lettuce, and they were ultimately responsible for the outbreak of explosive diarrhea, cyclospora. But actually, it ended up being a false positive. Wait a minute, why doesn't anyone know about this?
2: Well,
1: Taylor Farms had to go on their Instagram and go, well, the FDA says that it double-checked the test samples on the lettuce, and it was a false positive for the parasite, which causes explosive diarrhea and other gastrointestinal issues. And so they were wrong. I feel like that's kind of a big deal to name a company and then backtrack and say, oh, that's actually not, but like they're not saying it. Taylor Farms has to release, which who's on Taylor Farms Instagram? Well, TMZ is. So thanks to them, we know this now.
2: I will say the FDA on their social media has clarified that the false positive lab sample does not change the basis. This is just, I'm reading their words. Mm-hmm. The basis for the FDA's ongoing outbreak investigation or the overwhelming epidemiological data supporting the current voluntary recall by Taylor Farms, which I think means that they had a false positive, but they're still focused on the lettuce. So I think it's probably still a good idea. And this is probably why Taco Bell in five states is no longer using that lettuce, to maybe take a Taylor Farms lettuce break. Let us take a break.
1: Yeah,
2: shall we?
1: Not yet. We can't yet.
2: In fact, I think most people have probably, and I shouldn't say most people, people who are highly online because they're paying attention to this story, because you can't open an Instagram feed without getting video after video of like haha jokes about eating salads and things. So like if you're perennially online or you have been sort of following this story in the news, you're probably avoiding the salad experience. Unless, you know, I don't know about you, but I made a salad last night. I do not have explosive diarrhea. I did not eat a Taylor Farms salad, and I certainly am not eating iceberg lettuce, but I'm eating fresh vegetables. So
1: sure.
2: Like, do you, but, like clearly they have not figured out what the actual problem is.
1: Right. And I think it was a little premature to name them as a company publicly. I'm just, you know, and, it was sort of one of those things where a source from the FDA said in previous reports that I saw. And so then I think that there could have been some trouble inside the FDA. FDA was saying to that person like, okay, so you said that and now we have to backtrack because that wasn't necessarily true.
2: Yeah.
1: But they're doing more testing.
2: But it could be. It could be. So I think it's okay for people to be concerned about their lettuce and in the meantime, I think that's more of an issue for, yeah, like you can make the decision yourself to go in and buy salad or not in the grocery store. I think it's probably more of an issue business-wise for like Taco Bell's and like businesses who are buying insane quantities of mm-hmm. these products, right?
1: Yeah.
2: So like the supply chain is being disrupted, I'm sure, in that way. So don't expect to get a nice big taco salad at your favorite Chili's anytime soon.
1: Chili's. Does Taco Bell still, do they have that taco salad in that huge shell?
2: I don't know. But you know, it's funny you say that because I made sort of a mock taco salad last night. And I was like, this would be so much better in
1: a mako salad.
2: this would be so much better in a big, fat, deep fried tortilla shell. And
1: yes.
2: I was like, who? Because I don't think the Mexican people were ever in the habit of deep frying a tortilla as big as a sombrero and right. filling it full of, you know, yummy taco meat and fixins.
1: Yeah.
2: Where the hell did that come from? I look forward to the podcast episode of the origin stories of the 1980s, like Coliseum size taco
1: so big.
2: Salad.
1: It's like they took a woman's hat and then formed
2: a bucket
1: tortilla
2: hat from the 90s
1: over it and then crimped the edges. And then like it was big. My mom used to get them all the time.
2: Oh, yeah, because they were healthy.
1: Yeah.
2: You're eating a giant pillow of deep fried corn tortilla. Actually, flour tortilla. Stormer is in Sombrero Salad Central.
1: He is.
2: And has a comment.
3: Yes, reporting live. According to the internet, guys, and we know the internet is always
1: internet.
3: Correct.
1: Okay.
3: It originated in Texas during the 60s.
1: Oh, the taco
2: does not surprise.
1: Salad. Let's make it bigger.
2: Yeah, because everything in Texas is bigger, right?
1: Yeah. And they used to really put a lot of stuff in those taco salads. It was like lots of cheese, lots of sour cream.
2: Well, it was usually iceberg lettuce.
1: Yep.
2: The crumbled beef taco mix.
1: Way more than you would have in like five tacos.
2: Yeah. Oh, no. Again, it was insane portions. And it was healthy.
1: Yeah.
2: That was like, you'd be like, I'm going to have a taco salad.
1: And you're like, wow, you're really healthy.
2: Like, six hard shell tacos that you're
1: at
2: eating.
1: At least.
2: Yeah.
1: I would say 10.
2: I'm just not going to eat the shell.
1: Like if you held it up to your head, it would be about as big as your head.
2: Yeah.
1: If
2: not
1: for bigger.
2: Sure. You could put, you know, you could carry one of those around as your purse.
1: You could
2: carry
1: a baby in it.
2: You probably could.
1: You know, it could be a car seat. It was so big.
2: Anyway, the moral of the story is keep your eyes on the prize and don't be eating any iceberg lettuce that you haven't verified the source of. This is why we should all be eating local and
1: yes, go to your
2: local.
1: Farmer's market.
2: Yeah, go to your farmer's market. I guarantee you're not getting no diarrhea lettuce. And although I do every once in a while think like, what if that farmer just had, you know, case of the trots?
1: He doesn't Hopefully. Look that well.
2: I do wash my produce though, just
1: of course,
2: in case.
1: Always.
2: Sometimes I don't. Like some things I'll think it's probably good to get a little dirt on you once in a while.
1: It's like, oh, it's good for my immune system to have this dirt. Yeah.
2: Yeah.
1: But,
2: anyway.
1: Yeah. So when you read stuff, don't be too quick to, you know, jump to conclusions.
2: But you understand why, like,
1: careful.
2: Taylor Farms, I'm sure, is, you know, apoplectic at this point. Like, hi, we just trying to run a business here, and you all don't even know if this is us or not. And yet, now
1: that's what I'm saying.
2: You basically destroyed our brand. In fact, we were saying, once this was identified, like, or I remember saying this, I think, to my friend Jill at the gym, who I talk about all current events with, because she's the only one that does at the gym. Everybody else wants to talk about getting swole.
1: And also sports.
2: And sports. Yeah, exactly.
1: World Cup.
2: Dudes.
1: What did Jill say?
2: I said, Jill. And she works for a food company. Mm, so she's like in it. And she said, or I was telling her, I said, girl, they're going to have to change that name. Because nobody's going to want to buy Taylor Farms. It's like, I'm trying to think of any other major company where they've had some sort of food scandal. And I can't remember the name of the company she mentioned, but
1: there's been several
2: companies where this happens to, and they have to spend a lot of money on marketing to kind of overcome people's conception. And I was like, I wouldn't be surprised if Taylor Farms just changed their name.
1: Yeah.
2: And
1: if you are a lawyer for Taylor Farms right now, you're not just going in and smoking cigars at your desk. Like, there's things moving and happening.
2: Yeah.
1: You know what I mean? Like, are they
2: you're thinking... You're chain smoking.
1: Do we?
2: You're
1: like,
2: job.
1: how do we make somebody responsible for this false information?
2: What's Mr. Taylor's wife's maiden name?
1: Yeah, exactly.
2: You know, let's call it Smith Farms.
1: Yeah, exactly.
2: Exactly.
1: Oh, well, you know. Hopefully, you know, I don't know why I feel sorry for a large company but honestly, if it is your company, you know, it's like, it's not a good thing to have your name out there as causing, you know, people to get sick.
2: All right. Thank you for that update, Dawn. Let us move on to another topic. No. We have blind items, juicy bits of gossip with the names left out. Mike Ganger does a program with us called Blinded by the Item, where he hosts us for a while and throws blind items our way. Juicy bits of gossip with the names left out. It's coming up next right here on My Talk 107.1.
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5: My big problem is I don't want to sleep with anyone that would want to sleep with me because those are low standards. We're talking about chin hair to be.
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5: 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Oh my God.
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13: I'm Bradley Trainer,
14: and I'm Don McClain, and this is Blinded by the Item.
13: Blind items are celebrity gossip with the names left out.
14: Together, we'll play detective to figure out what the item is telling us about our favorite celebrity. Welcome to Blinded by the Item, juicy bits of gossip with the names left out. I'm Don McClain. And that's Bradley Trainer over
15: Hello.
14: There. And then, most importantly, there's Mike Ganger.
15: Hello.
14: Gives us blind items from the internet. Celebrity gossip. We try to guess who he's talking about. That's the name of the game. And thank you for joining us. Whether you're on YouTube, we would love you to like and subscribe and hype our videos.
15: Yas, queen. We were in the top 100 of hyped videos.
14: Oh, my gosh. That's amazing for podcasts.
15: Only because of you.
14: Yes. Thank you for doing that. Continue to do that. And we're so close to 9,000 followers. If you could just get us there, maybe tell a friend. Or if you're currently watching, you're like, oh, I've never subscribed to this before. Please do so. And please and thank you.
16: We've officially hit the point where my mom said to me yesterday, I don't know how to hype the video, but I tried to figure it out. So why don't you remind people how to hype
14: the
16: video?
14: So you have to either be on like an iPad, a tablet, or a mobile device to be able to do it. And it'll tell you, like, I think you can hype 3 videos a week.
16: Okay.
14: So you just choose us and then it goes into your hype list and other people can see it. So it's gives a spotlight to us.
16: So, Mom, you got to stop hyping all those anime videos that you've been hyping and just save your hype for us.
15: Fan?
16: She is a big anime fan.
15: Oh, wow.
14: Really?
16: No.
14: Oh.
15: Okay. I'm sorry. I was trying to
14: look at how gullible I am.
15: Gullible.

0: Well, to be fair.
1: Trying to pick the most random thing that, you know, because
0: I've gotten you to believe some really bizarre things.
2: It is really an affliction that I have.
1: Well, so. Speaking of believing some bizarre things, let's get into some blind items. Juicy bits of gossip with the names left out. Let's start with this first one here on this wonderful Tuesday. To thank their longtime employees, this permanent A-lister is offering severance pay. The only requirement is the employee needs to remove all references on their social media that they worked for the A-lister. They don't want anyone trading on their name. They truly are an awful human being.
2: Oh,
1: to thank their longtime employees, this permanent A-lister is offering severance pay. The only requirement is the employees need to remove all reference of working for the A-lister from their social media. They don't want people trading on their name. They are truly an awful human being. According to the blind items.
2: So it's like, yeah, you can get a little money because I screwed up, but you can't talk about me? Is that kind of what?
1: Just the idea that you worked for me for so long, but if you're going to use me as a stepping stone to your next career or use me as another, I don't want you doing that. Which doesn't make a lot of sense.
0: No.
1: But again, the blind item is the blind item.
0: Okay.
1: No.
2: Okay.
1: Permanent A-lister offering severance pay to longtime employees.
0: Okay. Is this a business person?
1: Yes.
0: Or is this more like a famous person with a big staff?
1: There you go. More of the latter.
0: Okay, so it's not like, you know, Jeff Bezos.
1: No. Famous person with a big staff.
2: Well,
1: that's getting smaller.
0: Okay. Oh.
2: Well, they truly are an awful human being.
1: Yeah.
2: Leads me to believe they would be on my creep list.
1: I don't think this person's on your creep list. They may have been at one time. They're not now.
0: Oh, because we love them again?
1: This person had, and still to this day, somehow has had just a wildly shocking PR rehabilitation throughout the years, mostly because they're just super talented. But if you watch some of the stuff they did years ago, they would be on your creep list. Gone.
2: Okay.
1: So again, to thank their longtime employees that no longer work for them, this permanent A-lister is offering them severance pay. The only requirement is those employees need to remove all references of on their social media that they worked for the A-lister. He doesn't want them trading on his name, and they are truly an awful human being. This, of course, is the blind item talking.
2: Okay.
1: Maybe there was a shakeup recently with a permanent A-lister.
0: A shakeup.
1: Changing things up. He had a big old staff, has a smaller staff now.
2: Tyler Perry?
1: Bradley, don't laugh every time I say that, please.
0: I know. Well, I mean, it sounds like a wiener joke.
2: What'd you say? What wiener joke?
1: Every time I say he has a large staff, that's now a smaller staff.
0: And it's getting smaller.
2: Okay. All right.
0: I have the mind of a child.
2: So
0: it's
2: not Tyler Perry. Okay.
1: Nope.
0: This is not Howard Stern.
1: Yeah, it is.
0: Oh.
2: Oh, good job.
0: I've seen a story, but Mike Shirley will tell us what that is.
1: According to the blind items, to thank his longtime employees, Howard Stern has said, we'll give you severance pay. The only problem is you have to remove, or the only way you're going to get it, though, is you have to remove any reference that you worked for me from your social media. Howard doesn't want people trading on his name. He's truly an awful human being. Again, the blind item talking, not me.
0: Yeah, not the, this is...
1: But
0: this has been a conversation in the blinds.
1: Mm-hmm.
0: I don't even think Howard would be surprised by that. But especially on the heels of this other, there was a battle back and forth.
2: I just remember the cats.
0: Well, there was the cats.
2: Staff members.
0: Yeah, the assistant who was complaining about having to manage a bunch of cats because his wife's cat
2: sanctuary is just like in their house.
0: Yeah. Or something like that. There was a lawsuit, and he was saying basically she was just trying to get a bunch of money. So this sounds like it's very in the same vein. Like people are saying I just said vain. Is that what you're reacting to?
2: Well,
0: you showed up to the wiener jokes.
2: Yeah, I try to get all that dirty stuff out of my mind, you know.
1: Why? We need that.
2: Well, you know. Sometimes it's hard to do, but
0: that's what she does.
2: Okay, so is this a different controversy from what we just said?
1: Yeah, so he's reducing his staff because he is dropping from doing a daily show to now
0: weekly.
1: Is going to be doing a weekly show. I think there's is that still with SiriusXM?
2: Yes.
1: Or now is it?
2: Yeah.
1: Okay,
2: it's
1: gotcha.
2: The only reason why we have it in one of our cars.
1: Yeah.
2: So
0: I will say, well, I think the only reason most people have it in their cars.
2: And they know that.
0: Yeah.
2: Like Sirius is like, whatever you want, just don't leave.
0: Yeah. It's the Howard Stern SiriusXM channel. But I saw the headline about going to one a week, and I thought, good for him.
1: Yeah.
0: I mean, for, you know, knowing what he wants to do and making it happen.
2: He's worked so hard in his life for so long, and he has had a cushy deal since he, you know, left traditional radio. Mm-hmm. They've given them pretty much him anything that he wanted, and now he's like off for 3 months at a time. I mean, it's like
0: it's very much the Johnny Carson, Jay Leno experience.
2: Right.
1: He's basically, since 2004, made right around $100 million a year.
2: Since 2004?
1: His first deal with Sirius was in 2004. It was a five-year, $500 million deal. He re-upped in 2020 for a five-year deal, reportedly between $450 to $500, so essentially the same. And now, most recently, has a three-year shorter contract where he's only going to be working once a week.
2: Oh my gosh, that one
1: is still expected to be around $33 million a year.
0: Yeah.
2: So he's definitely a billionaire.
1: Many
2: times.
0: Which is why you're going to attract a certain amount of blind item
1: for sure
0: gossip. And I also think you are going to be perceived as the bad guy to a lot of people. It's just the name of the game.
2: Yeah.
1: Plus, when you literally were like the bad guy of all media back in the day, and you did some things when we watch it back now, little problematic.
2: Big time.
0: Yeah. But I think also there's an awareness. I mean, I think he's gotten through unscathed in a way that a lot of people didn't. So he, I'm sure, is grateful for that. But you also do sense, I mean, at least in his projection.
1: Mm-hmm.
2: On his show, he does seem to, acknowledge that, you know, some of the things that they used to do were awful, you know? I mean, I don't think that he would argue with that. It just, there's no excuse, but it was a different time. And it was like, the popularity was just so hypercharged that if you opposed him in any way whatsoever, then you were the bad guy. Then you were the celebrity that got talked about, and like, how dare you go against Howard Stern?
0: Can we be fair? That's not just a Howard Stern problem.
1: Sure.
2: Yeah.
0: That was a media problem, because you've worked in radio for a few years.
2: Yes. Many. Since I was 19.
0: We've seen that behavior before.
2: I've worked on, you know, like, active rock stations. That's the format. Mm-hmm. And, you know, it's like, it's targeting men, and it's like we had, you know, strippers in the studio every Friday that were completely nude on our webcams while I was trying to do news reports, and they would just grind all over me. That's an example.
1: Nudes reports.
2: Yeah, nudes reports.
1: If you didn't call them nudes, spelled N-E-W-D-S, I don't know what you were doing.
2: I know. Here's the news. And
0: this is why when
2: joke.
0: You have a Gen X woman in your life and you complain about the world as it is today,
2: like, I was
0: just
2: offended.
0: Ask her to tell you a story.
2: I mean, it's just like something I'm like, yeah, that happened. Yeah. You know, I was forced to be in a dunk tank and a bikini several times. And, you know, guys are gross.
1: They're the worst.
2: I'm sorry.
0: Well, it's also, yes, sure, guys are gross, but also I think the lesson a lot of us have learned is, like, guys with unfettered power and privilege, supremely bad.
2: Yeah.
1: For sure.
0: Because nobody's checking their egos anywhere.
1: All right, let's keep it rolling on with some more blind items here. Let's go to this one. It was a PR masterclass for this multi-hyphenated A-lister. She was never going to show up to the Friends celebration, but by contributing in the way she did, she changed the research results in her favor.
0: Oh. Mm.
1: This was a PR masterclass for this multi-hyphenated A-lister. She was, I should throw in a foreign-born multi-hyphenated A-lister in there. She was never going to show up to her Friends celebration, but by contributing in the way she did, she has forever changed the search results in her favor.
2: Multi-hyphenated.
1: Foreign-born.
2: Okay, does that mean just her name? She has several names, or she's like actor, singer, dancer?
1: It's that.
2: Okay.
1: It's the latter.
2: Okay.
1: She does lots of things.
2: Okay.
0: She's a multi-talented lady, and she's a friend of Taylor Swift.
1: No.
0: Oh, it's not the Tay-Tay.
1: That is not the celebration we're talking about, but...
2: Is it the World Cup?
1: No.
2: Okay.
1: It was a wedding.
0: Oh, Matt Healy?
1: No.
2: Who else got married?
0: Oh.
1: And I will just say, the World Cup was involved.
2: It was involved.
1: Because this It was a PR masterclass for this foreign-born multi-hyphenated A-lister. She was never going to show up to her friend's celebration, her friend's wedding, but by contributing in the way she did, she has forever changed the search results in her favor.
2: Is she an influencer?
1: Hunger Games. No.
2: Okay.
0: Like she sang a song for the friend?
1: Nope.
2: But this couple got married during the World Cup?
1: Which is why she wasn't there, because this multi-hyphenated A-lister who's foreign-born was at the World Cup.
0: Shakira? But somebody who performed at...
1: No.
0: But somebody who was there.
1: And when you put the connection together, you'll realize why she was there and why she was always going to be there.
2: Oh, because she is dating one of the soccer stars. Is she married?
1: She's married to a... former stalker star.
2: Oh,
0: stalker star?
2: Stalker star.
0: No. It's not Blake Lively. He's a soccer owner.
1: Mm-hmm.
0: Soccer star. She was married?
1: She is.
0: Oh, so this is...
2: She is married to a former soccer star.
1: One of the best.
2: Okay, so...
0: Cristiano Ronaldo?
2: Yes.
0: No.
2: Oh. See, Lionel I only Messi's? Know Messi but, and Ronaldo.
1: But no, you know one other one.
2: I do? Oh, you mean...
1: You know what other one?
0: David Beckham. And we're talking about...
2: Victoria?
0: But who's the wedding?
2: Is Victoria supposed to be multi-hyphenated?
1: I mean, like model, super... businesswoman, yeah, singer, she's... dancer. But I mean, she does lots of things.
0: Dawn?
1: Yeah.
2: What?
0: Somebody's got some feelings over there you'd like to share.
2: I think that's a stretch, but we won't blame Mike because that's a...
0: She's got the king and queen in her beck and call.
1: So you can blame me on that one.
2: Oh, you did? You wrote it? Well, yeah, she does a lot of things, but does she do them well?
1: Well, I never said that. I'm saying she's multi-hyphenated. Yes. But it was a PR masterclass for Victoria Beckham. She was never going to show up to this friend's wedding, but by contributing in the way she did, she forever changed the search results in her favor.
2: Is it Mel C?
0: Okay. Oh, Mel C was
1: Do you know how she contributed to Mel C's wedding?
2: No, but I know that she got married.
1: Are you ready for the petty of all pettiness?
0: Yes.
2: Petty of always.
1: She contributed her wedding dress. What do we know about wedding dresses and Victoria Beckham? Every time you Google Victoria Beckham and wedding dress, you see the drama around her and Nicola Peltz. Now when you Google it, you see her and her good friend Mel C and how generous she was.
2: She said, you can wear my wedding dress?
0: Yeah, so that they can change.
2: Well, let me starve myself for 6 years.
0: Look, and I love that you're attributing that to her.
1: It's her people.
0: That's like an SEO person on her staff who's like, actually, I have a really good way to get search results to point somewhere
1: else.
0: As
1: the blind says, it's a PR masterclass.
2: I get that.
1: It was her.
2: Yeah. Okay, so remind me, though, did she try to get Nicola to wear her dress?
1: That's where all the controversy went down, where Nicola Peltz, it was around, she was supposed to do the wedding dress, and then didn't Victoria say,
2: that's right.
1: What happened? What's wrong?
2: What,
0: type
2: Bradley?
0: In Victoria Beckham wedding.
1: Yep.
0: Mel C. Mel C.
1: See?
2: Yeah, Mel so C. The stink is off of her when it comes to trying to force her daughter-in-law to wear her wedding dress to her son, which is kind of creepy.
1: She wore a custom wedding dress, a stunning dress. The dress was... sorry, that wasn't the... The feud began when... She was painted as a brat for not wearing Victoria Beckham's wedding dress. So Victoria offered the dress.
2: Yeah.
1: Nicola said, no, thank you.
2: I think I forgot about that because of just what happened at the wedding has now overshadowed.
0: You know, if she put that level of expertise into actual relationship management with her family.
2: Yeah. Being a mom.
0: Well, I don't. Yeah.
1: I just thought that was beautiful.
2: Yeah.
1: Well done.
0: Whoever did that deserves their Christmas bonus.
2: Yeah.
0: This year.
1: There you go. The big, she was obviously at the World Cup final, and that is when Mel C.
0: God, that's kind of genius. Now I want to do that for put that in our PR. Because Dawn and I don't know if you guys know this, but like if this whole blind item thing doesn't work out, we're going to open up our,
2: We have
0: publicity firm
2: BDE PR.
0: PR. And one of our tools will be, hey, if there's a bad, story about you, we'll just flip the script.
2: Yeah, flip it.
0: So you got caught cheating with your pants down.
1: Yep.
0: We're going to have you donate a bunch
2: your
0: of pants. To yeah. children in need.
2: So well if done. You type of in, pants. You know, Tori spelling pants, mm-hmm. it's not going to be about your pants being
0: or,
2: down. It's going to be about your pants donation.
0: Tori spelling the word pants. It's just a video of her going, P-A-N-T-S, because she's spelling pants. Whatever.
1: Well done.
2: Okay.
1: Let's keep it going.
0: Like, we'll work on that.
2: That's good. I like it.
1: Keep it going with some more blind items. Be sure to like and subscribe. Jump into the comments and give us your thoughts on all of these wonderful blind items we're talking about. Hype up the video as well. And then put in the comments and let my mom know how to do it. This former A-list actor who was at his height as a preteen really stepped in it late last year, making his former A-list wife seem like a monster. Mm-hmm. Well, with her about to be thrusted back into the brightest of lights, he is continuing to talk glowingly to anybody who will give him a microphone. Her PR team has to, of course, approve all of these appearances now. This former A-lister who was at his height as a preteen really stepped in it late last year, making his former A-list wife, actress wife, seem like a monster. Well, with her about to be thrusted right back into the brightest of lights, he's continuing to talk glowingly about her to anyone who will give him a mic. Her PR team, of course, has to approve all these appearances now. So we have a former A-minus lister who was at his height as a preteen.
2: It's not Shia LaBeouf, is it?
1: No. Okay.
0: So he was squawking and said something that like came across like, oh, did you think about that before you said it out loud about your wife?
1: Yeah, he made his former A-minus list actress wife seem like a monster.
2: Frankie Muniz.
0: He's not an actor, though.
1: He is.
0: Oh, he is an actor.
1: Yes. So he was at his height. This. So we've got a former A-list actor who was at his height as a preteen,
2: mm-hmm.
1: saying his former A-list wife was a monster, or at least made it sound like she was. Well, she's about to be thrusted back into the brightest of lights.
2: Okay.
1: So he's continuing to talk about her glowingly with anyone who'll give him a microphone. Her PR team, of course, has to approve all these appearances now.
0: And to clarify, they're still married?
1: Yes.
0: Okay. So that's why he's invested in like, this time I'm not going to screw it up.
1: Exactly.
2: Okay.
1: I'm doing
2: now
1: it right
2: I need
1: this
2: to
1: time.
2: Switch. I thought you meant ex-wife.
1: Nope.
0: Yeah. Well, because okay. the ex was about her career, it sounded like, until now.
1: Making his former A-list wife. Yeah, so yeah. She is still his wife, but she is also former A-list. Yeah.
2: Oh, I see. Okay.
1: That's where the confusion was. Yeah. It makes okay. sense. Well, sorry, that was poorly
2: okay.
1: written.
2: Okay, is this like Spencer Pratt?
1: Nope.
2: Or, okay.
1: Again, a former A-list yeah. actor who was at his height before he was 18.
0: Before he was 18, TV show?
1: Yeah, no.
0: Oh, you
1: more movie.
0: You hesitate. Oh, movie.
1: I did because
2: Spy
1: I...
2: Kids?
1: No. It's nothing to do with Meghan Trainor.
2: Yeah.
1: He's a big boy.
2: He's a big boy.
0: Big boy. That's a big boy.
1: Anyone doesn't know, Meghan Trainor, much like Howard
2: Meghan
1: Stern,
2: Trainor, big boy.
0: Has a large staff.
1: Has a very large staff of employees.
2: He's a big boy.
1: He's a big boy.
2: Okay.
0: He's a big boy.
2: Were they on a show together as
1: That's
2: teens?
1: That's a really good question. No.
2: Okay.
1: They were not as teens.
0: And he was more in movies like a franchise of sorts?
1: No, because keep in mind, this was a little while back. He was pre, you know, teen at this point.
0: Not like Macaulay Culkin.
1: Nope. Earlier than that.
0: Earlier than that. Oh.
2: What?
0: No, it's not.
2: Earlier than Macaulay Culkin.
1: Well, earlier than his success, than his biggest.
0: Yeah.
1: Roles.
0: So we're not talking about like Stand By Me.
1: Yeah, we are.
0: Oh, yeah. So then we are talking about, what's his name? Cutie Pie. But not Cutie Pie. I mean, I wouldn't call him cute, but.
1: I think you'd call this guy cute. Oh. So maybe you're
2: Will
1: not who
2: Wheaton?
1: You think. No. Go through the cast.
2: I mean, Corey Feldman.
0: Corey Feldman is who I was thinking of.
2: Okay. But then there's
1: this
2: like
1: guy's cuter than
2: Chris
1: Corey.
2: O'Donnell.
1: Not Chris okay. O'Donnell.
2: Oh, no.
1: I dang
2: his
1: the
2: brother?
1: Last name, though.
2: O'Donnell.
1: Oh, sorry. Not O'Donnell.
2: O'Connell.
1: There you go.
0: Chris
1: That's
0: O'Connell.
1: Who you're thinking of. Not Chris, though.
2: It's his brother.
1: No.
2: No?
0: Donald O'Connor.
2: Okay, hold on. O'Connell. Jerry O'Connell.
0: There you go. Oh,
2: and he's
0: yes.
2: married
0: this was
2: to Rebecca Romaine.
0: Rebecca Romaine. Yep.
1: O'Donnell. Oh, then Chris. No, that's O'Donnell. No.
2: Whose brother was on The Bachelor?
0: Sherry O'Terry. What?
2: O'Donnell. Oh, Chris O'Donnell's, brother on The Bachelor.
1: Got it. I think so.
2: Okay, correct me if I'm wrong in the comments.
1: It looks like his only brother listed here is John O'Donnell, who's a political journalist. He also has a sibling, Sally O'Donnell, who's an actress. But let's go back to not Chris O'Donnell, but instead Jerry O'Connell.
2: Jerry O'Connell.
0: And what about Rosie O'Donnell?
1: Rebecca Romaine. Well, according to the blind items late last year, and not actually part of the blind item, but Jerry O'Connell really kind of stepped in it, who had his biggest success with like Stand By Me when he was like 11 or something.
2: Yes.
1: But he made Rebecca Romaine kind of feel like a monster late last year in a bit of a PR nightmare situation. Well, she's about to be thrusted back into the brightest of lights, and he continues to talk glowingly about anybody who will give him a mic. Her PR team, though, has to approve every appearance.
0: Because this was on that podcast, right?
1: It was late last year. It had to do with, we won't get too much into it, it had to do with politics. And he basically, I think, just had a differing take or offered a different perspective than his family agreed to. And he basically alluded to the fact that his wife beat him.
2: Okay. I see. Yeah. Okay. Well, I'm glad we're not going into it because we don't talk about politics.
1: But exactly.
2: I'll look it up later.
1: But again, it's not really the crux of what he said or what he believed. It was just the idea that he gave a differing opinion than his wife and the result was physical violence.
0: Yeah. And the takeaway was,
1: Now, he's since then kind of said, I was just going for the bit, looking to have a little fun. Now he's on podcast talking about every ex he's ever had,
0: Wasn't that at a time that she... like, was doing something?
1: Well, she's about to be thrusted back into the brightest of lights, because, of course, she's going to be in what movie?
2: Mm-hmm.
1: That's the next part of the blind item, then. You haven't figured it out yet. What role is Rebecca Romaine about to do?
2: Oh, X-Men? I don't know.
1: Yeah.
2: Okay. But
1: the X-Men appearing in Avengers.
2: So she's...
1: Mystique. There you go.
0: The Bluey.
1: She's coming back as a member of the Blue Man Group. And she, though, is about to obviously be in that movie, which she was just in the trailer for that movie. It is an Avengers movie, which means it will do $2 billion.
2: Yes.
1: At the box office. So it's a pretty big deal for her.
0: Oh, okay. Yeah, this was... I was just looking up what the controversy was again, because it was, I was just trying to remember the actual details. Jokingly stating that the three became physically aggressive with him over his take, meaning him and his two teenage daughters.
2: Oh, okay.
0: He was joking, but at the same time. But I feel like there was something where she, like, it was not the moment to make her look bad in the headlines.
1: Well, I just think it's because she was just announced at that time that she was going to be reprising her character in Avengers Doomsday.
0: Sorry, I was not paying attention.
1: He... has now since talked about the fact that he and Sarah Michelle Gellar went on a date and she dumped him in the middle of an event they were at. He's talked about the brutal breakup with Juliana Rancic.
2: Oh.
0: Yep.
1: He talks about that breakup there. So he again is talking up to anybody who will give him a microphone about anything but how wonderful his wife.
2: Okay.
0: And listener Christine just emailed and reminded me that, because I do remember where she said she had to be high all the time.
1: That's right.
0: To deal with him.
2: Oh,
1: I think there was a reference that the only time she finds him sexy is when she's in an altered state of mind.
2: Yep. Oh my gosh.
1: Yeah.
2: Wow.
0: Which really
2: just letting everybody know your business. Wow.
0: Sell it. She's like, I know how to play this game.
2: Gosh.
1: Yeah. He really made himself sound, like he was living with kind of a monster.
2: Okay.
1: So.
2: Okay. I would like to solve the Bachelor problem.
1: Please do.
2: Charlie O'Connell.
1: Okay.
2: Was
1: The
2: Bachelor.
1: And how is he related?
2: Well, let's see.
1: Oh, he's Jerry's brother. You're right. You nailed
2: Jerry's brother. Okay.
1: You could tell if you look at Charlie O'Connell. He looks exactly like Jerry.
2: Yes.
1: They look.
2: He was
1: like
2: also in
1: twins.
2: The show VIP.
0: Oh my God! One of my favorite shows of all time.
2: Yeah.
0: Great Sunday morning watching when you're hungover.
2: Yeah, that's
0: in the 90s.
2: That was a.
0: Early 2000s, actually, I think.
2: Pamela Anderson was a private detective.
0: I truly think one of her best roles, and I would watch the crap out of that show today.
2: Yeah, I did too.
0: She could totally go back to that. Now she's like
2: a
0: bona fide actress.
2: Yeah, she's a real actress now. But she started, don't give up hope. If you're an actor out there, you could be on a show like VIP and then be nominated for an Oscar.
1: She was also Lisa on Home Improvement, and that was my favorite version of Pamela Anderson.
0: Obviously.
1: Of course.
0: Did you? But you should have watched VIP.
1: I don't think I ever did.
0: You would have liked that because she wore like really tight outfits.
2: Yeah. It was like, how does she even run
0: those pants?
2: A lot of
0: PVC. Mm-hmm. Or not PVC. What is that called?
2: Vinyl?
0: Yeah. Was that PVC?
2: PVC pipes?
0: Yeah, but like that material.
2: PVC pipes?
0: Go get some water in a ditch.
2: I just PVC pipes.
1: 2 years before that show came out is when the hit movie Barbwire came out.
2: Yeah.
1: I was an 11-year-old when that movie came out.
0: That's where she was wearing the PVC.
1: That's where
0: it wasn't VIP. Yeah. I don't think she had an outfit on VIP like that.
1: She had outfits. I'm looking at the outfits from
2: both.
1: Oh,
2: no, they were real sexy.
1: But Barbwire is the one where...
0: Yeah.
1: Yeah.
2: Whoa. Yeah. I've never heard
0: deep.
2: Your voice.
0: That was real
2: He's
0: deep.
2: So deep.
1: I learned a few things
2: for Barbwire.
1: About Pamela Anderson that time.
2: Yeah.
1: I hadn't seen the video. Sorry.
2: Oh, yeah.
1: Didn't know it existed.
2: I had to throw it back.
1: It
2: was too big. All right.
1: Let's do another blind item. What do you say?
0: Let's.
1: Like, subscribe, heading into the comments, and let us know when you first discovered Pamela Anderson and what form she was at the time. It feels relevant to point out that one of the things this A-list singer slash actress loved most about the ex is he was always able to get her the best drugs back in the day.
0: Wow.
1: It feels relevant to point out the thing that, or one of the things that this A-list singer slash actress loved most about the ex was that he was always the one to be her best drug hookup back in the day.
2: Back in the day. Okay.
1: It feels relevant to point out that one of the things this A-list singer slash actress loved most about the ex is that he was always her best drug hookup back in the day.
0: Mm. Is the ex still an ex?
1: Nope.
2: Ricky Alvarez. Oh!
1: According to the blind items, it seems relevant to point out that one of the things Ariana Grande loved most about Ricky Alvarez is back in the day, he was always her best drug hookup.
2: Hmm.
0: I mean, not surprised.
2: Yeah.
0: Right?
2: No.
0: Certainly not going to be the first backup dancer to probably know where things are. I feel like when you're on a tour, there's always going to be somebody tasked with, you know, knowing where the illicit substances are available.
2: Right. Huh. I feel like she's too fragile to do drugs. You know, she's just so, I don't know. She has a powerhouse voice, but, you know.
0: Yeah. So you're saying you don't believe the blind?
2: No, I wonder, maybe she did back in the day, but. So, Mike, are you just saying that back in the day, but not now?
0: Well, it says seems relevant.
1: I'm reading the blind item. Again, I didn't say any of this, but the blind item is saying, I think the blind item is implying it feels relevant because she might have said she's been clean for a while, but the fact that she's back with the guy who used to be her best drug hookup
0: might be
1: an indication of what she's actually into lately.
2: Okay.
1: Again, I'm just reading the blind
0: item. Again, that's the blind, but...
2: Yeah. Okay.
1: But to your point, she's often talked about this because a lot of people...
0: But maybe he's gotten clean and sober.
1: But a lot of people bring it up and talk about an eating disorder or talk about situations with Ariana Grande. And she's been very outspoken and said, look, you guys, I used to eat terrible food. I used to drink all the time. I used to do drugs all the time.
2: Mm-hmm.
1: I looked different, but I was the most unhealthy version of myself.
2: Mm.
1: Now I look how I am, and I feel like I'm the most healthy version of myself.
2: Mm.
1: She's said that in the past. I don't know.
2: Yeah, we don't know.
1: So.
2: But... Good luck to them.
1: Good luck to the happy couple.
2: I don't know. How fast will she drop him? Do we need to make a bet here?
0: I just think he's the interim. Like, he is clearly a known quantity.
2: He's in
0: easy.
2: Between. Yeah.
0: Like, stable. And maybe, you know, he's in a better place now. Maybe he's sober. And she's like, you know, I need something regular and familiar right now. I don't need...
2: Yeah, any riffraff.
0: Yeah.
2: I don't need any bad press.
0: Until the next publationship comes along.
2: Yeah. She doesn't really care about bad press, though, I don't think. But
1: I do say from a PR standpoint, like, it's also the nice, clearly she can't be that much of a monster because he's willing to go back to her. Like, you have that natural, like, oh, if it's an ex, yeah. he knows all of her dirty secrets. And if he's willing to go back to her after all of the, quote unquote, man-stealing, home-wrecking situation that went down with Ethan Slater, it feels more comfortable.
0: Yeah. Or, cynical blind item view, perhaps she's paying him to fulfill a certain, you know, time frame.
1: Ooh, there you go. Yeah.
0: Until she's, you know, ready to move forward with
2: the next married
0: public relationship. Until she's ready to steal someone else's man.
1: I just can't wait.
0: According to the blinds.
1: I can't wait till she changes the lyrics to Thank You Next once again.
0: Mm-hmm. Yeah.
2: Oh, right.
0: Thank you. Or thank
1: Wrote
0: you again
1: some songs
0: next?
1: About Ricky. Then I changed them, but now they're back because I still think of them and I laugh. Back to the original.
2: Yeah.
1: That's what she'll do. Let's do another blind item here. The recent comments from this longtime A-list actor is confirming some of the speculation around the hit show. The studio head had an ultimatum. It was either the creator slash writer or the actor, and obviously we know he went with the actor. The recent comments from this longtime A-list actor has confirmed some of the speculation around the hit show. The studio head had to choose between the creator slash writer or the actor, and clearly he went with the actor.
0: Okay, so I think I know what this is, but I'm having a hard time putting all the parts together just because it smells vaguely like a story that I read earlier today and watched a video of.
2: Mm.
0: Can you?
1: So we have.
0: Were you smelling something?
1: We have.
2: He did it and then I did it.
0: Oh, okay.
1: We're all sniffing something.
0: Yeah.
1: We have recent comments from a longtime A-lister.
2: Longtime A-lister.
1: We had some speculation about what happened around a hit show. The studio head had to choose. Either the creator slash writer has to go, or the actor's got to go, and clearly he selected the actor.
0: Oh, well, I don't know if this actor's going, because I think he's still in it. This is not the...
1: Sorry, let me clear up. Clearly he had to choose between the creator slash writer or the actor, and obviously he chose to stick with the actor.
0: Oh, okay, I'm thinking of Ed Grimley. What's his name? Not Ed Grimley.
1: Help Dawn out. What show?
0: Dutton Ranch.
2: Oh, Kevin Costner?
1: Dutton Ranch. Nope.
0: Dutton Ranch. It's
2: Taylor Sheridan?
1: Well, that's the creator.
0: That's Taylor Sheridan, but...
1: That's the studio head, I should say.
2: Okay.
0: It's the actor Ed Harris.
1: There you go.
0: Oh. Did I say Ed Grimley?
1: You did.
2: Yeah, that's why I looked... Yeah, I'm like...
1: And you may remember, we'll fill in this blind here and then we'll talk about it. The recent comments from Ed Harris confirmed some of the speculation that we had around Dutton Ranch. Remember what happened 3 weeks before we got the first episode? Literally the creator slash writer of the show, Chad Feehan, was let go.
0: That I did not remember, because when you said creator, I was like, I don't know who that is because it's not... Taylor Sheridan.
1: Taylor Sheridan created the universe. The actual creator of Dutton Ranch was a guy by the name of Chad Feehan, and he was let go 2 weeks before filming, or before the debut episode.
2: Oh.
0: So the interview that I'm talking about, Variety, get this. This was, like, I thought, kind of shocking to see this in Hollywood. So it's like that pickleball movie, The Dink.
1: The Dink.
0: Or is that a TV show?
1: That's a TV show.
0: TV show. He was on the red carpet for that. I don't know. There must be a premiere or something. And the guy from Variety is asking Ed Harris, and he's like, well, I'm really not pleased with the way my character was handled in the show. They promised me one thing, and then all of a sudden I'm like, they start cutting everything. In fact, there was one scene, and he's like throwing F-bombs out.
2: What?
0: He's talking directly to this reporter in public on camera.
2: Wow.
0: And he's like, yeah. And you just don't normally see actors... be honest like that, which was refreshing.
2: On red carpet.
0: And he's just like, yeah, they did me dirty, basically said one thing was going to happen and then this happened. And in fact, there was this whole scene where I was supposed to sing karaoke or something, and he sang, and I don't remember else. He goes on to tell the whole story, and then essentially they cut it out, and he was like, bleep these people.
2: Wow.
0: But obviously he feels comfortable saying that, even though he's going back to season two, because that creator is not there anymore, right?
1: Oh, exactly.
2: Okay.
1: So the guy who he was reporting to, his boss on the show, was fired 2 weeks before the show started.
0: So that's why he felt a certain amount of comfort to sort of...
2: speak about it, because the guy's not there anymore.
1: Yeah. Guy's not going to be there anymore.
0: Yeah.
2: Got it. Okay.
1: And I will just say, I've never seen Variety go straight TMZ on it as much as they did in this headline. Because if you saw the headline, and I can pull it up here right now.
0: Do you know why I saw the headline?
1: Why?
0: There's a word in the headline that caught my eye.
1: Get me the F out of here?
0: No.
1: Oh.
0: The word misled.
1: Oh, that's no longer on this headline.
0: Oh, okay. So that's why I clicked on it, because
2: Ed Harris
0: you all know that I used to read the word misled as misled. Thought
2: Ed
0: that was
2: Harris
0: a separate word.
2: And felt misled by Dutton Ranch. It's
0: See?
2: Here. It's still in the title.
1: So read that. Go back, Dawn, to read the headline exactly how it's put on that article.
2: Ed Harris felt misled by Dutton Ranch about inconsequential role. Get me the F out of here. Exclusive.
1: So that was the headline. Mm-hmm. Now they've changed it because I think somebody got a phone call.
2: Oh.
1: Because, again, it felt very TMZ.
0: Yeah.
1: Now it says, Ed Harris slams Dutton Ranch. Get me the bleep out of here. The veteran actor was wasn't initially happy with his role on the Taylor Sheridan
0: yeah,
1: series.
0: Yeah, like, just so you know, he's fine.
1: He's fine now.
0: Yeah.
1: But again, they wrote this very TMZ forward, because then I watched the interview because I love this show. And I was like, I don't want to see Ed go anywhere. And then I read and listen to the interview. I'm like, that's not what he said at all. Variety. Don't change the words.
2: Well, I see.
1: He did. But then eventually said I was used. And then he's like, I actually sat down and watched
0: it. But that's why the piece that we learned in the telling of this tale makes sense. And I wish that context would be there. Maybe it was in the article. Forgive me for just watching the interview. It's not clear in the interview that person was let go, because the whole time I was like, whoa. I feel like he's going to get a phone call when he gets back to his office.
2: Oh, right.
0: They're like, dude, what are you doing?
2: Because you don't watch it and you don't know that he's,
1: And that's the blind item part of it, because it does not talk about Chad Feehan in that article at all. But again, we knew there was a lot of drama around the start of this show, and we couldn't quite put our finger on it. We speculated a few different things, and now it makes sense. Some creative differences and a change at the top.
0: Still, more actors should be that honest on the red carpet. Please and thanks.
2: I mean, you know, he is... Ed Harris is still
0: going.
2: I'm
0: sure he has no bleeps left to give.
2: Yeah, exactly.
0: He's at that point in his career.
2: Well, how can you treat Ed Harris that way? That's what I want to say.
0: Yeah.
2: Like, how dare you?
0: They basically promised him, like, you're going to have a major role. And they're like,
1: He was told he was going to be one of the four leads of the series.
2: Uh-huh.
1: And then he's like, I wasn't. But then he said, once I sat down and watched it, I realized I was a very big
0: very gracious in that sense. Or, self-reflective about it. He was like, so it actually wasn't as bad as I thought initially, but they made me feel like crap.
2: This is a lot to say on a red carpet. You know what I mean?
0: Well,
2: about a different show. I mean, it's not
0: you can
2: even
0: just
2: the
0: tell because he starts walking away and the Variety guy's like, no.
2: come on
0: like,
2: back
0: let's,
2: now.
0: Let's, and to his credit, he goes back and finishes the conversation, doesn't try to shy away from it.
2: Well, that's cool because a lot of people just don't even acknowledge. They're like, just ask me about my outfit. Bye.
0: Yeah. I had a great time. I love everyone.
2: Mm-hmm.
1: Benjamin Cavill has now been hired to replace the showrunner, Chad Feehan.
0: Is he related to Henry?
1: And he is, what's that?
0: Is he related to Henry?
1: He is not, but he is the guy who is behind the show Justified.
2: Oh my gosh, that's one of my favorite shows.
1: Yeah, so he's the guy who wrote Justified, and he's also wrote SEAL Team for Paramount Plus and a few other shows. He's been hired to do the second season of Dutton Ranch.
2: Good.
1: So there you go.
2: Good choice.
1: Yeah,
2: it was a great Timothy Oliphant show.
1: Uh-huh. And Walter Goggins.
0: Oh.
1: Or Walton Goggins, I should say.
2: Walton Goggins,
1: Goggins was opposite of him in that one.
2: Yes.
1: So there you go. You guys did a really great job today.
0: Thank you.
2: Wow.
0: Only because of you.
1: Shockingly, we're done already.
0: How did that happen?
1: I have no idea.
0: Well, who knew Ed Harris was going to take such a big chunk of our lives today, Dawn?
2: Yeah.
1: Too bad he didn't take a bigger chunk out of Dutton Ranch. He'd be happy.
0: It's true.
2: Right.
0: He probably got enough.
2: But
0: in
2: what
0: his pocket,
2: did he get
0: though.
2: Paid?
0: Yeah.
2: You know?
0: I hope he got paid decent money.
2: Mm-hmm.
0: Certainly not quite as much as we make here on the Blinded by the Item podcast, which will continue to get paid and more if you download us wherever you get your podcast, if you listen to us on the radio and support our wonderful sponsors. 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
16: And would you tell me all the news?
17: Well, a federal judge ordered a temporary halt to the Paramount-Warner Brothers merger on Monday as a state coalition argues it would violate federal antitrust laws, leading to higher prices and fewer movies and television shows being made. A judge granted a 14-day restraining order. After hearing arguments from both sides on Friday morning, the 12-state coalition, which includes Minnesota, brought a motion for the temporary restraining order. The states are also seeking a preliminary injunction, which would block the merger until the judge rules on the merits of the state's lawsuits. In some other news, we know what Chloe Fineman is up to after the news that she is departing Saturday Night Live. She is going to be a series regular in the series Myron Bolitar, which is currently in the works at Netflix. Netflix originally announced the series back in May, and the show is inspired by Harlan Coben's popular Myron Bolitar books, of which 12 have been published so far. And finally, Keanu Reeves and Patrick Swayze are surfing back to the big screen in celebration of Point Break's 35th anniversary. The film will hit theaters on August 16th and 19th. Originally released in 1991, the film follows a gang of bank robbers who call themselves the ex-presidents and commit their crimes while wearing masks of Reagan, Carter, Nixon, and Johnson. And I can confirm that these shows will be happening in the Twin Cities across multiple theaters, AMC, Imagine, and more. Marcus as well. And again, Point Break will be in theaters August 16th and 19th. You can get your tickets right now. All right, that'll wrap up the dirt for this hour. For more entertainment news, go to mytalk1071.com. You can also download that MyTalk app.
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5: 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MyTalk 1071. Everything entertainment.

0: Want to live in a beautiful community with a 15-acre pool?
1: Yeah.
0: Okay, well, you need to move to Florida.
1: Oh.
0: Welcome back to The Adventures of Bradley and Dawn. I found this article about this place in Florida. What's the catch? Buyers are scrambling to live in a Florida community home to the largest swimming pool in America.
1: The largest swimming pool. What constitutes the largest swimming pool in America?
0: Well, for comparison, it is 15 acres.
1: What?
0: It equates...
1: The pool is 15 acres?
0: The pool is 15 acres.
1: That's not a pool, girl. That's a lake.
0: I know. It equates to approximately 150 NBA basketball courts.
1: I don't understand that.
0: Now, as a country girl, I think about how much land my parents have, and it's about 10 acres. And so I think of our property, and then
1: five acres less than this pool.
0: Uh-huh. Exactly. And I'm like, whoa. It's stretched out. It's called the lagoon. And it's called, let's see, the development company. Well, it doesn't really matter unless you're really looking into buying it.
1: You'll put
0: getting
1: a
0: house there. Yes. But it is in San Antonio, Florida, north of Tampa, and it has this biggest man-made crystal lagoon. Now, what was surprising to me, in order to live in this community, you know, I don't know what the association fees are, that's probably astronomical, but the houses are actually, townhomes start at $250,000 for 2 to 3 bedroom single family homes. From $385,000. So between that range. And I'm like,
1: not crazy.
0: That's actually not too bad.
1: Seems affordable. But you do have to live in inland Florida.
0: Right. Okay.
1: Which is
0: an ideal. Right. Now it has about, this is massive. It has currently about 2,800 households, including renters. And then they're going to develop another 5,000 homes. That's what it's zoned for. So,
1: you gonna move?
0: The beginning, no. It's just, I think about how hot Florida is.
1: Yeah.
0: And I know, like, I just don't think I could handle it, honestly. It's fine to be there on vacation, but just, I don't know. In the winter, maybe I would live there.
1: I will say I love the heat because it keeps the riffraff out in the summertime. You do have to deal with people in season, of course, when, you know, all the tourists.
0: Oh my
1: All the tourists.
0: I'm like, I don't know about what's happening
1: in
0: Florida.
1: Have a tourist season? Excuse me? Tourist season. Pardon me. Yeah, you have to, that's the payoff, right? Or the trade-off, rather. But this, I imagine for a certain kind of, and I imagine you could buy a vacation home in this development. Mm-hmm. I'm looking at the pictures, and I imagine it's absolutely beautiful when you're there. I mean, we should say, so the pool, is that sand on
0: that
1: the
0: is
1: beach?
0: Sand.
1: Yeah,
0: they
1: so
0: have
1: that's,
0: sand beaches, like when you go to Vegas and you go to a resort or whatever.
1: So it's an actual sandy beach.
0: There are, I mean, it looks like a resort, you know, in the Caribbean, except it's not real, you know. So this huge pool, how many chemicals? I'm so practical.
1: Well, I'm also curious. It could be a saltwater pool.
0: Okay.
1: That's a thing.
0: Oh.
1: In fact, that's like the new thing now is to get a saltwater pool so that you don't have to, you know, swim in all them chemicals.
0: Yeah, because I can't imagine.
1: It's not good on
0: your
1: skin.
0: It would be too costly to maintain a pool of 15 acres.
1: Yeah, it's a lot.
0: The first development, which I said had the 283,000 homes?
1: What is
0: or I'm sorry, 2,873 households. That is 94% occupied. The new development has, it's 74% occupied. So you better hurry up.
1: What's the name of this new development?
0: That is called Miranda, and this is the Crystal Lagoon, Beachwalk Club's Crystal Lagoon.
1: Beachwalk Club's Crystal Lagoon. Okay.
0: Yeah, that's the actual
1: Miranda.
0: Miranda. Oh, Miranda. Come on. I'm thinking of Sex and the City.
1: Miranda Lagoon. Let's see here. Water Park in Pasco County, Florida.
0: So here's another weird thing about it, though. You actually have to pay to get into the pool.
1: Yeah, so this is the other thing that you, and if you're just joining us, Dawn found this big-ass pool. You should say that, like, the other big caveat to this story is that it's a public pool in the sense that you can buy a ticket
0: yes,
1: and go hang out here.
0: That was exactly what I was going to say next. So a day pass, like, anybody can buy a day pass and pay $50 to hang out at this pool all day. But if you're buying a home there, wouldn't you want it to be exclusive to the members of the community? I mean, there are plenty of them. It'll end up being like 8,000 homes. And I know it's a 15-acre pool, but still, how does that allow? I don't know if I would want outside people to
1: yeah,
0: come in. That would just be, you know, not ideal. It's the perk would be it's exclusive, but it's not going to be exclusive. So, yeah, there are good things and bad things about it.
1: So you want to go to this place? Are you going to go?
0: Well,
1: what drew you to this?
0: What drew me to it is how massive this pool is. I couldn't, like, I know that there are so many perks that communities have to draw people in, but this seemed to be just like something that's so spectacular. Like, how could you not want to live there at that price? If I had, you know, if you had the money to, you know, be a snowbird and have a home here, definitely this would be a place that's affordable if you really love pools.
1: Yeah, I think it's for a certain kind of person, right? Like, first of all, it's going to be for families. It's going to be people who don't want to be, like, on the water. People don't want to spend the money to be on the water, or people who don't like being in the water. There are a lot of people who they just want a pool. They don't want to go to the actual beach because they're like, oh, yeah, gross. There's, like, things in there.
0: It's true.
1: It's stuff, and you have to be around people, although you're gonna have to be around people in this thing. But
0: this,
1: yeah, there
0: is
1: are
0: like
1: no
0: a big
1: sharks
0: water park
1: in
0: yeah,
1: this water park.
0: That's a good thing, I think. And it looks like the aerial views look amazing.
1: Yeah.
0: But I guess the reason why it is only, you know, between $250 and $385 is because it's an inland.
1: Well,
0: Florida.
1: I'm looking at one of the builders, and the homes start at like $580 something. So it probably just depends on where and what kind of home.
0: Yeah, it's the townhomes, the 2 to 3 bedroom townhomes yeah, started at $250.
1: Single families look like they're probably 5 or 6, but that's, you know, still not insane. But also, you are going to be living near Tampa, so it's going to be, you know, it's again, it's going to be for a certain kind of person.
0: Yeah.
1: If you want a little quieter, more out of the way place, you can find those elsewhere.
0: Yeah.
1: I don't want anything to do with this giant pool because I just think all them people peeing in it, you know, and unlike the ocean, there's not as much to filter it out.
0: Yeah. Just it's true. There aren't any little
1: think
0: creatures.
1: Of all them kids peeing and pooping in there. Well, you know, they do.
0: They have to drain it if one kid poops.
1: Well,
0: no. What are they going to do? If
1: I bet they got a guy
0: go
1: on
0: pee pee
1: like
0: poo potty.
1: I bet they just got a guy that runs around with a net.
0: There's going to be a lot of problems, which that's what I'm here for.
1: Yeah. Well, alligators getting in there. I'm sure there will be.
0: Yeah.
1: You get all sorts of critters
0: everywhere
1: in there. Like, there's an armadillo floating upside down.
0: Yeah.
1: On quadrant 2.
0: I bet some people will try to bring their dogs there and their dogs won't be allowed. And then people will be in fights about their dogs.
1: Do you have lifeguards on duty at all the time?
0: I mean,
1: all times because it's
0: so
1: big.
0: This is so crazy.
1: And how deep does it get? Do you know?
0: I don't think very deep.
1: Okay,
0: that would
1: well, that
0: be,
1: doesn't...
0: it's a lagoon, so.
1: Yeah, but that doesn't mean anything. What does it
0: I
1: mean?
0: I am guessing that it couldn't be because of the safety involved. Like, think about homeowners insurance and just the.
1: Yeah. Also, do you want a pool that you have to share with the public?
0: No, that's what I'm saying. That is the big part of this that sucks.
1: Yeah, because that's called the beach.
0: That's called the beach, and it's also called a water park yeah, that you live
1: and
0: on.
1: Part of the reason I think a lot of people go down to communities like this in Florida is because they feel all fancy and separated
0: that's
1: from
0: what I'm
1: everyone
0: saying,
1: else. You know, like, I want to be behind a gate.
0: Exactly. And I want my own little private water park, but if the public can come in.
1: There's this community. Can I tell you real quick?
0: Yeah.
1: So, you know, my mom lives in Florida.
0: Yeah.
1: She lives down in Naples. And she lives in a regular neighborhood. They do have a gate, but it's like cosmetic, honestly, to be quite honest. It like closes at 6 or something, you know? Mm. So it's, and she's on, it's not a big community. It's like 2 streets, basically.
0: That's
1: it's a little,
0: great,
1: a little windy area. It's very quiet. Mm. And they, you know, there's like maybe a dozen homes in that thing. I don't know. Very, very modest compared to a lot of places.
0: So not 8,000 homes like this.
1: Absolutely not. Because, and she didn't want all that. She doesn't, you know, because that's a little much. Anyway.
0: Yeah.
1: So there's a neighborhood next door, and we like to go walking through that neighborhood because they have some pretty houses, and Jamie and I just like to walk through and like mm-hmm. go, I want that house, and I want that house, and oh, look, that house got some new roof, and mm-hmm. you know, we can do that thing where you daydream about the houses. Well, they had a gate too, but their gate was always open, mm-hmm. but they closed their gate.
0: What?
1: Yeah, so
0: you
1: this is the kind
0: in?
1: Of stuff you have to deal with down in Florida. So we kind of walked through the hedges on my mom's side so that we could get into
0: yeah.
1: that neighborhood
0: and?
1: Because it's just like, we're not doing anything. And we're looking at this one house that was for sale. We didn't go, I mean, we weren't going to go in it. We were just walking by it.
0: Yeah.
1: The neighbor lady was next to us. Or that was next to that house. She comes out and her dogs come running and then they stopped abruptly because they have that invisible fence.
0: Oh.
1: And she's like, oh, come on over. And so we
0: she
1: start
0: goes,
1: talking to her.
0: What house do you live in?
1: She's like, yeah, which, where are you? Where do you live? And we were like,
0: did you lie?
1: No, I said, my mom lives in her neighborhood. And she's like, oh, knowing full well that that neighborhood is, you know, whatever. And it was like, well, you guys started locking your gate. So we just walked through the backyard. And she's like, oh. We're like, don't tell anyone. It's fine.
0: Oh
1: well,
0: gosh.
1: Then come to find out that she's like, you know, she knew everything that was going on in the neighborhood. And, you know.
0: Did she tell you?
1: People, there was a whole controversy about why they closed the gate.
0: Oh, why?
1: It was nothing big, but people are upset that they closed the gate. So that's the kind of stuff you have to deal with. Like.
0: God.

0: through the bushes or whatever. She was like, you know, you're not supposed to do that. Like, it doesn't say anywhere.
1: I love it.
0: All right. Sorry. When we come back, there is a new toy that I want to get you for Christmas.
1: Okay.
0: So I want you to put it on your Christmas list.
1: Sure.
0: I'm going to show you what that toy is as a tease, and then you're going to take us all on a cruise.
1: That's right.
0: Spoiler alert, it's not a real cruise, but the story is about a cruise.
1: And an excursion.
0: An excursion that went terribly wrong.
1: Yeah.
0: For one lady's hoo-ha. We'll be right back.
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3: 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In the room where it happened, the room where it happened, the room where it happened. Sometimes I feel so unhinged if I have my window down and I'm listening to a musical, because you shouldn't drive by, people shouldn't experience like a, and the wonderful world of the thing. Don't forget that thing. It's like, that's not cool. It's never cool.
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0: Okay, I got a new toy for you, Dawn. Okay. Ooh, that's awkward. A new toy during peen in 115.
1: What?
0: There's not technically a peen, but well, no. There technically is a peen in this story.
1: I'm confused because you told me
0: but you're not going to see it. You're not going to see it, but you're going to understand why it's relevant after I make you watch this TikTok video that I came across advertising a new toy. Now, the audio is not going to do you anything, so we can't play it, but I want you to do the listener a favor and narrate as you watch the video of this toy. So you're going to open it up, and it's going to start playing, and I want you to tell people what you see. And don't worry, I'll give you all the details after.
1: Okay. I might have to. Okay. My mini baby. It's like a Barbie doll that's pregnant. Okay. And then you take, that's her stomach. Whoa. Why? Oh, no.
0: Tell people what you're seeing.
1: What? This isn't real. Holy cow. This is, so it's a pregnant stomach. There's a baby you can take off the stomach. And then there's like an embryonic sac that a tiny, flexible infant is in. And then you break that sac and take the baby out that has liquid stuff in it. You break it and then you take out the baby and put it in some clothes. And then you flip over the mom's stomach. And then she goes back to the gym and works out. Oh, my, and then she has abs. What? That was easy. This is so my mini baby. That's so not real.
0: I saw this story pop up like, can you believe this new toy? It's called My Mini Baby. And as Dawn says, it has a lifelike fetus? I don't know.
1: Yes.
0: Because it's baby. So it's technically a fetus, but then it's in the sack inside. So the mom has sort of like a trapdoor stomach.
1: Yeah, you can flip it. Like,
0: so she's got the bump, and then you flip the bump, kind of like a bookcase in a spy movie.
1: In Scooby-Doo.
0: Yeah, and then they flip the bookcase. Whoa! There's an amniotic fluid-filled sack with a baby inside, and then you pop the sack, and it oozes
1: It's wet.
0: Slimy stuff. And then the baby pops out, and then you swaddle the baby
1: in a little bunny outfit.
0: And
1: there she is.
0: And you can name it and do all the things. And then you just flip mom's stomach back. So technically, it's a cesarean section.
1: It sure is.
0: And then mom can go back to the gym or her job.
1: Or just drinking wine or whatever.
0: Or, yeah, just be the wino that she is.
1: Yeah.
0: Now,
1: what is it? Well, you can only do this once.
0: No, you can keep doing it. So you get, you know, baby after baby.
1: Other sacks?
0: You can get her pregnant.
1: Wait a minute.
0: That's why I put it under peanut 115.
1: Oh, my gosh. So you...
0: I'm sure you can buy additional babies to stick in there.
1: You'd have to. This is genius. Because this kid is going to...
0: And then think about like, you know, which baby did you get? Oh, my God. I got twins.
1: Oh, my gosh.
0: So...
1: Is this from the same company that I am obsessed with these little balls
0: that people buy their babies?
1: But
0: I know what you're talking about.
1: Like My Mini Baby. And it's a blind box.
0: Oh, wait.
1: But it's a ball.
0: Maybe it is.
1: And then, like, you open it up and you get, like, oh, here's the little child that I got. Here's the little doll. And I'm obsessed with them because I want one. My inner child wants to know. And so I was going to ask Brittany if I could buy some for her daughter and then I could watch her open them.
0: Yeah, or just buy them for yourselves. You have literally 30 stuffed animals or more. They have something called Hugalumps. Anyway, it's this company called Zuru Toys, which appears to be, because when I saw this, I was like, this is AI. This is not real.
1: Yeah.
0: 100%. It's by a company called Zuru, and you can't buy this yet, but it says on their Instagram and TikTok, don't worry, it's coming soon. So I'm like, are they just playing us? Because it's kind of hilarious, but also kind of brilliant.
1: It's a doll, but hold on. Her eye looks weird in one of them, which is clear that it's AI.
0: No, that's not AI.
1: Well, it's just a light on her eye.
0: Yeah. No, I mean, it's a real toy company because they make other
1: actual
0: toys.
1: Yeah, I noticed.
0: Toys.
1: Like, that's why I said, is this the company? Because
0: they have something called Pets Alive, which you can have a capybara in a bathtub, and it's got babies inside of it. Whoa. Okay, is this all real? I don't know.
1: Okay, so I do know for sure at Target, like, you can buy, they're like the size of a softball, and it's like called My Mini Baby. And then it's like, you don't know what baby you're going to get. And so you get a prize, and there's tons of them. There's like a whole aisle of different brands of these kind of like blind box
0: dolls. Well, that's like the new thing now is you get a box, you don't know what's inside.
1: It's like Zuru LOL products surprise.
0: Are widely available at major retailers, including Target. So yeah, that's real. Anyway, I think for your, I might have to buy this for my niece, even though she's
1: your niece, right?
0: I'm gonna
1: you
0: like.
1: Want to do this?
2: I want to give birth.
1: Now we're gonna go to CrossFit and get you all tight again.
0: Okay, Mom. When we come back, you're gonna tell us about a lady who went on a cruise, only to ruin her hoo-ha. We'll tell you about it when we come back.
3: I feel like there are gonna be so many spoilers on like all these people and characters that are in the Odyssey.
4: Spoilers.
3: Yeah, there will be like
4: spoilers for. The Odyssey. Wait a minute, what? You're worried about spoilers? You haven't read
3: their
4: the story?
3: Performance. But like, Mike. Whose character does what? And like,
4: we know what they all do. We know who they all are.
3: Yeah, that's true.
4: I'm just really worried about the spoil that was created in 750 BC. Really worried about that little spoiler.
5: Brittany and Kendall with producer Mike. The next generation of talk radio, where talk is fun. My Talk 107.1. Everything entertainment.
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3: Less doom, more dumb. 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
4: 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Forecast for the rest of today, partly cloudy skies with a high of 80. Mostly clear skies tonight with a low of 60. Looking at to tomorrow for your Wednesday, sunny skies with a high of 79. And right now, my talk, it's mostly cloudy and 77.
5: Cruises are supposed to be fun, right? I mean, some people, they love the excursion days. Some people like to stay on the boat when people are on excursions because the pool is more empty.
6: Yeah, they get deals on the massage.
5: Oh, deals on the massage. Okay. Well,
6: don't
5: one
6: do that,
5: woman.
6: Though, 'cause they're going to try to upcharge you. It's a whole thing. Unless you're on a nice little fancy cruise ship, then they don't do that.
5: They're like, oh, we won't bother them with this, but they'll try to sell you some salt scrub.
6: Why are you talking about cruises, girl?
5: Well, I'm talking about cruises because there was a woman who went on an excursion in, it looks like this is a Carnival cruise. This was a Costa Rica experience.
6: Costa Rica.
5: Yes. And she had an unfortunate situation happen. It's hard to tell exactly what type of, it's sort of like a zip line, but I don't know what it's called. I think it was supposed to be some type of a swing or zip line situation. And she's has her hands on the bar. She's on this elevated dock. And her name is Kirsten. And she initially believed, so the line suddenly tightened between her legs just before she dropped. Mm-hmm. It's like a catastrophic saddle injury. Is what they're calling it. So she starts to like zoom, but then it catches, and then she falls on this line on her hoo-ha. And then she flips over into the water and goes into it, not a belly flop, but like a C position. It's like she's not able to. Yeah, that was painful. She comes up from the water and they're like, are you okay? Oh my goodness. And I can't tell what she says. I think she says, I'm fine. So she thought the injury was only a scratch and returned to the dock. But then she's a couple hours later.
6: Ow, I don't get how that happened.
5: It hurts. Yeah. I mean, it basically didn't move forward. And so the rope like got stuck or
6: yeah,
5: something.
6: Yeah, there was an extra line that I don't think she was supposed to be straddling that ended up going right between her legs. Like, it's a good thing. I mean, you know, this was a horrible thing for her to happen, but imagine if a dude did that. I feel like there'd be a little less give in the area where the...
5: Oh my gosh. I mean, she lands, it's like if you were a trapeze artist and there was a fine wire and you just dropped down on it.
6: You just crotched.
5: Crotched it.
6: And she really humped down on that cable.
5: It's a cable,
6: then, and hangs there and for some reason doesn't let go.
5: And then she finally does. I think she was just shocked.
6: Yeah.
5: It's only like a couple of seconds, but they say that later her condition deteriorated rapidly and swelling and pain became increasingly severe. And then the injury swelled to the size of a baseball. Her and her mom, Tara, say that she spent more than 12 hours in the ship's medical center. And then they evacuated her to Costa Maya. And then,
6: which is Mexico
5: airport. And then, so she, but before she was allowed to leave the ship, the couple paid approximately $4,000 out of pocket for medical care.
6: Okay, so this is one of those things where you feel terrible for her, and I hope, and they did a GoFundMe for her, so yes. They've already raised almost like $14,000, it looks like, in the story you
5: Yes, because it turned out to be another $30,000 to return to the United States.
6: This is one of those situations where I'm going to just say the thing that I always say, which is...
5: Get travel insurance.
6: Yes, queen, because, and you need to make sure your travel insurance allows for...
5: Evacuation.
6: Medical evacuation. Mm-hmm. Because if it doesn't, then you are subject to the medical care that's available nearest you. Mm-hmm. The cruise ship is under no obligation to get mm-hmm. you anywhere. Now, they might, depending on the cruise line, yeah. you know, they might go above and beyond, but they are under no obligation to. And for a few extra dollars, and I know you think like, things are tough right now. I don't want to. You really do.
5: You really do
6: want to spend that extra couple hundred bucks at most. And I will say you might even actually have travel insurance built in to your credit card that you bought the trip with. But make sure, don't assume, because mm-hmm. not all policies have evacuation, but some policies you can add on. Like my policy doesn't have it, let's say. Then you can, you know,
5: they'll give you the option to add on
6: either that company or another company. You can buy, you know, that supplemental insurance so that you'll have mm-hmm. the evacuation. And that way you don't need to worry about being airlifted. And I've seen it happen where on a Carnival cruise ship, in fact, we were in the middle of the sea. Somebody had a medical emergency mm-hmm. and they sent a chopper
5: yeah.
6: to come airlift that person off of the boat versus mm. having to wait and be at the mercy of the ship's doctor. Mm-hmm. And the ship's doctor is only able to do a certain amount of stuff.
5: Yeah.
6: Right?
5: Exactly. They don't have like a
6: and that
5: surgery
6: ship
5: center.
6: Ain't taking 3,000 people mm-hmm. to the nearest port just for you.
5: It's true.
6: I mean, you know, again, I don't want to say that that would never happen, but don't plan on it happening because...
5: And I'm sure that they do, like, it sounds like Carnival did everything in their ability to be able to get her where
6: yeah,
5: she
6: of course.
5: Needed to go.
6: Yeah, because they yeah. don't want these stories to make them look like jerks.
5: Right.
6: But at the same time, she's still responsible for all of that money.
5: She is.
6: Whereas if you had... I'm not saying her. I don't know her situation.
5: Well, they had to do a GoFundMe, and it totaled $30,000 to return to the States. And then she had lost wages. She had, you know, all of the travel costs. So, yeah, I mean, this is for a couple hundred dollars, like you said, invest in some travel insurance.
6: Yeah, you'll be thankful. And hopefully you'll never need to use it. And mm-hmm. I've never – actually, we did use it because Jamie, of all things, once got a infected fingernail. But his finger, like, blew up, like, four times the size.
5: like a cartoon.
6: Overnight. It was super bizarre. I've never seen anything like it.
5: Wow.
6: And he ended up, they just, like, lanced it and gave him some antibiotics. But if he hadn't had insurance, let me tell you, that was not going to be cheap.
5: Wow. Okay.
6: Because, again, you're at the mercy of whatever they charge on the cruise ship.
5: Wow. Okay. But the travel insurance took care of that.
6: Yeah, but I will tell you... It's not easy. And then you got to go through this whole process because like you've got your insurance and they're going to make you run things through all it. So
5: it's like they're going to reject it.
6: You are going to. Well, they didn't reject it, but they're you have to go through like your regular insurance. It was a whole process. So I'm just saying better to be safe than sorry.
5: Mm-hmm.
6: And you don't want an inflatable hoo-ha
5: yeah.
6: that you're going to have to, you know, spend the next 10 years paying for.
5: Poor lady.
6: I know. Yeah. But she's okay now, right?
5: She is okay now. Yeah, it's just that they're out of, you know, they didn't expect to have a $50,000 medical expenses.
6: Yeah.
5: So, you know.
6: And it's also a shame that we live in that world. But
5: we do.
6: And
5: we are. And think about it. Like, whenever you're doing things like this, like, you're signing waivers all the time. Like, oh, yeah, I want to do this. And then you're yeah. signing your life away, really. Like, they have no responsibility to the company that did the excursion. You know, you're going to have to... sign things that say you're not responsible for me or if I get injured.
6: Yeah.
5: So,
6: well, and that's any business, right? But
5: yeah.
6: when you're on vacation, especially out of the country,
5: mm-hmm.
6: that just means you want to be doubly, triply sure. And I will say we never do these kinds of, we just want to lay on a beach. I don't want to do no zip lines. I don't understand why zip lines are so, I get the kids why they would want to do it, but I don't want to do stuff like this because you never know. I don't know these places. So you make sure you do your work.
5: Yeah.
6: Read the reviews.
5: Like, we were doing a zip line and we didn't know there were going to be alligators.
6: Let's all go sky gliding. I don't know these people.
5: I've done some crazy things on vacation.
7: Oh,
5: excursions,
7: sure.
5: You know, yeah. Like jump off a mountain in Switzerland with a paraglider guy and just like float down. Everything
6: yeah, but
5: was fine.
6: I'm sure you did your homework to make sure it was, you know, legit.
5: Yeah, I mean, everybody else was doing it. So I'm like, oh.
6: Okay, maybe.
5: I mean, no, not really. I didn't do my homework. I didn't.
6: You're still here.
5: Yeah, I'm here. So don't be risky.
6: Don't be risky, but be frisky.
5: Ooh.
6: Because it is vacation after all. Okay. No zip lines. No helicopter rides. No.
5: Yeah. What else do you not want to do? What about four-wheelers?
6: Nope. Four-wheelers, so dangerous.
5: Really? A lot of accidents?
6: For me. I am a klutz.
5: Oh.
6: We did now, I will say, we did not a four-wheeler, but on...
5: like through the jungle?
6: Turks and Caicos, when we went there, we did, like, they had golf carts. Mm-hmm. So you could rent a golf cart, and literally the island that we were on was so small, you could just go around the entire island on a golf cart.
5: Fun.
6: So we did that. I felt like that was, I don't need a helmet or anything for a golf cart.
5: Right.
6: But
5: yeah.
6: Nothing faster than that. Like those little buggies and wheelie things.
5: Oh,
6: no, that yeah. just seems like.
5: I just think, you know, you're in the jungle. You're at some of them, like any thing that I've looked at for excursions, even if you go to an all-inclusive resort, they're like, hey, you can go on an ATV ride through the jungle. I'm like, yeah, but the jungle is the jungle. Like, I could be going through the jungle and a snake could fall down on top of me.
6: Yeah.
5: Or an animal could jump out of the
6: Yeah, or something lays its eggs in your head.
5: Oh,
6: you get a little
5: in my
6: bump,
5: ear? Yeah.
6: And it's then like, you come back to your doctor and it hatches.
5: Yeah. And
6: now you've just spread some sort of horrible parasite.
5: Wow.
6: In the lettuce. Okay. We're a lot of fun.
5: We are.
6: I know. Everybody that's about to go on vacation right now is like, because you guys up.
5: Okay. But the number one thing.
6: Stuff.
5: But what did we say? The number one thing we're trying to tell you is that all of those things could happen. So
6: get insurance. Because then you don't have to think about it.
5: Yeah. Then you can just do whatever stupid
6: kids.
5: You want.
6: I'd be like, oh, I'd feel much better if I knew my kids. I didn't have to worry about, you know.
5: Mm-hmm. Yep.
6: Yeah. Anyway.
5: Preachers.
6: You don't want preachers getting into your things.
5: Creatures crawling into your ear, you know. Oof. Okay.
6: I think about that every once in a while when I'm snorkeling in the middle of somewhere in the world that I don't really have any connection to, and I'm only there for a few hours and wonder, you know, something could just happen down here.
5: Yes. And do you know people that things have happened to?
6: No.
5: I do.
6: Do you?
5: Two different people. I won't say it on the air because I don't want to scare people.
6: Yeah. Well, no, I know things happen. That's why I don't scuba dive, because that was another thing I wanted to do. And I was like, you know, I don't think it's for me.
5: Mm-hmm.
6: It's for other people who are far smarter and less klutzy than I am.
5: Mm-hmm. Oh, yeah.
6: Okay.
5: Well, that was fun.
6: Don't go on vacation. Yeah.
5: Like, why don't we have a sponsorship for this show that's travel insurance?
6: Clearly.
5: Quite honestly.
6: No. If you're a travel insurance company, we're your people. Because we will sell
5: we believe in
6: the
5: you.
6: Ass out of your products. Okay. When we come back, sell your ass. Don't lose your ass on vacation
5: That's
6: with
5: right.
6: Bradley and Dawn. When we come back, let's go from lady on a cruise ship to survey said. Are you a fast walker or a slow walker? And that's not like a Game of Thrones thing, right? What's that? A white walker?
5: A white walker.
6: Are you a fast walker or a slow walker? Turns out most people are. I ain't telling you until you come back right here on My Talk 107.1.
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6: Everybody's talking about walking, whether it is fast or slow. Are you a fast walker or a slow walker? Good afternoon. Welcome back to the Adventures of Bradley and Dawn. That's the question that was asked to a variety of Americans, and I now have the results, and I can tell you they were shocking. But first, Dawn.
5: Yeah.
6: Like the 15,384 U.S. adults that answered this question, please tell me whether you, what kind of walker you are. Are you very fast, somewhat fast, about average, somewhat slow, very slow, not sure? That is for you to decide, listeners. If you want to drop us a line, let us know. Stormer, be thinking yourself because you're part of this survey pool. Don, very fast, somewhat fast, about average, somewhat slow, very slow, not sure.
5: Well, it depends on where I am. That's the question. Am I delivering groceries? Am I in Target shopping for someone?
6: I'm on average.
5: Okay, on average. I would say average.
6: Oh.
5: But maybe that's pretty... I don't know.
6: On average. Okay. All right.
5: Uh-oh. See, what are people saying is probably vastly different from what they are.
6: What other people?
5: Because it's a survey, and I want to know what other people say.
6: Because you want to be like everyone else.
5: My answer is not sure. I probably am walking slower than I think.
6: No, your first answer. We're taking your first answer, because that was your gut.
5: Which is average.
6: Yeah, you're now second-guessing yourself. It's okay. You're going to have plenty of time to think this through. So you're going to say, on average, stormer, very fast, somewhat fast, about average, somewhat slow, very slow. Not sure!
4: I would also say about average as well.
6: Whoa, okay. I completely misunderstood the assignment. I thought for sure you guys were going to have a gut reaction. You're either fast or slow walkers.
5: Oh.
6: I was very surprised to learn that 43% of Americans, that is the majority, well, it's not really the majority, the plurality of survey respondents on this particular survey said, just like you two, they thought they were about average.
5: Okay.
6: I think people are either fast or slow. I am a fast walker, and it is pointed out to me all the time, like, slow down! And I always just say, well, I got long legs.
5: Yeah,
6: I gotta
5: that's
6: move
5: true.
6: Them.
5: It is. That is a true thing,
6: but
5: though.
6: It's also a pace thing, because when I'm on vacation, I'm like, come on! And Jamie always gets angry because he gets...
5: Frustrated.
6: Because he will be like 3 miles back, and I'm like, what are you doing? We're moving. Keep it going.
5: Yeah.
6: And then he's just like, he'll stop, you know, to do that thing. Like, how long before he looks back behind me?
5: Is he doing it on purpose?
6: Of course. Yeah. To see how long I go before I look back. And it's just, I'm just a fast walker. I know this about myself. And the thing I would struggle with is whether I'm very fast or somewhat fast. I'm assuming somewhat. Now, I will tell you that 29%, that is fully a third of respondents of the how fast you usually walk survey, said they too were somewhat fast. Only 7% said they were very fast.
5: Okay.
6: Conversely, only 12% said they were somewhat slow. Jamie. I wonder if it's because people don't want to think of themselves as extreme, and they're like, oh, I'm probably average. Because I don't think that's true. I think that's just people's, like, they don't want to pick a lane. But that's my, I'm not a scientist, so don't listen to me. Anyway, to finish out the survey, 12% said somewhat slow, only 5% said very slow, and then only 4% said not sure. So you both felt like, and Dawn, you felt like you were on
5: average.
6: I get
5: annoyed by people that are walking too slow. And they create an armada of people in the airport, in Target, wherever, where it's their whole family walking in a line.
6: Yeah, oh, that's frustrating.
5: I am like, you need to be more aware.
6: Okay, so we were just at the Minneapolis Institute of Arts. Yeah. We were walking up the stairs to the exhibition.
5: Yes.
6: These people were coming down. There's only enough for one person going down, one person going up. It was two people side by side coming down, and we just stood there like, and the person was acting like, oh.
5: What's your problem?
6: And you're like, but
5: why?
6: I hate that behavior.
5: I just don't understand, like, if it's two people or six, why isn't there one person in the group that's self-aware?
6: Yeah.
5: Who's corralling and going, guys, we need to move. Like, can
6: or
5: we not do this?
6: You do the thing where I will, like, you step back, let the people pass, like, to make it clear to the other people in your party, like, oh, there's people. Because they were caught in the conversation, they didn't notice.
5: Yeah.
6: Anyway, so you think those people are slow, so that annoys you. Stormer, tell me why you selected about average.
4: Because there's definitely moments where, and I'll use my mom and my brother-in-law as an example for this. My brother-in-law is about 6'2", right? So whenever I go on a walk with him or anything, I feel like I'm always trying to catch up with his long pace, right?
5: He takes one step and you take three.
4: Exactly. But then if I go on a walk with my mom, it's kind of the same thing with Bradley. I have to constantly like look over my shoulder to make sure I'm not getting too far ahead of her. So I find myself in the scenarios. Yeah, I find myself in the scenarios all the time, so that's why I'm just going with average. However, you guys, I would love for this survey to be conducted at the Minnesota State Fair.
6: Oh, yeah. Oh.
4: That's a perfect place for this to be done.
6: Yeah. Are you a fast walker or a slow walker?
5: Man, you gotta... It's just like... And it's so great when you have a partner who is on the same pace and has the same ideas about, we need to create a path for ourselves. And they are either in front of you or behind you, and you're following them, and you weave in and out.
6: Yeah. So I do that every week at the farmer's market because there are, you talk about people not being self-aware.
5: Oof.
6: Woof. And I'm fine if you're dawdling because you're looking to buy something or you're talking. Like, I got time for that. What I don't have time for, oof. I got to be real careful with
5: get
6: my words.
5: Hot.
6: But just the people, to your point, who are not aware, they're just lollygagging. Mm. And you're like, you're three people wide. There are two lanes of traffic and
5: just
6: we are moving.
5: Just treat it like a road.
6: Yeah.
5: If you're walking forward, you're on the right side.
6: Yeah.
5: Why can't we do that in Target, the state fair? Like, let's just do it that way.
6: And to be fair, there are a lot of people who are like, oh, excuse me, or oh, you know, they notice and they'll pull aside. Because there are also, I'm fine with people dawdling as long as you're aware that there are people behind you.
5: Yeah, there are people.
6: So then
5: so
6: I would just step to the
5: side. Are not aware.
6: You know?
5: I don't know how they live. Like, how did they grow up? Did they not have a mom that corralled them constantly?
6: Well, I think there was also a period of time where people weren't
5: outside.
6: Did a
5: lot of drugs. Oh. Okay.
6: Well, that was our parents. Well, not your parents. That was our generation and my parents, a little bit younger. But
5: People weren't outside.
6: Like during COVID and stuff.
5: Oh. So they forgot how to be humans?
6: Well, no, I just think like they didn't have a lot of time to be around other people.
5: Oh boy. This isn't the way you're thinking whenever you're behind people that are in your way.
6: No, I'm like, move!
5: No, and when we are at the state fair trying to get to our job.
6: But again, real good about like, I'm not going to be barging through people. It's just like you weave. You get real good at sort of,
5: because
6: you can tell when people aren't paying attention so you can zip around them.
5: Mm-hmm.
6: Because it's kind of like that thing. Here's what I equate it to. Do you ever, you know those exits on the freeway? There's one on 394 coming east as it turns into 94 just before the tunnel.
5: Mm-hmm.
6: The 94 tunnel.
5: Yes.
6: There's a lane where people will be like 2 miles back, single file. The cars are just waiting.
5: Oh.
6: And then everybody's going up to the front and jumping in at the last minute.
5: Yeah. That's me.
6: I'm kind of that person.
5: That's me.
6: But I do it very strategically. And sometimes I don't make it. So then I just have to take the other exit and then I back around.
5: This is the way it was with 280.
6: Because I'm sorry. I'm not just sitting back there for 10 minutes because these fools are going so darn slow.
5: Yeah, okay.
6: You know?
5: I can't do it.
6: But I know that's probably not very, what's the word? Nice? But that's why I'm trying to be strategic about jumping in when there's a, because you see all these people who leave like three car lengths in front of them, which is, I'm like, if everybody.
5: That's an invitation to me.
6: Well, exactly. That's why I'm like, if everybody else was sort of paying attention, this would be moving a lot more quickly.
5: Mm-hmm.
6: But because people are so lollygaggy, then, you know, I'm just going to take my opportunity when I find it. I'm not cutting people off, trust, because that's the last thing you want to do. But
5: No. But yeah, if I don't make it, then I just go to the next exit.
6: Yeah, exactly. Yeah.
5: But I will get in there.
6: Yeah, you see them, and usually it's a truck, and you know that there's going to be...
5: people want to be around the truck.
6: What's going on over there?
0: I got someone on the line.
6: Oh, I didn't know that. Sorry.
5: I
6: saw like...
5: It's like a hang loose symbol.
6: It's like hang loose. Are we going surfing?
5: Oh, sorry. I was like, you just wanted to say something?
0: No, it's just the phone.
5: Do
0: I was trying to make
5: time?
0: The phone symbol.
6: Yeah, who do we got?
5: Okay.
0: We got Jane on the line.
6: Jane, we only have about 30 seconds, honey. What did you want to share?
1: I just came from Lake Harriet, and there are a couple runners that crossed the crosswalk, and I was in my car very slowly in running clothes, so it's not like they had an issue, but so there were two walking slow and then another and then another, so I sat there for quite a while and they were crawling across the intersection. And
6: it's almost like they were doing it to spite you, Jane.
1: They were yeah.
6: Jane, thank you so much
5: thank
6: for calling,
5: you for the
6: honey
5: call. We gotta go.
6: Everybody has those moments in life and it's okay. Just be kind. And
5: get a move on, will you?
6: Keep it moving. Keep it moving. Don't lollygag.
5: Right.
6: Because Jane's got stuff to do. When we come back on The Adventures of Bradley and Dawn, from surveys to coffee. Science is telling us how many cups of coffee we can drink without dying.
5: Oh, good.
6: We'll be right back.
2: Where talk is fun.
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0: Well, the year's biggest hit single, Ella Langley's Choosin' Texas, has racked up its 14th week at the number one spot in the Billboard Hot 100, and that ties a record held by Whitney Houston and Mariah Carey. Langley's song ties Mariah's We Belong Together and Whitney's I Will Always Love You for the most weeks at number one, apart from holiday singles by female performers with no male billed acts. That caveat, of course, is for Mariah Carey's All I Want for Christmas Is You, which has totaled some 22 weeks across 7 years, and I'm sure she's starting to thaw as we speak. In some other news, Lewis Pullman is set to star opposite of Julia Garner in the upcoming Apple TV series Guilty Creatures. This is an adaptation of the true crime book Guilty Creatures, Sex, God, and Murder in Tallahassee, Florida. Yes, that's the real title of a real book. Here's the logline. The series delves into the psyche of a torrid romance and subsequent act of murder between two young adulterous but God-fearing lovers, unraveling their complex lives and their emotion and the emotional toll of living as killers for more than 18 years. And finally, Marvel Studios president Kevin Feige revealed on a podcast that Adam Driver has reportedly turned down offers to join the Marvel Cinematic Universe over the years. Now, social media right now is currently rife with rumors about the Oscar nominee being courted to play Magneto in Marvel's X-Men reboot, something I would be totally for. But Kevin said on that podcast that no X-Men casting choices have been set at this time, and he also did not reveal which roles that Driver has passed on so far. All right, that'll wrap up the dirt for this hour. For more entertainment news, go to mytalk1071.com. You can also download the MyTalk app.
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26: 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Everything entertainment.

0: According to science, the latest research indicates consuming up to blank cups of coffee per day, that is caffeinated coffee per day, is safe for most adults and may be linked to cardiovascular health benefits in some individuals. That's according to New American Heart Association scientific statement. Dawn, research indicates consuming up to blank cups of coffee per day is actually linked to health benefits.
1: Okay. Is this 8 ounces of coffee?
0: Yep.
1: Okay. Well, I kind of heard the answer.
0: Oh, okay. Well, how many?
1: Because you and Michael were talking about it. Is it 3?
0: No.
1: Okay. I didn't hear right then. It's not 3.
0: It's 5.
1: 5?
0: 5 cups of coffee, 5 cups of caffeinated coffee per day is safe for most adults and may be linked to cardiovascular health benefits in some individuals. So this is the latest research study in a tome of research studies about caffeine and coffee. You see these all the time. It's like, coffee is good for you, coffee. Well, there was a period where it was like, coffee is bad for you, coffee is good for you. Too much coffee is good. Too much, not enough coffee is bad.
1: Yeah,
0: and
1: half decaf.
0: But I will say consistently over the past few years, you've continued to see study after study indicate that, in fact, for a lot of people, coffee can provide some health benefits. And caffeinated coffee in a way that even decaf doesn't provide the same benefits. Like, you don't get the same benefits from drinking decaffeinated coffee that you do caffeinated.
1: Okay.
0: And this latest research indicates that up to 400 milligrams of caffeine per day, which is about 5 8-ounce cups of caffeinated coffee, is generally safe and seems to be linked to the lower risk of several cardiovascular conditions, including heart failure, heart disease, and stroke in some individuals. I'm surprised, actually, because that's probably about as much or a little more than I drink a day. Because I don't think I drink 5. I've cut back significantly, but that seems like a lot.
1: It does, because that's 40 ounces, right? And this, my water bottle here is 20 ounces, so it'd be
0: two of these.
1: I don't think I drink that much water.
0: Yeah.
1: I know I don't. I try, but that's a lot.
0: Yeah, 40 ounces of coffee. I will say higher amounts of caffeine, such as levels found in energy drinks, including those energy shots, will actually increase the risk of high blood pressure and or irregular heartbeats or arrhythmia.
1: Oh.
0: So it really is a fine line, it seems.
1: Okay.
0: That you want to keep it under a certain amount every day, but
1: and that has to
0: probably
1: do,
0: more with the, more than most people would think.
1: Does it say, I'm sorry, how many milligrams of caffeine?
0: 400 milligrams.
1: 400 milligrams.
0: Yeah, okay. So that's about 5 8-ounce cups, which means there's what, 20?
1: Mm-hmm.
0: No, I can't do math. What is that? How many? 400 divided by 80. 5 is 80. So that means there's 80 milligrams of coffee in an 8-ounce. So every ounce is 10 grams of caffeine.
1: Yeah, that sounds about right.
0: Yeah.
1: Rate?
0: It sounds about right.
1: That sounds about right.
0: Yeah.
1: Okay. I wonder, like, if it's just caffeine in general or if it's the properties of coffee itself, like derived from a bean, the bean. So it's not just any caffeine.
0: Well, it's caffeine, but coffee is the main source of caffeine in most research studies.
1: Okay, gotcha.
0: And the observed cardiovascular effects may be due to other compounds in the coffee. So there may be a beneficial effect from other micro or phytonutrients. For example, experimental studies suggest that the bioactive compounds in coffee may have antioxidant and anti-inflammatory properties, which may explain some of the health benefits. Although it's difficult to separate the effects of caffeine from the other ingredients usually added to coffee, such as milk, cream, flavored syrups, and or sugars.
1: I'm trying to go off of all, I'm just doing black coffee.
0: Yeah, I love black coffee, man.
1: Well, I think I need to get some that says low acid on it. I've noticed in the store.
0: Have you ever tried tea?
1: Oh, yeah. I drink tea all the time.
0: So you'd rather do coffee, though?
1: No, I used to drink tea, just tea, but now I'm going back to coffee.
0: Oh, okay.
1: Because I don't feel like I get as much caffeine from tea, and I'm feeling more tired.
0: Sure.
1: Lately.
0: Well, I'm sure they make like a low acid coffee.
1: Yeah, I've seen it at the store in bags. It's a little bit more expensive.
0: I hope it'd be in bags. What else would it be in?
1: Well, it could be in
0: like
1: a pod.
0: Box? That's true.
1: Yeah. Low acid.
0: I've seen it in bags.
1: And you said yesterday that you don't get jittery from coffee.
0: No, I'd have to drink a lot of coffee before I got jittery. I will say, you know, like if I was an empty stomach and I just kept drinking coffee, I'd probably get jittery. But I try to, you know, that's a rookie mistake.
1: Yeah.
0: Like I try to, you know, make sure I'm eating, which actually I don't need to make sure I'm eating. It's never been a problem for me.
1: Right.
0: Although on the weekends, sometimes I have to remind myself to eat because I get so busy and then I'm like, whoa.
1: Yeah,
0: I'm starving.
1: I have a hard time with like, I need to manage when I stop eating.
0: Yes. Well, once I start, then yes, the problem is stopping.
1: Yeah. I mean, like sometimes I'll have popcorn at like 10:30.
0: Yeah.
1: And even though it's like low calorie popcorn that has barely nothing on it, it's still not great to be eating that before you go to bed.
0: I will say to the black coffee thing, I have my little, you know, little bars of chocolate every night, my little dark chocolate nibble. You put one in your mouth.
1: I hope you would.
0: Then you sip on the decaf.
1: Oh.
0: And then it's like you're having a mocha.
1: Oh, right? That's like a combo platter. And wait, yeah, this is weird because you can do that before you go to bed. You can have coffee.
0: But it's decaf.
1: Oh, okay.
0: Yeah, not regular coffee. I just like the taste of coffee such that I like to drink it.
1: Yeah.
0: And I like iced tea, but I don't like hot tea.
1: Have you ever done sun tea? Because I just did that recently and MC thought I was crazy. He goes, what is that on the porch?
0: Oh,
1: I'm
0: yeah.
1: like, oh, it's sun tea. What? I'm like,
0: that's old school. We used to do that. Yeah. Like that was, you know.
1: And then I think it was annoying that I had a big pitcher on the top shelf in the fridge that said sun tea. And then I drew a little smiley face in a tea bag.
0: And that drove him nuts or something?
1: It probably did.
0: Why?
1: Just because I'm the only one drinking it and it's taking up a lot of space.
0: Oh, well, you like
1: and
0: it.
1: And I went, well, okay. I drink it every day.
0: What do you drink it with?
1: Ice.
0: So you don't put any sugar sugars in it?
1: No, that defeats the purpose. Yeah, I don't like to have sugary tea. Like, there are restaurants that, especially in the South, do sweet tea.
0: Oh, sweet tea is terrible.
1: And it's like, oh, I can't
0: stand
1: it.
0: The first time I had sweet tea and
1: too sweet.
0: You know, having lived in Texas for a while.
1: Yes.
0: I remember just being like, oh, yeah, I'll have some sweet tea.
1: It's so much sugar.
0: It's so
1: I don't know
0: sweet.
1: How. Like, I could maybe do like half and half. Half regular.
0: Sure. I'm not saying I don't like sweet things, clearly, but that's just not even enjoyable.
1: I mean, people will get like gallons of it.
0: Yeah.
1: They're so into sweet tea.
0: Yeah. Sweet tea. It was like, do you want regular tea or sweet tea? I was like, I'll have
1: sweet or regular. Yeah.
0: Sweet. And then I was like, oof. I'll never be drinking that again.
1: Yes.
0: Ish. And you can tell the difference between brewed tea and like dust tea, you know, like that powder tea. Like, I like a good brewed tea.
1: Oh.
0: Like, if you go to a place and order an iced tea, and then they serve it to you, and you're like, that
1: like
0: came out of a gun.
1: Tea?
0: Yeah.
1: Out of a gun. Yeah. Yeah.
0: A soda gun, to be clear. Not an actual firearm.
1: Well, you got that firearm. Tea!
0: Tea! I'd like a tea.
1: On your, like, the property line is getting a little bit too close on your side, your neighbor.
0: How'd he die? He asked for the tea.
1: Yeah. I'll give you the tea. So stupid.
0: Okay. That's all I got for you.
1: That's good.
0: Okay.
1: I feel comfortable now drinking another cup of coffee.
0: Yeah, you absolutely should. And I'm going to go refill my coffee in the break. But when we come back, Dawn, from tea to something a little less healthy. Curly fries. I can't wait to hear about a Reddit thread apparently that's going to take us on a journey back to the year 2010 that involves a debate over curly fries.
1: Yeah, it's something.
0: All right. Well, we'll go on that journey with you when we come back right here on My Talk 107.1.
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6: Pink Pony Club. 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
7: And I have a pair of tickets to give away to the Circus Juventus show Whimsy, which runs July 24th through August 9th. If you would like to win a pair of tickets to the Circus Juventus show Whimsy, call in right now, 651-641-1071. I will take caller number 7. Again, caller number 7 wins a pair of tickets to the Circus Juventus show Whimsy, which runs July 24th through August 9th.
8: Welcome back to The Adventures of Bradley and Dawn. I found a Reddit thread about curly fries, and it made me curious as to who this person was that they would contemplate these things. It was posted just a day ago under the fast food section, and Bradley, it says this.
9: Yep.
8: Arby's.
9: Oh.
8: Sometime in between 2007 to 2010, me and several friends recall a period of time where, one spring, at least three separate Arby's locations in Minnesota, North Dakota, and Wisconsin had phased out curly fries. An Arby's employer at the time suggested we change. The change was franchise-wide and permanent. By 6 months to a year later, the curly fries were back. However, when I search online, I can't find any record of this curly fry hiatus, or fryatus, as they call it.
9: Oh,
8: does anybody else remember this? And if so, does anyone have any further explanation?
9: Well, that sounds like a perfect question for Reddit, because no doubt if it's true, people will show up and validate or, you know, talk about the Mandela effect of it all.
8: Yeah. I am just amazed that someone was sitting there yesterday and thought, I remember when my friends and I didn't have access to curly fries in the year 2007. And then they go, I'm going to get on my computer and I'm going to type it out and find out. Like, I can't remember what we talked about on the show yesterday or some of my friends from high school, what their names are.
9: Yeah.
8: You know,
9: I can't remember people I just met.
8: Yeah.
9: And by the way, I meant Mandela effect, not Mandela. Isn't that that thing? Anyway.
8: Yeah. So.
9: Is this a real thing, though? Did people show up in the comments to answer the question?
8: They did. Now, it wasn't thousands of people, but I was shocked that, like, I don't know, when the time I read it, like 10 people answered. The top comment was, I wonder if your local franchisee was confused, since this is also around the time that Wendy's bought Arby's. So there may have been conflicting directives coming from higher up or confusion in the supply chain. The Arby's home fries were discontinued around 2007 and 8, but curly fries were not.
9: Also, the real tragedy was that Arby's potato cakes were taken out. That was around, when was that?
8: Oh, you're getting in on this. I mean, you need to get on this.
9: Well, no, because I only know because Colleen Lindstrom was obsessed with potato cakes, and then when they took them out, now I'm trying to remember the details.
8: Are you talking about hash browns?
9: The
8: potato cakes. What are potato cakes?
9: Have you ever, never, oh God, now you're going to start, you're going to get phone calls, honey.
8: I am? About potato cakes?
9: Yeah, and I think they're back now, but they had been removed.
8: Like term of endearment. Come here,
9: hey, potato cakes. Yeah, it's like a French fry. It's like a McDonald's French fry, or I'm sorry, not French fry, hash brown.
8: Okay, it's a hash brown.
9: It's basically
8: potato cake. Oh, it looks, but sometimes it looks like a pancake.
9: This was in 2021. They were replaced by crinkle fries and then briefly rejoined the menu in 2024 to late 2025. Did they take them out again?
8: I don't know.
9: I know we'll get emails because

0: there are potato cakes lovers out there.
1: Okay, so they're pan-fried.
0: But it's interesting that there's all this kerfuffle with potatoes at Arby's.
1: Oh, yeah. Then the person answered because of the home fries comment here. They go, ooh, this is a possibility because the home fries are definitely what all three of us remember being served instead of curly fries. Not one of us would have chosen home fries over curly fries. So we're confident in our memory of which fry we were told was canceled.
0: Mm. Yeah, I mean, curly fries, anybody trying to get rid of curly fries is basically going to go to jail.
1: I mean, they're trying to go back retroactively and put these franchisers.
0: What year is it?
1: It is 2026.
0: Okay.
1: And we're going back to something from 2007.
0: What day is it?
1: It is 7/21.
0: Nope. What day of the week is it?
1: Tuesday. That's the second day of the work week. Thank you for this,
0: okay.
1: this memory
0: I just want to make sure we're on the same page. I don't remember a curly fry-atus. But I imagine if you were a supreme curly fry lover and that was taken off the menu, you would definitely remember that. But again, it does sound like a franchise. Why is
1: Here we
0: my
1: go.
0: God, you're spreading, girl.
1: Don't say I'm spreading. Don't
0: it ain't
1: say
0: the first
1: that.
0: Time.
1: Oh. I just loved all the interest
0: in it. It could be
1: it.
0: A franchisee thing
1: yes.
0: from the upper Midwest, because this person points out that it's Minnesota, North Dakota, and Wisconsin, and that seems like a plausible franchise area, region.
1: Oh, my gosh.
0: So if we have any franchisees out there, let us know.
1: Yes. Someone said, could have been a recall on the potatoes because of a contagious disease.
0: Like cyclospora?
1: Yeah. With salmonella, cyclospora, topical. You have to cut off the suppliers until you get rid of the issue.
0: Yeah, I'm actually surprised there's not more answers on this. I imagine give it a day or two because it's only been a day.
1: It's just going to grow.
0: Yeah. I mean, you can find a literal Reddit thread validating any thoughts, concerns, or questions you have. I guarantee
1: it's just
0: it.
1: Just amazing, isn't it?
0: And it's how many times where you're like, I have this thing in my belly button. And is that, yep, there's going to be a whole Reddit thread of people. Yep. Had that thing too.
1: Yeah, you can go down some rabbit holes definitely in the fast food section.
0: So. Oh, I'm sure. All right. Well, thanks for bringing us on a curly fry-atus.
1: Now other people can ponder.
0: But now I want to tell you the most terrifying story you're going to hear all day. Imagine Dawn. And trust me, it really is the most terrifying story. And I'm sorry. It's just I'm not going to sugarcoat it. Imagine you bid on a foreclosed home. This happened to a man who snapped up a bargain property in picturesque Connecticut. He purchased the home sight unseen, as is very common with foreclosed properties.
1: Oh, boy.
0: Unseen. He did this in June. This means that prospective buyers are not allowed to inspect the interior of the home. He bid and won this home for $525,000. Now, the home was built in 2002, and court records placed a fair market value of the house at $820,000.
1: Oh. Okay.
0: So the guy bids on the home. Imagine, you know, like, I know you think I'm going to say, like, and the plumbing was terrible.
1: Or there
0: and
1: were the snakes in the wall.
0: Snakes in the slime in the ice machine. No. When Mr. Marchion walked into the Cape Cod-style house located in an affluent suburb about 20 miles west of Hartford, Connecticut earlier this month. Well, actually, I don't know if it was earlier this month, but earlier this month, the Daily Mail revealed he discovered three bodies.
1: What?
0: Ah!
1: What? What do you mean?
0: Connecticut State Police described
1: human bodies,
0: skeletal, or as the British say, skeletal remains.
1: What?
0: And I don't like, again, this is, these are real people. So I want to be sensitive to the fact that like there were deceased people in this home and
1: but
0: they
1: doesn't the bank like open the.
0: Well, that's what I thought.
1: Who did, what? Nobody? No one looks in there?
0: Like, I know it's buyer beware or sight unseen when you buy
1: sure.
0: it, but surely the bank did a
1: like
0: run through.
1: No one goes through a realtor.
0: The previous owner of the house was among the deceased. The third body they haven't identified. The one body was the woman's son.
1: Oh my gosh!
0: These are adults, by the way. But it's unclear how, why. Now look, they may have come up with more of the story, but the story that I am sharing with you, and we'll put it on our show links page, says it's unclear how long they had been in the home, and there is no evidence that a crime was committed.
1: Whoa.
0: So, can you imagine?
1: No. I close that door real quick.
0: Yeah, I'd be like...
1: Bye.
0: Bye. Who do you call?
1: Oh, no.
0: All right. We'll be right back.
2: Where talk is fun.
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14: Boy, I'm in trouble now. 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So come on, baby, take me down, down, down, yeah.
15: Hey, And your 5 Eyewitness News Twin Cities weather this hour is brought to you by Bradshaw and Bryant. And your forecast for the rest of today, partly cloudy skies with a high of 80. And then clear skies tonight with a low of 58 degrees. Looking at you tomorrow for your Wednesday, beautiful sunshine with a high of just 79. And right now, my talk, it's mostly cloudy and 78. And I keep on falling, and she
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21: It's a mystery. I don't understand it.
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25: Maybe we'll hate everything.
0: Every day we scour the interwebs for 1 star reviews. Every day we pick a theme for those reviews. And Dawn, what is your theme today?
1: Beautiful island resorts.
0: Oh, I would like to go there, please, and thank you. I'm going to take us to pizza places in Naples, Italy, because I want a pizza.
1: Oh, nice. Okay.
0: Why don't you start?
1: Sure. This one is it's a review of Peter Island Resort on Peter Island in British Virgin.
0: Okay.
1: The British Virgin
0: Peter
1: Islands. Peter Island Resort
0: is
1: on Peter Island.
0: British Virgin Island.
1: Yes, it is.
0: Okay.
1: And this person named AC Hemp and Company gave it a 1 star review.
0: Whoa, it just gets better and better.
1: 1 star review. Here we go. How should I begin? I have a 143 motor yacht and I have a 46 power cat.
0: Okay.
1: I've been coming here for roughly 13 years. What a joke these days. They did spend plenty of money rebuilding after 2017. But that said, either the owner is not smart or at least does not know how to run a business. They have an ego, although no one is even here and won't let us make a reservation at the quote fancy restaurant, which has open reservations because I was wearing fancy sandals. I was willing to spend $1,000 plus in the shop to please them, but didn't have every item needed for me to go to dinner. I leave very few reviews, but when it matters, I feel the world should know. Peter Island is not what it once was. Good luck to everyone and safe travels.
0: Peter Island is not what it once was. I agree.
1: I think he wasn't dressed appropriately.
0: Yeah.
1: Because of something like maybe he had on a t-shirt on his yacht. He didn't have a collared shirt. I'm not sure. But he's like, I'll spend $1,000. You're still not getting in, buddy. Put on the right clothes.
0: Yeah. No. If they have a dress code.
1: And it's hard for me to even know what he's talking about, but I think that's what it is.
0: It could be.
1: But I'm going to Peter Island, okay?
0: I was wearing fancy sandals, okay?
1: Maybe he needed closed-toed shoes or something.
0: My favorite is when people say, like, I was going to spend this amount of money. Were you?
1: To appease them. Really?
0: Were you? I don't think you were. And I also think that you probably have left more than a few reviews, but whatever. Yeah. Let's go from your island resort of Peter's to a place full of pepperoni in its own right. Naples. Naples, Italy, that is. Pizza places in Naples. We're going to start with L'Antica Pizzeria de Michele, where Goran had this a 1 star a review. The food was excellent. And definitely lived up to expectations.
1: Mm-hmm.
0: However, the service significantly affected the overall experience. The staff were overly insistent about tipping, which felt uncomfortable and distracted from the meal. A more relaxed and professional approach to service would make a big difference.
1: Okay.
0: The food was excellent.
1: Okay.
0: Lived up to expectations.
1: But you didn't want a tip.
0: But you didn't like that they wanted you to tip? Okay. So that's a 1 star?
1: Yeah, that doesn't seem right.
0: Wow. The food was great?
1: Yeah.
0: Not great, I'm sorry. Excellent.
1: So I want to go there.
0: Yeah, so I would maybe say 4, but the service needs
1: improvement. At least 3.
0: Because who goes there for service? No one. They're going there for pizza.
1: And they also probably tip.
0: And it's also one of those places where you walk up and stand in a big long line to get your Lantica Pizzeria de Michele because everybody wants it. So, like, it's not
1: about... And we know that European countries don't, like, you know, they don't...
0: They're not big tippers,
1: tipping,
0: but some places still. Do. Who knows? Maybe they are like, hey, these Americans will give us money.
1: Right, so do it.
0: I don't blame them.
1: Right.
0: I would be, you know, these people want a tip. Give us your money.
1: Yeah, that's right.
0: All right, let's go back to an island resort.
1: Yes. This time, Zach reviewed something called the Westin St. John Resort Villas in the Chocolate Hole area.
0: Okay.
1: It is.
3: How did you come across stink holes, girls?
0: It's called Chocolate Hole?
1: The area on St. John. The Westin St. John Resort Villas is in an area called the Chocolate Hole. And so this is Zach's one-star review. Just checked in for our 14th anniversary, kid-free for the first time. We come every year. We've been coming here since 2021. We own here, but I'm telling you, run. Don't buy. Don't listen to their talks. The staff are awesome who greet you, and honestly, some really are amazing. However, we were SPG owners and then Marriott owners. We traded everything in to own here, and now I can't tell you anything but run away. Don't do the talks. Don't take their points or excursions. They are liars.
0: Whoa.
1: We arrive, and we're told we're not owners and not allowed in the lounge. They duped us just long enough with some perks to then say, oops, sorry, you lose. Then they tell you to please come. No, you misunderstood, only to lie again. We plan to sell. And from here out, just use Airbnbs on the island and boutique hotels. Honestly. The first trip, the pool was amazing, but the resort is really just a place to lay your heads, rent a Jeep, and see the island every day. It's so small, but so amazing.
0: What?
1: You don't need the Westin. Oh. I feel bad because the hotel supports so many locals with jobs, but they really are the Westin. The Westin is to blame for us moving away from supporting them. Final note, our room all the way up to the top in Chocolate Hole smells musty.
0: Chocolate Hole smells musty.
1: I think this is a timeshare situation.
0: Sounds like it.
1: And so it is an interesting review.
0: Not all is fun and games at Chocolate Hole. Do you know, I have not heard of this Chocolate Hole you speak of.
1: Did you look at the...
0: I did. I looked at the map because I've been to St. John and have been on one of, if not the most beautiful beach I've ever been, called Paradise. I think it's called Paradise Beach.
1: Yeah.
0: But that was, I don't know if that was anywhere near the Chocolate Hole.
1: Did you see the Chocolate Hole? Not when you were there, but on the map? Sorry, did you look it up? Did you? Because I don't want you to think I'm lying about the Chocolate Hole.
0: No, I see the Chocolate Hole. It's much larger than I thought.
1: I know, I was surprised at how many things are in that area.
0: Do you see how deep it is? Like, there's a big, almost lagoon.
1: Yeah, I don't know. But whenever I go to tropical locations, there's little to complain about.
0: Yeah.
1: That's what's so
0: weird
1: about
0: this. Who's complaining after a long day on the Chocolate Hole?
1: Nobody. What else?
0: It's a little hairy getting in and out of that bay.
1: Yeah.
17: Looks like you could fit a lot of people in Chocolate Hole, too.
1: Yeah, I mean, you know, hopefully you can find a good boat slip.
0: Moving on. Should we go have pizza?
1: Absolutely. After going to the Chocolate Hole?
0: I think you might be going back.
1: Yeah, you never know.
0: All right. Well, right now we're going to go to... We are 12, by the way. Pizza places in Naples, Italy. And specifically, we are headed to Pizzeria Antonio Sorbillo. However, John gave it this. One-star review. That's a tourist trap. Don't go here. I was with three people. We had three bad pizzas. Tomato sauce was bitter. They are ripping off the Cirbilla name. Embarrassing. Stay away.
1: Okay.
0: It's a very short and sweet review about Pizzeria Antonio Sorbillo. They did respond, though. Would you like to hear the response of the pizzeria? Mm-hmm.
1: Yes.
0: Here is their response. Hi. I'm sorry you didn't like the pizza, but it's definitely your personal taste, especially since you were the only one to complain about our tomato sauce, saying it was bitter. That's absurd. We have our own identity, and we don't exploit any last name, including our own, by the way. We serve both locals and tourists, and we're appreciated by both. Anyway, too much explanation. Bye. Have a good life.
1: Oh, have a good life.
0: That's always my favorite. Ooh, have a good life.
1: We're in a great, beautiful place in Italy, and we're like, okay, you don't like us, have a good life.
0: Yeah.
1: Bye.
0: Adios.
1: Which means I never want to see you again.
0: What's goodbye in Italian? It's like I haven't been doing Duolingo suddenly. Mm. Arrivederci.
1: There you go.
0: Okay. Okay.
1: Okay. Let's go back to Island Resorts. This is a sensitive girl named Sydney, and she was at the Wyndham Tortola British Virgin Islands Lambert.
0: Okay. Location. Can I just call you out for one small thing?
1: Yeah.
0: You started with Peter Island.
1: Yeah.
0: You migrated to Chocolate Hole.
1: Yeah.
0: And then you end up at the Wyndham
1: Tortola. I don't know. I just wanted to know.
0: You could have given us, like, you know.
1: I don't know. You wanted some.
0: The Bosom Beach Club or something?
1: True.
0: Anyway,
1: that's
0: okay,
1: good.
0: Go
1: All
0: ahead.
1: Right.
0: Sorry.
1: All right. Well, hopefully this one doesn't disappoint. Sydney was disappointed. She said, I'm writing this review with tears in my eyes due to the disrespectful and unprofessional manager. I've been a lifelong Club Wyndham member, and I've never received such horrible and crass customer service. I walked in the hopes of hosting my wedding there. I had to walk up and introduce myself to a younger staff member, and they directed me to their manager, Vita or Gita. No one was wearing name tags, so I don't know how the correct spelling of the name. I didn't even receive a greeting or as much as a good afternoon or hello. It seemed as if I was a burden. When I informed the manager that I was looking to book my wedding here, she curtly replied, when? I said, September 2026. She said, we aren't open then. I was waiting for her to give me more information, but she simply dismissed me after that. I had to ask, well, what are your operating months? She responded as if I was annoying her. We opened back in October. She stood there staring at me like I was bothering her. I kindly said thank you and left. When I got back to my car, I felt so ashamed and embarrassed about how I was treated. I was brought to tears.
0: Oh.
1: Okay.
0: Poor thing.
1: Response from owner. Dear Miss Barnwell, you posted this review, which is an exact copy of the email you sent to management. We've already responded in detail. We just want to clarify that contrary to what you claim, you've never been our guest. You say you were on vacation with your family. We reiterate that we will be happy to assist you in organizing the event, but we confirm that visits to the resort must be booked. We want to protect our guests' privacy and tranquility, so we try to schedule visits for events at specific times.
0: Okay, so.
1: So you.
0: Simple issue.
1: You never have been there. You just walked in.
0: Yeah.
1: So. Anyway, Sydney, I hope you get over your crying.
0: Oh, Sydney.
1: Don't cry about your wedding in a tropical location.
0: Don't cry for me. I mean, you're in the BVI's.
1: Yes.
0: Also one of the most beautiful beaches, much like St. John and much like, where was Peter Island again? British Virgin Islands. The Virgin Islands, please, if you haven't been there, go there. And remember I talked about Paradise Beach. That is the beach on St. John that we went to, which was probably the most beautiful beach in the world. And it was one of those beaches where, and by the way, it's only 3 to 4 miles from Chocolate Hole, which
1: really?
0: Is about a 10 to 15 minute car ride.
1: Okay.
0: It's one of those beaches where I was underwater snorkeling and I thought I had died. And was
1: in heaven. Sounds fun. What?
0: Like, it was so crystal clear, and the sand was so white that I couldn't tell, like, it. I felt like I was in another dimension. It was bizarre.
1: Come back to the surface. Get your wits about
0: you. It was paradise. Okay. Paradise Beach! All right.
1: Okay.
0: When we come back, thank you, Dawn, we have a game that we're going to play. That game is called
4: The 5-Second Drill!
15: chocolate hole.
0: Oh, God.
4: Brittany and Kendall. I feel like there are going to be so many spoilers on, like, all these people and characters that are in the Odyssey.
5: Spoilers.
4: Yeah, there will be. Like
5: spoilers for... The Odyssey. Wait a minute, what? You're worried about spoilers? You haven't read
4: their
5: the story?
4: Performance. The story? But like, Mike. Whose character does what? And like,
5: we know what they all do. We know who they all are.
4: Yeah, that's true.
5: I'm just really worried about the spoil that was created in 750 BC. Really worried about that little spoiler.
19: Brittany and Kendall with producer Mike. The next generation of talk radio, where talk is fun. My Talk 107.1. 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

0: 5-second rule.
1: And welcome into another exciting edition of the 5-second rule, the game where my talk hosts have 5 seconds to say three things. Let's meet our contestants. We got Bradley Trainer over there. I said we got Bradley Trainer over there.
2: Oh, I am. That's me. Hi.
1: Hi. And that's Don McLean over there.
3: Hi.
1: Welcome.
2: He's so timid.
1: Welcome in, contestants. It's a Tuesday. What day of the work week is that, Miss McLean?
3: That's the second.
1: Sure darn tootin' is. We got Wednesday tomorrow. Guys, it is a beautiful 80 degrees outside. Not so much humidity.
2: Oh, my God. It was amazing this morning.
1: Yes,
2: I could not get enough.
3: Yeah.
1: I know. Walking outside my apartment and not getting hit with that just horrible humidity that we've been experiencing the last couple weeks. It was just... Oh,
3: I think she appreciates the good times.
2: I might actually turn the oven on tonight. I'm real excited.
1: Ooh, oh, what you going to bake?
2: I don't know.
1: You're just going to turn it on for
2: fun?
1: Yeah,
2: I might just turn it on and then run away.
3: Come on.
1: All right. Well, even though the temperatures are pretty mild outside, guys, let's pretend that it's absolutely sweltering, because earlier in the show today, we talked about a 15-acre man-made pool that's opening in San Antonio, Florida. That's approximately 150 NBA basketball courts when you put this entire thing together. God. The pictures look a lot of fun. If you got kids, it would be a lot of fun to take kids there to own some property on that pool. Anyway, guys, let's talk about swimming pools today for the 5-second rule.
2: Okay, I love swimming pools. Mm-hmm.
1: All right, which one of you guys wants to go first today?
2: I'll go first.
1: All right, Bradley, let's start with this one. You have 5 seconds to name three people here on the My Talk On Air staff who you think can do the best cannonball.
2: I bet Stormer. I bet Ganger. And I bet
3: Brittany.
2: Steve. Oh, you think Brittany?
3: Yeah. Okay. She's very like
2: cannonball-y.
1: She's been described as a loose cannon sometimes.
2: That's true.
3: Yeah, she has a lot of energy. And that's why I think she would pop up in the air and fly up there for about 10 seconds and then splash down because of the velocity.
2: I like it. All right.
1: I love it. Yes. All great answers, Bradley. Good job. Don, your turn now. You have 5 seconds. Name three people here on the My Talk On Air staff who would pee in the pool without saying anything.
3: Let's see. Grant, Holly, and B. Arthur.
2: Oh, for sure.
1: Oh, great answers. Great answers. Mm-hmm. I don't know. I feel like Rocco would kind of be one of those guys for no good reason at all. I don't know why.
2: Well, and he'd just be like, I'm peeing right now.
3: Yeah, he would. He'd be like, hey, guys, I'm peeing over here. And be like, everyone's swimming away, Rocco.
1: Well, he is a lobster. He is used to being in the water. It is his natural environment.
2: True.
1: So,
2: yes.
1: You know, we want to give him grace in that regard.
2: Do
1: so.
2: We?
1: Okay. No, not really.
3: Grace for being in the pool.
1: All right. Great answers so far, you guys. All right, Bradley, back to your turn now. You have 5 seconds. Name three reasons why the Hubbard should open a rooftop pool here at the office.
3: Oh, my gosh.
2: So we have a place to relax so that B. Arthur can relax. And
1: you've invoked your name twice now.
2: And so
3: we can do a live broadcast up there from the pool.
2: Yeah.
3: That would be fun.
1: And so we can get a tan after the show.
3: Yes.
1: When it's nice and sunny out. Yeah, I mean, we got a helipad up there. We can rip that thing out and put it in the pool, can't we?
3: Sure.
2: Why
1: not?
2: I'd be fine with that.
1: That'd be pretty fun. All right, great answers, you guys. Back to Don's turn now. Ooh, fun question here, Don. You have 5 seconds. Name three reasons why you would like your own personal pool.
3: Oh, so that I can swim naked.
2: What?
3: I can relax and get cool.
2: And poo?
3: Get cool.
2: Oh, I think
3: cool.
2: So get poo.
3: No, go for a cool swim.
2: A cool
3: I don't
2: swim.
3: Want to maintain it, though. That's the only thing. My sister ripped out their pool and brother-in-law and just they filled it in with concrete. They did. They were like, we hate this thing. The kids are grown. It's a pain in the ass.
2: Yeah. Unless you've got somebody coming every week and who wants to deal with that, you know,
3: no.
2: It's a lot.
3: It is a lot.
2: Yeah.
1: It is a lot to maintain. It's very expensive as well. So, Bradley, reasons you would like your own pool besides swimming naked, which I feel like that is the main reason why anybody gets a pool, is so they can swim in the nude.
2: I have swum in the nude in my pool, so that's a fun feeling. But why else do you want a pool? Just to swim?
1: I don't know, maybe to host pool parties and whatnot.
2: Yeah, that's true.
1: That kind of stuff.
2: Or I would just turn it in. I've always wanted to turn it into like a natural pool.
1: Oh, sure. Like with lily pads and stuff.
2: With like critters.
3: No.
1: Yeah.
3: That's gross.
2: Thanks gross. For peeing on my dreams.
3: No.
2: I don't like koi because I've never understood the appeal. I know they're God's creatures, but I would rather have like a, kind of like the DNR pool. At the state fair.
1: Yeah, you want some sturgeon in there.
2: Yeah, what? Maybe not sturgeon. But,
3: oh, that thing.
2: But like some, yeah, some kind of native fish.
1: Yeah.
2: Some walleye. The area. Yeah, some walleye.
3: A walleye in a pool in your backyard. Oh, no.
2: Or some guppies.
3: I mean, you know. Louise would try
2: to
3: kill
2: them. She would love
3: it. Yeah.
2: That'd be fun. I'd let her have, you know.
3: A few little fish
2: to kill.
1: Yeah, throw a couple goldfish in there for her. God,
3: makes her coat real shiny.
2: Yeah, she loves fish, sardines. I'll just throw a few dead sardines in the pool and she can go catch them.
1: There you go. Ugh. All right, great answers, you guys. Bradley, we are back to actually your turn now. Ooh, speaking of pool parties, you have 5 seconds to name three celebrities you would invite to your pool party.
2: Oh, Henry Cavill.
1: Shocking.
2: Chris Hemsworth and Liza Minnelli.
3: Yes.
1: What would Liza would do the whole time?
2: She would just be sitting in a chair in a beautiful one piece.
3: Sitting next to me.
2: Regaling us with tales of
3: and
2: days
3: we can
2: gone
3: talk
2: by.
3: About the boys in the pool.
2: Mama. Dad. Papa. Papa.
1: Maybe she could read some excerpts from her book instead of the AI version.
2: Exactly.
1: That
2: be like, is that really AI, Liza? Come
3: my
2: on,
3: gosh.
2: Girl.
3: Yeah, that was definitely AI.
1: I hope not, but you're probably right.
3: It just stopped and started too strangely in places. It didn't sound human.
2: It was not right.
1: It's okay, Liza. You're doing great and we'll always love you.
2: We love you. Mm-hmm.
1: All right. Well, Don McLean, your turn now. Speaking of celebrities, you have 5 seconds to name three celebrities you would like to take a late night swim with in your pool.
2: Why is it not so
3: God, why is it so creepy? I don't know. Swims. Cara Delevingne.
2: What?
3: I don't know.
2: Cara
3: Taylor
2: Delevingne.
3: Swift and, you know, Selena
2: Gomez. No, come
3: Gomez.
2: On. Who do you want to get in horny pool with?
3: Gosh.
1: Kyle MacLachlan.
3: No, come on.
2: David Lynch.
3: No, gosh. Chris Hemsworth and Henry Cavill. Let's
2: say. Can't take mine.
3: Well, I mean, we'll throw in some Matt Bomer in there too.
2: Sure.
3: Yeah.
1: For you or for Bradley?
3: Just for anybody who wants to have them.
2: Oh, God. Woman.
3: I mean, I don't know.
2: Okay, we're going to need to work on your horny pool invite list. When we come back on the adventure... Oh, we're not. Because our show is over for the day. But the good news is we'll be back again tomorrow with even more stories. Like that one house that the guy bought. And,
3: oh, my gosh.
2: Oh, that was a surprise.
3: Oof.
2: Or... whether you're walking fast or slow, we got all sorts of stuff for you tomorrow. But up next, it's Brittany and Friends right here on My Talk 107.1.
0: Oh, it's fun. 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
11: Let's take a look at those roads with your My Talk traffic. We've got a crash here on 100. This one is heading northbound. It's right at the exit ramp for Excelsior Boulevard is where that one is located. It's actually specifically on that off-ramp there. So it is, if you are trying to get off there on Excelsior Boulevard, just know it's going to be backed up for quite a bit. And it's now starting to work its way back to the actual 100 in that northbound direction as well. So just a little slow through that spot. Northbound 35W is also backed up as you work your way into Minneapolis. And only other crash to report up on 169. This one is in Brooklyn Park. It is northbound on 169, right between 101st Avenue North and 109th Avenue North there in Brooklyn Park. That slowdown is all the way back to nearly 610 at this time. So that is a look at your traffic. Let's take a look at your forecast. Cooler and comfortable in the cities for this day today through pretty much Thursday, and then a hot weekend coming up. We're going to drop down to 58 tonight for the overnight low. Tomorrow, only back up to 78 with a mostly sunny sky. But again, temps are going to get turned right back up again for the weekend. So enjoy these days while we got them. It's cloudy right now and 78, and it feels like 78, which is nice. 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
12: Time. I like to stay informed, babe.
11: Well, the big entertainment news of the day is coming from Disney, and it is not good news. It is massive layoffs from the studio. Actually, they have at this point axed several hundred staffers. It sounds like the biggest areas that are hit is actually Pixar. The animation studios, despite the success of Toy Story 5, was hit very hard with a number of these layoffs from a company-wide layoff standpoint that was announced earlier today. The other two big ones, ESPN, we are seeing a number of longtime ESPN personalities there being cut, and that's also in relation to the fact that they did integrate with NFL Network, so there's a big deal there. We kind of knew some of these layoffs were going to be coming, and now we're getting some of the results. And then also National Geographic from a TV standpoint, a bunch of major cuts around that group as well. So in all, it sounds like we don't have an official number here at this time, but hundreds of jobs. And this is just following up since April when Disney cut about 1,000 employees in marketing functions there. So, again, not great news, but that's what's happening in the world of entertainment from one of the biggest studios in the world. We've also got RoboCop. The reboot series is on the way from Prime Video. It's been rumored that this is in the works, and now it's been officially announced. The project was acquired. The project has been in development since Amazon acquired MGM, and now they're going to push forward. Again, the logline says a tech giant conglomerate convinces the city to place a powerful robot on its police force, a robot implanted with the consciousness of a beloved fallen officer. And as you can imagine, not great things happen after that. But again, RoboCop reboot series on the way, Prime Video. We still don't have an official name on who will be playing that title character. That's a look at your My Talk Dirt Alert for this hour. For more entertainment news, download the My Talk app, or you can go to mytalk1071.com.
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0: go, girls.
1: Let's freaking go. We've got Kat Perkins in the house.
2: Let's go.
1: Her name is Kat Perkins. I can't wait for that lawsuit.
2: Oh, totally.
1: I can't wait. Get your ducks in a row, Kid Rock. Reach out to our people. We don't have people. It's actually me pretending. Hey, welcome to the BK Show. Kendall will be back on Friday. Kat Perkins in for Kendall today and tomorrow.
2: Yeah,
1: and
2: baby.
1: Of course, Mike Ganger is the producer.
2: Hi, Mikey.
3: Hello.
1: Mike's always a producer even when he's not. Even when he's co-host, he's also 40% producer. Because we realize that there's a lot of things that we forget that Mike does.
2: You wear a lot of hats.
1: Yeah.
3: A ton of them, which is good.
1: Because he's bald.
3: Because he's bald.
1: Because he... Hey, for radio
2: Brittany
1: listeners...
2: Brittany doesn't like bald people.
1: Brittany doesn't respect bald people. It's not like I don't like you. I just don't respect you.
3: Of course, of course.
1: How can I trust somebody who can't get their head under control?
3: Mm-hmm.
1: What if the sun hits it in a weird way and I have to take on that glaze?
2: Sunscreen.
1: Right. Okay. There is something super exciting that just happened on the internet.
2: Okay, good.
1: Locally.
2: What?
1: Somebody
2: went
1: Instagram official with their boyfriend.
2: I did. Guys, I went to this gala last night. It was so amazing. It's called the Best Of.
1: The Best Of Gala. Yep. I say gala. So this
2: gala.
1: Is, yeah.
2: Gala.
1: Nobody knows.
2: And nobody knows.
1: Let's call the whole thing off.
2: But it's fun to get dressed up, right? And this was all about like the wedding community in the Twin Cities. And so they nominate like the best wedding photographers and the caterers and, you know, the bands and DJs. It was so cool. So they give out awards. And yes, I ended up going Instagram official with my dressed up boyfriend last night. And we're like the whole Instagram post is just blowing up.
1: I know. You are, first off,
2: I'm in the algo.
1: You're in the algo. You're in my, well, you weren't in my algo only because I wasn't on the social media yet. But I went inside. It's over at Kat Perkins Music. You are so smitten in this video.
2: I know. It's the best.
1: You're so like.
2: They had so many cool things at this, you know, because they're also showcasing like things like that you can have at your wedding and, you know, you're the photo booth and stuff like that. So this was one of those like red carpety camera movement things. And I posted it at like 7:30 this morning.
1: It's the iconic slow cam. You know,
2: it's the iconic slow cam.
1: Yeah. You guys are so cute. You guys give Adam's Family vibes because you're both all in black. You look so good.
2: We have completely like started this relationship while I've been filling in for Kendall. This is amazing.
1: Yeah, because you were definitely worse single at the
2: 100%.
1: Beginning of this.
2: 100%.
1: We are. The iconic story of Sweatpants Boy.
2: Yes.
1: When I told Mike that you were with somebody, he goes, it was not Sweatpants Guy from...
2: Not DoorDash Sweatpants Boy. No, that never happened. It was just a Valentine's Day weird DoorDash story of being invited up.
1: Listen. I'm a divorcee, and we both
2: were
1: on the prowl, divorcees. It's not bad for me when you're not on the market anymore.
2: Okay, great.
1: So it's a win.
2: Done. It's a win for both of us.
1: I couldn't compete anyway, so thank you for bowing out. It's like, I bet you this is how they felt when Michael Jordan retired. They're like, finally. I got a chance out in these streets.
2: So you're saying there's a chance. So,
1: hey, they'll be like, hey, you know what? This isn't really working. I'll text them back. You know Kat Perkins isn't single anymore. And they're like, fine, I'll go on a second
2: date.
1: Fine. I'll give it a chance.
2: I thought about both of you last night, though.
1: Oh, good. I hope at appropriate times.
2: In appropriate times. I don't know if you've ever talked about it or if you want to, but like, did you have a big wedding when you got married?
1: No, it was really cool. I volunteer at Gigi's Playhouse a lot. I volunteered at the adult program a lot. We did karaoke.
2: Yes.
1: So we just had it there.
2: Oh, that's amazing.
1: And invited the program and invited anyone we wanted. And it was perfect.
2: What a great idea.
1: Barely anything. We had cupcakes.
2: Love
1: done.
2: That.
1: Yeah. How about you?
2: I had a very big first wedding.
1: I believe
2: that. Like standing room only.
1: If you told me that you were from Texas and you had a debutante ball, I'd go, that it clocks for you.
2: Makes sense.
1: Where was this wedding at?
2: So, St. Joan of Arc, South Minneapolis.
1: Yeah.
2: His parents were very active in the church, and it was in the round, which was really cool. But that does make for not very many people that can sit in there. So, there was like 450 people.
1: Oh, I'm so sorry.
2: Standing room only. They had to watch it on a screen, like in the hallway.
1: What?
2: And I was very involved in the theater community as well at that time. I did Tony and Tina's wedding, the show here. So I had so many actor friends that were just like, we're going to go support. I was like 21, like super young. And it was a theme wedding. We did like a 70s theme.
1: Everything you're saying,
2: nightmare.
1: Horrifying to me.
2: Love my ex-husband. Love you, Shane. But
1: no, Shane, you're great. I'm not
2: you're great.
1: But also the idea, everything you're saying is literally my, and Kendall would be like drooling. She'd be like amazing.
2: Oh, yeah.
1: She'd go, oh, yeah, that's great. I go, everything you're saying would be literally a threat to me. You'd go, Brittany, you have to get married in front of 450 people.
2: Oh, my God, dude. And I sewed all of the bridesmaid dresses.
1: What is
2: I
1: what
2: literally, is from scratch,
1: how many
2: sewed,
1: bridesmaids did you
2: I
1: have?
2: I had seven. Dude.
1: Kat, who
2: and
1: are
2: one got
1: you?
2: Pregnant, so then I had to like keep altering her dress till the end. And what was I doing? I mean, I was up till 3 a.m. for months just like sewing dresses.
1: Okay, wait.
2: Finding
1: 70s theme?
2: 70s theme.
1: What? Are you attached to that?
2: It was not my idea, I'll tell you that. It was definitely
1: Shane
2: my
1: Shane was like,
2: ex-husband.
1: I need 70s theme.
2: He wanted bell bottoms, the ruffle shirt.
1: So it's like kind of a joke, but not a joke.
2: Yeah, right. It was wild.
1: I'm
2: now
1: shocked
2: on the back
1: that
2: end
1: marriage
2: of it.
1: Didn't work out.
2: Yeah, shocked. Shocking.
1: But I get it, because like some people do stuff like it, but I'm like, you're it was a jokey thing, but it was also at a beautiful location.
2: Oh, it was a beautiful location. And then our reception was at the iconic Thunderbird Hotel, which no longer exists by the Mall of America.
1: What do you think your bridesmaids were thinking when they
2: that
1: knew?
2: That she's crazy.
1: Yeah. And what do you think the groomsmen were thinking when they were like, I have to buy flared pants?
2: No, they were like, no, I think we bought them, because I had to like make these pants into bell bottoms. So we were like, we'll just take on the expense. I know. I think they rented their jackets because everything was light blue. Mike, did you have a big wedding?
3: I did not. We just did the landscaping arboretum with like my family to start things off. And then we did have a reception with, you know, friends, families. I was like, you know, 80-ish, 90-ish, 100 people.
1: And where was the reception at? Was it at your hometown?
3: Well, Minnesota. Yeah, down by my hometown.
1: That's so fun.
3: Yep.
2: Yeah, I mean, big weddings are crazy, right? So like last night we at this gala, they celebrated all of these people that make it happen, you know? And I just kept looking at like all the planners at the tables like, you guys are insane. I could never do that job.
1: I know. I was on a boat like a week or two ago, and the guy owned a bunch of venues.
2: Oh, yeah. He was probably there last night.
1: He probably was there last night.
2: Totally.
1: And I was like, is it so fun? And he's like, that's a word.
2: Yeah.
1: He was like, I don't really get too involved.
2: Big
1: he's like,
2: business.
1: He's like, it's just funny. He's like, the people you'd expect to be the ones to be high maintenance aren't, and vice versa.
2: Truth. I would assume that is very true.
1: And she's like, usually it isn't the bride. It's like somebody else in the family.
2: Right.
1: That's the problem.
2: Crazy. Yeah. My one of my besties is, she's the editor-in-chief at Minnesota Bride Magazine.
1: Oh, my God.
2: So she was, like, up on stage and everything. But she used to own this company called Pop-Up Weddings. And she would literally, you know, you could do your wedding from 5 people to 30 people with her company. She would pick out your venue, everything that needed to happen. And for that
1: it's
2: day.
1: It's like wedding in a can.
2: It's like wedding in a can.
1: I love
2: and
1: that.
2: And she had a great business with that. She ended up selling it because she's so busy with the magazine. But it's a big business, especially around this city.
1: I know. And people, I mean, and don't get me wrong, I love going to a big wedding.
2: Yeah.
1: Like, I love it. I went to 2 amazing weddings this last year. My friend Allie and then Mike Marcotte, our good friend.
2: Oh, yeah. That was a big one, right?
1: Cody. Yeah, him and Cody. And that was so fun.
2: Dude.
1: And so I appreciate a good wedding. I really do.
2: I see all the moving parts. I can.
1: And I go, I couldn't be me doll. Like, it makes me give hives. What was something, well, I know we have to get going, but what was something at the wedding that you learned, or at the event, at the gala, that you're like, this is new and innovative in the wedding
2: space?
1: Yeah,
2: there's a lot of fusion music. I mean, I was a little focused on like, what are we doing in music land? There's a lot of fusion music. So what's happening is there's like a DJ with live musicians.
1: Whoa,
2: Be like a DJ and an organ player and a string player and singer, or like I've seen it up to like a DJ, a guitar player, a drummer, and singers, but it's like they're playing to the track.
1: Would you do that?
2: No.
1: Really?
2: I don't think, it was kind of, it's just weird, man. It's like,
1: just you and a book.
2: Kind of just playing along to the real song.
1: But
2: it sounds great.
1: It is fun. There's the energy to that, right?
2: Yeah.
1: This is what I want from you. I want you to buy one of like just like the old boom boxes we used to have.
2: Yeah,
1: and
2: the Magnavox.
1: The advertisement is just like, Cat and a Boombox.
2: Yeah, here
1: is
2: we
1: the
2: are.
1: Company name.
2: Cat and a Boombox.
1: You can pick the CD and I'll sing along.
2: The CD. You have a stack.
1: It'll be like Matchbox 20.
2: That's what it's like to me. Yeah. I don't know. I love live bands, so, you know.
1: Well,
2: hire live bands for your weddings, guys.
1: Can't stress enough.
2: We need to be in business.
1: Kat Perkins went Instagram official with her relationship.
2: 100%. Go check it out.
1: Starting a company.
2: It's going viral.
1: When we get back, Jelly Roll's daughter says that this will crumble the internet. We'll tell you about it next on The BK Show.
0: Where talk is fun.
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0: couldn't understand it. Welcome back to the old BK show. I'm Brittany. We got Kat Perkins in for Kendall.
1: Howdy.
0: And Mike Ganger. And Jelly Roll's daughter has entered the chat. As you know, Jelly Roll and Bunny XO, they're getting a divorce. But they're not like other uncool divorce couples. They decided one thing, they're going to still live in the same compound on the same land.
1: Yes.
0: Of course, because we both just talked about how normal that is.
1: How normal that is.
0: And you'd for sure want to be able to see the people coming and going from your ex's house and not have any feelings around that. And the other thing they decided, they're still going to go ahead and have a kiddo together.
1: Yep, I heard that the other day.
0: So that's interesting. Well, now Bailey Ann, who is Jelly Roll's daughter, has entered the chat. She is an 18-year-old daughter, and she spoke out about the divorce from Bonnie XO on a recent TikTok live stream. She firmly shut down cheating rumors, stating unequivocally, "Nobody cheated, period."
1: Period.
0: Period dot. Bailey hinted that the true cause of the split is highly unexpected, claiming that the, quote, internet is totally, the internet in totality is about to effing crumble the day I open my mouth.
1: Oh, man, this is juicy.
0: Right? But also, it's an 18-year-old girl. Like, this is the way I talk, too. So it's like,
1: right.
0: Always not true. I'll be like, you'll never believe what happened.
1: You'll never guess.
0: And Mike's like, what? They had, like, Diet Coke at the gas station. I go, yes, they had it.
1: It was amazing.
0: It was so good. She expressed frustration with the public's intense speculation, which is like, hey, Bailey Ann, I get it. Like, you're defending your dad, and that's great. It's not crazy to assume a man who cheated.
1: Right? It's not.
0: Also, who cares?
1: Also, very public figure. This, you know,
0: yeah.
1: You and I talk about this all.

0: lot. It's like, is there a line? She wants everyone out of their personal business. Got it. But here's the deal. That's just not the way that it works.
1: It's not the way it works. You can't, and I trust and believe this, you can't cash in on people being invested in you.
0: Right.
1: And then just turning it off whenever you nilly willy.
0: That's just not, that's not reality.
1: It's not how it
0: works. You're living your life out loud.
1: Yeah.
0: That's comes with it. We talk, you and I talk about just my situation in this city.
1: Yeah.
0: And you just accept it. You're like, yeah, I mean, yes, I chose to live my life out loud. And that's kind of all you want. But you can't just choose and pick and choose. Not when you're Jelly Roll. Not when you're Bunny, who's talking about it on a podcast every day.
1: 1,000%. And again, like, it's just like reality TV. These people that are like, I am currently benefiting from my likability. Then you're going to probably feel some a little bit financial, like, ramifications.
0: Yes.
1: When you're not likable or when you do something. And if, again, if you don't fill in the dots for us, people will. And it doesn't mean I'm going to be like messaging his daughter or like talking crap about people not in the limelight in the sense, but like Jelly Roll, that's, I don't care what they've said. I think that there is an NDA involved. I think there's a write up. I believe, and I have no proof at all, that he cheated. I just feel like he's cheated, maybe not this time, but many times in their relationship.
0: Course. Yeah.
1: Because he's somebody who it just aligns with the way that he has presented himself in that relationship.
0: 1,000%. I do not disagree with that. And maybe it wasn't like super recent and maybe they worked through it, all the things, but nothing's going to surprise me when it actually comes out, or if it ever does. Also, what do you call it? There's a syndrome when, like, did his daughter need to enter the chat?
1: Exactly. Exactly.
0: Now, like, you're making it a big deal.
1: And you're 18, and unfortunately, fair game. I mean, I'm not going after Bailey Ann because, like, 18, your frontal lobe isn't closed in my mind. Actually, 100%. You don't have a seat at the table. I'm not interested in what you're saying. Sorry, doll. Like, call me when you can rent a car.
0: Exactly.
1: But people are going to come for you. People are going to have some feelings around you. And also, it's like, You touched on something too interesting, that was really interesting, Kat, is you're right. Like, it may be the ripple effect from the first time he cheated.
0: 100%.
1: She may have never fully trusted him and was like, and still wanted a baby or still wanted or was trying to fix something. I know so many people whose significant other cheated and they tried to make it work forever. And it took like 5 years for them to go, I think about it every single day.
0: Exactly.
1: And it's like, I know I'm working on it, and they might even come out sideways as something else. Like, oh, I argue with him every day. Now we argue every day as something else. But like, there is nothing not affected when that trust broken.
0: No, I've lived through it. I get it. And I lasted like for 2-3 years after that. And it's like, okay, there's forgiveness. There's such a thing. There's therapy. All the things. But it didn't really go away. It didn't.
1: And it's so interesting too, because I'm sure, like, when you get enough time, that one person, the other person, gets to say, well, it wasn't the cheating. It's like, well,
0: sure.
1: We planted. I mean, we're building a house on some really crappy foundation.
0: Yeah,
1: right
0: there
1: now.
0: You go. So when that's this a thing, good way to put it.
1: When this thing, all of a sudden, a strong wind comes and takes us out, like our house was made of sticks, like from the three pigs. Don't be shocked, doll.
0: Yes.
1: Do be shocked, though, because Aaron Rodgers, who has had such a public, like, strife with his parents, they haven't been talking for years, just posted a collage of hanging out with his family.
0: What?
1: Yeah, not Jordan from The Bachelor. Not his, not the fame. Not famous is a loose word here.
0: Sure.
1: But he did hang out with Ed and Darla, his parents, and Luke. And this hasn't been. It's been years long of a family that has been very publicly not talking. I think in 2016. And then Aaron, I think, was hanging out with his brother, I think it was just this July. So it's been 10 years.
0: This makes me so happy.
1: Me too.
0: I'm such a family person, and I've always really wondered about, and I watched the Netflix. Mike, did you watch the Netflix Aaron Rodgers?
2: Of course, because he's an enigma.
0: Enigma.
2: And we need to understand that enigma that is Aaron Rodgers.
0: I mean, he's, you know, I don't know. My takeaway was he's weird, but I want him to be back with his family.
1: Same. I was sad on The Bachelor where they're like, yeah, my brother's in Rogers, but I actually don't want to bring it up because they literally had an empty chair for him.
2: We leave the chair open for him. If he ever shows up,
1: Then somebody's like, can I sit there? No, you know that's Aaron's chair.
0: No, you cannot.
1: Go grab the computer one. Go wheel the computer
0: we're
1: one.
0: We're pulling heartstrings.
2: 1800s, and he left for war, and we're hoping he comes back, but we're not sure if he ever will. But the chair's waiting for you, Aaron.
1: How I cried.
0: Totally.
1: Okay, when we get back, we have Quintern in. He went and saw a movie we've all been dying to see. Woo! He's going to tell us the review. I think it's called The Invite, right? And then before that, though, what, Mike, what's going on these dang roads?
2: Let's find out. Let's take a look at your My Talk traffic. We are going to take a look at a few of our slowdowns and crashes. The one big crash report here, actually, we've got one in Roseville eastbound on 36, right between 35W and 51. So that's kind of bogging things down there. And then we already had that lane reduction on 35E heading southbound over the Mississippi River. Well, with that, slow traffic has been persistent all week long, but now it's made worse because we do have an accident here. There's actually, it looks like a number of accidents, a couple of different spots. Northbound on 35E, there's an issue here right as you approach, or right after Randolph Avenue, and then southbound closer to Shepherd, there's also a crash there that's causing backups in those two spots. Taking a look at your forecast this time around, it's brought to you by Rebath Minneapolis. 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A much nicer day. Drops down to 58 tonight, 78 tomorrow. It's 78 right now.
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0: We were talking about chin hair.
1: Like, and sometimes that light hits and you go, dude, oh my God.
0: No.
1: That's why you need a car tweezer. Because I'll get in my car and go, that guy talked to me.
0: And I had four chin hairs.
1: Just it's like one that's like a ladder trying to evacuate my body like an emergency system in the dead of night. Like, what is happening?
3: Brittany and Kendall with producer Mike. 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My Talk 107.1. 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

0: Welcome back to the BK Show. We've got our very special... Well, I don't know. You're on too much to be very special.
1: Yeah.
0: You're special. Quintern, who made the commute from about 40 feet away.
1: Yeah. A long walk.
0: Thank you. We're glad you did it.
2: Are you out of breath?
0: Are you okay?
2: Are you okay?
0: Twenty-something-year-old Quintern.
2: Hi, Quinn.
0: We went and saw the movie The Invite.
1: I did.
0: And we've been wanting to see this. When did this come out? Like 3 weeks ago?
1: I saw it last Wednesday.
0: Yeah.
1: And I don't know when it was released. I do know it was a very limited release.
0: Yeah.
1: I don't even know if you're going to be able to see this in theaters
2: anymore.
1: But I'm going to review this movie.
0: Because well,
1: you
0: streaming.
1: Can decide.
0: It'll be
2: it came out July 10th.
1: Watch it on streaming.
2: July 10th.
0: It hasn't been out that long.
2: Not that long.
0: It kind of went under the radar just because it's not The Odyssey, which it's not its fault. It's not The Odyssey.
2: Not its fault it's at not, all.
0: Tell us what the premise is and kind of like remind people of this movie.
1: So The Invite is an A24 movie, and it is starring Seth Rogen, Olivia Wilde, Penelope Cruz, and Edward Norton.
0: Okay.
1: And the movie only has those four people in it.
2: Oh.
0: There's not like
2: interesting.
0: A DoorDash cameo.
1: There's one scene with some other people for like 2 seconds, and then that is it. You spend the rest of the movie with these four characters. And 98% of the movie is in one apartment. No flashbacks. No cutaways. It is a very intimate movie. And you get to spend so much time with these characters. And the movie, I will say also, hilarious.
0: Really?
1: This is a fantastic movie. It is so funny. It is a comedy, but it's kind of a tension-heavy comedy. It has a lot of dry humor, a lot of really witty, kind of realistic situations that you find humor in. It is Seth Rogen.
2: Couples in this? Are they?
1: Yes.
2: Okay.
1: So the main premise of this movie is Seth Rogen and Olivia Wilde are a couple, and they are inviting over the other couple, Penelope Cruz and Edward Norton, for a dinner. They've been meaning to get together with these couples. Mm-hmm. And then when they're at this dinner together this evening, they each kind of are bringing a question into the room to discuss with the other couple.
0: And that was pre-planned, or like these just happened to, this was a narrative?
1: It's a narrative that goes throughout the movie. And I think you'll figure out, I don't want to spoil anything in this movie because it is so good. The progression is fantastic. And I think kind of unraveling the movie is part of the joy of it and experiencing it with these characters. But they each are bringing a question to the room in the evening and watching them navigate it and deal with the responses and the repercussions is so good.
2: Okay, I know you don't know me very well, or we don't know each other very well, but I don't see movies because they're always too long. Was this too long?
1: No.
2: Okay.
1: This movie is like, let me see.
0: You could have just asked, what was the length of this movie? Your question was too long.
1: No.
0: I know you don't know my dental records.
2: Well, here's the deal.
0: Here's the deal.
2: I can't stand anything that's too long.
0: Guys, backstory about me. I don't like long movies.
2: That was a good one.
0: Also.
2: That was good.
1: And I am fully aware I love a long movie.
2: You do?
1: I have a high tolerance for movie length.
2: How?
0: Will they be friends?
1: Love a long movie.
0: Oh my
1: God. This movie is under 2 hours. It is an hour and 45 minutes.
2: Boom.
1: And it flies by.
2: Fantastic.
1: And it's directed by Olivia Wilde, too.
2: Oh.
1: Which I didn't know going in, and I was not a fan of her previous directed movie, Don't Worry, Darling.
0: Is that the only other movie she's done?
2: Wow.
1: Is it really?
3: So far, it is.
1: Wow.
3: She has got another one that I Want Your Sex. I think that one is just about to come out. But
0: yeah.
3: I think this is only her
0: because that's the one she's... Oh, no.
3: Charlie XCX is in that one.
0: Yeah.
3: I believe
0: this
3: was her only second.
1: Her directorial debut, I was not a fan of. And then when I sat down, I was like, oh, she directed this. Interesting. I loved her directing in this. She did a really great job.
0: It's interesting, too. I think it's... we watch... Like, we talked about it a lot with Justin Baldoni. I think it's got to be hard... to especially if there's any scenes where you're involved in intricately, it is to direct and be like an out-of-body experience and then be back in the scene. I think when people act and direct, that's a big role.
1: Especially because this movie does deal with intimacy with relationships. Mm-hmm. It is a movie about tension in relationships and the people that you're in relationships with and building relationships with new people and how you navigate that.
0: Yeah.
1: It's a really intimate movie, like I said, because you are just in a room with four people and you get to know them all really well and explore their characters. But it does explore a lot of themes of intimacy within relationships. And so that does add a whole nother level when you're directing and acting in the movie.
0: And you thought everybody did it. I mean, those are all great actors. But was Seth Rogen able to not be Seth Rogen? Does that make sense?
2: That's a really good question.
1: I know some people don't like Seth Rogen for being himself. He is still Seth Rogen
0: That's good, actually.
1: But he is not constantly demanding the attention.
0: Mm-hmm.
1: I think he's fallen into this a bit more recently, especially with his show on the studio. Apple TV.
0: Yes.
1: I feel like he's kind of found his pacing a little bit better as opposed to just like in your face, over the top comedy.
0: And like me and Mike, we both love The Studio, but it is like, you can tell it's like Seth Rogen's personality.
1: Mm-hmm.
0: It's just like he's been promoted quite a bit. But we both love
2: him.
0: Did
2: he laugh a lot? Because I don't like his laugh.
1: He does laugh. He does laugh in this.
0: But here's, Kat Perkins here. I love animals. And I do not like Seth Rogen's laugh.
2: I don't.
0: Will I like this movie?
2: Is it too long?
0: And then how long is the laughing?
3: And if you are sounding like this is something you want to check out, the good news is, so it was a limited release. It actually is one of these movies that theaters are picking it up more and more.
0: Yeah.
3: So because first, 3 weeks ago when this came out, Sarah and I looked and were like, there's nothing around us. They went from 1,600 theaters to now up to 2,200 theaters. And word of mouth has been so good, it's expanding. So you can find this pretty much all your theaters for the next few weeks, I'm sure.
0: Our Moana live action.
3: No, I think it's replacing a lot of those theaters.
0: No, because it didn't have a lot out there. I took me a while to find one. I couldn't go. If you want to help me with my bet, I currently have a bet going on with Mike that Moana live action will make its money back. And
1: I remember this bet. I think you're going to lose it.
0: It's not going.
2: It's not happening.
0: Hey, I bought two tickets. So.
1: Do you want to know a fun movie fact?
0: Mm-hmm.
1: Moana live action and The Odyssey have the same budget. Guess which one's going to make all the money?
0: Wow. Time will tell.
3: Only time will tell.
2: Only time will tell.
0: And you know what?
3: Only there's any way for us to find that out.
0: You know what, though? We'll never know. Yeah, none of our business. Also, everyone mind their business. Secondly, Moana for sure will get picked up by a streamer. We don't know that about The Odyssey. Like, Moana has a home to stream.
1: By default.
0: Okay, well, I didn't finish that sentence on purpose.
3: The Odyssey will go to Peacock, don't worry.
0: Yeah, okay.
3: It's universal. It also has a default.
0: Dang, and I love Peacock.
3: You're a big Peacock fan.
0: This movie sounds so fun, so good. I feel like there are so many like this, and I hate saying growers, not showers, and here I am saying it.
2: Say it.
0: I said it. This feels like a grower, not a shower, and this is one that, like, word of mouth, obviously, people are talking about really positively. And I think Obsession had that same kind of arc where it was like, I mean, less well-known because there wasn't these big actors in it, but you're like enough people. Does it feel like nowadays we trust that more, or like even our station, because nobody gives us any money. Trust me, like nobody's given Quinn any money to do this review.
2: No.
0: Is that where we're at? Just because we can't trust even like a somebody on like a TikTok, because we go, they could probably get just paid for that review.
1: Well, I think we're just really in a spot where, and for all of us, like everything is costing more money. And I think we're realizing that throwing money at something doesn't make it better.
0: Yeah.
1: And all of us are hungry for great content, creative things, and new stories.
0: Yeah.
1: And this is one of those examples. Like, it's Rashida Jones wrote this, and I think it's adapted from a short story, a Spanish short story.
0: Yeah, yeah, yeah.
1: But yeah, Rashida Jones wrote this.
0: Wow.
1: And going in, it's like, okay, this is an original story. It's not a movie that was already made that we're redoing now. And it feels fresh and like a really fun new take on kind of a drama comedy.
0: I think it's either sides of it, right? Because we've got The Invite, which like original idea, and The Obsession, where people are like, would glob onto that. Even Backrooms is, you know, born from an original idea. And then we have The Odyssey. So it's either you do it iconically and do it in a beautiful, thought out way, or you have an original idea. Like, those are the two spectrums, and anything in between just kind of
2: gets lost.
0: Yeah, flatlines.
1: Yeah.
0: It's so, I definitely want to see the invite now. Do you have, okay, two things.
2: So do I, because it's not too long.
1: It's not too long.
0: Fun facts about Kat. This is the, give us, we definitely at some point need to figure out the actual length you feel appropriate.
2: Exactly.
0: What, one out of Tenet, and do we need to see it in theaters? First, do we need to see this movie in theaters, or can we wait till streaming?
1: I don't think you need to see it in theaters. However, I will say I think it's a great theater experience. Our theater was very full. And laughing cool. with the whole theater
0: yeah,
1: was
0: that.
1: So much fun during this movie
0: yeah.
1: because there's constantly jokes and there's constantly things happening and experiences that we've all had that make this movie so funny. So
0: love.
1: I would recommend seeing it in theaters if you can.
0: Yeah. I haven't, like, I don't think laughed in a big group at a theater in a while.
3: Kat, I got one problem for you.
2: Yes, dear. Oh, no. My gator. Get
0: it. Take it in, Kat. Laugh with him. Experience it, Kat.
2: Of course that exists on the internet.
0: Imagine you just made out with this man. He leans back and you hear that. Brittany!
3: If you want, I got like 3 minutes of it. I can send it over to you.
0: She's going
3: to
0: need
2: great.
0: That.
2: Yeah, thanks a lot.
0: It's called exposure therapy.
2: It is. I like exposure therapy. I do.
0: People pay a lot of money for what Mike just did to you.
2: Yes, so true.
0: And then 1 out of 10, this bad boy.
1: I'm going to give this like, I think it's like a 9 out of 10
0: wow.
1: comedy for what it is. It is so,
0: wow.
1: so funny. Now, I will say, there's a lot of tension in this movie.
0: Yeah.
1: It's not anxiety inducing, but
2: like
1: you do
2: studio.
1: Have to be okay with the tension. So go in knowing that. But
2: okay.
1: it is one of the funniest movies that I've seen in a very long time.
2: That's big, Quinn. That's a big statement.
1: It's a bold claim.
0: It's a bold claim
1: kinda
0: of
1: like
0: a bold
1: it.
0: Man.
2: I like it.
1: Kind of like Britney's Moana claim.
0: That's going to do well. It's great. It's a good
1: it's
0: movie.
1: Well. It's a good
0: movie. If you want to see the movie Moana shot for shot, go see Moana shot for shot in a theater near you.
2: Mm-hmm.
0: Not that close to you because you got to drive.
2: That's right.
0: Quinn Turn, thank you so much. We love your reviews.
1: Thank you.
0: Cannot stress enough. You are unpaid for this job.
2: Yes. Thanks, Quinn.
0: When we get back, is size just a number? The Hailey Bieber jeans from Gap are proving that, yeah, we care at what number that size is, and it is affecting the way we look. Let's get back to that on the BK Show next.
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0: I've decided, guys. Quinn's going to be a full-on movie reviewer.
1: I really enjoy him.
0: So do I. I love him. His mother is lovely.
1: Oh.
0: His family's lovely. His fiance is lovely. Everything about Quinn we love. But I was like, what? Like, what?
1: I need to hire him for my own social media also.
0: Yes. Probably. Oh, yeah. And he's so good. And he's like always makes you feel less vulnerable when you do weird stuff. Because I like, I'm not a one-take wonder. Shock. I screw up my own name. I'm like, hey, everybody, my talk here. And my name is also my talk. But I was thinking in my head, I was like, why don't you just be movie reviewer for the station?
1: And we'll yes.
0: And I was like, that's kind of like what you have to do to be something is just say you're that. And
1: just
0: you know
1: it.
0: This.
1: You just got
0: to
1: say you're doing it.
0: You're
1: it till you make it.
0: When how did you decide you're a musician? You just said I'm a musician now.
1: We were just talking about this like 2 days ago because I just basically declared that at 14. Like, this is what I'm doing.
0: Declare. Musician.
1: Musician. You just do it. And then you just move forward and do it.
0: Well, I think Mike or Quinn, if they ever wanted to, because Mike, our producer, Mike Ganger, is a great movie reviewer as well. He got me to watch. I didn't even tell you I watched Sheep Detective.
2: You never did. Your thoughts? Mm.
0: So good.
2: I actually just got an email, literally just came in the last commercial break, from Kelly Florence, who said, Mike, I watched the Sheep Detectives movie last night after your review. Absolutely loved it. Cried so many times, and I will recommend it to anyone who will listen.
1: What's
2: coming from Duluth?
0: It is on...
1: Hi, Duluth.
0: Amazon Prime.
2: Amazon.
0: So everybody has it because everyone has Prime.
1: 100%.
0: Yeah. I hate us. But we have our dueling reviews.
2: Thanks, Jeff. you need to watch this.
0: It's so good. I will say this. Like, dueling Sheep Detectives... Yeah. So me and Gogo watched it, and there's a second sad part that happens that's we experienced a little too much sadness.
1: Oh, no. Okay.
0: But, like, also, she's been dealing with that in our lives. We've lost a lot of people. Yeah. Like, she randomly, like, tells me, too, like, I don't know what her deal is. She'll be like, are you sad your dad's dead?
1: I'm
0: I guess, yeah. I was actively coloring with you, but now I'm thinking about it. So wasn't thinking... But
1: the power of a 4-year-old brain.
0: It is probably good for her to see what that means in some way.
1: Absolutely.
0: Like a very safe, because it's not a gross movie or anything like that.
1: Love.
0: The movie itself is so good. But the point is like, if people want to be movie reviewers, just call yourself a movie reviewer.
1: Just do it.
0: And then try to get on the like press things. I don't even know how to do that. But like step one.
1: Blog.
0: Say you're a movie reviewer.
1: Substack. I don't know. Yeah. Just say you're doing it and then start doing it. Yeah, there may not be a statue erected for any sort of critic out there, but you know what? You can just be one.
0: Yeah, or make that statue that you want.
1: Or do it.
0: Is that what you're looking for? Is that why you're a musician? You're waiting for a statue to happen?
1: Exactly.
0: I thought so.
1: Downtown Minneapolis.
0: That's why I definitely got into radio for notoriety.
1: We're going to build one for you right outside of this building.
0: Being well known by the way I look is why I joined radio. You know I get all the time, too, when you're laughing? Because my big is, I thought you'd be blonde.
1: Oh, really?
0: I like it,
1: though. Isn't it wild when you hear the picture that somebody has in your brain, especially for you?
0: I ask vocal, a million. And I make it I make it weird. Why? Tell me more of what you thought I was going to look like.
1: Right.
0: Because I'm a masochist.
1: And now, like, you can't even hide as a radio host. You're on billboards. You have a camera.
0: Yeah, but like
1: in front of you, you're doing a lot of content.
0: We're fine.
1: People didn't know what radio hosts looked like.
0: People, it happened all the time when I worked with Tom Bernard. They'd be like, he was on, he was pretty infamous. He ended up like on the news a lot.
1: Yeah, he did. But also, I didn't know what he looked like. It was wild when I met him. I'm like,
0: yeah.
1: What?
0: He probably loved you.
1: For me, I don't know. I would never know. I don't know if he loved me or hated me, but
0: he doesn't.
1: He did
0: either.
1: Allow me to have a nice little segment one time when I was opening up for Bon Jovi, and he was like, "Come on the morning show."
0: Yeah,
1: and that was a big deal. And that was 2005, and that was a huge deal for us to like get on that show.
0: Yeah,
1: you know? People do it to me, but mine's always about height.
0: Oh,
1: like,
0: yeah.
1: They know what my face looks like usually, but they're like, "Oh my God, you're so short."
0: Yeah, I told you this.
1: Or, oh my God, you're so nice, which I get that one a lot.
0: Like, yeah, because I mean, you have like a rebel vibe, do you? You know what I mean? Like, your look is rebel. We're talking to Kat Perkins. She's on the show, so we're talking to Kat Perkins for the next 3 hours. And we will be talking to Hailey Bieber next, I promise. We are side questing.
1: We have to side quest. I love this.
0: Kat Perkins, like, your vibe is kind of like beautiful, mean girl.
1: Okay.
0: Because it's like,
1: I'll take it.
0: And it's cool.
1: Tattooed, raven hair.
0: Yeah.
1: I get it. But I understand.
0: Like, the minute I met you, I was like, oh, yeah, she's fun.
1: Like, you think I'm going to be mean?
0: Not even a little. Like, the minute I met you, I was like,
1: maybe I should be meaner.
0: Yeah, I'd probably
1: only
0: help
1: to
0: your
1: Steve
0: career.
1: Patterson, but yeah.
0: Yeah, we decided only to Steve Patterson. We decided as a show we should be meaner to Steve. Everyone should be meaner. He's out in these streets just confident.
1: Yeah, he's too confident. We're going to take him down a little bit.
0: He told me, I remember too listening, not he didn't tell me, I was listening to the radio. I'm a psycho now. He was talking about how he's like, yeah, back in the day, my mom was like the first person to go like mental health days. He's like, yeah, she's like, sometimes you just need a day to yourself. And I went, that's the problem.
1: That could
0: right
1: be the problem.
0: There. Yeah. You were loved too much. So I worry for Gogo. She's going to walk around with the kind of confidence
1: Steve Patterson has. Oh, no, Brittany.
0: I'm like also trying to bully her at the same time because I'm like, you know, she doesn't have any siblings. So I'll randomly be like, you ain't crap. You ain't cool.
1: Do you think she'll ever have tattoos?
0: Yeah, she loves tattoos.
1: Does she?
0: Why'd you even ask that? That's so crazy. She loves tattoos.
1: Because I'm always curious. Because I always wanted them as a child.
0: My 4-year-old, we had to put a limit on it. Because when she was like 2, she would ask every day for temporary tattoos all over her arms. And the way that they would fall apart, you know, they would look like these weird bruises and stuff like that. So I was like, okay, I'm sick of like changing her or somebody at daycare changing her and there's like a yellowish gray mark there. So I said, we have a 4-tat rule. You can have one on each back of hand and at back of foot. So we had to
1: have.
0: That was a rule we had to have for a long time. To this day, those are the 2 places she's allowed, or 4 places she's allowed to get them.
1: You never know. I mean, I always wanted them as a kid. Always. And then went, you know, super overboard.
0: Well, we're kind of screwed because some of her favorite people in the world, which is my cousin Manda, who's all tatted up.
1: Yeah.
0: My brother-in-law, John.
1: Yeah.
0: And Crisco from across the hall. Are all people she idolizes.
1: Love.
0: And they all have so many tats.
1: Yes.
0: So she literally just associates tattoos with the best people.
1: I love it.
0: And she'll be like,
1: That was why I wanted them.
0: Yeah. She'll always go, when I'm a mommy, this is the tattoo I'm going to get.
1: Oh my God.
0: I know. I go, okay.
1: My uncle was the turning factor, like, as a young kid.
0: He was just cool.
1: He had like homemade tattoos. Okay. He had real ones. He had mom on his shoulder. You know, I was just like, I want to be like my uncle.
0: That's so funny how like.
1: But I am nice.
0: Yeah, was your uncle nice?
1: He was very nice.
0: Okay, yeah. Then.
1: No, nobody's mean.
0: Nobody's mean. You're good. You know who?
1: And I'm short. Yes, I'm short.
0: You are short.
1: Short.
0: But you don't present short. I've told you that.
1: I know that's just so weird. I don't live any other way. So like, I don't know how that.
0: But as a tall person, I will say this. It's nice that you, like, because you have so many skill sets, but, like, the fact that you just can't reach something.
1: Can't reach it.
0: That's the great equalizer. Is, like, I have to help you get your time
1: card. Very humbling.
0: Yeah. Like, you can do a lot of things that I can't do. You can, like, change a wheel on a trailer. You have a four-wheeler plow. Yeah, and you like knew how to change oil and things like that. But at the end of the day, I have to grab things off the fridge.
1: 100%.
0: And I appreciate that balance.
1: That is called balance in this world, Brittany. Yeah.
0: No, I literally bring nothing to the table but height. So it's useful. I can't even like easily procreate. You know what I think about zombie apocalypse? And I think this job has given me no skill sets at all.
1: Oh, no.
0: And then I go, oh, I'll be a breeder. And then I'm like, oh, wait, years of infertility, also 40.
1: Right. Dang it. What are we going to do?
0: I'll just be tall. You have skills. You're fine.
1: I don't know.
0: You'll be like a leader somewhere. And I'll be like praying to just reach for things for you.
1: Exactly.
0: I'll be your back muscle. Okay. I will say this. We burned this segment out. I'm so sorry. But when we get back, I really want to talk to you about these Hailey Bieber jeans from Gap.
1: I want to talk about it.
0: What I need you to do, listeners and everybody living your lives, unless you're actively driving, I need you to Google Hailey Bieber Gap and see the way these jeans fit. Because she just did a collab. She announced it about a week ago and then dropped it a couple days later. And the internet has lost their minds.
1: Love.
0: And the sizing is really showing you where we fall with our loyalties. I'll tell you about it next on the BK Show.
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2: Let's take a look at those roads with your My Talk traffic. Biggest slowdown right now is over in St. Paul. This is northbound on 35E. It's right between Penn Ave and Maryland Avenue. There's an accident right there. And if you are leaving St. Paul, you're going to be experiencing like a 14-minute delay or so. And it's actually even worse than that because we're seeing this crash affect both 94 eastbound coming into St. Paul, also 52 over the bridge there, working your way to 94, and then also 35E heading northbound into St. Paul, also being slowed down due to this accident. So again, just know whole system right now is super bogged down in St. Paul. Other than that, everything else is moving relatively well. Northbound 100, it's a bit slower thanks to a crash right at Excelsior Boulevard is where that one is located. So a big stretch right there is a little backed up once you get past 44th Street. And the crosstown now a little slow through Edina until you get through and past France Ave. But again, those are more common spots. Big one there on 35E. Let's take a look at your forecast, though. We are going to be experiencing some much nicer conditions for these next couple of days. We'll drop down to 58 tonight with a partly cloudy sky. 79 tomorrow, just the high, and far less humid, mostly sunny sky. It's 79 right now and cloudy here at MyTalk.
8: Can you tell me what you know?
2: Unfortunately, some sad news to pass along. If you watched the Godzilla and Kong, The New Empire, there was a young actress in there. She was even younger at the time of that movie coming out, young child actress by the name of Kaylee Hoddle. And unfortunately, we got the very sad news that earlier today, she actually passed away in a car crash in Maryland. So she had a few different movies she was known for. She's 18 at the time of the accident earlier today. She was in Godzilla versus Kong, as well as Godzilla and Kong. The New Empire. So again, the details are just coming out here. Her father, Joshua, took to Facebook and to do a live stream using American Sign Language to say that she has passed away because Kaylee actually was a actress who was deaf and went to the Texas School for the Deaf. She was a senior there, as they confirmed the news as well on social media. So again, very sad news to pass along, but that is just breaking here earlier today. We also got word that switching over to music, Ella Langley's Choosin' Texas has now tied some pretty big hitters. How about Mariah Carey and Whitney Houston as a record on the top of the Billboard Hot 100 charts. The biggest single of the year, Choosin' Texas, has now racked up its 14th week at number one on the Billboard chart. It ties the record held by Whitney Houston and Mariah Carey for their songs We Belong Together and I Will Always Love You. Unbelievable there. And then also La La Land. We've got a little poster fix. It's always been a long-running joke from Ryan Gosling that he hated the La La Land poster because in the iconic shot, his hand, it's weird, but his hand was like slightly angled in a different direction than how Emma Stone did it and how it was supposed to be done. Well, according to multiple outlets now, they have officially, 10 years later, fixed the official poster of La La Land, and now his hand is corrected, so he can stop talking about that every chance he gets on the interview circuit. So there you go. That's your My Talk Dirt Alert for this hour. For more entertainment news, you can download the My Talk app, or you can go to MyTalk1071.com.
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0: Welcome back to the BK Show. Okay, I teased it. We're ready to talk about
1: it. We
0: gotta
1: do this.
0: Hailey Bieber Gap jeans. Now, this is something, if you know, you know. Unfortunately, I know this too well. When she announced that she was doing a collab, Hailey is a lot of things. I will say this, and Holly from The Morning Show agrees with me. I like her makeup.
1: Yeah.
0: I like her line of makeup. I like Road. I have some things I like from Road. And she is known for her jeans. People are like, we love her. Like, she started wearing this relaxed 90s style jeans before they became super hot. Probably leaned into it a little bit more. Well, Gap was like, we want to do a collab with you. And the way they set up this Hailey Bieber collab was they announced it. I swear it was announced last Wednesday. That on Friday, these jeans are going on sale. So everybody, I mean, I set my alarm for midnight.
1: Whoa.
0: Yeah, I have these jeans coming to my house.
1: Because you have this body.
0: Okay, stop.
1: You do.
0: No, okay.
1: But I am excited for you. On me, looking at this right now, oh my God, I would look like 3 feet tall.
0: Okay. Not no. You would look like you were borrowing... Like your dad's jeans
1: exactly.
0: To like go feed the dog outside real quick.
1: I didn't have anything else.
0: You know when you're in a weird situation? When you're like, I don't know, I just put these on.
1: I just put them on. I've done that. I mean, yeah. But it gives giving me the Jenko.
0: Yeah,
1: vibes.
0: That was hot and when I was in high school.
1: Yeah. Yeah.
0: They
1: same.
0: Are absolutely that throwback 90s, oversized,
1: low rise.
0: Your hip bones. Which I love.
1: I have zero torso. So yes, on you, this would be amazing. My boobs touch my waist. So like, there's
0: so Stefan, tuck your boobs into the waistline.
1: Tuck your boobs right in.
0: It's going to help keep them up. Trust me. You're going to want to tuck your boobs. My boobs don't tuck. There's nowhere to do anything with them.
1: Right,
0: they're
1: right.
0: Just existing.
1: Right.
0: Okay, so I will say this. The internet is a little confused, especially... The 22-something girlies. So
1: I watched
0: a lot of, like, try these on. I went to the Gap store and I tried on all, you know, whatever. And I got my size. And then I got a couple other sizes. Well, people are weirdly obsessed. They can't size bigger. Mentally, like, let's say, like, you fall in the 20, like, you fall in the 28s.
1: Sure.
0: Which I think is like a 6.
1: Yep.
0: You fall, like, in the 28 line and you're rocking like a 6. And they're loose, right? Because they're supposed to hang.
1: Exactly.
0: They hang off. Well, then people go, oh, I've never gotten a 27. I can get a 27 to fit. And the idea of having a 27 from a Hailey Bieber line in their closet breaks their brain in a very specific way.
1: Interesting.
0: So I watch a lot of these try-ons because I bought these in the dead of night. And I went up a bunch of sizes.
1: You did?
0: Yeah. Okay. I'm somewhere between like a 26, 27.
1: Yeah.
0: Who freaking cares? What does that even mean? It doesn't matter.
1: Right.
0: And I wear all sorts of sizes because I even buy men's jeans. So they'll hang off me in a way and whatever. Doesn't matter. But when I want something to violently fit, it's like a 26. And so I went all the way thinking like, of course I want these to be loose. I may have overcorrected.
1: Way over?
0: I got a 29:30 on my way to my house.
1: Okay.
0: So I might be naked coming into work is what I'm trying to say. I'll be like that thing where the dog's pulling that little girl's swimming suit off for the sunblock.
1: The copper tone.
0: Yes. I'm going to give copper tone butt. Because I definitely overcompensated. Because I'd watch these girls do these try-on hauls. And they would go smaller and it would go up higher in their waist. So it was just like really weird, ill-fitting jeans. And then I was talking, I was at Surgeon Jane, and I was asking them, I go, hey, like, I saw that girls are really struggling with getting a bigger size or even, like, wearing their size in, like, a loose way because they're going,
1: right.
0: They're used to buying skinnies
1: yes.
0: or a flare or something where they get it to fit really, really tight and keep going up higher. And the
1: I see this.
0: Owner Jamie from Surgeon Jane goes, do you know how, she goes, there are women I know, like they'll put something on and I go, that would look so much better with you. You're wearing a small. If you got a medium,
1: right.
0: It would hit you in the right spot. And they go, I don't buy mediums.
1: That's such a girl thing.
0: I know. Because I used to sell shoes and this
1: yes.
0: happened.
1: Okay.
0: And I can't stress enough. Nobody knows, especially in your...
1: Nobody
0: knows. If you're wearing something that is, it doesn't matter the size, but like, especially in your shoes, people don't notice a difference, like, at all.
1: No!
0: But I sold Birkenstocks.
1: Oh, dude.
0: And do you know how hard it is to try to convince somebody? Because it has, like, excess room a little bit
1: it.
0: And you're supposed to, like, let your foot sit in there in that excess room and, like, spread out nicely when they're, like, they look down.
1: I'm not upsizing.
0: I know.
1: Right?
0: Yeah. They're like, I'm not going up. And I'm like, so your foot's, like, not fully, like, you're supposed to get the full layout of your foot and get
1: yes.
0: that beautiful cork feeling. They're like, no, I think we can go smaller. And I go, I will not grab you.
1: I will die on this hill.
0: I will, like, legally, I don't have to grab you the next size. And I will not, as an Hippocratic oath that they just said that existed for the first time ever, like, I'm not doing it. I'm not doing it. And, like, you're going to have to make me. But, yeah.
1: Okay, she's also got these shorts, though. I could probably do that. I really, this, because it's such a throwback to high school for me, too.
0: Yes.
1: Like,
0: Hailey Bieber.
1: I have a pull toward some of this. And that, where that used to sit on my waist back then, I don't know how I would do it now, but it is kind of a hot look. I mean, I'm really excited for you to get yours, and I can't wait to see you in them.
0: I'm so excited. These sold out immediately. It's funny because Holly was like, I have to know
1: everything.
0: I have, yeah, of course. And you know me, unfortunately for everybody, I will show you everything, including when it's falling and my whole butt's hanging out.
1: And they're good price.
0: Yeah, I mean, they're $90. I definitely feel like for jeans, that's where we're at.
1: Yeah, they last long.
0: Well, I mean, they're definitely very stylish in the sense that they may not be worn for 10 years, but
1: right.
0: maybe I'm going to wear them for 10 years if I'm buying these bad boys.
1: Maybe maybe these are the ones that then go, like, 30
0: wow,
1: years
0: the
1: or
0: Hailey
1: she's
0: Bieber,
1: like, you know?
0: Yeah, right.
1: I got my mom's Hailey Bieber jeans.
0: That she was never able to wear because she had to wear, like, snow pants under them because she's an idiot and overcompensated. The point is, these will be worn. Like, I just think they're so cute.
1: They are
0: cute. I
1: love
0: the way they hang.
1: There's
0: I don't know
1: knock-offs.
0: If you can wear them to work.
1: There's knockoffs on Walmart.
0: That's the thing, too. I have same kind of, like, celebrity. Millie Bobby Brown made a line for Walmart.
1: Oh, right.
0: I
1: remember this. I have a jacket that's her. Yeah.
0: So
1: yeah.
0: good. I have the heart cutout jeans, and they fit
1: yes.
0: me perfectly. Like, perfectly. And those were, like, $30,
1: yeah.
0: maybe.
1: $25, $25.
0: Maybe like $25.
1: Mm-hmm.
0: So those are cute. And those are wide leg as well. So you can get this elsewhere 1,000%.
1: Yeah. You totally can.
0: But for some reason, I bought in and I said,
1: well, I'm excited.
0: I'm excited
1: too. You got to post it and post it on your Instagram when you try them on. Do the haul, do the thing.
0: Hey guys, here's my catch it in the air.
1: That's right.
0: Here's my hey. Bing. First off, you go.
1: Jump.
0: I'm going to have a camera right in front of me while I fake wake up and say, I just woke up. Oh my God, my Hailey Bieber stuff's here. And then I'll put a camera on the bottom of the stairs.
1: Run down.
0: Go down the stairs. This is what Colleen Lindstrom makes fun of me for, by the way. And she told me she wants, because she's like, why you do these? This is they do on air all the time. They get ready with me and they all critique it. It's amazing. I'm a masochist, so I love it. Like when Jason's like, I hated that shirt. I'm like, I love everything that you're like, the attention.
1: That's what I'm doing.
0: That's
1: yep.
0: what I'm
1: that's
0: doing.
1: Why
0: it
1: I'm
0: for,
1: doing this.
0: Is like literally for a like glamorous gay man to tell me something is ugly. Like yes. That's all I want. And yes. Colleen is like, I can't stand it. So I was like, fine, I'm going to lean into it. So I have to do a wake up video and then like a walk down the stairs.
1: You have to.
0: And then I went down
1: unbox
0: the stairs.
1: It.
0: Yeah. Like, hey guys, I got my Hailey Bieber, but first we have to make my overnight oats. Drop the recipes. I dropped it.
1: Put the chia seeds in and then.
0: Wait 3 hours. Yeah. We're going to wait 3 hours and then we'll try on the jeans in the next video.
1: Love.
0: When we get back, I have Tom Cruise's weird speech from the U.S. Cup. U.S. World Cup is what
1: World
0: I wanted
1: Cup,
0: to say.
1: Yes, yes.
0: The
1: I got you.
0: The old World Cup.
1: The old World Cup.
0: And let me tell you, you think I'm saying weird stuff? Wait till you hear Tom Cruise next on the PK Show.
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11: And when you get obsessed with like a musical, there's a time and a place, but it can't be all the time. And if you put on Hamilton when we're about to make sweet, sweet love. In the room where it happened, the room where it happened, the room where it happened. Sometimes I feel so unhinged if I have my window down and I'm listening to a musical because you shouldn't drive by, people shouldn't experience like a, and the wonderful world of the thingy thing thought. Don't forget that thing. It's like, that's not cool. It's never cool.
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0: Okay. I actually got this intel from a couple listeners. They said, listen, if you think Justin Bieber was weird at the World Cup, Tom Cruise says, hold my
1: beer.
0: I was going to say leather jacket. And he went hard. He did like slam poetry at the World Cup. Here he is saying things.
2: They cross borders. They cross cultures.
0: Yep.
2: And together, they showed us why this game belongs to the world.
0: Mm.
2: From three countries across them, and from every corner of the globe, we have witnessed greatness. And we have shared in moments of joy, moments of hope, moments we will all never forget.
0: Yeah.
2: Football is a language spoken without words.
0: Oh, yep. Totally.
2: A force that
0: Except
2: unites
0: there's
2: people.
0: Words sometimes.
1: There's words.
2: That turns
1: Ow.
2: Strangers into friends.
0: Strangers into friends.
2: And reminds us.
0: Of what?
2: Of what we all have in common.
0: Football.
2: Today.
0: We love it.
2: Only two teams remain.
0: Mmm.
2: España.
0: They like woke their head up. Yeah, yeah, yeah. That's my team.
2: Argentina.
0: Argentina.
1: What?
0: It's fine.
1: Okay.
0: Also, okay. Sign up for Scientology today. And it just goes on like this.
1: Also,
0: who hired
1: sign
0: him?
1: Up for Scientology right now.
0: Also, for only $49.99.
1: Well, you can go clear.
0: For half of a Hailey Bieber jean, I can give you a clearing. Yeah, no, it's not his fault. Because, like, you have a big ask. Go in front of there and give a weird motivational speech. I'm blaming the people who do the booking for the World Cup because they
1: had
0: two big
1: Please
0: fails.
1: Do.
0: Yes.
1: Yeah.
0: Like, what did you expect?
1: And why? Okay. What play, you know, was this? Like, he doesn't have anything coming out, does he? Is there a PR stance behind it?
3: Oh, yeah.
1: Were they just like, was there?
3: Yeah, his upcoming movie, Digger, which he wants to win an Oscar for, is coming up.
1: Blue. Okay. Well, that explains a little.
3: I want to run through a wall.
0: You love it?
3: I love this.
0: You're
3: this is the guy who single-handedly saved movie theaters.
0: And don't forget,
3: okay. He single-handedly saved
0: Not only that,
3: theaters.
0: He also ended the last Olympics
3: he
0: for
3: did.
0: Us.
3: He did.
0: By like a dirt biking down the Hollywood Hill.
3: That's because Mission Impossible, The Dead Reckoning, Fallen.
0: Oh, yeah. For some cool guy
3: called.
0: Reason. Yeah, totally.
3: It,
0: no,
3: is,
0: it made
3: is
0: sense.
3: The final movie, but I don't know. Someone had to do it.
0: Did they?
3: Yeah, they did. The Super Bowl, they always have this. Bryan Cranston's done this for the Super Bowl. Morgan Freeman has done it before. Like, all these people have done these things, but hype events before a big game. I don't mind it was him. He's an international superstar.
0: Mike, here's the problem.
3: Yeah.
0: I love that this gives you inspiration, and I don't want to take away from it. Yeah. But have you ever thought of your years of being in football? You are easily inspired by random

0: things.
1: Keep in mind, I hate Ted Lasso because I am not easily inspired by the dumb coach speak and the dumb, like, Ted Lasso nails on a chalkboard.
0: I
1: can't stand
0: God.
1: That entire show.
0: I didn't know
1: when
0: this.
1: When somebody's authentic, I'm in. This felt authentic to me.
0: Okay.
1: Right, I like this speech.
0: I am not gonna yuck your yum. Oh, me and Gogo just had a conversation because she every time I eat something different there, she goes, "Your food looks disgusting." I say, "Excuse me, ma'am. Ma'am, you don't need to verbalize everything." And she's like, "So I'm not gonna yuck your yum in the sense that I'm glad you got inspiration."
1: But international superstar across every country, there are few people that can rival him from a movie standpoint. International.
0: I get that, and I feel like, okay, then maybe it was the right choice. Maybe I just can't get inspired by something like that. I have a hard time with Ready, Set, Be Inspired.
2: Sure.
0: And, like, knowing there's this backing track, knowing the way his cadence is going. Yeah. And he's like, his cadence is, and when we gather.
1: And I actually think there was a point where he lost his spot.
0: Yeah.
1: And I was like, hold on. He's not reading a prompter. Like, he's not. This isn't prepared. I think he kind of went off the cuff with most of this. Because when he said the whole three countries across the U.S. hosting, like, he stumbled on his words and he was never looking anywhere. I think this was from the heart.
2: Could he have said Argentina, though, maybe? I don't know.
0: Yeah, I don't love that. Did that deflate you a little bit?
1: Pronouncing the country the way that the people pronounce the country?
2: I mean, it's fine.
0: You're not from there.
2: We're not from there.
1: You're representing them. You're talking about them. Okay. I have a problem with that.
0: Later, can we have some mozzarella sticks? Like, we know Tom Cruise isn't from there. And I get it.
1: He respects the culture.
2: I understand.
0: You're wrong for that.
2: I think it's because he bugs me.
0: When an entitled guy goes, I'm going to vacation in Argentina, we would make fun of that person's once they left the My Talk area.
1: To be fair, I've heard him talk. I don't think he says it like that always. I think in this moment, in a stadium filled with a bunch of...
0: It was a choice.
1: Yeah.
0: It was a choice. I also agree it was a weird choice.
2: It was a weird choice!
0: But I wouldn't.
2: He just makes me cringe anyway, though. That's just I'm already set up to cringe.
0: I do have a big fear that if he locked in on any one of us, instantly fall in love.
1: Kat, this is Brittany's biggest problem with this.
2: No.
1: Is
2: yeah.
1: I've informed her.
2: Oh, no.
1: That there's a Venn diagram of the guys that she's into.
0: Yeah,
1: mm-hmm. And okay. He catches the very corner of three of them.
0: Yeah,
2: Brit.
1: She the second they got into a room and he looked at her in the eyes started. Pulling this on her.
0: Oh, done.
2: You would totally join.
0: I would join anything.
2: Scientology.
1: Yeah,
0: I would
1: for sure.
0: Literally run through a wall for him if he's like, here we go. Because there's nothing more attractive to me. That's why I love radio, is we all have to put our phones down and pay attention. And I love when somebody locks in on a way that makes me uncomfortable, madly in love.
2: Yeah, that's
0: like,
2: right.
0: He would be the type that he'd be like, oh, you mentioned before that you, as a kid, you were and like locks in a way where I'd go, is that love? I think I confuse somebody remembering one fact of a story I told because I talk so much with love.
2: It's love.
0: Yeah.
2: You're probably like a foot taller than him, though.
0: I don't mind.
2: Is that okay?
0: I don't mind that.
2: Okay, good.
0: Is that because I guess shorts never had?
2: It never happens to me. It never
0: has never been an issue with you.
1: You're about a foot taller than him, Kat. What do you? Would that bother
2: probably.
1: You?
2: Probably.
1: Okay.
2: No, it'd be fine. Actually.
1: Okay, cool.
0: Yeah, you could be the person who reaches
2: like,
0: for things.
2: I've got. I'll get the stool and I'll go.
0: If you're confident, I will. I fall mad. I've had many moments falling madly in love with somebody shorter than me because they usually are.
2: Yeah.
0: People usually are because I wear heels all the time too.
2: Perfect.
0: So I guess that's the problem.
2: There it is.
0: I'm too scared to fly too close to the sun. Mike's right. Everyone's inspired with Mr. Argentina.
2: Argentina. I want to see this Venn diagram. I got to see the Venn diagram.
0: Hide it. It's the darkest thing. Mike, what's going on? Oh, yeah. When we get back, we got Lindsay Ogden. We just did a VO2 max test, and it was really cool. We're going to tell you all about it. Mike, what's going on these dang roads?
1: Let's find out. Let's take a look at your MyTalk traffic. We got a crash here heading northbound on 35E. It's right between Penn Ave and Maryland Ave. But a 15-minute delay still being tied to this one. And then there's another crash here northbound on 35E south of St. Paul. That's causing about a 10-minute delay if you're heading northbound or even an 8-minute delay southbound right now through this stretch. This is right between Victoria Street and St. Clair Avenue as you are, again, leaving St. Paul. and heading southbound towards that construction there over the Mississippi River, and then the opposite direction at Randolph Avenue. You're going to start running into some slowdowns as a result of this accident. Those are really the two big trouble spots. A little bit slow on 494, slower than usual heading northbound, starting right around the crosstown and continuing until you get up to near Plymouth. And but again, everything else going all right. Let's take a look at your forecast. That is some much better news, at least for a couple of days. It's going to be a little bit of a break from the heat. We drop down to 58 tonight for the overnight low. Then tomorrow, back up to 78. It's going to again go down to 58, but then it'll get back into the 80s. And then by the end of the weekend, we're talking like triple digits once again for your Sunday. No real humidity to speak of right now. And 78 is what it feels like with a cloudy sky here at My Talk.
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0: Welcome back to the BK Show, where I can't stress enough, and trust me, we got emails about it. I'm dumb. And it's not what you know, it's who you know. And luckily, we know Lindsay Ogden. Lindsay Ogden is our fitness BFF. She's a trainer. She's a nutritionist. She also fosters a lot of dogs. She's a fiance. Lindsay, what aren't you?
1: I don't know, but who emailed you? Because I'm going to email them back.
0: I already did. I asked them to be more specific because they had asked me, are you really, what was it? Were you really this dumb? And I was like, be more specific. I can't answer that.
1: Tell them it's because you're too busy working out and all your blood is leaving your brain and
0: yes.
1: going to your body.
0: Yes, that's it.
2: Do that.
0: That's it. Yeah, I'll say that. That'll always help someone's cause.
1: That always helps.
0: I'm not dumb. I'm just strong. Two things can be true, Lindsay. Yeah. Lindsay Ogden. Lindsay and I, we hung out with Crisco from across the hall, and we did the coolest thing, Kat, a VO2 max
2: Okay, tell test. Me about this.
0: I know. Well, it was one of those things I've always wanted to do because I love running.
2: Yeah.
0: And Lindsay's like, I secretly feel like it was absolutely destiny because I won a little, like, contest of who we thought was going to be the fittest trainer at our gym.
2: Yeah.
0: And I have a little insider training because I've seen Lindsay train.
2: Right. Okay, got it.
0: So we get to do this VO2 max. Lindsay, what does VO2 max even mean?
1: So your VO2 max is essentially your body's ability to pump oxygen throughout it. So it is an indicator of your fitness. Yes, your ability to provide oxygen throughout your body. But it's also linked to things like reduced risk of cardiovascular disease and diabetes and overall mortality. So there's a lot of things tied to VO2 max. Basically, the more fit you are from a cardiovascular standpoint, the better off you are, which I mean, even the person that said you were dumb in an email probably knows that, but it's a way to quantify what that is for you.
2: Interesting.
0: Yeah. And so it's, Lifetime, we did it at Lifetime, and it was one of those things where I've seen people do it and it seems really intimidating, but the results are so interesting to me because not only does it tell you your VO2 max, your conversion, but also it tells you your zones. Because, you know, like, Kat, sometimes you do a class and they're like, make sure you're in a zone 2, make sure you're in zone 3. And you're like,
2: what
0: is
2: that?
0: You're kind of just
2: feeling it.
0: Put your treadmill up or down and you don't really know what that means. Like, Lindsay, why is finding out your zones so valuable?
1: Yeah, so we talked about this, Brittany, that the zones, when you do your test or a one-time snapshot, there's a lot of things that can affect your heart rate. Like, even when you wake up in the morning, your resting heart rate is slightly different. If it's higher, it means you're under more stress. So all these things play into it. Your training, your recovery, your eating, your sleeping, your stress levels. So finding out what your zones are or giving you a range, you do want to correlate it with your rate of perceived exertion. So we've talked through your zone 2. Like, if you guys don't know this about Brittany, she's either 0 or 100, and there's not a lot of in between.
0: Shocking.
1: So that zone 2... That zone 2 is more of that in between. So it's work, but it's very sustainable work. It's something you can maintain for 60, 90 minutes plus. So you want to correlate how do I feel, but then also looking at that heart rate. So just to give Brittany a little kudos, her VO2 was a 42.2. And just so you guys know, that is optimal for her age group and being a female. So go Brittany.
0: Yeah.
1: And then her zone 2, we gave her a range. And it was funny, I saw her at the gym the other day and I was like, hey, how's it going? She's like, I actually just did my zone 2. With that, we want to focus on that zone 2 because it helps build your aerobic base. So we're building your overall capacity by spending more time at those lower intensities.
0: And it was, Kat, it was like mind blowing to me because I don't know how many times I've been told, if you just lightly jog or walk at an incline, it's so good for you, right? Like the things that I want done. But my brain is also a gym teacher's daughter, where if you're not sweating and trying your hardest and feeling like you're going to vomit a little bit, are you even working out?
2: Got it. Yes.
0: And getting that confirmation from Lindsay was like so nice to be like, this is your zone 2 and it's awful at doing the things it's supposed to do because you're not in it enough.
2: Right.
0: So now it's like always a great moment when you look at these little like snapshots of your health is because I now get to kind of run slower and get more benefit from
2: Absolutely,
0: it.
2: You do. Yeah.
0: And like, or maybe walk, and you know, like in Crisco's, matter, he's like, okay, here's where you need to be walking at or running because he was.
2: Sure.
0: The guy's insane, by the way. We're like, you can stop. And he's like, no, I can't. Like, he's crazy. But, the test itself.
1: Yeah, he started running, and Brittany called him out and said, "You're no longer walking races from here on out."
2: There you go.
0: At least with me, I don't have 5 hours all the time, Crisco. We're supposed to do another half marathon. And I'm like, he's a really good runner. He's got legs.
2: Amazing.
0: His legs are like trees. They are what people would pay money to get calf implants for. I know. Our boss's boss, Dan Seaman, is like, I know I'm not supposed to say that, but damn, he's got good legs.
2: Gams, right? Gams.
0: He's totally. Got gams. He's got gams for days. Okay, so the test itself, Lindsay, tell us what exactly happens.
1: So you, as you experience, and I know you're going to eventually post about it so people can look at this on your page, but you wear a mask and the analyzer's attached to the mask. So it sits in the back of your head.
0: Yeah, you look like Bane.
1: You look like Bane. And so if there's anything uncomfortable about it, it's typically that. And then the fact that you are going to be going as fast as you can until you can't anymore. So that part's not always comfortable for people either. But it's short. It's not long lived. And I swear every time someone gets done, they go, oh, I could have gone further. And Brittany said that as soon as she got her mask off.
0: Really?
1: But the test is going anywhere from typically about 8 to up to 16 minutes. The slower the protocol you pick, the more you're going to be on there, because we are trying to get you to go as far as you can. But then once we get done with the test, we're going to establish that VO2 max. We're going to get those heart rate zones Brittany talked about. And then we're going to look at your utilization of both carbs or glycogen and fat within your zones as well. So you're going to get kind of three buckets of information after you get through your assessment.
0: And like, I get it. There's a lot of people who go, I don't think this would apply to me or whatever. But the fact is, Lindsay, it feels like a lot of times, you know, and I love my classes and I go to my classes. It's nice to kind of have more intentionality or like an idea of what you should be doing for some goals you want. And then you feel like you're kind of, it's less throwing a dart in the dark.
1: I'm always a fan, and you guys know this from having me on, like I'm a fan of finding what you like, because that's what you're going to probably be most consistent with, and that's what matters the most. But then from there, to your point, this is a little bit of working smarter, not necessarily harder, or to your point as well, giving you a plan, giving you something to, like, why am I doing what I'm doing? And it's a little bit more methodical instead of just hopping on and doing something or going into a class and doing something. You have a little bit more of a why behind it.
2: Also, is this something that then you can improve? And, you know, once you get your number,
1: definitely.
2: Okay, you can work on it and make it better.
1: Yes. So you're working both ends of the spectrum. So talking about like that zone two, you're building your base, you're doing more aerobic fitness. It's very sustainable, low impact, low intensity. But then we do want to spend time, like I know Brittany, when she's come to class, she'll go sprint at a 13 on the treadmill. We do want to tap into those zones, those higher four and fives. You're not going to spend as much time there because you physically can't, but it's important to get all ends of the spectrum, because if your body's not used to it, if it hasn't been exposed to it, it's not going to be good at it. So the more that we can be methodical of touching each of those throughout the week and spending more time in the lower and less time in the top, but still, you know, getting to that, you're going to have a wider base to go from, and you're going to be able to go further longer. So there's just a lot of benefits to touching a little bit of all of it throughout the week and not getting too caught up in one area or one type of heart rate zone.
0: I feel like Kat wants to do it.
2: I do.
0: Really?
2: I'm like sitting. But listen.
0: What?
2: I don't know if I can put my... I don't run.
0: Okay, no. You don't have to run.
2: I can't run.
0: I can't stress enough. You start
1: you
0: at what...
1: You can do an incline. You can do an incline test too. You don't have to run.
0: And the point is to just every 2 minutes or so, you go up a little more, up a little more. And then you stop when you can't do it. You can't do it anymore. So you find your heart rate, whatever it is, whatever type of fitness you're at. It's a really nice group activity, because a lot of times you work out, I feel very like isolated in
2: alone.
0: Like a lot of these journeys you do.
2: 100%.
0: But this one, I even text, like I'll send Lindsay screenshots of, hey, 30 minutes in my zone two, baby.
2: I love that.
0: Yeah. I think.
1: And I do take music requests. So we did play some EDM Taylor Swift mashup. So she had that. But after hearing your last segment, Brittany, I think I need to bring in Tom Cruise too.
0: We might get Mike on this treadmill and we'll like end up breaking the machine. I think it's cool. I think it's fun. I think anybody who literally goes, I'm kind of lost in where to start in this. I think this is a great place. And there's a lot of these kind of things that you can do where you feel like, okay, there's a plan, or I know where I'm at. And just to have a little bit more of a, call and response to your workouts.
2: Right.
1: And it makes it more individualized. We hear all the time, there's so much stuff on social media. I don't know where to start. I get confused. There's so much. And so this is a way even just to have a conversation of what are you focused on? What do you want to improve? And giving things more individualized to you instead of blanket statements or just broad statements.
2: But it's also going to strengthen, in this article I'm reading right now, your heart and lungs. Everyone wants that.
0: Yeah.
2: Everyone wants stronger lungs. Everyone wants stronger heart. Like, even if it's right, all of this information is going to feed into that and help you want to do it and hit the goal, right?
1: And I know strength training's had its moments, and as it should, like, it is very important, and I'm not saying to not do it, but I feel like cardio has taken a back seat to strength.
2: It really has, I think.
1: They're both important. They're both important. Like, you need to have both in your life, and it's just a matter of where are you at now, what are your current skills and abilities, and where do we need to get to based off what your goals are. But having both is important.
2: Brittany, do you lift?
0: Yeah.
2: You lift as well?
0: Yeah.
2: But you love your cardio.
0: Cardio is for my, like, my head loves cardio. I literally can't wait to get outside and run most days.
2: Yeah.
0: And then, like, this, doing it this way is, like, productive.
2: Sure.
0: So I love, if you give me a task, that's why, like, I'm like, all right, let's make a game plan.
2: Yes.
0: When I'm told I have to stay at a zone 2 for 30 minutes, it's like a check mark that I love checking. And then
2: you're playing the game.
0: I'm playing the game and then do the interval. So I usually do both things because I love them both. And, like, lifting to me is the easy thing.
2: Sure.
0: Because it's like, that was 2 seconds.
2: Right.
0: It's like
2: right.
0: 2 seconds. Why do guys complain about this? It's so easy. So I had to lift that in the air 5 times. Okay. And you're like, that was a set. Have you ever ran on a treadmill for 2 hours? Because I have.
2: Oh my God.
0: Have you ever pooped yourself on a treadmill? I've 3 different times, Kat. Why? Oh, why do you ask?
2: Oh, my gosh.
0: Normal.
2: That's why I don't run.
0: No, you don't have to.
2: Okay, fine.
0: You never have to run in the history of ever.
2: Lindsay, I want to meet you.
1: And Kat, I'll let you know that just because you run doesn't mean you're going to poop your pants either.
2: Okay. I am Kat, though. I mean, if Brittany's done it, it will happen to me. So
0: it's fine. If you're wearing black leggings, it's fine.
2: It's fine. It's fine. Nobody knows.
0: Oh, Lindsay, thank you so much. And thanks so much. I'm going to post that video here, like, probably in the next couple days. But where do we follow you on your socials?
1: On Instagram, it's going to be lifewithcoach_lo.
0: And thank you so much for doing that for me and Crisco. We just had the best time. When she said she brings music, it's a giant speaker that everybody had to endure.
2: I love it.
0: My Taylor Swift at Lifetime.
2: I can't wait to see how you post this on your social.
0: I can't wait. Kat, I feel like you got to do one of these.
2: I know. Okay. Incline only, Lindsay.
1: Okay. Incline. We got you.
0: All right, Lindsay, we'll talk to you soon. But when we get back, of course, we're going to play a little red flag, not like two-door divorcees telling you who you shouldn't date.
2: Exactly.
0: At red flag on the date here on the BK Show.
3: Brittany and Kendall.
0: I feel like there are going to be so many spoilers on, like, all these people and characters that are in the Odyssey.
4: Spoilers.
2: Yeah, there will be.
0: Like,
4: spoilers for the Odyssey. Wait a minute, what? You're worried about spoilers? You haven't read
2: their
4: story?
2: Performance.
4: The story?
0: But, like, Mike. Whose character does what? And, like,
4: we know what they all do. We know who they all are.
0: Yeah, that's true.
4: I'm just really worried about the spoil that, you know, was created in 750 BC. Really worried about that little spoiler.
3: Brittany and Kendall with producer Mike. The next generation of talk radio, where talk is fun. My Talk 107.1, everything entertainment.
0: Hey, what's up? It's me, Brittany, and I gotta tell you about my law BFF. It's Brad, Sean, Bryant. They actually already have a song, and that one sucked. So, rely on them for songs, too. But the point is, rely on them when you feel like, honestly, you have no idea where to turn. Getting hurt or injured, especially when it's no fault of your own or your loved one, like, you need somebody to tell you the next move. And that's why Bradshaw and Bryant want to be those people. I literally, anytime somebody's telling me about something in their lives that I go, I wouldn't know how to navigate that, I send them to Bradshaw and Bryant. Because Michael Bryant will be the first one to say, we can help you with that. We can write that letter, or we can go all the way to court because he's a trial lawyer. Or he'll put you in touch with the person who you should be in touch with. He literally won't stop until you are in better hands. And most of the time, those are his own. So head on over to MinnesotaPersonalInjury.com.
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0: Kat, you actually get to sing this part. Ready?
1: I know.
0: Ready?
2: I'm working late, cause I'm a singer.
0: Yes! Cause when I sing it, it's not accurate or good. So it's a problematic.
1: It's hard to sing Sabrina songs, guys, though. I have to, like, hold back. I'm a loud singer, you know? I'm like, way.
0: Yeah, I meant, like, it's accurate to your life. So, like, the fact that you were good was, like, a bonus. Okay, I'm sorry, I didn't mean to put you on the spot.
1: No, but,
0: like,
1: it's fine. That's my favorite line of the song.
0: Because it's
1: true.
0: Real. So every time you work late, you sing it to yourself?
1: Yeah, totally.
0: I agree.
1: On the drive home.
0: Do you love Sabrina?
1: I love Sabrina. I'm obsessed right now.
0: Where are you with Olivia Rodrigo?
1: I am not into it yet, but I would like to. My niece is.
0: Gracie Abrams just put out a new album.
1: Did I listen to that?
0: I love it.
1: I love it.
0: Mini Bar is the best song on there. It's okay, so good. But there's so many good songs
1: on
0: there.
1: I'm obsessed. I'm in a loop right now with Hayley Williams from Paramore.
0: I love her.
1: That new album, I'm finally in. And I'm not. No, I can't stop. And it's like, if you're in my car, it's like, that's playing.
0: She's so good. She's so talented.
1: Good. I love her.
0: Okay, we like to gather around. One of the three of us are happily married, and it doesn't matter who. We won't point them out. We'll just assume we all
1: we won't
0: are.
1: Point him out.
0: Yeah, we won't. He won't get the attention he deserves.
3: He won't say anything about it.
0: No.
3: It's all good.
0: And we like to play a little red flag on the date. Whistle noise. Mike, how do we play?
3: How this game works, it's very simple. I bring up a scenario for you. It could be, in your mind, a red flag, a green flag, or a beige flag. This is usually early on in the dating process. You're trying to feel things out a little bit with the individual in question. And you just discuss it. You give me your thought. Red, green, or beige. And if it's needing a determination, let's say you both tied, or maybe one said green, one says red, I'll come in to play tiebreaker. Usually we just, you know, come up with different scenarios. Brittany, you brought one to us today that I need more explanation on. Because all I have in our notes right now for our first red flag on the date is, quote, choose hair.
1: Choose, as in EWS, not choose.
0: Doesn't choose its hair.
3: Doesn't choose
0: its
3: to have hair.
0: Choose.
3: Choose, like, you know, eat and cut or something. Hair.
0: Yeah. Like, hair? You know, some people chew their fingernails. You know, have you ever seen people that grab the end of their hair and kind of chew on it? Yeah, it's gross.
1: 1,000%.
0: And I think the answer is...
3: Well, slow down then. Come on now. Okay, so now we've got a clarification. Somebody who chews on their hair. Brittany, why don't you go first?
1: Because
3: I have no idea what you're going
1: to
3: do with this.
0: This is a half-minute segment.
3: Yeah.
0: And that's what I'm acting like.
3: Lovely.
0: It's disgusting. And every time I see it, like, I actually see people suck on their hair more.
1: Mm-hmm.
0: Hate. And the fact that, Mike, you've never experienced this.
3: Actually, I have. I have.
0: Did you used to do it and that's why you're bald?
3: Yes. No, I used to do it, but not because I was bald. In college, I had the biggest, the longest goat you would ever, like, goatee. It ran. I could grab onto the chin hair that I had. I grew it out in college, so it was literally like 2.5 inches
0: like
3: long.
0: Like a ponytail?
3: Yeah, so it basically got long. I would wrap it up into it, like, in a little ponytail. Oh. But I could actually, and I would do this in class, and I would do this to, like, just, because I'm a fingernail biter, but when I had this really long goatee, I would actually lift it up, and I swear I would chew on it.
1: Oh.
3: It was.
0: 1 second, though. We have to do this real quick by law. Mike Lore.
3: So, yes, I used to chew on my hair, but it was actually my chin hair from my really massively long goatee.
0: You're the only person who's like, not on the hair of my chinny chin chin. And like that sentence makes sense.
3: In that case, yeah, I did. So, yeah. And guess what? It is a red flag. It's a red flag. I knew me in college. That's a terrible, terrible trait.
1: Oh,
3: nobody should do that.
1: Sarah, good luck to you.
0: I am haunted. This is ghoulish behavior.
1: This is wild, Mike Ganger.
3: There used to be a picture online people could find of it, but I can see if I can find it here.
0: So Mike, who didn't understand choose hair, chewed hair?
1: Chewed hair.
0: You're the gaslighter of the century. Congratulations.
1: No kidding. I thought I was good.
0: Brittany, what do you mean the thing you literally do, Mike?
3: I had to bring it up in that way, though, because most people don't, I don't know. Maybe a lot of people. So a lot of people do this that have long hair. I've never had long hair on my head.
0: There's like random people in my life that do it, and it's so gross.
1: I've only seen women do it, honestly.
0: Same. I didn't even know that was an option for men.
3: It was when your chin hair's long enough.
0: I can't imagine you flipping her. Ah, yeah. It literally grosses me out.
3: It was so bizarre.
1: Did it ever taste salty? Like you had, no. Oops, there was like and maple syrup, or maple syrup from the breakfast in
0: also,
1: there.
0: Also, maple syrup is not salty.
1: Savory. Or was
3: delicious.
1: It salty from like...
0: It's sweet.
3: We're missing an opportunity.
1: Was there any ketchup ever in there? Or like...
3: Should have been.
0: And I'm such a messy eater. I always think about what it would
1: salty
0: be like
1: sweat.
0: If I had like a beard.
1: Mm-hmm. I'll let mine grow out and then I'll tell you.
0: Same sometimes. I think it's disgusting. I think it's gross. I don't like the idea of anybody sucking or chewing on their hair. I would never be comfortable with this.
1: You say red flag.
0: I say red flag. I say rot. Like that, like red flag, like literally the car's like on fire. I don't know.
1: Okay. I used to be a nail biter in high school, though. I mean, it's we're talking. We're so past that. I'm also going to agree it is a red flag. I don't want to see my partner chewing their hair.
0: No.
3: I didn't either.
1: I'm sorry, Mike.
0: I'm
1: insulting
0: not.
1: You,
3: don't
1: you
3: be
1: though.
3: Sorry.
0: He should learn a lesson.
3: I did. I shaved it all off.
0: Sarah, shame your man.
1: Woo! Yeah, red flag.
0: Red flag.
1: Boom.
3: Yeah, there's no question. That's a red flag.
1: Okay,
3: how about this one?
1: Okay.
3: Reusing the same tissue after, you know, a couple of days.
0: Days?
3: Days is what it says. 2 days specifically is what it says in this scenario. So maybe use the tissue, set it off the side. It never made its way to the garbage. And then, you know, watching the show later that next day, use it again or the next day.
1: Oh, Lord. Like blowing your nose in it.
3: Well, that's another conversation. There's a handkerchief conversation too, like the old farmer where
0: or
3: you
0: not.
3: Got the,
1: yes,
0: nobody's dating that person.
1: No, my dad does this though.
3: Farmer needs a wife.
1: Dad has a hanky.
0: And is he single?
1: No.
0: Is he married to mom?
1: Yes, they just celebrated their 53rd.
0: See, he's a red flag. Your mom should have
1: 53rd anniversary.
3: 53 years.
0: Cat's
3: that's
0: mom,
3: a green flag.
0: Cat's
3: green
0: mom, flag. It's time to leave him.
1: Hey, mom. Mom, tell him to stop using a hanky all
0: it's
1: day.
0: It's so
1: long.
0: Gross.
1: It is so gross.
0: I will say this, though.
1: I do not get it.
0: Because I'm just a sporadic person, I definitely have done this. I live alone. It's me and Gogo.
1: Okay.
0: Like, I've set a tissue in a spot and then been like, used it again. And not, but it's not deliberate. It's not like, this is where my 2 day
1: like, I'm
0: hanky.
1: Saving it.
0: Yeah, I'm not saving a Kleenex, but have I been this person? Yeah, I've been this. I know I've been this person.
3: Ooh,
1: I literally.
3: Gross.
1: So you're, what are you going to call it then? Are you going red flag?
0: Oh, beige flag.
1: Oh.
0: Sometimes you're just a chaotic person and things happen and you just have like a, one off Kleenex, and then all of a sudden you got to use an item. I have used.
1: No!
0: Sorry. Have a father who you love who's blowing his nose
1: in a
0: 4 days deep in a hanky.
1: Oh, God, it's so gross.
0: Does he wash it every day?
3: That's red flag then for you, Kat?
1: So it's red flag for me.
3: All right. So
1: I don't know if he washes it every day. I mean, he's got a literal drawer full of these.
0: Ugh.
1: All different
0: why
1: colors. So I'm hoping, I'm assuming it's a daily thing.
3: Clearly, the most disgusting thing we've heard from this entire segment is the fact that Brittany reuses Kleenexes and the same tissue. Because that is a massive red flag, and it's so disgusting.
1: Throw it in the garbage.
3: Oh, gross.
1: You just
3: red flag, red flag, red flag, red flag, red flag, red flag, red flag, red flag, red flag.
0: Oh, my.
3: Such a red flag.
0: Wow.
3: Brittany Lore.
0: Are you trying to put a mirror up to me? Because guess what? I'm oblivious. I will not be changing when we get back. 30 minutes of pop culture bliss and hot to go.
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4: 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Everything entertainment.
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3: Let's check out those roads with a look at your My Talk traffic. Still super slow over in St. Paul. The result of a couple of accidents. One's been cleared. The other one that's still causing issues here, northbound 35E. It's between Penn Ave and Maryland Ave. So the whole system here, specifically 52 coming over the bridge, and then also 94 heading westbound into St. Paul. Still pretty slow. And then so is northbound 35E as a result of this crash. Still about a 10-minute delay heading northbound and about an 8-minute delay if you're heading southbound. It's going to start backing up around 36 as you're working your way into St. Paul. And then south of St. Paul here, 35E southbound. We have this crash cleared, but there was an accident at Randolph Ave that still has things really backed up. Throw in the fact that the bridge there over the Mississippi River in between St. Paul and Mendota Heights is reduced now down by a lane. It's just causing a bunch of issues right now. So that whole area, pretty rough. And I focus on that because there's really everything else moving pretty well for given the time of day. Northbound 494, a little slow from the crosstown up until you get past Minnetonka to about 394. Let's check out that forecast. We're going to dip down tonight to 58 for the overnight low with a partly cloudy sky. Tomorrow, mostly sunny and 78, exactly like today, 77 right now. And beautiful here on My Talk.
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0: The hottest pop culture stories of the day. Like Jelly Roll's daughter says that if we knew the real reason they broke up, the internet would crumble. Plus, in more Jelly Roll news, because we're exclusively that now, Bunny XO says, come see my new house. Divorce looks great on me. This is Hot to Go. I'm Brittany.
1: I'm Kat.
3: And I'm Mike.
0: And we've got to head on over to Jelly Roll Town, where we only report on Jelly Roll, Jelly Roll, Jelly Roll. Jelly Roll's daughter.
1: Say it again.
0: Yeah, I'm scared he's going to show up.
3: Also known as People Magazine for the last 6 months.
0: Exactly.
3: Yes. This is all we get.
0: Also, Men's Fitness cover and what else? What
3: everything.
0: Else?
3: Every tabloid.
1: Yeah, everything.
0: Jelly Roll is everywhere. We're almost sure he's a celebrity plant at this point, or industry yes. plant.
3: Oh, yeah.
0: Jelly Roll's daughter, Bailey Ann, she jumped on old TikTok Live to say, hey, guys, I don't care what you say. My dad didn't cheat. Well, except the one time he did cheat, but that doesn't apply here. He cheated. It was past tense. And this time that's not what happened. And I would know because I'm an 18-year-old daughter of somebody in that relationship. She said that she said nobody cheated, period, dot. She also hinted the true cause of the split is highly unexpected, which I'm like, you can't reinvent the wheel. Like, you, what could what? She fell in love with an alien podcast? Man, I don't know. What are you talking about? It would break the internet. Like, what is, there's no, it's all been done before, Bailey.
1: She's not a real human.
0: Like, you wouldn't even believe it. She's an idea of a person.
1: She's a clone. An idea of a person.
0: She's been, like, what are you talking about, Bailey Ann? You're being.
1: So basically, Bailey's, like, being like, oh, make a big deal, but I'm still not going to tell you.
0: No.
1: Here.
0: It would.
1: Just FYI. Yet.
0: In very 18-year-old girl language, which, by the way, I'm fluid in and I've never moved on from. So I get you, Bailey.
1: Got it.
0: You wouldn't understand. It's bigger than you think. Don't ask me again. She said the internet in totality is about to effing crumble the day I open my mouth.
1: Well, then do it.
0: Also, keep saying cool sentences like that.
1: Yeah, that's a good one.
0: That's a good one.
1: That's a good one.
0: She expressed complete frustration with the public's intense speculation and investment in their private family matters, telling viewers to worry about their own lives instead.
1: Okay. Yeah.
0: Like, hey, listen, Bailey Ann, the fact that we are invested in Jelly Roll is the reason you've got everything.
1: Exactly.
0: We're invested. People, well, not me, but... I mean, me.
1: His music, his life. He makes sure that not only does he have music out, but he also makes sure that we know everything about his life, his faith, his journeys. Like, he's very open about everything. Same with Bunny.
0: And very relationship forward.
1: Very relationship forward.
0: The first thing they want you to know is how in love they are and how she claims he always says, Bunny EXO saved me.
1: Yes.
0: We know all this from them, and we know every time that he had a mic at an award show, he would go on and on. So it's like, hey, only being invested if I think that it's something that we feel like is an easy thing to talk about.
1: And, you know, good luck to Bailey, because this can't be easy to be the daughter of Jelly Roll either. And you know, living...
0: She's fine.
1: In the shadow of a famous father, that's got to be a weird life.
0: I don't know what, like, she's fine.
1: She's fine. Totally
0: the thing
1: fine.
0: Is, the thing is, at this point, now that she's 18, she can kind of make a choice.
1: She totally can.
0: She totally can. Like, when yes. she wants to speak on her dad, like, yeah, her face is going to be out there, then that's a choice you're making.
1: It is, and she's bringing it back up into a bigger deal than it probably even was. Why didn't she just tell us what it was in this live? That's so annoying.
3: Because she picked up a bunch of followers, and now we're talking about her, and everyone's going to be waiting for her to drop it, just like we're still waiting for Alex Earl to drop it. Like,
1: yes,
3: it's never happening.
1: You're right.
3: She's just teasing it, and is what it is.
1: Come on, give it to us.
0: Give it. Feed us. We're hungry.
1: Feed us.
0: Yeah, I think it's funny. It's like, I think that sometimes, especially with celebrities' kids, we should put like the, you're not an adult until you're 30. And then you can decide then if you want to be in the public eye. Because,
1: yeah,
0: I hate that.
1: I agree.
0: Yeah, at least like 25 maybe. But it's like you're making a decision right now. I didn't know anything about his daughter. Definitely didn't know
1: Me
0: her
1: either.
0: Name. Definitely still don't know what she looks like because I really haven't looked into that as well. But like, in theory, you can stay kind of anonymous being Jelly Roll's daughter.
1: You totally can.
0: Like, you're not, you didn't grow, they weren't, you weren't born in the spotlight. You
1: right.
0: know, he only got famous when she was probably, what, like 14?
1: I was going to say, she was definitely
0: 15.
1: Seventh, eighth grade.
0: And it's like, then you can make a choice because we are not invested in you at all. So, it's different when you're born, like,
1: yeah,
0: Angelina Jolie's kids.
1: Right.
0: They're born.
1: Their whole life.
0: Whole life, you're born into this. But, like, she kind of has the best of both worlds if she wants it, is that... She can still financially benefit from her dad's success and live in whatever life she wants. She could be a teacher. It could be something that you find out 5 years in. Oh, did you know that girl's actually Jelly Roll's
1: right?
0: daughter? Like,
1: 100%.
0: People don't care. And like, it, unless you're saying it, people aren't looking this up on you.
1: No, they're not. No, you're inserting it in for sure.
0: Well... Jelly Roll is heavy in the news cycle right now because Bunny EXO took to social media to show off her new home just hours after finalizing her divorce from Jelly Roll.
1: That divorce finalization happened quickly, by the way. Whoa.
0: Because, yeah, that's been in the works for a
1: Whoa.
0: While.
1: Yeah.
0: Like, that's why I'm feeling like there was cheating.
1: Oh, right.
0: I feel like there was cheating. I feel like there was an NDA. Or something happened with an NDA because it was all approved and done by the time we'd heard it. And the way this is all going down makes it feel like they really want Jelly Roll's brand and company to be a good guy.
1: Yeah, of course. And figuring it out, getting that whole plan together before it even dropped.
0: Yeah.
1: Understood.
0: Yeah, and then on top of it, she... is happy to be living on the same property. She filmed her friend, comedian Matt Matthews, reacting to the luxurious new space for the first time. It's got all the things, right?
1: So it's on the same property as Jelly Roll's house.
0: I mean, that's originally what the plan was.
3: It is. That's the one thing we have to... They actually were building this house to live in together. Like, this is a house they were working on together. And then, obviously, when the divorce was announced, she was like, well, I'm still moving in because, again, we're living on this compound together. I want to see... Ooh. I want to be the fun ex-wife when your girlfriends come rolling in. So hit my man's DMs. Remember when she said that on the podcast?
1: That's right.
0: Yeah.
3: Yeah.
1: I forgot.
3: Uh-huh.
0: That's why, like, she has no emotional attachment to this man.
1: Oh, man.
0: You can't possibly... You've been over this man for a long time. Mm-hmm. If you can shout out to the world, like, slip into his DMs.
3: Yep.
0: That's effing crazy. Because if you, no matter what, even if you're the one that wanted the divorce, it still hurts a little bit when your ex moves on. And the idea that, like, you're the one encouraging it.
1: And watching them pull up to the house and, like, stay there. And
0: yeah. I mean, she's been over this man for a long time. Ooh,
1: totally.
0: Oh, the Jelly Roll of it all. Okay, well, Mike's about to be inspired by Tom Cruise. Tom Cruise... They were asked for somebody to come in, and I guess this is something they do at a lot of different games, including football, is the, like, before the game plays, they have celebrities, I guess, do, like, word poetry, it felt like, an inspirational speech, and Tom Cruise said, yeah, I got this. Here's Tom Cruise at the World Cup.
15: They cross borders, they cross cultures, and together... They showed us why this game belongs to the world. From three countries across them, and from every corner of the globe, we have witnessed greatness. And we have shared in moments of joy, moments of hope, moments we will all never forget. Football is a language spoken without words. A force that unites people.
3: Please don't interrupt.
15: And turns strangers into friends. And reminds us.
0: What?
15: Of what we all have in common. Today, only two teams remain.
0: Which ones?
15: España.
0: Oh, and?
15: E. Argentina.
0: Oh. The E.
1: E.
0: And... Thanks, Tom.
15: But these stories...
0: What are they?
15: No, these stories belong to each and every one of us.
0: Mm.
15: To every nation. To every player. To every supporter. To every volunteer.
0: He said nothing.
3: It feels real because...
0: Mike, it is.
3: He just took a page out of Nicole Kidman's playbook,
0: yes,
3: and I love it.
0: I do. I've gone so full circle with Nicole Kidman. I hate it. I love it. I hate it. And I love it again. Every time I go to a movie, I have a new emotion around it.
3: She kicks off my movies for me, and every time I watch a soccer game, all two times I've done it in the last 5 years,
0: yeah.
3: I want Tom Cruise to kick them off for me.
0: He said nothing.
3: And everything, all
1: he
3: at once.
1: He should have ended it with, this speech will self-destruct in 5 seconds.
3: Yes.
0: I kind of want to get the transcript from it and run it through AI and ask, what facts did he convey in this? Because it was just a lot of, like, also not true. Like, we all have that in common. What? Soccer? I didn't even know this game was going on. Guys.
1: I know, right?
0: I actually was at Moana 2, our live action. I forgot this was happening.
3: So wait, does Madonna play right after this speech? Yeah. Or
1: when
3: what
1: does Madonna,
3: happens?
1: When does Shakira, Justin Bieber get on?
0: You hear the E too, Mike? He couldn't say.
3: He couldn't say and.
0: No,
3: or
0: he looks like an idiot.
3: E.
0: He said España y Argentina.
3: Argentina.
0: Argentina.
3: Yeah. I don't know. Again, he's the biggest international superstar from an acting standpoint you can probably get. He's recognized in every country that was in this World Cup. And you're going to have somebody do it. I don't know who else you're going to get to ask.
0: This
3: is as big as him.
0: I do feel like you're wavering a little bit.
1: Madonna, again, she should have done that and the halftime
0: Could you?
3: Because when I think of being inspired and taking action, I think of Madonna.
0: Exactly.
1: Even like, imagine.
0: She inspires me.
3: Okay.
0: She inspires me every day to stay sober. And to date within my age range.
3: Perfect.
1: No, you said, Mike, that Morgan Freeman has done it for NFL.
3: Oh, yeah.
1: That would be a good one.
3: Anybody who's got a good voice, anyone who's done voiceover work has done this. Chris Evans has done it. Chris Hemsworth. I mean, they've all done this in one form of another before this game. Just a way to create hype, create drama, and also to get a lot of big headlines and be like, oh, look, Tom Cruise was doing this. And it's great for him. He's got the Digger movie coming out, so he's got that to look forward to. And
1: maybe they should have had Jelly Roll. Let's bring it all the way back.
0: Yeah.
3: I said international. Superstar, not somebody who's been shoved down our throat like a jelly roll, which actually sounds awesome. I want that, but I don't want jelly roll anymore.
0: You're done.
1: Done with that.
0: You said hard pass on jelly. If you could, who do you want an inspirational speech from, Kat and Mike? Think it through.
1: Who would I want it from?
0: I'll go first. I'll buy you guys some time.
1: Okay.
0: I think about the voice of reason. I think about the one who raised Chet. Think about Tom Hanks.
1: Okay.
0: He's sincere. He's tall. He is motivational. He likes to find shoes in weird places in New York, take a picture of them, and put them on his Twitter saying, lost shoe. I like everything
1: I don't
0: him.
1: Disagree. This is easy for me. This is an easy answer for me.
0: Yeah.
1: Dolly Parton.
0: Dolly Parton. Holly's going, one of our producers here on a show is going to Dollywood.
1: Oh, so am I in a couple weeks. I'm going on the second.
3: The same time. So.
1: Oh, my God.
3: I'll hook you guys up. Make sure you talk to each other.
1: We need to have a meeting.
3: This is weird.
0: That is so weird.
1: That's crazy. Well, I'll take a Dolly Parton speech any day. When I'm at Dollywood, this will be my second time. But when I'm there and Dolly's voice comes on, it's just like, yes. Why can't I just like be her daughter?
0: Yeah. And like in that same vein, I feel like Taylor Swift could say anything. And I would like be so excited. If Taylor Swift would have been like, hey guys, I just got married, but you know what also marries us to each other? This game.
3: Football.
0: Argentina. Mike, who are you going with?
3: We just got done watching the Godfather movies, and then I think of the movie Any Given Sunday, and that Al Pacino speech in Any Given Sunday is as good as it gets.
0: Yeah, if he just came out there and did that.
3: Yeah. Hoorah, let's do it.
1: Yeah.
0: Hoorah. Oh, I'm supposed to be talking now. Boop. Sorry. Yes. Sometimes I jam out to our own music.
3: Maybe have Taylor.
0: To. And they said, speak now is Travis Kelce on his.

0: means people are saying that this might be his last dance, his last year for playing football.
1: Honestly, I thought maybe this one would have been. Mike?
2: Yeah, exactly. I think a lot of people thought it was going to be last
1: then,
2: season.
1: Then getting married, you know, like.
2: But it also makes sense because if they are doing the kid thing next, and again, it makes sense to do the marriage, do the wedding, have the big gigantic ceremony they did, still go on life as planned for the next football season, 8, 9, 10 months. Again, I'm not saying she's immediately going to be pregnant, but again, about that same timetable, and then all of a sudden you're bouncing into the child life, and I think it makes perfect sense. I think from an actual playing standpoint, he knows he's getting there.
1: Age standpoint,
2: there were 36. So many questions whether or not he would this past season. Then Patrick Mahomes got hurt towards the end of the year.
1: Yeah.
2: So because of that, they did not have the success they probably hoped they would have. So it does make sense that he's like, okay, one last ride, going to get Patrick back, and we're going to go make a run at this title.
1: Yeah, I don't think this is far off.
0: No. I need him to lock in.
1: Lock in, have those babies.
0: Yeah. This is getting in the way of things. It's so annoying. She has to attend award shows by herself. I find that to be annoying, especially like when she was doing the fun stuff. What was she at that we all said that he'd really want to go to?
1: Oh.
0: Toy Story.
1: Yeah, yes.
2: The Toy Story, yeah.
0: We're like, Travis would be, it's like when I don't, it's like the weekend that my kiddo is with her dad. I'm like, Gogo would love this right now. That's what it's giving. Yeah. Travis has to be at football, and it's like, he would really have loved to have beat Bud Light.
2: Jason, you don't even get it. Buzz Lightyear was there. It was amazing.
1: Oh my God. That's a really good impression.
0: No, but add some F words in it because he can't.
2: Yeah, right. I wish I could. But.
0: Right. Like, he deserves to go. First time he's a dog dad now. He deserves to meet Buzz Lightyear.
1: He's a dog dad now.
0: He deserves to meet Buzz Lightyear. He deserves to be along for the ride. He needs to play more video games because I guess whenever time Taylor Swift tells a story, she's like, and then I ran up to Jason who had to take off his headset for his video game. Or Travis, yeah. Travis, who had to take off his headset for his video game. So it's like, yeah, this guy is ready to be the default parent house husband that I think he can be. And I think he's going to love it. And I think that the football thing is getting in the way at this point.
1: Yeah.
2: Sure. Yeah.
1: He'll be fine. They're fine.
2: Go win that ring.
1: There's enough money.
0: Mm-hmm. He already has the ring.
2: He's got a few of them. But
1: he's got a few.
2: Just gained another one.
0: All right, fine. End on whatever note. But like, this is your last. I'm warning you. Hey, Travis, I'm warning you. This is the last season, okay?
1: This is it. You got to have babies.
0: Yep. I need you to procreate.
1: You need to be that dog dad.
0: Mm-hmm. I need you to be the dad that we both know you
1: and
0: can
1: cat
0: be.
1: Dad.
0: Yep. I need you to be a zaddy and then a real daddy.
3: It's about to blow.
0: At this point, we head on over to Mike Ganger, the blind item expert. What secret on the internet might be the next to blow?
2: We're going to follow up a controversy that we talked about because it was right at the beginning. Kat, I got to ask you, have you seen the show Dutton Ranch?
1: I have not.
2: Okay.
1: I know about it, but I've not seen it.
2: Highest, most watched show on Paramount Plus. I believe it still stands at that. But it is the universe that is Yellowstone. It's the following up of Rip and Beth. Well, Ed Harris has some feelings. Now, Ed Harris is, if you see the casting for it, you've got Cole Hauser, of course, playing Rip. You've got Kelly Riley playing Beth. And then you've got Annette Bening, who joined the cast, and Ed Harris.
0: Mm.
2: So those were the two people everyone's like, okay, excited. These are our big four main stars. Well, apparently Ed Harris felt that way, too, and was like, oh, I'm going to be one of the big stars of this movie or this TV show. And then filming went, and he's like, oh, that part that I did got cut out. Oh, that part that I did cut out.
1: Oh,
2: this part got cut out. What the bleep are we doing here?
1: What?
2: And he felt very misled. And he basically said, I need to get me the bleep out of here because he called his role inconsequential. Now, I'll keep in mind, this is during the red carpet, which he was ready to talk because he was on the red carpet for The Dink, that Apple TV show about pickleball.
1: Oh, yeah.
2: The comedy.
0: Yeah.
2: He's in that one as well. So he felt so strongly about this, about the Yellowstone spinoff, that he did all this while on the red carpet for a different show or different movie.
1: Wow.
2: And he opened up to Variety in a way I have not heard many actors open up to Variety.
0: Oh, my God.
1: Like,
0: I'm
1: on the red carpet?
2: On the red carpet for a different show.
0: I love it when the rare times people don't do the, like, double kiss dance and kissing everyone's booty hole. Like, this is amazing.
2: And he said he, quite frankly, felt misled about the character. Now, he did go on to say that's how he felt while we were filming. There was moments where I actually wanted to get up

0: and just tell everybody off and say, you are not living up to the contract. I'm done. Cut me out of this show. I'm moving on. He did say after sitting down and actually watching it, he thought it was very good. And he also said he became a bigger role. He hopes he's going to be a bigger role going forward. But here's the controversy part. Remember what happened 2 or 3 weeks before Dutton Ranch came out? We talked about it.
1: Oh, yeah, the showrunner got switched.
0: Chad Feehan, who is not only the showrunner, the writer and creator of Dutton Ranch.
1: So
0: obviously, the characters were created by Taylor Sheridan, but the overall creator of Dutton Ranch and writer of Dutton Ranch was fired 3 or 2 weeks before the premiere.
1: Yeah, it was crazy.
0: So it's pretty clear that the studio heads, you know, Paramount Plus or Taylor Sheridan himself, was basically left with, I got to make a decision. If this show, which we know is going to do really, really well, it's going to go forward, we're either not going to have Ed or we're not going to have Chad. And he clearly chose to have Ed.
2: Interesting.
0: And fired the showrunner right beforehand. So again, there was a lot of rumor about what the controversy was behind the scenes of Dutton Ranch. I think this interview with Ed Harris and what happened 2 weeks beforehand kind of lays it out.
2: I am so here for it when they are honest in red carpet interviews.
1: So rare.
2: It is so rare.
1: It's so
2: because
1: rare.
2: Because they're trained not to be, I'm sure, but...
1: Well, yeah, everybody wants to get along. Everybody wants to be like, see, I play this way. Like, it's so annoying. It's why, like, when Anna Delvey was asked...
2: Oh, yes.
1: On Dancing with the Stars. What have you learned from this experience? And she said, nothing.
0: Yeah.
1: I literally was here to... paid to dance and I didn't like it.
0: We do have a new showrunner for season 2, which is expected, or it has already been approved for, but the guy who did Justified, I don't know if you watched that one with Timothy Oliphant.
2: I sure did.
0: Walton Goggins. Okay. The guy who created and wrote that, Benjamin Cavill, is now the new showrunner for Dutton Ranch. He also did SEAL Team over on, I think, CBS and Paramount. So a lot of people are loving those shows.
2: I met Timothy Oliphant.
0: Ooh.
1: And?
2: But I scared the pants off of him. You know, it's like one of those. Not like that.
0: Oh,
2: but,
0: dang it.
2: I just ran up to him. I was like, oh my God, Timothy Oliphant. You know, that kind of thing.
1: So you were like in a very spastic fan mode.
2: I was totally a spaz, but he was also at a NBC party and I was on The Voice, right? So like all these, you know, NBC people were like, come on. You know, we were like in a closed area. There wasn't public people there.
1: So you're pretty
2: pumped. Like, whoa, whoa. And his daughter was there with him. And he was kind of like, yeah, we got to go. I'm like, no way. You're like my favorite person in the entire world because I watch Justified all the time. I did that.
1: And he was like, I'm sorry, you've got crazy eyes and I got to protect my daughter.
2: 100%.
1: I get it.
2: I scared him.
1: And you did the right thing because you weren't going to learn anything from Timothy Oliphant.
2: No. Like, I just wanted to tell him I was a big fan and I love Justified.
1: Yeah.
2: That's all.
1: Timothy, don't be weird about it. Send a lock of hair to Kat.
2: That's right. Right now.
1: Right now. Right now.
2: Right now.
1: Well, okay. This story is so funny. It's talking about Jerry O'Connell addressing a Juliana Rancic. Do you know who Juliana Rancic is?
2: I sure do.
1: She was like the red carpet e-girl.
2: Yeah, e-girl.
1: She was like the one who was as separate, or like kind of like what Ryan Seacrest used to be. Like the go-to of like interviews. I think she was on Fashion Police.
2: Yes, she was.
1: Juliana Rancic was all over E! And she was kind of like the first lollipop head I experienced, where it's like this giant head and little body.
2: One, like so much scrutiny about her weight. I mean, she's like literally the size of my pinky.
1: She was bobblehead. And she was gorgeous. I thought she was so pretty.
2: Gorgeous.
1: But I also grew up in that age where I'm like, that was beautiful.
2: I know.
1: Okay,
2: right.
1: Jerry O'Connell is talking about this brutal Juliana Rancic breakup. And I was like, okay, this memoir must have just come out, right? This memoir, I looked it up before the show started, 2015. He's addressing a book written 11 years
2: what?
1: Ago. He was on Kelly Ripa's Let's Talk Off Camera podcast, where he admitted he was a terrible boyfriend to the entertainment reporter. Keep in mind, most people don't even remember you guys dated, and most people don't even know at this point who Juliana Rancic is.
2: No.
1: She claimed he dumped her over a condo intercom by saying, nope, sorry, homegirl, noting that it made for a good quote. He's like, yeah, I don't normally say that, but if she wrote it, it must be true. He said that he didn't want to have any confrontation. He knew that he could talk to her at the gate.
2: Oh, my God.
1: And because he already had another woman inside his condo and wanted to avoid confrontation.
2: So she came to his condo. She buzzes in and he says, nope, sorry, go away.
1: Yep. Nope. Sorry, homegirl. But it's like, I can't stress enough. It's wild. He doesn't need to be telling us this.
2: No, he doesn't.
1: It's crazy.
2: Well, at least he was honest.
1: Yeah, well, we've got a lot of weird quotes from him.
2: Oh, great.
1: And we have more theories on that. We'll get to that tomorrow because I feel like...
2: Perfect.
1: Yeah, Jerry O'Connell's being weird.
2: He's being weird.
1: He's being weird. He's being weird a lot lately.
2: He's bored right now.
1: He's bored. Rebecca Romijn won't have sex with him unless she's high. We found that out a couple weeks ago. It's weird. Hey, if you love Hot to Go like we do, throw in the comments, what do you think? Why is Jerry O'Connell making the rounds talking about this? It's weird. It was a book that was written 10 years ago. Nobody cares about.
2: Nobody cares.
1: Like, subscribe, send to a friend. Hot to Go. Stay on YouTube forever. Mike, when we get back, of course we're going to play a game, but what's going on these dang roads first?
0: Let's find out. Let's take a look at your My Talk traffic. We had an accident here. 694 is very slow moving as a result of a crash right at 65 here as you are heading in the westbound direction. So it is backed up all the way back around, honestly, 10 as you're working your way through New Brighton, working your way in that westbound lane of 694. It is slow until you get through and past Fridley here. Northbound 35W is backed up starting in... actually, this is a very big slowdown. None of a crash currently being reported here, but I just said that, and now there is one. Northbound here on 35W, right at 694 is where this crash is at, and it has got things backed all the way up to, it looks like Cleveland. You're basically all the way back to 36 now in Roseville, I should say, is where that is slowed up. So again, that is a big-time slowdown. Everything else moving pretty decent. All your options going northbound through like 494 and 169 and 100, a little slower than usual. Let's take a look at your forecast. Going to drop down to 58 tomorrow. Once again, 70 right now.
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0: Welcome back to the BK Show, where talk is fun trivia. Mike, what are we playing today?
1: It is time for the over-under game on this Tuesday. You guys ready to play it?
0: Over-under. Yeah, I'm ready.
2: Okay.
1: It's a very simple game. I ask you a question. You let me know your best guess to it. It's probably an answer you don't know. If you do, you're going to have a very big advantage. But Brittany and Kat will both give their best guess, and then their opponent will have to decide if they think the right answer is over or under. So obviously guessing as close to the right answer.
2: I love this one.
1: Is the objective.
0: I do too, because even when I'm dumb, I learn something.
2: Yeah, mm-hmm. I'm dumb on this a lot.
0: Feels good.
2: I try to play at home with you guys all the time, so.
0: Oh, we've been asking for people to do that.
1: Let's get it started here by flipping a coin to see who's going to go first. It's flipping. It's heads. Brittany, you want to go first or second?
0: I want to go first.
1: Brittany's going to go first. Woo! I ask you this question, Brittany, to kick things off today.
0: Don't be feet.
1: How many total Oscars have the Harry Potter movies been nominated for?
0: Nominated?
1: How many total Oscars have the Harry Potter films been nominated for?
0: 42.
1: She's going to go with 42. Kat, I ask you, over under 42, the number of Oscars the Harry Potter movies have been nominated for.
2: I'm going under.
1: She's going to say under.
0: You said some of the like non-filmed ones too, right?
1: Hmm? What do you mean non? Yeah, all okay, Oscars. Yes. Is it under 42? It is. First point is headed to Kat. What would your guess been there, Kat?
2: My guess would have been like 26.
1: 12.
0: That doesn't make sense. After I said it, I went, they're not going to give it to like the later ones, like 3, 4, 5, and 6, and 7, and 8. And then it's also a big movie that they don't care about.
1: It's actually funny. The most nominated one was 8.
2: Wow.
1: The final one.
0: Well, they'd either be the last. Well, yeah, I mean, I should have said it wrong. No. That would be the last one or the first couple, nothing in between. They get sick of things.
1: Well, no. So best art direction, best makeup, best visual effects were all for The Deathly Hallows Part 2. Deathly Hallows Part 1 was best art direction and best visual. In the middle, you had best art direction, best cinematography, best original score, best visual effects for the third one. And then the first one had art direction, costume design, and original score. How many did they win? Zero.
2: Oh, yeah.
1: Zero.
2: That's not how that goes.
0: That clocks. I mean, the Oscars are super snobby about popular movies. It's funny, too, because like this gives like any of the long-running sitcoms, literally, they'll give them get excited when they first come and then give them their farewell tour awards.
2: Wait, sidebar. Is this a dream of mine or is there something Harry Potter coming out?
1: Yeah.
0: I just had this talk at a pool party, and I got to inform a bunch of people and get a lot of attention.
2: Is it like a TV show?
0: HBO picked up every one of the books where every one book will be one season of a series. So they will flesh out more stories with a whole new cast.
2: Like a 12-hour movie
0: Of each book.
2: Whoa. Okay. Really I can maybe get into that.
1: It's going to be my first ever experience with Harry Potter.
2: Me too. It would
1: I've
2: be
1: never
2: mine
1: read
2: too.
1: And I've but never I, watched a movie.
2: I have all the books.
0: You're just a collector of things. Now I agree. We were talking about if you ever was going to move. And I was like, you could move. It's just you. No. If you have all the books read them, you are almost Grant at work and you are the biggest hoarders. I am so judgmental of you right in this moment. I've decided you're insane.
2: Books are so weird for me because I'll buy them. And then I won't read them.
0: You told me you got your
2: years.
0: Yeah, you go, oh yeah, I got Fame Sick.
2: I got Fame Sick and I'm still not done.
1: Wow.
2: I'm like half.
0: Okay, well then at least you're
2: half
0: reading it.
2: I'm doing it.
0: Did you get the hard covers of Harry Potter?
2: Book. Oh, yes, the hard covers of Harry Potter. But see,
1: that's
2: I kept them. 106
1: pounds.
2: Because I thought collector, you know, value.
0: Then if that
2: there is a hoarder sensation there, yes.
0: Yeah, if that is your your bar.
2: My mom started me out, so it was like her fault, and then I just never.
0: First off, Kat's mom, leave your husband. We've decided it's a red flag.
2: Mom.
0: He has a handkerchief. But also, what did you do to this woman?
2: You started me off with
0: the
2: these
0: fact
2: books.
0: That you thought that one of the most printed books besides the Bible was going to be this collector's
2: I know,
0: item.
2: Right? I don't know what I was thinking. Well,
0: I will buy all the Harry Potter sale. Books for you. Yeah, okay, we're going to have a big garage sale. But we agreed we can't sell to each other.
2: We can't sell it to each other.
0: But I will buy the books from you.
2: Okay, fine.
0: Because I don't have them all, and I want Go-Go to read them.
1: Okay. At this rate, this game will end at 6:20.
0: Oh, sorry.
1: So let's go ahead and do the next one here.
0: Okay,
1: Kat, you're up here next for your best guess to this question. What percentage of the world's rice is consumed by China?
2: Oh, my God.
1: What percentage of the world's rice is consumed by the country of China?
2: Okay. I guess I'm just going to go with, like, 42%.
1: She's going 42%. Brittany asks you over under 42%.
0: Over.
1: She's going to say over. Is it over 42%? If it is, Brittany ties it up. If it's under and you hear the buzz, it's going to be Kat that takes the 2-0 lead. Is it over? It's not.
2: See, I was like,
0: great,
2: it's gotta be a trick.
1: That was a pretty solid line. It's not really a trick, but I mean, there's a lot of countries. But for one country to be 30%, it's pretty high.
0: 30%,
2: pretty high.
1: 29.8%.
2: Okay,
0: it must be a trick.
2: It must be a trick.
0: This is a trick.
2: This is a trick. You just sounded so confident.
1: 29.8% the dense population, obviously mixed with rice being their main food, and they also are the largest producer.
0: That was, in fact, a trick.
2: It was a trick.
1: So there you go.
2: It was a hard question. I'm winning.
1: Brittany, are you ready for your trick?
0: Yep, I'm ready for my trick.
1: All right. It's a 2-0 lead for Kat. If she gets this one right, the game is over just like that.
0: No, I don't want it to happen.
1: Well, then give me a good guess here.
0: But I also wasted a lot of time talking about Harry Potter.
2: We had to.
1: What is the maximum record weight of the Cory Bustard, the largest bird capable of flight? So the largest bird capable of flight is a bird named the Cory Bustard. What is the maximum recorded weight of a Cory Bustard?
0: A Cory Bustard weighs 32 pounds.
2: That's going to be a good answer. Okay, that's
1: maximum,
2: good. That's
1: okay, so I asked you,
0: wait,
1: Kat,
0: was this a trick question,
1: this
0: though?
1: This is not a trick question, I don't believe. But nor was the last one.
0: Are they all tricks? Are asking questions tricks in itself?
2: Tricks.
0: Since we don't know the answer.
1: Again, the maximum recorded weight of a Cory Bustard, the largest bird capable of flight, Brittany said 32 pounds.
2: I'm going to go under.
1: Kat's going to go under. If she's right, the game is over.
0: I once saw an eagle up close and it was thick.
1: Thick. Is it under 32 pounds? It's not. It is over. Brittany gets her first point.
0: Whoa.
1: 42
2: Holy
1: pounds.
2: Holy cow, and they can still fly?
1: Bustard. Yep.
0: I want to see it. What does it look like?
1: Google it. Okay. Cory Bustard. Exactly how it sounds.
0: Do you want me to tell you how I
1: No. Please no. You're the worst Googler ever. Did you take a look at it?
0: A popular Ghostbuster parody is a stubby-legged herd pup dressed as a paranormal extra.
2: Jesus.
0: A Cory Bustard.
1: She really did not Google it well.
2: I did. It's big.
1: By the way, if you Google it, the very first picture is it holding a rabbit in its mouth or something.
2: It is like a rabbit.
1: That's wild. There you go. 42 pounds. With that, it's a 2-1 lead for Kat. You still can finish it off with a point here, Kat.
0: Okay. But the way this bird is holding this rabbit is like a shakedown for money.
1: Mm-hmm.
0: That's the way it looks.
1: You got my money? Brittany, we go over to you.
0: Yeah, I'm here.
1: How many Subway restaurant locations are there across the globe?
2: Oh, my gosh.
1: Worldwide Subway restaurant locations. I will tell you, it's rounded to the nearest thousandth.
0: Okay. It is 130,000.
1: She says 130,000. Kat, I ask you, if you get this one right, you win the game. Over or under 130,000?
2: Under.
1: She's going to say under.
2: Under.
1: How underconfidently are you?
2: Well, because there was only like 250 of McDonald's in the state of Minnesota.
0: I don't remember that.
2: So take that times 50.
0: Why do you remember that? You're not supposed to retain this stuff.
1: Subway restaurant location. Subway, the most plentiful franchise in the world.
0: Also, did you mean...
1: Is it over... Sorry, go ahead.
0: Did you mean the restaurant or the transportation?
1: I said Subway restaurant locations.
0: Okay, well, put that in my back pocket in case I'm really wrong.
1: To be fair, I think you could have used that and you still would have been way over. Congratulations, you got the victory today.
0: How many are there?
1: What was your guess, Ben Kat?
2: Well, judging by McDonald's, we'd have to go like 2,800.
1: Oh, 37,000.
2: Oh, okay. Or I'm sorry. I was 28,000.
1: Yeah, 37.
0: That's a really good line, Kat.
1: 37,000 restaurants across the globe.
2: Yeah, yeah, yeah.
1: Kat, you got the win.
0: Woo!
1: Nicely done, Brittany. How are you feeling?
0: I feel sad.
1: Why?
0: Feel depressed.
2: I'm sorry.
0: I do feel like I will be buying Kat's book soon, and that's gonna be. She'll probably overcharge me though because she thinks they're collectibles.
2: Like, I think
0: so. I might just buy.
2: I think
0: I can just buy the new set for cheaper.
2: You
0: than
2: totally
0: new...
2: could.
0: But I feel good. I feel a little tired, hungry. Just being a human.
2: We did it.
0: We didn't.
2: We did it.
0: You did it.
2: We did it. I never win, Brittany.
0: All right, I want you to take this in. Okay. And this is your moment.
2: Okay, ready, guys?
0: Kat, take it.
2: Up next, last call.
0: Nailed
3: Where
0: it.
3: Talk is fun.
4: Right about here, we could use a few laughs.
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21: Let's wrap this up.
22: Last call, everybody.
0: I don't know if by law we're allowed to hang out, Kat Perkins.
2: I don't know either.
0: Because we enable each other so badly.
2: We do!
0: I was like, you're a hoarder. You grow up. You need to grow up. And she's like, well, you know, I've got this and that. And also a lot of merch.
2: Merch.
0: Which my heart rate shot through the roof. And I went... I could have Kat Perkins' shirt.
2: Totally.
0: I need Kat Perkins' shirt.
2: You do.
0: I will wear Kat Perkins' shirt at the State Fair. I will wear Kat Perkins' shirt everywhere. Please have your face on it, and I want it signed. and I will pay $0 for this.
2: I will find everything I have, literally.
0: Said, your BFF, who's now my BFF as well, Shelly, yes, is coming to your house.
2: She's coming over. We'll dig.
0: I need to find
2: through some good totes.
0: I don't care if it's a crop top. I don't care if it's all the way to my feet. I need this shirt more than I've needed anything in my life. And that's the kind of hoarder I am, is I get rid of so many things. And then I slowly buy or acquire them again.
2: Me too. Guess what I did the other day? This is going to be horrifying for you. I was like, oh, what am I going to wear for my show? And I have these amazing cowboy boots. They're like this burnt orange. I know that doesn't sound amazing, but they're completely studded with fringe. And I'm like, I need to wear those. I need to wear those. What can I wear those? I opened up the donation pile bag.
0: I totally get it.
2: And took a shirt out of the donation pile to wear.
0: I can relate to this so bad because I have to get that bag out of the house immediately.
2: I know.
0: And I'm like not even telling you, in the garage is not safe.
2: No.
0: Because I've been like, you know what?
2: To the place.
0: I absolutely need those low-rise gem jeans so badly. And I'll like, what? So I've gotten to the point where I go, I'll tell my nanny, I'll say, hey, I'll throw in like an extra hour work. Please bring these to Goodwill. Like, please
2: take out.
0: You have to take them out of my house. And to which, like, Maddie, you're a goddess for that. Because I am not to be trusted. I have put the same Bob Ross socks in the donation file and out of the donation file 400 times.
2: Stop! We are not allowed to live together.
0: No, ever.
2: We cannot live together.
0: That's why you and I were like, we were having a conversation. We're like, we should have a big old garage sale.
2: We should.
0: But what would happen, it'd be like,
2: we can't sell to each other.
0: We can't sell to each other. And like, I don't like that feeling because I have anxiety. I'm like, what if you told me that you have these studded things? I mean, thank God. We're like, we're not the same size in anything.
2: Thank God our feet are not.
0: Our height are not, or anything. Like, we have, you know what would happen is I'm like trying to shove your little skirt on, wearing it like an armband at this point.
2: Dude.
0: I know.
2: I have an entire box of endorsement clothes that I used to be endorsed by this biker company, and I know that there's literally skirts that are the size of a bandana in there. Like, they're tiny little. I wrote a song.
0: I want to go to there. I want to put them on.
2: So
0: I want to do a montage at your house trying on the world's most promiscuous skirts.
2: Yeah, and it's called One Bad Bitch, so that everything is OBB. OB.
0: Wow, that little company didn't take off. Hey, Mom,
2: you would love it.
0: Can I borrow your One Bad Bitch jeans?
2: Your One Bad Bitch skirt?
0: And I couldn't identify with something less. I am many bad bitches. I am all the bad bitches.
2: Not just one.
0: Hey, get a mall. You're like, oh, I need something for my rehearsal dinner. Oh, these One Bad Bitch t-shirts.
2: Total skirts that are literally like the size of my hand.
0: When you rock these, did you feel like one bad bitch?
2: Oh, sure, I had to. I mean,
0: yeah,
2: paid to do it. And I wrote a song about it and like did all of their stuff. And like,
0: you were the.
2: Now it's hilarious to me, but.
0: And the bad.
2: I was all in.
0: And I do have the question because I do this too.
2: Yeah.
0: I actually have a bucket of things where just in case somebody has an impromptu birthday party that I need to like give them a gift.
2: 100%.
0: That's how bad I am.
2: I have the same thing.
0: And it's like candles I don't like or like things we've gotten from
2: gifts
0: work.
2: I've gotten. I get so much free stuff all the time that are like,
0: yeah, because you're
2: like,
0: one bad bitch. But I do have a question, Kat Perkins.
2: Yes, I have a question.
0: Yes. What are you planning to do with these things? Like the fact that you're and I see you. I've done it. I'm doing it. What? Tell me what your game plan is with these skirts.
2: No game plan.
0: Okay.
2: I don't know, but I think step one is like find the tote. Like I want to see what's in there.
0: I want to see what's in there
2: because I know
0: so
2: that
0: bad.
2: It got moved to my new house.
0: Please
2: and, like,
0: make a
2: I
0: video.
2: Know that
0: Please
2: it's,
0: make a video.
2: They're all foxtails, and they're like. These little skirts. And
0: what do you
2: these,
0: mean?
2: Like
0: it has foxtails on it?
2: I have a ton of foxtails. Like,
0: for like
2: that
0: rave.
2: My name is Kat. So I used
0: but
2: to wear
0: a
2: tail on the stage.
0: Oh, but like, okay.
2: But foxtails.
0: Okay. So you do see the flaw, right?
2: 100%.
0: Okay.
2: Yes.
0: Why wouldn't you wear like a.
2: That's the biker thing. The biker thing is foxtails. Everyone has it. I have one little one on my purse. Like, everyone has those. And everyone
0: that's
2: gives them
0: cute.
2: To me.
0: That's cute. I get it. But like, you could have just done a cat tail.
2: Yeah.
0: But I get the not fox. As effective. The fox is cute. Yeah, yeah. That's a cute vibe. I like the rave kids foxes.
2: There's a bunch of... Oh God, Brittany! I need to do like an Instagram, but
0: you just literally,
2: nothing fits me.
0: I don't care.
2: There's like these leather strappy, like total S&M like tops that are belts.
0: I don't want to brag. I'm an excess in shirts because of my small chest. Let me put these on at work. Okay. We will laugh so hard.
2: We need to do costume. What is it? What was the office thing?
0: Fashion show at work.
2: Okay, like, no, you're like, you're right. I'm wrong. I got too excited.
0: I love this so much because we both were like, oh my God, a garage sale for both of us would be amazing.
2: It would be so, it would feel so good.
0: But I have a problem. I don't even want, like, I just want, I can only get rid of something if I know somebody really wants it.
2: Yeah.
0: So I want listeners to, I would want listeners to come and be like, I've always wanted this weird ratty shirt. I'd be like, then you can have it.
2: Dude, I have so many weird ratty band t-shirts, you guys.
0: You actually should be doing pop-ups.
2: I know, right?
0: And like, I know a bunch of secondhand pop-ups I could help you. I know those people that do them and they're really fun.
2: Sure. There's a woman I just met who like, which I could do too because I can sew, but she takes like t-shirts and puts them on denim jackets that she gets from thrift store. I know, and it's really
0: fun. Or like adding things to the shirt or the denim shirt or the denim jacket. Like, that'd be cool.
2: Yeah.
0: Okay, you have too many hobbies, though. Mike's going to the Odyssey tonight.
2: You are, Mike?
0: Yeah.
1: I absolutely am.
2: Are you excited?
1: I'm pumped. I'm ready for this journey.
2: Did you have to read the book in high school? Did we talk about this?
1: Yes, I did.
2: Okay.
1: I had to read the book in high school, so I'm well aware of what's going on. I don't think I have any spoilers. I don't think.
0: I can't with you. What? I told my sister this. We were laughing so hard today.
2: It's a promo on this station.
0: Yes. Oh, okay, cool. We were laughing so hard. I was like, he called me out so hard. And Lindsay's like, thank God. Somebody needs to.
2: It's been running all week. It's a promo.
1: I'm excited, though. It's been a while since I've seen Nicole.
0: It's been a while.
1: I haven't done a lot of AMC recently. So, again, I get to see Nicole. We're going to a different venue.
2: Okay.
1: Different theater.
2: Or what? Are you going to one that you, like, can recline? Are they all like that now?
1: Of course. No, we have to go to one recline. In fact, fun story. If you don't go to one that reclines, or maybe like
0: it's broken,
1: you book one that recline or that doesn't recline because you didn't realize it was an IMAX, but you booked it, and then you show up, and you and your wife look, and you're like, we don't do non-recline. We left. We literally just burned whatever the ticket price was for an IMAX theater because I didn't realize buy a recline.
0: I have a question. If our seats don't recline here and you sit here for 3 hours, why not no recline, no do?
1: Because there, happiness feels good in a place like this. No, I need to recline when I'm watching a movie. I need to sit back. I need to enjoy it. I'm not sitting up like I'm in an airplane chair. Sorry, I will never see an IMAX film if there's only that option.
0: Why don't you sit like I do and just make everything a recliner in a weird
1: way? I can't do that. Like, I wish I could.
0: Like, get weird with it.
2: I get
0: over the
2: a little
0: seat.
2: Weird about reclining because I'll fall asleep. That's why I don't go to movies, but... Oh, okay.
1: We literally showed up to Supergirl and we're like, wait a minute. Nope, this isn't going to work out. Buy $40 and left.
2: That's wild, Mike.
1: I won't sit in
0: chairs all the time.
1: Yeah, not for movies.
2: Are there any other ones that serve you, like have waitresses besides that one in Woodbury?
1: Alamo. There's a few. Like, some will actually, you can order, like, at Imagine, you can order. They'll bring it to you.
0: For the right price.
1: During the movie.
0: I'll do it for you.
1: So we'll see.
0: All right. We'll get the review from Mike from the Odyssey tomorrow. And Kat Perkins is back.
2: That's right,
0: and
2: baby,
0: God knows what things she'll be bringing with her here on the BK Show. Bye, guys.
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24: 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I wouldn't worry too much about the space-time continuum thing, but I'd stay away from anybody named Biff, just to be sure. Where talk is fun. 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
25: Let's go, girl.
0: Let's freaking go. We've got Kat Perkins in the house.
2: Let's go.
0: Her name is Kat Perkins. I can't wait for that lawsuit.
2: Oh, totally.
0: Let's go. Get your ducks in a row, Kid Rock. Reach out to our people. We don't have people. It's actually me pretending. Hey, welcome to the BK Show. Kendall will be back on Friday. Kat Perkins in for Kendall today and tomorrow.
2: Yeah,
0: and
2: baby.
0: Of course, Mike Ganger is the producer.
2: Hi, Mikey.
1: Hello.
0: Mike's always a producer even when he's not. Even when he's co-host, he's totally also 40% producer. Because we realize that there's a lot of things that we forget that Mike does.
2: You wear a lot of hats.
0: Yeah.
1: A ton of them, which is good.
0: Because he's bald.
1: Because he's bald.
0: Because he... Hey, for radio
2: Brittany
0: listeners...
2: Brittany doesn't like bald people.
0: Brittany doesn't respect bald people. It's not like I don't like you. I just don't respect you.
1: Of course, of course.
0: How can I trust somebody who can't get their head under control? Mm-hmm. What if the sun hits it in a weird way and I have to take on that glaze?
2: Sunscreen.
0: Right. Okay. There is something super exciting that just happened on the internet.
2: Okay, good.
0: Locally.
2: What?
0: Somebody
2: went
0: Instagram official with their boyfriend.
2: I did. Guys, I went to this gala last night. It was so amazing. It's called the Best Of.
0: The Best Of Gala. Yep. I say gala. So this
2: gala.
0: Is,
2: yeah. Gala.
0: Nobody knows.
2: And nobody knows.
0: Let's call the whole thing off.
2: But it's fun to get dressed up, right? And this was all about like the wedding community in the Twin Cities. And so they nominate like the best wedding photographers and the caterers and, you know, bands and DJs. It was so cool. So they give out awards. And yes, I ended up going Instagram official with my dressed up boyfriend last night. And we're like, the whole Instagram post is just blowing up.
0: I know. You are, first off,
2: you're in the algo.
0: You're in the algo. You're in my, well, you weren't in my algo only because I wasn't on the social media yet. But I went inside. It's over at Kat Perkins Music. You are so smitten in this video.
2: I know. It's the best.
0: You're so like.
2: They had so many cool things at this, you know, because they're also showcasing like things like that you can have at your wedding and, you know, you're the photo booth and stuff like that. So this was one of those like red carpety camera movement things, and I posted it at like 7:30 this morning.
0: It's the iconic slow cam, you know.
2: It's the iconic slow cam.
0: Yeah, you guys are so cute. You guys give Adam's Family vibes because you're both all in black. You look so good.
2: We have completely like started this relationship while I've been filling in for Kendall. This is amazing.
0: Yeah, because you were definitely were single at 100%. The beginning of this.
2: 100%.
0: We
2: and
0: have
2: now
0: the,
2: here we are.
0: The iconic story of sweatpants boy.
2: Yes.
0: When I told Mike that you were with somebody, he goes, it was not sweatpants guy from...
2: Not DoorDash sweatpants boy. No, that never happened. It was just a Valentine's Day weird DoorDash story of being invited up.
0: we're listen, I'm a divorcee. And we both were on the prowl, divorcees. It's not bad for me when you're not on the market anymore.
2: Okay, great.
0: So it's a win.
2: Done. It's a win for
0: both
2: of us.
0: I couldn't compete anyway, so thank you for bowing out. It's like, I bet you this is how they felt when Michael Jordan retired. They're like, finally. I got a chance out in these streets.
2: So you're saying there's a chance. So,
0: hey, they'll be like, hey, you know what? This isn't really working. I'll text them back. You know Kat Perkins isn't single anymore. And they're like, fine, I'll go on a second
2: date.
0: Give it a chance.
2: I thought about both of you last night,
0: oh,
2: though.
0: Good. I hope at appropriate times.
2: Appropriate times. I don't know if you've ever talked about it or if you want to, but like, did you have a big wedding when you got married?
0: No, I had. It was really cool. I volunteer at Gigi's Playhouse a lot. I volunteered at the adult program a lot. We did karaoke. Yes. So we just had it there.
2: Oh, that's amazing.
0: And invited the program and invited anyone we wanted. And it was perfect.
2: What a good idea.
0: Barely anything. We had cupcakes.
2: Love that.
0: Yeah. How about you?
2: I had a very big first wedding.
0: I believe
2: that. Like standing room only.
0: If you told me that you were from Texas and you had a debutante ball, I'd go, that it clocks for you.
2: Makes sense.
0: Where was this wedding at?
2: So St. Joan of Arc, South Minneapolis. Yeah. So his parents were very active in the church and it was in the round, which was really cool. But that does make for not very many people that can sit in there. So there was like 450 people.
0: Oh, I'm so sorry.
2: Standing room only. They had to watch it on a screen like in the hallway. I was very involved in the theater community as well at that time. I did Tony and Tina's wedding, the show here. So I had so many actor friends that were just like, "Ooh, we're going to go support." I was like 21, like super young. And it was a theme wedding. We did like a 70s theme.
0: Everything you're
2: saying, nightmare.
0: Horrifying to me.
2: Love my ex-husband. Love you, Shane. But
0: no, Shane, you're great.
2: You're great.
0: But also the idea, everything you're saying is literally my, and Kendall would be like drooling. She'd be like amazing.
2: Oh, yeah.
0: She'd go, oh yeah, that's great. I go, everything you're saying would be literally a threat to me. You'd go, Brittany, you have to get married in front of 450 people.
2: Oh my God, dude. And I sewed all of the bridesmaid dresses.
0: From scratch. How many bridesmaids did you have?
2: I had seven. Dude.
0: Kat, who
2: and
0: are
2: one got
0: you?
2: Pregnant, so then I had to like keep altering her dress till the end, and what was I doing? I mean, I was up till 3 a.m. for months just like sewing dresses.
0: Okay, wait.
2: Finding
0: 70s theme?
2: 70s theme.
0: What are you attached to?
2: It was not my idea, I'll tell you that. It was definitely
0: Shane was like, I need 70s theme.
2: 70s theme. He wanted bell bottoms, the ruffle shirts.
0: So it's like kind of a joke, but not a joke.
2: Yeah, right. It was wild.
0: Now I'm shocked that marriage didn't work out.
2: Yeah, shocked. Shocking.
0: But I get it, because like some people do stuff like it, but I'm like, it was a jokey thing, but it was also at a beautiful location.
2: Oh, it was a beautiful location. And then our reception was at the iconic Thunderbird Hotel, which no longer exists by the Mall of America.
0: What do you think your bridesmaids were thinking when they
2: knew? That she's crazy.
0: Yeah. And what do you think the groomsmen were thinking when they were like, I have to buy flared pants?
2: No, they were like, no, I think we bought them because I had to like make these pants into bell bottoms. So we were like, we'll just take on the expense. I know. I think they rented their jackets because everything was light blue. Mike, did you have a big wedding?
1: I did not. We just did the landscaping arboretum with like my family to start things off. And then we did have a reception with, you know, friends, families. I was like, no, 80-ish, 90-ish, 100 people.
0: And where was the reception at? Was it at your hometown?
1: New Wall, Minnesota. Yeah, down by my hometown.
0: That's so fun.
1: Yep.
2: Yeah, I mean, big weddings are crazy, right? So like last night at this gala, they celebrated all of these people that make it happen, you know? And I just kept looking at like all the planners at the tables like, you guys are insane. I could never do that job.
0: I know. I was on a boat like a week or two ago and the guy owned a bunch of venues.
2: Oh, yeah. He was probably there last night.
0: He probably was there last night.
2: Totally.
0: And I was like, is it so fun? And he's like, that's a word.
2: Yeah.
0: He was like, I don't really get too involved.
2: Big business.
0: He's like, it's just funny. He's like, the people you'd expect to be the ones to be high maintenance aren't, and vice versa.
2: True. I would assume that is very true.
0: And she's like, usually it isn't the bride. It's like somebody else in the family.
2: Right.
0: That's the problem.
2: Crazy. Yeah. One of my besties she's the editor-in-chief at Minnesota Bride Magazine.
0: Oh, my God.
2: So she was, like, up on stage and everything. But she used to own this company called Pop-Up Weddings. And she would literally, you know, you could do your wedding from 5 people to 30 people with her company. She would pick out your venue, everything that needed to happen. And for that
0: it's
2: day.
0: It's like wedding in a can.
2: It's like wedding in a can.
0: I love
2: and
0: that.
2: And she had a great business with that. She ended up selling it because she's so busy with the magazine. But it's a big business, especially around this city.
0: I know. And people, I mean, and don't get me wrong, I love going to a big wedding.
2: Yeah.
0: Like, I love it. I went to 2 amazing weddings this last year. My friend Allie and then Mike Marcotte, our good friend.
2: Oh, yeah. That was a big one, right?
0: Cody. Yeah, him and Cody. And that was so fun. So I appreciate a good wedding. I really do.
2: I can see all the moving parts. I can.
0: And I go, I couldn't be me doll. Like, it makes me gives hives. What was something? Well, I know we have to get going, but what was something at the wedding that you learned, or at the event, at the gala, that you're like, this is new and innovative in the wedding
2: space?
0: Yeah,
2: there's a lot of fusion music. I mean, I was a little focused on, like, what are we doing in music land? There's a lot of fusion music. So what's happening is there's, like, a DJ with live musicians.
0: Whoa,
2: Be like a DJ and an organ player and a string player and singer, or like I've seen it up to like a DJ, a guitar player, a drummer, and singers. But it's like they're playing to the track.
0: Would you do that?
2: No.
0: Really?
2: I don't think it was kind of, it's just weird, man. It's like
0: just you and
2: you're
0: a
2: kind of just playing along to the real song.
0: Yeah.
2: But it sounds great.
0: It is fun. There's the energy to that, right?
2: Yeah.
0: This is what I want from you. I want you to buy one of like just like the old boom boxes we used to have.
2: Yeah, and the Magnavox.
0: The advertisement is just like cat in a boom box.
2: Yeah, here we are.
0: The company name.
2: Cat
0: and
2: in
0: I
2: boom
0: will
2: box.
0: You can pick the CD and I'll sing along.
2: The CD. You have a stack.
0: It'll be like Matchbox 20.
2: That's what it's like to me. Yeah. I don't know. I love live bands, so, you know.
0: Well,
2: hire live bands for your weddings, guys.
0: Can't stress enough.
2: We need to be in business.
0: Kat Perkins went Instagram official with her relationship.
2: 100%. Go check
0: it
2: out.
0: Starting a company.
2: It's going viral.
0: When we get back, Jelly Roll's daughter says that this will crumble the internet. We'll tell you about it next on the BK Show.
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15: 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The 3 p.m. hour of Brittany and Kendall re-aired for your listening pleasure at 6. Where talk is fun. My Talk 107.1. Everything entertainment.
0: Welcome back to the old BK show. I'm Brittany. We got Kat Perkins in for Kendall.
2: Howdy.
0: And Mike Ganger. And Jelly Roll's daughter has entered the chat. As you know, Jelly Roll and Bunny XO, they're getting a divorce. But they're not like other uncool divorce couples. They've decided one thing. They're going to still live in the same compound on the same land.
2: Yes.
0: Of course. Because we both just talked about how normal that is.
2: How normal that is.
0: And you'd for sure want to be able to see the people coming and going from your ex's house and not have any feelings around that. And the other thing they decided, they're still going to go ahead and have a kiddo together.
2: Yep. I heard that the other day.
0: So that's
2: okay.
0: Interesting. Well, now Bailey Ann, who is Jelly Roll's daughter, has entered the chat. She is an 18-year-old daughter, and she spoke out about the divorce from Bonnie XO on a recent TikTok live stream. She firmly shut down cheating rumors, stating unequivocally, "Nobody cheated, period."
2: Period.
0: Period dot. Bailey hinted that the true cause of the split is highly unexpected, claiming that the, quote, internet is totally, the internet in totality is about to effing unexpected, claiming that the, quote, internet is totally, the internet in totality is about to effing crumble the day I open my mouth.
2: Oh, man, this is juicy.
0: Right? But

0: speculation, which is like, hey, Bailey Ann, I get it. Like, you're defending your dad, and that's great. It's not crazy to assume a man who cheated.
1: Right? It's not.
0: Also, who cares?
1: Also, very public figure. This, you know,
0: yeah.
1: You and I talk about this a lot. It's like, is there a line? She wants everyone out of their personal business. Got it. But here's the deal. That's just not the way that it works.
0: It's not the way it works. You can't, and I trust and believe this, you can't cash in on people being invested in you.
1: Right.
0: And then just turning it off
1: willy. That's just not. That's not reality.
0: It's not
1: how
0: it works.
1: Living your life out loud.
0: Yeah.
1: That's comes with it. You and I talk about just my situation in this city.
0: Yeah.
1: And you just accept it. You're like, yeah, I mean, yes, I chose to live my life out loud. And that's kind of all you want. But you can't just choose and pick and choose. Not when you're Jelly Roll. Not when you're Bunny, who's talking about it on a podcast every day.
0: 1,000%. And again, like, it's just like reality TV. These people that are like, I am currently benefiting from my likability. Then you're going to probably feel some a little bit financial, like, ramifications.
1: Yes.
0: When you're not likable or when you do something. And if you don't fill in the dots for us, people will. And it doesn't mean I'm going to be, like, messaging his daughter or, like, talking crap about people not in the limelight in the sense. But, like, Jelly Roll, that's. I don't care what they've said. I think that there is an NDA involved. I think there's a write-up. I believe, and I have no proof at all, that he cheated. I just feel cheated, maybe not this time, but many times in their relationship.
1: Course. Yeah.
0: Because he's somebody who it just aligns with the way that he has presented himself in that relationship.
1: 1,000%. I do not disagree with that. And maybe it wasn't, like, super recent, and maybe they worked through it, all the things, but nothing's going to surprise me when it actually comes out, if it ever does. Also, what do you call it? There's a syndrome when, like, did his daughter need to enter the chat?
0: Exactly. Exactly.
1: Now, like, you're making it a big deal.
0: And you're 18, and unfortunately, fair game. I mean, I'm not going after Bailey Ann because, like, 18, your frontal lobe isn't closed in my mind. Actually, 100%. You don't have a seat at the table. I'm not interested in what you're saying. Sorry, doll. Like, call me when you can rent a car.
1: Exactly.
0: But people are going to come for you. People are going to have some feelings around you. And also, it's like, you touched on something too interesting, that was really interesting, Kat, is you're right. Like, it may be the ripple effect from the first time he cheated.
1: 100%.
0: She may have never fully trusted him and was like, and still wanted a baby or was trying to fix something. I know so many people whose significant other cheated. And they tried to make it work forever. And it took, like, 5 years for them to go, I think about it every single day.
1: Exactly.
0: And it's like, I know I'm working on it. And they might even come out sideways as something else. Like, oh, I argue with him every day. Now we argue every day as something else. But, like, there is nothing not affected when that trust broke.
1: No, I've lived through it. I get it. And I lasted, like, for 2-3 years after that. And it's like, okay, there's forgiveness. There's such a thing. There's therapy, all the things, but it didn't really go away. It didn't.
0: And it's so interesting, too, because I'm sure, like, when you get enough time, that one person, the other person gets to say, well, it wasn't the cheating. It's like, well,
1: sure.
0: We planted. I mean, we're building a house on some really crappy foundation.
1: Yeah,
0: right
1: there
0: now.
1: You go. So when that's this a thing, good way to put it.
0: When this thing, all of a sudden, a strong wind comes and takes us out, like, our house was made of sticks, like, from the three pigs. Don't be shocked, doll.
1: Yes.
0: Do be shocked, though, because Aaron Rodgers, who has had such a public, like, strife with his parents, they haven't been talking for years, just posted a collage of hanging out with his family.
1: What?
0: Yeah, not Jordan from The Bachelor. Not his, not the famous is a loose word here.
1: Sure.
0: But he did hang out with Ed and Darla, his parents, and Luke. And, this hasn't been, it's been years long of a family that has been very publicly not talking, I think in 2016. And then Aaron, I think was hanging out with his brother, I think it was just this July. So it's been 10 years.
1: This makes me so happy.
0: Me too.
1: I'm such a family person, and I've always really wondered about, and I watched the Netflix. Mike, did you watch the Netflix Aaron Rodgers?
2: Of course, because he's an enigma.
1: Enigma.
2: And we need to understand that enigma that is Aaron Rodgers.
1: And he's, you know, I don't know. My takeaway was he's weird, but I want him to be back with his family.
0: Same.

0: Same. I was sad on The Bachelor where they're like, yeah, my brother's in Rogers, but I actually don't want to bring it up because they literally had an empty chair for him.
1: We leave the chair open for him if he ever shows up.
2: Of course they did.
0: Then somebody's like, can I sit there? No, you know that's Aaron's chair.
2: No, you cannot.
0: Go grab the computer one. Go wheel the computer
2: we're
0: one.
2: We're pulling heartstrings.
1: 1800s, and he left for war, and we're hoping he comes back, but we're not sure if he ever will. But the chair's waiting for you, Aaron.
0: How I cried.
2: Totally.
0: Okay, when we get back, we have Quintern in. He went and saw a movie we've all been dying to see. Woo! He's going to tell us the review. I think it's called The Invite, right?
3: Where talk is fun.
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21: 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Adulting? 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Where talk is fun. 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
0: Welcome back to the BK Show. We've got our very special... Well, I don't know. You're on too much to be very special.
1: Yeah.
0: You're special. Quintern, who made the commute from about 40 feet away.
1: It's a long walk.
0: Thank you. We're glad you did it.
22: Are you out of breath?
0: Are you okay?
22: Are you okay?
0: Twenty-something-year-old Quintern.
22: Hi, Quinn.
0: We went and saw the movie The Invite.
1: I did.
0: And we've been wanting to see this. When did this come out? Like 3 weeks ago?
1: I saw it last Wednesday.
0: Yeah.
1: And I don't know when it was released. I do know it was a very limited release.
0: Yeah.
1: I don't even know if you're going to be able to see this in theaters
22: anymore.
1: But I'm going to review this movie.
0: Well,
1: and you
0: streaming.
1: Can decide.
0: It'll be
1: it
0: streaming.
1: July 10th. Watch it on streaming.
22: July 10th.
0: It hasn't been out that long. It kind of went under the radar just because it's not The Odyssey, which it's not its fault. It's not The Odyssey.
22: Not its fault at all.
0: Tell us what the premise is and kind of like remind people of this movie.
1: So The Invite is an A24 movie, and it is starring Seth Rogen, Olivia Wilde, Penelope Cruz, and Edward Norton.
0: Okay.
1: And the movie only has those four people in it.
0: Oh. There's not like
22: a
0: DoorDash cameo.
1: There's one scene with some other people for like 2 seconds, and then that is it. You spend the rest of the movie with these four characters. And 98% of the movie is in one apartment. No flashbacks, no cutaways. It is a very intimate movie, and you get to spend so much time with these characters. And the movie, I will say also, hilarious.
0: Really?
1: This is a fantastic movie. It is so funny. It is a comedy, but it's kind of a tension-heavy comedy. It has a lot of dry humor, a lot of really witty kind of realistic situations that you find humor in. It is Seth Rogen.
22: Couples in this? Are they?
1: Yes.
22: Okay.
1: So the main premise of this movie is Seth Rogen and Olivia Wilde are a couple, and they are inviting over the other couple, Penelope Cruz and Edward Norton, for a dinner. They've been meaning to get together with these couples. Mm-hmm. And then when they're at this dinner together this evening, they each kind of are bringing a question into the room to discuss with the other couple.
0: And that was pre-planned, or like these just happened to, this was a narrative?
1: It's a narrative.
0: Okay.
1: That goes throughout the movie. And I think you'll figure out, I don't want to spoil anything in this movie because it is so good. The progression is fantastic. And I think kind of unraveling the movie is part of the joy of it and experiencing it with these characters. But they each are bringing a question to the room in the evening, and watching them navigate it and deal with the responses and the repercussions is so good.
22: Okay, I know you don't know me very well, or we don't know each other very well, but I don't see movies because they're always too long. Was this too long?
1: No.
22: Okay.
1: This movie is like... Let me see.
0: You could have just asked, what was the length of this movie? Your question was too long.
1: No,
0: I know you don't know my dental records.
22: Well, here's the deal.
0: Here's the deal.
22: I can't stand anything that's too long.
0: Hey, guys, backstory about me. I don't like long movies.
22: That was a good one.
0: Also.
22: That was good.
1: And I am fully aware I love a long movie.
22: You do?
1: I have a high tolerance for movie length.
22: How?
0: Will they be friends?
1: Love a long movie.
0: Oh, my God.
1: This movie is under 2 hours. It is an hour and 45 minutes.
22: Boom.
1: And it flies by.
22: Fantastic.
1: And it's directed by Olivia Wilde, too, which I didn't know going in, and I was not a fan of her previous directed movie, Don't Worry, Darling.
0: Is that the only other movie she's done? Wow.
3: Is it really?
1: So far, it is.
3: Wow.
1: She has got another one that I Want Your Sex. I think that one is just about to come out.
22: But yeah.
1: I think this is only her second one.
22: Because that's the one she's...
1: Oh, Charlie XCX is in that one.
22: Yeah.
1: I believe
22: yeah.
1: this was her only second.
3: Her directorial debut, I was not a fan of. And then when I sat down, I was like, oh, she directed this. Interesting. I loved her directing in this. She did a really great job.
22: It's interesting, too. I think it's... we watch... Like, we talked about it a lot with Justin Baldoni. I think it's got to be hard... To especially if there's any scenes where you're involved in intricately, it is to direct and be like an out of body experience and then be back in the scene. I think when people act and direct, that's a big role.
3: Especially because this movie does deal with intimacy with relationships. Mm-hmm. It is a movie about tension in relationships and the people that you're in relationships with and building relationships with new people and how you navigate that.
22: Yeah.
3: It's a really intimate movie, like I said, because you are just in a room with four people and you get to know them all really well and explore their characters. But it does explore a lot of themes of intimacy within relationships. And so that does add a whole nother level when you're directing and acting in the movie.
22: And you thought everybody did it. I mean, those are all great actors. But was Seth Rogen able to not be Seth Rogen? Does that make sense?
4: That's a really good question.
3: I know some people don't like Seth Rogen for being himself. He is still Seth Rogen
22: Fine. Yeah, that's good,
3: but
22: actually.
3: But he is not constantly demanding the attention.
22: Mm-hmm.
3: I think he's fallen into this a bit more recently, especially with his show on the studio on Apple TV.
22: Yes.
3: I feel like he's kind of found his pacing a little bit better as opposed to just like in your face, over the top comedy.
22: And like me and Mike, we both love the studio, but it is like you can tell it's like Seth Rogen's personality.
3: Mm-hmm.
22: It's just like he's been promoted quite a bit. But we both love
4: him.
22: Did
4: he laugh a lot? Because I don't like his laugh.
3: He does laugh. He does laugh in this.
22: But here's Kat Perkins here. I love animals. And I do not like Seth Rogen's laugh.
4: I don't.
22: Will I like this movie?
4: Is it too long?
22: And then how long is the laughing?
1: And if you are sounding like this is something you want to check out, the good news is, so it was a limited release. It actually is one of these movies that theaters are picking it up more and more.
22: Yeah.
1: So because first, 3 weeks ago when this came out, Sarah and I looked and were like, there's nothing around us. They went from 1,600 theaters to now up to 2,200 theaters. And the word of mouth has been so good, it's expanding. So you can find this pretty much all your theaters for the next few weeks, I'm sure.
22: Our Moana live action.
1: No, I think it's replacing a lot of those theaters.
22: No, because it didn't have a lot. Out there, I took me a while to find one. I can go if you want to help with my bet. I currently have a bet going on with Mike that Moana live action will make its money back. And
3: I remember this bet. I think you're going to lose it.
22: It's not going.
4: It's not happening.
22: Hey, I bought two tickets. So.
3: Do you want to know a fun movie fact?
22: Mm-hmm.
3: Moana live action and The Odyssey have the same budget. Guess which one's going to make all the money?
22: Wow. Time will tell.
1: Only time.
4: Only time will tell.
22: And you know what?
1: Only there's any way for us to find that out.
22: You know what, though? We'll never know. Yeah,
1: never
22: that's
1: know.
22: None of
1: we'll
22: our business. Know. Also, everyone mind their business. Secondly, Moana for sure will get picked up by a streamer. We don't know that about The Odyssey. Like, Moana has a home to stream.
3: By default.
22: Okay, well, I didn't finish that sentence on purpose.
1: The Odyssey will go to Peacock, don't worry.
22: Yeah, okay.
1: It's universal. It also has a default.
22: Dang. And I love Peacock.
1: You're a big Peacock
22: and I can't.
1: Fan.
22: This movie sounds so fun, so good. I feel like there are so many like this, and I hate saying growers, not showers, and here I am saying it.
4: Say it.
22: I said it. This feels like a grower, not a shower, and this is one that, like, word of mouth, obviously, people are talking about really positively. And I think Obsession had that same kind of arc where it was, like, I mean, less well-known because there wasn't these big actors in it, but you're, like, enough people... Does it feel like nowadays we trust that more, or like even our station, because nobody gives us any money. Trust me, like nobody's given Quinn any money to do this review.
4: No.
22: Is that where we're at? Just because we can't trust even like a somebody on like a TikTok, because we go, they could probably get just paid for that review.
3: Well, I think we're just really in a spot where, and for all of us, like everything is costing more money, and I think we're realizing that throwing money at something doesn't make it better.
22: Yeah.
3: And all of us are hungry for great content, creative things, and new stories.
22: Yeah.
3: And this is one of those examples. Like, Rashida Jones wrote this, and I think it's a adapted from a short story, a Spanish short story.
0: Yeah, yeah, yeah.
3: But yeah, Rashida Jones wrote this.
22: Wow.
3: And going in, it's like, okay, this is an original story. It's not a movie that was already made that we're redoing now. And it feels fresh and like a really fun new take on kind of a drama comedy.
0: I think it's either sides of it, right? Because we've got The Invite, which is like original idea, and The Obsession, where people are like, would glob onto that. Even Backrooms is, you know, born from an original idea. And then we have The Odyssey. So it's either you do it iconically and do it in a beautiful, thought out way, or you have an original idea. Like those are the two spectrums, and anything in between just kind of
22: gets lost.
0: Yeah, flatlines.
3: Yeah.
0: It's so, I definitely want to see The Invite now. Do you have, okay, two things.
22: So do I, because it's not too long.
3: It's not too long.
0: Fun facts about Cat. This is the, give us, we definitely at some point need to figure out the actual length you feel appropriate.
22: Exactly.
0: What, 1 out of 10 it, and do we need to see it in theaters? First, do we need to see this movie in theaters, or can we wait till streaming?
3: I don't think you need to see it in theaters. However, I will say I think it's a great theater experience. Our theater was very full. And laughing with the whole theater was so much fun during this movie because there's constantly jokes and there's constantly things happening and experiences that we've all had that make this movie so funny. So I would recommend seeing it in theaters if you can.
0: Yeah. I haven't, like, I don't think laughed in a big group at a theater in a while.
1: Kat, I got one problem for you.
22: Yes, dear.
0: Oh, no. My gator. Take it in, Kat. Laugh with him. Experience it, Kat.
22: Of course that exists on the internet.
0: Imagine you just made out with this man. He leans back and you hear that. Brittany!
1: If you want, I got like 3 minutes of it. I can send it over to you.
0: She's going to need
22: great.
0: That.
22: Yeah, yeah, thanks a lot.
0: It's called exposure therapy.
22: It is. I like exposure therapy. I do.
0: People pay a lot of money for what Mike just did to you.
22: Yes, so true.
0: And then 1 out of 10, this bad boy.
3: I'm going to give this like, I think it's like a 9 out of 10 comedy for what it is. It is so, so funny. Now, I will say, there's a lot of tension in this movie.
0: Yeah.
3: It's not anxiety inducing, but
22: like
3: you do have to be okay with the tension. So go in knowing that. But it is one of the funniest movies that I've seen in a very long time.
22: That's big, Quinn. That's a big statement.
3: It's a bold claim.
0: It's a bold claim of a bold man.
22: I like it.
3: Kind of like Britney's Moana claim.
0: It's going to do well. It's great. It's a good movie.
3: It's a good movie.
0: If you want to see the movie Moana shot for shot, go see Moana shot for shot in a theater near you. Mm-hmm. Not that close to you because you got to drive.
22: That's right.
0: Quintern, thank you so much. We love your reviews.
3: Thank you.
0: I cannot stress enough. You are unpaid for this job.
22: Yes. Thanks, Quinn.
0: when we get back, is size just a number? The Hailey Bieber jeans from Gap are proving that, we care at what number that size is, and it is affecting the way we look. Let's get back to that on the BK show next.
5: Brittany and Kendall.
0: I feel like there are going to be so many spoilers on like all these people and characters that are in the Odyssey.
1: Spoilers.
22: Yeah, there will be.
0: Like
1: spoilers for the Odyssey. Wait a minute, what? You're worried about spoilers? You haven't read
22: their performance.
0: But like, Mike. Whose character does what? And like,
1: we know what they all do. We know who they all are.
0: Yeah, that's true.
1: I'm just really worried about the spoil that was created in 750 BC. Really worried about that little spoiler.
5: Brittany and Kendall with producer Mike, the next generation of talk radio, where talk is fun. My Talk 107.1, everything entertainment.
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23: 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So join me this Sunday at 9 a.m. as we explore what the latest science and clinical experiences tell us and how to safely incorporate GLP-1 medications into a healthy lifestyle for long-term success. 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
37: Step into our time machine. 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I wouldn't worry too much about the space-time continuum thing, but I'd stay away from anybody named Biff, just to be sure. Where talk is fun. My Talk 107.1. Everything entertainment.
0: I've decided, guys. Quinn's going to be a full-on movie reviewer.
1: I really enjoy him.
0: So do I. I love him. His mother is lovely.
1: Oh.
0: His family's lovely. His fiance is lovely. Everything about Quinn we love. But I was like, what? Like, what?
1: I need to hire him for my own social media also.
0: Yes. Probably. Oh, yeah. And he's so good. And he, like, always makes you feel less vulnerable when you do weird stuff. Because I, like, I'm not a one-take wonder. Shock. I screw up my own name. I'm like, hey, everybody, my talk here. And my name is also my talk. But I was thinking in my head, I was like, why don't you just be movie reviewer for the station?
1: And we'll
0: And I was like, that's kind of like what you have to do to be something. Is just say you're that. And
1: just
0: you know
1: it.
0: This.
1: You just got
0: to
1: say you're doing it.
0: Fake
1: it till you make it.
0: How did you decide you're a musician? You just said, I'm a musician now.
1: We were just talking about this like 2 days ago. Because I just basically declared that at 14. Like, this is what I'm doing.
0: Declare. Musician.
1: Musician. You just do it. And then you just move forward and do it.
0: Well, I think Mike or Quinn, if they ever wanted to, because Mike, our producer, Mike Ganger, is a great movie reviewer as well. He got me to watch. I didn't even tell you I watched Sheep Detective.
2: You never did. Your thoughts?
0: Mm. So good.
2: I actually just got an email, literally just came in the last commercial break, from Kelly Florence, who said, Mike, I watched the Sheep Detectives movie last night after your review. Absolutely loved it. Cried so many times, and I will recommend it to anyone who will listen.
1: What's
2: Kelly from Duluth?
0: It is on...
1: Hi, Duluth.
0: Amazon Prime.
2: Amazon.
0: So everybody has it because everyone has Prime.
1: 100%.
0: Yeah. I hate us,
1: too.
0: But we have our dueling reviews.
2: Thanks, Jeff. you need to watch this.
0: It's so good. I will say this. Like, dueling Sheep Detectives... Yeah. So me and Gogo watched it, and there's a second sad part that happens that's we experienced a little too much sadness.
1: Oh, no. Okay.
0: But, like, also, she's been dealing with that in our lives. We've lost a lot of people. Yeah. Like, she randomly, like, tells me, too. Like, I don't know what her deal is. She'll be like, are you sad your dad's dead? I guess, yeah. I was actively coloring with you, but now I'm thinking about it.
2: So
0: wasn't thinking... But
1: the power of a 4-year-old brain.
0: It is probably good for her to see what that means in some way.
1: Absolutely.
0: Like a very safe, because it's not a gross movie or anything like that.
1: Love.
0: The movie itself is so good. But the point is like, if people want to be movie reviewers, just call yourself a movie reviewer.
1: Just do it.
0: And then try to get on the like press things. I don't even know how to do that. But like step one.
1: Blog.
0: Say you're a movie reviewer.
1: Substack. I don't know. Yeah. Just say you're doing it and then start doing it. Yeah, there may not be a statue erected for any sort of critic out there, but you know what? You can just be one.
0: Yeah, or make that statue that you want.
1: Or do it.
0: Is that what you're looking for? Is that why you're a musician? You're waiting for a statue to happen?
1: Exactly.
0: I thought so.
1: Downtown Minneapolis.
0: That's why I definitely got into radio for notoriety.
1: We're going to build one for you right outside of this building.
0: Being well known by the way I look is why I joined radio. You know I get all the time, too, when you're laughing? Because my big is... Oh, I thought you'd be blonde.
1: Oh, really?
0: I like it.
1: Isn't it wild when you hear the picture that somebody has in your brain, especially for you?
0: Oh, I ask a million. And I make it I make it weird. Why? Tell me more of what you thought I was going to look like.
1: Right.
0: Because I'm a masochist.
1: And now, like, you can't even hide as a radio host. You're on billboards. Like, you have a camera.
0: Yeah, but like.
1: In front of you, you're doing a lot of. Content
0: where
1: like people didn't know what radio hosts looked like.
0: People, it happened all the time when I worked with Tom Bernard. They'd be like, he was pretty infamous. He ended up like on the news a lot.
1: Yeah, he did. But also, I didn't know what he looked like. It was wild when I met him. I'm like, what?
0: He probably loved you.
1: For me, I don't know. I would never know. I don't know if he loved me or hated me, but
0: he doesn't.
1: He did
0: either.
1: Allow me to have a nice little segment one time when I was opening up for Bon Jovi, and he was like, come on the morning show.
0: Yeah.
1: And that was a big deal. And that was 2005. And that was a huge deal for us to like get on that show.
0: Yeah,
1: you know?
0: Yeah.
1: People do it to me, but mine's always about height.
0: Oh,
1: like,
0: yeah.
1: Like they know what my face looks like usually, but they're like, oh my God, you're so short.
0: Yeah, I told you this.
1: Or, oh my God, you're so nice, which I get that one a lot.
0: Like, yeah, because I mean, you
1: do
0: have
1: you think
0: like,
1: I'm
0: you have like a mean? Rebel vibe, do you? You know what I mean? Like, your look is rebel. We're talking to Kat Perkins. She's on the show, so we're talking to Kat Perkins for the next 3 hours. And we will be talking to Hailey Bieber next, I promise. We are side questing.
1: We have to side quest. I love this.
0: Kat Perkins, like, your vibe is kind of like beautiful, mean girl.
1: Okay.
0: Because it's like,
1: I'll take it.
0: And it's cool.
1: Tattooed, raven hair.
0: Yeah.
1: I get it. I understand.
0: Like, the minute I met you, I was like, oh, yeah, she's fun.
1: Like, you think I'm going to be mean?
0: Not even a little. Like, the minute I met you, I was like,
1: maybe I should be meaner.
0: Yeah, I'd probably
1: only
0: help
1: to
0: your
1: Steve
0: career.
1: Patterson, but yeah.
0: Yeah, we decided only to Steve Patterson. We decided as a show we should be meaner to Steve. Everyone should be meaner. He's out in these streets just confident.
1: Yeah, he's too confident. We're going to take him down a little bit.
0: He told me, I remember too listening, not he didn't tell me, I was listening to the radio. I'm a psycho now. He was talking about how he's like, yeah, back in the day, my mom was like the first person to go like mental health days. He's like, yeah, she's like, sometimes you just need a day to yourself. And I went, that's the problem.
1: That could
0: right
1: be the problem.
0: There. Yeah. You were loved too much. So I worry for Gogo. She's going to walk around with the kind of confidence
1: Steve Patterson has. Oh, no, Brittany.
0: I'm like also trying to bully her at the same time because I'm like, you know, she doesn't have any siblings. So I'll randomly be like, you ain't crap. You ain't cool.
1: Do you think she'll ever have tattoos?
0: Yeah, she loves tattoos.
1: Does she?
0: Why'd you even ask that? That's so crazy. She loves tattoos.
1: Because I'm always curious. Because I always wanted them as a child.
0: My four-year-old, we had to put a limit on it. Because when she was like two, she would ask every day for temporary tattoos all over her arms. And the way that they would fall apart, you know, they would look like these weird bruises and stuff like that. So I was like, okay, I'm sick of like changing her or somebody at daycare changing her and there's like a yellowish gray mark there. So I said, we have a four tat rule. You can have one on each back of hand and at back of foot. So we had to
1: have.
0: That was a rule we had to have for a long time. To this day, those are the two places she's allowed, or four places she's allowed to get them.
1: You never know. I mean, I always wanted them as a kid. Always. And then went, you know, super overboard.
0: Well, we're kind of screwed because some of her favorite people in the world, which is my cousin Manda, who's all tatted up.
1: Yeah.
0: My brother-in-law, John.
1: Yeah.
0: And Crisco from across the hall. Are all people she idolizes.
1: Love.
0: And they all have so many tats.
1: Yes.
0: So she literally just associates tattoos with the best people.
1: I love it.
0: And she'll be like, when
1: so
0: I'm...
1: So did I. That was why I wanted them.
0: Yeah.
1: I was like,
0: she'll always go, when I'm a mommy, this is the tattoo I'm going to get.
1: Oh, my God.
0: I know. She always... And I go, okay.
1: My uncle was the turning factor, like, as a young kid.
0: He was just cool.
1: He had... like homemade tattoos.
0: Okay.
1: He had real ones. He had mom on his shoulder. You know, I was just like, I want to be like my uncle.
0: That's so funny how like.
1: But I am nice.
0: Yeah, was your uncle nice?
1: He was very nice.
0: Okay, yeah. Then.
1: No, nobody's mean.
0: Nobody's mean. You're good. You know who?
1: And I'm short. Yes, I'm short.
0: You are short.
1: Short.
0: But you don't present short. I've told you that.
1: I know that's just so weird. I don't live any other way. So like, I don't know how that.
0: But
1: it's
0: as a
1: weird.
0: Tall person, I will say this. It's nice that you, like, because you have so many skill sets, but, like, the fact that you just can't reach something.
1: Can't reach it.
0: That's the great equalizer. Is, like, I have to help you get your time card.
1: Very humbling.
0: Yeah. Like, you can do a lot of things that I can't do. You can, like, change a wheel on a trailer. You have that... What the like
1: yes!
0: four wheeler to
1: I
0: do
1: have
0: your
1: four wheeler plow?
0: Yeah, and you like knew how to change oil and things like that. But at the end of the day, I have to grab things off the fridge.
1: 100%.
0: And that's I appreciate.
1: See, that's
0: that.
1: Balance. That is called balance in this world, Brittany.
0: No, I literally bring nothing to the table but height, so it's useful. I can't even like easily procreate. You know what I think about zombie apocalypse, and I think this job has given me no skill sets at all.
1: Oh no.
0: And then I go, oh, I'll be a breeder. And then I'm like, oh, wait, years of infertility, also 40.
1: Right. Dang it. What are we going to do?
0: I'll just be tall. You have skills. You're fine.
1: I don't know.
0: You'll be like a leader somewhere. And I'll be like praying to just reach for things for you.
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13: We are walking on sunshine on this Tuesday, July 21st, 2026. What's up, everybody, and welcome to the Jason Matheson Show. I'm Jace, and right over there, say hello to America's buddy and yours, Colleen Lindstrom.
11: Good morning, buddies.
13: She's the pride of Amtrak. Say hi to Holly Roberts.
11: Toot, toot. Onto the track.
13: That's right.
11: A workshop.
13: Cheers.
11: Riding the rails.
13: Let's work on that, Holly. Let's work on that. I mean, it's a good start, but let's work on that.
11: Mm-hmm. Yeah. It is a good start.
13: It is.
11: Jason, were you able to shower at home today?
13: Thank you for asking, Colleen.
11: You're welcome.
13: I'm here to report, because yesterday, other than the fact that I was so excited to see the two of you and get back to work, the day started out a little difficult. We didn't have electricity, because the very thing that I love about where I live, it was explained to me, is the very thing that causes us to have a lot of electrical
11: mishaps.
13: Yeah. Because I looked at Colin yesterday and I said, heavens to Murgatroyd. I have never experienced so many times in my adult life where our electricity has gone out since we moved to this house in the Plymouth, in the Wayzata North is what I call it, in Plymouth. And he said, well, Jace, we lived in the North Loop, so there's not a lot of mature trees. There's not a lot of trees in general. Where we live in an older neighborhood, and all those mature trees and power lines, they don't mix real well. And I'm like, oh, okay. Because I always say the thing that I love about our neighborhood is, no offense to the new construction. I mean, if you want to get me a house, go ahead. But I like mature trees. I didn't even know this was a thing that I was going to love. But the thing that, other than my neighbors, the thing I've loved most in the year that I've lived in that house is the fact that it's an older neighborhood. Mm-hmm. With beautiful trees. But damn those trees when a storm comes through.
0: Oh, yeah.
13: But yeah, so I have my electricity. I have my electrolytes. Woo. And I did bathe myself today.
11: Oh, my gosh. You are batting 1,000.
13: With light bulbs.
11: Yeah. Banner day, Jason. Mm-hmm. Banner day.
13: Mm. Yeah. And I'm very, very excited. And I booked myself a massage.